0: Nice one, dickhead.
1: Wearing her sparkly top, Tree exits Williams Hall and walks down the campus path. She spots the student peering over his sunglasses at her. Tree nears the volunteer with the clipboard.
2: Hey, stop global warming. No thanks.
1: The sprinklers go on, forcing the couple on the lawn to get up. Tree watches them with a confused expression, but continues on. Lights flash on the red SUV.
3: 26 hours, that's all you got? Keep going, faster!
1: The singing student passes out.
3: Keep going! I can't hear you!
1: As Tree starts to enter the covered walkway, Tim steps into her path.
0: Hey. You haven't returned any of my texts?
2: Tim, what day is it?
0: Monday the 18th.
2: You're sure?
0: I'm pretty sure.
2: I am.
1: Tree's eyes shift.
2: I gotta go.
1: She walks away.
0: Call me?
1: She glances back but keeps walking. At the house, Tree passes the sister with the headphones sitting on the porch. She waves, and Tree eyes her without responding. The sister's grin fades. In the sorority house, Tree crosses to the stairs.
2: Oh my God, you sneaky little biatch. Who was it?
1: She stares at Danielle, whose smile fades.
2: Sisters don't keep secrets. I'm totally having deja vu right now. Oh. I have it all the time. It's supposed to mean like someone's thinking about you while they're masturbating. I have it at least 5 times a day. Seriously, I've been having it all day. It's so weird. Maybe you should switch to water next time, hon. Yeah, thanks. I'll keep that in mind. What are sisters for? Oh, and don't forget, house meeting at lunch.
1: Tree stares.
2: Hello. It's been on the board since last Thursday, Tree. Yeah, I remember.
1: She heads into her room where Lori sits at the vanity.
4: She finally rolls in.
2: That's so weird.
4: You okay? You were kind of a mess last night.
1: Tree looks at the clock.
4: Oh, I'm so late for class.
1: She puts on a sweater and grabs her bag. Lori presents the birthday cupcake.
4: Did you really think you'd keep it a secret from me?
1: Staring, Tree takes it.
4: Don't you want to know how I found out?
5: Driver's license?
4: Clever girl. That picture, though.
5: I gotta go.
1: She sets it down.
4: But you didn't even blow out the...
1: The shutting door puts out the candle.
4: Candle?
1: At the sorority meeting, Tree wears a distant stare.
2: At these frat parties, okay? And we still need to pick this year's charity. I can say right now, there's no way you're doing the special needs art fair.
6: Get your school spirit on before the big game. 10% off with your student ID.
1: She notices the booth of school merchandise, including baby masks.
2: What's wrong, Tree?
1: She faces Danielle.
5: I'm just a little tired, I guess.
2: No, dumbass. What's wrong with that?
1: Danielle points at Becky's lunch.
2: So not Kappa cuisine. And is that chocolate milk I see?
5: I miss breakfast.
2: We all miss breakfast, Becky.
1: Becky stands with her tray. Tree's eyes widen.
2: Becky, look out!
1: Becky bumps Carter, spilling chocolate milk.
7: I'm so sorry. Oh. I'm sorry, Tree.
2: Wait, you two know each other?
4: No.
7: Yeah. I mean, we had a class together last year, that's all.
1: Tree wipes off her clothes.
7: I'm sorry about all this.
1: Carter starts away.
2: Hey.
1: She grabs his arm, then holds out her hand.
7: What?
2: My bracelet.
7: Oh.
1: Carter hands it to her.
7: And I'm sorry again about, you know, the mess.
1: He leaves.
2: What a douchebag.
1: In Gregory's office, Tree locks the door.
8: We can't do this today. There's too much going on in the building.
2: I need to talk to you.
8: Tree, I know what you're gonna say.
2: You do?
8: Look, it's normal for a young girl to have feelings.

0: for an older man, but you can't fall in love.
1: I'm not falling in love with you.
0: You're not?
1: No, I've been having the weirdest day around.
2: Gregory kisses her.
1: Your wife.
2: He stops.
0: That's kind of a buzzkill.
3: Gregory, are you in there?
0: Thank God you locked the door.
2: He opens it to reveal his wife. She stares at Tree.
0: Hey, sweetie. I didn't realize I'd locked the door. Just wrapping up here. Have you met my student, Teresa?
3: No, I haven't.
2: Tree leaves.
1: Nice to meet you.
2: Gregory smirks and twirls his finger by his head. In her bedroom, Tree watches a video of herself with an older woman. They blow out a single candle on a birthday cake. Tree's mom points, then pushes her daughter's face into the cake. Tree smiles at the video. Her grin fades. Wearing curlers in her hair and the red blouse, Danielle enters.
4: I know. I'm just borrowing it for tonight. What time are you going to the party?
2: Tree stares at her TV.
4: Hello? Earth to space, bitch.
5: What? What time are you going to the party?
4: I don't know. Later.
2: The lights go out. Ugh.
4: Our tuition dollars at work.
2: They turn on.
4: Okay, whoa. Chill out. It's just another rolling blackout, sweetie.
5: It happened before?
4: Yeah, like 2 weeks ago. Anywho, don't be too late or all the cute Sigma boys will be taken.
2: Wearing the white dress, Tree holds her phone as she walks outside.
6: Teresa, it's Dad. I sat in that restaurant waiting for you for over an hour.
2: She lowers it. Wearing campus shirts, a group of students pass, some in baby masks. Tree eyes them. Someone in a mask stops and watches her go. Tree slows down and looks back. They stare at each other. The masked student runs back to his friends. With a worried look on her face, Tree continues on. She makes her way down the winding outdoor steps. She pauses and stares wide-eyed into the tunnel. The musical trinket slowly spins, illuminated by the overhead light. Tree hurries back up the stairs. She arrives at a dark fraternity house with only the porch lights faintly shining. The blonde stops and eyes the large house. As she approaches, a view from an upstairs window spies on her. Tree walks up the front steps. She places her hand on the doorknob but finds the door locked.

0: Turning back, Tree peeks around the front yard, then faces the now open door. She punches a person in a baby mask. The lights turn on, revealing a group.
1: Surprise?
2: What the hell, Tree?
1: Oh my God, I'm so sorry. I thought that you... I am so, so sorry. Don't mess with the Kappa, bitch.
0: A taxidermied bear stands in the crowded home with string lights wrapped around it. People drink and dance while some guys play foosball. Others sit at a poker table. Tree stands with Danielle.
3: You serious?
2: Yes.
3: That slut.
1: Who?
3: Tori. She said she'd be here. She's so out of the house next year.
1: I think she said she had like a double shift.
3: Whatevs. She's been boning some mystery guy.
0: Tim watches Tree from across the room.
3: There's your stalker. He's so hot.
1: Danielle!
3: What?
1: It's so gross.
2: Oh, okay. Truce.
0: The man Tree punched smiles.
1: Why were you wearing that stupid mask anyway?
2: The game's on Friday. I just thought I'd show a little school spirit. Never thought I'd get clocked for it.
0: Danielle laughs.
3: I really am sorry. Did you guys hit?
2: That's fine. You can make it up to me later.
0: The handsome man smiles and leaves. Danielle glares.
3: What? Don't what me. You know exactly what you're doing, Tree.
1: What am I doing, Danielle? Danielle!
0: Danielle storms off. Tree looks to the stairs where the handsome student gives her a flirtatious look. She grins, and he walks up the steps. Tree goes to the second floor and looks around. She smiles as she spots the handsome young man at the end of the hallway. He meets her gaze before stepping into a room. Tree peeks through a doorway. A blacklight illuminates the room.
1: Nick?
0: The blonde enters and closes the door. A do not enter road sign, blow up doll, and telescope decorate the room. A large glass bong sits on the nightstand. Tree studies it.
3: Wow.
0: She puts it back. Noticing a mirror, she checks her hair. She strikes a pose, then fixes her lipstick and checks her teeth. A person wears a baby mask.
1: Oh, shit, Nick, you scared me. Want me to punch you in the face again?
0: Tree steps closer as the person remains still. She pulls off the mask, revealing the smiling, handsome student.
2: Welcome to the Pleasure Dome.
0: Nick presses a button on a remote. A colorful strobe light turns on, and a disco ball spins on the ceiling. Tree stares as Nick steps back and dances awkwardly. She forces a brief smile. Without looking over, he shakes his hips and pumps his arms. Feigning a smile, Tree turns her back to Nick and rolls her eyes. She reads text messages from Danielle. Where are you? Are you with him right now? A person wearing a baby mask steps into the room behind Nick. Tree responds to Danielle. No, I would never do that to you. A text reads, don't you mean again? Don't forget freshman year, whore. The killer stabs Nick as Tree responds. At least my nickname wasn't Blowfish. The reply reads, I hope you both die. Nick drops and Tree turns to the killer.
1: Okay, I'm officially over this. Happened in Sahara tent.
0: She walks over.
1: Come on, Nick, seriously, Danielle's like freaking out.
0: The killer shows a bloody knife. Tree spots Nick's body on the floor. She ducks the killer's attack and whacks them in the face with a paddle. She tries to open the door, but the killer pushes her onto the bed and climbs on top of her. Holding a beer, a frat guy with puffy eyes enters. He grins and leaves. The killer breaks the bong and raises the broken shard over the blonde. Tree jolts awake in Carter's dorm room.
4: Was everything okay?
0: She finds a call from her dad. Quickly grabbing her pants, she puts them on.
4: I don't know if you remember my name or not. You were
1: pretty wasted.
4: Yeah.
0: Carter turns around as Tree changes shirts.
1: And your name's Carter?
4: Yeah.
1: And we've never met before.
4: I mean, no, not until last night.
1: Oh my God, this is a nightmare.
0: Carter knits his brow.
4: I'm sorry. You were the one that wanted to come home with me.
0: Tree runs to the door.
5: Dude, did you hit that fire for John?
0: Startled, Carter's roommate holds up his hands as she hurries out.
4: Nice one, dickhead.
0: Frantically leaving Williams Hall, Tree spots the student peering over his sunglasses at her. She slaps away the volunteer's clipboard.
6: Stop holding for me. Oh, a simple no thanks would do.
0: The sprinklers go off, forcing the couple to get up from the lawn. The SUV's lights flash.
7: 26 hours, that's all you got? Keep going!
0: The singing student passes out.
7: I can't hear you!
0: Tree bumps into Tim.
4: Hey, you okay? You haven't returned any of my texts.
0: She stares at him, then scampers away. Entering her room at the sorority house, she shuts the door behind her. Lori sits at the vanity.
8: She finally rolls in.
0: Tree sits on her bed.
8: Hey, you okay?
0: She stares distantly.
8: Tree?
0: With a concerned expression, Lori walks over to her distraught roommate.
8: Tree, what's wrong? Say something.
1: Lori, I feel like I'm losing my mind. I don't know what's happening to me.
0: Lori sits down with her.
8: Just calm down. Tell me what's going on.
0: Tree grabs her hands.
1: Look, I know this isn't going to make any sense, but I have already lived through this day. Twice.
0: Lori looks confused.
8: Tree,
1: No, believe me. I know it sounds totally crazy, but this is happening to me. I swear to God.
8: Tree, I'm sure it feels like you're living
1: here. Okay, you made me a cupcake. For my birthday, right? You're about to give it to me, and then later on tonight, there's a surprise party.
8: Who told you? Was it back
1: in? No, nobody told me. That's what I mean. Don't you see? I know what is going to happen before it happens.
8: Lori. Lori, somebody's gonna kill me tonight. Oh. Okay, I get it. Who put you up to this? Was it Danielle?
1: No, this isn't some stupid joke. This is actually happening to me. I don't know who's going to kill me, but someone is. I just don't know who it is yet.
8: Tree, you're starting to freak me out.
1: Well, how do you think I feel?
8: Tree, look at me. Nobody is trying to kill you.
1: Yes, they are,
8: Tree,
1: Lori.
8: Look at me. I know that today is hard with your mom and all. Why don't you skip class? Just take the day off and get some rest. I promise you, you'll feel better tomorrow. Okay?
0: Lori smiles. Later, Tree nails a board over her window.
1: So you can hear now, asshole.
0: She slides a dresser in front of the door. A picture frame falls over and Tree picks it up. The photo shows her and her mom. The blonde sadly stares at the image.
9: Why is the door locked?
1: I just need some alone time.
9: What time are you going to the party tonight?
1: I don't know.
0: As she looks at her phone, the lights go out.
9: Our tuition dollars at work.
0: They turn on.
9: Anywho, don't be too late or all the cute Sigma boys will be taken.
1: Okay, see you soon.
0: Tree puts the picture frame in the top dresser drawer. Holding the cupcake from Lori, Tree plops down on her bed.
10: About it before, but I'm trying not to let that bring me down, because I'm on my way to pick up Jake.
0: On TV, a boy runs into a woman's arms. Unamused, Tree shakes her head. She searches her pillows.
8: Where'd Lori put the freaking remote?
0: Setting down the uneaten cupcake, she stands and looks around the room. She rifles through things on her desk, finding a black envelope with her name and a sticker that reads, "It's your birthday." The card inside reads, "Happy birthday. Another year older and you've still got game." She opens the card, and a baby face spins rapidly. A handwritten note reads, "Enjoy today, because there's no tomorrow." Tree turns to find the TV turned off. Staring at it, she puts the card down. She looks around the room as she cautiously approaches the television.
10: I don't know what's going on.
0: She presses a button and the TV turns on. Tree changes the channel.
10: Being treated for a gunshot wound following a deadly shootout this morning that left one officer dead. Toombs was the subject of...
0: The television turns off. Tree anxiously looks around, glancing at the open bathroom. She eyes the closet door, which hangs slightly open. The blonde slowly approaches. She grabs the hammer from the shelf near the boarded-up window. Tree opens the closet door, but finds only clothing. She looks to the side. A partially obscured view shows her near the closet, staring. She slowly walks toward the bathroom, gripping the hammer in her hands. Tree tightens her grip and raises the tool slightly. She passes through the doorway into the dark bathroom. The blonde wears a scared look. Her hand shaking, she reaches for the shower curtain. Her fingers barely graze the material. The television turns on. Tree moves back into the bedroom. Behind her, the masked killer steps out of the bathroom unnoticed. The killer stabs at Tree, but she ducks out of the way. She hits the killer in the head with the hammer, then rushes to the dresser blocking the door. The killer sits up on the floor, then charges with the knife raised. In the hallway, the tip of the bloody knife stabs through the door. In Carter's dorm, Tree bolts awake. Carter bumps his head on the desk.
11: What's going on? Tree, are you okay? Are you sick?
6: Shut up!
0: She throws her phone.
1: Oh my God, make it stop! Make it stop!
11: Are you okay?
12: Get away from me!
11: Come on.
0: She puts on her pants and runs out. In the hall, Carter's roommate slowly looks into the room. In a daze, Tree stumbles outside. She spots the student looking over his sunglasses at her, then bumps past the volunteer. She hurries by the couple as the sprinklers turn on, the SUV's lights flash, and the frat pledges sing. Wearing a desperate expression, Tree spots people staring as she turns in place. From her point of view, the campus rapidly spins out of focus. Carter bumps into her.
11: I'm sorry. You forgot your stuff.
0: Tree hugs him.
1: Help me.
0: In a campus cafe, she sips from a straw.
1: Will you please stop staring at me like I took a dump on your mom's head?
11: I'm sorry. I just trying to wrap my brain around this.
1: How's that going for you?
11: Assuming that I believe any of this is even remotely possible, there has to be a reason you're stuck in this day, okay? Out of all the days of your life, what makes this day special? What gives this day meaning?
1: Nothing.
0: She ignores a call from her dad.
11: It's your birthday?
1: Yeah.
11: Hello?
1: So? Birthdays are just excuses to, like, eat cake and open presents and shit. There's no real meaning behind
11: a birthday. No, it's symbolic, okay? Whoever's killing you knows it's your birthday.
13: All right, look.
0: He takes out a pen.
11: Give me a list of names of everybody who knows it's your birthday and whoever's trying to kill you.
14: Well, thanks to my sorority, pretty much the entire school knows it's my birthday. God, they're throwing me this stupid surprise party tonight. I mean, it literally could be anyone.
11: I mean, who has motive?
0: She eyes Carter.
14: Okay, maybe it's Danielle.
11: Right.
14: Apparently I made out with some guy she liked right in front of her last night.
11: Must have been before we met. Busy night?
14: Okay, mister, I'm gonna take this drunk girl home and take advantage of her, don't judge.
11: For the record, I didn't take advantage of you last night, okay? I slept on Ryan's bed.
14: So we didn't have...
11: No, you were wasted last night. You know, I was afraid you were gonna fall or choke on your own vomit like Janis Joplin.
0: With smudged mascara, Tree smiles faintly. Carter grins back. Tree shakes her head and rubs her face.
14: What were we...
11: Suspects.
14: Right, suspects. Okay, so Danielle... Gregory, his wife, Creepy Tim. Oh, that tiny girl from TJ Maxx that I got fired. And maybe the Uber driver that I spit on last week. I think his name was... What? Nobody's perfect.
11: Okay, this isn't helping.
14: This is pointless, isn't it?
11: All right, look, the way I see it is you have unlimited amount of lives, so you have unlimited opportunities to solve your own murder.
14: So I'm just supposed to keep dying until I figure out who my killer is? That's your genius plan.
11: Do you have a better idea?
0: With a thoughtful look, she raises her brow. Outside the sorority house, books land in front of the Kappa sister wearing headphones. Above, Tree throws things out of her bedroom window. She swipes things off her desk and writes, suspect list in a notebook. Crossed out at number one reads, Nick. Tree writes number two, Tim. At night, the blonde sneaks up to a building window. She peers in at Tim, who uses his laptop. He grabs a tissue box. As he glances over, Tree briefly ducks down, then looks in again. Tim steps to his door. On his laptop, a video shows two men kissing. Tree's eyes widen. With a grin, she mouths, oh, and yeah. She smiles as she rolls her eyes and turns away. The killer stabs her. With an annoyed look, Tree collapses. Waking in Carter's room, she calmly tosses her phone in the trash, then plops back down. In a bathroom, Tree cuts her newly dyed pink hair and smiles. On the list, she writes, Stephanie. A view through night vision goggles shows Gregory's wife wearing a nice dress as she leaves a building. Tree watches near a fountain, her face painted in camouflage. Stephanie checks her purse, then continues away. The killer tackles Tree into the fountain and holds her down. Waking in Carter's dorm, Tree spits up water. She crosses out Stephanie's name. Outside, a man bumps past Danielle.
15: It's so exhausting. Ugh, asshole.
0: Tree starts to pick up Danielle's things and spots the black birthday envelope. She grabs Danielle's hair. Falling, they roll into the street. Tree punches Danielle.
16: I'm gonna kill you!
0: A bus drives at them. Waking in Carter's dorm, Tree writhes in frustration and holds a pillow over her face. She crosses out Danielle from the list. Outside, Tree walks confidently through campus. The volunteer gapes and drops her clipboard. Raising her brow, Tree gives her a wide smile. On the lawn, the couple eyes her as the sprinklers start. Tree points at them with a grin. A wider view reveals Tree walking naked down the path. The singing pledges stare. One passes out. At night, Tree holds a bat as a person approaches. She jumps out of hiding and swings.
15: Oh my God! Becky? Becky! Becky! Becky!
0: Behind Tree, the killer picks up the bat. Tree stands and the killer hits her in the head. As she falls in slow motion, the dark campus fades to Carter's room. Tree lands on the pillow. She wakes up, grimacing as she touches her head.
11: Oh, hey. You're up. Yeah, I wasn't sure if you wanted to sleep in or...
14: Your plan totally sucks.
11: What?
0: Tree slowly gets up. Stumbling slightly, she starts putting on her pants.
11: I don't know if you remember my name or not. You know, you were pretty wasted last night. But I'm Carter. Are you okay?
14: Never better.
0: Grabbing her shoes, she walks to the door. She grabs her stomach and winces.
11: Are you sure you're okay?
14: I'm fine.
13: Dude, that fine vagina, what?
17: Sup? Hey, I'm sorry to bother you guys. I had to see my car so I can get the aid.
0: Tree falls into the roommate's arms.
13: Carter, please, we'll help. Carter?
0: Cut to black. A hazy view shows Tree sleeping in a hospital bed. A door slowly opens, revealing a person wearing all black. Tree gradually opens her eyes and watches. We share her blurry perspective. As the person looms closer, their baby mask comes in and out of focus. Tree wears a frightened expression. The figure morphs into Carter.
11: Tree. Hey, calm down. It's just me.
0: She settles back on the bed.
11: How you doing?
14: What happened?
11: You collapsed this morning.
14: What day is it?
11: It's Monday.
14: What's the date?
11: It's the 18th. Oh, we've been trying to get in contact with your parents, but...
0: The lights shut off. They turn on, revealing Gregory behind Carter.
11: Jeez, can I help you? I'm checking on
14: her. It's okay. He's a friend.
11: Sorry. Visiting hours are over. Got it.
14: Thanks, Carter.
11: Feel better.
0: Carter leaves.
14: When can I get out of here?
0: Gregory shuts the door.
11: I'm having a hard time pulling your medical records.
0: He sits by the bed.
14: Why?
11: We just got these back from imaging. And these are signs of major trauma. Given the severity of the scar tissue and the size of the lesions. This is gonna sound crazy, but technically, you should be dead.
0: Tree sits up.
11: Hey, what are you doing?
14: I need to get out of here.
11: No way, no, you need to stay here for
14: observation. If I don't get out of here, I'm gonna die.
11: Tree, shh, listen to me. You are absolutely safe here.
0: He gently strokes her face. Tree nods.
11: I won't let anything happen to you.
0: She smiles weakly and nods again.
14: I'm really thirsty. Could you get me a soda?
11: Sure.
14: Thank you.
0: Walking to the door, Gregory looks back with a gentle smile. Tree smiles back. Her grin quickly fades and she gets up. In the hallway, Gregory walks to a vending machine and takes money out of his wallet. Later, he checks his watch as he walks back to Tree's room with a can of soda.
11: Special delivery.
0: Gregory opens the door to find an empty bed. Elsewhere, Tree looks both ways before quickly moving down a hall. She spots a woman at the reception station and ducks back. Facing away, the woman reads a romance novel. Tree crouches down and scurries past. The woman glances back, then continues reading. Tree spots an empty seat outside a room. She looks up and down the hallway before moving on. Entering a dark office, she shuts the door behind her.
14: Keys.
0: She checks a small box, then searches the desk.
14: Oh, Gregory,
1: where the car keys gone.
0: She opens a drawer holding keys and spots something. Sliding the cover of the drawer back, she finds a babyface mask underneath. Leaving the office, Tree checks both ways before stepping into the empty hall. She cautiously walks toward a set of double doors leading to a dark corridor. Opening one door, she slowly walks down the hall. She passes through a second set of doors, anxiously eyeing the next empty corridor. Her eyes dart about as she creeps ahead.
4: Tree, it's okay. It's just me.
0: The baby masked killer stabs Gregory. Trembling, Tree stares, then runs away down the hall. The masked person follows and raises the bloody knife. They try to attack, but slam into a wall as Tree turns a corner. Wearing only a hospital gown and slippers, Tree hurries down a stairwell and enters a parking garage. She repeatedly presses a button on Gregory's car keys. The killer follows. Tree jogs down a ramp to a lower level. As the killer arrives, she hides behind a column. The masked killer walks past the top of the ramp, searching the level above Tree. Peering out from hiding, Tree spots her pursuer. She ducks down behind a car and runs to the next column. On the level above, the killer faces away. Tree leaves her hiding spot. The killer spots her. Jumping down a level, the masked person hurries to a ramp leading lower. Tree hides behind an SUV. She briefly peeks through the car windows, spotting her attacker searching nearby. Crouching down, she presses the key fob. The killer whips their head around. Tree stands and spots them. With a determined look, she bolts. Her attacker runs on the other side of the row of cars. As Tree opens the door of a sedan, the killer slips in a puddle directly behind the car. Tree shuts and locks the door just before the killer can reach it. The attacker breaks the window. The killer grabs Tree's neck. She puts the gear in reverse and stomps on the gas pedal. The killer falls. Tree rams into the car behind her, then shifts gears and drives away. The killer scurries between cars and stands in Tree's path. Scowling, she accelerates, and the killer steps out of the way. Later, Tree speeds down a dark, empty highway. She looks between the road and the rearview mirror.
1: I did it! Woo! Yeah! Catch me now, bitch! Woo! What? Oh, no, come on! No! Oh, shit!
0: Tree pulls to the side of the road and a police car parks behind her. The Louisiana State Trooper gets out, puts his hat on, and approaches.
1: Shit.
0: Tree glances at her side mirror.
1: I know I was speeding, officer.
18: Turn off the engine, please.
1: Yes, officer.
18: License and registration?
1: I don't have it.
18: Pardon me?
1: He's trying to kill me again.
18: Again?
1: Yes. He was trying before, but this time I got away, but I didn't have time to grab my clothes, and my driver's license is in my pocket.
0: The trooper shines a flashlight at her face.
18: Ma'am, are you under the influence of alcohol or any other controlled substance?
1: No, that is what I'm trying to...
0: She wears a thoughtful look.
3: Wait. If I am, does that mean that you're going to arrest me and lock me in a jail cell?
18: That's how it usually works.
3: I'm drunk.
18: You are.
3: Wasted. And I'm high. You know, pills, weed, you name it, man, I'm on it.
18: Well, then I'm gonna put you under arrest.
0: Tree smiles.
3: Good idea.
0: She gets out of the car.
3: Can I help you?
0: She holds her hands behind her back.
18: All right.
0: The trooper takes out his handcuffs and puts them on her wrists.
19: Never been arrested before.
0: He puts her in the back of his cruiser. A car mows down the officer, then swerves to a stop facing Tree. The blonde looks at the trooper's mangled, motionless body. Slowly getting out of the car, the killer in the baby mask walks toward Tree, trapped in the cruiser.
3: Shit. Oh, God, get me out! Get me out! Get me out!
0: The flashing police lights illuminate the person's baby mask, smudged with dirt. Tree watches anxiously as the killer stops by her window and lowers to peer inside.
3: What do you want? Why are you doing this to me? Who are you? Show your face, you pussy!
0: The masked killer walks away. They continue toward their vehicle as Tree watches from the back of the cruiser. Glancing back at her, the killer climbs into their driver's seat and closes the door. The driver's side window slowly rolls down. A gloved hand emerges holding a lit birthday candle. Tree notices gas rapidly leaking from the tank of the dented cruiser.
3: Oh, shit!
0: The killer drops the candle. It slowly spins as it falls to the ground and lands in gasoline. The flames race in a line toward the cruiser.
3: Oh, fuck.
0: The trooper's car explodes, flying into the air. As Tree wakes, a close view shows flames reflected in her eye. Wincing, she sits up in bed.
20: Oh, hey, you're up.
3: Silence!
0: Carter stares, and she smiles. Tree grabs the pain relief pills from the fabric case on his desk.
20: Wait, you been here before?
21: Hey, you know, I don't think you should be taking that many. I mean, you could die.
8: If only it were that easy.
0: She downs the pills.
3: Water, water. Mm.
0: Carter hands her the bottle of water, and she chugs it. She smiles, then opens the door.
17: Dude, you hit that!
8: Hi, I'm the so-called fine vagina. And if that's the way that you refer to girls, you and your hand are going to have a very lasting relationship. Have a nice day.
0: She shoves the roommate out to the hall and shuts the door.
19: What?
20: And are you always this charming in the morning?
8: Just this one.
0: Tree feigns a smile, then puts her pants on.
20: So are you having a bad dream or something?
8: Sorry.
20: You were just screaming before you woke up.
8: Oh, well, I was dying again.
20: What?
8: It's a long story.
0: She goes to the door.
20: Well, I mean, I've got, you know, time. I'm not doing anything today if you want to.
8: Seriously? I hate this sticker.
0: It reads, "Today is the first day of the rest of your life." Tree leaves down the hallway.
20: Hey, wait!
8: Why are you following me?
20: I want to hear your story.
8: Look, no offense, but the last time I explained it to you, it got me nowhere, so.
0: Carter pauses.
20: The last time?
19: Hey!
0: Outside.
20: So you're having bad dreams? So I took an elective course on neurocognition and dream content.
8: Hooray for you.
0: Tree playfully growls at the guy in sunglasses.
20: It might be able to help, you know?
8: Can you help me stop reliving the same day over and over, only to be murdered by someone I may or may not know? Yeah,
2: thought so.
5: Stop global warming?
0: Tree hands Carter the volunteer's clipboard.
21: So, wait, you literally think you're reliving the same day?
2: Yep.
21: And somebody kills you?
2: Yep, again.
21: All right, come on, you're just messing with me, right?
2: Sprinklers. Car alarm?
14: No. See that pledge over there, the one in the baseball hat? He's going to fall right now. Any questions?
0: Carter looks stunned. At dusk, they sit in a diner.
22: Are your fries?
23: Yeah, they're good.
22: Mm.
0: Tree drinks soda, then burps.
23: That's impressive.
22: That was nothing.
0: She leans slightly. She smiles.
23: Did you get all out?
22: Whatever. You won't remember it anyway.
0: Carter looks at Tree's phone.
23: It's your birthday?
0: Pressing her lips into a thin line, the blonde flips the phone over.
23: It's your dad. You want to get that?
0: She stares downward.
23: He was never close to my dad. Can't even remember the last time he called me on my birthday. Kind of always forgets.
14: Yeah, I'm supposed to be with mine. I don't know, I couldn't bear the thought of sitting through another uncomfortable celebration while we both pretend that everything is awesome.
23: Are you closer with your mom?
14: Was.
23: What happened?
0: She gives him a somber look.
23: Oh, she...
14: Yeah, 3 years ago.
23: I'm sorry. That sucks.
14: We actually share the same birthday, though.
23: Seriously? That's crazy.
0: She smiles weakly.
14: You know, when I was a kid, I always got to skip school. We'd go to the beach. My dad would buy us this, like, huge birthday cake and put just one candle on it. We'd blow it out together.
23: I bet you miss her.
14: No, it's funny. You relive the same day over and over again. You kind of start to see who you really are. And my mom saw me now, you know, who I've become. I don't think she'd be very proud.
23: Don't say that.
14: It's true. I'm not a good person, Carter. Maybe this is karma. Maybe I deserve it.
0: She leans her forehead on her hands.
23: Well, look, I don't know you all that well, but it's never too late to change. I mean, especially if what you're saying is true. Each new day is... it's a chance to be somebody better.
14: See, that's just it. I don't think I have that many chances left. I keep on getting weaker every time I come back. So maybe I'm like that cat with nine lives. Eventually, I'm gonna run out.
0: Tree spots a news report.
24: I'm standing outside the Bayfield University Hospital where suspected murderer John Toombs is being treated for a gunshot wound following a death.
2: Can you turn that up, please?
24: That left one officer dead. Toombs was the subject of a nationwide manhunt that ended after a five-month pursuit across four state
21: Tree.
24: Lines that left six female victims. Authorities are still not sure if Toombs is responsible for the murder.
14: Oh, my God.
0: Tree remembers spotting the police officer outside a hospital room.
14: He's been here the whole time.
21: What? Tree!
0: She runs out.
21: Tree!
0: At the hospital reception desk.
2: John Toombs just called the police!
5: What?
2: Why did you go in there?
5: Shit! Excuse me, what are you doing?
0: The receptionist grabs a phone. Tree runs down the hall toward the room the police officer entered. She breaks a glass emergency case with her elbow and grabs the axe inside. The blonde takes on a determined expression. She slowly approaches a door, its window splattered with blood. Tree steps inside the room, her eyes darting about. Behind the door, the killer with the baby face mask watches her. Tree walks through the hospital room. Unhooked restraints lie on the empty bed. The officer lies face down on the floor with a knife in his back. The killer aims a gun. The bullet knocks Tree's axe away. Tree runs down the hall. The killer shoots the reception nurse. At the elevators, Tree frantically presses the call button. The killer catches up to her. Removing the baby mask, he reveals himself as John Toombs. The escaped criminal leers at Tree, then aims the gun. Carter tackles him. The gun slides to Tree, who aims as the men fight. She pulls the trigger. Toombs smirks. He snaps Carter's neck. Tree drops the gun and flees. In a long hallway, she reaches a chained-up set of doors and fumbles with the lock. As Toombs runs after her, Tree squeezes under the chain through the small opening in the doors. Toombs kicks, breaking the chain. He enters a rusty door labeled Bell Tower. Inside, Toombs gazes up the center of the tall, dark structure.
6: There's nowhere to hide, little girl!
0: Tree steps out from hiding and hits him in the face with a crowbar. The killer falls. Tree prepares to strike again, but stops.
7: Carter.
0: A glimpse shows Toombs killing Carter.
7: I don't resent this day. He's gone forever.
0: Tree gently lowers the crowbar and drops it. She glances up, then climbs the bell tower stairs. Toombs watches her. He staggers to his feet and slowly follows.
9: You should have killed me when you had the chance.
6: Come on, Ollie, Ollie, oxen.
0: At the top, Tree stands in front of the large, ornate clock face. She wears a noose around her neck.
10: See you soon, asshole.
0: She steps off the railing and plummets. Daytime. The bell tower looms over the campus. In Carter's dorm, Tree wakes up and cracks her neck.
20: Oh, hey, you're up.
0: She hugs Carter.
20: Hi, I wasn't sure.
1: I can't believe you tried to save my life. Thank you so much.
20: Yeah. Yeah, no biggie. I just, you know, brought you home. I don't know if you remember my name.
10: Carter.
20: Yeah.
0: Tree starts to leave. She grabs a pillow.
10: Do you mind if I borrow this?
20: Yeah, sure.
10: See you at lunch.
0: Tree heads for the door.
13: Bomba John or what?
0: She spanks the roommate.
1: You naughty, naughty boy! Bomba John out!
12: What just happened?
0: Leaving the dorm building with the pillow, Tree takes a deep breath and tosses her heels away. She takes the sunglasses from the passing student and puts them on. Tree signs the petition.
25: You saved that planet, girl.
0: The volunteer smiles and Tree moves on. The couple on the lawn moves.
25: You're all done.
0: Tree playfully points as the car alarm goes off. The singing pledge falls, and Tree sets the pillow under him before he hits the ground. She kisses his head. Grinning, she waves at the others and leaves. She approaches the covered walkway.
1: Oh, Tim. I know you're back there. Hey, Tim.
20: Hey.
1: Hi.
20: You haven't returned any of my texts.
10: Look, Tim, let's get real. I know you don't like girls. Stop trying to be someone you're not. Love is love.
14: right? Now you go out there and get yourself a fine piece of man ass.
0: Tree pats Tim and leaves. Glancing back, she puts on the sunglasses. Tim grins as she skips away. Sitting on the sorority house porch, the Kappa sister with headphones waves at Tree.
4: Good morning.
0: Tree smiles and waves. Inside, she heads up the stairs.
4: Oh my God.
11: You sneaky little biatch.
4: His name's Carter. No, we did not have sex. But if I finally make it through this day somehow, I'm gonna have his babies. Lots to do. Gotta go.
0: Danielle stares. In Tree's room.
4: She finally rolls in.
0: Lori looks over from the vanity. Tree kneels in front of her.
4: What's wrong? Oh, nothing. Look, Lori, I have been the worst roommate. You've always been there for me, but I've been way too selfish to even appreciate it. Can we start over? I promise not to be such a loser.
0: Lori smiles.
4: Are you high?
11: On life.
0: Tree kisses her cheek.
4: Oh, by the way, I want to hear about this mystery guy.
0: In Gregory's class.
12: When extreme agitation occurs, locomotive response in the subject shows an acceleration across...
4: Dr. Butler!
0: Students stare.
4: Can I have a word, please?
0: Gregory glances around with an embarrassed look, then glares at Tree. Later, he joins her in a hallway.
15: What the hell do you think you're doing?
4: I'm ending this.
0: His expression softens.
15: Wait, what?
4: I never should have started seeing you. It was wrong. And I... Anyway, I can't change what I've done, but I can start trying to be a better person today.
15: What lame little self-help book did you get that from?
4: You know what? You have a wife who loves you so much. So if you can't be faithful to her, at least have the balls to leave.
0: Tree walks away.
15: Don't expect me to let you coast by my class now.
4: Already dropped it.
0: She gives the middle finger. Outside, Danielle speaks to the sorority sisters.
11: I just have to say how totally sad and disappointing it is when certain people can't be bothered to make it to a mandatory house meeting. We were supposed to be picking this year's charity.
0: Becky sits with her food tray.
11: Becky? Is that chocolate milk I see?
16: I skipped first.
0: Tree brings a tray of junk food. She eats a handful of French fries.
16: God. I'm so good.
11: What's up with the fat fest? We're Kappas.
16: Come on, hon. Live a little. A few calories won't kill you.
11: No. It'll just turn me into a chunker. Like Becky here.
0: Becky starts to leave, but Tree stops her.
11: What?
0: She takes the chocolate milk as she gently guides Becky back into her seat. Tree slowly walks over to Danielle. She takes the straw out of the chocolate milk and drops it, then pours the drink on Danielle's head. Danielle runs away and Tree laughs.
21: Hey, Tree. Hey. Just, went by to...
0: Tree kisses Carter as the others watch. They both smile.
21: What was that for?
4: I have to run, but what are you doing later tonight?
21: Nothing.
4: Do you want to take me out for my birthday?
21: What's the punchline?
4: Look, I know it's really random, but I promise I'll explain everything tomorrow. Assuming there is one. Just say yes.
21: All right, yeah.
4: Great.
0: Tree takes her bracelet and walks away. Grinning, Carter watches her. Tree glances back at him. On the porch of a fancy restaurant, a middle-aged man sits alone. He looks around.
18: Excuse me.
0: A server approaches.
18: Can I pay for my coffee, please?
26: You're not gonna eat?
18: No, just the check, please.
26: I'll be right back.
0: The server walks away, revealing Tree standing nearby. She somberly approaches the table and takes a seat.
3: Hi, Daddy. Sorry I'm late. Like your tie.

0: that she smelled. I miss that crazy horse laugh she had.
1: Her dad smiles sadly and nods.
2: Yeah, me too.
0: But I guess I thought that if I avoided all of it, if I avoided you, that somehow it would be easier. But it's not. It's been so much worse. All of this running and hiding has made me so miserable. And I think I finally figured it out. I mean, it took something totally crazy, but I'm here. And I love you. And I am so, so sorry that I hurt you.
1: Her dad reaches his hand across the table, and Tree takes it. Holding her hand with both of his, he smiles.
2: Happy birthday, baby.
1: Tree wipes away a tear. At night, Tree puts a knife in a sheath and pulls her hair into a ponytail. The time reads 8:53. She starts a 30-minute countdown on her wristwatch, then eyes her reflection in a mirror. In the hospital, a clock reads 9:20. The police officer sitting outside Toombs' room reads a newspaper. As he takes a sip of his coffee, Tree brings the knife to his throat.
3: Stay calm. I need you to stand up. Slowly.
1: The officer complies.
4: This is a really bad idea.
3: And so is dying for the 16th time.
1: She takes his gun.
3: Turn around.
1: Tree aims at the officer as he faces her.
3: I need you to listen to me. He's going to escape.
4: We can talk about this. Just put the gun down.
3: He's going to escape. Go get help. Go!
1: The officer runs away and Tree puts her knife in the sheath. She looks at Toombs' door and slowly aims the gun. Through the window, she spots the criminal lying motionless. Tree opens the door and enters. She cautiously steps up to the bed with a gun pointed at Toombs. Glancing down, she spots the unfastened leather restraint around his wrist. The scruffy man with long hair lies on the bed with his eyes closed.
3: I know you're not asleep. Open your eyes.
1: He slowly looks at her. Tree pulls the gun's trigger, but nothing happens. Toombs smirks.
4: Safety's on, little girl.
1: He knocks the gun away and it slides into the hallway. Tree chases it, but Toombs pins her against the wall. He takes her knife.
4: What do we have here?
1: He presses the blade to her throat.
4: No, real nice surprise. You coming to visit me like this?
1: She kicks his groin. Toombs attacks, but the knife sticks in a door. He throws Tree at a glass case holding a fire hose.
4: Whew. I like you. Damn shame.
1: He pulls the knife from the door.
4: You're a feisty little shit, ain't you?
1: Tree struggles on the floor.
4: That's right, crawl, little girl, crawl.
1: She weakly looks up.
4: Don't worry. I'll just make this one real quick for you, okay?
1: Tree's stopwatch reaches zero. She smiles, her teeth bloody. The lights go out. They turn on to reveal Tree standing behind Toombs with the gun aimed.
3: Safety's off. Thanks for the tip.
1: Tree shoots and the bullets send Toombs reeling back. He slides down the wall to the blood-splattered floor. In her dimly lit bedroom, Tree lights the candle on the cupcake from Lori. Carter sits with her.
2: So this has got to be like the strangest birthday you've ever had, huh?
0: You have no idea.
2: Did you ever figure out how Tombs got free.

0: No. No one knows.
1: It's kind of like Houdini.
0: Yeah. I guess.
2: With a cut marking her forehead and lip, she grins at Carter. Tree picks up the cupcake and removes the wrapper.
1: What are you gonna wish for?
0: Tomorrow.
1: Tomorrow? Is that kind of a given? You know? Gonna aim for anything higher?
0: No. Tomorrow's good enough for me.
2: She shuts her eyes. In slow motion, Tree blows out the candle. Fade to black. In bed, Tree smiles as she wakes up. Opening her eyes, her expression turns to concern and confusion.
3: Shut up!
2: She bolts up.
4: Oh, hey, you're up.
0: Carter?
4: Yeah. I'm surprised you remember my name. You were pretty wasted last night.
0: This can't be happening. This can't be happening.
4: What?
0: I killed him! I stopped it!
4: Who? What are you talking about? What's going on?
2: He looks away as she dresses.
4: I mean, look, you were probably just having a bad dream or something. Like, that happens to me all the time when I'm drinking. You know,
2: Tree runs out and Carter turns to find the door open.
4: Nice one. Dickhead.
2: Tree enters her room.
5: She finally rolls in.
2: She packs her bag. Lori stares.
5: Going somewhere?
0: Yes. As far away as possible.
5: Tree, what's wrong?
0: Me? I was wrong. I thought if I stopped running that I could beat it. But it's never gonna stop!
5: Tree, you're freaking me out.
0: Oh, well, that's me, a freak!
2: Lori grabs the birthday cupcake and lights it. Smiling, she walks over to Tree.
5: Tree. Tree, look.
2: Tree turns around.
5: Happy birthday.
0: Thanks, but I already ate it last night.
2: With a furrowed brow, Tree looks up from packing.
0: Oh my God. I died in my sleep.
5: What?
2: She faces her roommate.
0: You killed me.
5: What?
0: You poisoned it. But I never ate it before.
2: A glimpse shows Tree dropping the cupcake on the floor.
0: So you had to find another way. And then Tombs fell right into your lap.
2: In the hospital, Lori spots Tombs.
0: Perfect scapegoat.
2: Men roll him past on a stretcher.
0: You had access to him. Did you drug him first?
2: Lori sticks a needle into Tombs' arm, then holds up a knife. She sets the mask on Tombs' face and kisses it.
0: You knew that if he escaped, everyone would assume that he killed me.
2: Lori stabs Tree, then removes her mask.
0: But it was always you.
5: Tree, is this a joke? You think I would actually try to poison you with a freaking cupcake?
0: Okay, then. Prove it.
2: Tree takes the cupcake and blows out the candle. She smiles.
0: Go on, Lori. Take a bite. Go on, Lori.
5: You really are crazy.
0: Okay, then. I'll take it down to the police. I'm sure they can tell us what your little birthday treat is made of.
2: As Tree starts to leave, Lori yanks her hair. She shoves Tree, then closes and locks the bedroom door.
5: You stupid little whore.
0: I know I've been a bad roommate, but isn't this a bit much? What the hell?
5: Oh, I don't know. Maybe because you wouldn't stop sleeping with him.
0: But Gregory?
5: They just kept choosing you over me. Guess all you wanted was a cheap slut like you.
0: You've been killing me over some stupid guy?
5: Oh, that's not the only reason.
0: You're a dumb bitch, too!
5: What I really want to know is, how did you figure it out?
0: Because you've killed me before.
5: Then I guess I'm just gonna have to do it again.
2: Tree kicks Lori in the crotch. The blonde throws a lamp but misses. Lori slams Tree's head into her desk and chokes her. They roll over the bed and fall off. Tree crawls away, but Lori jumps on top of her. She repeatedly slams Tree's head into the floor. Tree elbows her roommate's face. Lori pins Tree to the bed. She covers Tree's mouth.
3: What the hell's going on in there?
6: Nothing! Tree just fell! Everything's fine!
3: Whatever, clumsy hoes. I better see you at the meeting today.
6: We'll be there!
2: Tree jabs Lori in the throat.
0: Eat it, bitch!
2: She smashes the cupcake into Lori's mouth. Lori staggers back and frantically wipes at her face. Grabbing onto the hanging ceiling light, Tree swings and kicks her roommate out the bedroom window. Lori lands on the porch in front of the girl with headphones. The Kappa sister runs inside. Tree looks out the window. Blood pools under Lori's head. Tree slowly sits down near the window.
7: What are you losers doing in there?
0: Lori. Hey. My cupcake.
2: She slumps to the side and her eyes close. Cut to black. On TV, Danielle gives an interview while Becky comforts the sister with the headphones.
7: I just knew there was something wrong with Lori. She never wore makeup, never posted any cute selfies, and she literally owned a pair of Crocs. All the signs of a psycho killer were there. Hello? I'm trying to get interviewed here.
2: At the diner.
0: Oh my God, she is such a tool.
7: Anywho, Lori's little plot was super lame. Poisoning a cupcake? Really? We're Kappas. We don't eat cupcakes. Is this local or national?
2: Sitting with Carter, Tree answers her phone.
0: Hey, Dad. Dad. Dad, no. Dad, I'm fine. I promise. Yeah. I'm just a little scratched up. Okay. I'll see you soon. I love you too. Bye.
1: So, now that your bedroom is officially a crime scene and all, where are you planning on crashing tonight?
0: Is that an invitation?
1: You sure you want to wake up in a dorm room again?
0: Only if it's yours.
1: Oh, I mean, of course you'll have to sleep in Ryan's bed.
0: Of course.
1: Yeah. We can, yeah. almost forgot. Left this little guy.
2: Carter hands Tree her bracelet. She smiles softly.
0: Thanks.
1: You know what your little scenario reminds me of?
0: What? What's that?
1: Groundhog Day. The movie Groundhog Day? With Bill Murray?
0: Who's Bill Murray?
1: Are you kidding me? Ghostbusters.
0: Sorry. I don't know.
1: How do you sleep at night? You've never seen Groundhog Day?
0: No.
2: Fade to black. Tree wakes up in Carter's dorm room.
1: Oh, hey. You're up.
2: She stares.
1: I wasn't sure if you wanted to sleep in or not.
2: She wears a horrified expression.
1: I'm kidding. It was me. I just called your phone.
0: What?
1: It's Tuesday the 19th. You made it.
0: Oh, my God. You are such a jerk! I'm gonna kill you!
1: Hey, that's not...
0: What is wrong with you? That was not funny! You are such a punk! I hate you!
2: Carter climbs on top of Tree and almost kisses her.
8: She's back?
1: Out.
8: I'm not sleeping in my car again. It smells like hot pockets and feet.
1: Get out.
8: I just want clean underwear.
2: Carter throws a pillow as his roommate leaves, shutting the door. He shares a smile with Tree and they kiss. Our view moves to the door and closes in on the sticker reading, "Today is the first day of the rest of your life." Cut to black. A birthday card shows a cupcake with a skull and crossbones. It opens to reveal a title, Happy Death Day. Credits appear on colorful cards featuring the characters and morbid themes. 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Executive producers, Angela Mancuso and John Baldecchi. Executive producers, Cooper Samuelson, Jeanette Volturno, Seth William Meyer. Co-producers, Ryan Turek, Beatrice Sequeira. 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Jessica Roth. Israel Broussard. Ruby Modine. Rachel Matthews. Charles Aitken. 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Credits roll, co-producer Philip Daw, unit production manager Seth William Meyer, first assistant director Dan Katzman, second assistant director Seth William Hansen, cast Jessica Roth as Tree Gelbman, Israel Broussard as Carter Davis, Ruby Modine as Laurie Spengler, Charles Aitken as Gregory Butler, Laura Clifton as Stephanie Butler, Jason Bale as David Gelbman, Rob Mello as John Toombs, Rachel Matthews as Danielle Boosman, Ramsey Anderson as Keith Lumley, Brady Lewis as Frat Brother, Fivu as Ryan Fawn, Tanea Intriago as Student Protester, Blaine Kern III as Nick Sims, Cariella Smith 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Buyer, J. Michelle Lacayo Harney. Songs, Busy Day Birthday, performed by the Track Cartel. 99 Bottles of Beer, traditional. So No, performed by Lip B. Ophelia, performed by the Lumineers. Feasting, performed by Tim Cullen. Color Schemes, performed by MWAB. Happy Birthday to You. Diggy, RAC Mix, performed by Spencer Ludwig. Moondust, performed by Cherry Glazer. Voodoo, performed by DVBBS and Jay Hardway. Sky Teachings, performed by Dark Brown. Confident, performed by Demi Lovato. We Got Something Good, performed by William Bell. Love Stuck, performed by Mother Mother. Since I Don't Have You, performed by the Skyliners. High, performed by Sir Sly. Copyright 2017, Universal Studios, all rights reserved. 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Universal Studios is the author of this motion picture for purposes of the Berne Convention and all national laws giving effect thereto. The characters and events depicted in this photoplay are fictitious. Any similarity to actual persons living or dead is purely coincidental. This motion picture is protected under the laws of the United States and other countries. Unauthorized duplication, distribution, or exhibition may result in civil liability and criminal prosecution. This film has been described by the Media Access Group at WGBH, with funding from Universal Pictures, read by Adrienne Barbeau. For more information about motion picture access, visit our website at access.wgbh.org.
9: Letters pop out from a white background, then turn red. Netflix, a Netflix original series. In the school parking lot, Zig and Esme sit in her car.
10: We're gonna be late for class.
11: Come and get it. I don't bite.
9: As they kiss, Zig reaches for his math book in her hand. Esme leans into his neck and he grimaces.
11: Oh. I lied.
10: I do bite. This isn't fair, you know. I promised Tiny I'd make it to math class today.
11: Shh. Can't we skip? Hang out, just you and me, like it was all summer.
10: And do what?
11: Use your imagination.
10: Mostly I'm not that creative, so you'll have to help me out.
9: Smiling, she nods and kisses him again.
10: Okay, but where would we go?
11: When the bell rings, everyone will be inside.
10: What, indeed, in the school parking lot? What if someone catches us?
11: We could do something a little more discreet.
9: After glancing to his lap, her eyes flick back to his with a mischievous grin.
10: Right here, right now? Are you serious?
11: Guess you'll have to skip class and find out.
9: She presses her face to his before they lock lips. A view from outside the car shows their kissing growing more passionate, Zig grabbing Esme's waist as she moves toward him. Photos and videos of the diverse group of Degrassi teens appear in blocks, then within text messages and phone apps. The title appears on a social media page next to a photo of all the teens together. Degrassi, next class. The quote below reads, "I know I can make it through." Words appear, hashtag I woke up like this. Written by Matt Huther, directed by Stefan Brogren. In bed, Maya stares at her alarm clock. She groggily taps the top. As she smacks it again, the clock tips over and she knocks it off the nightstand before closing her eyes. Her hand gropes the bed for her phone. Maya opens a group text chain with Grace and Noah. A message from Grace reads, "You're coming today, right? We need your help with this song." Her mom comes in.
12: Rise and shine, sweetie.
13: I feel so hot.
12: You already missed most of week one. You don't want to get behind, especially with university applications around the corner. The doctor said you looked okay. You must be feeling a little better.
13: A little.
12: Some fresh air will probably do you good.
9: Mrs. Matlin leaves, and Maya props herself up.
13: I'll rise, but I can't promise any shining.
9: Maya glares sulkily at the door before her feet hit the carpet. Morning sun streams in through the window as she pads over to a pile of clothes, picks up a shirt, and sniffs it. At school, a grinning Zig struts over to Tiny, who stands at his locker near Jonah, Frankie, and Shay.
14: Hey man, can I borrow that math homework?
15: Nope.
14: Come on, look, I'm sorry I ditched, but I have a very good excuse.
15: There actually was no homework, because we had a pop quiz.
14: Damn it. And let me guess, you were with her.
15: What, Esme? Zig, that girl is crazy.
9: Zig pulls Tiny ahead of the others.
14: Hey, look, I couldn't say no to her this morning, all right? You gotta understand, there's a whole situation.
15: Yeah, but it's not like you two haven't had all the sex.
14: Yeah, but never at school.
15: You did it at school.
14: Really? Not it, okay?
15: So she went down on you. Classy.
16: Ew. Where?
14: In the school parking lot.
16: What?
14: Easy, okay?
16: Did you use protection?
14: What, for that?
16: You can still get STIs, I'm pretty sure.
17: What kind of girl even does that?
15: In public? Damaged girls.
14: Okay, guys, come on. She's not that bad, all right? She just really likes me.
15: Yeah, but how many other dudes has she liked in that parking lot?
17: Ew.
14: Do you guys really think it's that bad?
15: I really think she's gonna make you flunk senior year. It's not like you're serious about her anyway, right?
10: Do you think Armstrong will let me do a makeup test?
15: Maybe if you ask nicely, but not Esme nicely.
9: Tiny playfully smacks Zig. Elsewhere, Baz enters a room where Hunter, Yael, and Vijay are gathered around a computer.
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13: So what do? Buy some AdWords?
18: Actually, it's a simpler problem.
10: Our audience is 90% male.
13: The whole point of All Inclusive is to create a safe space channel that's welcoming to everyone.
18: Obviously, our current content just isn't that attractive to women.
13: No, girls want gaming videos too.
18: Maybe, but we have to find some way to bring them to our channel first.
10: What would get them to the channel?
18: The top categories for girls are fashion, makeup tutorials, nail art.
13: Have fun with that.
18: Actually, it has to be you.
9: Yael's smile fades as she stares at Baz.
13: No, we agreed on this. Okay, Hunter reviews comics, Vijay does song covers, you get movies, and I do games.
18: We have to give the girls someone to identify with.
13: I don't know the first thing about these subjects, okay?
18: Which is why I hired a consultant.
9: The group follows Baz's gaze to Lola, waiting nearby. Yael frowns. In a classroom, Maya sits on a desk opposite Jonah and Grace, who plays music from her phone.
13: It's rad. Is that a harp monitor?
19: Yeah, and the crash sounds, they're actually real too. We smashed some stuff together and recorded it.
13: It's about the bus crash?
20: Yeah, and how do you move on from a tragedy, or at least it will be once you had lyrics.
19: Yeah, and that stuff that Miles said in class actually kind of inspired it. We're sort of thinking of making, like, a whole rock opera.
9: Mr. Armstrong walks over.
21: Hope you're feeling better, Maya. If not, I have a surefire cure. Take two, call me in the morning.
9: He holds out a stack of schoolwork. She takes some.
21: Actually, I have to do all of it.
9: Maya takes the heavy stack.
21: Still, fun, right?
9: The teacher moves on.
20: So do you have anything?
13: Besides all of last week's homework?
20: Lyrics.
13: Oh, do you mean, like, right now?
19: Yeah, you know, because we want to finalize it so we can move on to the next one. And you're always so fast with this stuff.
13: Sure, I'll come up with something.
20: Great. We've got the music room booked after school to jam.
9: Maya nods, forcing a smile.
22: This year, we're making Degrassi a safe space.
9: In a vacant classroom, Zig works in a notebook, an open textbook before him. Esme strolls in, plopping down on his table.
14: Whoa, don't sneak up on me like that.
13: Easy, Jumpy. Figured you'd be all relaxed from this morning.
14: Yeah, have you ever done that before?
13: Did I seem out of practice?
9: He stares up at her.
13: Damn, okay. Well, we could skip lunch and try again.
14: I actually have a thing. Armstrong is letting me do a makeup quiz, so I kind of have to study.
13: Why didn't you say so? Let's study.
14: Oh, I just thought it was more of like a solo mission.
13: Okay, what gives?
14: Tiny just thinks I should focus more on school stuff and not so much on...
13: Me. He's only saying that because he's with that prude, Shay.
14: Look, when we're together, you have to admit, we do tend to get distracted.
13: I'm really good at math, seriously. Let me help. I promise. No sexy stuff. No matter how much you beg.
9: In the bathroom.
23: Okay, we're gonna raise your cheekbones, erase these circles, and hide these imperfections here, here, and here.
13: Imperfections?
23: Then we're gonna sharpen your brow, overdraw your lips, and cinch your waist.
13: Whoa. I said natural.
23: Yeah, this is what it's gonna take to get a nice, natural look.
9: Yael has lines of makeup drawn on her face.
13: This is really gonna make me more appealing to girls?
23: Yeah. And guys too, big
9: Lola
23: time.
9: Receives a picture of Miles making a funny face.
23: It's like I'm wearing a mask. Yeah, a mask that says, I put in a love for today, so come hang out.
13: Why wouldn't people just wanna hang out with me for me?
9: Lola sends back a selfie with a goofy expression.
23: Don't you wanna do what's best for the show?
9: Yael stares at her reflection. In the hallway, Maya sits against some lockers playing music from her phone as she jots in a notebook. She writes, the guardrail should have stopped us, then crosses it out. She scrawls, broken bones and traffic cones, before scowling at the page and scribbling over the words. With a frustrated look, she throws her phone across the hall. It slides to a stop near Frankie and Shay. Frankie picks up the phone and hands it back to Maya.
16: These things can be pretty slippery.
20: Are you okay?
13: Definitely not.
16: Well, do you maybe want to talk to somebody?
13: JK, lol. I'll be fine.
9: As the two younger girls move on, Maya's stiff smile fades. In the math classroom...
13: And which one is the hypotenuse?
9: Zig points to a diagram on the board.
13: Oh,
23: you're not just a pretty face. You find me the value of cosine.
9: Zig checks his phone.
23: Are you serious right now? Phone.
9: He hands it over.
23: Cosine, go.
14: See, I can never understand what to do to find each one.
23: Oscar had a handful of apples.
14: Okay, good for Oscar. Who's Oscar?
23: Oscar, opposite, had, hypotenuse, A, adjacent, handful, hypotenuse.
14: Of, opposite, apples, adjacent?
23: Precisely.
14: Okay, so then...
9: He writes on the chalkboard.
14: Cosine is...
9: With Zig's back turned, Esme picks up his phone and looks at it before glancing at her boyfriend.
14: 0.6.
9: Zig turns around to find Esme and his phone gone.
14: Esme? What the hell?
9: Elsewhere, Yael eyes her heavily made-up face.
3: Yael, you ready?
9: Hunter looks up from behind a camera at Yael in a tight red mini dress.
23: Don't tell me you like this.
3: I don't dislike it.
23: Okay, let's just start.
9: She sits before a backdrop of hot pink fabric beside a table with nail polish bottles.
3: Okay, leave room for the title card.
9: He counts down on his fingers.
4: Hey team, welcome to the all-inclusive news and reviews vlog. Today, we are switching gears from games to glam with some nail art.
9: She stiffly holds up her hands.
4: Have you ever wanted little galaxies on your pinkies? If so, here's how. So start with a black coat, which I've already done, and then take some sponge and some indigo. Apply the blue to small sections of each of your nails, just like this.
9: She presses the sponge to her nails.
4: No.
3: Should we cut and start again?
4: No, this is so dumb. You know what? The world is not going to be saved by nail art.
3: Yeah, but girls seem to like it.
4: So? Who cares? I mean, I can barely breathe. Mascara is dripping into my eyes, and for what?
3: To make our YouTube channel successful.
4: Okay. You know why girls can't get ahead? Because they spend upwards of, like, 2 hours every day doing this. Okay? That's, like, 1/10 of their waking life. I mean, who cares about nail polish or makeup? It's all so stupid. And you know what? Girls who care about this are stupid too.
9: In the hallway.
14: Esme, where did you go? Why did you take my phone?
4: Why indeed? Let's check out your group text. Jonah, make sure you get her the jumbo Slurpee because she's thirsty. Tiny, are we studying or hanging out with Easy Esme again?
14: Hey, I didn't write that
4: stuff. Yeah, but you wrote this one. As long as I don't wife her, what's wrong with some extra third base action?
14: Those are just jokes.
4: About me.
14: You're the one who's always doing crazy stuff.
4: What is your issue?
14: Sometimes you do things other girls wouldn't do.
9: Gathered in the hallway, students, including Jonah, Grace, and Tiny, watch the couple. Esme steps close to Zig, her expression growing serious.
23: You calling me a slut?
9: Zig glances away.
4: Okay, then. Who's next?
20: Oh my God, should we put a stop to this?
14: Esme, what are you doing?
4: I'm crazy old EZ, and I'm gonna go to my car and show this young man the time of his life.
14: Esme, stop.
4: Oh. Should I do it right here? Unconventional, but...
14: No.
9: Esme reaches for Winston's pants.
5: What is happening here?
3: It's a good question.
9: Esme storms past the law teacher. Zig, Tiny, and Jonah watch her go.
3: So, still think we were wrong about her?
9: In an office, a curly-haired woman sits opposite the dark-haired Syrian student. They stand.
20: My door is always open if you have any more questions.
9: Maya enters.
20: Maya, it's nice to see you. Just give me a minute. I have to make a quick phone call.
9: Maya strides inside and sits down on a couch. She notices a camera on the seat beside her, glancing around before picking it up. She turns it on and sees two photos of a yellow sign posted on a barbed wire fence that reads, "Danger, mines," in English and Arabic.
3: That's mine.
9: The unsmiling Syrian student holds out his hand. Their eyes meet, and Maya gives him his camera. He leaves as the curly-haired counselor returns to the office. She sits on another couch and leans toward Maya.
20: What's up?
23: I don't know. There's just so much stuff, you know? I'm just feeling...
20: Feeling stressed. There's been a lot of that going on here. Senior year is hard.
23: I don't know if it's just that.
20: When we spoke in the spring, you were concerned about your music because you broke your wrists.
9: The teen fidgets with her hands.
20: I know that you've had anxiety before,
0: So let's start by making a list of all this stuff.
9: The counselor picks up her notepad.
0: So what's on your plate?
23: Well, there's homework, so much homework. University applications. My mom's always on my case. Does that count? Text messages I have to return. My friend's leaning on me to do things.
9: The counselor looks up from her notes.
0: And that's it?
23: Yeah. It still feels like I'm being pulled underwater with no way to get to the surface.
9: Maya's eyes shine with tears, and the counselor passes her a box of tissues. She takes one and stares at her lap.
0: I know it can seem hard.
9: She motions to her notes.
0: But look at this list. It's not that big. And there's a light at the end of the tunnel. University. Here.
9: She hands Maya college brochures.
0: Berkeley, SoCal Art. Those are the programs we've talked about. Start the application process. Everything that you check off that list will bring you closer to the surface. I promise.
9: In class, Baz sits behind Yael, looking at his tablet.
1: 2 hours every day doing this. Okay, that's like 1/10 of their waking life.
6: I still can't believe you posted this rant without consulting us.
7: Why not? Viewers on that vlog are split evenly by gender.
6: But have you seen the comments?
7: Idiots always flame the comments section, you know that.
9: She searches her bag, then looks over at Lola.
7: Hey, can I borrow a pen? Aren't you worried I might accidentally pass you a banana?
9: Yael shifts her gaze.
7: Because I'm too stupid to know the difference. You watched the vlog. You betrayed womankind. I was defending womankind from unfair beauty standards.
24: It seemed like you were saying women who wear makeup are idiots.
7: Just the ones who put too much time into it.
24: What's wrong with spending a little time on yourself?
7: It's the patriarchy oppressing you.
24: I don't do it for boys. I do it for myself. It makes me feel good.
7: No, you do it because you like how boys look at you when you wear it.
24: Actually, I prefer they didn't. I have a boyfriend.
7: So you do it at home? Alone?
24: Yeah, I do it all the time. If it makes me feel good, then what's the problem?
7: Because girls like you are ruining it for the rest of us.
6: The comment section idiots might have a point this time. I think we need to call another emergency meeting.
9: Baz goes back to his tablet, and Yael turns to him.
6: And no, I don't have a pen either.
9: In a study area with tables, Maya smiles as she watches a video of a drummer on the SoCal Art website. She clicks on the application page, and her smile fades as she stares at the form.
14: Hey, Maya.
9: She turns back to see Zig sitting sullenly at the table behind her.
14: Do I make crappy decisions?
20: Are you talking about Esme?
14: I mean, the summer was great.
20: Sounds nice.
9: Her expression remains impassive.
14: Then when we got back to school, everyone started weighing in.
20: So why do you care what your friends say?
14: Well, they're not wrong. She's messed up.
20: Who isn't? If you like her, don't let the chorus of idiots trying to shame women's actions stop you from being happy.
14: Thanks, Maya.
20: Yeah.
25: We've been waiting for you for 40 minutes.
7: I'm so sorry. I forgot.
19: It's okay. All right, we just need the lyrics.
7: I'm sorry. It's just between school and university stuff and this. I don't know how to do it all. I just don't know if it's even possible.
25: You're not alone.
19: Yeah, I mean, you know, I mean, I've got a stack of university brochures that are this high at home.
25: Why don't you just take tonight off, get your school stuff sorted out, and we can jam tomorrow.
19: Yeah.
7: Yeah. Okay.
9: Now, outside school.
26: Esme! Esme, wait up! I have a gift for you.
7: Is it a tuckney choker?
9: He hands her a paper.
7: 82, what do you do?
26: Hey, this is the best I've ever done, totally thanks to you. Esme, I'm sorry. Okay, I messed up. I should have never let anyone say those things about
7: me. I don't care what anyone says about me. Your opinion was the only one that mattered.
26: Esme, I think the world of you.
7: What happens when people start saying other stuff? Darker stuff, stuff that might be true. Freak out and bail them too.
26: I'm like, what?
9: She shuts her eyes.
7: Did you know I've been in and out of therapy my entire life?
26: Nothing wrong with that.
7: Because when I was 10, my mom killed herself and I found her. And maybe I took too long to call 911 or I shook her the wrong way, but after a few weeks in the hospital, she died.
9: Zig looks at her sympathetically.
14: Esme, I'm sure that wasn't your fault.
23: Dad still kind of blames me.
14: Is that why you reacted to those hospital pictures of Tristan?
9: Her gaze lowers emotionally.
23: Guess that brought me back, yeah.
9: Zig looks down at her. He shifts his weight as he glances around.
14: Look, I know it's not the same thing, but my parents blame me for stuff, too.
23: Like what?
9: His brow furrowed. Zig averts his eyes uncertainly.
14: Like, my mom kicked me out for selling drugs. Hanging with guys who had guns, endangering my little brother. I'm on probation for another year, and I live in a group home.
9: He meets Esme's gaze.
14: And I guess since I don't have a family, I listen to my friends a little bit too much.
23: You have me.
9: Esme presses her cheek to Zig's chest, and he wraps his arms around her. They stand in front of the school, holding each other close. Now, Yael, Hunter, and Vijay wait in their meeting room as Baz enters with his tablet.
2: Let's call the meeting to order.
23: Great. I'm not going to do that kind of vlog anymore.
9: They all sit at a table.
2: You have to. It's the kind of content today's teens are craving. What we can't have any more of is this kind of negative feedback.
8: Yeah, the whole idea of this vlog is to be all-inclusive, and honestly, viewers are feeling very attacked.
2: If we're trying to reform our image from last year, we can't engage in these debates. They're divisive.
10: So what, we're gonna make Yael do a vlog that isn't the real her?
23: I thought you liked that other me.
10: I was just surprised, but I like you better when you're yourself.
23: I'm glad you said that, actually. We all know that authenticity is the key to engagement. And I've come to realize that there's more than just one kind of girl, and I'm just not that kind. But you know who is?
9: They all look over to Lola, standing nearby.
23: What if I do the gaming videos and Lola does the makeup fashion-y stuff?
9: Yael looks around the table at her friends.
23: I mean, I know this complicates things, but I just thought it was...
2: All those in favor?
9: The guys quickly raise their hands.
2: I'll drop the contracts.
8: Can I help design your backdrop?
9: Yael looks at Hunter.
23: So glad that worked. So, what game should I review next?
10: I don't know. But I should probably give her a camera tutorial, right?
9: Hunter gets to his feet.
23: Yeah. Okay.
9: Yael's weak smile fades as she looks away from Vijay, Baz, and Hunter gathered around Lola. At home, Maya reclines in her bathtub, candles glowing around the room. She reads a SoCal art booklet before tossing it to the floor on top of the other college brochures.
11: It's alright, it's alright.
9: She pushes away from the back of the tub, lying face up in the water.
11: It's
9: Maya submerges her head, staring toward the ceiling as ripples dissipate from the water's surface.
11: It's all right, it's all right.
9: The teen's eyes shift, her blonde hair floating around her serene face.
11: It's all right, it's
9: she braces
11: all
9: her
11: right.
9: arms against the sides of the tub as bubbles float from her mouth to the surface. Maya sits up. 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Netflix. A Netflix original series. Behind a school bus, Jonah and Grace feverishly make out.
12: Gonna catch us.
15: We gotta leave this over the break.
12: Break's over.
17: Oh my gosh, you are boss.
12: Zoe asked where I was last night. I was shopping.
17: Yeah, like anyone's gonna believe that.
9: Grace smirks as he walks off. She takes a moment, collecting herself, then steps away from the bus. Behind her, Zig, Esme, and Tiny approach.
26: Well, looky who I
4: do. Less talking, more carrying me. Go, horsey!
9: Zig carries Esme on his back.
5: Hey, I didn't see you all break. You get up to anything?
25: Nothing at all.
9: Tiny wraps an arm around Grace, then stops. He looks at her neck.
5: Is that a hickey?
9: The others gape at her.
26: Oh, what a glorious day. Who is he?
25: Nope, not doing this.
4: First day back and already an illicit affair.
25: So, Tiny, where's Shay?
5: Training for track and field. My girl's trying to get scouted.
26: Don't change the subject.
25: Whoa, look who's back.
9: She heads toward Miles and Jonah, who stand with Tristan.
25: Tris, you're back.
13: Just one class a day for now, but he's getting better every day.
6: Sweet vampire bite.
9: She shies.
13: Oh, you got a hickey. I gave you that. Is he handsome?
25: He's hideous.
26: Oh, come on. Just tell us who it is.
9: Zoe joins them, holding a stack of flyers and grinning. Grace embraces her. Pulling away, Zoe grabs Grace's chin and turns it to check out the hickey.
4: Is that a rookie mark?
25: Come on.
13: Okay, what's this, huh?
9: Jonah grabs a flyer.
16: We're having a fun fair tomorrow.
5: Bouncy castles, cotton candy. I'm in.
9: Winston and Goldie join.
18: And we get the whole afternoon off.
13: Not that I'm complaining, but didn't we just come back from break?
4: The admin wanted to make sure we start off the semester as stress-free as possible.
9: The group looks at Esme.
21: It's a suicide fair. What? Admin clearly thinks that a few carnival games will stop everyone's depression.
26: You're a little out of bounds.
21: Maybe you're out of bounds. What if bouncy castles are someone's trigger?
9: Zig turns away.
21: What? It's funny.
9: Esme glances back at him, and they spot Maya approaching.
4: She's back.
9: Zig goes to her. Grace follows. Goldie looks at Winston.
4: Maya's here?
9: Maya, strolling with her eyes lowered, looks up, noticing her friends as they approach.
4: Hey, guys.
26: How are you?
4: I don't know. I'm good, I guess.
9: Behind them, Esme glowers.
25: Stop treating her like she's made of glass, weirdo.
9: Grace hugs Maya.
25: Hey.
4: Hi.
25: Let's go.
4: Okay.
9: Grace leads her back toward the group.
4: Can you guys believe that this is our last semester in high school? Squish, I want a photo.
9: The teens sit, huddling close, and Zoe holds out her phone, framing a group selfie. Maya brushes Grace's hair out of the way.
4: Is that a hickey?
9: Whatever it takes. Photos and videos of the diverse group of Degrassi teens appear in blocks, then within text messages and phone apps. The title appears on a social media page next to a photo of all the teens together. Degrassi, next class. The quote below reads, "I know I can make it through." Words appear, hashtag back to reality. Written by Alejandro Alcoba, directed by Stefan Brogren. In the classroom.
22: Better than one bouncy castle? How about two bouncy castles?
9: Yael sits with Hunter, Baz, and
27: VJ. I'm gonna bounce in that castle until I puke.
4: Oh, gross.
8: You guys are both gross, but count me in.
4: Not me. Bouncy castles are lame.
8: Who are you?
18: Bouncy castles are amazing.
27: Yeah, you used to love that stuff.
4: Well, I don't anymore, so you can go plan your puke party without me, okay?
9: The boys turn their chairs around. Yael tugs at her bra. Seated beside her, Lola leans on a hand and grins at her friend.
4: I know why you don't like bouncy castles.
25: Because I'm older than seven.
9: Lola glances at Yael's chest.
4: They just keep getting bigger, and now I'm uncomfortable all the time. You just need a good bra. I'll take you for a fitting after school.
25: Pass.
4: Did your back hurt after jumping jacks?
9: With arms crossed, Yael rolls her eyes.
4: Burpees and wind sprints and just about everything else in gym class. And how about clothes? Like, how they fit? I don't really make clothes for girls with my body type. The right bra will change all that. Did you know that 85% of women are wearing the wrong bra size? It's a human rights issue.
25: Oh, yeah, right up there with world hunger.
4: You're the one who's always going on about equality. Don't you want to do the same things as boys?
25: Well, boys don't wear bras.
4: But they do bounce in castles.
9: Yael looks down and folds her arms more tightly to herself. Meanwhile, in another classroom, Esme writes "Property of Esme" on Zig's arm with a marker. She looks up and catches him staring at Maya.
28: Welcome to grade 12 art. For your first assignment, you will partner up to recreate a famous Renaissance painting with you as the subject.
4: I think I'd make a good Mona Lisa.
26: Do you mind if I partner with Maya on this one? I just don't want her to be alone.
4: Would you rather I be alone?
26: Well, she's just been through a lot.
9: Esme glances over. Saad sits glumly near Maya.
4: The creepy camera guy is the only one who's still flying solo.
26: It's just for one project. Thanks for being so cool about it.
9: Zig gets up, leaving Esme by herself. She glares at Maya. Tiny notices.
0: Just wants to be there for her. She almost died.
23: Yeah, it was there.
0: Doesn't mean he'll get back together with Maya. It's just, it took him months to get over their heartbreak when they broke up.
9: Esme scowls.
0: Zig's never loved anyone half as much as Maya.
23: They were so in love, why did they break up?
0: Jealousy.
23: Really?
0: Yeah. Dude couldn't deal with anyone else near his girl.
9: She smirks.
23: Tiny, you're a wise man.
0: I like to think so.
9: She stands, strutting over to Saad.
23: Shall we make a masterpiece?
9: Saad looks behind himself, then back to Esme. Now in the student council room, Goldie, Winston, and Zoe tie balloon strings to star-shaped weights. Grace enters and grabs Zoe.
25: Please tell me you have a way to hide this hickey.
9: Grace pulls back her hair to show the mark.
28: Way ahead of you. Take over from me?
9: She passes Grace the balloons, then fetches a white and black patterned scarf, which she drapes around Grace's neck.
28: And voila. No one will notice your moped damage.
25: Moped?
28: When you date someone in secret because you don't want to be seen with them in public.
26: Yeah, it's like, it's fun to ride until someone sees you on it. Moped.
28: People do that?
26: Sadly, yes.
25: Well, I don't. He's nothing to be ashamed of.
28: Then why don't you tell us his name?
25: Because some humans value privacy.
26: Well, maybe you're his moped.
28: Winston.
26: What? I mean, maybe there's a reason he doesn't want anyone to know about it. What? Don't listen to me. I'm an idiot.
28: A huge idiot.
26: I already said that.
9: Zoe gazes back at Grace, whose brow tightens and eyes fall. Later in a dressing room.
23: Don't be upset if this doesn't work, okay?
28: Do you even have it on yet?
23: Almost. All I'm saying is that, like, I've literally tried every bra in the world, so...
9: Lola walks in.
28: Obviously not the right ones.
23: What are you doing? I have to adjust it or else it's useless.
9: Yael covers herself as Lola adjusts her bra straps.
23: It's not fair that I'm burdened with these fat socks.
28: Hands nice and tight.
23: Most girls would kill for those. Why? They always get in the way.
28: Cups look good.
23: When I was little, my mom never used to do physical stuff with us because she had these big boobs, and I just don't want to miss out on stuff like she did just because I was given the worst genetic gift ever. Now you won't have to, okay? How does it feel? A little better.
9: Lola touches the cups of the hot pink bra.
23: A lot better, actually.
28: Wait till you see them under clothes.
23: Well, it's not gonna be that different. Are you seriously still doubting me? I have a gift. Your life's about to change forever.
9: Lola smiles, and Yael examines herself in the mirror. That night, huge oval-shaped buildings loom behind a downtown bridge. Inside a high-rise apartment, Saad stares nervously out a window. Esme emerges from a room behind him.
23: I think you should paint me into this one. The Birth of Venus.
9: She shows him the painting on a laptop.
1: But Venus is nude.
23: So observant.
1: Won't this bother your boyfriend?
23: You mean my boyfriend who'd rather be with sad little Maya than with me?
1: I get it. You're jealous.
23: Why would I be jealous of a girl who tried to kill herself? She's obviously a total head case.
1: When did she do that?
23: You didn't know? During the play.
1: I saw her during the play. I helped her open the door to the roof.
23: I would not spread that around.
1: I could have stopped her.
23: Whatever, she's fine now. Can we just forget about stupid Maya? God knows I'm trying to.
1: I should have known something was wrong. I thought she just wanted to take pictures.
23: Enough!
9: She steps across the room, unties the belt string of her dress, and disrobes. Saad looks away.
1: What are you doing?
23: How else are you supposed to paint me as Venus? Oh. Do girls not get naked for you back home? Don't be shy. This is for educational purposes.
9: Reluctantly, he looks at her.
23: So, are we gonna make art or what?
9: She grins. The next day, Grace walks into math room 156 and sits beside Jonah.
3: Hey.
25: Hey.
3: Did I do this right?
25: Let me see.
9: She checks his work in a notebook, placing her hand beside his.
25: You simplified the equation incorrectly. You need to divide the numerator by 3.
9: Gently, she touches his hand.
3: Okay, what are you doing?
9: He pulls away.
25: I think we shouldn't be a secret anymore.
3: I thought you liked being a secret.
25: Do you only want to make out with me when no one else is around to see?
3: So you see, you'd rather people watched? Look, I don't want Frankie to know yet.
25: This is about your ex?
3: She was convinced you and me were hooking up last semester.
25: But we weren't.
3: Okay, but what if she, I don't know, hurts herself?
25: She wouldn't do that.
3: Well, yeah, we didn't think Maya would either. Look, I just want to give Frankie some time to recover from the breakup.
25: She's really upset about it?
3: From what I've heard, yeah.
25: Okay, I get it.
3: Plus, isn't it kind of fun to hide in plain sight?
25: No more hickeys.
9: They share a smile.
3: No promises.
9: Meanwhile, in the art classroom, Zig and Maya show their project.
2: And my favorite part is the way Maya used shadows to define my arms.
21: Oh, yeah, it was really hard to get that definition.
2: Hey.
28: Nice work.
9: The painting shows Zig wearing just a scarf beside a Pegasus.
28: Who's next?
25: We'll go.
9: A gloomy-looking Esme rises, and Saad places their painting covered by a sheet on an easel in front of the room. Esme grins.
28: We decided to recreate the birth of Venus. We wanted it to be perfect, so I made Saad focus on getting every last detail right. It's a lot of hard work, but I'm sure you'll agree that the end result is extraordinary.
9: She locks eyes with Zig.
28: May we present the birth of Esme.
9: She removes the sheet.
0: Oh, man.
9: The painting reveals a bare breast.
28: Zig, would you like to start the critique since you also have first-hand knowledge on the subject?
7: This is totally unacceptable.
2: Why would you choose that painting?
28: Do you have a problem with the way Botticelli, or in this case, Saad, handles the female body?
7: Apologize to the class.
28: For what?
7: The Gazi has a policy on nudity, which you've disregarded.
28: So Zig can get naked for Maya, but when I do it's for Saad, it's an issue.
2: I didn't get naked for it.
9: Esme stares at him expressionless.
2: Wait, did you?
28: Like you'd care.
7: It's not the same thing.
28: Why not?
7: Because your breasts are exposed.
28: So are Zig's. I think you're the one who owes me an apology, Madame Geno. Degrassi also has a policy on equal rights. If Maya and Zig don't get in trouble, neither should we.
7: Fine. You're right. Everyone should be treated equally. Detention for all four of you. Happy now, Miss Song.
28: As a clam.
9: She smirks, then glares at Zig, who averts his eyes and sighs, exchanging a look of disbelief with Maya. Later, Yael and Lola jump around inside a colorful polka-dot patterned bounce house along with some other students. Nearby, other teens partake in the outdoor festivities of an inflatable jousting ring and slide. Lola and Yael hop out of the bounce house.
28: So any back pain?
10: Oh, it's amazing. I want to go again. Can we go again?
11: You already bounced? How'd you get to the front of the line so fast?
10: Some guy let me cut.
14: That's quite the development.
10: How's the cotton candy line?
14: 20 minutes?
10: Oh, it's like eternity.
9: The guys stare at her chest.
11: Here, take mine.
10: Wow, really? Why?
11: Because we're gonna line up for the bouncy. goodbye.
9: Baz, Hunter, and Vijay walk away.
10: First you cut the line, now you get free cotton candy. Told you that bra would change your life.
28: Wait, that wasn't because of my boobs.
10: Of course it was. Did you not notice Baz kept staring at them?
9: Yael scowls, hands Lola the candy, and approaches Hunter.
28: Can we go?
11: What about Joust?
28: I'd rather just hang out, me and you, if that's okay.
11: More than okay.
9: Meanwhile, in detention.
14: So I can be back, and I'm already in detention for something I didn't do.
28: And yet Maya got a get-out-of-jail-free card. Big surprise.
14: Well, don't act like this is her fault. You're the one who got naked for some guy for no reason.
1: I didn't ask for that.
14: Yeah, but you didn't stop her. Why do you always get so crazy?
28: I'm the crazy one. Not Maya, the one who tried to kill herself.
14: She's trying to get better.
28: She's so selfish.
14: She was sick, Esme.
28: Of course you'd take her side. She could have done it somewhere else, anywhere else, and I wouldn't have been the one to find her.
9: Esme fights against tears welling in her eyes.
28: Whatever. Maybe I should kill myself because I can't get the image of her limp body out of my head. Might as well rinse my family anyways.
9: She stands up to leave, but stops when a teacher walks in. The teacher darts her eyes at Esme, who goes back to her seat. Esme closes her eyes and holds her head. Meanwhile, Maya sits on the couch in the counselor's office, biting a fingernail. The counselor smiles sympathetically, and Maya gazes away, first to the ceiling, then behind the counselor. The counselor notices, looking back at a box of fruit snacks on her desk.
25: Fruit to go?
28: They're my favorite.
9: She hands her one.
28: Which you know, because you've been talking to my mom about my return.
25: I just want to help ease you back into school. Make sure that you're not overwhelmed. And
9: she pulls out another box.
25: I'm here.
8: Anytime you need to talk.
23: Thanks. Still getting used to the special treatment.
8: You'll actually serve the detention next time, I promise.
23: It's not just that. Friends, too.

0: different person. I guess that's a good thing.
1: My sister struggles with depression, and she always describes it as a veil. Something that gets between her real self and the world.
0: Yeah, that's exactly how it feels.
2: Maya's face suddenly falls.
1: She's doing great. Has been for a long time.
2: Maya smiles.
0: When I find myself dipping, I just think about friends and family. Oh, and SoCal Art. University would be cool.
1: Well, they'd be lucky to have you.
0: Can I go to the fun fair? After all, I am the reason they're having it, right?
2: They share a grin, and Maya eats the fruit snack. Back at the fun fair, Grace sees Frankie talking to Lola.
3: Don't call me delusional, Lola.
4: Jonah said hi to me this morning.
5: You guys broke up like 6 weeks ago.
4: Yeah, but the spark's still there.
6: And no face or headshots, people.
4: I think he wants to get back together.
2: Grace glares at Jonah working the jousting ring.
6: Okay, people, first one to knock the other off wins. All right, any takers?
5: I'll give it a shot.
2: She heads over.
6: Okay.
2: Grace hops into the ring, grabs a jousting bolster, and knocks Jonah off a podium inside the ring.
6: Grace, chill. It's for fun.
5: Nothing about this is fun.
2: She topples him a second time.
6: Grace, what is going on?
5: Frankie thinks you're getting back together.
6: So? I don't want to be with Frankie.
5: No, you just want to make sure she's happy with me. Who cares, right?
6: Grace, I fell for you when I was with another girl, okay? That is complicated.
5: So how long are we going to sneak around? Another month? Prom? Until I die?
2: Icily, she glares at him.
5: I'm not going to be your moped.
6: I promise you, that is not what this is.
5: Promises are for suckers.
2: Grace climbs out of the jousting ring, and Jonah wraps his hands behind his head. Back in detention, the teacher exits. Zig gets up, moves over to Esme's table, and sits beside her.
7: So you're not, you're not seriously thinking of killing yourself, are you?
0: Who knows, I'm crazy, right?
7: I'm so sorry that I said that.
0: But maybe you're right. I don't know, after we found Maya.
7: You've been thinking about your mom.
0: She looked the exact same when I found her. I've been having nightmares again.
7: I had no idea.
0: Because you're always with her.
2: Zig looks away.
7: I can't stop because... because it's my fault.
0: Your fault? We saved her.
7: Yeah, but I kept pushing her away. What if she didn't make?
2: Esme glances across the room at Saad, who sits in silence with his hands folded in front of him on the desk.
0: Then that would have been on Saad.
7: What?
0: He was the last person who saw the night of the play, opened the door to the roof for her, basically gave her an invitation.
7: Plus he did all those creepy photos with her.
0: If anyone should have done anything, it was him, but he let her get sicker and sicker. He knew there was something wrong.
7: But he didn't stop her.
0: Yeah. He did nothing. She might have been totally okay if it wasn't for that guy.
2: Zig stares over at him. Tears fill Zig's eyes. Meanwhile, outside, Grace sits atop a half-brick wall with her elbow on her knee and chin in her hand.
6: Hi, is this thing on?
2: She looks up at Jonah.
6: Okay, look, if I was a better musician, I'd probably have something prepared, but... when all else fails, improv, right? Okay.
2: He stands by a mic holding a guitar.
6: There's this girl who is a handful.
5: No.
6: She's a dark cloud, yeah.
2: He walks toward Grace.
6: In a blue sky. She's as stubborn as a bull, but she puts a twinkle in my eye.
2: He takes off the guitar and unzips a black hoodie he wears. Underneath is a t-shirt on which is written, I'm with Grace.
5: Nice shirt.
6: Grace Cardinal?
2: Student Scock.
6: Will you be my totally public, not-so-secret, completely out-in-the-open girlfriend?
2: Grace looks around at everyone staring, then stands with a smile, throws her arms around him, and plants a kiss on his lips.
5: Ever do this again, you're a dead man.
2: They kiss again. Unnoticed by either, Frankie and Lola watch from a distance. Lola looks up at her friend, who woefully

0: stares at the couple. Yael, meanwhile, is back in the dressing room wearing a different bra.
1: I brought you some sports bras. They'll provide more coverage than the ones you returned.
2: Do you have anything that'll make your breasts disappear?
1: We do have binders.
0: A sales associate draws back a curtain, showing her a modest-looking tank top-style shirt.
1: Would you like to try one?
2: Sure.
0: Yael pulls on a white binder tank top, which flattens her bosom. She runs her hands down the front of it over her breasts. She stares at her reflection in a mirror. Happily, she smiles, on the verge of crying. Now, outside the school, Saad takes photos of a bird's nest lying on the ground.
3: You still at the car, Esme?
0: Zig exits the school.
3: Okay. Yep, okay. I'll see you soon.
0: He ends his phone call, spotting Saad. He pockets his phone and walks over.
3: Do you even feel bad? You could have stopped her.
4: Stay away from me.
3: No. No, not unless you promise to stay away from Maya and Esme.
4: Why would I want anything to do with your crazy girlfriend?
3: She's not crazy. You don't know anything about her.
4: Except she's seriously messed up.
0: They lock eyes.
4: How many other guys has she gotten naked for while you were together?
0: Saad attempts to leave, but Zig grabs his camera from him.
3: Yeah, you're not such a hurry now, are you?
4: Give that back.
0: They wrestle for the camera. It falls. Saad seethes.
4: What did you do?
0: He decks Zig, who falls. Saad grabs his broken camera and bolts. Zig rises to his elbows with a look of shock. Cut to black. 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The name and mark Degrassi and associated names and marks are trademarks and registered trademarks of Epitome Pictures Incorporated, used under license. 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Letters pop out from a white background, then
5: letters
0: turn
5: pop
0: red.
5: Out from a white background, then turn red.
0: Netflix, a Netflix original series. In the school lobby, Tristan and the volleyball team stand before a sea of students in blue and yellow.
6: Let's go Panthers, let's go! Let's go Panthers, let's go!
0: Tristan's face is painted in the school's colors.
7: A nail biter against Newman High, our girls' volleyball team have advanced to the city finals. Student council has arranged for a bus to take fans to the game, so talk to Zoe or Winston to sign up.
0: Lola takes a selfie with Shay and Frankie.
8: Hashtag swaggles.
9: Yeah, wait until we bring home the trophy.
8: If Northern Tech will let me play.
9: You apologize for the prank. What else could they want?
10: For my ex-boyfriend to disappear forever? Oh, no, that's just me.
0: Tiny stands before them.
8: Hey, Tiny.
11: Hi, Frankie. Lola. Shay, can I borrow you for a minute to talk about physics?
12: Sure.
0: Shay follows Tiny and Lola gapes.
8: Come on.
0: Tiny and Shay walk to the side of the crowd. He goes in for a kiss, but she leans away.
9: It's definitely not physics.
11: Then biology.
9: I can't keep kissing my best friend's boyfriend.
11: Ex-boyfriend.
9: Things with us are finally in a good place. I don't want to mess it up.
11: Maybe you don't have to. When Lo wanted to date me, she asked you for permission, right?
9: Right.
11: You could do the same.
0: She smiles.
9: You're smart.
11: So you keep telling me. Almost forgot.
0: He places an amulet pendant around her neck.
11: Mojo. You wear it under your clothes for good luck.
9: For the game or for Lola?
11: Both.
9: Well, I'll definitely need it.
0: Holding the amulet, she smiles at Tiny. Photos and videos of the diverse group of Degrassi teens appear in blocks, then within text messages and phone apps. The title appears on a social media page next to a photo of all the teens together. Degrassi, next class. The quote below reads, "I know I can make it through." Words appear, hashtag OMFG. Starring Amanda Arcuri, Amir Bagheria, Soma Bhatia, Jamie Block, Raya Downs, Anna Golia. At the Hollingsworth Mansion, Hunter sits with a comic staring at the landline phone in a hallway.
13: Hello?
14: Hi, Mrs. Hollingsworth, please.
13: Sure.
3: I'll get her. Mom!
5: Mrs. Hollingsworth emerges from a nearby room.
13: I was in another room, not another country.
3: Could you keep it short? I'm expecting a call.
13: From your girlfriend?
3: Me and Yael haven't defined anything yet.
13: Well, I assume that's the agenda for tonight's date. I have ears. Your dad and I will be at a game, but Miles will be here to keep you out of trouble. I can't believe I just said that. Yeah, I'll keep it short.
3: We wouldn't have this problem if you let me have a cell phone.
13: First, you have to earn back our trust.
5: She puts the phone to her ear.
13: Diana Hollingsworth. Oh, hi, Dev.
3: The lawyer?
13: You have news about Hunter's plea?
5: He watches her, eyes wide.
13: But he wasn't well at the time.
5: Her shoulders heave.
13: The swatting cost $15,000. Okay, keep us updated.
5: She steps close to her son.
13: The other side didn't accept the plea bargain. Your case is going to court in a month, maybe two.
3: Am I going to prison?
13: Lawyer thinks we can keep you out of juvie if you keep your nose clean.
3: I will. You know I will.
13: And then we're looking at probation.
3: Did he say anything about me going back to Degrassi next year?
13: He's working on it.
5: Hunter looks away glumly. Outside school, Zoe, wearing a tight dress, loads equipment onto the back of a school bus. Grace walks up behind her.
14: Need a hand?
15: Nope. I got it.
14: Since when are you Miss School Spirit?
5: As Zoe lifts the bin, items tumble out. Grace bends down to help her.
15: Winston's on student council. He and I are dating now, you know?
14: Yeah, I know. I've seen your timeline.
15: Why are you being so nice to me?
14: I don't know. Maybe because you saved my life.
15: I was the only one who knew about your CF.
14: Not anymore. I told Maya. I'll probably tell Zig and Tiny, too.
15: But you worked so hard to keep it a secret.
14: Life's too short to keep pushing people away. Especially mine.
5: Winston walks over.
16: Hey, sweetums.
15: Well, I'm glad you're happy, Grace, because I'm happy too.
5: Zoe smiles next to Winston. In class, Lola, Frankie, and Shay pack up their belongings. Shay and Lola walk into the hall.
17: Hey, Lo, can I ask you something? Remember when I used to like Tiny, and when you wanted to date him, you asked for my permission?
18: And you said yes, which was the sweetest.
17: Now I'm asking you the same thing.
18: You want to date Tiny?
17: But I won't, unless you clear it.
18: Well, you two would look hot together.
17: Really?
18: Plus, you both love science.
17: That is true.
18: You're obviously very well suited.
17: I couldn't agree more.
18: Which is why it's a hard no.
17: What? But when you asked, I said yes.
18: And I saw how hard that was for you. Tiny was my bae for 8 months. Imagine how I'll feel. Sorry, but thanks for asking.
5: In an equipment room, Zoe rifles through a trunk. She tosses out a cheerleading top.
19: I don't see the mascot costume.
5: Winston catches it.
16: Maybe I'll wear this instead.
19: Might be a little small.
16: I bet it's just your size. No, I've always had a cheerleader fantasy.
5: He comes up behind her.
19: Come on. We don't want to get caught making out.
16: You're my girlfriend. I've got nothing to hide.
5: He kisses her, but Zoe remains stiff. She pulls away.
16: Am I doing something wrong?
19: No.
16: Then is there something wrong with you?
19: I'm just not in the mood.
16: You never are. I'm just worried there's a problem.
19: Yeah, my horndog boyfriend and his pervy fantasies.
5: Winston stares at her.
19: I'm sorry. That was a joke.
16: So is whatever this relationship is.
5: He turns and walks away from Zoe.
19: Winston!
5: In the school lobby.
6: Go Panthers!
20: Let's go kick some northern butt.
17: I forgot my knee pads in my locker.
20: Okay.
21: Come on, girls. The team bus is leaving now.
5: Shay walks toward Tiny, who reveals his smiling face from behind a Go Shay sign.
22: I made you a sign. I'm no Da Vinci, but...
17: We can't date.
5: His smile fades.
22: Lola said no?
17: But we can still be friends and lab partners.
22: And you'd be happy with that?
17: Well, I haven't been happy all year. Why start now?
5: He shakes his head.
22: This is crap.
17: Excuse me?
22: I wanted you way before Lola, but you said no.
17: Because I didn't want any distractions. And now here you are, distracting me right before volleyball finals.
22: I'm sorry I can't turn off my feelings whenever I want.
17: Well, then maybe we aren't well suited for each other.
22: Guess not.
5: Shay looks intently at Tiny as he glares at her.
17: Can we just talk about this later? I have my game. I hope you'll still come.
22: Wouldn't want to distract you.
5: He hands her the sign and walks off. At home, Miles hands two candles to Hunter.
1: Girls like candles.
11: It'll look like I'm trying.
2: Girls also like that.
5: Hunter takes the long blue candles in clear holders and places them on a table.
11: Okay, you gotta go. Yeah, we'll be here soon.
2: All right, I'll if you need anything.
5: As Miles leaves the room, Hunter goes to move the candles.
13: Hunter?
5: Boz enters with Vijay, who holds a Panther mascot head.
11: Shouldn't you guys be at the game?
4: We feel bad that you're still not allowed at school events, so...
13: Ready for some Panthermonium?
4: If you dress as the mascot, we can sneak you in.
11: That's really thoughtful, but I don't want to cause any trouble. You guys want to tell me about it tomorrow?
5: Yael comes through a doorway.
20: What are these guys doing here?
13: Oh my god. Candles, adorable snacks, this is a date.
11: You can go now.
13: I can't even.
4: Okay, hold on. We need to discuss how this relationship is gonna work.
20: We?
4: Yes, this could ruin the delicate dynamics of our friend group.
11: Okay, now that you've voiced your concerns, you really can go.
4: Okay, not until we lay down some ground rules.
5: In the school lobby, Zoe looks through a window at the bus outside.
23: The Fan Fest for volleyball finals will be leaving in 10 minutes. Go Panthers, go!
5: She watches a smiling Jonah walk onto the bus past Tiny, Maya, and Winston. As she moves away from the window and takes a seat on a bench, Zoe opens the photo-sharing app. She looks at a photo of a wrist wrapped with tape. The tape reads, "Help." The comments below praise the photo and encourage self-mutilation. Zoe writes her own. It reads, "Everyone hates me," with spaces left to choose either true or false. Someone replies, "I don't hate you," with a heart. Zoe writes, "You don't know me." Another person responds with smiley faces and the comment, "You're funny." Zoe smiles to herself, then pulls up her skirt to take a photo of a series of lighter burns that resemble smiley faces on her thigh. She posts the photo with the caption, "These are the only smileys in my life." Zoe stares at her phone as she sets it down.
13: You okay?
5: Grace walks over to her.
19: What, are you, like, stalking me now?
13: You weren't checking people onto the bus, and Winston seemed upset.
19: I had a stupid fight.
13: Do you want to talk about it?
19: No. I'll go apologize.
13: Is this you?
5: Grace picks up Zoe's phone.
13: Are you hurting yourself?
19: Give it back.
13: Show me your leg.
19: Whatever. Lots of people do it.
13: That doesn't make it okay. Self-harm is serious.
5: Zoe looks down.
13: It'd be a lot easier to come out than to keep pushing people away.
19: So some stupid girl can break my heart again? Besides, I'm not gay. I have a boyfriend.
5: Grace eyes her with a shrug.
13: Yeah, until you push him away too.
5: Scowling, Grace steps past Zoe. Outside, Winston walks through the crowd of students gathered around the bus.
24: Okay, vamanos, people. This bus won't wait for anyone. Not even El Presidente.
25: Hey, I'm ready to get my cheer on.
5: Tristan boards the bus.
24: Tiny, on or off?
13: Come on, dude. Go watch your girl.
22: She's not my girl.
20: And she never will be if you miss her big game.
11: Is it weird if I come too?
5: Zig eyes the group.
13: Only if you're weird.
5: Maya and Grace smile.
20: Yeah, he's definitely weird.
25: The blue and gold, the brave and the bold, so many stories to be told.
5: They get on the bus as Zoe strides toward Winston.
20: There's my sexy boyfriend.
11: Don't you mean pervy?
20: I'm sorry about what I said before. I was trying to push you away.
5: He regards her with a furrowed brow.
20: Let's skip the volleyball game. I want to spend some alone time with you. Once you have everyone on the bus, meet me in the equipment room. I have a very special surprise.
5: As she walks away with a smile, Winston grins. At the Hollingsworth house, Yael and Hunter sit facing Boz and Vijay.
11: What about handholding?
2: This is stupid.
4: I don't think a frank discussion about acceptable levels of PDA during a group hang qualifies as stupid.
2: You guys don't have a say in our relationship.
4: What about when you break up?
2: We're not breaking up.
13: Of course you will. Everyone does.
4: What happens to us?
13: I'm Team Yao. If you guys break up, it's for sure Hunter's fault.
20: Okay, if we break up, it will be an amicable split.
2: Do not humor them.
4: What if he does something crazy?
2: I would never.
4: Dude, you just got out of a psychiatric hospital. You were diagnosed with depression and ODD.
20: That's not fair, okay? He's better.
4: For now. But he's basically just a ticking time bomb. Plus, he could still go to juvie for the swatting.
2: Get out.
5: Hunter stares down bitterly.
24: Now!
5: He gets to his feet.
20: Don't listen to them, okay?
11: You too.
20: Hunter.
24: Go!
13: Come on. If we hustle, we can still catch the bus to the game.
5: Reluctantly, Yael follows her friends out. At Northern Tech, the volleyball team enters the packed gym.
0: Good afternoon, folks, and welcome to the final match of the Senior Girls High School Championship.
7: Look at all the people!
8: Yeah, just wait until our fans get here. Right, Shay?
9: Are you okay? You've seemed off all day.
10: Yeah, just nervous, I guess.
9: Me too.
10: So we meet again.
9: I'm really sorry for everything.
10: Yeah, I know. I read all about it online. Do you buy it?
9: I do. What I did was racist. I didn't understand, but now I do. If you want, I'll sit out, but then you won't be playing our best team.
10: You can play.
9: But we'll still win. That I can't promise.
5: Frankie leaves, and Shay faces Kara.
10: Thanks. Did I have a choice? She's sorry. What else do you want?
9: The world to be a better place? I'm just sick of always having to be the bigger person. Aren't you?
5: The opposing captain steps around Shay, who pulls the amulet out from under her shirt and holds it as she watches Lola and Frankie hug happily. In the Hollingsworth mansion, Hunter stands in the den, staring off. Miles enters.
12: Heard shouting.
5: He glances around.
12: Where's Yao?
5: He lifts the panther mascot head.
12: What's with this?
2: I sent her home. It isn't gonna work out.
5: Miles sets the head on the couch.
12: Why not? You two are weird in all the same ways.
2: She's like this amazingly badass girl, and I'm a head case who will probably be in juvie next year. I don't want to hurt her.
12: Then don't.
2: Like, it's so easy.
5: Hunter settles on the couch.
2: I nearly lost it when she was here.
12: But you didn't.
2: Who's to say I won't next time? I still see a shrink 3 times a week. I don't know if I'm ever going back to school. Mom doesn't even trust me with the computer. Why would anyone want to date me?
5: From the arm of the couch, Miles looks at his brother.
12: Look, for a long time, I didn't think I deserved to be happy either. So instead, I just hurt myself and everyone else around me. You didn't choose to be built the way you are, so you can only be the best hunter you can be.
2: That is seriously cheesy, bro. It
12: doesn't make it any less true. Where's Yao right now?
2: At the game, I think. She probably hates my guts.
12: She's as awesome as you say. I think she'll understand. We'll just have to find a way to sneak you inside.
5: Hunter's arm rests on the mascot head.
2: I think I might have an idea.
5: At the game, the teams stand on opposite sides of the net. Kara glares at Shay.
0: Okay, folks, ready to get started with the first play. Degrassi has first possession as both teams line up.
5: Frankie serves the ball, and Kara bumps it back. Shay moves in front of Lola. She bumps it.
0: What happened there? Degrassi loses their possession.
5: Mine. Shay hits it high.
0: And again.
9: Mine.
0: Bad communication. Point Northern Tech.
5: Frankie scowls.
9: Lola, switch with me. Wait, go!
5: Shay hits the ball, then Lola sets it for her. Shay spikes, but Northern Tech returns it.
9: Mine.
5: As they both go for the ball, Shay and Frankie collide.
9: What the heck?
10: I said I had it.
9: We'll never win if you hog the court.
10: So what? I'm supposed to give up the ball like everything else?
9: Timeout.
0: Timeout Degrassi with our Gazelles pulling ahead 14-13.
9: If you don't want me to play, I won't.
10: I'm just so sick of having to give up everything I want for other people. Volleyball, sports camp, Tiny. I mean, I thought he'd at least show up.
9: Well, maybe the bus got caught in traffic. I haven't seen Jonah yet.
10: Well, all year I've tried to do the right thing, but what do I get in return?
5: Frankie tilts her head.
9: Text him.
5: Shay glances at Lola, who meets her eye.
10: Wait, are you still have feelings?
9: Summer's coming, and for sure I'll meet a cute boy at the beach. Maybe two. Quick, before I change my mind.
5: Frankie and Lola exchange a look as Shay picks up her phone. She sends a quick text, then looks back at her teammates.
9: So what now?
10: You win this game.
5: In the equipment room, Winston enters to find Zoe holding pom-poms in a cheerleading uniform.
26: Whoa.
27: There's a boy. He's so fine. I'm so glad he's mine, mine, mine.
5: She wraps her arms around him.
26: This is just like my dream. Except at the end, you turn into a zombie and sucked out my brains.
27: This'll turn out much better.
26: Zoe, you know, if I pressured you...
27: You didn't. I'm going to make this relationship work.
5: After pushing him onto a mat, Zoe straddles Winston and leans down to kiss him. Eyes open, Zoe moves her face to the side and lies still on top of him.
26: Are you okay?
27: I'm fine.
5: She sits up and undoes his belt.
26: Whoa, stop.
5: She kisses him again, pushing him back to the mat.
3: Oh, stop!
5: He pushes her off.
27: Why are you being weird? This is what you wanted, isn't it?
3: No, this is not normal.
27: Because I'm not normal.
5: Her lip quivers as she stares at him tearfully.
3: Whatever's wrong, it can't be that bad.
5: Winston offers a sympathetic look. Zoe averts her gaze as she cries, then looks back to Winston through her tears.
27: Okay.
5: Winston's mouth hangs open, then he shuts his eyes in disbelief.
3: You?
5: Zoe looks away.
3: Seriously?
5: Tears stream down her cheeks.
27: You hate me?
3: No, of course not. You can't choose who you are.
27: I thought I could do it. I tried so hard.
3: Is that why you were hurting yourself?
5: Her eyes drift up to his face.
27: You knew?
3: I wasn't sure, and I didn't know how to bring it up, but you should probably get help. For that, not the other thing.
5: She shakes her head.
27: Grace offered to help. But I pushed her away.
3: You know, she took the bus to the game. I can give you a ride.
5: Zoe keeps her eyes on Winston.
27: Okay.
5: Her face streaked with tears, she glances away.
27: You're a good guy.
3: So girls keep telling me.
27: Do you think that after all this, we can still be friends?
3: On one condition.
5: He stands.
3: When you come out, you clarify I had nothing to do with it.
5: He extends his hand, and she takes it with a smile.
27: Yeah.
5: Back at the game, fans wave pom-poms.
0: Okay, folks, Degrassi has pulled things together, and we have a tie game.
5: Kara glares at Shay across the net. A Degrassi player serves the volleyball, which Kara bumps back. Degrassi returns the ball, and Northern Tech misses it. The Degrassi team shares a hug as their score goes up to 16. They resume their positions. Degrassi serves, and a Northern Tech player sets the ball for Kara, who smacks it over the net. Lola bumps the ball forward to Frankie, who sets it for Shay. Shay leaps into the air and slams the ball over the net. Kara drops to her knees to get it, but the ball hits the ground. The Degrassi girls form a celebratory huddle as a Northern Tech teammate helps up a disappointed Kara. Shay looks up into the stands and frowns when she sees no familiar faces. A teammate with long brown hair hugs Shay, who smiles. Frankie and Lola stand next to her.
6: No Tiny?
14: Well, at least I have my girls.
6: Aww.
14: And a trophy. I really like winning.
15: That makes two of us. Congratulations, girls. Let's shake hands.
5: Coach Armstrong leads them toward Northern Tech, and they shake hands in lines.
6: Good game.
5: Shay and Kara shake hands.
14: Good game.
6: Are you okay?
14: We just won finals. I'm great.
6: You haven't heard?
5: Shay's smile fades and her eyes widen. Nearby, Hunter pulls off the mascot head as he finds Miles.
16: I can't find you, Elbaz or VJ.
12: Ditto on Tristan. Where's all the Degrassi fans?
17: What?
5: Miles, Hunter, Winston, and Zoe hurry to the distraught team.
19: What's going on?
27: The bus with the Degrassi fans.
19: Mm-hmm.
27: It didn't make it.
19: You mean it got like a flat or something?
14: It crashed.
5: Shay hugs Goldie, and Miles holds his phone to his ear.
12: Tristan's not answering.
16: Give me your phone.
5: In the mascot costume, Hunter places a call as Miles paces nervously, looking around the gym.
18: Hello?
16: You're okay. Where are you?
18: I'm at the game. We missed the bus. Baz's mom drove us.
5: Hunter spots Yael and rushes over to her.
16: I am so sorry about before. I was scared I was going to do something crazy.
19: Did you?
16: I hurt you once. I don't ever want to do that again. So you need to promise to me, if I ever scare you, you run and never look back. Okay?
19: Okay. But I'm a little scared right now.
16: Why?
5: She leans forward and kisses him. Nearby, a group walks toward the stands.
27: Who was on the bus?
3: I have the list.
5: Winston pulls out the list and the group stands around him.
19: Grace.
3: Tristan, Zig, Maya.
27: Jonah.
17: Tiny!
5: Lola watches a video.
19: Maybe the crash wasn't that serious.
0: Lola's filled with local city high school students.
19: This looks pretty serious.
0: Has been involved in a major accident on the Don Valley Parkway.
19: Oh no.
1: While no fatalities have been reported, a number of students are being rushed to hospital, at least one in critical condition.
5: They gather around Lola's phone and see footage of the bus flipped upside down, surrounded by emergency vehicles.
3: You okay?
5: Winston and Zoe hug as Miles frantically makes a phone call behind them. Crying, Shay places a call on her phone.
4: Hey, this is Tiny. Leave a message.
5: Frankie and Lola pull her into a hug.
27: Just don't worry. It'll be okay. It has to be okay.
5: The three girls share a tearful embrace. Cut to black. Opening credits continue. Nikki Gold, Ricardo Hoyos, Aaron Kassam, Andre Kim, Lyle Letao, Spencer McPherson, Eric Osborne, Dante Scott, Olivia Scriven, Sarah Weisglass, Richard Walters. 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
11: 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They cluster together, becoming pixels in a digital logo of a mountain sketched within a square. 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
17: I come from outside.
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17: We have all but destroyed each other.
11: A Mandeville Films production.
17: We designed your city as an experiment. 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
11: A view glides down the towering wall.
17: And we created factions to ensure peace. We believe there will be those among you who will transcend these factions. These will be the Divergent. They are the true purpose of this experiment. They are vital to humanity's survival. If you're watching this now, then at least one of you is proof that our experiment has succeeded.
11: A crowd approaches the wall.
17: The time has come for you to emerge from your isolation and rejoin
21: us. On Evelyn's orders! The gate is now closed!
17: We've allowed you to believe the last of us.
11: A gate in the wall closes.
17: Mankind will commune with hope beyond belief.
11: A title appears as a view sweeps over the partially crumbled and destroyed skyscrapers of Chicago. Allegiant. The sun sits low in a hazy sky. In the distance, a vast field stretches out from the city to the wall, which juts into the horizon. The view sweeps around the city's ruins to a skyscraper with only its framework partially intact. Near the top, Triss and Four climb the concrete.
27: We're almost there.
22: Yeah, I'm right behind you.
27: What, are you afraid of ice?
23: No, I told you that.
11: With her hair now chin-length and sandy blonde, Triss steps onto the open-air remnants of an upper level. Four joins her.
27: Sometimes when I look past the wall, I think that I can see something out there. Do you?
23: No, I don't.
27: Maybe you need to look harder.
23: I am looking. I'm just not seeing what you're seeing.
27: When it's right in front of your face, you will.
11: They gaze out toward the wall.
23: So we're really gonna do this?
11: He turns to her. She smiles.
27: Yeah.
11: He clenches his jaw, then moves closer, rubbing her shoulder. She faces him and they stare into each other's eyes, warm sunlight glowing on them. As they kiss passionately, a projection of Evelyn appears on a building.
25: People of Chicago, I know you're curious about what's beyond the wall, but sometimes walls are there to protect us. Remember, the founders were the ones who divided us into factions. So until we know their intentions, the wall must stay closed. Janine is dead. Today we begin the trials of her conspirators.
27: The traitors on trial closed down the gate. Didn't take her long and made the same mistakes as Janine.
23: I need to talk to her. I still think I can bring her around.
27: But that doesn't change anything, right?
11: She holds his gaze. She smiles. Later, she walks with Tori and Christina to a checkpoint gate at the city's outskirts.
27: I need you to get some things for me.
11: She hands Tori a folded paper. Tori reads it.
28: Just this? You sure you don't want the sun and moon as well?
27: I know it's a lot.
2: It's impossible. So I'll make it happen.
11: Some men push aside the metal gate and two armored vehicles pass into the city. Tori, Triss, and Christina head in the opposite direction. They enter the crowded, factionless base.
7: Hello, ladies. Where are we going? Can I come?
8: Give it up, Peter.
7: Oh, so hostile. There's no factions. We can be friends, right? Can't we all just get along?
11: The women continue past him.
2: Triss.
11: Joanna stands waiting in the bustling underground concourse.
17: You should be up there with all the other leaders of the city.
8: No, it's not me. I don't want to make the rules.
17: Great leaders don't seek power. They're called by necessity. People need you.
11: Triss blinks impassively, her eyes flickering over the Amity leader. She walks off. Joanna's face falls and she turns to a stage at the end of the concourse. One level up, a cube's open face is barred with rebar in a makeshift cage. A man brings Caleb in, removing a hood from his head. Edgar, Evelyn's lackey with the buzzed mohawk, and another man escort Max to stand in front of the stage. Joanna, Evelyn, and four step on stage.
9: Sit tight.
11: Jack Kang addresses the crowd.
13: We all find ourselves on new ground. I dedicated my life to seeking the truth, but under Janine, it passed me by. And for that, I humbly apologize.
11: Christina lifts her gaze to Triss, who watches from the level above. Looking across the concourse, Triss sees her brother.
13: But my personal failure has only strengthened my resolve to make things right.
11: As Caleb looks at Triss, she turns away.
13: While the faction of Candor may no longer exist, I want everyone to know that I will not stop leading the pursuit of honesty as we rebuild our city.
11: Evelyn wears a faint smirk. Joanna nods grimly.
8: Let the trials begin! Justice will be done!
11: Yeah! Triss watches with a wary expression as people raise their fists. A man injects Max in the neck.
9: May the truth set you free.
11: Under Jack's stern gaze, Max lowers his head dazedly.
9: Now, there is no doubt, Max, that you helped Janine take over Chicago and exert brutal control over its citizens. So my only question to you is this. Did you feel justified in murdering people in support of her regime?
20: Absolutely. People are sheep. They need a shepherd to guide them. And when they resist, they're slaughtered.
11: Triss looks down.
13: Monster. We should slaughter you!
22: Kill him!
11: Tori glances around, her stunned eyes wide. Four lifts his concerned gaze to Triss. She gives him an uneasy look. Evelyn appraises the crowd, then expectantly shifts her eyes to Joanna.
8: Janine! Janine is dead! Let's not keep her spirit alive.
13: Kill him! Kill him! Kill him!
9: What are you going to do? They need an answer.
11: With her mohawked lackey at her side, his stare fixed on her, Evelyn turns to her son. He gives her a firm look.
17: This is an execution.
2: No, this is a trial.
11: She twitches a smirk.
8: And I yield to the wishes of the people. It is time that we break from the past.
11: Her brow furrowed, Triss studies the bloodthirsty crowd. Caleb also watches, his face filled with fear. Tori stares disapprovingly. Edgar holds a gun out to Four, but he doesn't take it. As Edgar steps down to Max, Four meets Triss's gaze. Closing his eyes, Max bows his head for a moment, then looks around at the crowd, his expression woeful. The onlookers still. Edgar presses the gun to the back of Max's head.
20: I don't want to die.
8: Neither did your sheep.
11: Triss flinches. Max drops to the floor. Joanna and Evelyn observe somberly, and Caleb trembles with rapid breaths. Joanna eyes Evelyn.
17: There was a time I would have said I leave you in love, not malice. That time has passed.
11: She walks off. Her arms folded, Triss watches the Amity leader move through the crowd, Uriah and her followers right behind her. Joanna shoots Triss a glance, then resumes staring straight ahead with resolute eyes. She looks at Caleb.
6: I'm sorry.
11: Four moves to Evelyn.
10: You decided to mob. Good luck controlling them.
11: He stalks off.
6: Beatrice, please! Don't let them kill me! Beatrice, no!
11: She leaves with Caleb still staring after her. Now Evelyn finds Four in her quarters.
12: What the hell do you think you're doing? We need to show a united front, especially since Triss refuses to stand with us.
10: I'm not going to tell Triss what to do.
12: Well, you need to try.
10: Do you really think that you can stop people leaving the city?
12: The wall's on total lockdown. My soldiers have orders. No one gets out.
11: Four wears a gray armband with a black starburst-like symbol on it.
10: Why did you go to war with Janine? If you were just going to become her.
11: Evelyn smiles bitterly.
12: Leaders need to make tough decisions to protect their people.
11: She meets her son's gaze.
12: You'll understand that when you take over from me.
11: He scowls up at her. He opens his mouth as if to speak, then averts his eyes and blinks thoughtfully. As he picks up a bag and stands, she grabs his wrist.
12: I'm doing this for you.
11: He stares at her with an unyielding look, and she slowly releases his wrist, her face falling. She lifts her eyes to his, but he walks away. She stares off sadly. Later, Four and Triss sit outside.
10: You know, it might not be the best time to leave.
27: I know, but we can't be here for every fight. And the message said to come out and meet the rest of the world.
10: And we know absolutely nothing about the people who sent it.
27: But aren't you curious to find out?
10: What about our home?
11: He glances toward the ruins behind them.
27: I don't think our home exists anymore. Maybe the way to help Chicago is going beyond the wall.
10: And what if there's nothing out there? What if there is nothing left?
27: I can live with that if you're with me. But I cannot live without trying.
11: He nods pensively, then drops his gaze.
9: You know, it's Caleb's trial tomorrow.
11: Triss looks away, her brow creased.
27: I don't owe him anything.
10: No. No, you don't.
11: They lock eyes. From his cage, Caleb fearfully watches the angry people in the concourse, who raise and pump their fists as another man is brought in for his trial. With an anguished look, he moves from the bars and huddles against a wall, his back to the crowd. Below, Four glances over his shoulder at the crowd as he enters a room from the concourse and climbs a ladder. Peter spies on him from around a corner. Four approaches the guard at Caleb's cage.
10: I'm gonna deal with this one.
11: The guard glances at Caleb, but doesn't budge.
10: You think I'm asking you permission?
11: Caleb swallows hard. Four marches up and grabs him.
6: No, please, Four!
11: He drags him out.
6: Four! Four! Please don't kill me, I'm sorry!
11: Four shoves him down a walkway.
6: Four, I'm sorry!
10: You tried to kill your own sister, Caleb. You brought this on yourself.
11: The guard watches the pair disappear, his brow knit, then hurries down the ladder. He emerges onto the concourse and sees Four a short distance away with Caleb. Four spots the guard and hustles Caleb into the crowd. Only a few people glance over most of the crowd's attention on an execution while Four steers Caleb outside.
10: Come on. We're going up.
11: Waiting by an armored all-terrain vehicle, Triss sees Four and Caleb appearing out of some bushes.
6: Beatrice?
10: Walk slowly.
11: A truck trundles behind them.
6: Hey!
11: Triss reaches for her gun.
6: All erudite prisoners are supposed to be locked in the cages. Stop!
11: Four halts and turns to two factionless militants.
10: I can handle this one myself.
11: He shoves Caleb off a ledge, then shoots after him. Flinching, Triss looks away. Four lowers his revolver, then faces the militants and gives a cocky nod. The two men return to their truck. Triss relaxes her grip on the gun at her back.
6: Let's bring him in!
11: Four watches the men leave, then glances at Triss.
10: You can come out now, Caleb.
11: As he tucks his gun into his waistband, Triss grins, then bites her lip. Caleb rises from behind the ledge.
3: Thank you.
0: Don't thank me. It was your sister's idea.
11: Four strides past Triss to the vehicle's driver's side and climbs in. Triss stares at her brother with narrowed eyes as he climbs back onto the road.
3: You saved me.
27: It's what you do for family.
11: She heads to the vehicle's passenger side.
27: Get in the car.
11: By the train tracks, guards hold open the gate for an armored truck to pass through. Others patrol the nearby rubble. As Ford drives closer, Peter steps out in front of the vehicle.
3: I knew it.
11: Glancing around cautiously, he approaches Ford's window.
3: Hey, partners.
14: What are you doing, Peter? Get out of here.
3: Yeah, that's what I'm doing. I'm getting out of here.
11: He grins.
3: Look, I don't want to be here when your crazy mom goes around killing everybody who used to work for Janine, okay? Look, I can join you guys, or I could yell, help, help,
27: Peter,
3: help!
27: Get in the car, Peter! Get in the car!
3: That's what I'm saying.
14: Get in the car.
3: Thank you.
11: Peter climbs in next to Caleb.
3: What's up, Caleb?
11: He raises his hand for a high five, then slaps the unresponsive Caleb's bound hands.
15: You want the truth?
11: At the factionless base, the man giving injections shoots one into the neck of a bearded guy. Edgar raises his fist.
16: Justice for all!
11: Meanwhile, Four drives up to the gate.
3: You do have a plan, right?
11: Four and Triss share a look. They reach the barred gate guarded on either side by Evelyn's armed militants. As a handful of guards close in around the vehicle, a dark-haired one walks to the driver's side. Four gives him a tight smile. His brow furrowed, the guard moves to the back seat, eyeing Peter and Caleb. He sees Caleb's cuffed wrists. Four grabs the handle of his revolver, which is hidden under his leg.
18: I didn't hear anything about a prisoner transfer.
14: Well, you're hearing it from me.
18: Let me see your movement order.
11: Caleb shifts his eyes uneasily. Four smiles and gives an almost imperceptible nod.
27: I got it. Right here.
11: Christina hurries up with paperwork.
27: I got everything, just open the gate.
11: Meanwhile, Edgar lowers his gun, his face splattered with blood.
22: Tobias Seaton took Caleb Pryor out of his cage.
11: His eyes wide, Edgar hurries through the crowd.
3: Come on, let's go now.
11: The man administering injections follows. At the checkpoint, a guard reads the paperwork.
27: You a statue?
11: He glowers at Christina.
27: Open the gate.
11: As she stands firm on the opposite side of the gate, he helps push it open. Now, Edgar and his comrades step out of the factionless base.
3: Can they come through here?
11: Four guards perk up as they pass. Christina takes a seat beside Peter.
14: Let's get out of here.
11: Four drives them off. Emerging from a tunnel, Edgar starts to run. He sees the armored vehicle disappearing around a corner. He glares after them, his shoulders heaving. He turns to the checkpoint guard with the paperwork. He swipes it from his hands, then headbutts him. The guy falls back on the ground.
16: Tobias Eaton is abetting Caleb Pryor's escape. That makes him a traitor. Shoot to kill. Nobody goes over that wall. We have our orders.
11: The armored vehicle drives along the wall. Later, sheltered by a cluster of bushes, the group puts on heavy-duty belts. With them, Tori hands out grappling hook guns. Christina cuts Caleb free.
14: Ready?
11: Triss nods.
27: Yeah.
11: Caleb struggles to hold his grappling hook gun as he pulls on black gloves.
3: Not the same as reading it in books, huh?
11: Peter aims Caleb's gun away from himself.
27: Okay, coast is clear.
11: Christina peers through binoculars.
27: It's time to see what's out there.
14: Okay. On me.
11: Four sprints toward the wall. The others follow. They race through tall grass. A light on a post blinks as they pass it. Lights flash along the wall.
14: Shit.
15: Release now!
11: They shoot their grappling hooks to the top of the wall. The wires attached to the hooks retract into their belts as they run. Caleb stumbles. The others leap up, their legs perpendicular to the wall, and run on the concrete. Caleb falls, the wire dragging him, then it stops.
16: I got him.
11: Four rappels down.
3: Sorry, Four.
11: Grabbing Caleb, he helps him stand, and the group continues on, bounding up the concrete. Metal scaffoldings tower atop the wall. Christina climbs onto the wall's ledge and uses cable cutters to snip one of the wires strung across it. Sparks fly as she's thrown back. She slams into the wall.
1: I'm okay.
7: That part of the plan, Stiff?
4: Evelyn electrified the fence.
11: Triss sees three armored vehicles approaching in the distance, then shifts her gaze to a large generator, which stands between them and the militants. She pushes off the wall and turns face down as she descends past the others. Four follows suit. He hits the ground right behind Triss and starts shooting at the oncoming vehicles. Free of her wire, Triss sprints to the cluster of bushes. Militants fire from the tops of the vehicles and out the side doors. Bullets kick up dirt around Triss as she runs. Orr stops and fires, hitting a guy in one of the vehicles. He falls out. Reaching the generator, Triss attaches a charge to it and arms it, then races away. As the militants close in on the generator, Triss runs past Orr. He sprints after her. At the wall, Triss leaps into his arms and hits the detonator. As the explosion tosses the closest militant vehicle, Orr leaps up to the wall with Triss in his arms. The remaining vehicles speed closer. Fire touches electric cables running up the wall, sending sparks flying. Energy ripples out from the wire fence and scaffoldings atop the concrete. Tori and the others climb onto the ledge. As Tori fires down at the militants, Orr reaches the group. He sets Triss on the ledge and joins Tori. Triss helps the others cut the wire fence. They step through the opening and gaze out at the other side. Tori stops firing and faces the lush forest that expands to the horizon.
27: We did it.
11: They share a smile. Tori drops. Edgar, gun raised, runs toward the wall. Triss kneels by Tori, who stares lifelessly. Triss shakes her. Four shoots.
27: Tori!
5: Come on, come on.
27: No!
11: Four pulls her up and hauls her back. The group stares at Tori's body, the Chicago cityscape jutting into the horizon behind her. With an anguished look, Triss leans back, rappelling down the other side of the wall, where a craggy cliff face gives way to a turquoise body of water. On the Chicago side of the wall, Edgar and the others take off in their vehicles. Triss, Orr, Christina, Peter, and Caleb walk across the top of the cliff to its edge, then rappel down, their feet pushing off the ragged face. The sun bathes parts of the cliff, and the group bounces between shadows from the jagged rock and bright daylight. They reach the rocky ground at the bottom and remove their belts.
4: All right, let's go.
11: Triss starts to take off her gloves as she follows Orr away from the wall.
4: Come on, this way!
11: Caleb, Christina, and Peter hurry after them, ditching their gloves in the dirt. They pass between two rocky cliffs. Later, they emerge from the forest, making their way through high grass. Orr reaches the edge of a slope and stops. The others step up beside him, their expressions turning grim.
7: Holy shit.
19: What happened here?
11: Before them, a desert wasteland stretches out to the horizon, its dirt rust-colored. With a dark look, Orr continues on. Triss follows, her eyes wide in disbelief. The others fall in line and they head down the grassy slope, which ends with a sheer cliff drop, its dirt face striated and reddish-brown. In the landscape below, a pool of murky red water sits stagnant in a shallow crater. Brown water trickles in a narrow stream through the rust-colored dirt. The group reaches the bottom of the cliff.
7: Didn't exactly send out the welcome committee for you, Stiff.
1: Shut up, Peter.
21: Humanity welcomes you with hope. What humanity?
11: A bright red puddle reflects Caleb as he stares at it.
24: This all looks radioactive. Or at least it was in the last 200 years.
1: Meaning what exactly?
21: Somebody seriously messed up the world.
11: An aerial view shows their tiny figures crossing the wasteland, its dirt marbled in red, yellow, purple, and brown. Walking along a bright red stream, they stop and hold out their hands. Red drops hit their palms.
7: Great, now the sky's bleeding.
4: This way! Come on, let's go. Now, come on.
11: Four leads them toward the ruins of a building in the distance. They pass derelict pieces of machinery and other junk lying in the dirt. Now, they wait inside the abandoned building, rain pouring in from giant holes in the roof.
7: This is fun. I'm glad we did this.
11: Christina blinks at Triss with a bleak expression.
2: What if there's nothing else out there?
11: Her arms crossed, Triss gazes outside.
2: There has to be.
11: Triss shares a look with Four, who stands beside her.
24: I'm scared.
11: Seated on the ground, Christina glances up at Caleb.
2: Yeah, I think that's a good thing.
11: Troubled, Triss drops her gaze from Four. Later, the sun blazes down from a pink-tinted sky. The five venture across the desert with Four in the lead. Behind them, a looming structure of a giant ring encircling a tower of rings sits slanted under a blanket of pink clouds. Walking between mounds of red dirt, they step over a crimson stream and travel alongside it. Four holds his gun at the ready. At the rear of the group, Caleb glances back.
24: You guys hear that?
10: It's an engine.
2: Someone's coming for us.
11: An armored vehicle leaps off a dirt mound and sails through the air beside them in slow motion. Triss sees Edgar at the wheel. He turns to her.
2: It's Edgar, go, go!
4: Go!
11: They race along the stream's path, which winds down a trench between the dirt mounds. The trench turns a corner and Four follows it, the ragged dirt and rock walls rising almost shoulder high. Edgar drives straight toward them and Four fires.
4: Go, go, come back, go!
11: The others climb out of the trench. As Four shoots, Edgar swerves and ducks. His comrade gets hit. Four races out of the trench. Edgar tries to drive forward, but his wheels spin uselessly. He shifts gears, then barrels after the group. Edgar's vehicle closes in on them. Up ahead, the desert seems to stretch on forever. As Edgar shoots, Triss notices his bullets hitting a transparent grid and bursts of light in front of her. Suddenly, their view of the landscape appears to slide away, creating a giant window where four aircraft hover facing them. They step through the window.
24: Whoa, what is it?
11: A man approaches from a waiting company of soldiers.
8: Don't be afraid, there's nothing to worry about. You're safe now.
24: Welcome, Four. Triss Pryor, it's an honor to meet you.
2: How do you know our names?
11: A row of soldiers aim their weapons as Edgar's vehicle approaches. He sees the aircraft hovering at the gap in the almost invisible grid. They shoot, blasting Edgar's vehicle away. As it rolls over and over again, the grid's doors snap shut.
24: Welcome to the future. We've been waiting for you.
11: He gives a tight smile. Four looks at Triss. They share a weary grin. Four removes his gun strap from across his chest and drops his weapon.
24: Our plasma globes will protect you from the toxicity.
11: The soldiers each circle one finger in the air, and flying discs zip over to the newcomers. Hovering above them, they encase each person in an egg-shaped pod of plasma. The pods lift them into the air. The plasma globes glide them to one of the hovering ships, which resembles a bullfrog. The globes attach on, and the aircraft carries them away. Floating in front of Four, Triss turns to him with a smile. He stops looking at the ground and meets her gaze. She presses her fingers to the thin wall of her pod.
2: We're gonna be okay.
10: Yeah.
11: He touches her hand from the wall of his pod.
10: Look.
11: Lowering her arm, she faces ahead. They move past the arid red land toward a large patch of green landscape where a futuristic cylindrical tower that tapers into a point sits at the center.
24: This is incredible.
11: They fly over derelict terminals that branch out from a central airfield. In a semicircle, a framework of curved metal strips extends out from the tower's base, resembling a ribcage around the skyscraper. A balding, gray-haired man in a suit watches from a large window in the tower as the ship glides by.

0: through a circular portal into a stark metallic chamber. The flying disc retracts the plasma and zooms away. The portal closes and the chamber darkens.
1: There's nothing to worry about. You're being decontaminated from the toxins which plague our world.
0: Triss wraps a hand around her wrist.
1: Please remove your clothes and place them in the incineration hatch.
0: 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Biting her lip, she unzips her vest. 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
0: 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The doors slide closed behind her.
1: Place your feet on the mark.
0: As Triss steps to the center of a glowing ring, a shaft of orange ooze lowers down around her from the ceiling. Rings of light on the walls reflect brightly in the flowing, transparent material. The shaft collapses on Triss, enveloping her in the goo. She gasps for breath, her eyes wide with terror. As water rains down, the goo washes away. Triss glances around, standing naked under the shower. The water stops.
1: You're clean. Please place your arm into the tube in the wall.
0: Triss turns to a circular opening, then peers inside it.
1: There's nothing to worry about, Triss. Please place your arm into the tube.
0: Swallowing hard, she stares at the hole. Bright light glows out. She sticks her left arm in. Triss removes her arm to find a tattoo on the inside of her wrist. She exits the decontamination chamber dressed in a gray tank top and matching pants. Christina emerges in the same outfit.
2: I've never felt so clean in my life.
3: That was the best weird shower I've ever had. A little cold.
2: Okay, yours is different.
0: Christina compares their wrist tattoos.
2: Why are they all different?
0: Four and Caleb join them. The main lights go out. A hologram rises from the floor like a giant screen.
4: Hello, and welcome to the Bureau of Genetic Welfare.
0: Clips play.
4: In the early part of the 21st century, scientists first discovered a way to map, then edit, the human genome.
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4: But what started as an attempt to erase humanity's faults almost erased humanity itself. Genetic modification deepened the rifts between people, and as they got more entrenched, the world began to tear apart until humanity crossed a line from which it could never return.
0: Footage shows exploding bombs.
4: In the ashes of civilization, a small group of genetically unmodified individuals established the Bureau of Genetic Welfare here at Chicago's O'Hare Airport. Our mission is to oversee a grand experiment to purify the human genome. That experiment is the city of Chicago. Your participation in the Bureau's work means you are now the guardians of the future. Your destiny begins today.
0: The hologram retracts. Matthew stands watching them.
1: Now, please follow me.
0: As he heads off, Christina shoots Triss a questioning glance. Four looks over as well, his brow furrowed, then follows Matthew.
1: What's an airport?
0: Now, Matthew guides the group along a row of lofted bunks.
1: Life in the Bureau can be demanding. The work is worth every sacrifice. We don't have all the resources we would like, of course, but I think you'll find your accommodations more than adequate.
0: Kids peer at them through a fence.
2: Who are they?
1: Bring them in from the fringe. Get them healthy. Give them a second chance.
6: Hi, Four.
7: Hey. How do they know who we are?
1: The experiment is the entire focus of the Bureau. Our surveillance technology is centuries ahead of anything you've known in Chicago. They've grown up watching you.
3: Nothing creepy about that.
0: Matthew smiles.
1: You have to forgive everyone for staring, but your arrival is the most exciting event some of us have ever known. Welcome to your new home.
0: He spreads his arms at the dormitory with rows of lofts holding bunk beds. Meanwhile...
8: Where's Four? Did you hurt him? I told you I wanted...

0: Wanted them unharmed.
1: He went with them. Willingly.
0: But he's alive.
1: You know what I'm saying? He betrayed you.
2: He faces Evelyn.
0: No. It's just love.
1: He's your son. He should be loyal. I'm loyal.
0: Yes, you are. So rest up. I need you ready to fight.
2: Burn scars now mar the left side of Edgar's face. He clenches his jaw. In the dormitory...
0: What do you think?
2: Turning to her, Four leans against a top bunk.
3: I think they've been studying us for 200 years and we need to catch up.
2: With a quick smile, Triss moves closer.
0: We're gonna give it a chance, right?
3: Yeah. Of course we are.
2: She rests her brow on his nose. He presses his lips to her forehead.
3: I wish we were alone.
2: They kiss hungrily.
4: Excuse me. The director's ready to see you.
2: The couple moves to join him.
4: No, I'm sorry. I meant Triss alone.
2: Triss frowns.
0: We can't go together?
4: Since you were the one who opened the box, which invited you here, the director would like to thank you personally.
2: Triss looks at Four, who nods.
3: I'll see you later.
2: He retreats back to his bunk, resting an arm on the bed. Triss descends a few stairs to Matthew.
4: Close.
0: Thanks.
4: This way.
2: With folded white garments in her hand, Triss follows him off. Four watches them, one hand on his hip, his brow knit. They ascend a staircase beside a wall with a large number 5 on it. Now, a soldier with her dark hair in a braid passes Matthew and Triss as they head in the opposite direction. She shares a look with Matthew.
4: Go ahead, put your wrist under the scanner.
0: Access granted.
2: A pair of doors slides apart. Dressed in a white vest and white pants, Triss boards a glass elevator with Matthew. She scans her wrist.
0: Pure.
2: Matthew hits a button on a panel and the elevator rises. He studies Triss. Moving to the center of the elevator, she gazes up through its glass ceiling, her face filled with awe. Meanwhile, Four runs upstairs into a hangar where people work on aircraft. He jogs through the area to open bay doors facing the airfield. Turning, he gazes up at the tower where he sees the elevator car rising without any cables. Triss spots him and waves with a smile. His face grave, he lifts a hand, returning her gesture. His figure recedes as the elevator glides higher along the tower's exterior. Triss watches Four, her smile now gone. As the car disappears from view, Four sucks in a tense breath.
0: Just never imagined the world to be this big.
4: Chicago is just one of 50 major cities that used to exist. On this continent alone, beyond that is oceans and more land than you can imagine.
0: It's all like this now?
4: Yeah. All except for Providence. Which is why what we're doing here is so important, Triss.
2: An aerial view of the skyscraper shows a framework that spirals around it in slats of white metal like a double helix. With a gentle smile, Matthew moves to the elevator's doors. He exits, then steps aside for Triss to pass. She gazes around a penthouse. As the elevator's doors close, she sees Matthew back inside, his eyes fixed on her in a dark stare. Triss takes in the spacious modern room with a broad floor-to-ceiling window along one wall. The suited, gray-haired man enters from a winding staircase.
5: Hello.
0: You must be the director.
5: No, please, call me David. It is a pleasure to finally meet you. You must have so many questions.
2: She walks up to him.
0: I'm a bit overwhelmed. I'm still processing it all.
5: Oh, Triss, I know you. I watched you being born. I saw the love that your mother and father had for you. I watched a little girl have a happy childhood and grow into a courageous young woman capable of making choices. Dauntless, defying Janine, saving Chicago. To your people, you are divergent. To the council, you are a freak. To me, you are a miracle.
2: Triss gives a bashful smile.
0: David, are you aware of what's happening in Chicago right now?
5: Of course, yes. The people at Erudite really made a mess of things, but I don't want you to worry about that. Restoring order in Chicago is as important to me as it is to you. It's the only way to save the damaged.
0: What is the damaged?
5: The genetic alterations had disastrous consequences. Too brave and you're cruel, too peaceful and you're passive, too smart and you lose compassion, like your brother.
0: Well, Caleb's damaged?
5: Yes. For nearly 200 years, the greatest scientific minds have lived here to test a theory. If we could rescue genetically damaged people from the toxic environment in the fringe and put them in a safe place like Chicago, then perhaps over time, man's genetic material would heal itself, return to its original form.
0: And I'm one of those people.
5: You're the only one.
0: That doesn't make any sense. I mean, if four is divergent, there's lots of divergence.
5: Divergent, Triss, pure. You're genetically pure. The rest are still damaged.
0: Four?
5: Damaged. Not as much as Caleb, but damaged. If we can understand what made you, maybe we can use that knowledge to help the damaged.
2: Triss stares widely, then shakes her head.
0: What does this have to do with Chicago?
2: He nods.
5: I answer to the council. They're the ones who ultimately determine our fate, yours and mine. I'm going to bring you with me to Providence to meet them. When they see that it's possible, that you were possible, it will change everything. I understand it's hard to take my word for it. But if you don't believe me, believe your mother.
0: Your mother?
5: Your mother, Natalie, wasn't born in Chicago. She was born in the fringe and rescued by the Bureau.
0: No, that's impossible.
5: See for yourself.
2: He takes a thin black box from a slot in a wall and opens it to reveal a pair of metallic button-like objects. A mirror inside reflects Triss's face, then morphs into her mother's, then becomes her mother as a girl.
0: What are those?
5: They're your mother's memory tabs. With them, you can watch the world through her eyes.
2: Triss's wide eyes dart over David's face, then drop to the memory tabs. She takes them.
0: What do I do?
5: Place one on each temple.
2: Her brow furrowed, Triss obliges. Behind her, a circle spreads wider, becoming the inside of a large pipe with trinkets hanging from a web of string, and Triss standing inside.
6: Natalie, come on!
0: I'm not Natalie.
6: We need to hide! Come on!
2: Triss emerges from the pipe to find herself in the toxic wasteland. As people flee around her, Triss sees her reflection in a scrap of metal. The face of her mother as a girl smiles back at her. Lifting her gaze skyward, Triss sees sheets of sand-colored cloth falling onto the peaks of makeshift tents and the tops of sticks jutting up from the ground. Slack-jawed, she watches a group of kids.
6: They're coming! Oh, yeah.
2: Triss runs as scraggly men chase after the residents of the encampment. In David's penthouse, Triss looks to her right. In the memory, she stands in the pipe again, then flashes to the reflection of her mother in the metal scrap. She finds herself running. A fringer grabs her. The moment plays again, and Triss struggles in her captor's grasp. Other fringers grab onto girls and young women.
7: Bureau soldiers!
2: The fringers release their prey and flee as three aircraft approach. On the ground, a company of Bureau soldiers races toward the encampment, their guns at the ready. A male soldier runs up to Triss.
8: We're taking you to the Bureau. You're safe.
2: He smiles.
8: You don't have to be afraid anymore.
2: Triss sees another soldier leading a boy away. Now, a reflection shows her mother as a young woman.
9: How many more did you save today?
5: Not enough. We never get enough.
9: Chicago has got to work, David. It's the only hope for us.
2: In the other memory, Triss sees a soldier carrying a young girl from the encampment. Now, she sits with kids from the encampment while they watch the Bureau's presentation.
8: You're safe. Grand experiment to purify the human genome. You're safe now.
2: Standing back at the encampment, Triss watches soldiers usher kids away. A hopeful look crosses her face. In reality, Triss smiles with her eyes closed, then removes the memory tabs and lifts her tearful gaze to David.
5: Triss. In a moment of need, your mother did something that no one had done before. She volunteered to leave the safety of the Bureau to enter the experiment herself.
2: Triss smiles again.
5: She did this because she knew the damaged were worth saving. She believed in the experiment so much she was willing to be a part of it. If I can show the Council your miracle can be replicated, then her life's work is complete. The Council will be forced to look at every human being, no matter where they were born, as worthy of life.
2: Triss looks down.
5: Help me. You saved a city.
2: She returns her eyes to David.
5: Help me save the world.
2: As he holds her gaze, she stares back with a bewildered expression, then nods. Later, she walks with Four.
10: It was amazing. It was like I was her and seeing it all through her eyes. I still can't believe my mom is from this place.
3: Well, I can see why she left.
2: Standing in an abandoned terminal, they hold each other.
3: Do you trust him?
2: Triss pulls away.
3: David.
10: I trust her.
2: He considers Triss, then lowers his thoughtful gaze. Turning her wrist over, he studies her tattoo, which displays three identical columns of thin lines. In his own tattoo, he sees that one of the three columns is missing a line. He meets his girlfriend's gaze with a sullen look. She wraps her arms around him. Now they head to a door at the wall marked with the five. Four holds his tattoo under its scanner.
3: Triss.
2: He turns to her expectantly and she scans her tattoo.
6: Access granted.
2: As the door slides up, she gives Four a surprised look. Matthew appears in the doorway.
11: There you are. You ready?
2: Triss flashes an awkward smile.
3: Say hi to David for me.
2: Under Four's dark stare, Triss tilts her head exasperatedly. Four glowers at Matthew as Triss joins him.
12: Tobias.
2: The soldier with the braid approaches.
12: You've been assigned to me. I'm Nita. Let's go.
2: As she heads off, Four frowns. In the penthouse...
10: Why isn't everyone allowed upstairs?
5: That would be one of the Council's many rules. Certainly not mine.
10: This separation, I don't like it.
5: I agree. And in time, that won't be necessary. But Triss, I don't know who told you that being different was a bad thing. Because I know it wasn't your mother.
2: She sits in a chair while he presses three fingers with silver rings to her wrist tattoo. Removing them, he consults a display of her DNA.
5: Oh, I know I can replicate this. All I need is time.
2: Later.
13: Look, Regina, let's talk. You seem like a nice lady, but I'm really not a desk job kind of guy. I get claustrophobic. I need to be where the action is.
14: The job of surveillance is to keep tabs on the devolving situation in Chicago. This is where the action is. Hayes, this will be your pod. Pryor, you're next door.
2: She opens a door into a booth with a control chair.
14: Resistance is growing. Evelyn is beginning to respond. Watch what's happening. File a report.
13: Wait, whoa, hold on. I just escaped from Chicago. Now you're saying I gotta sit here and watch it for the rest of my life? With Caleb?
14: Perhaps you'd prefer to be banished to the Fringe?
2: David's dark-haired associate smiles at Peter.
15: Wow, this surveillance technology is incredible. Whoever created this is a genius.
14: Well, thank you. It was a labor of love.
13: Ass kisser.
14: Keep it up, Pryor.
2: She closes Caleb's booth, where he sits using controls in his chair to manipulate a holographic map of the city.
14: And you, get to it.
2: Peter enters his booth and pulls the door shut. With a gridded pod around him, Caleb works his controls. He knits his brow as the grid morphs to show a view in Chicago. Edgar leads an armed group toward the checkpoint gate. As he holds out his hand to keep them behind him, Caleb finds himself standing on the train tracks watching. He inspects his arms, then sweeps his curious gaze around. He grins. As a train speeds toward him, he turns just in time to see it. It passes right through him. He gawks as it leaves him untouched, then breaks into a broad grin. In his pod, he beams. Meanwhile, Nita takes a gun down from a rack. Walking with her, Four dons a headset, the band wrapping around the back of his head. She touches a pistol and he picks it up.
15: It's an awful lot of firepower.
12: The Fringe is full of dangerous people. Put this on.
2: She tosses him a camouflage jacket similar to hers.
16: What are these?
12: Personal drones. Expands your field of vision and provides 3D modeling of environments.
17: Just like old times at Dauntless, huh?
11: Except there's nothing old about any of this.
2: Grinning, Christina follows a soldier out of a training area. Across a walkway, Forrest sees Caleb behind a window, working in his surveillance pod.
12: Here.
2: Nita hands Forrest a gun.
11: Thanks.
12: Activate the headgear. The left hand activates the drones.
2: As Forrest circles his index finger in the air, three flying discs glide over. Blue light from his headgear projects over his eyes like goggles. A drone's view shows Four with his finger up, moving it back and forth to steer the disc. Four directs the drones to the end of the training area.
11: Does he do anything else?
12: Not much.
2: As she shoots at him, a drone makes a shield to protect him. He grins at the bullets lodged in the shield. The shield retracts into the disc.
12: Use the drones to find the targets. It'll take you a while to get the hang of it.
2: She gives him a snide smile.
11: Yeah.
2: He faces the training area.
11: Okay.
2: Bracing his gun against his shoulder, he creeps forward, his eyes on the gun's sight. He whips around to a staircase on his right, then lifts his left index finger to call his drones. He points them up a staircase to his left. The discs fly up, then turn down a hall. One scans a cutout of a person with a gun. Four shoots through a wall, blowing the cutout's arm off. One disc returns to him through the blast hole in the wall. The goggles formed by his headgear show the drone's view as it zooms around. Four swirls his finger in quick loops, swooping the discs around. He grins. He sends a disc through a second-story doorway to his right.
16: Target identified.
2: It finds a cutout. He moves to the bottom of the staircase and shoots the target. He hits two more targets as they appear around him, then lowers his gun. A drone scans a target at his back and he shoots without turning, blowing off its head. As Nita steps up to him, he holsters his gun and pushes the control on his headgear to turn off the projected goggles.
11: I think I got the hang of it.
2: In the penthouse, David consults a tablet displaying a human figure mapped from Triss, who stands before him. He moves around her, studying her, then returns his attention to his tablet, giving it a tap.
10: Can I ask you a question?
5: Yeah, of course.
10: If my mother was born in the Fringe, then how did she end up in Chicago? I mean, you couldn't just send her through the gate, right?
5: No, the Council's always careful how they introduce any new element to the experiment.
10: Right, but when they need to, they intervene.
5: Yes.
10: So why aren't they intervening now?
5: Well, they will. We just have to make our case.
2: She nods thoughtfully.
5: Can I still count on you to help me?
10: Yes. Can I count on you?
2: He raises his brow.
5: Janine never had a chance against you. The sooner we get finished, the sooner we leave for Providence.
2: In his surveillance pod, Caleb glides his finger over a control in his chair's armrest, then clicks a button beside it. He straightens. He sees Evelyn and Edgar approaching Joanna at the checkpoint gate.
17: The Allegiant. That's what you're calling yourselves.
18: Amity just doesn't seem appropriate anymore.
17: So what exactly are you Allegiant to? The faction system?
18: The factions kept Chicago peaceful for a long time.
17: Well, I wouldn't know about that because I was forced out of my faction. I gave up my life, my child, everything.
18: I understand your anger, Evelyn. I do. But the way forward?
17: The way forward has already begun.
2: About 20 militants gather behind Evelyn, their guns pointed.
17: I know I said I'd be alone, but I'm not Candor, and I'm not Amity. So I will lie, and I will fight if I have to.
18: You see these scars?
2: She touches her brow.
18: I wasn't born Amity. And I can assure you, I'm not afraid to fight for what I believe in.
2: Armed people gather behind her as well.
17: Seems like we're two peas in a pod.
18: But it doesn't have to be this way. We can come to some sort of agreement.
2: Edgar cocks his gun. His bullet hits an Allegiant man, and Joanna's group hurries away. With worried eyes, Caleb glances after them, then toward Evelyn's group, which flees as well. He races out of his booth and sprints down a corridor. Now he eats with Four at a long table.
11: All right, Caleb. Give me posted if anything changes, all right?
2: Triss joins them. As she moves to sit across from Four, Caleb leaves. She wearily takes a seat.
10: Hi.
11: Hey. Caleb said that some of the Dauntless are lining up with Joanna, but the rest of Candor is still solid with Evelyn. Things are spiraling out of control. Has David said anything about what he can do?
10: Yeah, once we talk to the Council, then the Bureau can step in.
11: so it all hinges on the mysterious council, does it? What if they say no?
10: David is confident that they won't.
11: David, right.
2: He tightens his jaw.
11: You know, I found out why I can't go upstairs. I'm damaged and you're pure.
10: I know.
11: You know, when were you going to tell me?
10: I don't know. I guess I didn't think that it mattered.
11: Why doesn't it matter?
10: Because it doesn't make a difference if you're pure or if you're damaged.
2: She holds his gaze.
10: You're still the same person to me.
2: He averts his eyes for a moment and blinks pensively, then picks up his cup and drinks.
10: Look, I know that it's not perfect by any means, but the Bureau saved my mother from the Fringe. I wouldn't be here without
11: them. What do you actually know about what they do in the Fringe? You know what they tell you.
10: Yeah, but...
4: I'm sorry. He needs you upstairs.
2: Matthew shoots Four a suspicious look.
11: He needs you upstairs.
2: With a fake smile, Four pops some food in his mouth. Triss deflates. Four jerks his head for her to leave, and she puts her hand on his before getting up. Four raises one finger at Matthew in an insolent wave. Matthew escorts Triss off. Peter watches from the table beside Four. Four sees Nita at a table on his other side and abruptly stands. He walks over.
11: Next time you go to the Fringe, I want in.
12: You're not ready.
11: I'm going.
2: As he stalks off, she watches him intently. In the penthouse...
5: Triss, I am more than aware that the separation has been difficult for you and Four, but I've watched you both enough to know that I think the two of you are going to work it out.
2: Triss glides her finger around a glass's rim.
10: We're fine.
2: He lifts his brow in surprise.
10: Everything's fine.
2: David stares at her for a moment, then shrugs his hands, glancing at Matthew.
5: Good. Let's get to work.
2: As he rises and walks away, Matthew gazes at Triss, who remains seated. She stares off, a hint of tears in her eyes.
7: Here we go! Follow your people, weather's clear. We are green for a run. Let's go.
2: Christina joins the soldiers leaving their bunks, shooting a glance at Four as she heads off. Grabbing his jacket and gun, Four hustles out with the group. Now, four aircraft fly out over the vast wasteland.
7: All right, here's the deal. Listen up. This may be a humanitarian mission, but the Lindale settlement is very dangerous. Everybody clear?
19: Yes!
12: So what is the lifespan out here?
10: 25, 30 years. If we get people early, they can live up to 50 or 60 in the Bureau.
7: Dauntless! If it was up to me, you would not be out here. I know you think it was tough in Chicago, but this is the Fringe. Understood?
5: Yes.
7: Mission is to save as many kids as possible. They've grown up in hellish conditions. But you have your weapons handy. You stick to protocol. I don't want to lose anyone.
2: He winks at Four. As the aircraft descend toward a dilapidated factory, the people below start to scatter. Two men and a woman scurry out of a shabby tent. Tents made from draped brown cloth stand in clusters around the factory's grounds. The ships touch down amidst the fleeing settlement dwellers. A door opens in one and soldiers run out, their guns at the ready. Four follows Nita from the ship.
10: Drones!
2: He circles his finger.
10: Go!
2: She points in one direction, then heads in another. Four follows her orders. Four sees a soldier grabbing a boy. As two soldiers escort kids to an aircraft, another Bureau ship glides overhead. Four enters a cluster of tents, his drones accompanying him. He moves past an abandoned fire, still burning, and creeps deeper into the tent city. He glimpses two people running past and hurries after them. With his gun raised, he strides between the tents, ducking under draped cloth. Someone runs past behind him. He glances around but sees no one. He activates his headgear. Two of his drones rise higher and one zooms off. A boy hurls a rock at the other. Force sends the drone after him. A man pulls on the boy's hand and they race off, disappearing into the network of tents. Four follows, two of his drones gliding above the tents. Four's goggles show the two figures up ahead and he runs after them, getting closer. He catches up, now able to see them through his own view. Four chases the red-haired boy and his father into a building.
19: Stop! No! Stay away from us!
20: Calm down, we're here to help.
19: We don't need your help.
20: I just want to talk to you.
2: A soldier comes up behind the pair. The soldier reaches for the boy, but the father drags him back. The two men tumble down some stairs. Four watches from the top of the stairs, his shoulders heaving as the soldier below climbs off the bearded father and takes his pulse.
10: What did you do?
21: It's okay, it's all right.
10: I'm gonna see my dad.
20: Four, let's go! We gotta move!
21: It's all right, it's okay.
20: Go, we gotta move, we gotta move.
2: The leader runs over. He grabs the boy.
21: Ramit, don't. What the hell is going on here?
2: Ramit stops aiming his gun at Four.
21: Just do your job, Dauntless.
20: Let's go.
2: Christina comforts the boy.
20: Move!
2: She shoots Four an uncertain look, then hurries the boy outside. Four stares after them, his face tense. He glances over his shoulder, then jogs after the others. A view out a window shows two Bureau aircraft swooping over the settlement. Side by side, two soldiers chase two fleeing children, each grabbing a kid. At the Bureau, Triss finds Peter and Caleb in a washroom.
13: What's up, Stiff? You lost?
10: I wanted to see Four. David and I are leaving for Providence.
13: On a first-name basis with the director, huh? You work fast.
15: Peter, can you leave her alone?
2: Triss glares at her brother.
10: I don't need you to defend me.
2: Peter grins. Peter smooths his hair and checks his breath as David arrives.
5: Get us ready for Providence. We're on my ship within an hour.
10: Yes, sir.
5: Follow me.
13: David, hey. I was wondering if I could talk to you about my job, you know, because I'm not really a typist.
2: David ignores him.
13: Or if you're busy today, I get it. Totally fine. We'll talk tomorrow. Good idea.
2: Triss, Regina, and Matthew follow David out. In one of the factory buildings, kids wait in line, while a soldier at the front holds a breathing mask to each one.
11: I need to talk to you.
2: Four pulls Nita aside.
11: What is this, Nita?
12: Vaccinations.
11: What do you mean vaccinations? We weren't given vaccinations.
2: Nita wears a sullen look.
12: Four?
2: Christina approaches with the red-haired boy.
9: Look at this.
2: She turns to the boy.
10: Hey, what's your name?
22: My name?
2: Christina looks at Four, who crouches to the boy's eye level.
21: Hey. I'm sorry about your dad.
22: My dad?
2: Passing with another boy, Ramit stares menacingly at Four.
11: All right, I'll see you back at base.
9: Yep.
2: She leaves with the boy. Four faces Nita.
11: This is not a humanitarian mission. We're not saving kids. We're stealing them.
12: This is what we do. Now you know. David takes them out from here, wipes their memories with the gas, and raises them in the Bureau.
11: If you take away what they know, then you take away who they are.
12: Yeah,
10: I think that's the point.
2: She walks off. Four looks at the soldier administering gas to each child with the breathing mask. His lips parted, he gazes out a window. Later, he stands in a decontamination chamber as water showers down. Now, on the Chicago side of the wall,
23: they were all unarmed.
2: Joanna walks past rows of bodies on the ground.
9: I won't surrender to this.
2: She turns to Uriah.
9: Round up everyone who's left. We take the fight to Evelyn.
2: Inside a plantation-style house, Allegiant members organize supplies. Holding a gun, Uriah moves through the dimly lit mansion to a ballroom crowded with armed people.
9: Today we take Evelyn down. Whatever it takes.
2: Joanna leads her militia outside. Caleb and Four watch from Caleb's surveillance pod.
15: This is all real time. I mean, the surveillance technology they have in place is extraordinary.
3: Caleb, can you get out of your head for a second? This is our home. There's gonna be a war.
2: He leaves Caleb's booth.
15: Where are you going?
2: Four glances back.
3: I need to do something about it.
2: Now, a set of doors slides open and Four marches through. He heads down a corridor to the doors for the elevator. He holds his wrist under the scanner.
0: Four, what are you trying to do?
1: I'm getting Triss. We're leaving.
0: You can't go up there.
2: He grabs Regina as she emerges from the elevator.
6: What do you think you're
0: Four.
6: Doing? You cannot be in
0: Four.
6: Here!
0: It's not gonna work.
6: Pure. Central elevator's been compromised!
2: Scanning Regina's tattoo, Four hits a button. As the elevator rises, Regina wrenches his hand off her neck. She eyes him uneasily. Four stares at the tower through the glass ceiling. Moments later, he steps into the penthouse. Regina closes the elevator's doors. Four strides over to Triss.
6: Hey.
1: We're leaving.
6: What?
1: Right now.
2: He grabs her arm.
6: What? I can't.
1: You don't understand yet, but these people have been lying to you.
6: Lying? What are you talking about?
1: Look, whatever they've told you.
2: Soldiers arrive.
8: Put the guns down.
1: He has been stealing children from their families.
5: We're giving them a better life.
1: By killing the parents?
24: It was an unfortunate accident, sir.
2: Triss looks at David.
5: One terrible accident doesn't mean it was the wrong thing to do.
1: Triss, this is not the place that we thought it was.
5: If you had enough to save one person, and your choice was between a healthy child or a sick old man, who would you choose?
1: I wouldn't choose.
5: Good, now they're both dead.
2: David eyes Triss.
5: We have to go.
2: He heads away.
1: Triss, we're going back to Chicago. We should never have left.
6: No, we have to wait.
1: No, we've been waiting. Okay, David is not the person that you think he is.
6: Or you know nothing about David. You've no idea what we've been working on.
1: What have you been working on? Do you have any idea what is going on out there?
6: Yes, of course I do. Why do you think we're going to meet with the council?
1: Triss.
2: He puts a hand on her shoulder.
1: I want you to listen to me.
5: Triss.
2: She glances at David, blinking back tears.
1: You come with me.
2: She looks at Four again, her eyes shining.
6: I have to go.
2: Four's face falls. Triss backs out of his grasp, her gaze still on him. As she walks to David, she closes her eyes briefly.
1: You're making a mistake.
2: She stops and turns to him. He stares back with hard eyes. Glass doors slide open behind her, Four walks away. Triss stares after him, then turns and strides past David to the open doors. He falls in step beside her. They exit onto a landing pad where a two-seat bubble-like aircraft awaits. As Triss buckles her seatbelt, David slides his hands into a control on either side of his seat.
5: You ready?
6: Yeah.
2: He presses a button.
25: Autopilot engaged.
2: Four watches from the penthouse, his brow creased. His head twitches slightly. As David's ship takes off, Triss watches the penthouse from her window. The ship glides away. A military aircraft rises into view by the landing pad.
24: Want to go back to Chicago? I'll take you.
1: No thanks. You gonna walk across the fringe? I don't think so.
24: There's no rule saying you can't go home for. Come on. I'll go with you.
2: As Matthew leads Four out, Ramit eyes Matthew. As they approach the aircraft, its door lifts and a ramp extends to the landing pad. Matthew lets Four and Ramit pass, then follows them in.
24: All set. Take us to Chicago.
2: The aircraft heads off out of Triss's view as she rides in David's ship.
5: Look, I understand how you're feeling, but what you're about to do has ramifications for people all over the world.
2: She nods.
5: If Four doesn't see that,
1: it's not your fault.
2: David gives her an earnest look. Blinking impassively, Triss shifts her gaze straight ahead. As the military aircraft soars over the fringe, Ramit tucks a pistol into his waistband, then takes a seat beside Four. Matthew sits on Four's other side.
1: David never wanted you to see what you saw out on the fringe. He keeps tight control and nothing happens without his approval. And his ship is the only one that can fly through the Kemmel Wall.
5: Why are you telling me this?
1: We're not taking you to Chicago.
2: Clenching his jaw, Four turns to Ramit and finds the soldier staring at him. Ramit gives him a tight smile and a nod. before eyes the soldier's pistol, then considers the three other soldiers with them. Rommet goes for his gun. Thor stops him and fires it, shooting Rommet. Matthew tries to fight a guy, but gets thrown aside. As a soldier grabs Thor, Thor uses his gun to shoot at the pilots. The aircraft tilts. Thor throws a soldier, then gets hit by another. As the ship plummets, Thor grabs handles on the ceiling. A soldier charges, and Thor clotheslines him. As Thor beats back two guys, the surviving pilot thrusts the knife. Thor grabs his hand and stabs a soldier. He slashes at an oncoming soldier, then shoves the pilot into another guy. He takes a knife, stabs a dark-haired soldier, then plunges the weapon into the pilot's chest. As Rommet aims the gun at Thor, Matthew shoots him. They grab cargo netting by their seats as the ship tips forward. The soldiers' bodies tumble toward the cockpit. The aircraft careens toward the barren landscape. It plows into a mound of dirt, then crashes to the ground, pieces splitting off of it. Smoke wafts into the air. Meanwhile,
5: welcome to Providence.
2: A smile spreads on Triss's face. 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A metallic wall encircles it.
10: See why they don't want to share?
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2: 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Later, Triss stands before the council in a white dress.
5: So, as you can see, there are multiple genetic markers supporting this conclusion. 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She's passed them all with flying colors.
7: It all sounds great, assuming it's the truth.
10: Philip.
7: David has lied to us before, haven't you, David? I'd like to hear from the girl.
5: Well, I don't know why. She can't tell you anything I'm not.
14: Indulge us, David.
2: He tightens his lips.
14: This must all come as quite a shock to you, Miss Pryor, finding out that you're pure.
10: Pure, I'm not even sure what that's supposed to mean.
2: She steps closer.
10: But yes, it is shocking to me. It's shocking that the more I learn about the past, the more I feel like you're all making the same mistakes over and over again.
5: Triss, this is not the way.
14: Let her speak, David. What mistakes, Triss?
10: Human beings cannot be categorized in this way. It doesn't work. Maybe it's time to start embracing everyone instead of dividing them into groups. Regardless of whether they're pure or they're damaged.
7: That isn't what we're here to discuss.
10: Well, it should be. Look, I know that all of this is just an experiment to you, but these people in Chicago are real. And they are in a war right now because of divisions that you created, and you are doing nothing to help them.
14: David has control over the administration of Chicago.
2: Triss stares.
11: He's only here to extend his funding.
14: Which we would be happy to do, but if things are as bad as she says, David, shouldn't you get your house in order first?
2: Triss turns to David with a disillusioned look, but he just stares straight ahead. He finally meets her gaze, his expression unrepentant. Later, his ship carries them away from Providence.
10: You said that you couldn't do anything.
5: I am doing something. I'm bringing back the factions.
10: What? Why?
5: I hope the Allegiant will take care of the problem for me. The factions work, Triss. They keep the peace. They created you.
10: I never should have trusted you.
5: You want change with no sacrifice. You want peace with no struggle. The world doesn't work like that.
2: Crestfallen, Triss gazes out her window. Now, Thor shoves aside a piece of the ship and crawls out. Reaching back in, he helps Matthew, who lies back in the dirt once free.
11: You okay?
24: I'll be fine. I'll be risen far.
11: I need to get to Chicago. Tell Evelyn she's got a lot bigger problems than Joanne.
2: Matthew holds out a key card.
24: You'll need this to get through the camel wall. We need your help, Tobias. You don't know what he's capable of.
2: Thor takes the card.
11: What about Triss?
24: As long as she stays in the bureau, she's safe. She's too valuable to him.
2: Nodding, Thor glances around.
11: I'll need
21: a head start.
2: He stands.
21: So when David asks, I want you to tell him that I left you behind, okay?
24: Why?
21: Because interest will know your mind.
2: Matthew gives a nod. Holding his gaze, Four bows his head gratefully, then limps off. Matthew shields his eyes against the wind and blowing dirt to watch Four leave. Heat waves ripple the air as Four makes his way across the toxic desert terrain. He stops, his view of the landscape ahead blurred. A floating black orb emerges from behind the camouflage wall and glides toward him. His shirt dark with sweat, Four holds out the key card and the drone scans it. The orb's view shows its sight homing in on the card. A photo of Matthew appears with the message, pure and access granted. The window through the wall opens and Four limps through. As the wall closes up behind him, he disappears from sight. At the Bureau, David's ship touches down on its landing pad. Matthew steps outside to meet them, his face marred with cuts.
24: It was an accident. It was turbulence, not more than any other storm. Lightning, maybe. We just went down.
12: Where's Four?
24: I don't know. I passed out when I came to. Everyone was dead. Four left me behind.
5: Okay. We searched the settlement, searched the fringe, make sure he's not there. Don't worry. We'll find him. I promise.
2: Matthew watches David leave, then looks at Triss. She steps closer.
12: Four would never leave anyone behind at the crash site.
21: Say that. Four is trying to make his way back to Chicago.
2: Now, blood red rain streaks Four's face as he treks on. With a hand bracing his stomach, he limps into the abandoned building's ruins. He hoists himself up into a raised room and sits on the floor, leaning against a brick wall. Lifting his shirt, he examines a wound. At the Bureau, the elevator opens and Peter strides into the penthouse.
5: Peter.
24: Hello, David. I didn't think that you knew my name.
5: I know all of the important people from Chicago.
24: Really?
2: Peter takes a seat.
24: Well, if I'm so important, then why did you give me such a terrible job?
5: We all have to make sacrifices.
2: With his feet up on an ottoman, Peter takes in his surroundings.
24: I don't see you making any.
2: Smiling, David gives an amused nod.
5: Peter, I need help with something in Chicago.
2: Smirking, Peter nods, then meets David's gaze.
24: What's in it for me?
5: Well, if you do well, you can have any job you want. Except mine.
2: He cocks his head and raises his brow in a friendly look. Peter smiles, then shrugs his lips. Meanwhile, Triss walks down the row of doors for the surveillance booths, looking in each window. She stops as she sees Caleb in his pod and shifts her eyes uncertainly. She opens the door.
12: Do you know where Peter is?
15: He's not in his pod?
12: No.
15: No, I don't know where he is.
2: As Regina and another woman emerge into the corridor, Triss quickly steps into Caleb's booth and closes the door.
15: Is there something that I can help you with?
2: She glances from him to the surveillance pod.
12: Can you find Four? You can't tell anyone.
15: Okay, of course.
2: He eyes her emotionally.
15: Anything you need, Beatrice.
2: As he returns his attention to his pod, Triss gazes at him with a furrowed brow. She leaves. His face determined, Caleb works his controls to navigate through the holographic map of Chicago.
21: Come on, Flora, where are you?
2: Meanwhile, in the erudite tower...
24: Evelyn, we found him outside the wall.
2: Guards escort a hooded figure.
14: Take it off.
2: A guy removes their captive's hood to reveal Peter, who smiles.
14: Where's my son?
2: Peter knits his brow.
13: I don't know.
2: Evelyn advances on him.
16: Edgar told me what's out there, so you better start talking, or we'll be holding your trial now.
13: No, you won't. Because I have something that you need.
16: Really? And what's that?
13: The way to win your war.
2: At the bureau, Triss sits with her head in her hands.
12: Hey.
17: Hey.
12: Any news?
17: No.
2: Christina takes a seat across from her.
17: I'm sorry.
18: Triss.
17: Did you find it?
18: Yes, I found four. And there's something else you're going to want to see, too.
2: Triss sits in Caleb's control chair.
17: Okay, go.
2: His surveillance pod appears around both of them. An unconscious four is slumped in the abandoned building. A militant hauls him up.
18: Don't worry, he's fine. Just keep watching.
2: In erudite, Peter takes Evelyn to a vault door.
16: What is this place?
13: You're gonna love it.
2: He hits buttons on a control panel, then presses his fingers to a ring on the screen and turns his hand as if turning a knob. The door slides open and Peter leads Evelyn inside. Lights flicker on to reveal a stark laboratory. Peter presses his hand to a wall with columns of colored tubes, and a shelf slides out, allowing access to a section of them. Peter takes a tube out. He removes a vial of red liquid and attaches a breathing mask to it.
16: What is it?
13: Try it out. You'll see. Just don't try it on anyone you like.
2: Now, Evelyn faces Marcus in a cell as Edgar and another restrain him.
19: I was wondering when you'd have the courage to face me. 3 weeks you leave me here. I run a faction! I protected our son from Janine's thugs.
16: Protected him? Is that what you call it? Beating your own child?
19: It made him who he is.
2: Evelyn's face hardens. She nods at Edgar. With Edgar holding Marcus's face still by the chin, Evelyn puts the mask over her ex's mouth and nose.
13: Make sure he gets a good dose.
2: Swirling gas is visible inside the mask. As Evelyn lowers the mask and steps back, Marcus stares ahead, his eyes blank. He blinks dazedly, then lifts his gaze to smoldering ashes as they rain down on him. As he stands, light bathes his face. Ashes flow like a river just above his head. His view of Evelyn seems to burn away, and various scenes from his life fill the shape of her figure. As he reaches out to her figure, it burns away. Ashes fall into his hands, then disappear. He drops to his knees. Evelyn slaps his face. Triss and Caleb watch as if standing in the cell with them.
19: I'm sorry, but...
2: Marcus squints at Evelyn.
19: Who are you?
2: Her eyes widen. She stares, slack-jawed.
13: Just imagine if you release this on the Allegiant. Not even Johanna will remember a time that you weren't in charge.
2: They walk a corridor.
16: Who exactly told you about this?
13: You have a very powerful friend on the outside, if you choose to engage instead of prepare.
16: Does this friend have a name?
13: David.
2: Triss's brow furrows. She looks at Caleb.
17: David?
16: You can tell my friend. I'm not going to use that thing unless it's a last resort.
17: Why would David support Evelyn? Doesn't make any sense.
2: Edgar scans a band on his wrist and a cell door opens. Evelyn approaches Four, who sits inside.
16: Are you okay? I was worried about you.
19: Evelyn, you need to make peace with the Allegiant.
16: No, Johanna made her choice. I never wanted this war. But I will end it, I promise you.
19: You have no idea what you're up against. Johanna is not the issue.
16: Look, I know you're angry at me. And I understand that. I never meant...
2: She tears up.
16: This is hard for me, too. I don't want to have to keep you in here.
19: Then let me out.
2: He holds her gaze.
16: I can't. I have responsibilities. One day you'll understand that. But right now, I need you to stay here. I'm gonna finish this. One way or another.
19: How are you gonna finish this?
2: Edgar pushes them down.
20: Hey, don't worry. You won't have to be here for long.
19: What are you talking about?
20: Well, Evelyn's deciding now. If she used the memory serum, Chicago might forget its own name.
2: Four glances away, his eyes darting, then glowers at Edgar. He knees Edgar, then takes out the other guard in his cell. Sprinting away, he encounters three more guards and dodges their blows as he hurls the last one to the ground. The two others grab him up and hold him back. One guard punches him in the face and flank, then kicks his leg, forcing him to his knees. As Four struggles, Edgar approaches. He slams Four in the face, and Triss claps a hand to her mouth, her eyes filled with tears. Four hits the ground, his face bloody. As the guards leave him in his cell, he opens his fist and examines a stolen wristband. Triss shifts her thoughtful eyes from the screen.
10: We have to go. Get Christina and meet me outside.
2: She exits the booth.
18: Where are we going?
10: Home.
2: Caleb watches her leave. In her bunk loft, Triss wears a charcoal tank top as she buckles a belt around a pair of dark camouflage pants. Now she strides to the elevator.
25: Access granted.
2: Moments later, she steps into the penthouse, where David glances between his tablet and a holographic view of an apparatus holding canisters with hoses running through it.
10: How's it going in Chicago? Making sure it's safe from Evelyn and the factionless?
5: Triss, you need to forget about Chicago.
10: You know, it's really funny, David. You've been watching me for years and you don't know anything about me. You're wiping the memories of everyone in Chicago, aren't you?
5: All right.
10: You were never supporting the Allegiant.
5: These people treated you terribly. They killed your parents.
10: Four is there.
5: Four. Yes, Four is there. But he's damaged, just like the rest of them.
2: She walks off.
5: Where are you going?
10: Taking your ship and I'm not coming back.
5: You can't fly.
10: Watch me.
2: Boarding the ship, she takes the captain's seat. She slides her hands into the controls and a holographic screen appears. David activates his own holographic control panel.
25: Autopilot engaged.
2: The small ship lifts off the landing pad. David faces his control panel.
5: Triss Pryor is stealing my craft. Bring her back.
2: As his ship touches down in the airfield, Christina and Caleb race to Triss.
10: Hurry.
2: Nita brings over two guns.
0: Christina, these are for you and Triss. How'd you know we were leaving?
10: You're not the only ones who hate David.
0: Hey, come on.
10: Thank you.
0: Get in.
2: Christina sits in Caleb's lap.
0: Hands yourself or I throw you out.
10: Let's go rescue Four.
2: In the seat beside Triss, Caleb puts his hands out far on either side, keeping them away from Christina. The ship takes off as five soldiers approach. Now, three military aircraft glide away from the airfield and head after David's stolen ship.
18: Looks like three ships are following us.
2: Two of the aircraft pull up on either side of David's ship.
25: Plasma craft engaged.
5: Surround it. Give her a nudge towards the ground. The autopilot will bring her down safely.
2: The aircraft sandwich the ship, nudging it as they move in tight.
18: What are they trying to do?
0: Trying to bring us in for a landing.
2: Triss glances at the holographic screen.
0: I'm going manual!
2: They nosedive toward the ground.
18: Pull up!
0: I'm trying! Altitude.
2: The screen flashes, warning, pull up. They crash into the desert, bouncing off the dirt, then speed upside down along the ground. Glass cracks as the ship bounces over the dirt. Caleb holds Christina tight. The ship rights itself.
10: I got it!
2: She smiles as she takes control of the ship.
25: Your orders, sir?
5: Shoot her down. Before she reaches the camel wall, you can't follow her through.
2: An aircraft fires four missiles at the escaping ship. Triss's screen shows the approaching warheads.
0: We're dead.
2: Cringing, Caleb wraps his arms tight around Christina.
0: Hold on.
2: Triss zooms them upward and two missiles hit the ground. As the ship hurtles through the air, the other missiles follow it.
0: Gotta be close.
2: As Triss soars them forward, the camouflage wall opens up. The missiles detonate against the wall as the ship flies through. Triss, Caleb, and Christina exchange relieved grins. Small hexagons gather around the ship, forming a grid, then camouflage the aircraft from view. David hurries from the penthouse.
10: There has to be a way to shut off the gas. Look at the ventilation system. It's all over the city.
2: Caleb uses the screen.
3: Down there.
10: Johanna. We got here just in time.
2: They see a mass of militants running along the south side

0: agent. David's ship lands on the erudite tower.
1: Let me know the second the serum is released.
2: You got it. Good luck.
1: Thank you.
0: Caleb gives her a loving smile. Each wearing headgear and carrying a gun, Triss and Christina leave Caleb as he takes off in the ship.
1: How do these drones work? Turn your headgear on.
0: Christina circles her finger and her three drones gather behind her. Triss follows suit.
1: And? Watch and learn.
3: Stop right there! Drop your weapons!
0: Christina sends a drone.
3: Hey, what are you doing? Put me down!
0: The drone carries a guard off in a plasma globe. Later, two drones fly up to a guard in a corridor. Triss and Christina round the corner into view.
1: All right, this one's all you.
0: The two drones fly at their heads.
1: Easy! Sorry.
0: Triss points.
3: Stay where you are!
0: The drones knock him out.
1: That's my girl.
0: Christina sends two drones down a hall. As guards shoot at the intruders, the drones shield the bullets while Triss and Christina fire back. A group of nine armed men nervously wait nearby as their comrades are taken out. One wipes his brow.
4: Recon.
0: The guard in front enters the hall, his gun raised. He creeps forward, reaching a body in the otherwise vacant corridor. He steps into a doorway. As shots knock him down, the other men retreat, their faces filled with fear. In his cell, Four awakes. A view through the cell's glass door shows the seven men outside, their attention on the hallway.
2: Screw this. I'm out of here.
0: He runs off, disappearing around a corner. He flies backwards into view and hits a wall. As the remaining men aim their guns in his direction, two drones fly over. The men back away uneasily.
2: What the hell is that?
0: A drone faces Four's cell door. Standing, he limps closer, watching the disc through the glass. It flips around and Four hurries away from the door. The group of guards just outside his cell fire down the hall as Triss and Christina charge behind their shields, guns blazing. They shoot down all but two guards, then stop on either side of a doorway to reload. Four peeks outside. He holds the stolen wristband to a scanner and the door opens. He takes out the remaining two guards, then faces the doorway. Triss and Christina step into view. Lowering her gun, Triss turns off her headgear and approaches Four. She wraps her arms around him and they kiss passionately. She rests her brow against his.
1: I'm sorry. I never should have trusted him.
4: You did what you thought was right.
0: She gazes up at him. His eyes grow intense, and he presses his lips to hers.
5: We should find Evelyn.
0: She nods.
5: Come on.
0: Christina follows them back down the hall. Meanwhile...
6: Serum status ready.
4: Now, if you press that button, we're completely safe inside the vault. And... no one else will ever know what happened to them. Your choice.
0: He gazes coolly at Evelyn, who wears a hesitant expression. She drops her gaze to the button. Her hand hovers over it.
6: Initialize serum vaporization.
0: The vault door slides shut. Standing guard outside, Edgar watches Peter and Evelyn through the door's glass.
7: Guys, they just initiated the serum.
1: Did you find a way to shut it off?
0: Caleb uses the control screen to manipulate a schematic.
7: Not yet.
1: This way.
0: Christina and Four head after Triss. In the vault, Evelyn anxiously watches a vat fill with red liquid. Four sneaks up behind Edgar and kicks out his leg. Edgar looks up and Four stomps on his face. As the three race to the vault door, Evelyn sees them.
1: It's locked.
8: I'll see if I can get it from the control room.
4: Evelyn, you have to stop this right now.
0: She glances at the vat.
9: I didn't want to do this, but I have to. I'm the only one who knows how to save Chicago. I was right to close the gate, but no one listened. No one. Not even you. The Allegiant brought this on themselves.
1: Evelyn, that serum is not just going to wipe the memories of the Allegiant. It's going to do it to the whole city.
9: What?
1: Whatever they told you was a lie.

0: She ruefully eyes the vat.
1: Evelyn,
2: I want to stand by your side.
1: But what you do to the city, you do to me.
0: Tears well in her eyes.
1: Mom. I won't know who you are.
0: As he holds her gaze, her eyes widen in horror.
1: Don't do it.
0: Evelyn glances at Triss, then grits her teeth.
3: Please.
1: Go.
0: Evelyn hits the machine's button. As she hurries back to the door, Peter aims a gun. Evelyn falls.
1: No!
0: Peter glances at his pistol.
4: That's why you pick a guy like me for a job like this. I hope you're watching, David.
0: He hits the button again. He grins at Triss.
5: Christina, have you figured out the door yet?
0: In the control room.
5: Once it's locked from the inside, the door won't open. We'll keep trying.
6: Begin.
0: As hoses suck streams of red out of the vat, rust-colored vapor billows out from vents all around the city, many mounted on the sides of buildings. From inside a surveillance pod, David watches the cloud spread. Regina stands just outside. In the Allegiant plantation house, gas pours in from vents. As some people flee, a man falls unconscious in a doorway. Outside the erudite tower, gas billows into the air.
7: Don't breathe in the gas!
0: The militants flee. Meanwhile, Edgar lies unconscious on the floor. A blanket of gas surges toward him, also closing in on Triss and Four.
5: Caleb, we're running out of options here!
8: Hold on. I think I found something. There's a choke point where the vapor gets pumped out.
9: Cut their comm line to the ship.
0: Regina uses a tablet.
5: Caleb? Caleb!
8: Triss? Triss, can you hear me?
0: Triss glances at Four, then at the oncoming gas.
5: Caleb!
0: Caleb grits his teeth.
8: I'm going in.
0: In the vault, Peter watches the apparatus vaporizing the serum. The screen behind him reads all valves pumping 100%, then erudite, serum vault. Nodding, Peter bows his head. He sees gas rising from gratings in the floor.
8: Huh?
0: He spots more vents pumping gas.
8: Oh, shit! What?
0: He hits the machine's button to no avail.
5: Make it stop!
8: It's locked!
5: Open the door!
7: Open the door!
0: Peter moves to the side of the doorway.
5: Peter, open the door!
0: He squeezes his eyes shut for a moment, then hits a control. He raises his gun as the door slides open. Entering, Four aims his gun at Peter.
1: I will find you, Peter.
0: Peter backs out of the vault, then turns and runs down a hallway. Four crouches over his mother. She grabs his wrist.
1: Stop it.
0: Outside, people race away from the buildings, covering their noses and mouths as gas billows up from the ground. Caleb lands David's ship outside the erudite tower and jumps out.
5: Caleb, do you hear me? Caleb, where are you?
0: Inside the building, he sprints down a hall, stopping as he finds his path blocked by a mass of vapor. He heads up some stairs. A guy aims a gun at him and he runs back downstairs. The man follows. Caleb hurls the man into the gas.
8: Sorry.
0: He sprints off. Outside, people rush through the haze. Gas wafts out from the plantation house and people flee the underground concourse as it fills with vapor. Caleb rushes into the vault.
8: Triss, look at this. It's really smart. So they ran the pipe into the air duct.
5: Caleb, focus. Just tell me where it is.
8: It's right here. There's an isolation valve that controls the flow of the air, but I don't know how you're gonna get down there.
5: I do.
0: Four. Four lifts a floor grating to reveal a hatch. As he pulls it open, Triss calls her drones. She sends them down in front of her, then descends a ladder into a narrow corridor. She raises her gun but doesn't move.
8: Triss, it's at the end of the hall.
0: She breaks into a run. At the bureau, David watches from the surveillance pod. The director appears as if standing in the hall facing Triss.
9: Close the door.
0: He glances over his shoulder as the drones fly toward the door. Two drones glide under the door as it lowers. A view of David is projected on the closed door.
9: Triss, I control everything. I can even seal the room you're in right now. Just stop fighting.
0: As Triss hurries down the stairs, David is projected on a wall.
9: This is foolish. Just stop. I made you. You might as well be my child, which is what you're acting like. A spoiled child.
3: Triss, at the end of the hall. There's another way up the ladder.
0: Triss nears the ladder, but a hatch closes above it.
9: It's over, Triss.
0: She stops, her shoulders sagging. She closes her eyes.
6: Searching target.
0: Her two drones that made it under the door now swoop around a pumping system.
6: Searching target.
0: Triss watches their view through her projected goggles.
6: Target identified.
0: She backtracks a few feet and faces a wall.
5: There you are.
0: She shoots at the wall, blowing away chunks of plaster. The hole gets bigger and she stares in at the machine.
5: You're right, David. It is over.
0: His jaw drops. She fires in at the machine and sparks fly. The view from David's pod pixelates and fills with light.
1: No!
0: Staring through the hole, Triss lowers her gun.
5: Serum release halted.
0: Caleb glares.
8: How's that for damage?
0: Evelyn drops her head to Forrest's shoulder in relief. They watch the serum drain from hoses and machines. Outside, sunlight blazes down as the air slowly clears by the plantation house and amidst the skyscrapers. People emerge from Kander's headquarters.
7: It's clear.
0: As they flood onto the marble building's portico, a hologram of Kander's symbol spins on a pedestal.
5: Clear.
0: In the vault, gas drifts down the floor gratings and disappears. Triss emerges from the underground corridor and faces her brother. She grins.
5: We did it.
8: It's what you do for family.
0: He gives her a meaningful look. With a smile, she briefly touches his arm. Then she and Caleb follow Fora and Evelyn out.
5: Caleb, there's one more thing I want you to do. I want to send a message to David.
0: People return to the halls of the tower. On the tower's roof, Evelyn, Joanna, Caleb, Four, Triss, Christina, and Uriah watch projections of Triss play around the city.
5: My name is Triss Pryor, and I'm here to reveal the truth. There are others who exist on this planet. They do not view us as equals. They call themselves the pure, and they call us the damaged.
0: Crowds watch.
5: They created a wall to divide us from their world, and factions to divide us from each other.
0: Peter stands alone in the desert.
10: Hello? Come on!
0: He kicks the dirt.
10: You think you can ditch me like this? Get me to do your dirty work, and then just wipe me away like the rest of them? We had a deal, pal!
5: We were their experiment, and it almost destroyed us.
8: I've set the autopilot right for our friend's neighborhood.
0: David's ship hovers beside them.
8: Along with a little surprise for when it goes through the camouflage wall.
0: Using a tablet, he arms multiple devices in the ship as he sends it gliding down the length of the tower.
5: They tried to make us forget who we are and where we're from, but they did not succeed.
0: The ship swoops over a crowd.
5: So here we stand, together, not as five factions, but as one city. And we're gonna tear down their wall.
0: People watch David's ship soar between the ruined buildings and out toward the wall. In the desert,
10: I want the penthouse! Yeah, that's right!
0: Peter glances around, then briefly clutches his head.
10: Or a room in that really cool upstairs area.
0: Pacing, he throws up his hands.
10: Okay, look! I'll even take my old bunk back! Just come on and open the damn door! Please!
0: He drops to his knees, then perks up as David's ship flies past. He scrambles to his feet. From the tower's roof, the group gazes out past the wall. Triss and Four hold each other. An explosion sends a burst of light onto the horizon. Four and Triss grin.
5: You've seen us, but now we see you.
0: In the desert, flaming debris rains down around Peter. He raises his fists victoriously.
5: To those of you beyond the wall, hear me loud and clear, because I know you're listening.
0: Peter races toward the now visible bureau.
5: Chicago is not your experiment. It is our home.
11: And it always will be.
0: As Triss rests her head on Forrest's shoulder, David watches as if standing behind her. The image breaks into squares like pixels and separates to show a fragmented picture. As credits appear, more fragmented images from the movie sweep into view. Directed by Robert Schwentke. Screenplay by Noah Oppenheim and Adam Cooper and Bill Collage. Based on the novel Allegiant by Veronica Roth. Produced by Douglas Wick, PGA, Lucy Fisher, PGA. Produced by Pooya Shabazian. Executive producers Todd Lieberman, David Hoberman. Executive producers Barry Waldman, Neil Berger. Director of photography Florian Ballhaus, ASC. Production designer Alec Hammond. Editor Stuart Levy, ACE. Costume designer Marlene Stewart. Music by Joseph Trapanese. Music supervisor Randall Poster. Visual effects supervisor Stefan Fangmeier. Co-producers John Wildermuth, Charlie Morrison. 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A fragmented image of each character glides into view as the actor's name appears. Shailene Woodley. Theo James. Jeff Daniels. Miles Teller. Ansel Elgort. Zoe Kravitz. Maggie Q. Ray Stevenson. Mackay Pfeiffer. Daniel Day Kim. Bill Skarsgård. With Octavia Spencer. And Naomi Watts. Rebecca Pigeon. Xander Berkeley. Keenan Lonsdale. Johnny Weston. Nadia Hilker. Andy Bean. A fragmented image of Four and Triss reunited appears, a Robert Schwentke film. The squares disappear into a white screen and the title zooms into view, the Divergent series, Allegiant. Black pixels dot the screen, clustering together until they fill the view with black. More credits roll. Unit production manager, Barry Waldman. 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Second assistant director, Christina Fong. Executive in charge of production, Donna Sloan. Cast, Shailene Woodley as Triss, Theo James as Four, Naomi Watts as Evelyn, Octavia Spencer as Joanna, Jeff Daniels as David, Zoe Kravitz as Christina, Ansel Elgort as Caleb, Miles Teller as Peter, Keenan Lonsdale as Uriah, Daniel Day Kim as Jack Kang, Maggie Q as Tori, Bill Skarsgård as Matthew, Johnny Weston as Edgar, Nadia Hilker as Nita, Andy Bean as Romit, Ray Stevenson as Marcus, Mackay Pfeiffer as Max, Joseph David Jones as Hollis, Ashley Judd as Natalie, Josh Duvendek as Young David, Xander Berkeley as Philip, Parisa Johnston as Regina, Rebecca Pigeon as Sarah, Billy Ford Johnston as Fringe Child, Michael Christopher Rodney as Bureau Soldier. Thomas Blake Jr. as Fringe Father. Conrad Howard as Jasper. Theo Howard as Ulyss. Lucella Costa as Laura. Ben Levin as Checkpoint Guard. Nikki Javon McNeil. 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Ken Dubois as Tom. 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Luis Alexander, Eric Mendehall as Fringers. Julie Ivy, Suhaila El-Attar, Aaron Elizabeth Burns as Fringe Parents. Alan D'Antoni as startled factionless erudite Corridor, David Onn, James McCrady as factionless soldiers, Adam Steckler, Hannah Allegood as crush girls, Rebecca Ray as hot teacher, Ian Belgard as 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Matthew Scheib, Jonathan Schmidt, Jordan Scott, John J. Shim, Jason Paul Shoup, Craig Frosty Silva, Nick Stanner, Remington Steele, Ryan Stratus, Christopher Tardew, Todd Rogers Terry, Ashley Ray Trisler, Nikki Tomlinson, Amy Lynn Tuttle, Jay Tyroff, Alex Ulrich, Tony Vittorioso, Michael Yawn. Additional utility stunts, Eric Joseph Stratemeyer, Michael Hansen. Stand-ins, Matthew Elridge, Anna Alvarez, Garrett Abel, Chon Archer, Roberto Burgos, C.J. DeCant, Curtis Drafton, Judith Farkas, Trevor Gardner, Morgan Hennard, Sonia Leah, Emmerich Martin, Ansley Silva, Amy Slade, David Ward. 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All rights reserved. The events, characters, and firms depicted in this photoplay are fictitious. Any similarity to actual persons, living or dead, or to actual events or firms is purely coincidental. Ownership of this motion picture is protected by copyright and under the other laws of the United States and all other countries throughout the world. All rights reserved. Any unauthorized duplication, distribution, or exhibition of this film or any part thereof, including soundtrack, is an infringement of the relevant copyright and will subject the infringer to severe civil and criminal penalties and/or criminal prosecution. This film was described by Deluxe with funding by Lionsgate Films, Inc., voiced by Tansy Alexander. The Divergent series, Allegiant. Against a white background, a blue square contains a mountain silhouette over the words Summit Entertainment, a Lionsgate company.
12: Letters pop out from a white background, then turn red. Netflix. A Netflix original series.
13: One Mississippi, two Mississippi.
12: In the bathroom, Lola sits inside a stall. Shay and Frankie wait outside.
13: Now what?
14: Lay the pregnancy test flat. I'll set the timer.
12: Lola sets her test on the toilet tank.
13: Are you going to tell the dad? There is no dad because there is no baby.
14: What I meant to say was...
13: I know. Can we talk about something else?
12: Frankie and Shay lean against the sinks.
13: I heard Justin and Selena are getting back together. There's been a lot of back and forth online.
15: It's probably someone embarrassing.
14: Yes.
15: It's not tiny.
14: I know.
12: Lola's face sinks.
13: How much longer?
14: A minute.
13: And I can go on with my life and today will be another ordinary day.
14: Unless it's positive.
12: Frankie shoots a look at Shay.
15: Can you imagine? What would people think?
14: If that happened to me, I would die. If my parents didn't kill me first.
13: Are you done your history project?
15: We don't present till next week.
13: Yael and I are on Wednesday.
15: 20 seconds. Any results?
13: I'm not checking till the time's up.
15: 15.
13: She basically did the whole report. I just had to type out the slides.
15: 10.
13: 9, 8, 7, 6, 5, 4, 3, 2.
12: Lola whips around and grabs the test, examining the results. She exits the stall. Frankie and Shay stare at her.
15: So? Are we planning a baby shower?
13: Most definitely not.
12: The girls hug.
15: I knew everything would be okay.
14: We should get to class.
13: Mm-hmm. I need a minute, okay?
15: Okay. Well, congrats on being not pregnant.
12: They share a smile. Now alone in the bathroom, Lola checks the test again. The result window clearly displays the word yes and a plus sign. Lola wipes a tear from her face. Photos and videos of the diverse group of Degrassi teens appear in blocks, then within text messages and phone apps. The title appears on a social media page next to a photo of all the teens together. Degrassi, next class. The quote below reads, "I know I can make it through." Words appear. Hashtag I regret nothing. Written by Sarah Glinsky. Directed by Phil Earnshaw. Inside his office, Principal Simpson meets with the counselor, Maya, and her mom.
16: We're trying to make the school a safe space. Finding this in the corridor is not safe.
12: He shows one of Maya's photos.
17: What were you thinking?
18: I didn't realize people would freak out. It's an art project.
17: Seriously?
18: And art's supposed to evoke emotion. My songs have upset people.
17: Your songs aren't about killing yourself.
18: Well, the school play is. I hear the main character considers suicide.
16: Well, that's news to me.
18: So why is Meyer being singled out?
19: Your grades have dropped. You've been skipping class, and we've noticed that you haven't been hanging out with your regular crowd.
18: So you're, like, spying on me now?
17: Maya, tone.
18: Okay, now that we've established I'm a screw-up, can I go?
17: No, not until we figure out a plan.
18: What type of plan?
17: Principal Simpson is suggesting exploring a new environment.
12: Maya stares at Principal Simpson.
18: I changed schools, but it's my final year.
17: Not if you don't get your grades up. Plus, I'm worried about some of the new influences in your life.
18: You mean Saad?
17: What about Grace? Your best friend? I know you two had a fight, but you can work it out.
18: Okay, I'll do it.
17: Do what?
18: Whatever you want. Just don't make me change schools.
19: We'll start by finding you a tutor for your classes.
18: Great.
17: And you should reconnect with your old friends.
18: Okay.
12: Maya forces a smile.
17: We just want the old Maya back.
18: Whatever it takes.
12: In the hallway, Lola waits by a classroom from which Miles exits. He spots her and trudges over as Grace hustles toward them.
18: I need a favor.
19: Simpson wants to go over the contents of the play.
20: Awesome. Okay, it's fine, Jonah.
12: He continues on.
18: Still here.
12: Miles stops. He looks at Grace.
20: Just give me 5 minutes.
12: She leaves him with Lola.
20: What's up?
18: I'm
13: I need a ride downtown.
20: I can't. The play emergency, and then I promised to visit Tristan at lunch.
13: Then maybe we can just go somewhere and talk.
20: You know, we can't hang out anymore, right? Except the play. Maybe you can take a bus.
12: Her brow furrows. Miles looks down uncomfortably, then walks away. Lola's eyes well up.
13: Hey, have you taken care of it yet?
12: Yael walks up behind her.
13: What? Our history project, Medicine in the Middle Ages?
2: Oh, that. You forgot. Of course you did.
13: Sorry.
2: Whatever, we'll just do it at lunch. I can. I got a thing, but maybe tomorrow?
13: Our presentation is tomorrow. God, you are so irresponsible.
2: Chill, it's just a stupid project.
13: It's worth 50% of our grade. What could be more important than that?
2: I'm getting an abortion.
12: Lola's eyes dart uneasily. Yael's angry expression softens.
2: Maybe I can get a doctor's note or something, but I'll make sure you don't lose marks for my stupid mistake.
12: Lola tries pushing past her. Yael takes her by the arm.
2: Do you have somebody to go with you?
12: Lola shakes her head no.
2: And let's call an Uber.
12: Lola musters a smile. Meanwhile, by the gym doors, Maya brightly approaches Grace and Jonah.
21: Good news. I'm in. I can help with the play. Lights, music, whatever you need.
19: We need people we can trust.
22: Yeah. Did you tell Simpson that our play was about suicide?
21: Yeah, maybe.
19: Well, now he's reviewing it. What's wrong with you? You ditched me for some messed up art project and now you're trying to tank our play?
21: I don't...
19: Don't what?
21: I don't know. It's just been hard lately.
19: Your life is hard?
22: Grace.
19: You know what's hard? Finding out that you're going to need a lung transplant before you graduate. That's hard.
21: Grace, I had no idea.
19: Because you're a terrible friend.
21: Tell me what I can do to fix it.
19: Nothing. I just don't want you in my life anymore.
12: Her jaw clenched. Grace cuts her eyes at Maya, who sullenly watches her former friends walk away. Later, entering Tristan's hospital room, Miles' face brightens at the sight of his boyfriend hunched onto a walker.
23: Don't move a muscle.
12: Tristan's mom points at Miles.
24: You're walking?
12: She smiles and nods. His own expression vacant, Tristan looks at Miles and slowly ambles from the edge of the bed to a chair a few feet away.
14: It's only one or two steps.
22: That's amazing.
14: Mm-hmm.
24: You're amazing.
22: And what's next, a marathon?
14: His goal is to make it to your play.
22: Well, I don't know if it's going to happen. The school worries that the content might be triggering.
14: Wow. Well, what are you going to do?
22: Just wait for Simpson to decide, I guess.
12: Ms. Milligan wheels Tristan a tray table affixed with a tablet and keyboard. He types.
25: Fight.
12: The tablet reads his words.
22: Wow.
14: Well, lots of great plays have controversial content. Some you even study in school. Why?
22: Because the theme is important.
12: They watch as he writes some more.
25: Your theme is hope.
14: And what could be more important than that?
12: Miles grins. Back at school, Yael and Lola sit on a curb.
13: The car will be here in a minute. You know, I didn't just decide to get an abortion. Okay. I've thought about it a lot, and I spent hours researching it online. Did you talk to your parents? Parent. Mom's gonzo. My dad's great, but super traditional. Besides, there's nothing to talk about. I'm not ready to be a mom, and there's no way I'm walking around school pregnant for 9 months.
2: But you only found out you're pregnant yesterday, right? I mean, that still gives you time to change your mind.
13: I decided 2 weeks ago, when I thought I might be pregnant. What would you do?
2: I don't think it really matters right now.
13: I just want this to be over with so that I can get on with my life.
2: Well, then maybe there's your answer.
12: Now, in the office attached to the student council room.
26: And your mom said nothing about the kiss?
19: I think she's cool with it.
26: So does that mean that there will be more kissing?
12: Zoe leans in.
26: If you insist.
12: She notices Miles watching from the doorway.
22: Don't stop for me.
12: Rasha pats Zoe's arm.
26: We'll continue this later.
12: Miles enters as Rasha exits.
27: What do you want?
24: Your help convincing Simpson to approve our play.
27: Does the main character actually consider suicide?
24: Yeah, but...
12: He sits.
22: So does Hamlet.
27: And fantasize about murder.
22: Macbeth.
27: And I hear there's sexual content.
22: Romeo and Juliet.
27: Are you actually comparing yourself to Shakespeare?
22: Except people will actually understand what I'm trying to say. Look, it was your idea for me to get involved with the play.
27: But I didn't tell you to write it for HBO.
22: It's still the same story I promised. A boy finds hope amidst great tragedy.
12: Zoe stares at him skeptically, then somberly lowers her eyes.
22: Tristan walked today.
27: He did?
22: His goal is to make it to opening night.
12: A joyful grin passes between them.
27: Okay.
22: So you'll plead our case to Simpson?
27: But first, I must read.
12: He takes out a copy of the script, hands it to her, then leans back in his chair, folding his hands in his lap.
27: So you're just gonna wait here?
12: He nervously touches his hand to his mouth.
27: Whatever.
12: Zoe begins to read. At her locker, Maya drops a book. As she crouches down to grab it, Zig walks up.
1: You okay?
3: Oh, yeah, I'm completely fine. See ya.
1: Whoa. Hey, you think I'd let you get away with that one?
12: He grabs her arm, stopping her.
3: Grace hates me.
12: She slumps down onto a bench.
3: It's all right. I don't blame her.
12: He takes a seat beside her.
3: I'm a crappy friend. I keep failing everyone. I don't know what to do.
1: Everyone gets sad sometimes.
3: This isn't sometimes. It's all the time. I don't feel sad. I feel numb.
12: Grinning, Zig tickles her.
3: Stop.
1: Well, you felt that, so you're not completely hopeless. Just saying.
3: I miss you.
12: She gazes into his eyes.
1: Right here.
3: The way we were. I wish we could have a do-over.
1: Well, first you'd have to invent a time machine.
12: Maya touches his cheek and kisses him.
1: Maya, what are you doing? I have a girlfriend.
3: Yeah, you do.
12: They look up to find Esme staring at them.
3: I'm so sorry. Do I look like the forgiving type?
12: Slinking past Esme, Maya clutches the strap of her book bag, her face wrenching sorrowfully. Now at a clinic.
4: Okay, Lola, now that we've discussed the procedure, do you have any questions?
12: Yael and Lola sit with a nurse.
6: The whole thing only takes 5 minutes?
4: Oh, then we observe you for an hour.
6: And afterwards, how will I feel?
4: Many women experience cramping, similar to menstruation. And there will also be some bleeding.
6: Okay, but emotionally?
4: Some women feel a sense of loss. Others, relief. Before we start, I need you to sign this waiver.
12: She shows Lola where to sign the waiver.
6: There's not really a chance I could die, right?
4: Like any medical procedure, there are risks, but they're extremely unlikely. 1 in 100,000.
6: And I'll still be able to have kids when I'm older?
4: Yes.
6: That's what it said online. I wanted to hear it from a real human person.
4: You know, you're early in the pregnancy. If you need more time, and of course, there are other options.
6: I know.
12: Yael tenderly takes Lola's hand.
6: Whatever your choice, I'm here.
12: Yael smiles reassuringly at Lola, who glances at the nurse, steeling herself, then signs the paper.
4: Let me show you to the procedure room.
12: Later in a procedure room, Lola watches another nurse inject fluid into an IV in her arm. A bald doctor enters the room.
7: You must be Lola. I'm Dr. Bainford.
12: He puts on exam gloves.
7: A little nervous?
6: I gave it away.
7: Don't worry. It's perfectly normal. The IV that the nurse gave you will help you relax. Now, I need to take a look at your uterus. Feet in those stirrups.
12: Lola lies on an exam table in a hospital gown draped with a sheet. She puts her feet in the stirrups.
6: Will it hurt?
7: Have you had a pap?
6: Once.
7: It should feel similar.
12: He preps his tools.
7: Now, scooch down. While I'm down here, I'll apply a numbing medication.
6: Like at the dentist?
7: Well, hopefully she puts it in your gums. So, 16, huh? You must be in grade 11, right?
6: Yep.
7: Learning anything interesting in school?
6: I'm doing a project about medicine in the Middle Ages.
7: Did you know back then most surgeries were done by barbers?
6: Really, I'd never trust you with my hair.
7: Okay, now I'll use an aspirator. It's kind of like a vacuum. It'll suck out the contents of the uterus. Anything you want to ask before we start?
6: Am I the first 16-year-old you've ever done this to?
7: You're not the first today. You ready?
12: Lola lies back, nodding, and stares at the ceiling.
7: Okay, let's start.
12: Her eyes dance side to side.
7: Relax. And breathe.
12: She takes a deep breath. Back in the office inside the student council room, Zoe makes notes on the script. Miles paces, nervously sipping coffee.
0: Lin-Manuel Miranda better watch out.
5: Seriously?
0: No, he's brilliant. But you're good. Simpson shouldn't object to this.
5: So student council will support it?
0: I just need to clarify one thing.
5: Of course.
0: Did you hook up with Lola?
5: What does that have to do with the play?
0: Hope is Lola.
5: Hope is a metaphor.
0: Played by Lola and described as...
12: She grabs the script.
0: 16 cute blue hair idiot savant.
5: Lola's not an idiot.
0: So you did hook up.
12: Zoe intently stares at Miles, who fidgets.
0: Look, I don't care what happened before Triss woke up, but we got him back and life is hard for him.
5: Yeah, I know that.
0: So we need to make things easier. There's already talk about you and Lola. If people see the play, there'll be more, and eventually Triss will hear it.
12: He clenches his jaw.
5: So you won't support the play?
0: I think the better question is, can you?
12: The next day in history class, Lola pushes some buttons on the side of the classroom TV while Yael sets up her computer. She walks over to Lola.
8: How are you feeling?
9: Pretty crampy. Mostly I'm just relieved.
8: Good. I'm glad.
9: Thanks for coming with me.
12: Lola pulls Yael in for a hug.
10: Okay. Who wants to hear about...
8: medicine in the Middle Ages.
10: Okay. Wow me, ladies.
12: Yael takes her seat and Lola faces the class.
9: The Middle Ages was a time of superstition, not science. If you got sick, people believed that it was a punishment for your sins. As you can see in our diagram...
12: The screen is dark.
8: Yo, I can't get an internet connection.
9: Okay, I'll just mirror my phone.
12: Lola grabs her phone. Behind her, the TV alights, showing open pages of her phone's web browser and multiple searches on abortion.
8: Lola.
12: Lola turns and sees.
5: Oh my God.
8: Oh my God. Oh my God.
12: A search entitled, How Do I Get an Abortion? Appears above a website for a clinic. Lola terminates the feed and sprints out of class. Now in Simpson's office.
11: My first priority is to make sure that everyone here feels safe.
15: By limiting our freedom of speech?
11: This is high school.
15: A public institution funded by taxpayer money. We have rights.
11: And you would like to exercise those even though they might hurt other students?
5: No. No, I don't want to hurt anyone. So I think that if you don't think we should perform the play, then... I accept that judgment.
11: What?
15: Since when?
11: Thank you, Miles, but I don't think we have to cancel the play.
12: His eyes grow large.
5: No, but I said I didn't want to hurt anyone.
11: I know. With a few small tweaks, I think we can make it suitable for a high school audience. I have notes. I'm excited to see what you do next.
12: Miles deflates as Simpson slides him a copy of the script. Moments later in the hallway.
16: That was a nice move, dude, to pretend to be on his side. See you at rehearsal?
12: Grace and Jonah continue on. Zoe touches Miles' arm.
0: Maybe no one else will make the leap. It's not like Triss has any reason to think that you hooked up, right?
5: Right.
12: He stares at the floor. In the girls' bathroom, Lola sits with her knees to her chest and her head buried in her arms. Shay and Frankie enter.
0: We've been looking everywhere for you.
9: Does that mean everyone's talking about me?
19: I wouldn't say everyone. Don't worry, we'll tell them it's not true.
0: And even if they don't believe us, we know it's not. You had a pregnancy scare... and you wanted to know your options. It's nothing to be ashamed of.
19: Yeah, it's not like you actually had an abortion.
9: And that would be a reason to be ashamed.
0: No, but abortion's a big deal. I mean, you're kind of killing a baby.
19: Well, I think technically it's an embryo.
0: Why are you getting so upset? We're trying to be supportive.
9: Well, it sure doesn't feel that way.
12: Lola shoves between them, leaving her friends staring after her. Meanwhile, in the hallway, Maya stands numbly outside English class as students filter in. Esme and Zig walk past, and Esme shoulder checks her. Zig looks back, but doesn't stop. Then Grace breezes past, rolling her eyes at Maya. The social studies teacher approaches.
28: Maya, shouldn't you be in class?
12: She stands catatonically.
28: Maya?
8: Yeah.
28: Class.
8: On my way.
28: Okay.
12: Snapping out of it, she smiles. But as he crosses the hall behind her, she drops the happy facade, then turns and heads the other direction. Now at a bus stop outside the school, Maya sits on a bench and stares into traffic. Slowly, she rises, contemplating the vehicles whizzing past in each direction. She squeezes her eyes closed and steps into the road.
29: Maya!
12: Safely back on the bench, she opens her eyes, snapping out of the fantasy.
29: Is everything all right?
12: She looks away. Saad sits.
9: I don't know.
29: We've been hanging out every day and... now you don't return my texts. Why?
9: My mom thinks you're the reason I messed up.
29: But you said our pictures made you feel better.
9: They made me feel something.
2: Maybe it wasn't the right thing.
12: He watches dejectedly

0: busboy.
1: Wait, you're hiring? Can I have the job?
0: You want to bus tables?
1: I really need the money.
0: Okay, then come by for a chow shift tonight.
2: Saad perks up.
0: I have to make sure you can do the job.
3: Can anyone apply?
0: Well, yeah, it's a free country. Oh, sorry, is that offensive?
2: He shakes his head.
4: Wait, then who's going to come with me?
2: Later, a group of young adults are gathered in the woods. Frankie arrives with Hunter.
5: This is awesome!
3: This is a nightmare. I cannot believe I let you rope me into this.
4: The amount of times I've lied to Mom for you, you owe me.
3: Don't care. Hard pass on all of this. Good thing I brought a contingency plan.
4: Wait.
2: He carries a laptop.
4: Seriously? You're not going to take pictures with me?
3: Nope.
4: Well, I can't take photos by myself. Then I'm just going to seem lame and lonely.
3: Go forth and frolic. Maybe you'll find another granola weirdo to help you out.
4: Frankie, over here.
2: She turns with a smile and heads to Zig and Esme, who sit on a blanket.
0: Hey, guys.
6: I need a second opinion. Can you please tell Zig he looks hot in this outfit?
7: I look ridiculous.
6: Let the lady decide.
0: I don't know. I think it kind of goes well with a black eye.
6: Told you. You're by yourself?
0: No, I'm... Yeah, I'm totally alone. It's just me.
6: Come here with us.
0: Really? I don't want to intrude.
7: Well, the more the merrier.
2: Meanwhile, at the Mexican restaurant...
0: Okay, now, stack the plates on your arms.
1: All of them.
0: The world record is 30.
2: The girls wear fuchsia-colored t-shirts that say Lola's Cantina. Shay puts one empty plate in her fingers and another in the crook of her arm. She tries to balance a third but loses her grip. Saad, also sporting a Lola's Cantina shirt, rushes up from behind them and sweeps up the mess.
5: Damn, boy, you're good.
3: I bust tables at the restaurant back home.
1: What is he doing here?
0: Trying out for the job, Jadoy.
1: Him? Honey says he punched Zig. You can't hire him.
0: Okay, well... Get better at stacking plates and maybe I won't have to.
1: I can get better. Okay, I promise, but I really need this job.
2: Lola averts her gaze.
0: I'll talk to my dad, okay? Just try to make it through the rest of your shift without dropping anything else.
2: Shay stares down nervously. Back at the drum festival in the woods, Esme takes a picture of Frankie and Zig, who wears a leather vest over his bare chest.
5: Closer! Closer!
2: Frankie hugs Zig.
5: Aw, you're so cute. Isn't you cute?
7: Yeah, I'd say so.
2: He checks his phone. His face falls.
7: That's tiny. I gotta go. That dude that gave me black eyes at Lola's, need my shirt.
4: What? No. At least one of you has to stay.
7: You stay, I can handle it.
4: You sure?
7: Yeah.
4: Don't worry. We can have fun without him.
2: Meanwhile, at Lola's cantina, Saad busses a table. He spies Tiny entering, and he turns away. Lola supervises Shay and Saad.
0: Great work, you two.
3: Thank you for the opportunity.
0: Well, you were awesome, and Shay... You're spilling less by the end.
2: Lola pulls cash from her pocket and splits it between Saad and Shay.
0: You work, so we pay. Do you think this is a 19th century workhouse?
2: Big grin.
3: Thank you again. I would really, really like to work here.
0: Well, I'll talk to my dad and I'll let you know, okay?
2: Saad anxiously gazes at Shay talking with Tiny. Lola notices.
0: Are you okay?
3: Yes, absolutely. Have a good night.
2: He grabs his things.
1: Waitressing is so tough. I'm tipping way better from now on.
2: Saad quickly exits.
3: Hold on a second, okay? We'll be right back.
2: Tiny pats Shay on the arm and follows Saad outside.
8: Hey! Hey!
2: Saad ignores him and keeps walking. He rounds a corner into an alley where Zig awaits.
7: You know, it's not polite to ignore someone when they're talking to you.
2: Zig and Tiny surround him.
3: I'm just trying to get home. I don't want any trouble.
7: Oh, well, you should have thought about that before you gave me this black eye.
8: You need to stay away from us and our friends.
3: I don't have to listen to anything you say. Now get out of my way.
7: What are you going to do, sucker punch me again?
2: Saad smirks.
3: I get it. You're all tough now that you've got your friend here.
7: You want to find out how tough?
2: They lock eyes. Saad is first to look away. Holding his angry gaze downward, he walks around Zig and leaves. Zig and Tiny watch him walk away.
7: Yeah, that's what I thought.
2: Back at the festival, Esme and Frankie sit on the blanket taking selfies together. They're all smiles until Frankie spots Jonah.
4: Oh my god. That's Jonah. What should I do? Should I go talk to him? How do I look? Should I go talk to him though? Like, what should I do? How do I look?
0: First you should breathe.
2: Esme takes Frankie's hands and they stand. She fluffs Frankie's loose brown curls.
0: Okay, and now go talk to him.
2: Frankie turns toward Jonah with a radiant smile, which turns to a scowl when Grace walks up to him and they kiss. Frankie storms toward them, Esme on her tail. Hunter looks up from his laptop and takes off a pair

0: headphones. Grace and Jonas kiss parts, and they gaze over to see Frankie glaring.
1: Frankie.
2: You are such a piece of crap.
1: What are you doing here?
2: Don't, what are you doing here, me? I knew you were sneaking around behind my back, and I asked you about it, and you lied.
1: I never lied.
2: Everything we've been through, and that's all you have to say.
1: Nothing that I ever did was good enough for you. Okay, clearly breaking up didn't even change that.
3: Maybe I should go get snacks.
2: No, forget it. I'll go.
0: She takes a few steps and stops, spying the guitar she bought Jonah. She grabs it.
1: What are you doing?
2: This is a really nice guitar. An awesome girlfriend must have bought it for you.
0: She turns the guitar upside down, holding it by the neck.
1: Frankie!
0: She whacks it against a tree. Grace and Jonah raise their hands to their faces as they watch. Esme, grinning, records it all on her phone.
1: What is your problem?
2: It has to be you!
0: The guitar is destroyed. Hunter and the rest of the crowd look on. Frankie notices everyone's eyes on her, then turns and bolts. Hunter goes after her. Now in the lounge area inside the school, Saad takes pictures of Abra.
4: Good. Very good. Very good. Lean to your right.
5: Okay.
4: There.
0: She poses
4: very
0: atop
4: good.
0: Two angled
4: yes.
0: support beams that meet at the floor, creating a V.
4: Go, go. Calm down, calm down.
0: Saad waves students by them. Abra hops down, striking a new pose in front of a green sign bearing the school crest with orange letters encircling it that read Degrassi Community School.
4: Look at that.
5: I'm so glad they got their camera fixed. Karima is going to love these. I want her to see how happy we are here.
4: Are you happy?
5: Why wouldn't I be? It's awesome here.
4: Disagree.
5: Maybe you'd have more fun if you stop being so grumpy all the time.
4: I'm not the problem.
0: Lola taps his shoulder. He whips around.
2: Did you think I was?
0: He softens.
4: No one. I just... I'm sorry.
2: It's okay. I just want to let you know that you got the job.
4: I did?
2: Yeah, you totally kicked butt.
4: Thank you so much. But I can't accept.
0: Abra grabs at him. He holds her off.
2: What? Why not?
4: I've made some enemies here. And I don't want to cause trouble for you.
2: Enemies? Oh, you mean Zig and Tiny. I'm not scared of those idiots.
4: I don't think they would be very happy if I took their job.
2: I'm not gonna let some bully stop me from hiring the right person. You said you really need the work.
4: I do.
2: Then don't let those dum-dums stop you. Plus, if you say no, I'm gonna have to hire Shay. She's gonna put us out of business.
0: He grins.
2: Take that as the answer.
4: How can I ever thank you?
2: By being the best busboy Lola's Cantina's ever seen. And maybe a box of jelly beans.
0: Lola heads off. Abra folds her arms and smirks at her brother.
5: See? Maybe it's not so bad hit after all.
0: They share a smile. Later, in the gym.
6: Thank you, ladies. We'll see you tomorrow.
0: Shay stops running and sits on the stage. Tiny enters and goes to her.
7: No faster, huh?
2: My whole future is resting on tenths of a second. I need to figure out a way to pay for those supplements.
7: What about the cash you got from the training shift?
2: Not nearly enough. I need to be able to keep affording them.
0: Tiny sighs and stares at the floor.
2: What?
7: Lola gave Saad the job. I heard them talking this morning.
2: Seriously?
3: Shay, I've been waiting in the car for 15 minutes.
2: Sorry, Mom.
7: Hi, Miss Powers. How was work?
3: Long. This kid swallowed a battery. It came out, thank God, without too much damage to his insides.
7: Sweet. I'll see you tomorrow.
0: Shay rises, addressing her mom.
2: You know how I was saying I need to become the fastest in the school to get a chance at a good scholarship?
3: Uh-huh.
2: Well, there are these supplements Mr. Armstrong told me about.
3: I'm sorry, we can't afford anything like that. They cost $200 or $300 a month.
2: I need to get faster. It's my only shot, and I'm almost there.
3: Well, then you're just gonna have to train.
2: I do train. More than anyone else. It's not enough. What was the point of me working so hard? A stupid puberty was gonna mess everything up.
3: Shay!
2: No, you promised that if I work harder than everyone else, I can achieve anything that I want. Well, you lied. Everyone lied.
3: Honey, I wish I could help you out. But don't worry, because if I know you, you'll find another way.
0: Now, at the Hollingsworth house, Frankie sits at the kitchen counter, sipping a drink as her brothers come downstairs.
8: So is Esme your new BFF?
2: What? Wait, how do you know that?
8: Because your escapades are posted all over the internet, dumbass.
0: Hunter shows her his phone. A video of Frankie smashing the guitar plays on Esme's Hastygram page.
1: Hey, what is your problem?
2: It has to be you!
8: Cannot believe you abandoned me for those losers.
2: Oh, God, do you think Mom's seen these?
3: I sure have.
2: Okay, I can explain.
3: Why you destroyed Jonah's guitar?
2: It was his fault. He showed up with Grace and he was looking all happy, and the whole point of me going was to show him how happy I am.
3: That must have been hard.
2: It was. I just feel like No matter what I do, I'm doomed to be miserable.
9: That's not true, but you are doomed to be grounded.
2: That's unfair. You never grounded Miles for any of the crazy stuff he did.
10: That's because I'm not dumb enough to put photos of me all over the internet.
2: Fine, whatever. After this, no one will want to hang out with me anyway. I'm such a loser.
8: I can't argue with that.
0: She chucks a bagel at him. He catches it and takes a bite.
9: And as for the guitar, you're going to give Jonah the money to pay for it.
2: No, Mom, no.
9: Yes, Frankie, yes. Do it today.
0: Their mom goes upstairs. Frankie sulks.
10: Yeah, that's what you get for hanging out with crazy Esme.
2: She was the one who posted that stuff?
10: Who else?
2: And here I was thinking she was actually being a friend.
0: Back at the cantina.
3: You didn't even tell me yourself.
2: I was scared you'd be mad.
3: I am mad. You know I need that money.
2: I can't just give you a job you're bad at.
3: You can give it to some guy you don't even know? He punched Zig, Lola.
2: Because Zig went after him first.
3: So that makes it okay.
2: No, but... Okay, how about some free nachos instead? And then maybe I can help you find a job you are qualified for. One sec. Te di cuidado con la freidora nueva!
0: Lola goes into a back room, leaving a tip jar full of cash on a supply table. Shay eyes it, stepping closer. Checking no one's watching, she sticks her hand in the jar and grabs the cash. Shay hurries off. Now, outside the school, Frankie carries an envelope of cash. She looks from the money to Jonah, who sits on a picnic table writing in a notebook. Frankie starts toward him, but stops, seeing Grace join him. Grace sits on the seat between his legs, and Jonah folds his arms around her, leaning his face against hers.
2: Nope.
11: I don't understand. Why is she destroying that musical instrument?
2: She's crazy.
0: Behind Frankie, Goldie and Rasha watch the video on Goldie's phone. Then Frankie spots Esme and stomps toward her. Esme looks up to find Frankie angrily staring at her.
12: So, what are we doing tonight?
2: Oh, I'm not here to make plans. I'm here to yell at you.
12: Why?
2: For posting all that stuff. I got in so much trouble.
12: Someone's being a little dramatic.
2: I'm grounded, and everyone's laughing at me.
12: Not everyone.
0: Esme shows Frankie her phone.
12: 500 likes, tons of comments. People think you're totally badass.
2: I'm sure it says badass and not pathetic.
12: I wish I did that to my ex's car. Taylor Swift made an entire career off of her exes. You really think she cares what people she went to high school with are saying about her?
2: Yes.
0: Esme cocks her head.
2: I have to give Jonah money for his guitar, but the thought of speaking to him makes me want to barf.
12: Then keep the cash. We'll go get massages.
2: That's a great idea, except if my mom found out, she would kill me.
12: Then we just need to find a way to get in the money that makes you feel awesome.
0: Esme grabs her by the hand and pulls her along. Now at the cantina, a patron drops their sunglasses.
7: Here.
0: Saad picks them up.
7: Let me help you. Enjoy your meal.
2: Saad, can I talk to you?
7: Should I have offered to clean his sunglasses before giving them back?
2: I have no idea what you're talking about.
7: I'm sorry, I just want to do the best job for you.
2: Too late. You're fired.
7: What?
2: The tips are missing.
7: And you think I took them?
2: Well, we haven't had a problem before you started.
7: I would never steal from you.
2: Wouldn't you say that if you had taken it?
7: There must be another explanation.
2: Not one I can find.
7: I thought you were different. But you're judgmental and small-minded like everyone else here.
0: Lola gapes and turns her back to him, walking away, leaving Saad to brood. Meanwhile, sitting on a sidewalk bench outside a store that sells fresh produce, Shay stares at a shopping cart page of a vitamin supplement website on her phone. The price reads $319.99. Shay puts the phone in her purse with the stolen tip money. Her fingers linger, touching multiple $20 bills. Shay's eyes lift from her purse and gaze off contemplatively. Now at the dot, Jonah sits just inside the door. Frankie and Esme observe from outside.
12: There he is.
2: Is this a totally stupid idea?
12: No, I promise you it's not. People are gonna love it. Ready?
0: Esme lingers outside recording as Frankie, wearing skin-tight black pants, a shiny gold tank top, and heels, steps in.
2: Jonah!
0: He looks up.
10: Frankie?
2: I have something for you.
0: Frankie pulls out a stack of cash and swipes bills off the top toward Jonah, one at a time.
10: What the hell?
2: Oh, it's for a new guitar. So you can pay for a date. For once in your life!
0: He looks her up and down as she struts out.
12: Totally badass. Okay, posted.
0: The girls beam, snapping a selfie. Esme kisses Frankie's cheek.
12: Oh my god.
0: Back at Lola's cantina, Shay walks in and spies the empty tip jar where she left it. She checks the coast is clear, then puts cash back into the tip jar. Behind her, Lola steps out of a back room carrying food.
2: Seriously? I was just...
13: Putting back the money you stole.
2: Yeah?
13: I fired Saad because I thought he took it. Everyone's gonna think I'm a racist employer now.
2: I'm so, so sorry.
13: Why would you do that?
2: I have to pay for these supplements. It's the only way I'm gonna get fast enough to get scouted, because if I don't get scouted this year, that's it. The thing I've wanted my entire life just goes away.
13: You're lucky I love you so much.
2: Wait, you're not gonna tell?
13: Did you put all the money back?
2: Yeah, plus an extra 20 for my birthday money.
0: Lola delivers the food.
13: Okay, well, I don't wanna get you into trouble, and I know how much this running thing means to you.
2: It doesn't even matter. I'm toast unless I can get an extra edge.
13: Maybe I can help.
2: You're gonna give me the job?
13: Oh, hell no, you're terrible, but I will lend you the money, at least for the first month.
0: A smile begins to form on Shay's face.
2: Really? Even after what I did?
13: Well, what can I say? I'm saved.
2: I love you too.
0: They hug. Lola pulls back.
13: But you have to promise that I get to design your athletic wear line when you become a famous Olympian.
2: Yes, deal. Okay.
0: They embrace again. Meanwhile, at Saad's family's apartment, Abra hops off a bunk bed and walks past her younger brother and sister, who sit on an adjacent twin bed and play with toys. She goes into the main room where Saad sits dejectedly.
5: I sent Karima the photos. She says my school is way nicer than hers. She's totally jealous of how awesome it is here.
4: I don't know about that.
5: Well, I'd rather be here than Joma.
0: Abra returns to the bedroom. Saad, doing his homework, sets down a pencil. He picks up his phone from the table. He types into a travel website, searching flights from Toronto to Damascus. The results of the search read, "No flights found at this time." He then clicks a button to change the destination, searching now for flights to Istanbul. He scrolls the results, bringing up a list of several one-way and return-trip flight options. Among the search results is a yellow pop-up ad. It reads, "Homesick? Click here." He taps the pop-up and a new web page opens to a discussion thread in English and Arabic. The messages read things like, "Don't let them get to you," "My teachers see I'm struggling and want me to see my school counselor," and "I'm already failing school." A relieved smile works its way to his face. 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Letters pop out from a white background, then turn red. Netflix. A Netflix original series. In a school bathroom, Zoe applies makeup and looks in the mirror.
14: Ladies and gentlemen.
0: She runs a curling iron over a section of her hair. The iron touches her wrist and she holds the burn under a running faucet. Later in the gym, she stands on stage with Winston. A sign nearby contains the word auditions.
14: Welcome to Degrassi's 60th anniversary gala. I'm Zoe Rivas and I'll be your host for this evening's showcase along with my handsome sidekick.
0: She looks at Winston.
14: Winston, I thought we talked about your little crush. We can't let it interfere with the show.
15: Well, I guess you'll just have to kiss me. You know, diffuse the situation.
0: She kisses his cheek.
15: Oh, what's that gonna do? It has to be a real kiss.
0: They lean in, but Zoe pulls away.
14: And then we kiss for real, the crowd goes wild, I make a joke about your terrible breath, and the show begins.
15: Next audition up is Esme Song.
0: Zoe steps off stage and faces Esme.
14: Save yourself the trouble. The part's basically mine.
16: And you are?
14: Zoe Rivas, the girl who just nailed that audition.
16: Are you joking? You look like you'd rather walk on a bed of nails than kiss Winnie the Chew.
14: All that matters is that Winston bought it, which he did. He's had the hots for me since, like, forever.
0: Esme leans in close.
16: Forever was a long time ago.
0: She pulls away, and Zoe looks at her chest.
16: Eyes up here, Zoe. I can't really blame you. They are beautiful.
15: Esme, are you ready?
14: May the best girl win.
16: Don't worry. She will.
0: Winston holds out a script for Esme as she steps on stage. Zoe watches her. Photos and videos of the diverse group of Degrassi teens appear in blocks, then within text messages and phone apps. The title appears on a social media page next to a photo of all the teens together. Degrassi, next class. The quote below reads, "I know I can make it through." Words appear, hashtag buy me pizza. Starring Amanda Arcuri, Amir Bagheria, Soma Bhatia, Stefan Brogren, Chelsea Clark, Raya Downs. Outside school, Maya walks over to Jonah and Grace and sits between them on a bench.
17: Hey.
18: Hey.
17: So, Tristan thought that for the anniversary gala, I could arrange and perform a new version of the school song with Peter.
19: Like that mentor guy from your co-op?
17: Yeah, he used to go here.
18: So instead of us, your actual band?
17: Well, that's what I said, but if you hear me out,
18: okay. What
17: if our band performed with his band?
18: Two generations of Degrassi bands. It could be cool.
19: I guess I could learn to get along with a couple more people.
17: Great, because I already told him yes. Everyone's gonna go bananas.
0: Baz stands by Grace.
15: You know, it takes real courage to dress like you're actively trying to repel male attention.
19: What did you just say to me?
15: I mean, it's commendable that you let your wardrobe tell everybody, I've got extreme damage.
0: Grace stands to face him.
19: You've got 3 seconds before I remove your face from your head. 3.
17: You should probably run.
19: 2.
0: Baz runs off.
19: Never too short to be an idiot. What?
18: Well, you know, the black on black on black is kind of terrifying.
19: Terrifying?
17: Whatever. I think it's cool that you don't care about looking attractive to guys. And on the plus side, you're always ready for a funeral.
18: True.
0: From the steps, Zig waves at Grace.
20: Frankie's not racist. She's just white.
0: Lola and Tiny sit by Zig. She eats olives off pizza.
20: There. No more olives for my boo.
0: Zig scrolls through photos of girls on his phone.
21: Swipe. Swipe.
7: Dude, stop comparing every girl to Maya.
21: Whoa, here's a familiar face.
0: Lola's picture.
20: I love that pic of me.
7: Why are you on Tinder?
20: Because it's fun.
7: But you're dating me.
20: I just use it to flirt with guys until they buy me pizza.
21: Wait, that's actually a thing?
20: Yeah. Guys are dumb. They'll buy anything if you ask right.
7: So another guy bought you this?
21: How does it feel to have another dude's pizza in your mouth?
0: Tiny spits out a mouthful of pizza.
7: This is against the relationship rules. You gotta delete the app.
20: Why are you making such a big deal out of this? I'm not interested in other guys. Just pizza.
7: But pizza's never just pizza. You know what? Enjoy your olives.
0: Tiny walks off, leaving Lola with her mouth hanging open. Zoe and Tristan walk into a classroom.
22: What do you know about this Esme girl?
18: Nothing good. Why?
22: She was messing with me at the auditions, I think.
18: How?
22: You believe I want to kiss guys, right?
18: Next question.
22: I only liked Grace because I thought she liked me back.
18: So you're suffering from fatally low self-esteem? Yeah, being gay is way better than that.
0: They both sit on desks.
22: This time I focused on non-romancy things, like landing this part and kicking butt at the gala. I want to do something I'm good at.
0: She takes out her phone.
22: And there's Winston's email now. Dear auditionee, we regret to inform you that...
0: She glances up at Tristan.
22: I didn't get a call back.
18: I hear the knitting club is accepting new members.
0: In the gym, Lola wears her volleyball uniform and lies on the floor. Shay and Goldie, also in uniform, stretch in front of her.
23: You okay, Lo? You're not talking.
0: Lola sits up and faces them.
22: When you're dating someone, should you delete certain apps because your boyfriend wants you to?
23: What? No way.
24: Definitely no.
25: Good. Then I'm keeping Tinder.
23: Oh, Tinder? I changed my answer.
24: Me too.
25: But I'm not doing anything wrong.
23: It's a dating app, and you're already dating someone, so why do you actually want to keep it?
25: Can't I just want it without interior motives?
24: I think you mean ulterior motives.
25: Yes, you get it. Can this be a feminist club protest?
24: While I support your right to choose, even when it comes to apps, this is a bit more nuanced.
23: Are you sure you don't just like it for the flirting?
25: I just like knowing that there are other guys out there.
24: What? Why?
25: In case things don't work out. Duh.
0: She looks at the floor.
23: Hey, it's your choice, but I get why Tiny's upset.
24: Me too.
25: So now you're on his side? Maybe I should get relationship advice from girls who've, you know, actually been in one.
0: Lola mimes dropping a mic and turns away from them. In the hallway, Zoe catches up to Winston.
22: Why didn't you give me a call back? Tell me, I can handle it.
15: You weren't that funny?
22: Then write better jokes.
15: Plus, we don't have any believable onstage chemistry.
22: That's ridiculous. You've wanted a piece of this action since day one.
15: What? Maybe forever ago, but that's not even a thing anymore.
0: He steps closer to Zoe.
15: To host this thing, we need someone who can make the audience fall in love with them. Someone who's magnetic.
22: I'm not magnetic?
15: Not like Esme is.
22: What did she do that I didn't?
15: She popped on stage. She totally sold the whole sexual tension bit. And you didn't. Sorry.
0: Winston turns and walks away. In a school bathroom, Gray stares at herself in the mirror. Maya comes out of a stall.
24: Peter's already taught me so much in my internship. Arranging a song with him is going to be unfreaking real.
0: Maya washes her hands.
1: Do you think it's weird that I'm wearing black all the time?
24: I don't know, it's your style.
1: But do you think it pushes people away?
24: Oh my God, is there a boy?
1: No. I just wonder if I'm missing out on experiences because people assume things about me.
24: Is this about what that dumb guy said?
1: And the fact that you and Jonah agreed that I'm always ready for a funeral or whatever.
24: Oh, I'm sorry, Grace. I didn't mean...
1: But maybe you're right. I don't want people to not talk to me or think about me certain ways just because of how I look.
24: So there is a boy? Okay. Well, I mean, clothes definitely send a message. And to some, yours may say... go away. But, I mean, you're happy with who you are, right?
0: Grace smiles weakly.
1: Great.
0: Maya hugs her. In a classroom, Zoe walks up to Esme, studying at a desk.
22: I need to ask you something.
3: I have a test to cram for.
0: Zoe shuts Esme's textbook.
3: Wow. So your reputation is totally accurate.
22: Show me how you auditioned.
3: Oh, don't be mad. We did say let the best girl win.
22: Just show me.
0: Esme smiles and stands.
3: Ladies and gentlemen, Degrassians and Degrassiettes, I'm Esme Song, and...
0: She steps closer to Zoe.
3: I can't convince you of my theatrical genius if you don't look at me. I thought we talked about this little crush. Blah, blah, and then you say... You just have to kiss me.
0: Zoe looks into her eyes.
3: Say it.
22: Then you'll just have to kiss me.
0: Esme leans in and gives Zoe a peck on the lips.
3: Then you say.
0: Zoe continues to stare at her.
3: It has to be a real kiss. And that's when I pull you in close, and then...
0: Esme pulls her close, then Zoe leans in and kisses her hard.
3: Whoa. If you kissed Winston like that in the audition, you would have gotten the part for sure.
22: I have to go.
0: Zoe turns to see a group of students, including Baz, standing in the doorway. She rushes past them. A girl wearing tan ankle boots and a hot pink dress walks down the hall and stops in front of Zig and Tiny in a lounge area. Zig does a double take when he sees it's Grace.
1: Hey guys.
6: Whoa.
0: They stare at her.
1: Come on, Tiny, we've got math.
6: Hold on. Did you have a mental breakdown or something?
8: I think what Tiny means is question mark.
1: Go to hell.
0: She turns away.
8: Wait, are you seriously not? Look, I'm sorry for laughing, dude.
1: Apology not accepted.
8: Look, I know we haven't talked much since I...
1: cheated on Maya.
0: Zig follows her down the hall, then they face each other.
8: Look, if this is the new you, that's cool.
0: Grace looks down.
8: But the old you is awesome, too.
0: Zig starts to walk away.
1: I'm not mad at you. I'm mad at me, and I'm mad that I'm mad about it.
8: I think you just inceptioned me.
1: Worked so hard not to let other people get to me about this stuff.
8: So you're mad at yourself for caring what other people think?
1: Like, what if I only push people away and one day it's too late and I...
0: She furrows her brow and sits on a nearby bench, folding her hands in her lap. Zig takes a seat beside her.
8: You always do your own thing. And that's what I love about you. Don't change unless it's for yourself.
0: Grace looks over at him.
1: How can you be such a huge jerk sometimes and say the exact right thing at other times?
8: It's my curse. Does this mean we can still be friends? Because I, like, totally miss you. I mean, if you want.
1: Yeah, we can be friends again.
0: They smile, and Grace lays her head on his shoulder. Her eyes go wide, and she sits up abruptly.
1: Now, if you'll excuse me, I have to go deal with something.
8: Uh-oh, who's the victim?
1: No one I can't handle.
0: In Tristan's office, Zoe paces in front of Tristan.
24: I can't believe I kissed her.
18: I can.
24: This doesn't mean anything. Anyone can turn anyone on if they push the right buttons.
0: She sits on his lap.
24: Tell me you haven't been a little bit curious about what it's like with a girl. It'll be our secret.
0: She leans in close.
18: Sorry. Nothing.
0: She stands with an eye roll.
18: So, did you like it? The kiss?
24: Kissing is kissing. Feels good.
18: Yeah, especially when you're a lesbian and you're kissing a pretty girl.
24: I'm not a lesbian. I don't want to be.
18: Yeah, as you keep saying, but why not?
24: Because.
0: She sits across from him.
24: I never saw my life like that. I always pictured a big wedding and kids and long hair.
18: What decade are you living in? You can be gay and have all those things.
24: It just seems so hard.
18: What's so hard about being honest with yourself? In my experience, it's much easier.
24: I don't want to have to be like you. I just want to be normal.
0: Tristan's face falls.
24: I didn't mean...
18: Not cool. Just because you're in the closet doesn't mean you get to be a homophobe.
24: Tris, I'm sorry. I didn't...
18: Just live in the closet all you want, but don't put your self-hatred on me.
0: He shoots her a look before walking out. Zoe lays down on the row of cushioned chairs. She looks at her wrist, then pulls back her sleeve to expose her curling iron burn. She pushes on it, grimacing. In a lounge area at school, Lola walks over and spots Frankie.
25: Can I see your phone?
0: Lola grabs her phone.
25: Are we talking? You're my girl. I'm not gonna stop talking to you just because you might be a little racist.
0: She scrolls through Frankie's phone.
25: Why don't you have Tinder?
24: Because I have a boyfriend.
25: And he made you delete it?
24: No, I did that myself.
25: Tiny's mad I still have it.
24: I gathered. Look, now that I'm with Jonah, I can't imagine being with anyone else. He's kind of the only reason I'm getting through this whole mess.
0: They look at Tiny, studying nearby.
25: But other guys remind me that there are other options.
24: Why do you need other options?
25: For when Tiny breaks my heart.
24: Why do you think he's gonna do that?
25: Because that's how it goes. I'm not stupid.
24: Or maybe he won't. You just have to take the leap and see what happens.
25: That's scary. Too scary. I'd rather just get it over with. I can't do this anymore. Sorry.
24: Wait, isn't that a little rash?
25: Better than letting myself care and then getting my heart stomped on.
0: Lola turns her gaze toward Tiny.
25: 3, 2, 1.
0: They watch as Tiny looks at his phone. Tiny puts down his book and stands. He looks around and spots Lola, then walks over to her.
6: Did you just dump me over text?
25: It's easier this way.
6: Easier than what?
25: Everything!
6: You're unbelievable.
25: Believe it!
0: He storms off. In an area with tables, Zoe walks up to Miles.
24: Hey, have you seen Tristan?
18: Yeah, he was trying to get his Zoe Rivas voodoo dolls to work.
24: So you heard. Great. I need to find him and apologize. Wait. What did Tristan tell you?
18: Not for me to know. It's none of my business.
0: Zoe starts to walk away.
18: I used to care what everyone thought about me, too.
0: She turns back.
18: Especially my dad.
0: Zoe looks at Miles, then takes a seat at the table with him.
24: Then what happened?
18: Therapy. A whack of it. Made me realize that if you care too much about what other people think, you just end up hurting yourself.
24: Tell me about it.
18: The only people who matter to me now are the people who actually like me for me.
24: Nobody likes me for me.
18: It's funny you should mention that, actually. You know, Winston really likes you.
24: He didn't even give me a call back.
18: I think he figured it'd be too weird working with you. Listen, just forget other people's definitions. Be the person you want to be.
0: Outside school, Lola swipes through pictures of guys on her app, and Shay studies.
25: I'm much better suited for the single life.
19: You do seem happy.
25: The happiest. I've already found a replacement for Tiny. He goes to some school across the city, so I won't get attached. Hello, Anton.
19: Wow. He sure looks like Tiny.
25: No, he doesn't.
0: A message from Anton pops up.
25: Wanna grab a burger? Not quite what I had in mind. Can't. School. Send me.
0: She sends a pizza emoji and a question mark.
25: Ew!
19: Will you give me a pizza that booty? Ew, seconded. Yeah.
25: He's definitely not funny like Tiny.
0: Lola looks at a photo of herself with Tiny.
25: You know that feeling when you feel like you've made a huge mistake?
19: In theory.
25: I'm feeling it.
0: She stares at a picture on her phone in which she playfully bites Tiny's cheek. In the hall, Maya and Grace strut over to Baz, sitting against lockers while reading a book.
2: Ooh.
19: You need some serious personality rehab, you know?
15: I...
19: You are a little puke? What exactly is your problem?
0: He gets to his feet.
15: I was negging you.
17: You were what?
0: Maya grabs his book, The Pursuit, and reads.
17: By insulting a woman, you can undermine her self-confidence. This will cause her to seek your approval and make her more vulnerable to your advances.
19: This book is garbage. If you want a girl to like you, talk to her like a human person.
15: Is that what's happening right now?
19: Seriously. Seriously!
0: Baz runs off past Zig.
17: Woo!
2: I suppose that was your doing?
17: Yeah. She was awesome. Don't ever change.
19: Don't worry, I won't.
0: Maya looks away from Zig awkwardly. Elsewhere, Lola follows Tiny out of school.
25: Can we just talk for 1 second? I need to tell you something.
7: Then text me.
25: Tiny Belle, I care more about you than any app.
0: He turns toward her.
25: And to prove it, I'm deleting Tinder right now.
0: She shows her phone as she deletes the app.
25: Now will you talk to me?
0: He motions with his head and holds her wrist as they move away from the students outside the front of school.
7: This doesn't change anything.
25: Yes, it does. I don't need Tinder anymore.
7: How do I know you're not just gonna dump me out of nowhere again?
25: Because that's what I was afraid of. That you'd dump me.
7: So Tinder was what? Your foot out of the door?
25: Ever since my mom took off, I've been afraid of people leaving me. Like, if I put all my eggs in your basket, what happens to me if you leave? I just get hurt.
7: I wasn't going anywhere.
25: Wait, I'm not done. But then I realized that being afraid of making a connection was making me lose out on all kinds of amazing stuff. Like being with you. So I'd really like to take back that stupid breakup text. Please. I mean, if you want that.
0: She looks down and Tiny smiles. He lifts her chin with his fingers and she beams at him. Lola holds his face as they kiss.
2: So what? I'm the second course?
25: Anton?
7: You ordered another pizza?
25: He's the last guy. Haven't you heard of delivery?
2: Your Tinder girls are all the same.
25: Excuse me?
7: You should go.
0: Tiny steps closer to Anton, who hands the pizza to Lola. Anton starts to leave, but turns back suddenly.
25: Oh my God!
0: Anton punches Tiny.
25: Hey!
0: They fight as a teacher runs over.
25: What is going on here?
0: Anton runs away.
25: Hey, get back!
0: She glares at Tiny.
19: To the office! Now!
0: Tiny follows the teacher into school past the students gathered around. Lola stands holding the pizza box. In the gym, Winston wraps a cable while another student disassembles a camera. Zoe walks over to Winston.
24: I was hoping I'd find you here.
18: Zoe, hey, we're kind of done here and you can't really crash the callbacks.
0: She looks down.
24: I'm sorry I freaked out on you.
18: Okay.
24: I thought getting involved with the gala would be a positive outlet.
0: Zoe steps past Winston, then turns back to him.
24: Mal said you like me.
0: He looks away.
18: I'm gonna have to have a word with him.
24: Why? I mean, why do you like me?
18: Because you're awesome. You're smart, funny, you don't take any crap. And it doesn't hurt that you're really, really pretty. You're basically like the perfect girl, and I...
0: She walks over and kisses him. He stares at her.
18: What did you do that for?
24: Because we like each other.
18: So are you my girlfriend now?
24: Yeah.
0: She smiles and hugs him. Winston grins, but Zoe's smile fades. In the school lobby, Lola paces outside the administration office. Tiny comes out. She hugs him, then touches his face.
25: Oh, I'm so sorry you got in trouble. This is all my fault.
7: No, it's not. You didn't sucker punch me.
25: But what happened? Did they interrogate you?
7: I got suspended. Zero tolerance on fighting.
25: But you were just defending me.
7: Then I'll do it again.
9: I'll have to escort you off the school property now.
25: Principal Simpson, you can't do this. Tiny didn't even start it. He was attacked.
9: I'm sorry, Lola, but rules are rules.
25: Then the rules are wrong. I'll fix this, baby. I don't know how, but I will.
0: In the student council room, Tristan stands between Zoe and Winston.
10: This show is going to be epic, so we need tons of rehearsals.
24: Winston, I was looking for you.
15: Esme, I was about to email you.
24: Pardon. We're busy scheduling our MC rehearsals.
25: What? The two of you?
24: I managed to convince Winston that I was right for the part after all. Thanks for the suggestion.
0: Esme forces a smile.
24: I'm sure you'll do great.
0: She turns and walks out.
24: She'll recover.
15: Crap. I forgot my script. I have to go grab it from my locker. One sec.
0: Winston leaves the room.
24: Before you say anything, I'm sorry about what I said earlier.
18: Sure, whatever. Apology accepted. Winston. Winston who's a boy, not a girl?
24: I'm not about labels. I'm going to be the person that I want to be.
18: And the person you want to be is Mrs. Winston Chu.
24: He likes the best version of me. And that's what's going to make me happy.
15: Okay, I just had a brainwave. How do you guys feel about Degrassi cheerleaders? A retrospective.
18: That sounds awesome. I love it. And it'll totally complement the whole Degrassi
0: space. Zoe watches Esme walk past through the room's glass walls. She sits on the table and flicks the burn on her wrist. Zoe glances up, unsmiling. Cut to black. 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Anna Golia, Nikki Gold, Ricardo Hoyos, Aaron Kassam, Andre Kim, Lyle Latow, Eric Osborne, Olivia Scriven, Sarah Waysglass, Richard Walters. 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Letters pop out from a white background, then turn red. Netflix. A Netflix original series. Maya stands in front of a microphone.

0: She wears a midriff-bearing top and sings on stage at an empty club with Grace on the drum machine and Jonah on guitar. The long-haired club owner watches them from behind the bar. She steps back from the mic and looks to the club owner. He points at Jonah.
1: You wrote that?
2: No, actually, she did.
1: Not bad. But you're gonna need more than one song.
3: Oh, we've got a solid 30 minutes with originals and covers.
1: Well, my other girl band had to cancel. So you can take their slot, 10:30.
3: P.M.?
1: Unless that's past your bedtime.
3: No, I'm basically nocturnal.
1: Now, dressing nicer will help me sell more drinks.
3: No problemo.
1: If this goes well, could turn into a recurring gig.
3: Okay. Guys, we need new outfits.
4: For a guy that thinks there's a difference between bands and girl bands, no way.
3: Grace, who cares if he thinks we're a rubber band?
2: Oh, yeah, can we please be a rubber band?
3: Guys, we just booked our first show.
2: Okay, then it's settled. We're going shopping. I like to look good, too.
0: Maya's living room.
5: Need a roadie? Or a groupie, I can do both.
6: Can I come? Or is it uncool to have your mom there?
7: Well, it's at a place called the Trap Door, and I guess you could come if you give me an advance on my allowance for a new outfit.
6: The Trap Door? Isn't that a bar?
0: Maya looks at Zig.
5: Well, yeah, but they have a stage, and bands play there all the time, right?
6: Sorry, but no.
0: Maya's mom starts to leave.
7: But I've worked my whole life for an opportunity like this.
6: I am not letting my 16-year-old daughter go to a bar with drunk people on a school night.
5: But Ed Sheeran played in clubs when he's only 14.
6: Ed Sheeran is a boy.
7: So equal rights are crap?
6: When it comes to your safety, yes.
7: If I call Keith and cancel, he'll think I'm a stupid little girl.
6: Stupid? No. Little girl? Yes.
0: Her mom walks out. She uses forearm crutches. Maya crosses her arms.
5: Maybe you can say you're sick?
7: If I miss the show, I might as well be dead.
0: Maya looks down. Zig rubs her shoulder. Photos and videos of the diverse group of Degrassi teens appear in blocks, then within text messages and phone apps. The title appears on a social media page next to a photo of all the teens together. Degrassi, next class. The quote below reads, "I know I can make it through." Words appear, hashtag not okay. Starring Amanda Arcuri, Chelsea Clark, Raya Downs, Anna Golia, Nikki Gold, Ricardo Hoyos. In the student council room, Tristan presides over council members.
8: Great week, guys. We passed the budget and approved 9 new clubs.
0: Tristan is distracted by Miles and Esme canoodling in the hall.
8: You all deserve hugs, but I won't because someone smells like B.O.
9: I was in a rush this morning.
8: Right. Let's take 10 minutes before we start winter formal interviews.
0: Tristan pulls Winston back down.
8: Where does Miles find these harlots?
9: Oh, you mean Esme?
8: Esme.
9: You and Miles broke up 6 months ago. You gotta move on.
8: Because there's a lineup of guys just waiting to date me.
0: Winston points to 3 guys waiting in the hall.
8: They're here for interviews.
9: You think that many people want to plan a dance?
0: Tristan glances back, and Vijay smiles at him.
8: He smiled at me. What do I do?
9: Ask him out.
0: Elsewhere, Shay looks at a paper as she walks out of class into the hall. Tiny sneaks up behind her.
10: Show me yours and I'll show you mine.
11: Excuse me?
10: Ooh, look at, what? 93? We need to start hanging out.
11: If I tutor you, I won't have enough time to study.
10: Mr. 89 doesn't need a tutor. I meant more like a movie. My friends and I were going this weekend. You should come.
11: Wow. Can I let you know?
10: Oh, okay. You do that.
11: Okay.
0: Lola and Frankie, who were watching, rush up to Shay.
11: I think I just got asked out.
12: Don't freak out.
13: I bookmarked 16 fashion blocks for your body type.
12: She can't change herself for a date.
11: Technically, he never said the word date. I mean, it could be a hangout.
12: As if. You guys always flirt.
11: Tiny flirts with everyone.
13: She's right. What matters is what happens online. Give me your phone.
11: Okay.
0: Shay hands her phone to Lola.
13: Last text says, "Did you know there's a species of jellyfish that can live forever?"
12: Is that code for something?
11: No, he just likes marine biology.
13: Too nerdy. Definite non-date. Why do you guys keep saying gonna armadillo?
11: Armadillo sleep 19 hours a day. It's our bedtime thing.
13: Oh, you guys have your own good night message? I'm dead from cuteness.
12: Do you do that a lot?
11: Most nights, I guess.
12: He might have real feelings for you.
11: So it is a date.
13: Tiny's a catch. Why aren't you more excited?
12: Because Shay's not allowed to date until after high school.
13: Oh.
11: Maybe I could take my GED.
8: It's awesome because there's no other way you can beat the dragon and get to the secret checkpoint. My friends were totally thrilled.
0: VJ and Tristan sit in a cafe.
8: Do you play any video games?
14: Oh, no, it's not my thing.
8: Oh.
0: VJ looks down.
14: Sorry, I'm the worst at this.
8: It's okay.
14: It's just my last relationship ended bad. Like, flaming car wreck bad. Except the car, not so flaming.
8: As if it isn't hard enough to find a decent gay at school.
14: Oh, tell me about it. Sometimes I feel like I'm the problem.
8: No, you're not. You're amazing. Honestly, Miles is an idiot.
14: Oh, you know about him?
8: I hang out with Hunter. Only a complete doof will let you slip through his fingers. You're smart, funny, a total babe.
14: Not to mention class president.
8: After you asked me out, I broke out into song. I'm an alto, you know.
14: Oh, choir or musical theater?
8: Obvi, musical theater puts you in the spotlight. Can't shine in a uniform.
0: VJ puts his hand on Tristan's. They smile at each other. At night at the trap door, a man in a black beanie sings with a band. Jonah and Grace sit at a table and glance around. The club owner, Keith, comes over.
1: Well, is she gonna show or not?
15: She's right around the corner.
0: He checks his watch and walks off.
8: I hope.
16: Thanks for the Wailing Lobsters.
13: Glad you're here.
0: Maya and Zig.
13: Can we get my keys?
1: Yeah, thank got you. You thought you changed your mind.
13: Never, it just took forever for my parents to fall asleep. I'm here now, so let's just do this.
1: Yeah, cool.
0: Maya, Grace, and Jonah head to the stage.
13: Here. Yeah.
0: Maya crouches to plug in her pedals. The singer from the other band leans over to her.
1: You, need a hand with that?
13: No, I know how to plug in my own gear things.
0: He pulls the cord out.
16: Luckily for you, I used to own these pedals. 2/4 inch is next to the XLR. Those are the inputs.
13: I know.
15: She made a mistake, dude. Back off.
16: Easy, goth princess. I was just trying to help Blondie out.
0: Maya stands and gawks after him.
13: Blondie?
14: He was just trying to be nice.
13: Yeah, by treating me like an idiot.
14: Can we just focus on the show, please?
0: They head to their instruments, and Maya glowers into the crowd as she lowers the mic. In their home, Shay's parents watch TV while she studies nearby.
17: Humanoid robots in the house? The future is truly terrifying.
15: Shh, you don't want to upset the one we already got.
0: She motions to Shay.
15: Honestly, Shay? When was the last time you slept?
11: This assignment's due tomorrow morning. Train hard, work harder, right?
15: Don't forget play.
0: Shay opens her mouth and turns to face her parents.
11: Speaking of, I read the study that says you pick up the qualities of the people around you.
17: You need new training partners?
11: Actually, my lab partner invited me to a movie. And since my lab partner is super smart, I thought hanging out with my lab partner would make me smarter, right?
17: Someone's working overtime to avoid pronouns.
15: Is your lab partner a boy?
11: Aren't we post-gender now?
15: Shaylin, you know the rules.
11: But all my friends go out with boys.
17: Girls who date are more likely to have sex.
11: I'm not.
15: You think that now, but I see girls your age having babies at the hospital all the time.
11: But hanging out with Tiny could mean better grades, which means a school with a better track program.
15: His name is Tiny.
11: He's sweet, and he is funny, and he's a really, really good influence.
0: She looks at them hopefully.
15: If he's such a good influence, I guess we should meet him.
0: Shay's mouth falls open.
11: Is that necessary?
17: Do you want to go on this date or not?
0: Maya stands on stage in her sparkly top.
13: I'm Maya Matlin. That's Grace and Jonah.
18: Woo! For Maya!
0: Zig claps from the bar, and Zoe slides up next to him. Keith watches, too.

0: Some people in the crowd sway, others bob their heads to the music.
1: Then I crack the Kia account.
0: Maya glares at the man on his cell phone.
2: Maya, focus.
1: Yeah. My first time meeting them, too. Yeah, oh, Bob was there. He totally killed me. Yeah. Yes.
3: Can everyone quiet down, please?
1: Okay, are you sitting? Okay, here's the slope. Well, they bought it in the room. I mean, how could they not? Yeah. Yes, that's, yeah.
4: Maya, what are you doing?
0: Maya steps off stage.
3: Would you mind going to the back so everyone else can hear the music?
1: I can stand where I want. Some girl's on her period.
0: Maya glances at Grace, then takes the man's phone.
3: Hi. Can he call you later? Thanks.
1: You can't stop me from talking on my phone, bitch.
3: Think again.
0: She drops his phone and a pitcher of beer and walks back on stage. Keith crosses his arms. At the cafe, The Dot, Zoe and Grace eat a muffin.
5: I guess we'll never play that club again.
6: Couldn't my container crazy till after the first chorus?
0: Tristan hurries up to Zoe.
7: I need girl talk, now.
6: I'm kinda in the middle of something.
7: You can eat Grace's muffin later.
0: Zoe freezes.
5: Did you break a nail?
7: There's a new man in my life.
6: Good night kiss?
7: Good night make out, and then some. He reminds me of myself.
6: That's called narcissism.
7: No, not like that. He's like me before all the crap, before Miles. But he hasn't messaged me yet. No, Mr. President, I want to be your vice.
5: The X-rating is my cue to exit.
0: Grace leaves.
6: Did you check Instagram DMs?
7: Of course.
6: Face range?
7: First place I looked.
6: Email?
7: Is that a joke?
6: Wait, isn't he in grade 10?
7: Inf chat.
0: Tristan pulls out his phone and opens the app.
7: Here's one from VJ.
8: Hi, Tris. Last night was F-U-N. Let's do it again sometime, okay?
0: The video message ends.
7: What should I say back?
6: Ask him if he's heard of texting.
0: In Mandarin class, Lola, Shay, and Frankie work at their seats.
9: Niyao, kafaima.
10: I can't introduce Tiny to my parents.
6: Because he's a drug dealer.
9: Ex-drug dealer. He got out of that gang.
6: He's also been stabbed.
9: That was one time.
6: That we know of.
10: What if something happens while we're on our date?
9: That's all in the past. Any girl would die to hook up with Tiny. He chose you.
10: Define hook up.
11: Is something you will never be asked in this class.
10: Sorry, Mrs. Lin.
11: Don't be sorry, especially not in English.
0: Shay keeps her head down.
10: Oh my God.
0: At lockers.
6: Maybe if I replace that guy's phone, Keith will let us play again.
5: If you apologize for defending yourself, you give guys permission to treat you like crap.
6: Except no one told you to murder a paying customer's phone.
5: Maya gets called a capital B, and everyone's okay with this? Score one for institutionalized misogyny.
6: I just want to play music. To play music, you need to play nice, especially with the men that control the industry. You know why there are so few girl bands?
12: Because no one gives them the chance?
6: Because it's harder for them. On that stage, you need thick skin.
5: Maya can handle it.
6: She broke pretty easy last night.
12: That jerk deserved it.
6: Okay, that may be true, but you're the one who jeopardized your gig. You're just a little girl who can't keep her temper in check.
5: Just a girl. That attitude right there. That's why you can't apologize.
12: Yeah, but what about our big break?
6: What's more important, your dreams or your pride? You only get one.
0: Maya looks away from Zoe. In science class, Shay hovers a scalpel over a dead frog with Tiny beside her. Their teacher comes over.
13: I once had a student who failed this unit. She just couldn't cut it.
0: She waves her hand and walks away.
7: You got this.
0: Tiny puts his hand on Shay's and she jerks it away. The scalpel stabs into the frog. Shay turns to Tiny, unsmiling.
10: I can't go to the movie with you.
7: Maybe another time?
10: I have important goals and I can't have distractions.
7: So I'm a distraction?
10: I just need to keep looking forward.
0: He glares.
7: Apparently so do I.
0: The teacher comes over.
13: Oh, look. You stabbed him in the heart.
0: On the patio of a Mexican restaurant, Tristan faces Lola, who wears a flower in her hair.
7: Can I have it? Please, it's really important.
13: Fine, but my tip better be huge.
0: She gives him the flower. He turns to see Miles and Esme.
14: Is that for me?
7: What are you doing here?
14: Grabbing a bite, eh, toi?
7: Well, it's only right that I be honest with you. I'm dating someone new.
14: Golly gee, you're going steady, huh?
9: Is he your soulmate?
7: His name is Vijay.
14: My brother's friend? Robbing the cradle, huh, Trace?
7: So you're allowed to date, but I'm not.
14: Who's dating?
9: We have more of a sibling relationship.
14: Mm.
9: Right, bro?
14: Sure thing, sis.
7: Vomit. And really creepy.
14: Well, I have a thing for weirdos.
0: Vijay arrives.
10: Oh. Hey, Miles. Are you joining us?
9: Yes, please.
7: Absolutely not.
14: Not fun on your date?
0: Miles and Esme walk between them. Tristan hands Vijay the flower.
10: Thank you.
0: Tristan's smile fades.
9: These days I'm running to escape.
0: Maya storms into her bedroom and pulls photos of her playing instruments from a bulletin board and puts them in a garbage bag. She goes around her room taking down photos. She pauses to look at one of herself playing cello before stuffing it into the bag. Her mom comes through the bedroom door.
4: Whoa! What the heck is going on in here?
10: I'm just doing a little decluttering.
4: Great idea, because you're going to be spending a lot of time in here. If you don't want to get caught sneaking out, don't get tagged in photos. No going out, no zig, no band practice.
15: Fine, because I'm not doing music anymore anyways.
0: Maya throws herself onto her bed.
4: What happened?
0: Her mom sits on the edge.
9: I'm not talking about it.
4: Maya.
9: You know what, Mom? You were right, okay? I'm just some stupid little girl who can't handle anything.
4: I never said that.
9: Even that guy thought so at the club after like 8 seconds.
4: What guy?
9: He said I wasn't good enough, and maybe he's right.
4: Who said that? Did somebody hurt you?
9: No, not physically, but...
0: Maya brushes hair from her face.
4: Okay. Okay. Okay, first you just breathe. Just breathe.
0: Her mom rubs her back.
4: Look, if music is your dream, I'll support you.
9: Yesterday you said...
4: I know what I said, and you're still very grounded. But hell if I'm gonna let people tear you down like that.
9: So what do I do? What would you do?
4: Show them how they treated you was not okay.
0: Maya stares forward, then rolls over into her mom's arms. They hold each other as a tear streams from Maya's eye.
4: I'll help you fix this.

0: Vijay, you're really great, but I don't think this is gonna work out.
1: You're breaking up with me? Is there someone else?
0: No, of course not. I mean, well, maybe.
2: Vijay glances over his shoulder at Miles.
1: Oh God.
0: Vijay, don't cry. It's not you, it's me.
1: You're damn right it's you.
0: What?
1: We are so cute together. Correction, we're so cute together, okay? We could have been Degrassi's number one power couple, but instead you're too busy thinking with your ding-dong.
3: Okay, don't yell.
1: You don't get to tell me what to do. You're not breaking up with me. I'm breaking up with you.
0: Vijay, I'm honestly...
1: Too late. I've already changed our relationship status.
2: Vijay walks out. Miles and Esme, along with other restaurant patrons, look at Tristan. At the trap door, Tristan and Zoe sit at the bar.
4: Miles is just messing with you.
0: Yeah, but I'm still not over him. And I can't lead Vijay on because I know how much that sucks. Why does this always happen to me?
4: Pity party for one, your table's now ready. If Vijay wasn't enough to get rid of your Miles habit, one of these boys will.
0: Yowza. That guy deserves an absolute. And if that doesn't work...
4: Nothing wrong with having a little fun in the meantime?
2: She turns to the stage.
1: Shh, we're coming on.
5: Hi, everyone. I'm Maya Matlin. That's Grace. And that's Jonah.
4: Yeah, Grace!
5: Hi. Not everyone gets a second chance at this place, so we're lucky that way.
6: I'll take a second chance on you, sweetheart.
5: Did I forget to mention that my mom's sitting right over there? Yeah, I'm sure you didn't mean any harm, but catcalls like that are not okay. Coincidentally, that's the name of our new song.
2: Some patrons start to move to the music.

0: home, Shay talks on the phone.
1: What could we even talk about? I mean, sure, there's the science.
2: But you can't date science.
3: Exactly.
0: Lola talks on her phone at work.
2: So you're totally over him. There's zero feels?
1: Well, we're not well suited.
2: So you wouldn't be mad if he dated another girl, like, right away?
1: I guess not.
3: I'm so glad you feel that way, because...
0: She looks back at Tiny, sitting at a table in the restaurant.
2: I've been in love with Tiny forever.
0: Shay sits up.
1: You never said anything.
2: Because you liked him.
3: But now that you don't like
1: him... You want to go for him.
2: He asked me to a movie. I want to say yes. Is that okay?
3: You can't imagine how hard it is to see the guy you're into someone else.
1: Oh, I've got a pretty good idea.
2: So do I have your blessing?
1: Go ahead.
3: Thanks, Shay. You're the best.
0: Lola hangs up with a giddy grin and looks back at Tiny. Shay lies back down on a pillow on the floor.
1: That's me. The best.
0: Shay stares at the ceiling with tears in her eyes. Cut to black. Opening titles continue. Aaron Kassam, Andre Kim, Lyle Littell,
4: up next,
0: Eric Osborne,
4: but that's none
0: Dante
4: of my business.
0: Scott,
4: Maya
0: Scriven,
4: and her pals debate
0: Sarah
4: the definition
0: Glass,
4: of feminist. Miles finds healthy and unhealthy ways to cope with anxiety. Lola learns
0: Stephen
4: to love herself.
0: Grogren. The stories and events portrayed are fictitious, and no reference is intended to any actual person. The name and Mark Degrassi and associated from a white background, then turn red. Netflix. A Netflix original series. Winston looks up, intense. A boy stands across from Winston and stares back at him, wide-eyed. A basketball is tossed between them. In the gymnasium, two teams of Degrassi students play. Winston sinks a shot. Zoe and Tristan stand to the side.
5: Here we go. Gotta hand it to you, Tris. Mandatory intramurals are a slam dunk. Everyone seems to love them.
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3: Hunter and two friends sit on the bench. Zoe hits a player in the face with a ball.
4: Nerd down! Someone help him off!
3: The player cups his nose and walks to Hunter.
5: Is it broken? Do I need surgery?
4: Hunter, you're in.
1: I'm helping BJ off.
4: Quit stalling.
3: Hunter trots onto the court. Zoe passes him the ball, then runs to a new position to escape a defender and waves her arms at Hunter. He looks around the court. His friends on the bench stand. Wide-eyed, Hunter turns to the net. He lobs the ball underhand from between his knees. His friends watch it fly through the air. It goes into the net.
1: Yes!
3: The other team laughs.
6: You are such a noob. Scored, numbnuts.
4: On your own net.
3: Zoe walks by him with a scowl. Hunter stares up at the net unblinking, and his mouth hangs open. Photos and videos of the diverse group of Degrassi teens appear in blocks, then within text messages and phone apps. The title appears on a social media page next to a photo of all the teens together. Degrassi, next class. The quote below reads, "I know I can make it through." Words appear, hashtag yes means yes. Starring Amir Bagaria, Jamie Block, Chelsea Clark, Anna Golia, Nikki Gold, Ricardo Hoyos. In the school hall, Zig tosses a piece of candy at Maya, who tries to catch it in her mouth.
0: Ah! Okay, you need to take lessons from Hunter.
4: Oh!
1: No, I just need to shoot from closer like this.
3: Jonah walks up.
7: Hey, mind if I steal your girlfriend?
1: Actually, we're in the middle.
7: I wrote a bridge to that new song we're working on last night. The fingering is gonna blow your mind.
0: I have to listen to this. We'll see you later, okay?
3: Maya and Jonah stand against a wall, each wearing one earbud. Tiny sits beside Zig as he watches them.
8: She might make music with him, but she makes sweet music with you. I mean sex.
1: Yeah, thanks. But we're not.
8: But you have.
1: Yeah, once. I don't know, I keep trying to talk to her about it, but...
8: Talking is for boys, doing is for boyfriends.
1: Now see, is that really necessary?
3: Jonah touches her.
8: You know how female harp seals pick a new mate every year?
1: Why would I know that?
8: Before they choose, they have relations with several potential suitors.
1: So are you saying that Maya's sleeping with Jonah?
8: Not yet.
1: But she might.
8: You gotta man up.
3: In Mr. Mitchell's English class, Winston sits next to Miles.
9: All right, guys, today we begin one of Shakespeare's great tragedies, Hamlet.
1: Your mom seriously forgiving your dad for cheating on her?
10: Yeah, and for treating me like trash.
1: What did the twins say?
10: Hunter's happy. Frankie's a 15-year-old girl.
1: Well, maybe they think he's changed.
10: People don't change.
11: I missed what Mr. M said about iambic pentameter.
1: Complicated way of saying simple things. The end.
3: The dark-haired girl turns back to the front.
10: And now my dad's coming over for dinner.
1: At least he's not moving in.
10: Yet. One dinner leads to another.
11: Could you please keep quiet?
3: Winston mimes, zipping his mouth closed.
10: The 6 months he's been gone have been the best of my life.
1: Look, just tell your mom that you're not ready.
3: She cuts a piece of hair.
11: Do you mind holding these?
3: She hands Miles a pair of scissors.
12: Now, Shakespeare places emphasis on certain...
9: Yes, that's me.
0: Miles cut my hair.
10: Oh, no, I didn't.
0: Then what are you doing with those scissors?
3: Miles holds them wide-eyed.
9: Charming, Miles. The attention it is.
3: Miles's mom, Frankie, Hunter, and a man in a suit sit around a table full of food in their backyard.
4: I am so hungry. Why do we have to starve because Miles is chronically late?
13: Is it too much to ask for family dinner with the whole family?
1: While we're waiting, do you think you guys could sign this? It's so I can get out of intramural death camp?
4: He means intramural sports.
14: You can't run away from your problems, Hunter.
1: They gift me.
14: What?
4: It's getting reposted like crazy.
3: Frankie shows the gif of Hunter at the game. It reads, dumb luck minus the luck.
14: This is what you're all worked up about?
13: See?
4: Oh, you look so handsome.
1: I refuse to be embarrassed again.
14: Then get your sister to teach you a killer free throw.
1: More basketball is literally the opposite of what I want right now. Why would I do something that makes me feel like crap?
4: You really missed the point of intramurals.
1: No, I get it. It's supposed to make us better at teamwork, but I already get that through playing video games.
4: Okay, well, until there's intramural video gaming, you're gonna have to figure something out.
3: Hunter pauses, then looks up with a smile. At a cafe, Zig sits at a table and looks around. Tiny enters and joins him at the table. He sets a white plastic bag down and pushes it towards Zig.
15: This is your plan. A shopping spree.
16: Patience, Grasshopper. No soldier enters battle without armor.
17: Whoa! Dude, we're in a restaurant, man. You could have just told me you had condoms.
16: All right.
17: Why did you get so many?
16: Pick one.
3: Tiny dumps several boxes of condoms onto the table. Zig picks one labeled XL.
16: You know they slide off if they're too loose, right?
3: Zig looks at the box, then puts it down. He picks up a blue box.
16: Good thing I kept the receipt. Oh, I also got you a bunch of lube.
17: Hey, why? Why? In a restaurant, people can hear us.
15: Seem like hey, we're gonna order some fries.
16: Fries, yeah.
3: The waitress walks off.
15: Okay,
17: what about the part where Maya doesn't even want to have sex with me?
16: Girls want to be swept off their feet. You gotta be more assertive.
15: Okay, and what if I do all that and she would still rather do it with Joan?
16: Last lesson. Confidence. Because Maya's gonna be nervous. So you have to say this. Baby, I'm the captain of this love cruise. Hop on board.
15: What?
16: You want this to happen, right?
15: Yes.
16: And just remember, she's dating you. It's gotta be worth something.
3: Zig leans on his hand.
15: You know what? You're right. Yeah, not so bad. You know what? Here goes.
3: Zig stands.
15: Wish me luck.
3: He takes the box of condoms. Walking into his backyard, Miles spots his parents standing close.
18: Everyone's happy.
10: Thank you. Dinner was perfect.
13: Almost perfect. Thank you for gracing us with your presence.
10: Yeah, you missed one heck of a pot roast.
19: Well, I'll be sure to have my own roast in your honor later.
10: I know. I know I've let you down, but I want to earn back your trust. I do.
3: Miles glares at his dad.
10: I am going to run.
3: As Mr. Hollingsworth leaves, he touches Miles on the shoulder. When he's gone, Mrs. Hollingsworth looks at her son.
13: He wants us to be a happy family again.
10: Mom, when were we ever a happy family? Was it when he cheated on you or when he used me as his punching bag?
13: Always bring up the past.
10: That was 6 months ago.
13: He's going to therapy. He's taking anger management classes. Your brother and sister gave him a second chance. Why can't you?
10: Because whenever he's around me, Mom, I feel like I can't breathe.
13: Okay.
10: Just don't let him back, okay?
13: I'm not. At least not yet.
10: No, not ever. Don't run back.
3: He looks into her eyes.
13: I'm planning another family dinner. And I would love it if you would be there. So you could see how much he's changed.
10: Do I have a choice?
13: Not if you care about our family.
3: Mrs. Hollingsworth walks past Miles toward the house. He stares straight forward. In her living room, Maya writes in a notebook while looking at a textbook. Zig reclines across the couch from her, a textbook open on his lap. She catches him staring at her.
0: Shouldn't you be studying equations instead of my face?
15: Actually, I was studying your lips. Your beautiful, beautiful lips.
0: What do you want?
3: He closes his book.
15: To take a break.
3: He moves next to her.
15: With you?
0: I wish, but I spent so much time working that song with Jonah.
15: Oh, come on. Wouldn't you rather take a ride on this love boat?
3: He kisses her neck and she smiles, then turns to kiss him on the mouth.
0: I really do have to do algebra though.
15: Oh, come on. You can do it later.
0: I have to do music later.
15: We can make music now.
0: Oh, my.
3: He pulls her so she's sitting on top of him.
0: Okay.
15: But come on.
0: Sing. Kate, I'm getting off.
15: No, Maya, come on.
0: Let go.
15: What? It's okay.
0: Stop.
15: What?
0: Stop, Zig. Stop.
3: She elbows him.
0: Oh, my God. Are you okay?
15: Yeah, I'm fine.
3: He clutches his eye.
15: Yeah,
0: I'm just really busy and I have a lot to do.
15: No,
0: I mean, you understand, right?
15: No. I'm just gonna go. Okay.
3: He puts on his shoes and walks to the door. He pauses in the hallway and puts his hand to the back of his head, his brow furrowed. He leaves. At school, Hunter stands in the doorway of the student council room, where Tristan works on a laptop, Zoe poised behind him.
1: Mr. President, could I have a minute?
4: Exactly one.
1: Oh, better talk fast.
3: Zoe crosses her arms as Hunter stands before them.
1: Forcing people to play sports is stupid, and it sucks in arts.
20: Good start.
5: Let him finish.
1: We need a gamer club. It's not a joke. Millions of people play MOBAs every day.
5: And MOBAs is a game?
1: It's a type of game, multiplayer online battle arena. Some colleges offer sports scholarships for it.
20: Finger quotes around sports.
1: It's esports.
5: So you want to replace sports with slouching in front of a computer?
1: I want to replace getting mocked with something I'm actually good at.
20: Hit the gym like a normal person.
1: You promised to make Degrassi a place for everyone. Are you going to fix it or are you going to keep being a stupid liar?
20: Minutes up.
3: Tristan and Zoe stare at him.
1: Thank you for your time.
3: Hunter hangs his head and walks out. Zig enters the classroom, rubbing his eye. Tiny rushes in and sits next to him.
21: So, how'd it go?
22: Operation Get Some was a total bust.
21: What?
22: I don't know, man. I tried to be assertive, but I think Mai might be done with me.
3: Grace sits near them.
23: Or maybe she doesn't want to be raped.
21: Whoa, what? Nobody did that.
23: What do you call forcing someone to have sex?
21: Grace, she's my girlfriend.
23: That doesn't make it not rape.
21: Can you stop using the R word, please? This wasn't their first time, Grace.
23: So what? Boner once and suddenly you get an Alexis pass?
21: So you're supposed to ask for every little thing?
23: Yeah, idiot. That's how consent works.
3: Zig looks at her.
23: You know that thing you're supposed to get before you climb on top of some poor, unsuspecting girl?
21: Mood killer.
23: I'm about to be a serial killer.
21: He was just trying to score a home run.
23: So Maya's like the opposing team?
21: Okay, Grace, I didn't do anything wrong, okay? I just don't want Maya to break up with me.
3: Zig looks at his phone. A text from Maya reads, "Can you come over after school?"
23: Funny how things work out, huh?
3: Zig looks up, his forehead wrinkled. In the hall, Miles and Winston come down the stairs amongst other students.
24: My mom thinks I'm a bad guy.
16: Yeah, my mom thinks I'm a bad cook. Sorry, your problem's bigger.
3: They spot Esme at her locker.
24: No, my problem's standing over there.
3: Miles and Winston stride over to her.
0: Oh, you came to thank me. How sweet.
24: Thank you. For what?
0: For getting you out of that dinner you were complaining about?
16: With a detention.
0: I believe in solving problems, not whining about them.
24: Don't act like you did me a favor.
0: You're the only one who thinks your dad isn't to be trusted. So find proof.
24: Yeah, because it's that easy.
0: Criminals get careless. If your dad's a bad guy, there's evidence.
16: So, what's your brilliant plan? Break into Mr. H's apartment?
0: Of course not.
3: She shifts her eyes to Miles with a smile.
0: But I assume his son can get a key?
3: Miles looks at her and shakes his head. In the greenhouse, Hunter has his hand on a table and holds a hammer out to his red-haired friend.
1: Break my finger.
0: Said no one ever.
1: They can't force me to do intramurals with a broken bone.
0: But that's your hand. How will you game?
1: That's tomorrow Hunter's problem.
0: So the gamer club's a no-go?
1: Tristan's never heard of MOBAs. He didn't take me seriously.
3: He extends the hammer forward. She takes it.
0: Are you sure about this?
1: One day losers like Tristan and Zoe will be working for me, but right now this is the only way.
3: She smiles sweetly at him.
1: Should I get a pencil to bite on before?
3: She slams the hammer down. At her house, Maya pauses at the living room. She lets Zig in the front door.
16: Okay, look, I know why you called me here and I just...
3: A woman in the living room.
25: Zig, I'm glad you're here.
23: My mom wants to talk to us. And will you please tell me what this is about?
25: Okay.
3: Zig and Maya sit down.
25: Here goes. So, I know I can't stop you from having sex.
0: Whoa, Mom, we're not having sex, okay?
25: Then why did I find these?
0: I don't know, those aren't ours. I have no idea where those came from. Tell her, Zig.
3: Zig stares at the box of condoms.
25: Oh my God.
0: Seriously?
21: Well, I wanted to be prepared.
25: You two need to be on the same page. So take birth control, for example. I mean, these are great, but Zig, did you know that Maya is not on the pill?
0: Mom!
16: No, I didn't.
25: What about STIs? When was the last time that you were tested?
16: Never.
25: What do you mean, never?
21: I've only had sex with you, Maya.
25: So you two have had sex?
21: Oh, God.
25: Look, you don't need to tell me. But if you two can't even talk about sex, should you really be doing it?
3: The two teens stare at the floor, fidgeting awkwardly. Miles and Esme enter a luxury condo.
25: Nice place.
24: Maybe this is a bad idea.
25: It's slightly too late for that.
3: He checks in a door. She walks toward the large window.
10: Why are you even helping me?
23: New here. I need friends. And I know what it's like to have someone in your life you'd rather not.
3: She turns back toward Miles.
23: Where's this computer?
10: I don't know. I've never been in my dad's condo before.
3: Esme moves to a cabinet near the entrance. She opens the door, then swings it closed.
10: Even if we find his computer, how will we get in?
23: Found it.
10: Oh, okay. Well, I've tried all the usual passwords before. Family, pet.
23: What's your middle name?
3: She opens the laptop.
10: David, but I really doubt that's it.
23: I'm in. Oh, people are dumb.
3: She walks back into the living room, and Miles starts looking at his dad's emails.
10: Okay, here's an email to Andrea. This is the woman that my dad was having an affair with.
3: Esme comes back over and looks at the laptop with Miles.
10: He asked her to stay away from him so we could fix things at home.
3: He shuts the laptop.
23: I thought you said your dad was in a transit meeting.
3: Miles peers into the other room. He points at a closet, and they hide in it. The nearby front door opens, and a cleaning woman comes in with her supplies. In the closet, Esme and Miles stand close together.
10: I'm gonna get caught by the cleaning lady.
23: Shut up, you were so bad at crimes.
10: Mom's gonna blame me for this like she does for everything else.
3: She clamps her hand over his mouth.
10: My dad will probably be moved back in by the end of the weekend.
3: Esme grabs Miles and kisses him.
10: What are you doing?
3: They stare at each other a moment, then kiss passionately. In an empty classroom, Maya and Jonah sit on desks, their knees almost touching.
23: And then here we've cut the reverb.
2: Mm-hmm. You can even add like an ambient thing.
3: Zig enters, and Maya and Jonah turn to look at him. She looks away as he walks over to them.
16: Can we talk?
2: Okay, why don't you just text me when you're done with this?
3: Jonah picks up his bag and walks out past Zig. Maya stands and faces Zig.
16: Dumping me would be a huge mistake.
23: What is going on with you?
3: He takes off his backpack and sits down.
16: Did you stop loving me?
23: Of course I love you. I can love you and not want to, you know.
16: How can you want to and then not want to?
23: Who says I don't want to? Sometimes at night when I think of you, I just want to... I'm really worried it's going to be weird again.
16: Well, if we're not doing it, doesn't that mean we're going to break up?
23: Why would it... Are you going to break up with me if we don't have sex?
16: No, of course not.
23: Then why would you think that?
16: Because every time I try to bring it up, you make excuses.
23: Because I'm scared, Zig. What if I say yes and then I change my mind?
16: Then we'll stop. I never want to feel like I'm forcing you.
3: He looks into her eyes. She nods.
23: So we should just keep talking?
16: It sounds like somewhere to start.
3: Hunter enters the gym with Vijay and his red-haired friend. He wears a splint on his finger.
5: Did it hurt?
6: Definitely cried like it hurt.
7: No pain, no gain.
8: So for 2 hours of pain, you got a month off of intramurals? Sweet ROI.
5: We need to talk.
11: Hi, Tristan. I voted for you.
5: Council discussed your proposal, and you're right. Sports shouldn't be the only intramural option.
8: You're messing with me.
5: Of course not. Congratulations. Gamer Club is approved.
8: No one's ever taken my idea seriously before.
5: Well, I can't imagine why.
3: Tristan walks away.
6: Dude, you did it.
8: You got our own team.
3: They high five. He winces.
6: You make the cut.
3: Outside school, Miles paces in front of Winston.
12: Wait, so you guys made out?
2: Listen, you're missing the point. That email, was it real? Can my dad change?
12: Those are tough questions. How far did you guys go?
2: You're obsessed, okay?
12: Why aren't you? I mean, you are so fixated on your dad, you can't even enjoy a spontaneous closet makeup.
2: Tell me how and I'll do it. Anything to survive this stupid dinner.
12: I don't know, man, just let go.
6: How are you holding up?
12: Hi, Esme. Maybe we can grab a coffee sometime. Or commit a sexy felony.
3: Esme smiles and shoos him away. She steps close to Miles.
6: You told him we made out?
3: Miles shrugs.
6: What's a girl gotta do to put a smile on your face?
10: Convince my mom to dump my dad?
6: There are always going to be people in your life who upset you.
3: She leads him to a picnic table and they sit down.
10: So I just get to feel like crap forever then?
6: Don't give them that power. Find a way to control your feelings.
7: Here are my happy pills.
8: Mom's waiting in the car. Don't want to be late for Dad.
24: Yeah, I'll meet you there.
3: Hunter walks off.
7: Take two and call me in the morning. Or don't. Whatever.
3: Esme kisses him on the cheek and walks back towards school. Miles opens the prescription bottle she handed him. He pours pills into his hand and pops them into his mouth, throwing his head back. In her bedroom, Zig and Maya sit on the floor. She works on a laptop and he writes in a notebook.
7: I just wrote a chord progression into my English essay. My brain is officially fried.
3: Zig looks up and watches her.
22: Hey, can I ask you something?
7: Mm-hmm.
3: She doesn't look up.
22: Could I come sit next to you?
3: She looks over at him.
7: Sure.
3: He puts down his notebook and crawls over to her. They sit side by side near the end of her bed.
7: Do you want me to close my laptop?
22: Or I could. Whatever.
3: She closes her laptop, then slides it onto a chest at the end of the bed. She sits facing Zig, her hands between her knees.
22: Can I kiss your neck?
7: Okay.
3: Leaning in, Zig pushes her long blonde hair over her shoulder and removes her glasses. He holds her and kisses her neck. Maya leans in and places her hand gently on his arm.
22: May I remove your shirt?
7: Can I remove yours?
22: Yes. Sure.
3: She lifts her arms, and Zig pulls her shirt off over her head, revealing her pink bra. She takes off Zig's shirt.
22: This is weird, isn't it?
7: A little, yeah.
22: Should we stop?
7: No.
3: She leans back on the floor and helps as Zig pulls off her pants. They smile and kiss.
7: Oh, can we just have sex?
22: Yes.
3: Zig lifts her off the floor and carries her to the bed. He lays her down and climbs on top of her. Fade to black. Opening credits continue. Erin Kasam, Andre Kim, Lyle Latow, Spencer McPherson, Eric Osborne, Dante Scott,
9: up
3: Olivia
9: next.
3: Scriven,
9: not
3: Sarah
9: okay.
3: Waysglass, Richard
9: Sexist
3: Walters,
9: digs get Maya riled up at her band's first gig.
3: Koba.
9: Tristan tries
3: directed
9: to move on.
3: Brogan.
9: Shay allows fear to get in the way of accepting an invitation.
3: And no reference is intended to any actual person. The name and Mark Degrassi and associated names and marks out from a white background, then turn red. Netflix. A Netflix original series. In the music room, Frankie sits at a piano.

0: Her fingers play the keys as bright light streams in the windows. From behind, a hand slides gently onto her lower back.
1: Is this right?
2: Yeah. You're a natural, Mozart. Okay, now take this hand and place it here.
0: Jonah places his hands over hers.
1: This?
2: Yeah, it's perfect.
0: As they sit side by side on the piano bench, their lips meet. They become more passionate, and Jonah lifts Frankie onto the piano.
1: This is crazy. Is this crazy? Mm. This seems crazy.
2: Was it crazy the last time we kissed?
1: I don't know anything about you.
2: What you don't know can't hurt you.
1: Sorry, what?
3: I said wake up, dummy.
0: Frankie lies in bed.
1: Oh my...
3: Finally. Sleep like the dead.
1: Get out of my room!
0: Hunter disappears from over her, but pauses by her bed.
3: Just one question. Who's Jonah?
0: Hunter grins, and Frankie grimaces as she rolls over on her pillow. Photos and videos of the diverse group of Degrassi teens appear in blocks, then within text messages and phone apps. The title appears on a social media page next to a photo of all the teens together. Degrassi, next class. The quote below reads, I know I can make it through. Words appear, hashtag since we be in honest. Starring Amanda Arcuri, Amir Bagheria, Chelsea Clark, Raya Downs, Nikki Gold, Ricardo Hoyos. In his living room, Miles lies on the couch.
4: It's like there's this hole in my head and nothing fills it except, will I ever stop missing them?
0: A man in a button-up sits across from him.
3: The pills.
4: Feeling of pills, like I can, like, handle anything.
3: Getting better is gonna take time. It's a mountain, but not one you climb in a day. First step is to occupy your mind.
4: Your advice is to get a hobby?
3: And your friends? Someone you trust?
0: Miles fiddles with a red ball.
4: Well, I guess there's Esme.
3: The girl that got you hooked in the first place? Must be someone else you can trust.
0: The man leans forward, a notebook in his lap. Zig walks into a classroom where Maya and Grace lean on desks.
5: I think I just have to forget it ever happened.
6: And let that jerk get away with it?
7: Hey!
5: Don't sneak up on me.
7: I'm sorry, that's my fault.
5: No, I'm just jumpy since the swatting.
7: Any update from the cops?
6: The call was made from a burner phone.
5: Honestly, you're the only reason that I've gotten through this.
7: I'm just doing what any good boyfriend would do.
0: Grace rolls her eyes.
7: Which reminds me.
5: Roots?
7: You deserve a night out.
5: I've been dying to see them.
0: Tickets in hand, Maya looks at her phone, then passes it to Zig.
7: They haven't stopped? At Maya Matlin, I will put you 6 feet under, you stupid C word. At Maya Matlin, I'm gonna beat you with a sack of quarters, hashtag right behind you. What is wrong with people?
5: I'm worried they're gonna attack me for real this time.
7: No, I would never let that happen.
5: That's sweet, but you're not with me every minute of the day.
7: Well, at least I'm by your side now.
0: Grace steps over.
6: I'm sitting here today.
0: Zig looks at her.
7: And I'm always Maya's partner.
6: Yeah, her loyal partner.
5: Don't worry, I'll survive without you for a period.
0: Maya hands the tickets back to him. Zig and Grace eye each other as he takes a seat elsewhere. In a lounge area, Frankie works on her laptop while Shay and Lola have textbooks open. Frankie searches for Jonah on social media. No results.
6: What's my name? Oh, ciao, Shay.
0: She does an internet search.
8: Right. Okay, Frankie, you're up.
0: Frankie opens her own social media page and types Jonah into a box.
8: What are you looking at?
1: Nothing. It's just dreams. They don't mean anything, right?
8: Dreams mean everything.
6: What were you doing in it?
1: Kissing a person.
8: Okay, this is already way better than your goat dreams.
1: Once. I dreamt about goats once.
6: Are you saying you don't like them anymore?
1: I love them.
6: They're just so darn adorable.
8: So, who are you dream kissing?
6: Was it Winston?
8: Totally was. You guys are so cute together.
1: Are we though?
8: You're like my third fave ship after me and Tiny and Kimmy and Kanye.
6: Yeah, you and Winston are really great together. He's sweet, thoughtful.
8: I guess. I think your brain is trying to tell you that. You really like him.
1: Can we just focus on our exam, please?
6: You're the one dreaming about Winston.
0: Frankie picks up her things and stands.
1: I'm gonna go study somewhere. My boy crazy friends can't distract me.
0: Frankie leaves.
8: I can't believe she called you boy crazy.
0: Shay looks off, then goes back to studying. In a classroom, Tristan sits at a desk. Miles comes in holding two to-go cups of coffee.
2: Got you something.
7: Don't flirt with me, Miles.
2: I'm not. I'm bartering.
7: Yeah, and what must I do for this caffeinated elixir?
2: Can I help with the snowball?
7: The snowball is the shining jewel atop the crown of my presidency. I only have room for the most reliable help.
2: Well, reliable is my mom's maiden name, so I'm at least half reliable.
7: Yeah, you're not gonna run off with a certain female.
2: I'm on a strict no-as-my-diet.
7: You don't mind doing grunt work?
2: It depends on the kind of grunting.
7: What did I say about flirting?
2: Okay.
7: There are boxes of snow machine equipment all over the council office. They need organizing and stacking.
2: Seriously, Tris, thanks.
0: Miles takes a seat. He looks up to see Esme enter the class. Her hair is disheveled and she pulls her sleeves over her bandaged wrists.
9: You've got lots to review so you can ace your exams. Let's get started.
0: Miles looks forward somberly. Esme sits directly in front of him. In the hall, Zig sits against lockers while he works on his laptop. Tiny comes over and sits beside him.
10: Yo. Hey, do you know anything about tracking down a troll's IP address from an application program interface?
11: I know how to Google.
10: I'm trying to track down where Mai's hate messages are coming from.
11: Any luck?
0: Zig closes his laptop.
11: I'll take that as a no. Why don't you just ask Grace?
10: Because she hates me.
11: Since when? Oh, man. What'd you do?
10: Okay, look, this is gonna sound bad. Because it is, but I hooked up with Zoe.
11: Oh, gross.
10: Yeah.
11: And Grace knows?
10: Yeah, I'm pretty sure. She hasn't told Maya.
11: Are you gonna?
10: I can't.
11: No argument there. If she ever finds out, she'll dump your butt.
10: I just wish I could do something to help Maya feel better, you know? She doesn't deserve this crap.
11: I'm gonna beat you with a sack of quarters, you cockroach. Actually, though, you're not gonna-
0: Zig stares after Hunter and Boz as they walk by.
11: What?
10: That sack of quarters thing. A troll at replied that to Maya this morning.
11: Why would I camp? I'm not a noob. Only noobs camp. Disagree.
0: Zig chases after them. He turns a corner, but Hunter and Boz are nowhere to be found in the crowded hallway. Tiny sticks close by Zig.
11: You think that Stream Bean's trolling her? I don't know. Feels like a stretch. All those nerds talk that way.
10: Yeah, maybe. But if it's him, you won't know what hit him.
0: Miles and Tristan stand at the end of class.
7: There isn't much to move, but it's a two-man job. And then we'll grab lunch?
12: Yeah, I have to do something first. Esme, wait.
8: Leave me alone.
0: He follows her into the hall and grabs her arm.
12: What did you do?
8: You wanted me out of your life.
12: You hurt yourself because of me?
8: I get a bit crazy when I'm alone with my thoughts.
12: I shouldn't have ditched you.
8: You wanted to get better.
0: She puts her arms around him.
8: I miss you. Everything was easier when we were together.
0: Miles wraps his arm around her shoulder and leans his head into hers. Esme pulls away, her face clenched.
12: Why don't we grab some lunch?
8: Don't you have somewhere to be?
0: They look over at Tristan, who talks to a girl in the hall. Miles turns back to Esme.
12: No.
0: Frankie sits against lockers. Lola and Shay run, then slide on their knees up to her side.
13: Sen, si, wu, liu.
14: You had a sexy dream about Jonah?
15: What? No.
16: You posted his name on your face range.
15: What? No. Oh, do you think he saw it?
16: He has, like, no social media.
15: Good.
14: Not good. You know who doesn't have social media?
16: People with secrets.
15: You're overreacting. He just doesn't like living online, probably.
14: What if he makes you start smoking?
15: Jonah doesn't smoke.
16: How would you know?
15: Because he doesn't taste like a smoker, Shay.
0: Their eyes go wide and Lola's jaw drops.
16: Tell me it was just a dream.
14: You kissed him for real?
16: Why didn't you tell us?
14: It was because you know he's bad for you.
15: No, that's not it at all.
16: Then are you dating?
15: I don't think so.
14: He hasn't DM'd you?
15: It's only been a couple days.
14: Days?
17: So he used your lips and then just threw you away.
16: You can't become one of Jonah's girls.
15: He has girls?
0: Shay nods.
15: Are you sure?
14: I'm not sure.
0: In the bathroom, Boz watches Hunter type on a phone.
18: Add hashtag just saying.
0: Zig storms in. He pushes Boz and slams Hunter against the stalls. Zig takes his phone.
7: Hey, that's mine!
10: At Maya Matlin, you deserve all those death threats. Hashtag just saying.
7: Give it back!
10: I knew it.
7: Stop trolling Maya! That dumb feminist kills Gamer Club and gets to go on with her happy life? Oh no. She deserves all of this.
0: Zig punches him. Hey! A teacher pulls Zig off.
18: Enough! I said enough! Let's go.
0: The teacher pushes Zig out of the bathroom. Hunter stares after him, blood on his nose and mouth. In the school foyer, Tristan sees Miles come down the stairs with his arm around Esme. Miles sees Tristan, then looks away.
12: Hey, do you want to save us a seat? I'll go grab us some food.
0: Esme walks to the side, and Miles faces Tristan.
19: So much for staying away from Esme.
12: This isn't like that.
19: It took you a whole 5 minutes to screw up.
12: She tried to kill herself. She did it because of me.
19: Miles, just...
12: Everything I touch gets ruined, and if anything had happened to her, I just can't let her be another victim.
0: Both Tristan and Miles look over at Esme, who gives them a small wave.
12: Esme was there for me when I was at my worst.
19: She made you the worst.
12: She needs my help.
19: You're right. She does need help. But from you or a doctor.
0: Tristan walks past Miles, who looks toward Esme, staring at the floor. Outside an office, Zig and Hunter sit on a row of chairs. Hunter pulls a bloody tissue away from his nose.
7: You realize you're getting suspended. And you'll never troll Maya again. Totally worth it.
12: Not gonna stop.
0: Zig turns to him, his forehead creased.
7: What are you so happy about?
12: You still have my phone? Password's 4444.
0: Zig reaches into his pocket and takes out the phone.
12: Last video. Watch it.
0: Zig types the password, then goes to videos and sees the footage of him kissing Zoe in the woods.
20: Are you sure?
7: This is you and Zoe.
20: Yes.
7: She should know better than to store that stuff on her cloud.
0: Zig watches the video of Zoe sitting on top of him as they make out.
7: You can't show this to Maya.
12: Can't I?
7: She doesn't deserve this.
12: Should have thought of that before you cheated on her.
7: Please, I'm begging you.
12: Here's what's gonna happen. You're not gonna tell Simpson or anyone else.
7: Maya never sees the video.
12: Everyone wins.
7: Except her.
12: Do we have a deal?
0: Zig stares at Hunter. In the music room, Jonah plays the piano and Frankie comes in behind him.
21: Hey, you.
0: He turns to face her and smiles.
22: I wonder when I'd see you again.
21: Could you step away from that piano?
0: With a quick glance back at the piano, Jonah stands up. He steps close to Frankie.
2: How's this?
0: She stares, then steps around him.
21: Have you been with many girls?
2: Like in the same room? Or...
21: How many girls have you hooked up with?
2: How many girls have you hooked up with?
21: Well, none. Why are you dodging?
0: He looks down.
2: Frankie.
0: He walks over to stand close to her.
2: Look, you are the only one for me. There are no other girls.
0: Frankie gazes into his eyes.
2: Is that what you want?
21: I just want to know if you're a good person.
2: Oh, well, if I wasn't, it'd be the last thing I'd admit.
21: I can't date someone who keeps secrets from me.
2: Okay, since when are we dating?
21: So you just go around kissing girls like some sort of serial kisser?
2: Okay, you kissed me.
21: You didn't not kiss back.
2: Okay, was I supposed to buy you roses or...
21: Yeah, or you could have called or texted or seen me in the halls and said, hey, person I kissed like a regular human.
0: He looks away.
21: What, no comeback? Figures.
0: Frankie moves toward the door, then turns back.
21: Wasted enough time on you anyway. I've got an exam to cram for.
0: Outside at a picnic table, Miles and Esme sit among other groups of students. He stares at her bandaged wrists as she reads Hamlet. Their eyes meet, and she smiles at him.
12: How are you feeling?
23: I'm kind of stressed about this exam, to be honest. What was Hamlet's deal?
12: You know, my therapist's actually not the worst.
23: Oh, congratulations.
0: She looks back at her book.
12: Well, do you want to meet him? Maybe he can help you.
23: I already spoke to my shrink.
19: You let you come to school?
23: He said I wasn't at risk of further self-harm.
0: Miles eyes her, then looks off to the side, blinking rapidly.
19: Aren't suicide survivors kept for psych assessment for 72 hours?
23: The 72-hour rule is a common misconception perpetuated by the mainstream media.
0: Miles stares at Esme, his brow creased. She glances away.
21: Let go!
0: He moves her wrist bandage, revealing no wound. She hurries away.
3: You faked a suicide attempt?
21: I had to! You were ignoring me!
3: I can't believe I let Tristan down for this.
21: Why are you always trying to live up to his impossible expectations?
3: Stay away from me, okay?
21: Please, I don't have anyone else!
0: He turns to her, his face set.
21: You're the only one who ever let me feel normal. Like there wasn't something that needed to be therapied out of me.
3: Don't make this harder. I'm trying to change.
21: You don't need to change for me! Doesn't it feel like everyone wants us to be someone we're not?
0: Miles shakes his head.
3: Sometimes.
21: There's nothing wrong with us.
3: What are you saying?
21: Huh? We should run away.
0: Miles stares hard at her, unblinking. At school, Grace and Maya sit across from Zig at a table. Grace rubs Maya's shoulder.
4: Hunter and I had a disagreement, and I lost my temper.
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5: You got a 3-day suspension over a video game.
6: Well, I really wish you hadn't, Zig, because the trolls are...
4: They haven't stopped?
5: If anything, they've doubled down.
6: You being here is the only thing that made me feel safe. What if something happens at school?
4: I'm so sorry.
6: Yeah, well, I'm sorry you can't control your temper.
0: Maya leaves. Grace goes to follow her, but Zig stands in her way.
4: I need your help.
5: I'd rather spoon out my eyes.
4: Hunter is the troll.
5: So that's why you hamburgered his face. Why didn't you tell Simpson?
4: He's got some dirt on me.
5: The video of you and Zoe. You're letting that twerp torment Maya because you're a disgusting horn dog.
4: Well, just until you hack him and get the video back.
5: Even if I did, Hunter's smart enough to have offline copies. You have to turn him in.
4: He's gonna release the video. I can't put Maya through more crap.
5: Did you see her just now? That girl is having a perpetual meltdown.
4: And if she finds out about Zoe, it's gonna be worse.
0: Grace blinks hard.
5: Who are you really worried about? Maya or yourself?
0: She strides off, leaving Zig alone. Frankie stands in Mandarin class.
21: Wo cui shi huan Luis.
24: Excellent. I can tell you studied. Okay, one more question.
0: The teacher goes to the door.
21: But I already did my 10 questions.
24: This one's a bonus.
0: She opens it, revealing a little white goat standing in the hall.
21: Oh my gosh.
0: Frankie hurries over to it. The goat wears a pink heart around its neck with writing on it.
21: Snowball?
0: Winston crouches behind the goat.
19: You know, goats are your favorite animal.
0: She turns to Shay and Lola.
21: You guys were in on this?
19: So what do you say, Franks? Go snowball with me?
0: Winston, dressed in a plaid shirt, overalls, and a cowboy hat, smiles at her.
21: How can you say no to a goat?
0: Frankie pets the goat with a big grin on her face. Zig and Maya enter her bedroom.
23: Do you want some tea? It's a fancy one my mom bought me to help me de-stress.
19: No thanks.
0: Zig stops and stares at the floor. Maya turns to him.
23: I'm sorry.
19: You're sorry? For what?
23: For guilting you over your suspension. I know it's not your job to make me feel better. You've been the perfect boyfriend. I've been such a mess. I haven't even been a decent girlfriend.
19: You're not the bad guy here. I know who the trolls are. It's that nerd Hunter and his friends. I saw them.
23: You did?
19: That's what the fight was about.
23: Why didn't you tell me? Never mind. I have to tell my mom.
0: Maya paces out slowly and Zig stares after her. Miles walks into his living room, where his mom sits on the couch with her laptop.
19: Mom, can I talk to you?
25: Does it have to be right now?
19: I almost did drugs today.
0: She looks up at him.
25: What do you mean, almost?
19: Well, I really, really wanted to.
25: Miles, did you relapse?
19: No.
1: Okay.
0: She sets her laptop down, then stands close to her son.
8: Today was supposed to be a normal, easy day. I couldn't handle it.
1: But you did.
0: She reaches up and pulls him into a hug.
8: Barely. What happens if next time I don't? I want to change, but I don't think I can.
1: You need a fresh start.
8: How is that even possible?
9: We'll figure something out. You made it through today, and I'm proud.
0: She holds both of his hands and kisses them. Maya comes back into her room and sits next to Zig.
21: My mom's on the phone with the cops. Thank you so much. Zig, you are my hero.
8: I am not that special.
21: Are you kidding? You're the best. I mean, thanks to you, we can finally get our lives back. We can go to that concert. We can do other stuff.
0: Zig doesn't smile and looks down.
21: I know. I can't believe it's over either, but it is. Thanks to you.
7: Seriously, stop saying.
0: The smile fades from her face.
21: What's wrong?
8: There's something else I need to tell you.
21: You're scaring me.
0: Zig turns to face Maya and takes her hands in his.
7: Me and Zoe fooled around. It was when you and Jonah were in New York. And it was a stupid mistake and it meant nothing. And I hate myself for doing it.
0: She stares at him, her lips parted, then pulls her hands away.
7: Say something.
21: I think you should go.
7: You should probably talk about this.
21: Please. Just go.
0: Maya looks away as her eyes turn glassy. His gaze falls from Maya's face. Zig gets up and exits, leaving Maya on her bed with tears in her eyes. Cut to black. Opening credits continue. Aaron Kassam, Andre Kim, Lyle Latow, Spencer McPherson, Eric Osborne, Olivia Scriven, Sarah Waysglass, Richard Walters.
11: Up next,
0: written by
11: Sorry
0: Alejandro
11: Not Sorry,
0: Alcoba,
11: Miles breaks some news to Tristan. Maya confronts Zoe Diarasis. Frankie chooses between her two
0: no
11: suitors. Hunter goes off the deep end.
0: Person. The name and mark Degrassi and associated names and marks are trademarks and registered. Letters pop out from a white background, then turn red. Netflix. A Netflix original series. In her room, Maya sits at her keyboard.
13: Right here in this moment, I just know it's meant to be.
0: Her phone lights up with a picture of comatose Tristan.
13: Tonight is so wide open, time is slowing for you and me.
0: Maya picks up her phone and looks at the photo posted by Miles with the caption, Doc says no news equals good news.
21: Lights out!
0: She turns to her mom.
21: What's wrong? Worried about your university interview tomorrow?
17: I'm so CalArt. They only accept like 40 people each year. What if I mess up?
21: You'll do great. You always do. But hey, maybe I'll move to Cali to be near you and your sister. Hashtag goals, right?
17: Okay. Thanks, Mom.
0: They hug.
21: I'll get some rest, okay?
17: Yeah.
0: Mrs. Matlin leaves on her forearm crutches. Later, Maya lies in bed, staring at the ceiling. She picks up her phone and searches Degrassi bus crash. She finds a news video on the accident and rotates her phone horizontally to watch it.
26: While no fatalities have been reported, a number of students are being rushed to hospital, at least one in critical condition.
0: She stares at the grim scene. As the video ends, words appear over a flaming boat. Coming up, boat crash ends in horror. Maya lets the video play. Flames consume the crashed boat as black smoke billows into the air. Light from her phone glows on Maya's face as she watches several videos of the aftermath of bombings and natural disasters. Over a photo of a pretty blonde, a video title reads, Teen Girl Hanged. Maya watches the video, her unblinking eyes glued to her device.
21: Good, you're up. Sorry, I'm turning it off.
0: In the morning.
21: Get dressed and come get breakfast.
17: Breakfast?
21: And don't tell me a granola bar is enough. Today's your big interview.
0: With morning light pouring into her room, Maya glances at her clock, a look of realization dawning on her face. Photos and videos of the diverse group of Degrassi teens appear in blocks, then within text messages and phone apps. The title appears on a social media page next to a photo of all the teens together, Degrassi, next class. The quote below reads, "I know I can make it through." Words appear, hashtag pics or it didn't happen. Written by Alejandro Alcoba, directed by Stefan Brogren. In the school parking lot, Frankie backs a car into a parking spot, Jonah in the passenger seat.
2: Okay. Oh, 10 points. Yeah, perfect. And you use the other cars to measure how far back you are. Yeah. Perfect girlfriend and pretty soon perfect chauffeur. I scored huge.
23: And don't you forget it.
0: They lean in for a kiss.
23: One more driving lesson, though, at lunch.
2: Oh, you didn't get enough practice on our road trip last year?
23: Ha ha. So what you're saying is I shouldn't even have to take this test, right?
2: You're the expert, I don't know.
23: Please, your road test is tonight.
2: Frankie, I'd love to help, but...
23: I know. You already skip play auditions to help me now.
0: He looks at his phone.
23: What's funny?
2: It's something Grace said.
23: Well, can I see it?
2: Not without a warrant.
23: I got your warrant right here.
0: She tickles him and takes the phone.
2: Hey, what the hell, Frankie?
0: He snatches it back, his expression suddenly serious.
23: I thought we were joking around.
2: Yeah, no, it's fine.
0: He looks at her humorlessly.
2: Wanna head in?
23: Yeah, sure.
0: Frankie's smile drops as she looks off warily. In the gym, Grace and Miles sit at a table in the center. As a line of students waits behind them, Rasha jogs onto the stage.
10: Hello? My name is Rasha Zuabi, and I'm reading for the role of Hiro.
14: You're auditioning for the lead?
10: Yes, should I begin?
14: Yeah. By all means.
0: Rasha steadies herself, her focused gaze growing solemn.
10: I was waiting for you when I heard about the crash. We were supposed to grab dinner.
0: Miles scoffs.
10: Should I stop?
14: No, sorry, you're doing fine.
10: But you never showed. You were here in this bed 3 months and a day, and every day I've been here talking to you. But can you hear me? Are you ever going to come back to me?
0: Her emotional gaze remains fixed before she looks to Grace and Miles.
10: Was that okay? Should I try it differently?
14: No, that was fine. We'll be in touch.
0: In the hall, Frankie walks with Shay and Lola.
23: Can't wait for you to drive me everywhere. California, here we come.
0: Frankie remains straight-faced.
23: So now you don't like California? I can't keep up with you. Can boys and girls be just friends?
15: No. Yes.
23: That's helpful. Okay, don't listen to Shay. The last time she was just friends with a boy, Tiny fell in love with her.
15: Yeah, that's one example, but think of all the boys you're friends with. Hunter, VJ, Baz.
23: They don't count, okay? One's gay, one's your brother, and one's Baz.
15: Well, why doesn't Baz count?
23: Because I'm way out of his league.
15: Okay, so if a straight boy and girl are of similar hotness and spend a lot of time together, sooner or later, one of them has a crush.
23: Usually the boy. It's just biology.
15: Must have missed that chapter.
23: Jonah got a message from Grace, and when I tried to see it, he freaked. Should I be worried? I mean, obviously he's hot, and they kind of dress the same, and they like the same stuff.
0: She looks between her friends.
23: Oh my God. Are they a good match?
0: Elsewhere, Grace finds Maya sitting on a staircase, asleep with a book in her hands.
16: Maya? Maya.
23: Did I...
16: Doze off big time. Up late practicing for SoCalArt?
0: They walk.
23: Did you ever think about death?
16: As someone with a fatal genetic disease, yes, I do think about it. Thanks for bringing it up. Can we talk? Play business.
23: I was up all night and I saw a video of a girl our age getting hanged. Why her? Why not us?
16: Because we're lucky we live here.
0: The Syrian student snaps photos
16: so
0: of them.
16: Jonah and I talked to student
23: Hey, that creep just took a picture of us.
16: Maya, I'm trying to talk to you.
23: He just did it again. Hey!
0: She stalks toward him.
23: Creep!
0: She snags his camera.
18: Yalanik, you bitch! Give it back!
23: Can you just take photos of the people with it?
0: Stepping into a classroom, Maya freezes as she stares at a photo of a dead body in a gas mask.
23: Who are these people?
0: The photographer stands behind her.
23: Did you know them? Is this Syria?
0: She scrolls through photos of a boy's sad face in a brush fire.
20: Doma. Near Damascus.
23: What happened?
20: When they came, everyone was separated. Men were shot. Women and girls were taken. People were dying all around me.
0: He lowers his distressed gaze.
23: People keep dying around me, too.
17: guess we're the lucky ones. So that's what everybody keeps telling me.
0: In the student council room, Rasha sits with Goldie.
17: I was nervous at first, but then the words just flowed out of me. That's amazing. And the play is so beautiful. It's about a girl named Hiro who has a boyfriend in a coma, and she's so worried that he'll never wake up, but in the end, he does.
3: I'm pretty sure Hiro is a boy.
17: In love with another boy? They're gay.
3: Hiro is based on Miles.
0: Rasha nods with a look of realization.
17: That's why he laughed. Does this mean I can't get the part?
3: It was a long shot anyway. There were only 3 roles in the play and a lot of people wanted to be in it.
17: But why would he let me audition for the wrong role?
0: Zoe shrugs as Rasha looks down disappointedly. Now, Maya and the Syrian photographer walk out of school.
3: This is where I was supposed to meet my boyfriend, but never showed up.
0: He stays slightly behind her.
20: What happened to him?
3: He killed himself. They never told me how.
0: She points at something, and the dark-haired boy snaps a photo. They keep moving.
3: Then my bandmate got in this texting and driving accident.
0: They walk alongside a school bus.
3: And there was the bus crash.
0: Maya leads him onto the vacant bus. Taking in the rows of empty seats, Maya moves hesitantly down the aisle. The Syrian student stays behind her. She reaches the middle seats and turns back to him with a haunted look.
3: When I went to visit Tristan in the hospital, all I could think was that he was there because I exist.
0: The dark-haired boy steps closer to her.

0: He sits on the edge of a seat in the opposite row and aims his camera at her. With a smile, the photographer backs against the window and takes another picture of Maya with her eyes closed. Maya checks her phone. An alert reads, "Reminder, 30 minutes, SoCal Art Interview."
1: Oh, crap.
0: Maya rushes off the bus. The Syrian student rises, staring after her. Outside school, Frankie plops down in front of Hunter and Yael.
2: Hey. Would you be able to hack into Jonah's messages for me?
3: By court order, I have to say no. But if he's ever used our Wi-Fi at home, I have his password. I installed the keylogger at home when Mom was emailing my doctors.
2: Can I have it?
4: Jonah's messages are private, though.
3: Yeah, Elle's right. With great power comes great responsibility.
2: You owe me.
3: For what?
2: For not eating you when we were in the womb.
3: Dark. Okay, I like it. That earns you one password.
4: How would you feel if Jonah read through your private messages?
2: I'm just trying to make sure that he's not cheating on me, or lying, or totally in love with his best friend.
4: That's not how trust works. Have you read through my messages?
3: Of course not. I trust you.
0: Yael smiles and leans her head on his shoulder.
3: Here's your password.
0: Frankie checks her phone.
2: I trust Jonah.
4: Well, then you have nothing to worry about, right?
0: At her audition, Maya plays the piano before a woman at a table.

0: She scoots to the edge of the bench and faces the woman.
1: That was lovely. You really have a way with words.
2: Thanks. Music's always been a part of my life.
1: I can see that. Junior orchestra, several bands, and quite a bit of songwriting, but not since last April.
2: Yeah, I was in a bus crash the end of last year. I broke my wrist.
0: She holds up her hands and nods.
1: Have you been writing about it?
2: Not really. I've just been a bit blocked lately.
1: At SoCal Art, you'll be expected to write through the writer's block.
2: Of course. I didn't mean that. That won't be a problem.
1: I hope not. You're very talented, Maya, but to be a great songwriter, you have to keep writing.
0: Maya glances down with a daunted look. In front of a cinderblock building, Frankie adjusts her rearview mirror as she waits in her parked car. She takes out her phone and texts Jonah, T-minus nothing till my road test. Ah, wish me luck. Typing indicator dots pulse below her message, then stop. Frankie looks up from her phone, her eyes shifting worriedly. She goes to the social media site, FaceRange, and types in Jonah's email address and password, then tags log in. Her brows lift as she eyes a message from Grace that says, "Is she your girlfriend or a puppy?" Jonah's response reads, "She's just immature."
2: Immature.
0: A man with a clipboard climbs into the passenger seat.
3: Ready for your driving exam?
0: She nods.
3: Good. Let's get started.
0: Frankie distractedly puts the car in gear, then looks out the windshield. The car lurches backwards.
2: Oh.
0: She gapes.
2: I'm so sorry. Is there any way I could start again?
0: The examiner gives her a tight-lipped look. In the school lobby, Rasha approaches Miles.
4: Is Hiro based on you?
5: I guess so.
4: Therefore, Hiro is a boy.
5: Well, I prefer man, but sure.
4: So you let me audition for a boy character.
5: Look, I didn't want to embarrass you. Okay, you've clearly been through a lot.
4: I didn't escape the fighting squad so I could be treated like an idiot.
5: Look, I was just trying to be nice.
4: You know what would have been nice? Telling me so I could audition for the right role.
5: Okay, then do that.
4: Do what?
5: Audition for Hope. Female lead. We're doing another session today.
0: He pulls out script pages.
4: How am I supposed to learn a whole new set of lines by this afternoon?
5: Like you said, you didn't want to be treated differently.
0: As Miles walks away, Rasha stares off thoughtfully. In the bathroom, Frankie shows her phone to Lola as they stand at the mirror.
6: You read his messages?
2: Okay, as soon as I had his password, it was like, yeah, I knew I shouldn't, but I had to know. And then I was like, do you really want to know? So then I almost...

0: did. No, I have to tell him, don't I?
1: Yeah, that'll go over well.
0: Well, how am I supposed to fix, you know, immature? I mean, is it the way I dress? Stuff I say? Is it the way I act?
1: Okay. When boys say immature, they mean one thing.
2: Lola retrieves a condom and slides it past the stalls to Frankie, now seated on the floor against the wall. She picks it up and stares at it.
1: Are you actually considering it?
0: No, I've thought about it, but I can't really do that, can I?
1: Well, if you have to ask, the answer is probably no.
2: Frankie deflates and tosses the condom back toward Lola.
0: When Jonah and I are together, we just kind of fit. I haven't really felt that with anyone else.
1: But when are you together? Isn't he always busy with the play?
2: Frankie nods as she gets to her feet.
0: I just need to convince him to take a little break.
2: In the music room, Maya plays the keyboard. She turns frustratedly from the keys. She glances back toward her phone, where a notification reads, "New email from Saad al-Maliki. Is it better to be dead or haunted?" Eyes glued to her phone, Maya sits down as she stares at the photos of herself on the bus, her eyes closed peacefully. She breaks into a small smile. She sends a text to Saad. "Can you meet me after school? And bring your camera." Outside, Frankie walks out of school to the benches across from the entrance where Jonah sits with Grace.
0: Jonah!
3: Hey!
2: As Frankie grabs his shoulder and kisses him, Grace cringes and looks away.
3: Well, hello to you too.
0: I hope you're free tonight.
3: Are these tickets to the Anti-Flag show?
0: I mean, they're more of a gift for me, but you can tag along.
3: You like Anti-Flag?
0: Yeah. They say some really smart stuff. Do you not?
3: I never thought you liked anarchy so much, Mayor's Daughter.
0: Well, yeah, I like different songs of theirs.
4: Mm. Like the anti-capitalist ones.
2: He glances back at Grace.
4: We should go set up.
3: Yeah, I'll be there in a sec.
2: He looks up at his girlfriend.
3: Frankie, I have play auditions tonight. We'll talk later.
2: Jonah touches her arm as he walks past. In the gym, Rasha waits against the back wall with Zoe.
5: I'm never going to be Hope. She's a fantasy, and I'm not. I wanted to be Hiro because I relate to him. I feel his pain.
6: So why shouldn't you get a boy part?
7: Rasha, you ready?
2: Miles gets up from the table and stretches. Rasha steps forward.
5: Yes, I'm ready to audition for the role of Hiro.
7: Look, we talked about this. Hiro's based on my experiences, right, as a boy.
5: But the feelings Hiro has aren't exclusive to boys.
2: Miles blinks thoughtfully.
5: I haven't heard back from my best friend since I left Syria. I'm not sure if she's okay or hurt or... Shouldn't someone who deeply understands the material play the part?
7: All right. You can audition again. If you're right for it, we'll talk. But if not, that's it. Fair?
5: Fair.
2: At the hospital, Maya and the Syrian photographer, Saad, walk slowly into Tristan's room. She gazes at her comatose friend, her expression emotionless.
8: This is him.
2: Saad looks down at Tristan, whose chest rises and falls beneath his breathing tube.
9: He looks peaceful.
8: I want to look like that.
2: They exchange a look before Maya steps over to a curtain separating the room in half and pushes it open. She gently touches a hospital gown folded neatly at the end of an empty bed. Wearing a resolute expression, Maya turns to Saad.
8: Ever since the crash, I felt numb. And I thought if I just kept smiling, I'd feel better. But I didn't. Till I saw your photos. They make me feel something, and I just want to keep feeling. That's why I need you to take more. With me. Now.
2: Saad strides over to the door and shuts it before meeting Maya's gaze.
9: We should do this before a nurse comes.
2: In an otherwise vacant classroom, Rasha sits with Goldie and Zoe.
5: I got it done in Syria. I just thought, you know, why not have a change?
0: Oh.
2: Rasha follows Zoe's eyes to Miles entering the room.
5: He looks happy. Is that good? Do you think I got the part? Okay, he's almost here. Act normal.
7: Hey, Rasha.
5: Oh, hi, Miles. I didn't see you.
7: So, I was thinking about what you said.
10: that someone who understands the material should play a hero.
11: Did you have someone in mind?
10: Yeah, actually, me. Because no one understands what I'm going through better than me, right?
2: She presses her lips together.
11: No, I suppose not.
10: But I really liked your audition. So you're going to be Coma Boy. And don't worry, it does have lines. So rehearsal at 7 a.m. tomorrow? Who actually approves the rehearsal time?
0: Oh, it's me.
10: Okay.
2: Goldie follows Miles out, and Rasha stares forward, her mouth hanging open.
6: You okay?
2: She breaks into a giddy grin.
11: I'm in the play.
2: The elated Rasha and Zoe embrace.
6: My bad. Personal space or whatever.
11: I don't mind.
6: Do you want to grab coffee?
11: That'd be nice.
2: In the hall, Lola holds Frankie's hands as they sit cross-legged opposite each other on the floor.
1: You're better off without him, okay? I mean, what was he thinking with those exes? Tic-tac-toe hasn't been cool since grade 5.
2: Jonah walks over to them.
3: Can I have a minute?
2: Lola looks to her friend, who nods. She steps away and Jonah sits beside Frankie against the orange lockers. He rests his arms on his knees and Frankie keeps her emotional gaze ahead.
3: Frankie, I have been under a lot of pressure trying to figure out my future. And with the play, it's a really big deal for college applications.
2: She nods her head.
6: I understand.
3: But I feel really lucky to have you.
2: She looks at him in bewilderment.
3: You're my rock.
2: Her eyes glassy, Frankie shakes her head.
6: Even though sometimes I can be mature.
3: Frankie, I like you exactly the way you are. Forgive me?
11: Of course. Yeah.
3: Good, then. What do you say we go get some ice cream for lunch?
11: I'd like that. A lot.
3: Good. Because you're driving. Gotta practice if you're gonna pass your next test.
2: Frankie wraps her arms around his neck and kisses Jonah as Lola watches with an annoyed look.
6: Can I meet you in your car?
2: Jonah walks off down the hall and Frankie turns back to Lola.
6: Do you still have that condom?
2: Lola disapprovingly picks up her bag and produces the condom. Frankie takes it.
6: Thank you.
2: In her room, Maya sits up in bed with her laptop. She puts on a grin as she holds her phone to her ear.
1: Hey, Grace.
4: Hey, Maya. Can we talk?
1: Oh, about the play, yes. I'm sorry, I've been so busy with everything lately.
4: That's what I wanted to talk to you about. You're off the hook.
1: What do you mean?
4: Me and Jonah are working on the play with Miles instead of you. Are we still cool? If you want, we can find you another job on it.
1: It's okay. I think I found something else anyway. See you at school.
2: 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She stares at photos of herself in the hospital bed, the sheets pulled up to her bare shoulders. 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
12: letters
2: red.
12: Pop out from a white background, then turn red.
2: Netflix. A Netflix original series. In his room at the rehab center, a cell phone sits on a nightstand beside the bed where Tristan sleeps. His eyes flutter open and he looks at the phone, then quickly reaches over, silencing it, while a teenage boy in an adjacent bed looks on.
13: It's about time, okay? Things been going on for 10 minutes.
2: Tristan sits up, grabs a pair of muted teal-colored jeans, and starts to put them on. His roommate grabs a forearm crutch and uses it to hobble over to him. He helps Tristan stand.
13: Come on. He'll be here any second. You haven't told him you can't do this stuff on your own?
3: Once I'm better, I won't need to.
2: Tristan fumbles with his zipper.
13: I get it, okay? My girl, she bolted once she saw me use a bedpan one too many times.
2: The other boy helps him. Miles enters.
3: Am I interrupting something?
13: Just Ollie professing his love.
2: Tristan shoves Ollie away, then sits back down on his bed. Ollie returns to his.
7: I have a surprise. Remember how we talked about going to Europe?
2: Miles shows him a folded printout.
13: A backpacking trip?
7: My grandparents got it for me as a graduation gift. It's our chance to relive Paris.
13: It's everything we dreamed about.
7: I know. I can't wait to start planning.
2: Miles slings a backpack over his shoulder, then catches a wobbly Tristan as he stands.
7: You okay?
13: Yeah, I'm fine.
2: Ollie watches with concern. Tristan puts on a smile and kisses Miles, glancing back at Ollie. Photos and videos of a diverse group of Degrassi teens appear in blocks, then within text messages and phone apps. The title appears on a social media page next to a photo of all the teens together. Degrassi, next class. The quote below reads, "I know I can make it through." Words appear, hashtag get you a man who can do both. Written by Matt Huther and Celeste Bronfman. Directed by Stefan Grogren. In the school hallway, Shay takes selfies in a kiss-blowing pose. Frankie and Lola approach from behind.
14: You totally had that post-sex glow.
15: How was it?
16: Amazing.
15: Mind-blowing, even better.
4: All of the above. I don't know, like I feel different now, but kind of the same.
14: Sex changes everything. See, he can't even leave you alone now for a millisecond.
4: Day 43, the night we picnicked under the stars.
2: They spy a sticky note.
14: What are these?
2: A line of them are on lockers.
14: The night we shared ice cream, they eat a lot of food.
2: The trail continues down to the floor and ends at a far wall where a collage of sticky notes make a huge sign that reads, Day 200, the night we danced at prom. The girls' mouths hang agape. Also checking out the proposal is Rasha, who turns to find Zoe behind her, holding a bouquet of flowers. The couple share a grin.
17: Rasha, you make every day one to remember. Will you help make prom day just as special?
2: Lola smiles at Shay.
14: Just imagine how amazing your proposal is going to be.
15: I don't know. Is Tiny really the kind of guy who'd do something big like that?
14: How do you think he'll do it?
4: Maybe in science class? That's where we first talked.
14: You're so lucky. I wish I had a senior boyfriend ask me to prom.
4: Maybe he'll get, like, a little armadillo? That was our thing.
2: Frankie makes a face.
4: What? Winston once got you a goat.
2: Frankie chuckles.
14: You used to be so shy. Now look at you, waiting for your huge romantic spectacle.
4: I guess you're right. Sex really does change everything.
2: Meanwhile, in a geography classroom, Tristan pushes his walker toward Miles, who shows Maya a pamphlet.
18: Oh, is that a Parisian suite for us to eat, pray, and mostly love in?
10: Well, actually, for the full European experience, I was thinking...
19: Hostels. You guys are going to fly halfway around the planet to have roommates.
18: Or interesting people from all around the world. That could be fun.
10: Don't worry, there will still be plenty of time for love. Like at the top of the Eiffel Tower.
2: Tristan forces a smile.
19: Yeah, sounds like an amazing trip.
10: I know. 6 months ago, this wouldn't have been possible. Now it is. I want everything to be perfect. Here, let me grab the study sheets.
2: Miles hands Tristan a folded map, then steps away. Maya studies Tristan.
19: Do you know how many steps it takes to climb the Eiffel Tower?
18: It has elevators. Plus, I'm getting better, so I'll be able to do it.
19: Is that what your doctors say?
2: Mr. Perino walks up.
13: Your special combination room for tomorrow's test is set up.
18: Actually, I think I'm ready to take it with the rest of the class.
13: Oh, okay. Well, let's review then. Question one.
2: In the hallway.
14: Oh, they're cute. What about them?
16: I don't want to date another couple, Mo. It was a one-time thing.
14: Really? Because I heard once you go pack, you never go back.
2: Saad punches a graffitied locker. It reads, "Go home, Saad."
14: Wow. That's awful.
16: People are still mad about what he said at that assembly.
14: Why? What he said was smart.
2: Lola grabs Frankie's hand and pulls her aside.
14: Do you mind if I partner with him for an electricity project?
16: And there it is. You like him.
14: I just feel bad. And he's such a nice guy. He doesn't deserve this at all.
16: Classic, Lola. Back at it again with those problematic crushes.
14: What's that supposed to mean?
16: Your best friend's crush. A rando who knocked you up. You just make bad choices.
14: You dated both Zig and Esme. I'm not the one who makes bad choices.
2: Lola goes to Saad at his locker.
14: Hey. Do you maybe want to partner up for our next science project?
13: Yes. I'd like that. I'll see you in class.
2: She smiles sweetly as Saad continues on. Behind her, Hunter and Baz observe.
20: Be careful.
2: Lola's mood dampens. Vijay and Jael join them.
20: Hey.
1: Hi. Why is everyone so worried about me hanging out with him?
20: He doesn't strike you as angry?
1: I've seen you get pretty angry.
21: Wait, what are you guys saying?
20: Nothing. It's just, you know, nobody knows him.
22: And he says all that weird stuff.
1: He's just a scared high school kid.
23: So was one of the Brussels attackers until the radicals got to him online.
1: Okay, this is stupid. You guys think he's a terrorist just because he's not from here?
20: No, not at all. Anyone can be radicalized. Vijay could be an extremist, even with that silly hat.
22: You can't judge a book by its cover. But you'd get a pretty clear idea from its browser history.
2: Lola's eyes dance with worry. Meanwhile, Shay steps up to the doorway of her science classroom. She smiles when she spies her boyfriend talking to Jonah.
13: What's the backup?
2: She takes a deep breath and walks in toward the middle row of three long blue tables. The boys take their seats. Shay sits with Tiny.
24: You're here early?
13: I needed to prep something.
24: Oh, great. That you're prepared. I mean...
13: Hey.
2: As Grace walks in and takes a seat beside Jonah, Tiny walks over to a floor fan set atop a small cabinet and turns it on. The fan blows onto a soccer ball that's perched on a ramp beside it. The ball rolls, activating an elaborate pulley system, which raises a sign at the front of class. It reads, "Will you go to prom with me?" Shay stands excitedly. Then a second sign rises bearing Grace's name. Shay's face falls. Grace grins at Jonah.
13: So what do you say?
19: I already bought her tickets, dummy.
2: They kiss. Shay forces a smile and sits. With a satisfied grin, Tiny returns to his chair.
13: Shay, you okay?
24: Oh, yeah. I'm just really excited for them.
2: Tiny smiles back at his friends. Now, in an exercise room at the rehab center, Tristan walks on a treadmill, bracing himself with his arms. Ollie heads over and holds up a French translation book, resting it atop the machine.
13: Je suis désolé. What does that mean?
2: Ollie opens the book and points. Tristan reads.
13: I'm sorry. Just because my girlfriend left doesn't mean Miles will.
2: Ollie gives the book to him.
13: J'accepte. Good. Yes, I am starving. Let's have the cafe, it's pierogi night. Yeah, actually, I'm just going to finish this, and then I'm probably going to eat in my room while I study. Have a geo test.
2: As Ollie limps past, Tristan presses a button on the machine. Ollie notices and stops at the foot of the treadmill.
13: You've been at it for 40 minutes. Maybe you should slow down. I'm fine, really. 4 weeks until you're up. I need to be ready. Good enough for a 5? Is your coordination even there yet? Of course it is.
2: Tristan's feet awkwardly pad the rolling belt. He loses his footing and falls, clinging to metal railings along either side of the machine.
13: Are you okay? Yeah, I just missed a step.
2: Ollie helps him upright.
13: Take it easy. Last time I went this hard, I was stuck in bed for a week. I'm fine, seriously.
2: Meanwhile, at the dot, Tiny hands a customer his order, then walks around the counter removing his waist apron. He hands it to a coworker, then joins Shay at a table.
24: So, that proposal you planned for Jonah and Grace was pretty cool.
13: Sure, if you're into that.
2: He checks his phone.
24: You're not?
13: It's kind of ridiculous. I mean, it's just prom, not a wedding proposal.
24: Well, it's special for some people.
13: The ones who got something to prove, but we don't need that.
24: You don't think prom's a chance to celebrate with friends?
13: We can do that whenever, without wasting hundreds of dollars.
24: I guess you're right.
13: So happy that you're not one of those girls who freaks out about prom.
24: Yeah, we can do our own thing that night.
13: Yeah, sure. You can watch a movie at my place or whatever.
24: Yeah, sure, whatever works for you.
2: She leans in for a kiss, but all she gets is a squeeze on the shoulder as Tiny leaves. Meanwhile, at Saad's kitchen table...
1: Oh, I don't even know where to start.
2: They examine wires and tools. Lola holds a coiled black wire under Saad's nose.
18: What are you doing?
1: Mustache. Okay, let's get serious.
2: She crosses to the family's computer and reads from a web page.
1: Okay, strip the wire, connect it to the...
2: He's already done it.
1: Oh, how do you know how to do that?
13: Oh, I learned in Syria from my cousin.
1: Oh, for fun? You didn't have, like, video games?
2: He looks to the bedroom.
13: They play so rough. Excuse me.
2: Alone in the room, Lola turns back to the computer and clicks on a drop-down menu, which shows a web browser history with links to photography, news, and fashion sites, as well as Saad's inbox. She clicks on a link to a shopping cart on a website, which opens up an item page for a pair of men's designer jeans. She looks up as Saad returns to the room.
13: What are you doing?
1: I was just about to order some pizza.
13: You were searching my computer.
1: I didn't find anything, I swear.
0: What were you hoping to find?
14: My friends made me believe you were talking to someone bad.
23: And you believed them?
14: No, I just...
23: You should go.
2: He watches her leave in a hurry. Asleep in the room he shares with Ollie, Tristan's eyes drift open. He grabs onto the armrest of his bed, straining to sit upright. He labors to reach his phone on the nightstand. With one arm, he clings to the armrest. With the other, he peels back a blanket covering him. He moves to sit up, but winces and clutches his right knee. He looks to the other bed, but Ollie isn't there. A look of panic washes over him. He reaches urgently to the nightstand and opens a drawer. Inside is a bedpan. He grabs it, closes the drawer, and pulls himself to the edge of the bed.
10: Tristan.
2: He looks to the door.
10: Still in bed? Our test is today.
23: I just need to... Just wait in the hall. I'll be right there.
10: No, let me help. Wear your pants.
23: Please, I'll just be 1 second.
10: No, this is good practice for Europe.
2: Miles leans in.
23: Miles, here. Just wait. Miles.
2: He hoists Tristan upright. Miles looks at his boyfriend with shock as urine trickles down Tristan's leg. Ollie steps into the doorway and sees.
10: Tristan...
2: Miles lets go and Tristan lowers himself to the bed. Miles' gray slacks are soaked down one leg.
10: Here, let me help.
23: Stop, just... I told you to wait in the hall.
2: Miles sets his jaw and staggers out into the hall past Ollie. Tristan covers his face with his hand.
23: I'll get you another pair of boxers.
2: Back at school, Lola rushes into a study area with fuchsia-colored walls where Yael sits at a table working. Lola shows her a pair of men's jeans.
14: What do they say to you?
19: European nightclub? I don't know.
14: I'm sorry I accuse you of being a terrorist.
19: Don't tell me you listen to those conspiracy theory morons.
2: Saad walks in, breezing past the girls with eyes forward. Lola tails him and touches his back. He stops and faces her.
14: I saw you search for these. Please take them. I'm so sorry. I know how hard it is to be different.
23: You do?
14: My family's from Argentina. I didn't learn English until I was in kindergarten.
23: Did they think you were going to hurt them?
14: No, but they thought I was like some sort of explorer.
2: His brow crinkles.
14: Like Dora. Okay, anyway, not the same, but what I did was unforgivable, and if you never want to speak to me again, I get it.
2: She turns away.
23: Wait.
2: He grabs her arm. She looks back at him, and he pulls her to a secluded area of the room.
23: I need your help.
14: Anything.
23: I was talking to someone online. I thought he was a friend, but...
14: He wasn't a...
23: A radical? I think so.
14: Did he try to get you to do something bad?
23: He wanted me to come back to Syria, offered to book me a flight. How could I be so stupid?
14: We have to tell someone.
23: We can't. What if he comes after me?
14: The police will stop him.
23: The police... What if they think I was involved?
14: But you weren't, right?
23: No. But I've been talking to him for weeks. There are conversations.
14: Okay, meet me after school. We'll scrub all your socials and devices.
23: You know how to do that?
14: I think I know someone who does.
2: Lola looks over her shoulder at Yael. Now, wearing headphones and a pair of glasses with blue-tinted lenses, Tristan heads to his seat in geography class. On each desk is a piece of paper and a pencil. Two desks away, Maya watches Tristan's labored efforts to sit.
19: Hey. Catch right you in.
5: A rough morning. But I'm here and I'm ready to focus on the test.
2: Miles walks past Mr. Perino and takes a seat between Maya and Tristan. He now wears a pair of blue pants. He looks over at Tristan, who avoids his gaze.
10: Good luck. Flip your papers.
2: The students follow instruction. In another classroom, Shay writes in a notebook. Frankie sits beside her.
8: So, did you do it yet?
14: Do you have pictures?
8: Oh, please tell me you get to keep the armadillo.
9: I don't think we're going to prom. It's just really expensive.
8: But you were so excited.
9: You know, I have to be fiscally responsible.
8: Look at you being all mature. Sex really does change everything.
9: It's not like that. We're good.
2: Baz looks over.
0: No, you're not.
9: Excuse me?
0: It's simple economics. Tiny got the milk for free, ergo, he doesn't need to buy the cow.
3: What are you even saying?
0: They had sex, right?
9: Oh my god.
0: So why would Tiny do a big promposal if he already got what he wants?
9: It's not like that. Seriously, we're just gonna have a nice night in, just the two of us.
0: Like watching a movie?
9: Yeah, but why are you saying it like that?
0: Watching a movie is just code. He found a cheaper route to doing it than prom. Simple economics.
2: Back in geography class, Tristan stares at question number 4 on his exam. It reads, "What is the river that runs through Paris?" He gazes up from the exam. His eyes float across the room, then back to the question. The words become blurry and hard to read. The more he stares, the worse the blurriness becomes.
7: Time's up.
2: Miles picks up his exam, glances over at Tristan, then heads out. Maya comes to Tristan's side and crouches by his desk.
19: How'd it go?
2: He looks away.
19: There's always next time.
2: Tristan grabs his walker and they head toward the front of the room.
13: If I can't even pass a test, how am I going to go to Europe with Miles?
2: Maya hands in their work on the way out.
19: I don't know, maybe you can postpone your trip until you're ready. It's important to take care of yourself, take the time you need.
6: Wait, he peed on you? Was this before or after you told them you got into the London Writers Academy?
7: I didn't tell him. I'm actually going to try to defer a year. He obviously needs me right now.
19: See? Miles is willing to wait for you too.
2: Later at Saad's place.
11: So I will delete your socials and wipe your hard drives and poof, it'll be like you never existed.
12: Will this really work?
11: But no one can see what isn't there. Okay, here's Saad's phone. Here's all his usernames and passwords.
12: I'll go distract my brother.
2: Saad goes into the bedroom. Lola admires the playful display from the doorway.
25: I'm coming to get you.
11: Okay, this is crazy. Can't he just call the authorities?
19: Can't, I told you. We have to help him, don't we?
11: I thought so, but look at this.
2: Lola walks back to Yael.
11: The kids at my school are stupid. No one would miss them if someone just wiped them out. We all say things we don't mean. I never felt alone, isolated. No one understands you.
25: Help! These tickle monsters have me pinned!
2: The girls glance toward the bedroom.
11: Fine. I'll do it. Just go before the tickle monsters devour him.
2: Lola goes to the bedroom.
26: Here comes Super Lola!
2: She tickles Saad's brother. Taking advantage of the distraction, Yael gets out her cell phone and points it at the computer screen. She quickly hides the phone. Back at school, Shay storms across the foyer towards Tiny, who's chatting with another boy.
27: Just because we slept together doesn't mean you can stop trying.
28: What are you talking about?
27: You do this whole special thing for Grace and Jonah, but now that we've done it, you can't be bothered to go out of your way for me?
28: Okay, listen.
27: No, I'm not like some cow, okay? And my milk is definitely not free.
2: A girl turns up a boombox.
27: Hey, I'm trying to have a conversation here!
28: Give me a second. I gotta do a thing.
2: Tiny steps into the middle of the foyer, where he's met by girls in school colors shaking pom-poms. Tiny unzips a blue hoodie he wears, revealing a blue and yellow jersey underneath. Joined by a flash mob of other kids in the foyer and Jonah, Lola, and Frankie on the second floor balcony, Tiny leads a synchronized dance routine. Shay watches Tiny with an enormous grin. He pops his shoulders and smiles right back. The rest of the dancers head up the stairs where Lola gives each a notebook. Lined up on the balcony, the dancers spin around, opening their notebooks toward the foyer. Inside each is a word. Together they spell out, "Will you go to prom with me?"
28: Shay, will you go to prom with me?
2: Exuberantly, she nods her head yes and throws her arms around Tiny. He lifts her off the ground, spins her around, then sets her down and puts an arm around her shoulder. He pumps his fist in the air towards his collaborators and shimmies to the music with Shay. Later in science class.
11: And then we add salt to the water to complete the connection.
12: And once we complete the circuit...
2: Each holds a nail with a clip at the end of a wire. They insert the nails into a container of liquid and they spark. After a quick stir, a bulb connected to one of the wires illuminates. Saad turns to Lola for a high five, but she's overly close, like she'd expected a hug. She awkwardly high fives. Okay. He goes back to his seat for his things.
11: Maybe I had him all wrong. Did I just see sparks?
19: Well, that was a point. Oh, you mean... Okay, maybe.
2: Lola folds up a display explaining their work, and Saad returns to the front of the room. He smiles at her.
19: So, how are you doing?
12: I feel less worried.
13: It's weird not having social media, though.
14: That's okay. I'll be your friend.
12: How can I ever repay you?
14: Yael and I are volunteering at prom. Come keep me company. I'll consider us even.
12: A magical night with a wonderful girl? You drive a hard bargain.
2: Lola softly grins, studying Saad as he cleans up the presentation. Back in Tristan's room at rehab, he and Miles lie in his bed and watch a movie on a laptop. Uncomfortably, Miles steals glances at Tristan, then pauses the film on a shot with a subtitle that reads, "All I knew is that loving him would eventually lead me to fall apart."
3: Can we talk about this morning?
0: You can't give up the London Writers Academy for me.
3: Well, it can wait. Right now, I want to be here for you.
0: You're putting off all your dreams. And I think that we need to break up.
3: No.
0: All I've ever done is push myself for you. And it's been killing me.
3: So this is my fault? I stood by your side while you were in a coma. I was here during all of your rehab sessions. I gave up everything.
0: I didn't ask you to do that.
3: After everything that we've been through, are you seriously suggesting that?
0: No, I don't know. I just can't do this anymore.
2: Miles shakes his head incredulously.
3: So I don't even get a say when it comes to my own relationship.
0: Not when it gets in the way of my health.
2: Tristan avoids eye contact.
0: If I'm ever gonna get better, I have to do it on my own.
2: Finally, he gazes up at Miles. Now Miles is the one who can't look. With his jaw set, Miles gets up and leaves. Tristan watches him go. Cut to black. 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The name and mark Degrassi and associated names and marks are trademarks and registered trademarks of Epitome Pictures Incorporated, used under license. So let me know. 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Letters pop out from a white background, then turn red. Netflix. A Netflix original series. In Miles's room, Miles, Tristan, Winston, and Zoe sit on the bed.
4: Do it.
18: Because I don't even put butter on my bread.
2: Tristan eats a spoonful of butter with a grimace.
18: Truth or dare, Zoe?
19: There.
18: One, two.
2: Zoe
18: three,
2: has her head in a
18: four,
2: hamper.
18: Five.
19: Oh, God, it smells like a small animal drowned in your junk sweat. Okay, payback time, Miles. Truth or dare?
18: It's time for some truth up in here.
19: I know. How many people have you been with? Come on, we all know it's the highest body count here.
18: Yeah, well, that depends what we're counting.
19: Only the full it.
6: Come on, quit stalling.
18: Truth, it's five.
6: Really? New additions. Okay, let me guess. Esme and Tristan? Or did you finally hook up with that Swedish exchange student?
18: Actually, it's Zoe. Last summer.
2: Zoe glances down.
18: You all wanted the truth.
19: At least we use protection.
18: Why? What are your numbers? Well, we know Winston's a zero.
6: Hey, some of us aren't just looking to score a quick thrill and move on. Some of us are looking to fall in love.
2: Winston gazes at Zoe.
18: Tristan?
2: Tristan looks down, then shifts his eyes back and forth.
0: This game is childish.
2: He storms out.
6: What's up his butt?
18: I have no idea.
2: Photos and videos of the diverse group of Degrassi teens appear in blocks, then within text messages and phone apps. The title appears on a social media page next to a photo of all the teens together. Degrassi, next class. The quote below reads, "I know I can make it through." Words appear. Hashtag rise and grind. Starring Amir Bagheria, Jamie Block, Chelsea Clark, Anna Golia, Nikki Gold, Ricardo Hoyos. At the dot, Zig does a spin over to a table where Grace and Tiny sit. He sets a cupcake with a candle in front of Tiny.
1: Happy birthday.
4: It's not my birthday.
1: I know. But for some crazy reason, they don't have congratulations for getting into science camp cupcakes.
15: Maybe they're in the back.
4: Thanks, guys, but still not sure if I can go, though. Tuition's covered, but I gotta pay for the flights.
1: I'm sure you'll find the money and be off to Cali soon enough. So, you better enjoy your time as three single dudes on the prowl while we still can, huh?
2: Tiny eyes Grace.
1: Sorry, single persons.
15: We're not in the same category. And how single can you be when you're still pining over someone?
1: Hey, I haven't thought about Maya since at least lunch.
15: And this guy has two girls who like him, not zero. I gotta get home. Enjoy the prowl.
2: Grace leaves. A woman approaches the guys.
16: Hey, I saw your little spin. You dance?
1: Yeah, I've been known to get down.
16: Are you looking for work?
4: As a dancer? Because I dance too.
16: Bring your best moves.
2: She leaves a flyer on the table and Tiny picks it up.
1: Dude, she's asking me.
4: Dude, I need the money. And besides, can't be mad at me. It's my birthday.
2: Elsewhere, Maya and Jonah leave her house.
17: So, you're back from our running away with your girlfriend?
20: Yeah, I'm pretty sure her mom's gonna sick the dogs on me if I come near their place.
17: As if that could stop you two.
20: Yeah, well, Frankie's trying to be good, which means she's got less time for me, and I got more time for you.
17: Well, good, because I'm serious about recording this album while I still have my sweet co-op. I'm gonna try to score us a management deal.
2: She looks at mail.
17: Oh, yeah, making it rain, woo!
2: She throws her arms up.
17: It's the royalties for my videos.
2: He eyes the check and hands it back to her.
20: $5.42.
17: Yeah, usually I only get like 3-something.
2: They both climb into Jonah's car.
17: Which means I probably got like 10,000 new views.
2: She pulls out her laptop and finds her video online.
17: Except for none of my play counts really went up that much.
20: Well, maybe they aren't your views. Look.
2: She clicks a video called Yes by Maya Matlin, cover. Vijay sings in front of a colorful background.
20: Hey, so the extra $2 is from that?
17: Yeah, I wrote the song so I get the royalties.
20: Okay, that's great.
17: No, it isn't. He stole my song.
20: No, actually, he paid for your song.
17: Yeah, well, it wasn't for sale.
2: In math class, Miles and Winston concentrate on worksheets in front of them.
20: I don't get it.
6: Well, you draw the radius in the small circle to the point of tangency, so it's at a right angle with the chord.
20: That's not what I'm talking about.
6: Well, if you get that, then you just plug in the Pythagorean theorem.
20: I don't get why Tristan is mad at me.
6: Well, he's obviously uncomfortable with your number.
20: Why? Because I've had a little sex.
6: Well, it's a big deal to some people.
20: Well, are you uncomfortable that Zoe's more experienced than you?
6: Kind of, but I'm sure when we feel strongly about each other, we'll seal the deal.
20: God, everyone makes it so complicated. If you want to do it, just nut up and do it.
6: See, this is why Tristan's mad. Because you make it seem like if you haven't had sex, you're some kind of loser.
2: Miles stares at Winston, then looks away with a hard blink.
20: Tristan's a virgin.
6: Shh. Zoe told me that in secret.
20: Great, I know how to fix it. I'll just have sex with him.
6: It's that easy, huh?
20: If that were the solution to any of these problems, I'd be acing math.
6: Even though it's a whole different kind of geometry?
20: We're two teenage boys who like each other. I don't think it'll be that hard to figure out.
2: In an empty classroom, Vijay and Boz play a fantasy card game.
6: Okay, so what's your next move?
23: I'm going to summon my bone to ash.
6: Good. Make sure you turn 4 of your lands because it costs 4 mana points.
2: Maya enters.
17: Hi. Vijay, right?
23: Oh my god, Maya Matlin. Hi. I know we have a weird history, but I just want to say that I love your music.
17: I saw that, and I need you to take down the video of you singing it.
23: I can't. My subscribers love it.
6: All business dealings with Mr. Mirage should go through me. Bosnia here, his manager.
17: Listen, it's my song, so just take it down.
6: He's under no obligation to do so. It's a cover, which he noted on his page, crediting you everywhere.
23: I do Beyonce, Nicki, Adele. You're in good company.
17: Well, I'm about to record that song for an album, and I can't really have your weird version out there confusing people.
23: Excuse me? Weird?
17: Yeah, it's supposed to be a romantic ballad. You made it all clubby.
23: Maybe yours is the weird version.
2: She grabs Vijay's card.
23: Boss!
17: I don't want to hurt it, but I need you to delete that song.
2: He looks to Boz.
6: I have no bargaining power here.
23: Okay, fine. I'll figure out a way to save face with my fans.
17: I knew you'd understand.
2: She slips the card in his pocket.
6: Wait, if you're interested in representation, call me.
2: Maya struts out confidently. In the school lobby, tiny pops and locks in front of a small crowd, including Zig sitting on the stairs.
1: All right, cool, but I think I got you beat.
4: Oh, okay.
2: As Tiny leans against the stairs, Zig dances. He spins, then shakes his shoulders, grinning. He swipes his hand in front of his face.
1: Can't see me. Can't see me.
4: Okay, I dig it. But if it was down to you and me.
2: Tiny takes the floor and does more pop and lock moves. He grabs his vest as he spins on one foot. Tiny skillfully moves his arms in a flowing motion before crossing them with finality.
19: He's right. He's totally got you.
1: Like you're some expert.
19: 12 years of dance training gives me a little cred, yeah? I'm around if you need lessons.
1: Well, thank you, but I think this guy should be taking lessons from me.
4: Yeah, maybe tomorrow, man.
2: Zig regards Esme.
19: Good luck.
2: She walks off.
1: Wait, I do need your help.
19: I thought I wasn't an expert.
1: Okay, fine, you're an expert in all things dance.
19: And?
1: And I would be lucky if you taught me even one move.
2: She halts, then turns to face Zig.
1: Please. I need this job.
19: Okay. But on one condition. You be ready to work. Hard.
2: With a sidelong look, Zig watches her go. In the Hollingsworth mansion, Miles enters his bedroom with Tristan and shuts the door behind them.
18: Couldn't you have just brought your math assignment down to me at the door?
3: And I couldn't give it to you in my own special way.
2: Miles kisses Tristan, who grins at him. As their kissing grows more passionate, Miles pulls off his own shirt.
3: Ignore it.
2: Tristan checks his phone.
18: I have to tell my dad where I am. I promised I'd be home in 20 minutes.
3: This won't take that long.
18: Whoa. What are you doing?
3: I think you know.
2: Miles tugs down Tristan's pants, then pushes him to the bed.
18: Right now.
3: You're obviously weirded out that I've done more than you, so let's fix that.
18: Wait, are you saying there's something wrong with me because I haven't had sex?
3: No, I'm saying it's no big deal.
18: Yeah, maybe for a man whore.
5: Miles, do you have my charger?
2: Frankie gapes.
5: Oh, jeez.
2: Tristan pulls up his pants.
18: Don't worry, he's fully charged.
3: Just wait.
2: Tristan exits quickly, leaving Miles standing shirtless in his room. In the school gym, Esme watches Zig dance in front of her. He crouches down, then jumps up, striking poses with his arms.
19: Your arms need to be stronger. Go again.
2: As Zig starts the poses again, Esme watches critically.
19: Strong arms. Go again.
1: Why? Why, so you can tell me that I'm doing it wrong again?
19: Jeez, who hurt you?
1: No one. Okay, it's me. I can't do anything. Tiny's got his science thing. Grace has her computery stuff. I can't even handle the job of boyfriend.
19: Seriously?
1: Yes, seriously. Maya dumped me, and she's probably right too, because I'm terrible at pretty much everything.
5: I meant seriously, are we talking about some other girl right now? Dance is about confidence, fighting the doubt. So forget about her and fight it. Do you think you can do that?
2: With sweat glistening on his skin, Zig averts his eyes.
1: Yeah.
19: Okay, let's go again.
2: In the Hollingsworth backyard, Frankie reads a gossip magazine. Miles sets a box of items on the table.
3: Need that magazine.
5: I'm in the middle of a very important profile on Brody Jenner.
3: Well, I gotta return it to Tristan, so.
2: She puts it in the box.
7: You guys should get to school.
5: I'm gearing up. I made it through yesterday. I think today will be easier.
7: Good. And straight home afterward. Hunter's out of the hospital today, and I'm throwing a thing for him.
3: Like you're getting out of the psych ward party? Is that appropriate?
7: A get-together. I'm proud of him. I even invited Tristan. He friended me on Face Range. Isn't that adorable?
3: Yeah.
2: Miles looks down.
7: Or do you want me to uninvite him?
3: No, I gotta talk to him anyway.
7: Okay.
2: As their mom leaves, Frankie eyes Miles.
5: Are you breaking up with Tristan because of yesterday?
3: When he rejected me sexually?
5: La la la la la la la.
3: Doesn't matter, it's over anyway.
5: Because he wouldn't sleep with you? Isn't that a little harsh?
3: Not wouldn't, he doesn't want to.
5: Tristan likes you. A lot.
3: Yeah, I know. I like him too. No matter what I do, he's always been the one person who treats me like I'm normal. Until he heard my number.
5: Okay, so why don't you just talk to him?
3: If he doesn't want to do it, he's already spoken loud and clear.
2: Maya and Grace walk outside school.
19: Once we settle in keys and tempos, then Jonah will do the guitar track for Not Okay, Yes, and a few other new ones.
15: We're doing Yes?
19: Yeah, I know it's about Zig, but honestly, I'm over that, and seeing that kid do it made me realize what a good song it was. I kind of feel bad for being so harsh with him.
20: Don't feel too bad. Look.
8: Many of you asked where my cover of Yes went, so I feel I must address this. Maya Matlin demanded I take it down. She called it weird and basically said if you're different, her songs are not for you.
2: Maya gapes.
19: Well, I have to respond, right?
15: And start a flame war? He has 4 times as many subscribers as you.
19: So there's nothing I can do? Guys, I'm trying to actually take music seriously, and he's just some kid with an iPhone camera and a mic pretending he's Bruno Mars.
20: Okay, well, how would you convince Bruno Mars to take this down?
2: Maya looks away from Jonah uncertainly. In a small dance studio, Zig performs in front of 3 people at a table, including the woman from The Dot. The woman focuses on Zig as he does a graceful modern dance wearing all black. She glances at a fellow auditioner as Zig touches the floor, throwing his arms into the air elegantly. He moves to one side with a flourish, then his arms make fluid movements as Zig dances across the space, turning rhythmically. At school, Miles enters the student council room to find Tristan packing up his laptop.
9: I got your mom's invite.
10: Yeah, she went rogue. You don't have to come. You obviously don't want to.
9: So you're not apologizing?
10: You're the one who called me a man whore, remember?
9: Yeah, is there another name for someone who humps anything that moves?
10: I can't unhave sex with those girls. If you can't handle my past, then how...
9: Sorry if I don't want to be just another conquest on your exotic list of hookups.
10: If you're so uncomfortable with me being more experienced than you, then why don't you go sleep with a couple guys and then come back to me? I don't care.
9: Wait, come back to you?
10: Yeah. I want to be with you. You're the one that freaked out and ran as soon as you heard my number.
9: Miles, I don't care about your list. I want to feel like I matter more than anyone else on there.
2: He stares at Miles, whose gaze drops. Tristan turns back to his bag.
10: You should come tonight.
9: Because you feel bad?
10: Because I want you to.
2: Back at the audition, Zig does a flip, landing on the floor with a spin. He jumps to his feet.
21: That was really something.
22: Thanks, I worked really hard on it.
21: It shows. Now, can you dance to hip-hop, top 40 stuff too? Most of our bookings are a little bit more mainstream.
22: Yeah, sure, I can do anything.
21: Great, and you're 18?
22: Yeah.
21: Great, take off your clothes, show us what you got.
22: I'm sorry?
21: Strip down.
22: I'm not wearing any underwear.
21: That's okay, we're not shy.
2: He stares, then throws his arms up.
22: Okay.
2: He pulls off his shirt.
22: What is this, so you could, like, see if I have a dancer's physique, or...
21: We want to get a look at the goods. We're selling an experience here.
2: Zig glances down at his body.
22: Okay.
2: He yanks down his pants.
22: Are there, like, tight costumes or anything?
21: For the bachelorette parties, it's usually a fireman or a cop.
2: His mouth hangs open.
22: Oh, crap.
2: Hurriedly, he pulls up his pants.
22: Just so we're clear, when you said dancer, you meant stripper, right?
21: Was that not clear?
22: Oh, crap.
2: In the recording studio, Maya watches VJ's video.
24: There's me looking down at my shoe.
2: Peter enters.
25: Aha, gotcha. Easy. Just making sure you got the level set for the reggae session.
19: Oh, yeah, I got a boost in the kick and the bass is jacked.
25: I also wanted to return this.
2: She takes her shoe from him.
25: I know you switched your shifts to avoid me.
2: After she avoids eye contact with him, Peter moves toward the door.
19: Hey, are my songs good?
2: He turns back.
25: Yeah, they're amazing. Seriously.
19: So why does this kid have, like, way more followers than me? He can't sing as well, and all he does is covers.
2: Peter sits down and watches VJ's video with a smile.
25: It's so unique. Full of joy. Don't you just want to watch him?
19: No, I want people to want to watch me.
25: Jealousy is not a good look on you.
2: She glares.
25: Neither is fury. Look, you're doing all the right stuff. You got a voice and a vision.
19: You really think so?
25: You'll get signed, eventually. And if he sticks to doing covers, he never will. But Carly Rae Jepsen was on Canadian Idol, and then she kind of disappeared for a while, until bam, Call Me Maybe. Now she's super famous.
17: So you're saying he could be more successful than me?
25: Only if he finds his voice and picks the right song. So you gotta play nice with everyone. That's why I returned your shoe.
2: Maya smiles at Peter, then looks off thoughtfully. In the Hollingsworth backyard, Hunter catches Miles looking into his phone and fixing his hair.
0: How come you're nervous? I'm the one who hasn't seen my friends in weeks.
21: Your guests have arrived. Hey, come on.
2: Yael, Boz, Vijay, and Frankie come out.
21: I know Hunter didn't want me to say anything, but I am proud of you. And thank you for coming. Come on.
2: Hunter steps over to his friends.
0: Hey.
23: 2 months and all you've prepared to say is hey. No big speech.
0: Well, don't make him angry.
2: Yael scowls.
0: Are we not doing that joke yet?
2: She shifts her attention to Hunter.
17: Hey.
2: They smile at each other.
21: Okay, so what do you guys want to do first? Food? Games?
0: Magic tournament?
17: You're on.
21: Yeah.
2: Tristan arrives and faces Miles.
11: Hope you guys are ready to lose.
18: Does everyone have to play?
12: I think I can get you out of it.
2: Miles looks off toward Hunter and his friends, now on the lower level.
12: Sorry I sprung sex on you. I should have talked to you about it first.
18: You think?
12: Let's talk.
2: Tristan nods and glances toward the rest of the group. The two teenagers step off to the side, even further away from the gathering.
18: You really a virgin? I mean, I've done other stuff with people. We've done other stuff.
12: But don't you want to try?
18: Yeah, I do. But
12: not with me, or?
18: No, definitely with you. But there's lots to think about.
12: Got condoms.
18: It's not just that.
2: Tristan's smile fades.
18: Do you think it hurts?
12: I think that depends on... See, this is getting awkward. This is why we didn't talk about it.
18: Yeah, but aren't you glad we're talking now?
2: Miles shifts and looks away.
12: You know, the list of people that I've been in love with is a lot shorter.
2: Tristan's face softens as they look into each other's eyes.
18: I love you too.
2: Miles breaks the gaze to peer down at the others.
12: Should we go upstairs and continue this conversation?
18: Wouldn't they wonder what we're doing?
12: I don't think we're fighting. Just follow my lead and storm out.
13: How dare you? How dare you?
2: They walk inside.
17: What was that about?
2: In the recording studio, Vijay records a vlog on his phone.
14: Miss Maya Matlin still won't let me use my cover of her song. But she agreed to write a song with me and even booked recording studio time for me to record it. For reals.
23: Anything you want to say?
17: Just that I actually had a lot of fun writing this with you.
23: Aww.
17: Okay, less talk, more rock.
2: Maya leaves to join Peter at the mixing board.

0: still got a lot of lots of.
1: This is cool.
2: Well, after what you said, I figured I should help him out. Better to have him on my side, right, Sensei?
1: No, I mean the song. Really nailed his voice.
2: No, it's just something we whipped off in a couple of hours.
1: Well, that's a skill, too. I think we're wasting your talents having you input the mix settings.
2: I don't mind.
1: Yeah, but maybe I can get you in on some songwriting sessions over the summer. Wouldn't that be better?
2: Are you serious?
1: I'll see what I can do. Just promise you don't forget me when you're, like, super famous, okay?
3: Maya beams, then turns back to watch VJ. At school, Miles and Tristan walk hand in hand. They pause in front of the gym and kiss.
4: Bye.
3: Tristan goes inside. As Miles walks away, Winston and Zoe join him.
5: You guys did it, didn't you?
4: You'd make a terrible detective.
6: So you went from almost broken up to relationship goals overnight?
4: Tristan and I had a nice talk.
6: Ew. That's actually kind of sweet.
5: Wait, I didn't hear anything in there about you two not having sex.
4: It's not polite to kiss and tell.
3: As Miles walks off, Winston drapes his arm around Zoe.
5: Hey, do you think maybe we could do some kissing and not telling?
3: She smiles uncomfortably. Elsewhere, Tiny and Grace stand by lockers and smile at Zig.
7: Or is it my fake birthday today?
3: Zig grabs a blue box hanging from his locker. He opens it to find a leopard print G-string.
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9: You told her?
10: How could I not? You went all the way naked for a job interview.
9: You thought it was legit too.
3: Tiny shrugs, and Zig starts to unbuckle his belt.
7: So I better try this thing on then, right? That's what you guys wanted, right? To see me in this thing?

0: Summer job?
1: You want me to dance with you?
0: If you want. You don't even have to get naked for the audition.
2: Esme struts off and Zig raises his brow.
1: Wow. At least someone likes my dancing.
2: Grace stares after Esme, straight-lipped. Zig throws the G-string in her face, breaking her focus. She rolls her eyes and smiles. Cut to black. Opening credits continue. Aaron Kassam, Andre Kim, Lyle Littow, Spencer McPherson, Eric Osborne, Dante Scott, Olivia Scriven, Sarah Weisglass, Richard Walters. 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Letters pop out from a white background, then turn red. Netflix. A Netflix original series. Maya and Jonah sit on the hood of a car outside her residence.
0: When it's good, you know I'm down. When I'm feeling it, I want you around.
2: He strums an acoustic guitar.

0: Zig watches.
1: That was freaking amazing.
2: What do you think, Dave? Are we ready for the Big Apple?
1: I still can't believe that your mom agreed to take you guys.
2: Well, it's not every day the big-time music producer messages you for a meeting.
0: Okay, less canoodling, more packing.
2: Mom, Grace isn't even here yet.
3: Oh, didn't you get her text? She's not coming.
2: What?
1: Wait, so it's just gonna be you and Jonah alone in a hotel room?
3: Yeah, we'll make it work. Don't worry, we can use a backing track for percussion.
1: Well, now that there's extra room, maybe I can go.
2: Like, I wish, but there's no way my mom would be cool with us sharing a hotel room.
1: But she doesn't care about Jonah?
2: Because we're just friends.
1: I just don't trust him.
2: There's nothing to worry about.
0: Maya stands on her tiptoes to kiss Zig before climbing into the passenger seat of her mom's car.
1: Bye.
2: Bye.
0: Jonah sits in the back seat. Zig watches the car drive away with a wrinkle in his forehead. Photos and videos of the diverse group of Degrassi teens appear in blocks, then within text messages and phone apps. The title appears on a social media page next to a photo of all the teens together. Degrassi, next class. The quote below reads, "I know I can make it through." Words appear, hashtag, this could be us, but you play in. Starring Amanda Arcuri, Chelsea Clark, Anna Golia, Nikki Gold, Ricardo Hoyos, Aaron Kassam. Next to an open bottle of liquor lying in the grass, a phone rings. The caller ID shows Frankie. Nearby, Miles lies face down. He reaches for the phone and holds it to his ear as he rolls onto his back.
1: Hello?
4: Good. You're not dead. So where the heck are you?
0: Frankie paces in Miles' room.
1: Frankie?
4: Mom said to get you up for school, but you're not here. So I ask again, where are you?
1: I'm faced with the grass and the trees.
4: If you don't want to tell me where you are, fine. But what do I tell Mom?
0: He struggles to his feet and sees that he's near the picnic tables outside school.
1: Just tell her that I'm at school early.
4: Like anyone would believe that.
1: Tell her I'm in the shower. No, I'm going to grab
5: a taxi. I'll be home soon.
0: He checks his jacket pocket.
1: Come on.
0: He throws it back down on the picnic table.
1: Except I have no wallet.
4: Check your pants.
0: He's in boxers.
1: Well, definitely not there.
4: Then I guess I'll bring you some clean clothes.
0: Zoe and Tristan walk into class.
6: Okay, so does that make you and Grace girlfriends or girlfriends?
2: Shush, someone might hear.
6: Okay, well, if I had an epic kiss with my crush, I'd shout it from the rooftops.
2: I don't know what it means, and I won't until she's back from New York.
0: They turn and see Grace stroll in. Zoe smiles.
7: Hey.
2: Hi.
6: Oh.
2: Don't you have some cute boy to flirt with?
6: Yeah, I do.
0: Tristan walks off.
2: You're

0: Out in New York.
1: My mom freaked out about me going because I coughed up blood like last week.
0: I'm sorry.
1: This disease isn't your fault.
0: Not for that, for kissing you. What?
1: Don't be sorry.
2: Zig strides up between them.
3: Am I hotter than Jonah, be honest? Actually, don't.
2: He continues past them.
0: Hey, how about a movie? Like, tonight?
1: My mom works late. We could find something on Netflix.
0: Great, I love Netflix.
2: The two girls grin at each other. As they take their seats, Zoe makes eye contact with Tristan and gives him a smile and a small shrug. The Statue of Liberty stands before the New York skyline. Maya throws open the hotel curtains, taking in the city.
0: I can't believe we're actually here.
4: Save your voice. You're gonna need it for this afternoon.
5: So, who wants to hit the Met?
6: I can't art. I have to practice.
7: Here, let me grab that for you.
6: Thanks.
2: Jonah opens the door for Mrs. Matlin, who leaves.
6: Should I call the producer Holland or Mr. Jack?
4: I think you should just wow him with your music because he's not gonna care about the rest.
6: I'm not gonna wow anyone. I'm gonna puke on arrival.
4: Okay. Stress barf. Come on, let's do a mock meeting to calm your nerves.
6: Okay.
8: Lots of girls want to be singer-songwriters. Do you have what it takes?
6: Well, I'm a hard worker, I guess, and
2: She looks at her phone. A text from Zig reads, FaceTime, Maya writes back, maybe later.
6: As I was saying.
2: Zig's text reads, too busy with that jerk?
4: Wanna take a break?
6: I should. He just misses me a lot.
4: I get it. I mean, you're smart, you're talented. And you're not so terrible to look at.
2: She throws a pillow at him.
4: But, I mean, he's distracting you from what's really important, right?
6: What, am I just supposed to ignore his feelings?
4: Well, not forever, but maybe until after our meeting.
2: Maya glances down, then picks up her phone. She sends a text to Zig that says, going offline to focus.
6: I'm the worst person in the world.
4: Pretty much. No, I'm just kidding.
6: What was that question again? Do I have what it takes to succeed?
4: I think you just answered that.
2: In his English class, Mr. Mitchell paces between the desks.
9: To be or not to be. What is Hamlet considering in this famous speech? Miles?
2: Miles sleeps at his desk.
9: Miles Hollingsworth.
2: He stirs and lifts his head.
10: Hamlet is depressed, and he's trying to figure out if hurting himself is a way out.
2: Winston eyes Miles.
10: But it's not.
2: Miles puts his head back down. Esme walks over to him.
11: I took notes, but it'll cost you.
2: Her face scrunches up.
11: Ew, did you sleep in a dumpster? Or two dumpsters?
2: Students leave class.
12: What happened last night?
11: You don't remember? It was epic. First, we snuck into this amazing club. They wouldn't serve us, so you swiped a bottle from the bar. Then this bouncer tried to stop you.
12: And then what?
11: By the time I got out, you were MIA.
2: Miles looks around, pale-faced.
12: I could have died.
11: But you didn't. Would you rather have spent the night with Mommy? And Daddy?
12: Obviously not.
2: Esme reaches into her bag.
11: This'll take the edge off.
2: She hands over a baggie of pills.
12: What's in here?
11: Does it matter?
2: Miles holds the baggie between his fingers, dark circles under his red-rimmed eyes. Maya and Jonah walk into a recording studio. A drummer can be seen working through a window. Maya approaches the receptionist.
6: Hi, I have a meeting with Mr. Jax.
13: Alan's in a session with Pink. Is he expecting you?
6: Well, he messaged me and said, love your song. If you're ever in town, we should meet. And I said I'll be here next Thursday.
13: You know that's not how you make a meeting, right?
2: Maya looks down.
13: Name?
6: Maya Matlin. The girl who wrote Not Okay.
13: Sit down.
2: They take a seat as the receptionist picks up a phone.
4: Okay, just deep breaths.
13: Isn't Maya Matlin here? Did you want to see her?
2: Jonah grips her hand. A man in jeans comes out of the recording room.
7: Maya?
6: Mr. Jax, I mean...
7: Oh, Holland's fine.
6: Yeah.
7: I'm stuck in studio all day, but if you're still here tomorrow, I can squeeze you in.
6: Thank you. I'm so excited to play Not Okay for you.
7: Oh, I've already heard that one. You got something new?
6: Is there a specific sound you're looking for? Or...
7: Just do you.
2: On Grace's bed, Zoe and Grace sit side by side, leaning on the headboard. Grace holds a remote.
1: I heard there's this amazing doc about a California cult.
6: Oh, sounds super romantic.
1: Is that what you want? A romance?
6: Don't you?
2: Their moment is interrupted by Zig coming through the sliding glass door.
10: Girls suck.
2: He lies between them.
1: I think you're in the wrong place.
3: I've texted Maya like 20 times. No response, not even read receipts. I'm starting to get worried.
1: About her safety or whether she's getting busy with Jonah?
3: I know that she's sharing a room, but do you think she's sharing a bed?
1: Who cares? They're just friends.
3: Yeah, but he's a guy and she's a girl.
6: So if it was two girls, it would be different?
3: Well, yeah. I mean, you and Grace aren't going to suddenly start making out.
2: The girls exchange a look over his head.
6: You're right. Maya and Jonah are probably mashing faces right now.
1: Mom in the same room. Kinky.
3: You guys are supposed to make me feel better.
6: Then maybe you should go find a more sympathetic ear.
3: Yeah, well, Tiny's on a date, and you're all I've got.
2: He takes the remote.
3: Who are we watching?
2: The Mexican restaurant.
14: Are you hungry? I'm hungry. Please tell me you're hungry.
6: This food is filled with toxins.
14: Great, more toxins for me.
2: Tiny and Lola, in her work shirt, watch Miles and Esme. A waiter comes to their table.
14: I will have an enchilada and nachos. That's definitely nachos, yeah.
2: Tiny walks over, glaring at Miles.
15: You're not welcome here.
6: Oh, rollovers, so fun.
15: You can go too.
14: What's your damage?
15: You sent junk pics to my girlfriend last night.
14: I did not. Who's your girlfriend?
6: Lola.
2: Esme looks at Miles' phone, then shows it to him.
14: Oh, I look really good in this one.
15: Get that out of my face, loser.
14: Well, you don't want to see what has your girlfriend so hot and bothered? Come on, you know you want to.
15: You just get out of here, okay?
14: Or are you holding out for the real thing? Huh? Prepare to be amazed.
2: Miles undoes his pants. He trips, hitting his head on the ground.
6: I wonder if he'll remember that.
2: In Grace's room, Grace and Zoe's hands meet in the popcorn tub on Zig's lap. Ms. Cardinal comes in.
16: Mom's home, which means this party is over.
3: All right, later. I'm gonna go stare at my phone.
2: Zig gets up and leaves.
6: Guess I'll see you at school.
16: Unless you want to sleep over.
2: With a smile, Zoe turns to Grace, who smiles back. Later, Grace breathes into her nebulizer and closes her eyes. Zoe enters the room and stands behind her.
6: You all done?
1: Yeah. My mom left you those.
2: Zoe looks at the pajamas.
6: Thanks. Should I change here?
1: I can turn around.
6: No. Don't. Unless you want to.
2: Grace turns back toward her.
6: Why is this so weird?
2: Zoe perches on the edge of the bed.
1: Because we're friends and I want it to stay that way no matter what happens.
2: Grace sits beside her.
6: Does that mean you want something to happen?
1: I've never felt this close to anyone. What if it messes everything up?
6: I won't let it.
2: Zoe pulls her into a kiss. Grace kisses her back.
6: Maybe let's forget about the pajamas.
2: They kiss again, growing more passionate as they lie back on the bed. In a hospital room, a male nurse applies a bandage to Miles' head as a doctor wearing glasses enters reading papers on a clipboard. The nurse pats Miles on the shoulder.
17: Well, it was a minor concussion, but you should look out for complications.
10: Thanks. It's been swell.
17: Not so fast. You're a minor. You need someone to sign you out.
10: My folks are at some fancy benefit that's very hard to reach.
18: Miles, are you okay? I'm his mother. Is he okay?
17: Well, his head is fine, but I have some concerns about his blood work.
18: What type of concerns?
17: Let's find a room to talk.
2: With a look back at her son, Mrs. Hollingsworth follows the doctor out. Miles sits down, his mouth tight. Students mill about in front of school. In class, Grace sits with her laptop as Zoe settles beside her, putting an arm over Grace's shoulder.
18: So, do you think your mom will let us have another sleepover tonight?
2: Grace stiffens and Zoe takes her arm away.
6: You're right. We should keep things undercover. Secrets are super sexy.
2: Grace keeps her eyes on her laptop.
6: What's wrong? Did your mom hear us?
16: You know you're, like, one of the only people I trust.
6: Stop sugarcoating.
16: This... we can't work.
6: You're scared. I knew you would be.
16: That's not the problem.
6: Then what is?
2: Grace peers over her shoulder, then turns back to Zoe.
16: I'm not gay. I'm sorry. I tried for you. You're my best friend.
6: That was my first time with a girl. Maybe we did it wrong. What part didn't you like?
16: All of it.
2: A tear streams down Zoe's cheek.
6: No. No, I was there. I know what I felt. I know you felt it too. Name one guy you've ever liked.
2: Zig strolls into the classroom, occupied with his phone. He takes a seat in front of them, setting his backpack on the table.
16: Zig.
2: With tears in her eyes, Zoe looks towards Zig. In the hospital room, Miles's leg shakes. His mom and the doctor stand on either side of him.
10: This is so stupid. I'm going home.
18: Please, cooperate with the doctor.
2: His face is sweaty.
10: Fine. You want to know if I'm trying to kill myself? The answer is yes.
18: Oh, my God.
10: I'm so depressed, I can barely get out of bed anymore. But there's one thing that might help. And I think it's clonazepam.
17: Do you know what was in your system when you came to the hospital? Benzos, sleeping pills, alcohol, MDMA, horse tranquilizer.
18: Horse tranquilizer?
10: No. There's no way. You must have the wrong charge.
17: You ever buy a pill at a club? It's a common additive.
18: This is so much worse than I thought. We have to get you better.
10: The drugs make me better.
18: Miles, they're going to kill you.
10: Then you'll just have the happy little family you've always wanted, right?
18: That's not true.
10: Yes, it is. You don't care.
18: I do.
10: No, you don't. You brought Dad back. When I'm around him, I can't breathe, and I tell you that all the time, and you don't listen to me. And these drugs are the only way that I can make anything better, and they're the only way that I have control.
17: But they're the ones controlling you. Look at your leg. That shaking is a withdrawal symptom. It's your body demanding more drugs. And the more you take, the more you need, until one day you'll take too much. So I ask again, do you want to die?
2: Miles closes his eyes.
10: I can't stop. I don't know what to do.
6: Just accept help. Please.
2: She hugs him and he leans on her. In the recording studio, Maya and Jonah play for Holland.

0: Holland rests his face on his hand.
1: Thanks for coming all this way.
2: We have other songs. Do you want something faster, slower?
1: You're the artist, you tell me.
2: I don't understand.
1: That track you played, hundreds could write it, and more could sing it better than you.
2: So I'm not good enough?
1: You wrote one track that cut through. It's not enough.
0: She stares at the floor, and Holland checks his phone.
1: It was nice meeting you.
0: He walks out past Maya and Jonah.
1: Jeez, what a jerk.
0: She plops down on a white couch, and Jonah sits beside her.
3: We have a few hours left in New York. What do you want to do?
2: Just leave me alone with my humiliation, okay?
3: No. Not okay.
2: Don't say I'm overreacting.
3: You have one great song.
2: Yeah, what if I'm just a one-hit wonder?
3: Let's not get ahead of yourself. Your song's not a hit yet. So, may I interest you in some sightseeing?
2: Actually, there is something that I'd like to do.
3: Yeah? Keep it first. Come on.
0: He takes a photo of them together, elsewhere in class.
4: So this is before and after. Can you believe it's still me? We pretty much chose an image.
0: Zig stares at several unanswered texts to Maya.
4: So that we could emphasize the changes made.
0: He gets a notification that Jonah posted a picture and clicks. It's a picture of Jonah and Maya.
4: Thank you very much.
0: Zig stands, his face set. Grace tries to grab Zoe's arm as she storms out. She bumps into Zig.
5: Watch where you're going.
0: His phone shatters.
5: Hey, don't you dare ignore me. I have feelings.
0: Zig softens when he sees Zoe's tearful face.
5: Should I get Grace?
2: No. I just need to get out of here.
0: A row of bottles sits in a wooded area.
6: Whose face on that bottle?
7: Just another person who will never love me the way that I love them.
6: Yeah, well, we should form a club.
0: Zig throws a rock.
7: No way. Maya's head over heels.
6: Yeah, well, then why won't she return my text? It's been a day. She's had time to snap pics and fave some things. I know she's not dead.
0: Zoe watches as he hits more bottles.
6: I just keep picturing Joan and her together. It's only a matter of time. Maya's going places and I'm not. Nothing hurts more than imagining the girl you love with someone else.
0: Only two bottles are left standing. Zig takes a seat on a tree stump and leans forward. Zoe's eyes shift, and she takes her phone out of her pocket. She presses the screen and glances to the side before propping the phone up on the ground against her bag. Zoe turns and steps toward Zig, who is gazing downwards.
7: I know a girl that's wanted you forever.
6: Yeah, who?
0: She kneels between his legs, then leans in and kisses him.
5: Well, what are you doing?
7: Maya's probably getting hot and heavy with Jonah. I am here, and I want you.
0: She kisses him, and he kisses back.
6: Are you sure?
7: Yes.
0: They make out, Zoe on top of him. Her phone records them. In their backyard, Miles passes his mom on her way inside.
8: Eat some breakfast. We need to leave for the appointment soon.
0: Miles walks over to the table with breakfast laid out. Esme comes through the back gate and sits down with him.
9: Ooh, did you have these flown in from Paley?
0: She grabs a croissant.
10: What are you doing?
9: I was worried. I came to check in on you. Is that allowed?
10: Well, I'm fine. You can go.
9: Yeah. And skip out on this spread? There are like 8 types of jam.
10: Please, Esme.
9: What is your problem?
10: I'm an addict.
9: Is that what some quack told you?
10: I'm meeting with an addiction counselor today, and he'll help me stop. And I can't hang out with you anymore.
9: Because I'm an enabler. Yeah. I know the psychobabble.
10: I want to get better.
9: Don't be such a square.
0: Miles still has dark circles under his eyes.
9: Whatever. You have no friends and a crap family. You'll come back. And when you do, who knows where I'll be.
0: Esme stands and leaves the way she came. In a class, Zoe works on a laptop. Grace sits down by her.
11: I understand if you don't want to be partners anymore. I just hope that one day we can still be friends.
7: I emailed you my part.
0: Grace furrows her brow and turns on her laptop.
11: This is a video, not a JPEG.
0: Zoe shrugs. Grace plays the video, which shows Zoe and Zig making out in the woods. She looks at Zoe with her mouth open. As a beaming Maya strides past her towards Zig, Grace shuts her laptop.
2: Hey, you.
4: You're back.
2: Yeah, I texted you like a million times from the road.
4: My screen is busted. My phone's in the shop.
2: I thought you were mad at me because I turned my phone off. I was just so stressed and I had to focus, but I'm here now. Oh, and I got you something in New York.

0: it's about us.
1: You hate it, don't you?
0: No. I love it. And I love you. I just don't want anything to ever come between us, okay?
1: What could?
2: She smiles, then leans in to kiss him softly. They embrace. Over Maya's shoulder, Zig makes eye contact with Zoe. He looks down, his brow furrowed. Cut to black. Opening credits continue. Andre Kim, Lyle Latow, Eric Osborne, Olivia Scriven, Sarah Weisglass, Richard Walters. Written by Sarah Glinsky. Directed
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2: by Eleanor
3: team
2: Lindell.
3: Follow back.
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4: Letters
2: license.
4: Pop out from a white background, then turn red. Netflix.
2: A Netflix original series. On a stage, Jonah steps aside to reveal Maya, who steps up to a mic. Fake snow falls behind them. Maya and Jonah perform in the school gym, decorated with white trees, polar bears, and hanging snowflakes. A group of dressed-up students dances in front of the stage.
1: Thank you, everyone. We'll be back in 20 with another set.
2: A disco ball shines light around the room. Maya, in a sparkly dress, steps off stage, greeting other students with a smile. Zig stands before her.
0: Hey, you looked great up there.
1: Are we really doing this? You're really gonna act like everything's normal?
0: Maya, we need to talk.
1: You cheated on me, Zig, and then lied about it for weeks.
0: I know. And I'm so sorry.
5: Have you guys seen Jonah?
2: Frankie looks at both of them.
5: Okay, never mind. I'll keep looking.
0: I thought that we were over. Okay, please don't let us be over.
1: Why should I forgive you?
0: I wish I could take back the moment that Zoe kissed me, but...
1: It's just a kiss?
0: Yeah. Basically.
1: Okay. We can talk. After the dance.
2: She walks off through the crowd of people. Maya comes face to face with Hunter, and they glare at each other before continuing on. Tiny, wearing a suit jacket, comes up behind Zig.
6: What's up, Mega Grin?
0: Think everything's gonna be okay.
5: Yeah, right.
2: The disco lights stop.
0: What's going on?
7: This is a lockdown. Please follow protocol.
2: Photos and videos of the diverse group of Degrassi teens appear in blocks, then within text messages and phone apps. The title appears on a social media page next to a photo of all the teens together. Degrassi, next class. The quote below reads, "I know I can make it through." Words appear, hashtag sorry not sorry. Starring Amanda Arcuri, Amir Bagheria, Soma Bhatia, Jamie Block, Stefan Brogren, Raya Downs. Words appear. Earlier that day. In class, students work on papers with their heads down.
8: 5 more minutes.
2: Hunter watches Yael as she finishes her test and closes the pages. She stands and picks up her bag. Hunter does the same and they both turn in tests to the teacher. Hunter follows her out and stands in the doorway.
0: Hey, any plans for the break?
1: Staying far away from this torture chamber as possible. See you in the Voodoo Lands.
0: Do you maybe want to go to the snowball with me tonight?
1: To watch hormone-laden adolescents grope each other in the gymnasium?
0: Never mind. Stupid idea.
1: I'm in.
0: Great. I'll buy tickets.
1: And get me a corsage, too.
0: Yeah, of course.
8: Hunter, Yael, please follow me.
2: Principal Simpson turns away.
0: Maybe we're getting nominated for an award.
1: Obviously, the school found out that we trolled Maya.
0: Even if they suspect us, they have zero proof.
1: So what do we do?
0: Deny everything.
5: Winston wants to know the color of my dress.
1: So he can buy you a corsage. Sweet.
5: I don't even know what I'm wearing. The semi-formal's tonight.
9: Yeah, I was just gonna throw something on.
5: You will not.
9: No, breathe.
5: If all goes well, you and Winston will get back together.
9: That's not a sure thing.
5: Not if you just throw something on. You need to convince Winston that you two are perfect together.
9: Well, what if we're not?
5: Come on. We all agree that you were way better when you two were together.
9: He's smart, nice, easy on the eyes.
5: What else could a girl want?
2: Shay and Lola walk off down the hall. Frankie turns to find a bouquet of roses on her locker.
10: Looks like someone finally got her flowers.
2: Jonah appears.
5: Look, I'd love to trade witty one-liners with you, but I have to go get a dress for a date that isn't you.
2: He purses his lips.
10: Right.
2: He walks off. Frankie leans against the lockers and looks at the bouquet. In the school lobby, Zoe sits at a table with a sign that reads, Tickets. She clamps her hands on the side of her face as Tristan approaches with a green smoothie.
11: you need these antioxidants more than I do.
12: Just looking at that smoothie makes me want to hurl.
11: Hey, if you're sick, stay away, because I can't miss my big event tonight.
4: Miles steps beside him.
10: People are saying that the snowball will be memorable.
11: No thanks to you. How many tickets?
10: I can't come. Big events are triggers.
11: Then why are you here?
10: I'm going to boarding school next semester. Mom and I decided that I need a fresh start to get away from all the bad influences. So, goodbye, I guess, and I'm sorry.
11: For what?
10: Take your pick.
4: In the principal's office, Maya sits in front of the desk.
13: And there was the swatting. When I saw those guns, I thought someone was coming in to kill me. And I've never been so scared in my life.
4: Vijay, Boz, Yael, and Hunter sit with their heads down.
1: I'm sorry.
14: But you overreacted. I'm sure whoever was responsible thought it was some sort of joke.
8: Mrs. Matlin says Maya wakes up every night screaming, "Don't hurt me."
13: Mr. Simpson.
8: That's not a joke. Now, the Matlins won't press charges if those persons responsible for the trolling come forward. The swatting obviously is up to the police. So I ask you, are any of you responsible?
4: Yael turns her head to look at Hunter, who keeps his eyes forward.
1: Yes.
14: I'm so sorry.
15: We didn't mean to hurt anyone. Also, any chance we can keep this from my parents?
4: Simpson tilts his head.
15: Didn't think so.
8: Hunter, anything to add?
15: You deserve what you got.
4: Hunter glares at Maya as his friends turn their heads to stare at him.
8: Maya, you can go.
4: She stands from her seat and walks out past Hunter and his cohorts. Outside the office, Zig stands as she comes out.
15: Hey. How'd that go?
4: She walks off. At the Hollingsworth house, Miles plays a video game on the couch. Frankie enters in a pink robe and stands in the doorway.
5: Have you seen Mom? I need to go shopping for the snowball.
16: I have like three closets full of clothes.
5: None of them feel right.
17: You look great in anything.
4: She turns.
5: Winston, you're here.
4: He sits in a chair.
5: Oh no, I lost track of time.
17: What are you worth waiting for? Us? This might help you pick a dress.
4: In his blazer and bow tie, Winston walks over and holds out a bracelet.
17: Silver goes with everything, right?
5: You didn't need to buy this, especially after the flowers.
17: What flowers?
4: She looks up at Winston and smiles slightly.
5: Oh. Never mind.
17: You like it, don't you?
5: It's beautiful.
4: Her eyes fall to the bracelet and she shakes her head.
5: But I can't take it. And I can't go to the snowball with you.
4: She hands the bracelet back.
17: Who is he? If you're ditching me on the night of the dance, it's for another guy.
5: It's not like that. Besides, I don't even know if it is something.
17: Whoever it is, wish him luck. With you, he'll need it.
4: Winston steps around her and leaves. In the school lobby, Hunter strides up to his friends, wearing matching snowball t-shirts.
14: You guys ruined everything.
15: We tortured that poor girl enough.
14: Now we're the ones getting tortured.
18: I think we got off easy. 30 hours of in-school community service, which we start at the dance. I'm running the photo booth.
14: Yeah, but who knows what's gonna happen to me because of the swatting?
5: So Maya should live in fear every day? Is that what you think?
14: This isn't about her. This is about correcting a social injustice.
5: Answer the question!
14: Get out of my face.
5: Not until I find out if my best friend is a sociopath.
14: Get away!
4: He pushes Yael to the ground.
14: I'm sorry.
4: Boz faces him.
14: You need to go. Now!
4: Other students watch as Hunter backs away. In the gym, Jonah and Grace set up equipment on stage while Maya looks at a music stand.
19: And then we could end with Not Okay.
10: Well, you're the boss, but typically the last song of a dance is slow.
19: Then we'll do a cover.
10: How about Yes? The one you wrote about how much you love Zig?
19: No!
4: Jonah turns to Grace, who freezes, then meets Maya's stare.
19: You knew.
20: I told him to tell you.
19: You could have told me.
20: I tried, but with the trolling, it never seemed like the right time. And
19: I am so sick of excuses. Just leave. We don't need you to play with us tonight.
4: Grace blinks hard and glances at Maya before she gives a quick look to Jonah. She grabs her laptop and walks off stage. Maya and Jonah watch her go.
19: Go ahead, say something.
10: I have no clue what just happened.
4: The Hollingsworth house.
21: Your sister's a piece of work. Well, on the bright side, you get to spend the night with the better-looking Hollingsworth, and I guarantee you the only drama will be at the movies.
14: You can't do this!
0: Where is my gaming rig?
3: It's been confiscated. Oh, your laptop too.
6: Whoa, what's going on?
0: She took my computers.
3: You attacked an innocent girl.
22: Maya's troll?
0: It was a political statement.
3: And hand over your phone.
0: No, not until I deal with the Yael situation. She hates me.
3: Whatever, I'll cancel your line.
4: Mrs. Hollingsworth leaves. Hunter starts after her, but stops.
6: Okay, buddy, you need to calm down.
0: Shut up, I need to think.
6: You're overreacting, okay?
0: Stop telling me what to do.
4: Hunter pulls away from his brother and storms out. Miles stares after him. In his bedroom, Hunter paces and stares at his phone with a furrowed brow. He hurls it at a mirror, which shatters. He smacks a lamp off a dresser, then sweeps the objects off the top. Shoulders heaving, Hunter looks over at his desk and goes over to it. He sits down and writes in a notebook. He lists the names Maya, Zig, Tristan, Goldie, Vijay, Boz, and Yael. Just outside the dance, Vijay stands behind a camera in front of three cutouts of reindeer wearing holiday sweaters. In a navy blue dress, Frankie walks over and meets Shay and Lola.
23: Yeah, you're finally here. Okay, let's take a pic. Okay, it'll do.
4: They each stand behind a reindeer and pop their heads through the designated face cutouts.
5: I need to find someone first.
23: Aw, do you and Winston have a secret romantic rendezvous planned?
5: It's not coming. I told him I didn't like him that way anymore.
24: So you called it off the night of the dance?
23: I thought you wanted to be happy.
5: Winston doesn't make me happy.
4: She swallows.
5: But I think Jonah might.
23: Okay, I know you're going through some crazy mid-high school life crisis, but Jonah Hawk is not the answer.
24: He'll break your heart and we'll be left to pick up the pieces again.
5: Because you're the relationship experts. You're dating her crush.
24: Frankie!
23: You said you were over Tiny!
24: How could I be? I liked him for forever and he liked me back until you wiggled your big butt at him.
23: At least I have one.
18: Are you guys gonna take your pick or what? Say cheese.
4: Shay and Lola grin, but Frankie frowns for the photo.
6: Hunter.
4: Miles and Winston step into Hunter's bedroom. Miles looks at the mess on the floor.
22: Obviously, he's not in a social mood.
10: I want to make sure he's okay before we go to the movies.
22: Hunter.
25: Hey, Hunter.
22: He's not in the bathroom.
10: Where is he?
4: Miles touches the broken mirror. Winston hovers over the notebook on Hunter's desk.
22: Oh, crap.
4: Miles strides to the desk, and Winston points at the list of names.
10: It's not a
22: kill list. We should call 911.
10: No. No, there's no way.
22: Tristan's name's on it. But you're probably right. I mean, where would he even get a gun?
4: Miles looks up from the paper.
10: My dad keeps his downstairs.
4: A figure walks along a brick wall under a streetlight. He has a bag slung over his shoulder. It's Hunter, who enters the school through a metal door. He peers outside as it closes behind him. The door reads, "Custodial staff only." At the dance, Maya and Jonah perform on stage. Footage of an animated snowman plays behind them. Hunter comes in and walks straight toward Yael, who still wears a snowball t-shirt and works at a table with Boz.
15: We're all out of soda.
23: Here's more in student council.
4: Boz walks off. Hunter touches Yael and she recoils from him.
23: Shouldn't be here.
15: This morning wasn't my fault. It's a stupid school. They don't understand people like us.
23: I'm not like you, Hunter.
15: Yes, you are. I know you are.
23: Let go.
15: You're the only one who understands me. My best friend. Just come inside.
23: No.
4: She pulls her hand away and he glares at her.
15: I thought you were different. You're just like everyone else.
4: Scowling, Hunter walks off into the crowd at the dance. Back to present.
23: Thank you, everyone. We'll be back in 20 with another set.
4: Students greet Maya, who grins at them as she steps off stage and into the crowd. Frankie looks around.
10: Maya, we need to talk.
23: Say, you cheated on me and then lied about it for weeks.
10: I know. I'm so sorry.
23: Have you guys seen Jonah? Okay, never mind. I'll keep looking.
4: Frankie steps around Zig and Maya, and her face falls as she spots Jonah talking to a girl. He puts his arm around her and walks into the host of people.
23: We can talk after the dance.
4: Maya walks past Zig, then encounters Hunter. They glare at each other before heading in opposite directions. Tiny comes up to a smiling Zig.
26: What's up, Mega Grin?
4: Frankie sulks next to Zig.
11: Think everything's gonna be okay.
23: Yeah, right.
4: The disco lights stop.
1: What's going on?
2: This is a lockdown. Please follow protocol. Move away from sight. Lock doors. Turn off the lights. Maintain silence. Wait for first responders to arrive.
4: In the bathroom, Maya dries her hands. Zoe comes out of a stall and freezes as they see each other. Maya walks out.
2: Move away from sight.
11: Hey, everyone, come out of the gym. Just follow me. I'm going to take you through the council office.
4: Tristan leads a group through the hall. Lola closes the doors to a backstage area. In the gamer club practice room, Hunter clutches his bag and paces.
11: Hey, guys. Come in here. You guys know what to do. Line up on the floor. Come on. You guys know what to do. Thank you.
4: Tristan and his group enter and he shuts the door.
11: We should be safe here.
4: He flips off the light. Hunter sits on the floor with the others. Tristan looks at his phone. A text from Miles reads, "Have you seen my brother?" Tristan glances over at Hunter. He responds to Miles, "He's okay." He gets a text from Miles that says, "My dad's gun is missing." Another message comes through, "I think Hunter wants to hurt you." His lips parted. Tristan lifts his eyes to Hunter, who looks to the side. In a locker room, Maya looks at her phone. She scrolls through posts with the hashtag Degrassi Lockdown. Zoe, in a hot pink dress, walks in and takes a seat on a bench across from Maya.
5: I locked the door. Is there anything else I should do?
18: Think you've done enough.
4: Maya keeps her eyes on her phone.
5: Sorry.
4: She looks up at Zoe.
18: You're the worst. You know that, right? Can't believe Grace was ever your friend.
5: Think I took care of that.
18: Why, Zig?
5: He was there. He was easy.
18: What do you mean, easy?
5: Well, he didn't exactly say no.
18: So, he kissed you back. Then what?
5: Doesn't matter.
18: You don't get to decide what matters. Why won't you tell me?
5: Because I don't want to see the look on your face when I do.
4: Backstage, Shay cowers under a piano. Lola sits nearby.
7: Does that sound like a gunshot?
9: Relax, it's probably another false alarm.
7: Yeah, like I'll ever believe you again.
4: Frankie sits on the floor next to Vijay.
12: Don't worry. It'll be okay.
5: No, it won't.
4: Frankie has tears on her face.
5: I found Jonah with another girl. I should have listened to you. I'm sorry.
12: I'm sorry you have to be sorry.
7: And I'm sorry for... No, I think I'm good.
4: Shay squints at her.
7: Fine. I'm sorry for dating Tiny when I knew it was too soon.
12: And I'm sorry that we pressured you into coming to the dance with Winston.
7: We thought he'd make you happy.
5: I wish he did. Sick of being sad.
7: Since we're being honest, we're sick of it too.
12: Lola.
7: What? All year it's been poor little Frankie. Nothing makes her happy. Especially not us.
5: I never said that. Did I? Okay, well, I didn't mean it. I'm sorry. Again.
4: Lola twists her brightly painted lips.
7: Can we hug now?
4: The three girls crawl toward each other. Still on their knees, they hug. In the gamer club practice room, students slouch on the floor. Goldie sits next to Tristan, and Zig glares at Hunter.
22: You are so lucky. Maya forgave me. Otherwise, you'd be dead.
11: Sigmund, now is not the time to be uttering death threats.
22: Whatever. This kid's a psycho.
4: Hunter's lip twitches as he glowers at Zig and grips his bag. Tristan puts his phone to his ear.
10: Hello?
11: Hey, could you put Hunter on?
4: Tristan walks over to Hunter and holds out his phone.
10: It's Miles.
4: As Hunter takes the phone, Tristan turns away.
10: Hello?
11: Hey, I heard about the lockdown. I just wanted to make sure you're okay. Are you okay?
10: Yeah, sure.
11: Listen, I know the last few days have been tough, but you're not alone. Okay, no matter what, you'll always have me. I love you. I know I don't always show it, but I do. I love you.
4: Hunter stares at the floor, his eyes shifting back and forth. He takes the phone away from his ear.
7: I hear footsteps.
4: A SWAT team in full gear enters.
13: School's clear. Seems like it was just a prank.
11: Like a swatting?
13: Yeah, you can all come out now.
4: Hunter stands with the others. Later in the gym, Tristan addresses a group of students from the stage.
11: Okay, so the police have swept the school and they suspect it's another swatting. So, Simpson says we can get this party started again. Goldie, can you find Maya and her band? Yell, get the bevies flowing, and,
4: He spots something.
11: Sorry, guys, I'll be right back.
4: Tristan walks over to Miles, standing with his arms crossed.
10: Hi. I'm sorry for being a drama queen. Dad's gun was missing.
11: So, you called in the lockdown?
10: I was worried that Hunter would do something crazy, but my dad probably just took the gun with him when he moved out.
11: Well, you predicted tonight would be memorable.
4: Tristan smiles.
10: I should check on Hunter. He didn't hurt anyone tonight, but I know he's hurt him.
4: Tristan nods, and they look at each other.
10: Take care, Tristan.
4: They turn in opposite directions, and Miles finds Hunter behind him.
10: Come on, let's go home.
4: Miles puts his hand on his shoulder, and they walk off. Zig spots Maya coming into the gym.
8: Maya, you're okay. I was so worried.
16: I can't talk now. I told Tristan I DJ.
8: Well, let me help.
16: Did you like it? When you and Zoe fooled around, did you like it?
8: Maya, I'm sorry.
16: So what?
4: They stare at each other for a few moments. Zig blinks and looks away before leaving. Maya turns around to find Grace standing in front of her. Grace looks down.
16: Don't ever lie to me again.
4: Maya pulls Grace into a tight embrace. Grace hugs her back and squeezes her eyes closed. Frankie and Shay sit on the wooden bleachers and watch couples slow dance.
5: Don't worry, it'll get better.
17: May I have the pleasure of this dance?
19: Apparently not tonight.
4: Shay takes Boz's hand and they go to the dance floor.
10: Hey.
4: Frankie looks up at Jonah.
10: Where's your date?
5: Where's yours?
10: Okay, Frankie, did I do something wrong?
5: You bought me flowers and then I found you canoodling with some other girl?
10: You said you were coming with someone else.
5: Because you didn't ask. I thought you understood me.
10: Well, I don't. At all. I would really like to, so can you please just quit it with these games?
5: Hold up. I am not the one who's playing games.
10: I'm not either.
4: She stands and faces him.
10: I like you, Frankie Hollingsworth.
5: I like you, Jonah.
10: Let's dance.
4: Frankie drapes her arms around Jonah's neck, and they rock gently back and forth to the music as other couples slow dance around them. Hunter enters his bedroom and closes the door behind him. He digs around in his bag and pulls out a black handgun, staring hard at it. Miles comes in.
10: Get out.
4: Miles gapes at the gun.
10: Just put it down.
4: Miles puts his hand up, and Hunter sets the gun down.
10: Are we really gonna hurt those people?
4: Hunter looks up at his brother, his face streaked with tears.
10: I don't know.
4: Hunter wraps his arms around Miles, holding him tight. Miles hugs him back and places his hand on the back of his brother's head.
10: You can't tell anyone.
4: They stare off, wide-eyed. Cut to black. Opening credits continue. Anna Golia, Nikki Gold, Ricardo Hoyos, Aaron Kassam, Andre Kim, Lyle Latow, Spencer McPherson, Eric Osborne, Dante Scott, Olivia Scriven, Sarah Waysglass, Richard Walters, written by Sarah Glinsky, directed by Stefan Brogren. 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Letters pop out from a white background, then turn red. Netflix. A Netflix original series. Tristan sits on a row of chairs.
11: As president, I call this meeting to order. First piece of business.
20: So I'm a piece of business, huh?
4: He pulls a guy in glasses close to him. They kiss.
20: Aren't you worried someone's gonna walk in?
11: People are just getting to school.
0: which leaves us plenty of time for extracurricular activities.
3: Yes, sir, Mr. President.
4: They kiss, leaning back. Then Tristan sits up.
0: What?
4: Tristan glances down at his lap.
0: Nothing. Where were we?
4: They start to kiss again, but Tristan stops.
0: Second thought, I am actually worried someone's gonna walk in.
3: Really?
0: Very worried.
4: He jumps up and sends a text.
0: And I have stuff to do, just president stuff.
3: Ooh. Well, DM me later and we'll pick up where we left off.
0: Can't wait.
4: The guy leaves. The smile fades from Tristan's face. Zoe comes in holding her phone.
14: 911 eggplant flame. You needed me to rush here for baked CD?
0: I'm in a crisis here and you're making jokes?
14: Whoa, relax. What's wrong? Where's the fire?
4: Tristan stares at Zoe, unblinking, before glancing downward. Photos and videos of the diverse group of Degrassi teens appear in blocks, then within text messages and phone apps. The title appears on a social media page next to a photo of all the teens together. Degrassi, next class. The quote below reads, I know I can make it through. Words appear, hashtag team follow back. Starring Amanda Arcuri, Soma Bhatia, Raya Downs, Anna Golia, Nikki Gold, Ricardo Hoyos. In the gym, the feminist club works on posters. Goldie turns to the bleachers where Maya and Zig sit at the front of the group.
20: Next piece of business is the feminist club assembly tomorrow. We'll start with speeches and then Maya, you'll play your song.
21: Good to go.
20: And then the role play skits.
24: Where I play man catcalling woman on the street.
25: Wow, you've got those bad guy roles on lock.
20: As we know, Principal Simpson asked us to speak to the grade 9s and 10s about consent. Maya
4: stares at her phone.
20: More messages, Maya?
4: She turns her phone to show Zig.
24: People only like Madeline's whiny feminist song because she's blonde. Hashtag not okay. What a tool.
21: I've been getting garbage like this ever since Not Okay went online. I've been getting grocers since last week in New York. Whatever. Haters gonna hate.
24: What can I do? I just can't stand the idea of someone hurting you like this.
21: It's fine. I know you have my back.
20: Is this gonna distract you from the assembly tomorrow? Is it too much?
21: No, of course not.
4: Goldie sits next to Maya and reads off her phone.
20: Maya Mattress only wrote that lousy song because she's crazy bipolar. Are you sure everything's okay?
21: What? That's so not true.
25: Doesn't matter. Those nerds will say any vile thing to shut you up.
21: This dumb girl's song is not okay, but I'd still rape her anyway. Oh my God, that's so awful.
4: Maya sees other students looking at their phones.
21: Don't worry, I'll be ready for the assembly, but first, I've got to put a stop to this.
4: Maya stands, typing on her phone as she walks out. In the hall, Frankie rifles through her locker.
27: Come on, chemistry textbook.
24: It's up top.
4: Winston grabs it for her.
27: Hey, long time no see.
24: Yeah, for sure. I wanted to ask you how you've been since we talked a few weeks back. I know all this Miles stuff might be kind of rough.
27: You know, it is. I'm just glad he's finally in counseling. Thank you for checking.
24: Yeah, so I'm on my way to English. Maybe I'll see you later.
27: Yeah, I hope so.
4: They smile at each other and he walks off. Shay and Lola stroll up to Frankie.
28: Ooh! Frank's in the sequel was only a matter of time.
27: We were just talking, NBD.
20: The biggest D. Whatever. You guys can be me and Tiny's couple friends. You'd be a billion times better than Zig and Maya. If I get dragged to another skeezy rock show?
27: Maybe, but there's no way Winston would ever be into it.
28: Except the English class he was on his way to was on the opposite side of the school.
20: Frankston.
4: Tristan and Zoe walk into a locker room. She reads from her phone.
21: Symptoms. Does it hurt when you tinkle?
0: Yes. Into her voice, please.
21: Tris, unclench. It's all in the vault. Besides, I'm sure you're fine.
0: I'll be finer if I don't have testicular cancer.
21: You don't have testicular cancer.
0: Oh, God. I'll lose all my hair.
4: He looks in a mirror, then clamps his hands over his head.
0: Do you think I could pull off bald?
21: You're overreacting.
0: Says the girl who made up with Zig to get back at Grace.
21: Okay, can we please not talk about that?
0: Are you okay?
21: Physically, yes. Which is more than I can say for you. Have you had any pain in your family jewels?
0: Yes, for like 2 days.
21: Okay, last question. Easy one. There's nothing leaking out of here.
4: He gives her a look.
21: Tristan!
0: Just this morning.
21: Okay,
1: Good news, you don't have testicular cancer. According to Dr. Google, it sounds like chlamydia.
11: How is that good news? I haven't had sex and I have an STI. Oh my God, I'm gonna have to change schools. No, change cities.
1: Mark, we've all done things we wish we could take back, but chlamydia is actually pretty treatable. Do you have any idea where you could have gotten it?
4: He raises his head.
11: Yeah. I have a pretty good idea.
4: Maya sits in an empty classroom, engrossed in her phone, as Grace enters.
2: Damn it. Hey, do you have a phone charger? I'm instead.
25: Did you spend all morning arguing with those brutal trolls online?
2: I tried reporting the accounts. They always just make new ones. I mean, what, am I just supposed to ignore this crap? Some loser called RealManMRA says Maya's a fake feminist C-word who's hooked up with every guy at her school. I should know. Who says that?
25: Just remember what people say about feeding the trolls. Don't.
2: I know, but I've had such a rough week, and it doesn't help that Zig's been acting sort of sketchy.
4: Grace furrows her brow.
25: Yeah, about that. There's something I should tell you.
2: There's no way you're getting away with saying that, perv.
4: Maya types on her phone.
25: Never mind, I'll tell you later. Hey, I thought we were gonna work on the assembly. Can you unplug?
2: I can't, Grace. And who's gonna take me seriously when I'm talking about feminism if I just absorb all this abuse?
4: Grace looks hard at her laptop.
25: Maya, you have to see this. They doxed you.
2: Do you English?
25: This is serious. They posted all of your personal information online. Your address, your phone number.
2: Wait, what?
4: Maya hurries over to look at Grace's screen.
2: You mean some psycho could just come to my house? No, that's crazy. Please tell me that's crazy, Grace.
25: Probably, but I don't know.
4: Maya gapes at the laptop. She goes back over to her phone and looks at new comments.
2: Gonna roll up to 445 Maple Street and give it to Maya right in her bedroom.
4: Grace looks up at her.
2: Grace, I've got to get some help.
4: Tristan waits outside a classroom as Miles comes out.
11: We need to talk.
10: Tristan, I really don't feel up to this right now.
4: He pushes him.
10: Okay. I am basically 100% headache right now, so thank you for that.
11: That's a shame, but I want an explanation for what you did to me.
10: Whatever happened between us is in the past, okay? I have after-school counseling to get through.
11: You gave me chlamydia. That's exactly what I need, attitude from patient zero.
10: I'm sorry you got chlamydia, but you didn't get it from me.
11: Stop lying. It's not like I'm not used to you always hurting
10: Tristan,
11: me.
10: Tristan, I've had a billion medical tests recently. I know for a fact that I never gave you anything.
11: But if you didn't, then who did?
10: Have fun figuring that out.
4: Miles walks away. At the Hollingsworth house, Frankie and Lola study on the couch.
6: Okay, what did you get for question 5? I got... You and Winston, and me and Tiny, I'll go do couples yoga.
4: Frankie looks at her.
6: You're hesitant. Understandable. I've got the perfect Frankie solution. A pro-con list.
9: What, like, about Winston?
6: Already up.
4: Lola types.
6: Pro, mixed babies are gorgeous. Pro.
4: The list shows on the TV.
6: He's a great kisser.
9: Still mentally suppressing how you found that out. Pro, I know he'd never hurt me.
6: Pro... You were way happier when you were with him.
9: You're right. I did feel happier when we were together.
4: Winston comes in.
12: Hey, can I get the new Wi-Fi password?
9: Winston, what are you doing here? I mean, it's nice to see you, but why?
12: Well, I was just waiting for Miles to be done counseling. Am I interrupting?
9: Yeah, we were talking about cramps. Yes, those.
12: Oh, yikes. Sorry?
4: He stands in front of the list.
12: I should, leave you ladies to all of that, later.
4: He turns toward the list, keeping his head down as he leaves.
9: Do you think he saw the list?
6: I couldn't tell.
9: Con, I ruined everything. Again.
4: In a police station, Maya shows the posts to a detective on her laptop.
15: Well, first off, it's great that you saved all these harassing posts.
2: See right there where the rape threats begin?
4: Her mom sits across the desk.
15: This must be just awful for you. Do you have any idea who has been harassing you?
2: No, that's the point. That's why you need to find these jerks and arrest them.
15: To be realistic, none of these posts have any identifying information. Now, if they block their IPs using a VPN, we're not exactly equipped to track them down.
2: But you're not gonna give up, right?
15: But we'll do everything that we can.
2: We're hoping you might be able to post an officer to guard our house.
6: Yeah, like tonight.
15: If we were to post an officer at the home of every woman that gets threatening messages online, we'd have no one left to patrol the streets.
4: Maya looks down.
15: Look, the truth is that in cases of harassment like this, actual violence is extremely rare.
2: But it has happened.
15: Have you considered shutting down your online accounts?
21: It's just I live online. All my music stuff is online.
15: Well, my advice is to keep saving posts like this so that we can build a case if they ever do something.
21: Something like what?
15: In the meantime, just try to go about your day-to-day life. Okay, I'm going to look into this, but I'm afraid that's all I can do for now.
21: Come on, honey, let's just go home.
4: The detective hands Maya her laptop, and she looks around with a frown. As he enters the student council room with Zoe, Tristan scrolls through his phone.
11: Okay, then there was VJ, and then Luke.
7: Uh-huh.
11: Then other Luke. And then there was that guy with the abs who I want to say was on the swim team.
7: Tris, that's five guys this term. Hell of a body count.
11: Hello, this office is a safe space. Are you shaming me?
7: I'm not shaming you.
11: What if I never find the dirtbag that chlamydiated me?
7: That's the thing, though. This isn't just a list of suspects. This is also a list of potential victims.
11: So you're saying that depending on when I acquired this gift, I could have given it to any of these guys?
7: And until you tell them, it could spread further.
11: Excuse, are you seriously suggesting five different, hi, I might have given you chlamydia conversations? Hard pass.
7: Look, maybe being president got the better of you, but the presidential thing to do is be honest.
11: And let it get out to the school. It'll be a political sex scandal. I'll be impeached. Oh no, I'm a Clinton.
7: See, this is why life's better when you never hook up with anyone, ever.
11: This is so unfair. I mean, I just figured out how to talk to guys like 5 minutes ago and it's all ruined. Unless I just don't tell anyone. How's that working out? Keeping your horrible secret from Maya, is it eating you up inside?
4: Zoe looks off.
11: The stress will kill me.

0: you, thank you.
1: Maya sits in math class as Goldie goes to the front.
2: Well, if we're looking at this right triangle, we can create an equation to solve for the area, which would be A equals 1 over 2 AH. And then because this doesn't really give us much information, we can take a look at the diagram again. And using the second right triangle, we can use...
1: Maya checks her phone and looks at comments. One says, at Maya Matlin's gonna get it so hard. Another reads, I'm gonna give it to Mama Matlin too, lulz. She puts her phone down and touches her forehead. She sees a boy pass his phone to a friend. She grabs the phone, but it just displays sports news. She gives it back.
2: You're going to die.
3: What?
2: I said solving for sine. Are you okay, Maya?
1: Maya sits back down.
2: As I was saying, we're solving for sine, so we're gonna have to do B sine C.
1: Checking her phone again, Maya sees a post that reads, later at your feminazi rally, gonna blow your head off. Have fun in math class. She looks around, then collects her things and leaves class. In the hall, Frankie turns a corner and smiles when she sees Winston at his locker. She walks over to him.
4: Hey, sorry for kicking you out so abruptly yesterday.
5: No big. I was just there to hang with Miles anyways.
4: Okay. Later.
5: Though it is always nice to know that I'm a good kisser.
1: She looks down.
4: Lola.
5: And to be honest, I've been kind of making a list of my own.
4: Oh?
1: He smiles.
4: Oh. Then it only seems fair I should get to see it.
5: Yeah? Okay.
1: Winston takes out his phone and reads from it.
5: Frankie has beautiful hair. Frankie's always super nice. Frankie's always so cheerful.
1: She opens her mouth.
4: Winston...
5: You don't have to say anything. I feel the same way.
1: Frankie's smile fades as they look at each other.
4: Well, I'll see you later.
1: She turns and walks off. In the student council room, a meeting takes place.
0: Okay, next order of business, the feminist assembly. Is everything good on your end, Goldie?
2: Yes, it's being handled.
0: Okay, great.
6: What STI did you give me, Tristan? How could you do this to me?
0: What are you talking about?
6: This anonymous email you sent me?
1: The whole room stares at Vijay.
0: How do you even know that message came from me?
6: Tristan, you're the only guy I ever did anything with. Please, just tell me how bad it is. Am I gonna die?
0: Okay, Vijay, just calm down. It's just chlamydia.
1: As Tristan turns back, everyone looks away from him. Zig carries two mugs into Maya's living room, where she sits on the couch.
2: You didn't have to ditch school just because I did.
7: Hey, of course I did.
1: He sits next to her.
7: I'd do anything for you, right?
2: This is just so unfair, Zig.
7: I know.
2: I mean, I know the threats are probably fake, but there's just so many. I nowhere feel safe anymore. I write one song to stand up for myself, and now I just feel so wrecked. And I get mad at myself for how wrecked I feel.
7: I wish I could just get my hands on one of these losers.
2: And is it my fault? Did I ignore it for too long or get too angry?
7: Hey, you didn't do anything wrong.
2: I know. I'm just so upset I have to miss the assembly. I mean, Goldie and I put a lot of work into it.
5: Well, maybe you don't have to. Do you have Goldie's number?
2: Yeah, sure, but why?
5: Well, if she signs out some AV equipment, maybe we can live stream me from here.
2: And then I could speak at the assembly without having to leave home. What if it makes it worse?
5: Well, it's not a perfect solution, and it's still not fair, but it's definitely not staying quiet.
2: You don't even know how much you're the best.
1: She smiles as she hugs him, but Zig just stares at the ground.
5: Awesome. Let's get to work.
2: Okay.
1: At school, Frankie, Shay, and Lola walk into the gym.
4: He had a whole list of his own.
8: So he wants to get back together.
9: What's wrong? Was his list weird?
4: No, it was just stuff like she's nice and she has nice hair.
8: He said you have nice hair? That's like the best compliment someone could get.
9: Yeah, I'm confused. You didn't, like, kiss him?
4: It's like the last time Winston and I kissed, he tasted like peanut butter.
1: They take their seats.
9: Okay, I know I've never kissed a boy, but am I missing something?
4: No, it's that ever since then, every time I taste peanut butter, I remember the last time Winston and I kissed.
8: When I kiss Tiny, he sometimes tastes like Rathman.

0: It's hot.
1: Anyway, something something peanut butter.
2: So I remember the last time we kissed, and then I remember how badly things ended. And now I just keep thinking, do I even like peanut butter?
3: Good afternoon. Welcome, 9s and 10s, to today's Feminist Club assembly.
0: Great. Time to be bored for the next hour. And don't worry. Peanut butter makes everything better.
1: Unless you go into anaphylactic shock.
3: Later on, we're going to be speaking to the co-president of the Feminist Club, Maya Matlin, live via webcam from her home. Also, she will be playing a song, which should be cool.
4: Tristan walks down the hall, head low under a baseball hat. Hunter sees.
5: Hey, President Milligan. Been out polling the electorate lately? I said I'd get revenge, but I made it too easy.
4: Hunter walks off. Tristan opens his locker as Miles approaches.
6: I have last period for you, and you're the only thing standing between me and home. Be gone.
7: You seen the doctor yet?
6: Because I'm basically a leper now? Very droll. Excuse me.
7: I'm genuinely asking. You shouldn't let these things slide for too long.
6: You're being nice to me?
7: I understand what it's like to mess up. Like, big time, understand.
6: I went to the doctor at lunch. And I have zero chlamydia and one urinary tract infection.
4: Miles suppresses a smile.
7: Sorry.
6: So for now, I'm thinking way more protection and way less online diagnosis.
7: I have a free period too. You want to grab a drink? Maybe a large cranberry juice?
6: Well, that is literally what the doctor ordered.
4: They smile and walk off together.
8: You say I gotta chill. Well, guess what? Just take care of yourself because you're messed up.
4: A video of Maya at home is broadcast to the audience in the gym on the large screen. Goldie watches from the podium on stage. In Maya's living room, Zig operates the camera.

0: I wrote that song, I didn't even call myself a feminist yet. But I had seen firsthand how women are treated differently. For me, it was just small stuff like catcalls at shows. But the harassment I've gotten lately, it all comes from the same thing. It's people saying, I'm allowed to do this to her because she's just a girl.
1: The audience pays attention to Maya on screen.
0: Words like slut and rape, they matter. They make us feel devalued and threatened. They choose words that inflict pain, and then they tell us it's our fault for getting upset about it. These words are meant to silence us, but...
2: Maya Matlin!
0: Yes?
3: Down on the ground! Face down! Do it now! Face on the ground! Do it now!
4: Put your hands behind your back!
0: Why are you doing this?
4: Hands on your back! Hands on your back!
1: A SWAT team with guns drawn bursts into Maya's living room and forces Zig and Maya to the ground. The crowd in the gym watches on the feed. In the living room, SWAT officers have their guns aimed at Zig and Maya on the floor.
5: This is dispatch. Stand down. It's a prank call.
6: Copy that. Dispatch says it's nothing but a stupid prank. Weapons down.
4: Let's go.
6: I got you.
1: Zig and Maya hug.
6: Are you two okay?
7: What the hell was that?
6: 911 received a call from someone claiming to be Maya Matlin.
0: What? I don't understand.
6: A caller claimed they'd shot someone they're holding hostages, which is why my team was dispatched.
7: Oh, I've heard about this. They called swatting.
6: Yeah. Some prank. Not only is it wasteful, but it's extremely dangerous. This must have been terrifying for you, too. I'm really sorry. I'll post a patrol car outside for your safety tonight. You have my word. We'll find out who did this.
0: Whatever. Just so happy they're far, far away from here.
7: Yeah, some jerk's way in Wisconsin or whatever, right?
6: Actually...
0: What?
6: Dispatch traced the call. It came from a disposable phone here in Toronto.
1: Maya looks away from the officer. At school, Frankie spots Winston talking to a friend. She backs around a corner and watches him. Behind her, Jonah exits a classroom.
8: Funny. No matter where I go, there you are.
9: Oh, great. Do you just, like, stalk me so you can dispense elderly I got held back a grade, Winston?
8: Do you kiss your trust fund with that mouth?
9: The last thing I need right now is some super predictable lecture about how I'm not being honest with myself or whatever.
8: You're right. You should probably go talk to your besties. I'm sure they give much better advice.
1: She grabs his face and kisses him, then pulls away. She turns to leave, but Jonah grabs her and pulls her into a passionate kiss. Cut to black. Opening credits continue. Aaron Kassam, Andre Kim, Lyle Latow, Spencer McPherson, Eric Osborne, Dante Scott.
10: Since
1: Olivia
10: we've been honest,
1: Scriven,
10: Frankie
1: Sarah
10: is unsure
1: Weisblatt,
10: how to proceed with her current love
1: Ian
10: interest.
1: McIntyre,
10: Miles finds it difficult to avoid
1: Eleanor
10: us.
1: Lindo.
10: The online troll
1: the
10: threatening Maya is found.
1: Portrayed are fictitious, and no reference is intended to any actual person. The name and Mark Degrassi, an associate from a white background, then turn red. Netflix. A Netflix original series. Zoe stares straight ahead at something inside the student council room.
0: Is it really that bad?
1: She and Rasha examine a frilly dress.
11: Yes.
0: I can't wear that. Do you know how many photos they take at weddings?
11: But as maid of honor, it's your job to do everything your mom wants.
0: Yeah, but if I believed that, there'd be none of this.
1: Zoe gives her a kiss.
0: Or this.
12: Zoe?
0: Yes, Goldie? Do you have the play budget?
12: Right here. Rasha was just helping me.
1: She gazes at Rasha.
12: Massage it. Thanks. Nice dress.
1: Goldie leaves with the budget in hand.
11: I can't believe we nearly got caught again. We are so bad at keeping secrets.
1: They sit on the edge of the table.
12: You know, Goldie might be okay with us. But if she isn't and she tells her parents, they might kick me out.
0: You're right. Just can't believe how cool my mom's been about it. I mean, she didn't even mention the kiss, and she didn't even flinch when I mentioned my girlfriend.
11: You have a girlfriend? Should I be jealous?
0: Are we not there yet?
11: Depends. Does your girlfriend get an invite to your mom's wedding?
1: Zoe gazes contemplatively, then cracks a smile.
0: Yes, you can come.
1: Rasha beams.
0: If I'm wearing that dress, my mom owes me big.
11: On second thought, I'm not sure I want to be seen with you in that.
1: Photos and videos of the diverse group of Degrassi teens appear in blocks, then within text messages and phone apps. The title appears on a social media page next to a photo of all the teens together. Degrassi, next class. The quote below reads, I know I can make it through. Words appear, hashtag woke. Written by Sarah Glinsky, directed by Stefan Brogren. Together, Hunter and Frankie walk the hallway.
9: It's Friday night, Lolo's got the play, Shay's got Tiny. How do you want to kick off the weekend, bro? I'm thinking yoga lattes.
7: The only thing I plan on stretching is my hand in a chip bowl.
1: She swats him.
7: Besides, don't you have a boyfriend? Oh, that's right, you guys broke up.
9: No, we did not. We're on a break for 2 more weeks.
7: A what?
9: A break. It's when 2 people take some time and space to figure out what they want.
7: I think me and Yao might be in a break. What happens if the other person realizes that what they want is just more space?
9: Well, everyone says that distance makes the heart grow fonder.
7: Okay, so what if you see them in the hallway? Are you just supposed to pretend they don't exist?
9: I don't know. I guess you just play it cool.
8: Hey, Frankie.
1: Jonah comes up behind her. Hunter smirks. With a whip of her hair, Frankie turns around.
9: Hey, Jonah. It's fancy seeing you here in this school we both attend. This has been great. It's been great. But Hunter and I actually have a family engagement that we need to get to. Right, Hunter? Let's go.
7: That was cool.
9: How do you think he seemed?
7: The way he always does, vaguely aloof and withholding.
9: Do you think he wants the break to be over?
7: Don't ask me. I just figured out what a break was 2 seconds ago. Besides, shouldn't you be figuring out what you want?
1: She pouts. Now at a clinic, a doctor weighs Maya.
12: 1 minute I was on the bench, the next I was in traffic. You think it was a hallucination?
2: Hard to say.
12: Well, the internet says hallucinations can be symptoms of a brain tumor. That would explain the changes in my personality, right?
2: It could.
12: So what's next? CAT scan? MRI? I may have spent all night on WebMD.
2: Sit down, Maya.
1: Maya sits on an exam table.
2: Now, your weight's dropped quite a bit. What's your appetite been like?
12: Not great.
2: Have you been tired?
12: Just ripped the bandaid off, Doc. Is it cancer?
2: Maya, I think you're depressed.
1: Maya rolls her eyes.
12: No, this isn't like last time. I don't just feel anxious and sad.
2: Depression's a disease that can take many forms, and like cancer, it needs intense treatment to fix.
12: Okay, so there's a magic pill I can take?
2: We may try medication, but I would also recommend lots of therapy.
12: But I already did that, and it didn't work. You guys said it was over, and it's not.
2: Depression's a lifelong battle. But look at the bright side. Now that we know what's wrong, we can fix it.
1: Maya slumps. Meanwhile, at the dot, Zoe sits with her mom.
9: Okay, we've picked up your dress and your shoes. Oh, and I have to confirm the AV equipment.
13: You told your friends no heavy metal, right?
9: Grace and Jonah are taking this DJ job very seriously. Thanks for letting them do it.
13: Of course. It's not my wedding, it's ours. You, Phil, and I are becoming a family.
9: Does that mean I can pick our bridesmaid dress?
13: Sometimes we make sacrifices for the people we love.
9: Like allowing them to add a last minute plus one to the guest list?
13: Oh, hon, you know how the venue is about capacity.
9: But Rasha really wants to come.
13: No.
9: So it's not really our wedding.
13: Honey, you don't want to out yourself in front of the relatives.
9: Because it might ruffle some feathers?
13: No, because you're not gay.
1: Zoe gapes.
13: Look at you, your hair, the way you dress. You're just confused.
1: Zoe's eyes fall and her lips pinch.
9: You saw me kiss Rasha, right?
13: And I've seen you also kiss a lot of boys. Sweet, don't worry. Someday you will meet Mr. Wright and you'll forget all about this little phase.
1: Zoe forces a smile.
13: What's next on the list? Oh, yeah, the cake. And after, I need to go to the tailor to pick up Phil's suit.
1: The smile fades. Meanwhile, at the Hollingsworth house, Hunter sits at a desktop computer. It's open to his face range page and his chats with Yael. Frankie reads a book nearby.
7: Yael says I need to earn back her trust, but she won't tell me how. Am I supposed to read her mind?
9: You should read this book. I'm finding it very illuminating.
7: Breakup or breakthrough?
9: It's actually explaining why we have problems with our relationships. Dad.
7: A father we barely see.
9: It suggests we use the cat technique to build trust. We could try it on Yael, but first you'd need to tell me why you two are having trouble.
7: On second thought, what has anyone ever learned from a book?
1: Hunter gets up and walks away. Noticing he's left the computer on, Frankie checks to ensure she's all alone, then sets down her book and goes to the computer. she sits at the keyboard, then checks again for Hunter.
9: Okay, cat technique. C. Start with a compliment. You look pretty today.
14: You look pretty today.
1: She types the message to Yael, whose response appears in Hunter's chat window. It reads, "Did Lola look pretty when you got that boner?" Frankie's jaw drops and her eyes go wide.
15: Okay, no wonder you wanted to keep that on the DL, brother.
9: Okay, A, apologize and accept responsibility. I'm sorry. That must have been hard.
15: No, not hard.
1: She erases the word.
9: Confusing.
1: Yael's response reads, "How am I ever supposed to trust you again?" Frankie grins.
9: Because I love you.
1: She types, "Because I love you." Yael's response reads, "Seriously?"
9: Yes.
1: Frankie replies, "Yes." The next morning, Maya slumps on a couch in her living room, staring at the ceiling.
13: Describe one event that upset you today.
12: The moment you open this book.
1: Her mom glares.
16: Very funny.
13: Look, Dr. Norello said these exercises would help you understand your feelings.
12: I feel like this book is a waste of time. I'm not depressed.
13: I know it's hard to accept.
12: Because it's not true. Why are you siding with that stupid doctor?
13: Because I just want to fix you.
12: Well, I'm not broken.
13: That's not what I said. Don't be ridiculous.
12: Oh, so now I'm ridiculous?
9: You just don't like the way I am right now, so you want some stupid disease to blame it on.
13: Honey, please. The book says you can't trust your thoughts. You have to...
9: Oh, so now my thoughts are wrong, too?
13: You know what? Let's do this later. I don't want to fight
9: with you. No, you're the one that started it. Admit it. You hate me.
13: That's not you talking. It's the disease. The book says you...
9: Oh, stop talking with the stupid book, Mom. I hate it and I hate you.
1: Maya grabs the book and hurls it at an antique-looking mirror hung on the wall. The glass shatters. Maya's mom cowers.
13: That mirror was my grandmother's.
12: Whatever. I always thought it was ugly.
1: Coldly, Maya struts from the room, leaving her mother shaking and wrestling back tears. Now clad in the frilly bridesmaid dress, Zoe loads boxes of flowers into the rear of her red hatchback parked at the curb. She closes the hatch and hurries down the sidewalk. She halts, spotting two short-haired women strolling happily hand in hand. One wears an acid-washed denim and leather jacket, the other wears a brown jacket over a gray t-shirt. As the couple passes, one makes a face at Zoe's loud purple and white dress. Zoe looks down self-consciously. Then a store window display catches her eye. A tuxedo and top hat adorn a mannequin with a head and hands made of wire. Zoe's reflection against the glass creates the illusion that it holds her in its hands. She takes out her cell phone and opens up her instant messenger. Rasha's sent a photo of herself wearing a dress. Zoe types her a message. It reads, "Dress looks great. See you in an hour." Zoe smiles up at the mannequin. Back at Maya's house, the sullen-faced teen descends the stairs. She stops at the bottom and leans against the wall, listening.
13: I just don't know what to do anymore. She's like a different person. I mean, how did I let it get this bad? I feel like I've failed as a parent.
12: No. It's okay, Mom.
1: She peeks into the kitchen at her mom and older sister, then tries to sneak away.
13: Maya?
1: Maya stops, turning toward her sister, who pops around the corner.
12: Hey, Munchkin.
1: They hug.
13: What are you doing here?
12: Don't you have soccer practice and finals?
13: Yeah, but what's more important than family time?
1: Their mom joins them and gets a nasty glare from Maya.
13: You didn't have to ruin her life, too.
12: Maya.
13: Okay, why don't we hang out today? We can catch up.
12: I can't. I have to take care of something.
13: All right, well, I can come with you.
12: Maybe next time.
1: She turns and leaves. Later that day, well-dressed guests arrive at a romantically decorated outdoor patio venue where a sign reads, "Welcome to our beginning, Phil and Consuela. Let's celebrate." Rasha arrives dressed in the outfit she had on in the selfie she sent to Zoe. She spots Grace and Jonah working behind a table decked with audio equipment.
17: Have you seen Zoe?
1: Grace smirks and nods her head toward a bar where Zoe stands, donned in a tux with her hair slicked back in an updo. Rasha grins, striding over to her.
17: Whoa, you took a pass on the dress? I second-guessed my outfit a kajillion times. I've never been out with a girlfriend. I'm so nervous.
9: Me too.
1: Just then, a silver car arrives. They look over.
9: There's my mom. We should go say hi.
1: Zoe offers Rasha her arm, and they walk over to Ms. Rivas, who studies Zoe's tux and her date with a tight-lipped smile.
9: Mom, this is my girlfriend, Rasha.
17: Ms. Rivas, you look beautiful. Everything's beautiful. Thank you so much for inviting me.
13: You should find yourself a spot. The ceremony's about to begin.
17: Okay.
1: Rasha walks away, and Zoe stares at her mother, who musters a smile.
9: Go ahead. Say something.
13: Do you have the bouquet? It's almost time.
9: Yes, I'll go get it.
1: Her mom grins, squeezing Zoe's hand. Zoe smiles, hopefully. Meanwhile, in the living room of the Hollingsworth residence, Miles works on a laptop while Frankie reads in an armchair.
9: Have you seen Hunter? I'm wondering how things are going between him and Yael.
1: Hunter storms in and grabs a phone off a coffee table.
9: What are you doing?
8: Texting Jonah. Hey, Jonah. You look pretty. I love you.
9: Don't you dare.
8: Because that would be a huge violation of personal privacy.
9: I was just trying to help.
8: By interfering with my relationship.
9: Miles, some support?
16: First, I need more info.
8: Frankie pretended to be me online to Yael.
9: And she forgave you.
8: Because you told her I loved her.
9: Don't you?
8: Doesn't mean I was ready to say it.
16: I'm good. Send the text.
9: No. Okay, wait. I thought that maybe if I could fix things between you and Yael, maybe there'd be hope for me and Jonah.
16: That is really pathetic.
8: And it's too late.
1: With a smirk, Hunter hands her the phone.
9: Jonah's gonna see this! He's gonna think I'm a crazy person!
8: Probably.
9: I need to explain what happened.
16: Well, he's at the Revis wedding.
9: Then that's where I'll go.
8: Good plan.
1: She storms past Hunter, shoving his shoulder, and darts upstairs.
18: And I, Consuela Rivas, take this man, Philip Hawthorne, to be my husband.
1: Rasha stands amongst the applauding guests. Maya grins at her mom and new stepfather, then reads from a note card.
19: Love is patient. Love is kind. It does not envy. It does not boast. It is not proud.
1: Meanwhile, Maya arrives at the dot. Her face falls when she sees Zig and Esme, who sit at a table with friends playing cards. Dejectedly, Maya crosses the dining area to an ATM. She pulls out her wallet and presses buttons on the machine. Behind her, Esme collects an order from the counter. She eyes Maya and a fat stack of bills Maya withdraws.
19: That's a lot of money. You going on a trip?
17: Yeah, something like that. Take care of Zig for me, okay?
19: Okay.
1: Esme goes back to her seat as Maya fans the cash, then stuffs it in her wallet. Maya makes her way back to the door where she hesitates, gazing at Zig a moment before she leaves. At the wedding,
19: rejoices with the truth. It always protects, always trusts, always hopes, always perseveres.
1: Under a trellis, the bride and groom kiss. Frankie arrives in a strapless dress and spies Jonah with Grace, who eyes her quizzically. Frankie ducks behind a tiered cake.
20: You seem to have a visitor.
16: Frankie?
1: Timidly, she steps out from behind the cake.
9: Have you checked your DMs recently?
16: No, not since before the ceremony.
9: Good, because I need to delete something.
1: She reaches for his phone, which he's already checking.
16: You think I'm pretty?
9: That was Hunter.
16: Oh, good. So Hunter thinks I'm pretty. Yeah, I always kind of thought we had a special connection.
9: Okay, I'm gonna go.
16: Well, Frankie.
1: He grabs her arm.
16: About the other thing. Was that Hunter too?
9: You mean the I love you?
1: Nervously, she averts her eyes, then gazes into his.
9: He wrote it, but I feel it. And I know you don't feel the same way.
16: Those words have never been easy for me.
9: Because you're afraid to commit, and I need constant validation, which is probably why I tend to overthink things. Even though we're a toxic couple, I really miss you, and I want our break to be over.
21: It's go time.
16: Call you later.
1: Frankie nods sweetly and sighs with relief. That evening, popcorn, candy, and drinks sit on a coffee table lit by candles in Maya's living room.
17: Do I smell popcorn? With extra butter, and there's also soda and every type of candy known to womankind. I thought we could have a movie night.
20: Wizard of Oz?
17: Coffee.
1: They grin.
17: Do I make the guest list?
19: You'll have to change first.
20: Yeah, no mom jeans allowed.
17: PJs, everyone. I got matching ones.
1: Maya gives her sister a pair. She looks over at the wall mirror.
17: I fixed the mirror, or at least I tried. It looks perfect. I'm sorry, I've been such a burden lately.
20: No,
17: you haven't. Don't lie. I know things have been hard, but I'm gonna make it all better. I have a plan.
1: She smiles.
17: Can't wait to hear it. Okay, PJs, everyone. Let's get this party started.
1: Later, at the wedding venue, guests dance. Zoe offers Rasha her hand.
9: May I have this dance?
1: Gently, Rasha places her hand in Zoe's. They slow dance.
11: So, what's with the new look?
19: You don't like it?
11: I do, but is it really you?
19: sick of everyone second-guessing whether I'm gay because of my look.
11: Do you like kissing me?
19: Yes.
11: And you're pretty darn gay.
19: I'm so glad you're here.
1: Zoe leans in, giving Rasha a peck on the lips. Zoe's mom storms over to them, arms folded across her chest.
13: Zoe, what are you doing?
19: Dancing with my girlfriend.
13: Stop it.
1: Zoe ignores her.
13: Now, before everyone sees.
19: No. I'm not going to pretend to be someone I'm not. Not for you, not for anyone.
1: Her mom grabs her.
13: Don't you dare turn this around on me. I have done everything for you.
19: Except love me for who I am.
13: I love you despite who you are. You bring this girl to my wedding after I said no? You're so selfish!
19: God! You're the one who can't get over her stupid prejudices for her own daughter!
3: Okay, just relax. I got this. Just relax, okay?
1: Phil gets between them.
3: Zoe, I think you should leave, okay?
13: You heard him. Leave.
19: Gladly. Come on, Rasha.
1: Zoe and Rasha walk away as guests stare.
3: It's okay.
1: Hand in hand, the girls exit the venue.
19: Can you believe she called me selfish as if I was in the wrong?
1: Rasha stops in her tracks and glares at Zoe.
19: What?
11: You said I was welcome at the wedding.
19: Well, I wanted you there.
11: But not your mom, not your family.
19: What does that matter?
11: 2 years ago, I was invited to my aunt's for a party. The police arrived to question me. She had reported me for being gay.
19: This is not the same thing.
11: Really? You put me in a situation where people hated me for being who I am.
19: Look, I'm not the bad guy here. We can get past this.
11: I don't trust you.
1: Rasha pushes her away. Zoe's jaw drops. Rasha storms off, leaving Zoe alone beside a tall red brick wall with faded white lettering painted onto it. Later, back at the Hollingsworth house, Frankie paces the living room holding her phone as Hunter enters from the stairs.
21: Can you call my phone to check if it's working?
22: Has that ever in the history of time been a problem?
1: She rolls her eyes as he breezes past. Then she turns and heads toward the desktop. She sets her phone down and opens the computer to Jonah's face range page. She clicks onto his inbox, calling up a list of recent messages.
22: Hey.
1: Jonah stands in the doorway.
22: Your mom let me in.
1: He holds flowers.
21: You brought me flowers?
22: Yeah. It was one of the centerpieces. I thought you'd like it.
21: I do.
22: Here, what are you looking at? You seem pretty into it.
1: He steps further into the room, hands her the centerpiece, and notices the computer.
22: Is that my inbox? How did you get my passwords? You know what? Never mind. I don't care.
21: Okay, I'm sorry. When you didn't call, I didn't know what you were thinking, so technically I did it for us?
22: All year, you second-guessed my feelings for you, and I liked you enough to give it a pass.
21: Can you give me one more chance?
22: I mean, that was why I came here, but this is a huge violation of my trust. I'm done.
1: Tears well in her eyes.
22: And just to be clear, this is a breakup, not a break.
1: She follows him into the hallway.
21: Wait. Jonah, no, please. Can we talk about this?
22: Well, I'd love to, but I have to go home and change my passwords.
1: Tears stream down her cheeks as she holds the enormous arrangement of flowers and watches him leave. Later, at the Dot, a worker wipes down a table. A patron exits, leaving Zoe the sole remaining customer. Stoically, she sits at a table, clutching a coffee. The door opens and Grace enters. Fresh tears spill down Zoe's cheek. Grace sits beside her.
19: You think she'll ever forgive me?
13: Your mom?
19: Rasha. It was stupid to bring her to the wedding after my mom said no. I thought if she saw us together, she'd be able to finally accept me. I never wanted to hurt anyone.
13: I know, dude.
19: No, I have nothing. No one.
13: So now I'm nobody? I spoke to my mom. You can stay with us for as long as you want. Come on, let's go home.
1: Grace rises, wraps an arm around Zoe, and guides her to the door. Meanwhile, Maya, her mom, and sister recline on their couch in matching pajamas.
23: Oh, Auntie M. There's no place like home.
24: I can't believe you still remember every word.
25: Of course. Oh, I'm gonna hit the sack.
24: I should get clean sheets.
23: Or Katie could sleep in my room like old times.
25: Oh. Okay, if you insist. But you better keep those ice cubes to yourself.
0: Deal.
25: But first, I must floss.
1: Maya kisses Katie on the forehead and leaves the room. Katie yawns.
25: I'm so tired.
1: In the bathroom, Maya stares at herself in the mirror and dabs her face with a washcloth. She smiles at her reflection and sets down the towel. With a quick glance behind her, Maya opens the vanity where several prescription bottles sit on a shelf. She opens one of the bottles and dumps a few pills into her palm. She grabs another prescription, then drops a combination of pills into a small, hinged metal container. Opening bottle after bottle, Maya adds more pills to her stash. She picks up the box and tucks her hair behind her ear. She closes the box and the vanity as Katie enters.
25: Oh, you know the one bathroom in this place.
1: Maya smiles sweetly at her sister.
25: Okay? Yeah. Just happy you're here. Make everything easier on Mom.
1: Maya turns to leave, but Katie stops her.
25: Hey, I love you too, sis.
1: Katie pulls Maya in for a hug. Maya embraces her tightly with closed eyes and the metal pillbox still clutched in her hand. Her eyes open and her face becomes stoic. Softly, Maya smiles. Cut to black. 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The name and mark Degrassi and associated names and marks are trademarks and registered trademarks of Epitome Pictures Incorporated, used under license. Copyright 2017 DHX Degrassi Productions XVI Incorporated. 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Letters pop out from a white background. Letters pop out from a white background, then turn red. Netflix. A Netflix original series.
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1: 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Maya's with Jonah and Grace, bopping distractedly as she checks her cell and the dance floor behind her. She puts the phone down. A spotlight now shines on stage.
4: 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Prom king and queen.
1: Ooh. Beside Winston, Goldie opens the envelope.
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6: Okay, we were robbed.
1: Wearing a smile, Grace shakes her head at Jonah as the queens make their way to the stage. Goldie places a tiara on Zoe's head, and Winston adorns Rasha with a royal red and gold crown. Maya and Zoe grin at Jonah, who claps slowly. Tiny and Shay walk over.
10: Should I be worried? Zeke's been talking to Esme for, an hour.
16: What, do you think he's, in danger or something? Or?
26: Yeah, of hooking up with Cruella De Vil. Yeah.
27: Zeke would never ditch Maya.
28: We would like to invite all the couples to join our queens on the dance floor.
1: Tiny guides Shay away for a dance. Jonah grabs Grace's hand. She glances at Maya.
10: Go, it's okay, go.
27: What will you do?
10: I don't know, I'll take a walk. Maybe I'll meet a new Prince Charming. Go.
16: Come on.
1: They join the other couples. Maya turns and walks away. Small hexagons of light now circle the couples on the dance floor. Another pair emerge from the woods between two tents and pass Maya, who walks away with arms folded. Two lanterns on small, round wooden posts light the event's perimeter. Maya approaches them, then gazes back at the party until sounds in the woods grab her attention.
10: What am I gonna do?
29: Esme? Hey. Are you okay?
10: If you just left us alone, this never would have happened.
29: Where's Zig?
1: Esme looks behind her.
10: Zig?
1: Maya looks down an embankment and spots Zig lying at the bottom, motionless. Carefully, she slides down to him on her bottom.
10: Zig?
27: Zig?
1: Up top, Esme backs away and leaves.
30: Maya?
1: Zig's face scrunches tightly as he tries to move.
30: I can't move my leg.
31: Whatever it takes.
1: Photos and videos of a diverse group of Degrassi teens appear in blocks, then within text messages and phone apps. The title appears on a social media page next to a photo of all the teens together. Degrassi, next class. The quote below reads, "I know I can make it through." Words appear, hashtag KThanksBy. Written by Sarah Glinsky, directed by Stefan Brogren. In an overhead view, Rasha and Zoe sway side to side with arms around each other. The view descends to profile, revealing the wide smile they share and Grace and Jonah, who dance beside them.
0: Those crowns look so good on you guys.
16: Yeah, they'd probably look better on us, though. Just
1: Grace gives him a kiss.
3: I can't believe we're prom queens. I think Jonah is actually jealous.
1: Zoe struggles to hold on to her smile.
3: That's no reason to be upset.
6: Sorry, my mom was prom queen, and she always hoped that I'd be prom queen, too.
3: And you did it.
6: Except I can't share it with her. And with prom tonight and graduation tomorrow, I've really been missing her.
3: I get it.
6: Of course you do. You have no idea where your family is.
3: In Lebanon, with a cousin. I've been texting my mom.
6: I thought she couldn't handle the fact that you were gay.
3: Now she's just glad I'm safe. I should have told you.
6: You didn't want to make me feel bad about my own crappy family.
3: Call your mom.
6: It's been 7 months. What if nothing's changed?
3: Then off with her head.
1: Zoe laughs and shakes her head, then leans her cheek next to Rasha's. Her melancholic look returns. Meanwhile, in one of the party tents...
7: The legs aren't broken. Just a bad sprain.
1: A paramedic examines Zig.
7: What happened?
1: Zig winces.
8: I told you I slipped.
7: You should get home. Get some rest.
1: His brow and cheek bleed from cuts. The paramedic leaves. Maya sits by Zig.
25: Okay. You can't let Esme get away with this. What if she hurt somebody else?
8: I told you it was an accident.
25: That doesn't make it okay.
8: Yeah, because she's not okay. She hasn't been ever since we found...
1: He looks up at Maya. Her face falls.
8: Ever since she found out that we were going to prom together. This wasn't her fault.
25: She'd have never asked you to prom.
8: I'm sorry I got you involved in my relationship drama.
25: I'm Maya Matlin. Drama follows me.
1: Now, a finger scrolls through shots of prom on Hastygram. The prom queens, Zig and Maya. Alone in her room, Frankie smiles. She sees one of Jonah and Grace.
6: Ew. Don't be jealous. Her dress was a disaster.
25: What are you doing here?
6: I messed up and I need your help. Do you have a pen and paper? We need to make a plan.
25: Are you okay? You seem a little on edge.
6: Zig's about to get back together with Maya. Of course I'm on edge.
25: I saw pics. They went to prom together.
6: I tried to stop it, but I just made everything worse. He's not going to forgive me, Frankie. Where do you keep your freaking pens?
1: Frankie joins Esme at the desk and shows her a pen. Esme calms down and takes it, then grabs a pad of paper. Still in her prom dress, she walks to the bed.
6: Okay.
1: She lies down.
6: What do we do now?
25: You could try apologizing.
6: That won't be enough.
25: Okay, then... A gift is always nice.
6: Zig's always wanted a motorcycle. My cousin owns a high-end bike shop.
25: We'll call that a first idea. My mom always says her best thinking comes after a good night's sleep.
6: You're right.
25: Great. I won't call you.
1: Frankie looks at her phone, then at Esme, already fast asleep.
25: A cab.
1: Frankie puts down her phone, then covers Esme with a pillowy salmon-colored duvet from the bed.
9: No.
1: Later, Lola's cantina bustles with a post-prom crowd.
6: Anyone starving, I could literally eat this menu.
25: That's it. Calling my mom.
1: Rasha watches Zoe as she makes the call.
25: She's not answering. Wait, should I leave a message?
1: Rasha nods.
25: Hi, Mom. I went prom queen tonight. I'm also valedictorian tomorrow.
1: Rasha smiles at her sweetly.
25: I love you. And I want you in my life. Please come to graduation tomorrow.
1: She pulls the phone from her ear.
25: Now what?
3: Burritos or enchiladas? I can't decide.
1: Across the table, Winston and Goldie smile. Zoe's cell buzzes with a text message from her mom.
25: I can't look.
1: Goldie picks up the phone.
12: I'll do.
1: Winston snags it.
12: It's your mom. She wants to know what time the ceremony's at.
25: She's coming.
1: He nods.
25: She's coming!
1: Zoe shares an excited grin with her friends and takes her phone back from Winston. The next day... Grace tiptoes into Maya's room. Maya's asleep in bed.
27: Rise and shine, Maya Matlin. Graduation day.
6: I can't go.
27: You're singing!
6: I can't do that either.
9: If you stay in bed, nothing bad can happen.
27: Except you'll miss graduation. Caps and gowns, final farewells. Don't you want to see your mom bursting with pride?
9: Of course, but I just have a really bad feeling about today.
27: That's allowed, but I won't let you miss graduation because of it.
1: She yanks Maya's covers off.
27: Is this about Zig and Esme hooking up?
9: No, they didn't hook up, but things... they got messy. I just feel like every time I do something to be happy, somebody gets hurt.
27: That's your depression brain talking.
9: Yeah, well, it feels real. Listen, I don't know if I should go to California next year.
27: SoCal Art is your dream. What would your doctor tell you to do?
9: Deep breaths and take it one step at a time.
27: Okay, so you start breathing, I'll go start you a shower, and we'll go from there.
1: Grace smirks and leaves Maya sitting on the edge of her bed. Maya drops back to the mattress, now at the Hollingsworths.
11: What happened after prom?
13: How can you talk about prom when a great injustice has been done?
14: She's talking about the bomb threat. All I did was give the school the info that I snapped off Sad's computer.
13: Why would Sad want to blow up prom? He's just a regular guy.
14: Yeah, he was talking to some pretty scary people online.
13: He was lonely.
14: Yeah, well, lonely people do desperate things.
11: Oh, God.
13: What?
11: Okay, it's probably nothing, but Esme said she tried to stop prom.
13: So she's responsible?
11: I never said that.
15: Esme's crazy, but not that crazy.
13: Where's Esme now?
11: She's in my room. Be careful, she seems really fragile.
1: Lola bolts up the stairs with Frankie at her heels. They open the double doors to Frankie's room, walk in, and look around.
11: She's not here.
13: Then where is she?
1: Now at school, Maya and Grace pose in blue graduation gowns.
27: Okay, now take a picture of Maya and I over here.
11: Oh, okay. We must remember this bench forever.
27: This is where we first met.
13: Oh, yeah, right, when Miles thought you could track down my cyberbully.
16: When were you ever friends with Miles?
17: Oh, they dated.
18: Until she broke my heart.
13: Yeah, well, maybe you shouldn't have accepted a striptease from Zoe Rivas.
27: Who turned out to be your cyberbully.
18: Ah, the good old days.
1: Zig walks in on crutches.
19: What? I don't look that silly in this cap, do I?
11: You passed history.
19: By 5%, thanks to you.
27: See? Good things do happen when Maya Matlin's around.
13: Are you okay?
19: A little tender. You?
13: Same.
27: Great, everybody's okay. Now it's time to graduate.
1: Grace leads Maya away by the arm. In the gym, Zoe and Rasha head down a row of folding chairs.
11: Here or there?
14: Definitely there.
1: To the backrests of two chairs, Zoe sticks signs that read, Rivas Family.
14: I can't believe Mom's actually coming.
1: Rasha spots Zoe's stepdad.
14: Looks like she's here.
11: How do I look?
14: Beautiful.
1: With a smile, Zoe walks over to Phil.
11: You didn't have to come so early. Best seats in the house, perks of being valedictorian. Is Mom parking the car?
20: She's not coming, Zoe. I'm sorry.
11: Then why are you here?
20: She wanted you to have this.
1: He hands her a small red box, then turns and leaves. Zoe looks at Rasha.
14: So your mom wasn't ready to come, but she got you a graduation gift.
1: Zoe removes the lid. Inside are her birth certificate, a passport, and a letter in an envelope reading, To Zoe.
14: What are those documents for?
11: I need the stuff for university. She doesn't want me anymore.
14: Maybe the letter explains it.
11: No. It's fine. I am. I just need to forget about her and focus on the speech.
1: She musters a grin. Elsewhere, seniors are lined up. Frankie finds Zig.
11: Hey, have you seen Esme?
19: No, don't jinx it.
11: She came to my house really upset last night, and I thought she'd be here. She's graduating, right?
14: She's not on my list.
19: She's a straight-A student. She got into Harvard.
18: Well, she hasn't been in class for, like, a month.
19: Well, at least we don't have to worry about her today.
14: Well, we should be worried. There's obviously a problem. We should tell somebody what happened at prom.
11: Like, do you mean the bomb threat?
14: That was Esme?
11: I don't know. Maybe.
13: Okay, guys, it's go time.
19: I'll figure this out after graduation. Okay?
1: As Yael leads the seniors toward the gym, Frankie follows alongside them. She gazes out the windows of the lobby and spots Esme atop a motorcycle still in her prom dress.
11: Oh, no.
1: A little later, Principal Simpson stands at a podium before guests and grads.
21: Thank you for coming to celebrate this year's class. And now may I present our valedictorian, Zoe Rivas.
1: Chloe steps up to the podium and smiles out at her classmates from beneath her mortarboard. A gold tassel hangs from it.
6: Seems like just yesterday we were all tiny freshmen struggling with our lockers, and now we're graduating. We wouldn't be here without the support of our teachers, our friends, and...
1: Her eyes land on the empty seats reserved for her family.
6: Our families. When I arrived at Degrassi as a...
1: She bites her lips.
6: As a...
1: On the brink of tears, she dashes off stage.
6: Sorry.
1: Simpson returns to the podium.
21: Graduation can be an emotional day.
1: Zoe's friends go after her.
21: Maya, are you ready?
1: Maya looks back at Jonah.
25: Ready?
1: They walk onto the stage where faculty and a student band are seated. Jonah moves to a keyboard and Maya's handed a mic. From the crowd, Zig watches.

0: my time. Along one wall of the gym near the stage, a large screen plays a slideshow of photos of the graduates. As Maya and the musicians perform, Frankie finds Zig and whispers to him. He gets up and follows her from the gymnasium. Maya notices. Meanwhile, backstage.
1: That's the last memory everyone will have of me. A blubbering idiot.
2: Hey, at least it was memorable. Everyone else had their families there. I just looked at those seats and all I could think is I'm alone.
3: So what am I? An acquaintance?
4: Yeah, what about me?
5: Me too.
2: Love you guys, but it's not the same. You're not my family whom I can spend holidays with.
3: I get Thanksgiving.
4: Christmas.
6: Easter. Of course, I don't celebrate it, but if you need someone for Eid, I'm your girl.
0: Rasha puts her head on Zoe's shoulder. Tristan wraps his arms around both of them. Goldie gently touches Zoe's arm, and Grace rests her head on Zoe's lap. Meanwhile, outside.
7: You bought a motorcycle?
8: It's a graduation gift. Look, I know things got a little intense last night.
7: Esme, there is something seriously wrong with you.
8: I know. Your friends are trying to tear us apart. Which is why I got this motorcycle. We have to get away.
7: I'm graduating.
8: So then we'll get your diploma.
7: And I can't drive a motorcycle.
8: Why do you keep poking holes in my plans? I'm trying to fix us! Why don't you see that?
7: Calm down. Someone's gonna hear you.
8: Oh, so now I'm embarrassing you. I've done everything to keep us together. I called it a freaking bomb threat! And nothing's good enough. Should have bought you this stupid bike.
0: She attacks the bike with a helmet.
7: Oh, stop! You're gonna hurt yourself!
0: She kicks it over. Frankie and Gael watch in shock. Esme lunges at Zig. He restrains her. Ms. Grell and a man step outside.
8: Esme! Let go of me!
9: Think about what you are doing! It's never too late to ask for help!
0: Frankie watches near tears as Esme breaks down. Zig wraps his arms around her. Ms. Grell motions to Zig to hand Esme to her.
10: I'll take it.
0: Esme clings to Ms. Grell. In the gym.
11: Dion Bell, Caltech.
0: Tiny collects his diploma on stage. Simpson shakes his hand and moves Tiny's tassel from the left to right.
11: Grace Cardinal Ryerson.
0: One by one, they collect their diplomas.
11: Winston Chu, Banting. Jonah Hawk, U of T. Miles Hollingsworth, London Writers Academy. Maya Matlin, undecided. Zig Novak.
0: Maya looks for Zig.
11: Has anyone seen Zig Novak?
0: Zig hobbles in on his crutches.
11: Oh, there. He's here.
0: Zig shares an awkward handshake with Simpson.
11: Next up, our VP, Goldie Nahir, recipient of the Service Award and attending Banting.
7: Congratulations.
0: Zig sits with Maya.
7: You sent Grell out?
2: I told her everything that happened at prom. Somebody had to. She needs real help, Zig, like I did.
11: Last but not least, Zoe Rebus. You could not survive without your leadership.
0: The whole class gives a standing ovation to Zoe, who emerges from backstage to receive her diploma.
11: I'd also like to present an honorary diploma to Tristan Milligan. His journey has been an inspiration to the entire community at Degrassi. Tristan, get up here.
0: Tristan's classmates remain on their feet as he goes to the stage.
11: May I present your graduates?
0: The seniors remove their caps and fling them toward the ceiling. Tiny hugs his friends. First Zig, then Tristan and Winston. Zig folds an arm around Maya, and Miles wraps one around Goldie. Now, at the Al-Maliki apartment, Saad opens the door to find Lola, Yael, and Frankie standing outside.
12: What are you doing here?
2: I'm sorry I accused you of making the bomb threat. I was wrong and probably racist.
12: Thank you.
13: Wait! We'd also like to invite you to an end-of-year party.
12: I have to pack. I'm going to stay with an uncle in Montreal.
13: But you're coming back, right?
12: To a school where everyone thinks I'm a terrorist? The police questioned me all night. My parents thought I would be sent home.
13: But Now everyone knows it was Esme.
12: There's nothing for me here.
0: Lola takes a deep breath, then rushes at him, pulling San to her lips. Frankie's eyes go wide as she and Yael watch them kiss.
13: Now we come to the party?
0: He grins. Later, poolside at the Hollingsworths.
3: So did you make up your mind about SoCal Art?
5: Yeah, actually, I'm gonna try it. Turns out not all my decisions are the worst.
14: Well, if you need something to drive you, I don't have any summer plans. Or fall plans, or winter plans, come to think of it.
5: You'll figure it out. Life isn't a race, you taught me that.
0: She smiles sweetly at Zig. He smirks, and a dimple forms on his cheek.
9: Ready to see what Mom has to say?
0: Zoe unfolds the envelope from her mom.
6: So she can try to explain why she doesn't want me in her life anymore? I don't care. I don't need her.
0: She leans over a table fire pit and drops the letter on the flames.
6: You're my fam now.
15: Speech!
16: Speech! Speech! Speech!
6: No.
16: Speech!
6: Speech!
0: Zoe, in a bright sleeveless coral dress with a plunging neckline and matching necklace, lumbers up and onto a set of stairs.
15: Speech!
6: Go, Zoe! Good afternoon, graduates! Seems like just yesterday we were scared little kids struggling to find our lockers. And today we're graduates. Along the way, we welcomed some new faces. And we said goodbye to others. When I arrived at Degrassi as a sophomore, I thought high school was a competition to be the most beautiful, most popular, to score the hottest boyfriend. Or was I wrong?
14: Yeah, preach.
6: I was scared to show people who I really was because I was afraid that they would reject me. I've learned that this world is big enough for all of us to succeed, and the only people that we should ever be competing against is ourselves. Okay, thanks, bye. Hope we all keep in touch. You all have bright futures that I want to hear about. Woo-hoo!
17: There's empty places in my life and I need to breathe.
0: The teens enjoy themselves. They laugh, make a toast with sodas, and enjoy themselves around the table fire pit.
17: I'll take the last chance into freedom. The last chance to be.
0: Zig and Maya share a smile. Then, up on his crutches and wearing an air cast, Zig gives Saad a hug. Tiny offers one to Saad as well. Now, a social media page shows shots of Miles and Winston at the Arc de Triomphe, the Leaning Tower of Pisa, and the Duomo di Milano. Another series showed Jonah at Grace's hospital bedside. Then outside with his arms around her shoulders, Grace now free of her oxygen tank. Tristan's stream shows shots of him graduating from rehab, posed with his mom and Ollie. More photos show Winston and Goldie playing chess, then posing for a selfie together. Others capture Rasha and Zoe on beach blankets, sipping drinks with straws and sunbathing. In another shot, Shay cuddles Tiny beside a taxi. He wears a college t-shirt and rests his hand on a suitcase. In a video feed, Maya puckers her lips and makes a peace sign at the camera. She wears sunglasses and sits shotgun beside a grinning Zig who drives. They lean in close. Fade to black. The stories and events portrayed are fictitious, and no reference is intended to any actual person. The name and mark Degrassi and associated names and marks are trademarks and registered trademarks of Epitome Pictures Incorporated, used under license. 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Letters pop out from a white background, then turn red. Netflix. A Netflix original series. In their backyard, Frankie hands her mom a coffee cup with a sweet smile.
6: Have an amazing day.
18: Thanks, sweetheart. You sure you're okay to get to school on your own?
6: Absolutely. Now get going. I know how much you love those Heritage Board meetings.
0: Mrs. Hollingsworth smiles and leaves. As soon as she's gone, Frankie takes out her cell phone and dials.
6: Hi, yes, this is Diana Hollingsworth. I'm just calling because Frankie is still ill and won't be able to come to school. Thank you.
19: So I guess you don't need a ride to school.
0: Jonah strolls over.
15: You playing hooky again?
19: You could join me.
15: How long do you think you can keep this up?
19: Forever. I can never go back to that place.
15: Okay, no, I know, I get it. But I have to go. I have a physics test.
0: She stands, blocking his way, then leans in for a kiss.
19: Come on. You're not gonna make me go swimming on my own, are you?
15: No suit.
0: She turns away, unzipping her hoodie.
19: It's no problem.
0: Frankie strips to her underwear.
15: Now this is the kind of truancy I could really get behind.
0: He doffs his shirt.
19: You are so true.
20: Frankie? Are you still here?
0: Mrs. Hollingsworth gapes at shirtless Jonah in front of disrobed Frankie.
19: Mom, we were just,
20: I can see what you're doing. I just got a call from the school asking for a doctor's note for the two tests that you've missed during the 4 days that you've been absent.
19: I can't go back there.
20: Because you'd rather stay home and fool around with your boyfriend?
15: Okay, look, that's not...
20: Okay, time for you to go. Now.
0: He hurries away.
20: Get dressed. I'm driving to school and you have no idea how grounded you are.
19: But Mom...
20: No excuses. And you're not going to see Jonna again. No arguments.
0: Photos and videos of the diverse group of Degrassi teens appear in blogs, then within text messages and phone apps. The title appears on a social media page next to a photo of all the teens together. Degrassi, next class.

0: Program for CU students. You just have to write an essay to apply.
1: That's due in 2 days. There's no way.
0: That's plenty of time. I can help you if you want.
1: You sure?
0: Yeah, it'd be my pleasure.
2: Guess who totally almost passed her history test?
3: Lola hugs Tiny, who grimaces.
2: Does your stomach still hurt? It's been like 3 days.
1: It's just a pulled muscle or something.
0: Maybe you should go to the doctor.
2: Unnecessary. Just go see my homeopath.
1: Your audiopath?
2: Homeopathy is a totally natural way of treating the body that uses what makes you sick to make you better.
0: He needs science, not wizard's magic. Just go to the doctor.
1: I don't have time. I gotta write the essay.
2: Who do you think cares about you more? Shay? Or me? Your girlfriend?
3: Tiny glances back and forth between Lola and Shay. Now, Frankie walks into Mr. Mitchell's class. Students eye her as she walks to a table and sits alone. Shay and Lola enter hand in hand and freeze when they spot Frankie.
4: Okay, class, take your seats.
3: They move toward a different table.
4: Today, we'll continue discussing Animal Farm with your partner, Frankie. Glad to have you back. We're gonna have to get you partnered up. Anyone want to volunteer to let Frankie join in their discussion?
3: Her classmates keep their hands down.
4: Not to worry, Frankie. Why don't you come up here? I'll catch you up and get you started on this, okay?
5: Yeah, sure.
6: Are you sure you're comfortable with that, Frankie?
4: Pipe down, Baz, okay? Come on, get started. Grab a seat. Yeah.
3: Mr. Mitchell pushes his chair beside his desk for Frankie. As she sits, Shay and Lola eye her, unsmiling. Frankie picks up her phone and sends a text to Jonah that reads, "I need you." Outside school, Winston approaches Tristan, Miles, and Zoe That's with a coffee cup.
7: Yeah, so it's all gonna work out just great.
8: Hello, beautiful.
9: Oh, isn't that just the cutest thing?
7: Say hello to Degrassi's hottest power couple.
9: Oh, hardly. Miles and I have that title firmly secured.
7: Does Miles bring you a non-fat hazelnut latte every day?
9: Okay, that's less boyfriend and more indentured servant.
8: Oh, well, you should be taking notes. Acts of kindness keep a relationship going.
10: Well, that and a rising Hastagram profile. Our pics regularly get 150 plus likes.
7: I bet we can get just as many likes in half the time.
9: That sounds like a challenge.
7: Because it is. The couple with the most likes by the end of the day is officially Degrassi's cutest. Hold this.
8: Okay.
7: You're the videographer. Press record.
3: She hands her phone to Miles, and Winston holds her cup.
9: Okay, a little further back. A little more.
3: Winston steps off the curb and is almost hit by a scooter, but keeps the cup upright.
8: My lady?
7: I hate those things. Are you okay?
8: I'm fine.
7: Maybe we should get you to the nurse.
8: Yeah, all in due time. Did you get the video?
9: Yeah.
11: A little more.
7: Oh my gosh!
8: My lady? This is awesome.
7: Hashtag love hurts. You two are toast.
3: In Jonah's car.
2: You should have seen the way everyone was looking at me. There is no way I can go back there.
12: I'm sure it wasn't that bad.
2: It was. I can't do that every single day.
12: Okay, so then what's your plan?
2: What if we just disappear?
12: What?
2: Even thinking about walking through those doors again makes my chest go all tight.
12: Frankie, school will get better.
2: No, it won't. Everyone's already made up their minds that I'm a racist.
12: Okay. What's the plan?
2: I've always wanted to go to Costa Rica.
12: No, me too. But I think we're probably gonna have to settle for something a little less scenic tonight.
2: I don't care. As long as I'm with you.
3: Jonah offers his hand and Frankie takes it. He gently kisses her knuckles and she smiles at him. They buckle their seatbelts. Jonah's car drives out of the school parking lot. Standing at his locker, Tiny picks up a vial from the shelf as Zig and Grace approach.
13: Hey. You okay, buddy?
1: Lola gave me these pills for my stomach thing, and I'm trying to figure out how many to take.
3: Grace takes the vial and eyes it with a creased brow.
14: Take as many as you want, or take none. It'll have the exact same effect.
1: They better do something. I don't have time to go to the doctor. I gotta finish this essay.
14: Are you sure you aren't just suffering from an acute case of guilt?
13: Over what?
14: Shay. He likes her.
3: Tiny looks at Grace.
14: I have eyeballs.
13: Okay, well, why should he feel guilty? He's not doing anything wrong.
14: He's emotionally cheating on Lola.
13: Hey, that is not a real thing.
1: And the girl's done so much for me. She basically started a race riot in my honor.
14: I'm sorry, but good guys don't get to have their cake and eat it, too.
13: Sorry, Dad.
3: As they pass him, Grace and Zig each pat Tiny on the shoulder. Tiny tips pills from the vial into his mouth. In class,

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4: Well, you'll all be relieved to hear that it's just a sprain.
5: Laugh all you want, but our video is getting reposted like crazy.
6: Okay, I wouldn't call 20 reposts crazy.
7: Okay, let's talk about romanticism. What's your first reaction to this painting? If that buzzing means that it expresses the horror and chaos of war, then you're right on the money.
5: Sorry.
7: Okay, what is happening?
5: Oh my God, Shane Dawson reposted our video and now it's blowing up like crazy.
7: I assume that's a good thing?
4: Well, he has over like 6 million vlog subscribers. It's totally a big deal.
7: Okay, I'm happy for you, but let's put them away till the end of class, shall we?
5: Yes, of course.
7: Okay, now Goya didn't have as many reposts.
0: Zoe turns to Tristan.
5: Did your post get shared by online royalty?
8: I guess that means we win.
5: We're going out tonight. Gotta celebrate.
0: Winston and Zoe high five, then turn back to the teacher. At the dot, Tiny and Shay sit at the counter.
9: To make your application pop, you should find a way to bring in the environmental side of these squids. Don't you think?
0: His eyes flutter and he sits back woozily.
9: Okay, you don't look so good.
10: Yeah, those things that Lola gave me didn't actually work.
9: Big surprise, I told you should have gone to the doctor.
10: It's just a stomach ache.
0: Shay stands.
10: Whoa, what are you doing?
9: Sit still.
0: She lifts up his shirt and pokes around on his abdomen. Their eyes meet and they smile warmly at each other.
10: Ah!
9: Okay, if it hurts that bad, I'm taking you to the hospital.
10: But Lola...
9: You need real Western medicine. So stop being such a man and let's get your ass to a doctor.
0: Shay walks past, and Tiny looks at the floor before getting up. In a motel lobby, Frankie and Jonah stand at the counter.
11: One better two.
5: One will be fine.
12: I am going to go check on the car.
5: Okay.
0: Jonah leaves as Frankie takes out cash.
11: You okay, sweetie?
5: I'm fine.
11: You sure? You don't want me to call someone for you? I just want to make sure you're not in over your head.
5: I'm fine. Do you want my money or not?
12: Y'all good?
5: Let's just get to the room.
0: Frankie takes the keys from the clerk. Frankie and Jonah swing open their motel room door. The room contains a bed and a wood-paneled wall.
12: You know, we can go home if you're changing your mind.
5: No. I'm good. You know, maybe this isn't so bad. We can pretend we're bank robbers on the run.
12: Oh, role playing? Come here, sugar.
0: He pulls her close and dips her.
5: But what are we gonna do? The cops are after us.
12: Better make the most of today before they lock us both up. It's just you and me, baby.
0: Standing close to Jonah, Frankie looks at her phone and sees an incoming call from her mom. She puts her phone away.
5: It's just you and me.
0: They lean in and kiss. At the Mexican restaurant, Winston sits across from Zoe, engrossed in her phone.
5: 8,500 reposts. I bet that'll double by tomorrow.
4: Tacos aren't very romantic, so...
0: He takes her hand.
4: How about fondue?
5: That would be perfect.
4: And I was thinking later, maybe we could take a walk by the water?
5: Yes, and then we can stage a near miss of you falling off the pier.
4: What are you talking about?
5: Our next video. We have to establish our brand while we're still fresh in people's minds.
0: He stares at her, his lips slightly parted.
4: Here, I was thinking you were actually excited about our date.
5: 9,000 reposts. And we're the number one post if you search relationship goals.
4: Fantastic.
5: Why are you being so weird?
4: Because it seems you care more about all this dumb online attention than you do about me.
5: Not true. It's fun that people are into us as an awesome couple.
4: Except it seems like you don't believe we're an awesome couple unless the whole internet tells you it's true.
5: You're overreacting.
4: Why don't I leave you two alone?
0: As Winston walks out, Zoe watches him go with a concerned look. In the hospital, Tiny lies in a bed as a doctor uses an ultrasound machine on his abdomen.
12: Tell me it's a girl. I've always wanted a daughter.
13: I wish I could tell you that's the first time I heard that one.
9: What's going on? Is he okay?
13: Well... It's a good thing your girlfriend brought you in when she did.
12: Oh, no, she's not. We're just friends.
13: Either way, it was a good call. You have appendicitis. You're going to need emergency surgery, but you'll be fine. Just hang tight. Someone will come get you.
0: After smiling at them, the doctor leaves. Shay takes Tiny's hand, and he shifts his head toward her.
8: So, I guess you're right.
0: Lola rushes in.
2: Oh my God, my poor baby, are you okay?
9: He has appendicitis.
2: This is so dramatic. Thanks for taking care of my boo.
9: Yeah, sure, no problem.
2: We have to take him now.
0: She kisses him.
2: I'll wait for you.
9: It's like a half-hour procedure.
8: See you on the flip side.
9: Or not.
2: What? No one told me this was life-threatening.
0: Nurses wheel Tiny away. The girls check their phones.
2: Why is Frankie's mom texting me?
9: Yeah, me too. Frankie ran away.
2: You don't think it's because of us, do you?
0: Shay shrugs.
2: This is the most drama-filled day ever.
0: Shay lifts her eyes to look at her friend. Back at the Mexican restaurant, Zoe looks at her phone. One update next to an app icon reads 9,008 reposts. As she looks away from her phone, Zoe's eyes fix on the candle burning on the table. She glances away, then back at the flame. She inches her hand on the table closer and closer to the candle. She lifts it up and holds her wrist over the flame. She grimaces, pursing her lips as she pulls her wrist away from the candle. She looks at the burn, then types on her phone. In the app, she writes, hashtag love hurts, then hovers her phone over her wrist. She snaps a photo of her burn, then uploads it with the hashtag. The photo now appears on her account. She stares down gloomily. In the motel room, Frankie sleeps alone in the bed, fully clothed.
14: I know, Mom. Yeah, no, it's just for today. Mom, I know it's crazy.
0: She stirs.
14: Which is why I'm not actually running away. I don't know. It feels like she has no one.
0: She climbs out of bed.
14: Yeah, no, I'm hoping I can talk some sense into her before breakfast. Yeah. Okay, I love you too. Bye.
0: She pushes open the bathroom door. Inside, Jonah wears just a towel as he turns to see Frankie, her eyes glassy.
14: I'm guessing you heard all that.
2: If you think I'm so crazy, then why did you come with me?
14: Well, obviously, I wasn't going to let you go through it on your own, but Frankie, you have not thought this through.
2: I told you what it was like at school. People were so horrible.
14: After everything, you still honestly think that you're the victim?
2: I tried to make things better, but everyone still hates me, so what else am I supposed to do?
14: Apologize.
2: For what?
14: For running away and worrying your family. For jeopardizing our relationship because now your mother thinks I'm some kind of sex-crazed delinquent. And for hurting people with that stupid racist stunt.
0: She stares tearfully.
2: Okay, so you think I'm racist too?
14: Frankie, I think that you don't get it. And I think that you're not trying to get it.
0: She shakes her head and turns from the door.
14: Where are you going?
2: To cool off! Before I say something I'll probably have to apologize for.
0: On her way out, Frankie grabs Jonah's car keys. At school, Tristan links arms with Zoe, then pulls her sleeve up to look at her wrist.
2: What the hell?
3: I saw your photo, idiot. Love hurts, really?
5: Just trying to capitalize on our popularity.
3: Oh, give me a break. You're just doing what you always do.
5: And what's that?
3: Imploding? Because you're too scared to admit what's really going on?
5: Which is what exactly?
0: He pulls her around the corner.
3: You're gay, Zoe. And you're using this fake relationship with Winston to cover it up.
5: Screw you. This entire time through everything, you've just judged me.
3: That is not true.
5: Yes, it is. It was always, Zoe, you want to have sex with girls, or Zoe, you're lying to yourself, instead of, oh, Zoe, things are really hard for you right now. Is there anything I can do as your friend?
3: I just want you to be honest with yourself.
5: You want me to do things your way. The out and proud thing works for you, but not for me.
3: So you're trying to what, stay in the closet forever?
5: I'm trying to be happy. That's what I've been doing this entire time.
3: You're just desperate for attention, and that's messed up.
5: Desperate? That's a little rich coming from you.
0: His face relaxes into a wry smile.
3: Okay, Zo. Go ahead. Do that thing you do where you hurt people to push them away, but think about it. How far are you willing to go?
0: Tristan gives her a long look before walking away, leaving Zoe standing with tears in her eyes. Elsewhere, Frankie drives Jonah's car with a frown. She flips the control and the windshield wipers turn on.
5: Oh, whoops.
0: She turns them off, then reaches for the stereo. Mouthing the words to the song, Frankie moves to the music with a smile. The car shakes. In the hospital, Tiny wakes up in bed.
2: You're awake, finally.
8: Easy.
0: Lola hugs him.
2: Your auntie's gonna be here soon, but do you need me to get you anything? Ice chips, orange juice, ham sub?
8: I'm okay.
2: I'm so sorry I told you not to go to the doctor. I would have felt so horrible if anything bad had happened to you. Because, you know...
0: She closes her eyes.
2: Okay, here it goes.
0: She opens her eyes to look into Tiny's.
2: I love you.
0: Tiny blinks up at her, unsmiling.
2: Maybe it's too soon to say, but all of this really put things into perspective, and I just wanted...
8: I'm sorry.
2: You're sorry?
8: I really like you. But I also have feelings for someone else. Shay.
0: She raises her brows.
2: What?
0: Lola keeps her eyes fixed on him.
2: So you're breaking up with me?
8: No. This is all really confusing. I care about both of you.
2: But you obviously care about one of us more, so... Who?
8: Look, these past 8 months have been so much fun.
2: Message received.
8: Come on, Lola.
2: No, I'm no one's second choice. You may not be breaking up with me, but I'm sure as hell breaking up with you.
0: Lola stomps away and pauses before she gets to the door. She turns back, grabs a bouquet of flowers from Tiny's bedside table, and storms out. Elsewhere, Frankie gives up loosening lug nuts on her flat tire. She leaves the tire iron hanging off one of the nuts and sits in the driver's seat. She picks up her phone and looks at her contacts filed under Favorites. Squinting, she looks in her rearview mirror. A young African-American man gets out of his car behind her. She locks her car doors, then blinks as she stares forward. The man comes up to her passenger side window. He puts his hand up, then motions for her to roll down the window. She does.
15: Hey, you okay?
2: Yeah. Just a little bit of car trouble.
15: I can help you change that if you'd like.
2: No, that's okay. I think I'll manage.
15: Okay. Well, if you're sure.
0: Frankie stares at the steering wheel, then turns back to the man.
2: Wait, actually, yes, please?
15: Sure.
0: He smiles, and Frankie turns back to the wheel with a downward glance. In an empty classroom, Zoe looks at texts from Tristan. One reads, "Zoe, we need to talk. Please text me back, okay?" A notification alert takes her to a photo of her burn. She scrolls through posts. One says, "Every scar I have makes me who I am."
16: I'm sorry. I shouldn't have left dinner.
0: She looks up. Winston stands before her.
17: I'm sorry, too. I would never hurt you just for likes.
16: No, I get it. You know, it feels good when people tell you that you're awesome. And you are awesome.
0: Winston presents a white box with curled blue ribbon from behind his back. Zoe opens it to find a bejeweled selfie stick.
16: I bejeweled it myself. It's for all our future selfies that are guaranteed to go viral.
0: She smiles up at him, then he gestures to her phone.
16: Why are you looking at that?
17: Oh, I accidentally clicked a tag.
16: Good. That stuff's messed up.
17: Yeah, I guess.
0: Winston goes to take his seat as other students do the same. Zoe looks down at her phone at posts. One reads, "If you knew I cut myself, would you still like me?" Another shows a bandaged wrist with the word, "Help." In Frankie's bedroom.
18: Can't you think about someone else other than yourself for 1 second?
2: No, I guess not.
0: Frankie sits on her bed with tears on her face.
18: Well, obviously you're grounded. But I'm glad you're home.
0: Frankie's mom leans in and embraces her daughter, whose eyes are red and glassy. As she leaves, Mrs. Hollingsworth passes Miles, who approaches Frankie's bed with his arms crossed.
19: Did you really think that running away was going to fix everything?
2: Yes. Everyone was right about me. I'm a bad person.
0: He sits on her bed.
19: You made a mistake. Welcome to the club.
2: Then I doubled down, I got defensive, and I made it worse. When that guy tried to help me, I just couldn't stop thinking about why I locked the doors.
19: It's complicated.
2: No, not really. I'm done making excuses, and I'm done expecting people to feel sorry for me. I have to do better. Not that it'll make a difference with my friends, my ex-friends.
19: Well, you got to the right place eventually. Even if it took you a while.
2: Okay,
5: Yeah, I have to call Jonah. I owe him a big time apology.
0: Miles pats his sister's knee before leaving. She picks up her phone.
20: You have one unheard message.
0: Frankie lifts the phone to her ear.
21: Hi, it's Shay. I don't know where you are, but I hope you're okay. Don't do anything stupid.
0: A smile spreads across Frankie's face. Cut to black. 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
22: Pulling back from a black screen, glowing blue squares of various sizes come into view. The particles form circles, which are pixels in a digital logo of a mountain sketched within a square. Summit Entertainment, a Lionsgate company. The image crackles. More circles appear to move closer to each other, becoming an image of a wagon standing on some grass. Red Wagon Entertainment. Pixels form a digital image of Janine, which plays on a panel affixed to the side of an armored vehicle.
23: Peace. Long ago, before the founders established this great city of ours, that word was all but meaningless. An ideal as elusive as a dream. Now, 200 years later, we are all of us living proof that peace is indeed attainable. The reason for this is, of course, our faction system. Erudite, dauntless, amity, candor, abnegation. In dividing people according to personality and aptitude, we've created a society in which each faction plays a critical role in maintaining the social order. But this harmony we've achieved is now under attack from a small but extremely dangerous group of individuals. We call them Divergents. They are, in essence, the worst of what humanity used to be. Rebellious, defiant, and uncontrollable. 5 days ago, a rogue group of Divergents posing as us brutally invaded the nation. Obviously, attempt to cripple the faction system by attacking its most vulnerable members.
22: Eric enters an abnegation home.
23: These Divergents despise our system because they're incapable of conforming to it. These latest rumors, for example, that I was somehow behind the attack on abnegation, nothing more than Divergent propaganda. I am devoting myself to bringing these fugitives to justice. I've exercised my right as acting counsel to declare martial law until I'm confident that any threat to our security has been eliminated.
24: Tell Janine we got it.
22: He hands his leader a five-sided box.
23: We are all that is left of humanity. The vast wall that encloses this city may protect us from our toxic surroundings, but it is up to us to confront any element that could poison us from within. Because when you're a civilization's last hope, peace is not merely an ideal, it is an obligation. And it is up to all of us to take a stand against its one true enemy. Divergence.
22: White letters appear, insurgent. Now, Triss sprints through a forest with Four, Caleb, and Peter right behind her. Crows take to the sky from treetops abutting the towering metallic wall that separates the city from the countryside. The group reaches a clearing and pauses at the edge.
19: We need to make sure it's clear.
22: Triss runs closer.
19: Triss.
22: She sprints across the grass toward a building with a domed framework resembling a hive. The others follow. Amity members in simple farming garb gather as Triss draws near.
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22: She grabs a woman's hands.
5: Please help us. 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
25: Sorry. You have to leave. You just don't belong here.
26: It's all her fault.
22: The crowd parts to let Triss see Christina kneeling in the dirt beside a bloody body.
1: You killed Will.
22: Christina cradles Will's lifeless face. Triss finds four behind her, then turns to see her parents. Her mother steps closer. Blood stains her dress.
4: You killed us all.
22: A flash shows Triss shooting Will just before he fires his gun at her. Triss awakes to find herself lying in bed in Amity. She drops her head back down on the pillow for a moment and closes her eyes. Sitting up, she glances around at others sleeping nearby, sheltered between two barn-like walls. Three people also lie asleep in hammocks strung between the walls. She gets out of bed and exits the shelter, which is part of a dilapidated farmhouse. She stops as she reaches the weathered framework of a room jutting off the farmhouse. A window remains intact, and she glances at it thoughtfully. Dressed in a simple white nightgown, she crosses the room and approaches the window. Her face grim, she grabs a pair of scissors off a table and turns them in her hands thoughtfully. She remembers locks of hair drifting to the ground, then her mother pulling her into an alley to dodge gunfire. Eyeing her reflection in the window's glass, Triss recalls her mother lovingly touching her hair, then flashes to clutching her as she dies. Triss bites her lip and cuts into her long hair. Later, a flock of crows soars into the air as Triss totes a bucket to the edge of the clearing, where Four pushes a kid on a swing that hangs from the ruins of a bridge. A boy on his shoulders helps push.
6: And ready!
22: Four spots Triss passing.
7: Hey. Higher, higher.
10: Can we go higher?
7: All right, everyone, back to class.
10: Okay, here we go. Hi.
6: See ya.
22: As Triss pours water into a tub, the kids disperse. She wears a scarf around her head, which now sports a pixie cut. Four joins her, and she faces him uneasily.
11: I just wanted to do something different.
10: Yeah.
22: He twitches a smile, his worried eyes flickering over her. Stepping closer, he removes her scarf.
10: Well, it's definitely different.
11: You don't like it?
10: No, I like it. I like it a lot. I'm just surprised, that's all.
22: She wraps her arms around his neck.
10: What's going on, Triss?
11: Nothing. I'm fine.
22: She glances away.
10: You still having nightmares?
22: She gazes off for a moment, then shakes her head.
11: No.
22: Her eyes meet his, and she manages a smile.
10: We're good.
22: He touches the back of her head.
10: You and me. I know nothing else is but we are. Time for chores.
22: She pulls him in for a hug, closing her eyes as she holds him tightly. She squeezes his shoulder, then draws back.
11: How much longer do we have to stay here for?
10: Until we know it's safe to leave.
22: Holding hands, they head back to the clearing with the hive-like dome, where two Amity drive a horse-drawn cart and others wheel barrels or transport goods to a waiting train car. As Amity farmers load their goods onto the train, more members work fields of crops. Four finds Triss in a stable brushing a horse with two girls. He sets down a bale of hay and leans on the horse.
10: Hey.
11: Hi.
10: Son?
22: He straightens as Marcus approaches.
10: You can't ignore me forever. I know you're thinking about your next move, but there are things you don't know.
11: Marcus, please just leave us alone.
22: He moves toward Triss.
10: Your mother didn't come back to Abnegation just to save you. She died trying to hide something from Janine, something that was entrusted to Abnegation a long time ago.
26: Marcus, stop. Whatever you want from us, you're not going to get it.
22: Marcus glances between his son and Triss.
10: I'm not the enemy here.
22: He storms off. Doors part to reveal Janine on the other side. A black cargo door lifts, allowing entry into a Stark chamber.
18: You found it.
22: The five-sided box sits inside on a pedestal.
1: It was in the home of Natalie and Andrew Pryor, like you said.
22: Janine enters the Stark chamber, which has one glass wall for observation.
1: You mind telling me what's inside?
18: A message from the founders that will ensure the future our people deserve.
22: Each side of the box bears a faction symbol.
18: Divergence will destroy our society. Unless we destroy them.
22: Blue lights flicker and glow on the metal box.
18: And now we can. However, only a Divergent can open this box.
22: She cradles her right arm against her body, her hand bandaged.
18: Find them. Every last one of them.
22: Max, the dauntless leader, heads off. Inside the hive structure in Amity, a giant tree stands tall, its top jutting out a circular opening in the dome's ceiling. Members eat at long tables below. Others wait in line.
16: Go with happiness. Go with happiness.
22: Four receives a plate.
16: Go with happiness.
19: Thank you.
16: Go with happiness.
22: Triss solemnly takes her plate.
16: Go with happiness.
5: I really don't know how much longer I can do this whole peace and love thing.
19: It's the Amity way, all right? I'm just trying to blend in.
5: I'm trying to blend in. It's just not working.
16: Coming through on your right. Okay, here we go. Hey, look, a rainbow.
18: Oh,
16: it's pretty.
22: As a girl looks off, Peter cuts in line.
16: Virtual pathological friendliness with unquestioned pacifism. I love this place. Thank you. Go with happiness.
22: He winks.
16: Oops, excuse me. Hey, Triss, I really like your hair, by the way. Did you try to cut it all short and weird?
19: Peter, why don't you take your food and sit down, huh?
16: Or what?
22: Peter squares up to four.
16: Besides, I think we should all stick together now that we're all officially fugitives.
19: Wait, what do you mean officially fugitives?
16: You didn't tell Caleb? Yeah, so now Janine is saying that the attack on Abnegation was orchestrated by a group of renegade Divergents and their sympathizers.
19: So they're blaming this whole thing on us? Yeah. Janine needed a reason to petition the Council to institute martial law. Now she has one.
22: As Triss passes a table, Amity's matronly representative gives her a nod. A girl eyes Peter.
19: Staying here at Amity is still our best option for now. We need to keep an ear to the ground, find out where the rest of the Dauntless are. Then we can make a move.
5: We need to kill Janine.
22: The small group chooses a table.
19: I know. We're not ready yet.
22: He walks away.
19: Beatrice, you're not being serious, right?
5: No, I am being serious. I'm not going to stop until she's dead.
19: Triss, you can't just go around killing people.
16: No, she's right. Listen to your sister. Triss, I think you should go to Erudite and kill Janine yourself. I'll stay with Caleb so that you don't get him killed, too.
22: Triss blinks back tears.
5: What?
16: Come on, you know.
22: Peter eats casually.
16: Like you did your parents.
22: He holds her gaze with the hint of a smile. She swings her knife at him, but he dodges, then grabs her hands. As he tries to stab her, she blocks him and slices his cheek. She topples their table, pinning him down, and holds her knife to his throat.
4: What do you think you're doing?
22: Four pulls Triss off Peter.
4: My office. Now.
22: Peter kicks a plate.
4: Enjoy your meal, everyone. Enjoy your meal.
22: Triss pries herself from Four's grasp. In the matronly woman's office.
4: Was I not clear that the terms of your sanctuary here included nonviolence?
19: Well, I can guarantee you nothing like this will ever happen again.
4: Well, be that as it may, you can no longer stay here with us. Your presence is just too disruptive.
5: Truth is that our sanctuary was never going to last very long here anyways.
18: Was it?
5: With you not standing up to Janine.
4: You don't understand us at all.
5: No, I do understand you. I understand that you think you can stay out of this, but you can't. One day she's going to show up, and Janine is going to take whatever power you think you have away from
19: Triss,
5: you.
19: Triss. Look, Joanna, we need a little more time. I need to find out where the rest of the Dauntless are, then we can leave.
4: And then what? Attack Erudite?
25: I will not be a party to violence.
3: And no one's asking you to. We just need a few more days.
22: Joanna stares at Triss, her eyes narrowing.
25: One.
22: Triss meets her gaze.
8: One what?
25: One more chance. You see, to be Amity is to forgive others and yourself. You're hurting, Triss. And my heart goes out to you. I know what it's like to stand helpless while you lose the ones you love.
22: Triss wipes tears away.
25: But killing Janine is not going to bring your mother back. I know you're angry, but you're letting it consume you.
22: A young man runs up the stairs to where the group is meeting.
9: What is it?
22: Striding to a window, Four sees a caravan of armored, dauntless vehicles emerging from the forest. Triss watches with him as the vehicles speed into the clearing. The convoy rolls past the building on the side opposite the window.
25: Stay here and keep quiet.
22: One vehicle plows through a wooden fence leading part of the convoy. As the second armored truck halts outside the stable, Joanna descends from a spiral staircase leading down from her office. She stands in the stable's entrance as Max and Eric approach.
12: Gentlemen, Amity welcomes you. To what do we owe the pleasure?
13: This isn't really a social call, Joanna.
14: We're looking for divergence.
12: I see. Well, of course, anything we can do to help.
14: I need you to volunteer your faction to be tested.
22: He scans her with a device.
14: New screening technology from Erudite. Now that Janine's heading up the council, the approval process just got a little easier.
12: You're exceeding your jurisdiction.
13: Now, Joanna, what happened to that Amity politeness? The easy way or the hard way? It's up to you.
22: Joanna, with two large scars on her face, looks away and then back.
12: All right. But under protest.
13: Okay, we're good to go. Move it out.
26: Run them up.
27: To the dome.
28: All Amity, report to the dome for new mandatory testing.
22: Peter, Triss, Four, and Caleb crouch in Joanna's office. Four scurries across the room.
29: In the building, let's go. Get inside. Line up.
22: Armed with guns, dauntless guards herd the Amity members into lines.
29: Line it up.
22: Joanna smiles at Eric.
14: You know something, lady?
22: He wears a smirk.
14: You seem awfully stuck in that doorway.
22: As he strolls past her into the stable, Four moves from a window and returns to the others.
14: Eric's here. We need to move now. Come on.
22: Below, Eric reaches the base of the spiral staircase and gazes into the lofted area.
14: What's up there?
12: Just my office.
22: Four watches Eric move away from the stairs.
14: Go, go, go.
22: Caleb, Peter, and Triss hurry past the stairs. Eric reaches the other end of the stable and looks outside. He eyes a white horse.
9: There's two guards with guns.
22: Four opens a window.
14: We're going out the window?
22: Four turns to Peter.
14: We need to split up.
30: Okay, yeah. Okay. Every man for themselves.
14: Good.
22: Peter smiles.
30: Hey, they're up here! Hey!
14: Go, go, go!
30: Hey! Eric, they're up here! Come on, they're getting away!
22: Four, Triss, and Caleb climb out the window onto a roof. Four and Triss jump down, taking out the two armed guards, while Caleb drops to the ground behind them. As the three sprint off, Eric joins Peter on the second floor.
30: Where?
29: Out the window.
22: Eric uses a wrist radio.
30: I got three on foot making a break toward the dome.
31: Got one.
22: In the dome, a guard finds a divergent.
31: Over there!
30: I demand amnesty!
31: Get down now!
30: I'm the leader of applications by right!
22: As Marcus blocks a guard, Four sees his father being knocked down. Guards fire at the runaways. Eric shoves past Peter.
30: Detain him!
14: Oh,
30: let's go.
14: Okay.
22: Two guards grab Peter. Four leads Triss and Caleb.
30: Come on, come on.
22: As the three sprint down a dirt road, Eric jumps onto an armored truck, giving chase. The three close in on the forest. Eric rides on the truck's running board as it converges with others speeding after the fleeing insurgents. The vehicles draw closer as Four, Triss, and Caleb disappear into the trees. Eric jumps off the truck and sprints after them, his arms pumping. More guards join him, racing into the forest. His face tense with determination, Eric leaps over a log. Four, Triss, and Caleb move deeper into the forest.
0: Listen!
2: What?
7: Hey!
0: Go, go, go, go, go!
22: The trees give way to a field.
0: Caleb! Keep moving!
22: Four stops and shoots at the guards, who return fire from the edge of the trees. Triss and Caleb cross train tracks. Triss shoots as Four sprints toward her. The train approaches, about to cross in front of Triss. Glancing at the long string of train cars, Four leaps across the tracks mere moments before the train hits him. Eric sprints across the tall grass toward the three, his view now blocked by the passing train. Triss, Caleb, and Four run along the tracks on the train's other side. As the other guards hurry toward the train, Triss grabs a handle on one car and leaps on, pushing the door open.
0: Go, go, go, go!
7: Caleb!
22: She stretches out a hand and Caleb grabs it. Triss pulls him in. Four jumps in after. Eric fires in vain at the train as it recedes. He hurls his gun to the ground. The dauntless guards watch as the train, consisting of two rows of side-by-side cars, glides toward the city. Safe inside one car, the trio catch their breath. Bullet-ridden barrels and sacks spew their contents onto the car floor. People appear from hiding spots in the car.
8: Oh, you folks sure know how to make an entrance.
22: More emerge from the parallel car. A guy with a buzzed mohawk approaches.
19: Factionless.
8: Amity. Oof, you stand like Dauntless.
22: He eyes Caleb.
8: Well, I have no idea what this one is.
19: Look,
15: just need to get to the city, that's all.
8: Well, too bad. Train's taken. And you damaged our cargo.
22: As Four stares him down, Caleb moves in.
0: Oh, these are abnegation fabric bolts. And you're factionless, right?
7: Caleb.
0: I used to be abnegation. We used to use those same bolts to make clothes for you.
8: You're saying that we're stealing from you.
0: No. I'm no longer abnegation, so technically you're not stealing from me, but no, you're not stealing at all. It's a question of semantics, I suppose, whether it's stealing or charity, but it's all really the same.
22: She shoves the guy.
15: Everybody relax, all right? You made your point. We'll get off your train, all right?
8: Got you. We'll just, everybody just relax, okay? Why don't we,
22: He pushes Caleb, who almost falls out the door.
0: I'm sorry, I was just trying to help.
7: Don't.
8: Oh, yeah, this is gonna be fun, isn't it?
15: Everybody just calm down, all right?
22: Four grabs Triss's wrist. Triss closes her eyes briefly, then strikes the factionless leader. As she and Four grapple with the factionless crowd, Caleb jumps into the parallel car and watches the fight through a small opening on the car's side. Four tosses a guy, but gets slammed against a wall. A factionless pushes Triss to the other wall and tries to punch her. She ducks, and his hand goes through an opening in a door. She slides the door to break his arm. Four shoves a man off the train. Caleb turns to find a guy swinging a knife at him. He ducks, and the serrated blade gets stuck in the wall. As the guy pushes Caleb's face closer to the knife, Caleb kicks him away, then grabs a pipe. He bashes his assailant repeatedly. A blonde girl shoves Triss into the car, but Triss pushes her away, then kicks her in the stomach. The girl falls onto the tracks between the two cars. Triss sees Caleb holding the pipe. He lets it drop. He glances down regretfully at his weapon, then meets his sister's gaze. the factionless leader charges Triss, knocking her down. He pins her, pushing her head off the car's edge. As Triss struggles to break free, Caleb cowers, averting his gaze. The factionless leader strangles Triss and tries to shove her off the train. Triss fights him weakly, her face turning red. Four grabs the guy from behind, slams him against a wall, and headbutts him, hurling him aside. He pulls Triss to her feet. The couple turns to find the leader facing them, with a crowd of factionless waiting behind him. He holds out his hand and receives a knife from a peer. Four meets his gaze.
2: Tobias Eaton.
6: You say that again?
2: Tobias Eaton.
22: The leader lowers the knife.
6: Well, you know him?
2: I am him.
22: The guy taps his brow with his blade.
7: We have been looking for you.
5: What are they talking about? Four.
22: Later, the train rounds a corner at the city's neglected outskirts. Four leaps off with the factionless. Triss follows, rolling as she hits the ground and getting right to her feet.
7: Follow me.
22: Four and Caleb follow the leader away from the tracks toward an overgrown area. Triss joins them.
19: Triss, I'm sorry, I wanted to help.
22: She strides past him. They head into the dank ruins of a building's foundation.
5: Four. Why are they looking for you? How do they know your name?
22: She holds his arm as they walk. He shoots her a sullen glance, then picks up speed, moving ahead of her. They enter a bustling concrete concourse.
10: This is factionless. This is insane.
22: Caleb gazes around the extensive corridor, then runs to catch up with the others. On either side, people inhabit cubes with cement walls, stacked three stories high, and open-faced to overlook the concourse. The guy with the buzzed mohawk glances back at his guests as they approach a group of factionless holding weapons. The crowd parts, and a brown-haired woman stands waiting in the back.
5: Tobias.
22: His wiry gaze flickers over her.
2: Mother.
22: As he steps closer, Caleb leans toward Triss.
2: I thought she was dead.
22: Four brushes past his mom and keeps going.
5: You do.
22: Triss heads after Four. Caleb follows. Later, Four's mother sits at the head of a table, pressing the fingertips of her hands together as she stares at her son. Four glowers.
5: Someone please tell me what's going on here.
22: Triss and Caleb also sit at the table with plates of food.
5: Tobias's father was very abusive. I knew the only way I could ever truly escape him would be to disappear completely. Abnegation helped me fake my death. Anything to protect Marcus's image.
11: But you just left him there alone with Marcus.
5: I was very young. I reached out to him about a year ago. I felt it was finally time to reconnect. I'm still your mother.
2: No, my mother's dead. I went to her funeral when I was six. And she wasn't trying to reconnect with me. She was trying to use me like you are now.
5: What?
2: She wants an army. An army?
5: I want an alliance.
2: No, what you want is revenge.
5: This isn't about me. It's about putting an end to a system that says one group is more deserving than another. This city may be surrounded by a wall, but it doesn't have to be a prison.
19: I think that's a bit extreme. I mean, the faction system isn't perfect, but it's hardly a prison.
5: Let me guess. Erudite?
22: Caleb lowers his gaze.
19: I was erudite.
11: You willing to kill Janine?
5: Absolutely. When I was married to Marcus, I knew her well. And believe me, there's nothing she isn't capable of.
25: But I think you already know that.
3: Tris, we can't trust her.
25: Or maybe she knows we're on the same side, Tris. I'm factionless because I don't fit into any one faction. And you're divergent because you belong to too many. But we're both a threat to Janine. My people are ready for war if that's what it takes.
3: And then what?
22: She cocks her head.
25: We depose those in power.
3: And once you've done that, once you've killed Janine, who's in power then? See, that's the part that she always conveniently leaves out. Don't you tell me this isn't about you. This is only about you.
25: I know where the remaining Dauntless are hiding.
1: Where?
25: They took shelter in Kandor. As far as I know, they're still there. Think about it. If we were to combine forces, Dauntless and Factionless, we'd be unstoppable.
3: That's not going to happen. Thank you for your hospitality. But we'll be leaving in the morning.
1: Where? Maybe this is...
25: Tobias, please reconsider.
22: He smacks the table.
3: Don't you call me that. My name's Four.
22: He glances at Tris, then stalks off. As he heads up some stairs, his mother lifts her brow at Tris.
25: You want to tuck him in, or should I?
22: Tris eyes the woman uncertainly, then follows her boyfriend. On the second floor, she disappears into a room. Caleb picks up his knife and fork.
4: Well, this meal looks lovely.
22: He cuts into his food.
4: Thank you.
22: His eyes fixed on the meal he eats. Upstairs, Tris approaches Four from behind. She slides one hand onto his shoulder and the other around his waist. As she rests her chin on his shoulder, he drops his head.
4: I should have told you about her.
22: He tips his head, giving her a sidelong glance, then turns to face her.
4: No more secrets. Okay.
22: He holds her gaze. Later, Tris sleeps in bed with Four's arm around her. Opening her eyes, she startles.
5: I'm sorry. I didn't mean to wake you.
22: Four's mother sits at the foot of the bed.
5: I always loved watching him sleep.
22: Tris shifts uneasily.
5: I take it you're setting out for Kandor in the morning.
1: Yeah.
22: Four's mom scoots closer.
5: Listen, I only want what's best for him.
1: You hardly even know him.
5: You'd like to think that, wouldn't you? Deep down, I think you're scared. I know all too well.
1: I'm not scared. Of course you are.
5: You're scared he'll finally see you for what you really are.
22: She leans in.
5: Deadly. You don't believe me?
22: She shifts her gaze to the sleeping figure behind Tris.
5: Ask him.
22: Tris turns and finds Will instead of Four. She bolts up, awakening, and glances around.
3: Okay.
22: She lies back down.
3: Sure?
1: Yeah.
22: As Four settles back to sleep, his arm tightly around her, Tris blinks anxiously. Daytime. The city's skyscrapers loom on the horizon under a blanket of gray clouds. A white skyscraper with the symbol of Kandor's scales on it sits behind the ruins of a residential complex. Four leads Tris and Caleb toward Kandor, leaping from one ravaged concrete slab to another in the rubble. Caleb follows Tris up an angled slab, then stops.
0: I'm not coming with you guys.
1: What?
0: To Kandor. I'm not coming with you guys.
22: Tris shoots Four a shocked glance.
1: What are you talking about?
0: What's your plan?
7: You guys are gonna find the rest of Dallas, then what? You attack Erudite, assassinate Janine, start a civil war?
0: I'm sorry, I'm not cut out for that. I'm not like you guys.
22: He hangs his head. Tris steps closer.
7: I need to go back to Abnegation, maybe. Sort out what our parents left behind. At least I'm be useful there.
11: Kev, there's nothing left at Abnegation.
22: As Caleb heads away, Triss's jaw drops. She shifts it in frustration. Four continues on toward Kander, then pauses and glances back at Triss. She follows. Using a piece of metal framework like a ladder, Triss descends to an area below street level. Four takes her hand as she steps off a chunk of concrete at the bottom.
2: Okay.
11: Just need to get to Kander.
22: She strides ahead of him. He grabs her arm.
2: Triss. I know you think Caleb was your responsibility, but he made his own choice. You can't protect everyone.
11: I can't protect anyone.
2: Nobody can. Him leaving isn't your fault. None of this is your fault.
22: She bites her lip.
2: Joanna was right. You have to forgive yourself.
22: He gazes into her eyes. Glancing away thoughtfully, she nods.
11: Thank you. We gotta move.
22: As a convoy draws closer at street level, the couple hurries away, sheltered under a concrete overpass. Now, they turn a corner from a sidewalk onto the front walkway of Kander's towering skyscraper, where a group of Dauntless waits near the steps into the building.
2: You found him.
11: Four!
22: A dark-haired guy grins.
13: Damn, is it good to see you guys.
2: How are you, Ray?
13: I'm better now. I'm not exactly built for laying low.
11: Christina!
22: Her friend hugs her tightly.
11: It's so good to see you.
5: You too. Have you heard anything about Will?
22: Triss's smile fades.
11: No.
5: Nothing?
11: No.
5: Something must have happened to him. He would have found me by now, you know?
22: Tori hugs Triss.
12: Hey.
11: Hey.
12: How are you holding up?
22: They enter the building.
2: How many dollars do we have?
12: 175 total.
2: 175, that's it?
12: The rest followed Max. Not near the numbers we need.
2: No.
31: Hold it!
22: Guards surround them.
31: Grab your guns.
22: Four and Triss aim weapons.
12: Oh, hey, they're with us.
31: We know who you are. Last warning. Drop your guns.
22: A guard presses his gun to Triss's head.
2: All right.
22: Lifting his finger off his gun's trigger, Four lowers his weapon to the floor. Triss follows suit, and guards grab each of them, binding their wrists.
2: Easy.
22: They escort the pair through a lobby. A man joins them in an office.
16: I'm Jack Kang. I'm leadership here.
2: Yeah, we know who you are. We're not a threat to Kander.
16: That might be your truth. It's not necessarily mine. All I know for certain is you're both wanted for criminal insurgency and conspiring in the attack on Abnegation.
22: He displays digital projections of the charges.
11: Those are lies.
16: If you were Kander, I would take you at your word. Unfortunately, given the circumstances, I'm obliged to hand you over to the council. You can make your case there.
11: You might as well just kill us now. If Janine finds us, we're not going to live to stand trial.
16: I doubt that very much. She would never supersede the council.
11: Sure about that? Who's going to stop her? You?
22: Kang lifts his chin.
16: Factional law must be upheld.
2: Wait. Can I ask you one question?
22: A guard pushes Four to his knees.
2: Can I ask you one question? Janine believes that Erudite are most fit to govern because they are the smartest. Do you believe that Kander is most fit to judge because you're so honest?
16: I admit, I do hold that belief.
2: Then would you say that a trial held here at Kander would be inherently more fair than a trial held by Erudite?
22: The high-cheekboned leader studies Four.
16: The answer is yes. In my opinion, a Kander trial would have the greatest chance of achieving true justice. So are you asking me to petition the council to grant Kander sole judiciary power?
2: No, as part of Kander's initiation, you administer a truth serum. correct?
16: We don't typically discuss such matters out of faction.
2: It's a pretty evasive answer.
16: Evasion is not dishonesty.
2: It's not exactly honesty either.

0: Behind the young man on trial sits the candor symbol.
1: May the truth set you free.
0: Four glances at Kang, then steps onto a platform at the center of the black room. A crowd watches from the room's edges. Fluorescent bulbs glow overhead, assembled to form squares. Sweat gleams on Four's face.
1: You were accused of conspiring with your fellow Dauntless in the attack on Abnegation. Is this true?
2: Conspire, no. But I did attack. I was in a simulation controlled by Janine and the rest of the Dauntless that she recruited. Triss found me. She managed to break me free from the simulation, and then together we fought our way out.
0: Triss watches, her arms crossed.
1: So you're saying that Janine orchestrated this attack?
2: Yes.
1: One last thing. If you suspected that Janine had corrupted Dauntless, why didn't you just leave? Why did you stay?
2: I wanted to leave. But I fell in love with Triss Pryor. And I couldn't leave her.
0: Tears well up in Triss's eyes. Kang glances at her, then turns back to Four.
1: Thank you for your candor.
3: Thank you. Tobias Eaton, this trial is concluded, and you are absolved of guilt in the attack on Abnegation.
0: Four leaves the platform.
1: Miss Pryor, if you would.
0: Triss hesitates, then steps forward, her arms still folded. The blonde guard injects her. She flinches as the needle slides in.
1: May the truth set you free.
0: Shifting her fearful eyes, Triss staggers forward. Under the crowd's intent gaze, she mounts the platform.
3: Triss Pryor.
1: Mr. Eaton said you managed to free him from the sim.
4: Yes.
1: So you were never under the simulation yourself?
4: No.
1: How is that possible?
4: Because I'm divergent.
1: I see.
0: Christina stands beside Tori in the crowd.
1: So you never harmed any of your fellow Dauntless, or the Abnegation?
4: I did. Both.
0: Triss closes her eyes.
1: Who?
4: My mom. I watched her die first. And then my dad. They were killed trying to save me. And...
0: she winces.
1: Miss Pryor, the more you resist, the more painful the serum will be.
0: Triss presses her lips together.
4: Oh, my friend. I killed my friend. He was trying to shoot me. And I...
0: Four's brow knits in dismay.
4: I shot him first.
0: Triss keeps her eyes closed. She grits her teeth.
1: What was his name?
4: I can't.
1: What was his name?
4: Will.
0: She bites her lip.
4: I killed Will.
0: Staring, Christina sucks in shallow breaths.
4: This is what happens. The people, when they get close to me.
0: Four's jaw hangs slack.
4: I get hurt when they die. I can't forgive myself.
1: Thank you for your candor.
5: Thank you for your candor.
0: Triss shifts her attention from Kang to Christina. cupping a hand over her mouth, she hurries

0: off the platform. Four catches up to her in a lobby.
1: Tris.
0: He grabs her arm.
1: Tris.
0: She faces him.
1: I'm sorry.
2: I told you that I didn't want to do that.
0: His lips stutter. As the crowd filters into the lobby from the courtroom, Tris starts to stride out. Christina moves into her path, glaring, then steps aside.
2: Christina. Go.
0: Christina stares straight ahead.
3: Go.
0: Tris obeys. In erudite, the mysterious box sits on its pedestal in the white room.
4: Application sim complete. Dauntless sim initiating.
0: The dauntless symbol flickers with a blue glow.
5: Ma'am, the divergence vitals are dropping. If we don't pull her out of the sim soon, we'll lose her.
3: You'll stop when I say so?
0: A girl inside the room flails and appears to float in the air with cords attached to her body. Janine watches through the observation window.
2: She's gonna pass the sim.
0: The girl's body goes limp.
4: Dauntless sim. Failed.
5: Divergent test subject 6 is no longer viable.
3: All right, shut it down.
0: She turns her back to the room.
3: Wasting our time. I've been assuming that all divergents are the same.
0: Realization crosses her face.
3: Some are much stronger than others. Assign all non-essential personnel to the divergent detail.
2: We need to look harder. We need to find that very special one.
0: Facing the testing room, she steps up to the window and puts her hands on her hips. In candor, Tris stands on a balcony and looks out at the city, her chin propped thoughtfully on her hand as she leans against a railing. She folds her hands, dropping her gaze to the street below.
6: Where's your scary boyfriend?
0: Uriah joins her.
2: Probably off doing scary boyfriend things.
0: He nods, then leans his arms on the railing.
6: Mind if I join you?
0: As he gazes off, Tris glances over.
6: I love heights. From up here, it all just seems so much smaller, you know?
0: He smiles at her.
6: I know it sounds crazy, but sometimes I think I see lights out beyond the wall. I know they say it's all just wasteland out there, but we can't be the only ones left, can we?
0: Windows behind them shatter as guns fire from an adjacent building. They run. A dauntless guard rappels down the building, runs the roof of a walkway connecting it to the balcony, and drops in front of Uriah. As Uriah fights him, another guard rappels down. Tris runs, and the guard shoots at her. Taking his guard's weapon, Uriah shoots at more approaching dauntless. He gets hit. Tris takes cover behind a wall. Six dauntless guards shoot as they zipline onto her building, and she races around a corner. She bursts into a stairwell and closes the doors behind her. From outside, bullets dimple the metal. Grabbing an axe, Tris slides it through the door's handles to hold them closed. As the guards break open the doors, Tris descends. She intercepts girls in white pajamas as they head into the stairwell. As gunfire rains down, Tris gets hit. She tumbles down the stairs, landing unconscious amidst other limp bodies. With everyone taken down, the guards descend the stairwell. One stops at Tris and pokes her with his gun.
7: Doors clear, moving down.
0: As the dauntless head away, Tris opens her eyes. She lifts her head and glances around at the fallen Candor. Sitting up, she finds a metal ball embedded in her shoulder. She spots one in someone's foot and touches it thoughtfully. She checks a third body and finds another one.
8: Mommy? Mommy?
0: Tris approaches a little girl.
2: Look, I got one too. See? It's okay.
9: thing that made everybody go to sleep. Okay, I need you to do me a favor. Okay, I need you to go to the top of those stairs over there and don't come down until your mommy comes to get you.
8: Don't come down.
9: Don't come down. Do that.
0: The girl nods.
9: Be brave, okay? Okay. Go.
0: With a silver ball embedded by her collarbone, the girl heads up. Triss descends. Triss emerges from the stairwell into the lobby where Dauntless guards fire at more people. Bodies are strewn on the floor. Triss waits as the guards hurry past, then crosses the lobby and veers left into a locker room with a grated door into an armory. As she yanks at the door, Uriah appears.
9: Hey.
6: Why are we the only ones awake?
9: Because we're divergent. Come on, I need your help. We have to open this. Uriah, I need your help.
0: Uriah bashes a fire extinguisher against the door. Eric enters.
10: Look who decided to show up.
0: With her back to the grate, Triss waits as Eric steps close to her.
10: It's really good to see you again.
0: Later, he forces her to her knees in the lobby. Her wrists are bound.
11: All right, folks. Nothing to be nervous about.
10: Just a little routine inspection. We can all go back to our business.
0: They hold Divergence captive.
10: Hello.
0: He pulls out his screening device. Five prongs fan out and he scans a guy.
12: Divergent. 10%.
10: Shit. You're almost normal. That's boring.
0: He shoots the guy.
13: That is not part of the mission.
10: So what? As far as I'm concerned, the rest of them are still outlaws.
13: Let's just wrap this up quickly. The others are going to be awake soon.
0: Eric approaches Triss with a sneer, then walks right past her to the little girl, who kneels with her head bowed. He crouches in front of her.
6: Hi, sweetie.
8: I should not.
0: He scans her.
12: Divergent, 40%.
6: I'm afraid it's not you either.
8: The lady said I should not come downstairs.
6: I guess he should have listened.
0: As he aims his gun, Triss lunges at him and he stumbles backwards. She hits the floor. Regaining his balance, he pins her down and grabs her chin, trying to twist her head.
13: Enough. We still have to test her. Eric!
0: Eric releases her.
13: Janine told us that we have to test everyone.
0: Eric kicks her in the side. Leaning down, Max scans Triss.
12: Divergent, 100%.
13: I'll be damned.
6: What?
13: She's what we've been looking for.
6: Bullshit.
0: Eric snatches the device and scans her again.
12: Divergent, 100%.
13: Get her in a vehicle. I'll alert Janine.
0: As Max heads off, Eric crouches over Triss.
6: If you think you got lucky, you're wrong. You're gonna wish I killed you.
0: He smirks. As they escort Triss through the building, Four grabs Eric and hurls him down. He punches him. Others surround the intruders. Four aims a gun at Eric, then spins around to face Triss. He removes the plastic strap binding her wrists. She takes his arm.
9: Thank you.
10: That's lucky you got that gun, Four. We both know you're never much without one.
0: Four considers his nemesis, then glances at Triss. He faces Eric. Taking a step closer, he hands off his gun. Eric charges, but Four blocks his punch and bashes him against a pillar. He hurls him down. Grabbing Eric's leg, he drags him across the room. He releases Eric and retrieves his gun.
10: You think she's safe now? You're wrong. Jeannie's never gonna stop searching for you.
0: Eric gazes up at Triss.
6: Why? What does she want with her? Tell me.
10: Look, all I know is she's exactly what Jeannie needs.
6: She's the perfect subject.
0: Four and Triss exchange a look.
10: Was that supposed to scare me?
13: You're responsible for the death of hundreds of people. You know the punishment for that.
10: Listen, I've found a way to live with the blood on my hands. And can you?
0: Triss watches anxiously. Steeling himself, Four aims the gun at Eric's head. Triss turns away with a grimace. Four stares at the fallen body, his smoking gun still extended. Triss ventures a glance at Eric. She notices blood splatter on her arm and wipes it off. Now awake, some Kandor crowd around. Christina walks with a group through a hall.
14: Why won't they come out? All I know is it put me in a sleeping sim and then I woke up to all hell breaking loose. Heck, don't play with it.
0: She addresses her curly-haired brother. Christina and her friend, who wears a short mohawk, reach the crowd gathered around Four, Triss, and Eric's body.
10: You all know what this means.
0: Jack Kang arrives.
10: Thank you for helping us.
6: I wish I could do more. I had no idea Janine was capable of something like this.
10: It's time we fight back.
9: We don't have the numbers.
10: We will. Once we get to factionless.
0: Triss stares at him, her eyes wide. They exit Kandor.
10: You heard Eric. Janine's never going to stop coming after you. It's our only option.
0: Tori, Christina, and the dauntless insurgents follow, armed with guns.
9: Triss Pryor. Of course. It had to be her. Is she still off the grid?
13: Yeah, but I think I found a solution.
0: Peter strolls over with an amused expression.
9: It's Peter, right?
15: Yeah. And Janine, can I just say that it is truly an honor to finally meet you in person?
10: Congratulations, Mother. You got your war.
9: I know you wish there was another way.
10: But there isn't.
0: He gets up from the table where his mother sits.
9: I'm the lesser of two evils, is that it?
0: He stares at a hole in the wall behind her, which looks out onto rubble.
10: You better be.
0: In Erudite.
9: Tell me. Why did you surrender to Erudite?
0: She scrutinizes Peter.
9: What do you want?
15: I would like a position in your regime. Ideally, I would like a position with some advancement opportunities. Maybe Dauntless, but I'm not just a meathead. No offense, Max.
0: He glances at the Dauntless leader, who sneers.
9: Prove your worth to us. Then we can discuss your ambitions.
15: Great. When do I start?
9: Let's talk about your friend, Triss Pryor. How do I flush her out?
15: Simple. The girl's a walking, bleeding heart. She was born abnegation. That's her weak spot. You just have to know how to press it.
0: With the factionless.
16: Go!
17: Coming from up there.
16: Christina!
0: Hector, the curly-haired boy, Marlene, a dauntless friend, and Christina stand on a ledge.
16: Let's see.
18: Look! On the ledge!
19: The traitor, Triss Pryor, must be surrendered to Erudite, or every day more death will follow.
0: As the three take a step toward the edge, Triss and Tori glance at each other, then race upstairs leading to the ledge. The three take another step closer. Triss ascends the last set of stairs to reach them. The possessed group stands with their toes right on the edge. Tori grabs Hector, and Triss catches Christina's wrist just as she steps off. Marlene falls off the ledge. Clinging to Christina, Triss stares down at the fallen blonde. Coming to, Christina glances at Marlene, then grabs Triss's free hand. Tori helps heave Christina back onto the ledge.
9: Okay.
0: Triss stares off the edge at Four, who rises from inspecting Marlene. His gaze locks on hers, and she closes her eyes ruefully. Rolling onto her back, Triss stares off, her anguished eyes filled with tears. Later, Four's mother holds a metal ball with tweezers.
9: We removed this from the body of the suicide.
14: Marlene. Her name was Marlene.
17: I'm sorry. Marlene. It's a very sophisticated sim serum injector. It also has a radio transmitter in its head.
6: How do we get them out?
14: I don't know.
17: This tech was built to defend itself. This tendril wraps around the nearest major artery. Try to remove them, and they kill the host.
0: Triss eyes the crowd uneasily.
14: So what do we do?
20: Tori has to find a way to neutralize the discs before we do anything else.
21: Or we could do the logical thing. And we hand her over. Nobody knows about this alliance. We have to protect that advantage. If we hand Triss over now, it might buy us some time.
0: Four faces the guy with the buzzed mohawk.
20: I think it's a good idea.
22: Get rid of her!
6: Yeah, right.
20: Except you'll have to go through me first.
14: Me too.
0: And all of us. Other dauntless insurgents join in. As her boyfriend squares off with the guy, Triss strides off.
21: Hey! I am the one with the time bomb in my arm!
0: She ignores him. Later, Four finds Triss sitting on their bed, her head bowed. He takes a seat in front of her at the foot of the bed. She rests her forehead on his shoulder. He leans his head against hers.
10: I know what you're thinking. But I'm not going to let you do it.
0: Triss draws back, her eyes glistening.
9: I can't let anyone else die because of me.
10: No one else is going to die because of you. Tori's going to find a way to disable the discs.
9: And if she doesn't?
10: And if she doesn't, we figure it out. Together.
9: You know, I'm just one person. I'm not worth it.
10: No, you are worth it. You are worth it to me. I love you.
0: Triss manages a smile. She cups Four's face in her hands. They kiss. Clutching the back of his head, Triss passionately presses her lips to his. As they continue to make out, Four pulls her onto his lap. She rests her brow against his and swallows. Her fingers move to the zipper of her vest, and she pulls it down. With her eyes locked on Four's, she removes her top to reveal only bare skin underneath. Glinting in the light, the silver pellet is embedded in her shoulder next to an abnegation tattoo. She lifts Four's shirt over his head, then glides a hand up his neck. Holding his face, she kisses him again. He caresses her. The screen cuts to black. Now, Triss lies awake in bed beside Four, her hand resting on his tattooed back as he sleeps. She contemplatively glides her fingertips over his skin. She closes her eyes. Later, she exits the dilapidated house. Stepping onto a porch, she glances around in the darkness, then heads off. From a window above, Four's mother sees the Divergent walking down the vacant concourse. Morning. As Triss crosses an overgrown field, the sun rises into the sky, casting yellow light into a blanket of gray clouds. The erudite skyscraper looms in the distance.
3: That wall alone does not ensure our security. It is up to us.
0: Triss heads toward the Stark building, which shows a projection of Janine on it.
3: Any potential threat to our stability. There are individuals hiding among us who must be contained.
9: So
3: So permit me to address the objections of my fellow faction leaders. I am aware that there have been some concerns about the unavoidable raid on Kander.
0: Blue light scans Triss at the entrance.
3: The harboring of divergence by any faction cannot be tolerated.
0: Guards surround her with guns.
3: Very soon, I will be presenting what I believe to be no less than a mandate from the Founders themselves. And this will, I have no doubt, validate the measures I am taking to keep the peace and provide the instructions that will allow us to eradicate the Divergent crisis once and for all.
0: The projection plays on the tallest tower in the city, where Triss gazes out from a narrow window, her eyes distant. Four hurries downstairs in his mother's house.
9: Where are you going?
10: Triss left. She's gone.
9: What? When?
10: Last night.
9: Wait.
0: He carries a gun.
9: Tobias, people look to you for leadership. You can't just abandon them.
0: He shoots her an unconcerned glance, then exits.
9: Tobias!
0: She stands framed by the open door, watching him jog away. Now, Peter enters Triss's cell.
15: Wow.
0: He wears a guard uniform.
15: I have to admit, I'm impressed. I mean, I knew that you were dumb, but I didn't think that you were dumb enough to actually come down here and turn yourself in.
0: She avoids his gaze.
9: The killings have to stop.
15: Well, that just goes to show that you can take the girl out of abnegation, but you can't take the abnegation out of the girl. Let's go.
0: He grabs her arm.
15: Once a stiff, always a stiff, right?
0: He guides her out of the cell, across a walkway, and into a hallway. The doors into the testing room open.
9: What is this?
15: What is this? This is the only reason why you're alive, Triss. Man, I love knowing stuff that you don't.
0: He shoves her inside.
15: I need you to open up that box, Triss.
0: He aims a gun at her. She glances at the box.
15: The only way to open that box is to pass the sims of all five factions. But the only people that have tried to do it so far have died. Oops.
0: He covers his mouth.
15: I don't think I was supposed to tell you that. Oh, well. No pressure.
3: Remarkable. Chances of it being you, of all people, nearly defies the laws of probability.
0: Triss finds Janine watching through the window.
9: It's remarkable the amount of people you've managed to murder.
3: Dark times call for extreme measures. You may find it hard to believe, but I am serving the greater good. Step up on the disc, please.
0: Triss sees a circle on the floor at the center. Above it, a metal panel protrudes from the ceiling, with an illuminated circular opening directly over the disc. In the control room on the other side of the window, bands of light stripes flicker on.
15: Step up on the disc, please.
0: As Peter aims a gun at her, she whips around, strikes him, and grabs it, then slams him against the window.
10: Ma'am?
0: Janine turns to find Triss holding Peter at gunpoint, his face bloody.
9: Oh.
1: Stop the suicides or I swear I will shoot him.
3: That's okay. You can kill him if you want. We have plenty of guards.
0: Peter's brow furrows.
10: What?
0: His bloody face is pressed against the glass. Triss shoves him aside, then shoots at the window. It's bulletproof. Lowering her gun, she turns her back to Janine. Peter scurries out and enters the control room and stands at the edge, watching. Steadying herself, Triss faces the window and steps up to it. She aims the gun at her temple. She smirks at Janine.
9: I'm guessing you need to be alive for this to work. Right?
0: Janine watches calmly. With her gaze fixed on the Divergent, Janine moves closer.
4: dangerous.
0: Caleb enters the testing room.
9: Caleb.
0: He takes the gun.
3: Don't engage the subject. Conditions are already less than optimal.
0: He hurries out. Triss watches in disbelief as the cargo door lowers to block her view of her brother. She blinks back tears. Caleb stands at Janine's side in the control room. Triss faces them.
9: If I do this, a suicide stop.
3: No. The suicides will continue until you succeed
2: and pass all five sims.
3: That should be incentive enough.
0: She uses a slim tablet.
3: Good luck.
0: Digital images appear in front of her. Licking her lips, Triss moves to the disc. She pauses at its edge, then steps to the center. Multiple cords snake down from the opening in the metal panel, each illuminated at its tip with a prong at the end. Triss watches anxiously as one prong points directly at her. Janine uses her tablet. Three cords insert in Triss's back, along with one in each arm and each leg. A digital projection in the control room shows Triss's figure, mirroring her real body as it lifts off the floor. As Triss floats, blue lights on the metal box flicker on. Triss's eyes close.
3: Let's begin.
12: Initializing Dauntless.
0: A digital image of the ruined city rises in the projection, and Triss finds herself standing amidst the seemingly real rubble. Small fires burn around crumbled buildings. Her mother appears in the doorway of a charred building. As they share a smile, flames billow up in the doorway.
9: Just help me!
0: The building slides off its foundation and starts to glide away. As the building rises into the air, Triss grabs a cement ledge on the remaining foundation. It crumbles and she falls, catching herself on a dangling pipe. She hangs from it as the building soars higher. She collides with a turbine protruding from a high-rise. As she flies back, her real body flails on the cords.
3: Rising. Keep her in play.
0: In the simulation, Triss gets dragged toward a building's ruins. As she hits a cement slab, she loses her grip on the pipe. Landing on the slab, she rolls onto her feet and sprints across rubble to catch up to her mother. She climbs a wall. She races across a roof, the floating building not far ahead. The building nears the roof's edge. Without slowing, Triss continues on. She leaps off the roof. She catches a dangling wire. Using the wire's momentum, she swings under the building to a horizontal pipe connected to a vertical one hanging off the foundation. She stands on the pipe and launches off it to grab a piece of rebar. Her hands grip the edge of the remaining foundation and she hoists herself up. Through a window, she sees her mother on the opposite side of the building. Flames burst out the window, but Triss dodges. She climbs a pipe on the building's exterior. The fiery structure floats past skyscrapers, billowing black smoke. As Triss climbs onto the roof, the building tips, going vertical. Triss catches herself on a pipe, then climbs up the sheer face to the top edge. Standing on the now horizontal wall, Triss pulls up a wire. Holding the wire, she sprints off the edge. As the building crashes into a skyscraper, Triss swings through a window. Triss grabs her mother's hand before she falls. They get thrown back into a building. The scene suddenly calms, and Natalie touches Triss's shoulders.
4: Triss.
0: In the control room,
5: Dauntless, descent complete.
0: The symbol on the box lights up. In the simulation, Triss hugs her mother.
4: I miss you so much.
22: I know you do. But I'm still with you.
0: A tear slides down Triss's cheek. Natalie lovingly cups the back of her daughter's head, then gently holds her at arm's length.
22: You need to be strong now. Tell me you're going to be strong.
4: I'm trying.
22: You can do this. I know you can. You're brave. Braver than anyone.
4: I'm not brave, Mom. I pretend that I am. And I want people to think that I am, but I'm not. I'm really, really scared. That maybe we are actually what's wrong in this world. Divergence. I never wanted any of this. You and Dad and Caleb and then Four. Oh, I can't help but think that if I was normal, we would all still be together. Mama, I don't want to be divergent anymore. I just want to feel safe again.
0: The candor symbol lights up on the box.
5: Candor, sim complete.
0: In the testing room, Triss opens her eyes to find Janine's guards trading fire with insurgents on the other side of the window. The testing room's doors explode. As the smoke clears, Four approaches Triss.
4: Four, you're here.
0: He smiles.
10: You okay?
4: Yeah.
10: Secure the hallway.
0: In the control room, Christina nods.
10: All right, let's get you out of here.
0: He hands her a gun.
10: You good?
4: Yeah.
0: Lying on the control room floor, Peter stretches his hand toward a dropped gun. Four and Triss aim at him. His hands up in surrender, Peter squeezes his eyes shut.
4: Stop. Let me go.
15: Wait, you're not going to shoot me?
4: Once a stiff, always a stiff.
0: She and Four leave. In a corridor, Triss and Four take cover against a wall, then hurry to an intersection. Across the hall, Christina nods. Triss and Four move. Uriah peers around a corner and shoots at guards as Four and Triss cross behind him.
4: Four, how did you get past security?
10: You know me, scary boyfriend skills.
0: Triss stops running. Her expression becomes disappointed.
10: What is it?
4: You weren't there. You didn't even hear that.
0: He takes her arm.
10: Triss, we need to leave now, all right?
4: Sorry, Four.
10: What?
4: I'm sorry I didn't tell you that I was gonna go. I wanted to say goodbye and I just didn't know how.
10: What are you talking about?
0: She stares into his eyes.
4: So even though I didn't get to say it in real life, at least I get to say it now. Even if it is just innocent.
10: Triss, we're not in a sim. Don't you think I'd know if I was in a sim?
0: She touches his neck.
4: You're not in the sim.
0: Her gaze flickers over him.
4: You are the sim.
0: As Four stares, confused, his face starts to break into particles and separate. Triss watches the tiny fragments waft away. In the control room, a projection shows a digital image of Four's face dissipating. In the simulation, Triss smiles at the disintegrating figure. Four's body breaks into fragments and drifts off into the air.
5: Erudite, sim complete.
22: There's only Amity now.
15: She hasn't passed abnegation yet.
22: Yes, she has. When she spared your life. This girl is extraordinary. She's tested positive for 4 factions in 1 day. No one's gotten that far.
7: We've got a problem.
0: Caleb strides to a panel showing Triss's vital signs.
10: She's crashing. We have to arrest her.
22: Sure you're not letting familial attachment cloud your judgment?
10: See for yourself.
0: An image of Triss's brain shows a section of her frontal lobe in pink, the rest of the organ in yellow. Blood trickles from Triss's nose.
22: Very well. Detach the subject.
0: The bay door lifts, and 3 guards enter the testing room. They unhook Triss from the cords.
22: Good work, everyone. We'll resume tomorrow.
0: The guards escort Triss out. Janine leaves the control room. Alone in the testing room, Peter thoughtfully wipes the blood from his face. He glances after Triss, then eyes the still dangling cords. Behind him, the control room powers off. Later, Triss stands in a shower, her arms crossed over her chest as water pours down. Now, she lies on a thin mattress in her cell, curled up under black bedding. Caleb enters.
4: You were never planning on going back to abnegation, were you?
0: He sits on a bench across from her.
10: I had to do what I felt was right.
4: Your parents would be ashamed of you.
10: Well, maybe not. I mean, I am willing to sacrifice you. The only family I have left, the only person I love, in order to preserve what's best for everyone else. What's more selfless than that?
0: Triss rolls onto her back. She rests a hand across her brow.
4: What does Janine think is in that box, Caleb?
10: It's a message from the Foundress, but the box was to be opened only if the faction system broke down, which is why it requires someone like you to open it. You are living proof that the Divergent problem has grown beyond all control.
4: Do you even hear what you're saying right now?
10: No one thinks it's your fault that you were born this way.
4: Janine murdered an entire faction, Caleb.
10: That faction could no longer be trusted.
4: She killed our parents.
10: Her parents brought that on themselves.
4: What are you talking about?
10: The box? It was in their house. They were the ones hiding it. All of those lives could have been spared.
0: Triss sits up.
10: Seems we didn't know our parents as well as we thought we did.
0: She stares at her brother.
15: All right, family reunion's over. It's time to go.
0: Peter and 2 other guards approach Triss. Caleb gets up.
15: I got a little surprise for you, Triss.
0: As the 2 other guards grab Triss and guide her out, she sees 4 in a cell.
8: What?
10: Triss!
8: Triss!
0: 4 bangs against his cell door, and Triss struggles in the guard's hold. As Triss bucks against her captors, Peter injects her in the back. Now, she stands in the testing room.
22: I gather your brother explained to you how vital the work you're doing here is to the future of this city.
4: Please just let 4 go.
22: If his well-being is of such concern, then you should focus on the task at hand. Tell me, do you appreciate irony? You tested positive for erudite, so you must have the intellectual capacity.
4: Irony?
22: For instance, right now you're filled with hate, but you need to pass an amity sim. Then there are other ironies at work, too. Such as the fact that your cherished mother, who you so dauntlessly saved in the sim, is the reason you're in this mess to begin with.
4: You're the reason I'm in this mess.
22: And then there's the most poignant irony of all.
4: Stop.
22: That Natalie Pryor not only died trying to protect the data that I now have in my possession.
4: You killed her for it!
22: Data that she so selfishly withheld, but her own daughter, her beloved Divergent Triss, is going to be the one to deliver it to
4: you. I said stop!
22: Therefore, your mother's death, just like your boyfriend's death, will mean absolutely nothing.
0: Janine wears a smug look. The testing room quakes, and Triss charges forward, tearing herself free of the cords. her face contorted with rage, she smashes through the observation window into the control room. Janine drops her tablet. Shards of glass fly into the air. The illuminated stripes in the control room flash on and off. As Triss tackles a smirking Janine, the floor behind her breaks into fragments and crumbles. Janine's spread arms also decay into particles drifting into the air. A burst of light catapults Triss backwards. The wall behind her disintegrates and she launches out into the city. The erudite skyscraper bursts into fragments. Triss plummets to the ground far below. In the testing room, Triss's real body hovers as though she's free-falling.
7: Don't pull her out.
22: Not yet.
0: In the simulation, the city's buildings burst into fragments and billow into the air. Triss's real body turns upside down as she plummets in the simulation. Blood drips from her nose. As more buildings break apart, Janine glances at her tablet. Peter shoots a look at Triss's vital signs. Caleb stares, on edge. In the sim, Triss hits the street, which decays on impact. Her real body goes limp. Blood seeps from her ear and mouth, and the box's illuminated symbols go out.
22: No. No.
7: Bring her back! Bring her back! No! Bring her back! Come on!
22: Come on.
7: Come on!
0: Janine races into the testing room.
7: Bring her back!
11: Test subject 7 is no longer viable.
0: She stares disappointedly at the limp Divergent, who hangs face up, her arms splayed. Janine stands by Triss's head.
22: I really thought you were the one.
0: She studies the teenager's face, then lifts her gaze to the window and composes herself. She addresses the control room.
22: We'll just have to resume our search.
0: On the panel with Triss's vital signs, her heart rate shows one last peak, then flatlines. His eyes filled with tears, Caleb joins Janine in the testing room.
22: Find solace in your faction, Caleb. We're your family now.
0: As she strides out, Peter and a handful of guards enter. Peter glances at Caleb, who exits, then solemnly watches the guards unhook Triss. Peter leads two guards carrying Triss's body out of the room. Later, he wheels a gurney with the sheet-covered body over to Four's cell. A guard swipes a key card, and the cell door opens. Four steps out between the two guards posted at his cell.
15: Janine wanted me to show you this.
0: Peter tosses back the sheet to reveal Triss, blood from her nose, mouth, and ear now dried on her face. Four charges at Peter and shoves him against a wall. As the two guards pull him off, Triss's lips part and she stirs. Four turns to see Triss moving.
15: Hey, Four, maybe do that thing you do?
0: Four headbutts a guard, then elbows the other. He and Peter take both guards out.
15: Hey, Four, come on. That was pretty good, right? First, I swiped a paralytic from the infirmary, and I shot her up when she was all freaking out about you. And I told these guys I was pretty smart. I guess they should have listened.
0: Four helps Triss sit up, cradling her in his arms.
9: You're real.
15: Yeah, I'm real.
13: You die, I die.
0: He presses his forehead to hers.
15: Oh, okay, guys, come on. Let's go, seriously. We can do that later.
0: Okay. Triss glances at Peter.
9: Thank you, Peter.
15: Yeah, whatever, now we're even stiff.
10: All right, come on, let's go. Before Janine realizes you're still alive. What?
9: The box, we have to get the box.
15: Are you kidding me? Now's not the time for a souvenir, Triss.
9: Before, you have to listen to me. It's not what Janine thinks it is. I know it's not. My mother would have destroyed it. We have to get it.
0: Four shifts his eyes uneasily.
10: Peter, is there another way into the lab?
15: I mean, I'd have to go into the control room to disable all the doors.
10: Okay, good, then do that.
0: Peter glances from Four to Triss.
15: Okay, right now?
10: Yeah, you just chose our side whether you meant to or not. If you want to survive, make sure we do. Let's go.
0: Four hands Triss a gun and the couple departs. Four and Triss cautiously head down a corridor. Chambering his gun, Four peers around a corner. As Peter enters the control room, Janine shoots him an unconcerned glance. He takes a seat at a control panel off to the side. He pulls up the pictures and names of people with facial scanner access. Meanwhile, Four spots guards.
13: No guns. Don't draw so much attention.
0: He hands Triss his gun.
16: Hey. Hold up.
0: Four takes one guard down, then punches the other and hurls him to the ground unconscious. He leans his face toward a scanner.
5: Access denied.
0: In the control room, Peter glances at an oblivious Janine, then pulls up prisoner files. He selects an image of Four, and the insurgent's record appears in front of him. As a man takes a seat at a workstation beside Peter, he casually pulls up a map of Chicago. Glancing at his neighbor, Peter finds him busy and returns to the image of Four. He drags the image to lab administration access.
5: Access granted.
0: The testing room's doors open.
10: Is that it?
9: Yes.
10: All right, grab it, let's go.
0: Triss sets a hand on the five-sided box to remove it from its pedestal, then pauses.
18: Security brief.
14: What's going on?
0: Peter strolls out of the control room.
14: What's going on? What is it?
18: There's been a breach in the sim room, but...
14: Get me a remote feed. I want to see who the hell is in there.
18: The cameras are down in the sector, too.
23: I'll send the guards there now. Let's go.
14: Bring up every cell. Now.
0: Meanwhile, the guy with the buzzed mohawk leads Four's mother to Hector and his sister.
13: Silver.
14: Tori finally found a way to get him out safely.
24: How many others?
13: Every last one.
0: Uriah brings over a plate holding the removed tech.
24: Let's go.
0: Guards race a corridor in erudite.
10: Triss, come on, we gotta move.
0: Triss stands by the box.
10: Triss, we have to move.
24: I can't. My mom died protecting whatever's inside of this.
0: She studies the box.
24: I have to open it for her, and I think I know how.
10: Triss, if we don't leave now, we're not gonna get out of here.
24: I have to do this first. I know it doesn't make any sense, but you have to trust me, please.
0: She faces him.
10: With my life, apparently.
0: He twitches a smile. She returns the gesture. Four moves to the open doors. The guards close in. Four closes the doors just in time. As the bay door lowers, he rolls under it into the testing room, where Triss now hovers with the cords connected.
22: Back again, are we?
0: Triss finds Janine beside her.
22: You're an even bigger fool than your mother.
0: The teen stares calmly at the erudite leader.
24: Say whatever you want to me, Janine. But I'm not gonna fight you.
22: How very amity of you.
24: I mean it. I'm not gonna fight you.
22: Of course you're not. You're gonna fight her.
0: Janine turns to the observation window.
22: The one you really hate.
0: Following her gaze, Triss finds herself standing alone in the control room. She looks to Janine, but the woman is gone. Triss returns her attention to her duplicate. As she swivels her head to the side, her duplicate does the same, wearing a faint smirk. Triss lifts her left hand, and her duplicate simultaneously lifts her left hand.
24: What are you?
0: Her duplicate eyes her.
24: I'm you, Triss.
0: The doppelganger quirks an insolent smile, then charges at the observation window. Smashing through, she slams Triss against a wall.
24: I'm not gonna fight
0: you. She punches her.
24: I'll make you fight me! You're not me!
6: I am. I'm what they see when they look at you.
0: She punches her again. Meanwhile, guards use giant hydraulic shears to pry open the testing room's doors. As they break through the bay door as well, Triss's duplicate kicks her. The building breaks into fragments.
24: You killed Will.
6: And your parents. You're deadly.
0: Triss knocks her back, but she tumbles and lands on her feet.
24: No one's gonna love you, Triss. They're never even gonna miss you.
6: This world will be better off without you.
24: One less Divergent ruining everything.
0: She sneers.
24: And no one will ever, ever forgive you for what you've done. You're wrong.
0: Triss lowers her hands, which are balled in fists. She relaxes her fingers.
24: Because I will.
0: Her duplicate gives a snide smile, then runs at her. Each step breaks the ground into fragments. In the testing room, guards shoot at Four, who gets hit. As her duplicate closes in, Triss shuts her eyes. The clone lunges but breaks into fragments just as she reaches Triss, dissipating harmlessly around the teen. Triss stands alone on a square of cement, the rest of the building destroyed. The box lights up.
17: Amity, sim complete.
0: In the testing room, Max aims his gun at Triss.
24: No, stop!
0: He sees Janine in the control room.
17: Initializing message.
0: Still in the simulation, Triss sees a blue image flickering into view beside the box. The glowing blue light forms the figure of a middle-aged woman. The messenger appears on the monitor in the control room as well.
19: Hello. I come from outside the wall, where we have all but destroyed each other. We designed your city as an experiment. We believe it is the only way to recover the humanity we have lost. And we created factions to ensure peace. And we believe there will be those among you who will transcend these factions. These will be the Divergent. They are the true purpose of this experiment. They are vital to humanity's survival.
0: Caleb glances at his sister.
19: If you're watching this now, then at least one of you is proof that our experiment has succeeded.
0: Four looks at Triss.
19: The time has come for you to emerge from your isolation and rejoin us. We've allowed you to believe that you're the last of us, but you're not. Mankind waits for you with hope beyond the wall.
0: The image disappears. As Triss awakes, Four catches her.
10: You okay?
0: He grins. She smiles back, then turns to the window. Janine faces her with a disconcerted look. Unhooking herself from the cords, Triss strides up to the glass. She holds Janine's gaze.
24: You were wrong about us.
0: The woman stands stiffly.
24: We were never the problem. We're the solution.
0: Folding her arms, Janine moves closer. An uneasy look crosses her face.
20: Bury the box.
19: What?
20: No one sees it. Ever.
0: She lifts her chin at Triss.
20: Kill them both.
0: Max raises his gun.
10: No!
0: He drops suddenly, and Four sees the factionless and dauntless insurgents entering behind the fallen guard.
10: Don't move!
0: More insurgents enter the control room, guns drawn.
10: Down! Put your weapons down now!
0: The guards obey.
19: Stay!
10: Put it down!
23: Do not move.
0: Hector's sister and the guy with the mohawk aim at Janine.

0: As Christina and another insurgent escort Caleb away, he glances somberly at his sister. Peter watches monitors displaying the scene and smiles.
1: What message?
0: Four moves to his mother.
2: You'll see. I'm going to put it on every monitor in the city.
0: In Amity, people gather.
3: We have separated you from the rest of us.
0: Marcus and Joanna watch the message.
3: And we created factions to ensure peace.
0: In Candor, Kang and his people watch.
3: The time has come to emerge from your isolation and rejoin us. We've allowed you to believe that you're the last of us.
0: Candor members head outside.
3: If you're watching this now, then at least one of you is proof that our experiment has succeeded.
0: Erudite citizens flood from the Stark skyscraper.
3: Mankind waits for you, with hope, beyond the wall.
0: Kang stares at the messenger, his brow knit. In Amity, people hurry across a field toward the forest. Beams of warm sunlight shine over the trees as the citizens rush into the distance. The metallic wall juts into the sky on the horizon. In the city, people surge from the Erudite Tower. Inside the building, the message plays on a wall.
3: These will be the Divergent. They are the true purpose of this experiment. They are vital to humanity's survival.
2: You did it.
0: Four walks with Triss.
1: Yeah.
0: As they exit, a crowd parts to let them through, watching Triss as she passes.
1: Everyone's staring at me.
2: You changed everything.
1: What now?
2: Only one way to find out. You ready?
0: She meets his gaze. She eyes him contemplatively, then turns her attention to the city before them. Now, masses of people hurry down the overgrown stretch of grass where the Chicago River used to be. On either side, the halves of weathered drawbridges stand in raised positions. The view sweeps over the crowd, past decrepit skyscrapers lining the dried-up river, to the towering wall in the distance. A gate in the wall begins to lift. It stands open, waiting for the approaching people. Back in the city, clouds hang over the tallest skyscraper. Through a narrow window, Janine stares out from a cell. Evelyn approaches.
4: It's been over 200 years. Who knows what's out there?
0: Evelyn stands behind her.
4: You'll never find out.
0: She aims a gun at Janine's head. Credits appear. 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Shailene Woodley. Theo James. Octavia Spencer, Jai Courtney, Ray Stevenson, Zoe Kravitz, Miles Teller, Ansel Elgort, Maggie Q, Mackay Pfeiffer, Janet McTeer, Daniel Day Kim, with Naomi Watts.

0: and Kate Winslet. 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Cast, Kate Winslet as Janine. Jai Courtney as Eric. Mackay Pfeiffer as Max. Shailene Woodley as Triss. Theo James as Four. Ansel Elgort as Caleb. Miles Teller as Peter. Cynthia Barrett as Amity Divergent Woman. Justice Leek as Amity Divergent Husband. Lindsay LaRose as Amity Teacher. Charlie Bowden as Amity Server. Octavia Spencer as Joanna. Zoe Kravitz as Christina. Ben Lloyd Hughes as Will. Tony Goldwyn as Andrew. Ashley Judd as Natalie. Conrad Howard as Connor. Lucella Costa as Odessa. Devon Lane Tresson as Amity Horse Girl. Ray Stevenson as Marcus. Stephanie Shuland as Amity Hot Blonde. Leonardo Santiti as Amity Seth. Derek Pritchard and Ian Castleberry as Amity Dauntless Soldiers. Johnny Weston as Edgar. Naomi Watts as Evelyn. Kanan Lonsdale as Uriah. Suki Waterhouse as Marlene. MJ Anthony as Hector. Rosa Salazar as Lynn. Maggie Q as Tori. Kendrick Cross as Kander Guard. Daniel Day Kim as Jack Kang. David Landry as Kander Dauntless Soldier. Lawrence Cow as Erudite Tech Number 1. Justin Miles as Erudite Tech Number 2. Hunter Burke as Erudite Administrator. Kate Richeski as Kander Teenage Girl. 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Janet McTeer as Edith Pryor. Stunt Coordinator Darren Prescott. 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Utility Stunts William G. 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Weber, Kyle Weisar, Dan Winans, Standins, Matt Eldridge, Emmerich Martin, Alana Shaw, Sean Archer, Anna Alvarez, Jada Taylor, Garrett Abel, Al Daniel, Curtis Drafton, Kim Zoe, Timothy Daniel, Andrea Guerrero, Crew, Production Supervisor Candace Campos, Second Unit Director James Madigan, Supervising Art Director Alan Hook, Art Directors Jay Pellissier, Michael H. Ward, Set Director Kathy Lucas, Associate Producer Julia T. Inesco, A Camera Operator Thomas Lappin, First Assistant A Camera Heather M. Norton, Second Assistant A Camera Matthew Haskins, Courtney Drews, B Camera Steadicam Operators P. Scott Sakamoto, Dave Thompson, SOC, First Assistant B Camera Dennis Seawright, Jorge Sanchez, Second Assistant B Camera Victoria K. Warren, Digital Utility Sagar Desai, Digital Loader Violet Jackson, DIT Dave Satin, Still Photographer Andrew Cooper, SMPSP, Visual Effects Producer Erica McKee, First Assistant Editors Tony Basagalupi, Brian Spurnack, Second Assistant Directors Madeline Jerasek, Trudy Yee, Visual Effects Editor Neil Greenberg, Post-Production Coordinator Amanda Ware, Post-Production Assistant Alexis Corrigan, Script Supervisor Alicia Accardo, Production Sound Mixer Peter J. Devlin, CAS, Boom Operator Kevin Cerchiai, Second Boom Operator Jason C. Lewis, Additional Utility Mike Sansom. American Humane Association monitored the animal action. No animals were harmed. This film has been described by Deluxe, with funding by Lionsgate Films, Inc., voice by Tansy Alexander. Copyright 2015 Summit Entertainment, LLC, all rights reserved. The events, characters, and firms depicted in this photoplay are fictitious. Any similarity to actual persons, living or dead, or to actual events or firms is purely coincidental. Ownership of this motion picture is protected by copyright and under the other laws of the United States and all other countries throughout the world. All rights reserved. Any unauthorized duplication, distribution, or exhibition of this film, or any part thereof, including soundtrack, is an infringement of the relevant copyright and will subject the infringer to severe civil and criminal penalties and/or criminal prosecution. The Divergent Series, Insurgent. Against a white background, a blue square contains a mountain silhouette over the words Summit Entertainment, a Lionsgate company.
1: Letters pop out from a white background, then turn red. Netflix, a Netflix original series.
2: In the aftermath of a trauma, the human body has one amazing instinct. Survival.
1: News footage shows the Degrassi school bus flipped upside down, surrounded by emergency vehicles. Paramedics wheel Tiny on a stretcher. Maya sits in a wheelchair, her arms in immobilizers. Miles paces outside an unconscious Tristan's hospital room.
2: Even when it appears as though nothing's happening, white blood cells spring to life to fight infection. Tissue repairs itself, and the heart keeps beating.
1: As Tristan lies unconscious with a breathing tube in, Miles paints his fingernail.
2: Emotional scars can be more difficult to heal, but we do our best by renewing old friendships.
1: Grace hugs Zoe.
2: creating joyful moments.
1: Friends blow out Tristan's birthday candles.
2: We're trying new things.
1: Zig and Esme kiss. Students put on a car wash fundraiser to support refugees.
2: To make us feel like we're doing something, even if we feel helpless. But through it all, as long as our hearts keep beating, we survive.
1: A heart rate monitor holds steady at 79. Filming himself, Miles lowers his cell phone.
2: That's my latest post. It's number 50 since the bus crash.
1: He sits at Tristan's hospital bedside.
2: I'll blink once if he totally loved it.
1: Tristan remains still, the breathing tube in his mouth. As Miles holds his hand, it twitches slightly.
2: Can you hear me? Tristan, can you hear me? Someone, come quick, he just moved.
1: Miles looks frantically at his boyfriend. Photos and videos of the diverse group of Degrassi teens appear in blocks, then within text messages and phone apps. The title appears on a social media page next to a photo of all the teens together. Degrassi, next class. The quote below reads, "I know I can make it through." Words appear, hashtag break the internet. Written by Matt Huther, directed by Stefan Brogren. In the school lobby, Zoe and Winston stand up cardboard cutouts of students, lockers, and an entrance with a door.
3: Hurry up, school starts in an hour.
1: The entrance cutout reads, "Degrassi, safe space for everyone," below Arabic letters.
4: Wow.
1: Grace looks around.
5: What do you think of my first day outfit? I want to say, best year ever.
4: Why not just get a t-shirt with that phrase printed on it?
5: La ashukran. That means no thank you in Arabic. I have learned a little so I can help make the Syrians feel more welcome.
4: All of them or just the ladies?
5: All of them. We didn't spend the summer raising 60 grand so I could get a date, Grace.
1: Winston points at a list.
6: It's a lot of clubs.
7: Yeah, 10 more than last year. Tristan would be proud. He'd also want me to be president.
6: Hey, Zoe won last spring special election fair and square.
5: I really thought he'd be better by now and would be here to take over.
4: I'm sure he'll be back soon enough. Then he can give you some tips on how to pick up.
1: Zoe's eyes widen.
4: Your presidential dry cleaning.
8: Well, I gotta get my stuff for class, but I will meet you at lunch to get the food ready for the welcome barbecue.
1: Zoe's smile falls after Goldie walks off.
5: Goldie doesn't know I'm gay.
4: So?
5: Well, I can't tell just anyone.
4: You still haven't told your mom.
5: She just got engaged, and she was so proud when I won that election.
4: You'll have to tell her eventually.
5: But right now, I need to focus on making everything great for the new school year. Then I'll tell her when I go away to college.
4: What's Arabic for terrible idea?
1: In the parking lot.
9: Yay! We had a spare together! SP 301?
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4: He's really here. How do I look?
9: It might be kind of weird. You haven't seen him all summer.
5: You look great. Go.
4: Okay.
1: Shay, her hair now in long braids, hurries to Tiny. Zig spots them and walks over.
11: 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Kiss her.
12: Did you get lost?
11: Really? She's waiting for it.
1: 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Tiny and Shay lock lips as Frankie and Lola, her hair dyed blue, watch.
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1: Behind them, Miles runs up to Hunter and Yael.
13: Are you guys having trouble posting things today?
12: Only with Mom commenting on photos of me and Yael, calling us cute.
8: Are you saying we're not cute?
13: Yeah, well, look, it's not letting me post my Tristan update to the Degrassi page. I mean, can you fix this?
9: Not without violating the terms of Hunter's parole. Sorry.
12: So being back at school isn't scary enough. Now there's going to be a bunch of strange new people.
9: They're just Syrians. To them, you're the strange one.
1: Principal Simpson walks by holding a box.
14: Hey, Hunter, Yael. Good summer?
8: Hi, Mr. Simpson.
14: Hey, Miles, welcome back.
13: Yeah, Principal Simpson, is there something wrong with the Degrassi community page today?
14: Right, yes. We had some complaints about your posts and people found them upsetting.
13: Wait, did you block me?
14: Look, after the bus crash, everyone's trying their best to heal.
13: Dude, you think I don't know that? I mean, I'm the...
14: I just want to avoid anything triggering, Miles.
13: Okay, well, look, regardless, this time it's good news.
14: Right, yes, that's great. So why don't you tell your friends in person and you can see the happy reaction on their faces instead of on a screen, okay? Oh, yeah, I'll talk to you later.
1: A sign on the school reads, "Welcome" in English and Arabic. Inside, Grace and Zoe stand outside a room as a girl in a hijab walks toward them.
5: Welcome to Degrassi.
1: She hands her a flyer.
5: Hi, are you one of our new students from Syria?
1: An unsmiling, dark-haired teenage boy eyes them.
5: Welcome to Degrassi. We'll be starting our tour soon.
1: He takes a flyer and plods past them.
4: Yep, a safe space for everyone. Except our president, who's stuffing herself back into the closet.
5: I'm just not coming out to my mom. I can still be out of school.
4: How will anyone know? You don't exactly have rainbow emojis in your bios.
5: My mom follows me on everything.
4: Just tell your mom. It'll be okay.
7: She is super Catholic and most definitely will not.
4: Come on. No one has a problem with gay people anymore.
8: We have a problem with the QSA.
7: Who?
8: The Queer Straight Alliance. It used to be called the LGBT Club. We have a problem with gay people.
1: Behind Goldie, several same-sex couples walk in and kiss. After pulling away from his partner, BJ faces Zoe.
7: What is going on?
15: A kiss-in, which we're staging until you give us back our office.
7: This is the prayer room now. We gave you a different office.
15: A converted janitor's closet. How ironic.
7: We just want our new Muslim students to have a central location within the school.
15: So let us share the room.
8: These students are coming from Syria. They're likely more conservative, and they're just not used to seeing...
15: gay people? Some of them might be gay.
8: No.
15: So because they're more intolerant, they get the better room? Is our student council seriously just a bunch of cowardly homophobes?
7: I'm not homophobic. I can't be.
15: Why not?
7: I'm gay.
1: Grace's jaw drops, and the couples break apart to stare at Zoe.
15: You?
1: Zoe smiles slightly before composing her expression.
7: The LGBT community have already won their fights. Can we just focus on making the newcomers feel at home?
1: Vijay rolls his eyes.
7: I have a tour to do. Then get hot dogs for the welcome barbecue. Hope to see you all there.
1: In the classroom, Lola looks at her phone. Baz and Vijay sit behind her.
16: So you guys combine protesting and kissing? I've got to get in on this.
15: It was pretty sweet. Speaking of kissing, did you see Shay and Tiny this morning? They're like the cutest couple in school.
16: She's cute, but him? Is it a cumulative score?
1: Lola turns back.
8: They're not that cute. Okay, me and Tiny are way cuter.
1: She shows them photos of her and Tiny.
16: I totally forgot you two dated.
15: And you haven't purged the photos yet? Figured you would have moved on.
8: I have, but it doesn't mean I should forget how cute we were.
1: The teacher enters.
17: You may be asking, is it illegal to look this good? Well, get ready to find out that answer in grade 11 law.
1: On the photo sharing app, Hastygram, Lola composes a post. She writes, "Miss my pink hair, don't care days, hashtag TBT," beside the photo of her playfully biting Tiny's cheek. She posts the photo and sits back with a satisfied smile. Elsewhere, Jonah walks into English class with Grace.
13: You know, I almost didn't recognize you without your cast on.
4: Yeah, it still feels weird to have it off. I thought Maya was in this class.
13: Yeah, I actually haven't seen her all day. Okay, guys. Come on, who knocked a Simpson, Apparently, my updates about my boyfriend's health were just maybe getting a bit too much for the delicate flowers in the room. So, who was it?
1: Miles looks around at his classmates.
18: I, for one, am glad they aren't popping into my timeline.
1: Miles smiles disbelievingly at Esme.
13: You kidding me right now?
4: They did get kind of personal.
13: Well, yeah, I mean, my boyfriend nearly died, right? I mean, how could that not be personal?
18: She means it was sad to watch you delude yourself all summer.
1: Miles shakes his head.
13: Oh, he's getting better. Okay? He squeezed my hand while I was reading to him.
19: That's great. Yeah.
1: Only Winston claps.
18: That's what I mean. What actually happened? He went like this?
13: Yes, exactly.
18: Probably some leftover signals in the nervous system. Involuntary.
1: Mouth tight, Miles averts his gaze.
13: No, the doctors were all over. Why would they lie to me?
18: So you don't off yourself?
17: I'll pretend I didn't hear that. Let's stay positive, folks. To limber up our creative muscles this year, we're going to start with a classic first-person story. What I did on my summer vacation. Now, this would be an exercise of more showing rather than telling.
1: On a city street.
8: If we hurry, we can still make it back in time. Did I make a huge mistake with how I handled the QSA? No, I think pretending you were gay was a great, masterful play.
7: It wasn't a play. I am gay.
8: Really? You don't look gay.
1: Zoe loads food boxes into her car.
8: I'm cool with it, just so you know. I mean, I was Tristan's VP last year. Though it's kind of weird that I was VP last year and then you won the by-election, and so I'm VP again this year, but it's fine. All of it. It's fine.
1: They climb into Zoe's car.
8: Okay, why is my phone blowing up? Bunch of notifications. About what? Tristan? My passcode is 1234. Open it. Okay, not the time.
1: Goldie plays the video.
20: Our president is a self-hating gay who will let people trample over our rights like it's 1999.
8: Oh, my God.
21: Okay, I wouldn't worry about it. BJ's a part of my brother's vlog crew, and he's not exactly viral.
8: My mom doesn't know I'm gay. They tagged me in it. What if it gets to her? I need to attack it before she sees.
1: Zoe grabs her phone from Goldie, and her car lurches forward, crashing into a fire hydrant. Water rains onto the car, and the windshield wipers turn on. Later, Miles enters Tristan's hospital room.
4: Hi, Miles.
13: Oh,
4: you're early today.
1: Miles and Tristan's mom kiss each other on the cheek.
13: Has his doctor been by it?
4: I don't know that his doctor's coming today.
13: He's getting better.
4: That's what we hope, yeah?
1: Ms. Milligan forces a smile and sits down. Miles turns to her with his gaze lowered.
13: Did the doctor say that they hope he is, or that he is?
4: It's complicated, honey.
1: She looks at him, her eyes glassy.
13: Did you really grab my hand?
4: It's common for coma patients to exhibit that kind of auto response, is what the doctor said.
1: The teen turns away, pacing over to the end of Tristan's bed.
13: Do they think that he's going to be normal again?
1: Ms. Milligan comes up behind him, touching his arm and tenderly pressing her cheek to his shoulder.
4: They think that 10 weeks is a long time to be in a coma at this level.
1: His lips pulled tight, Miles looks away.
4: It's a school year, honey. Maybe you should get back to your friends.
13: Oh, he needs me.
1: She nods.
4: I'll leave you two alone.
1: She walks out, and Miles stares emotionally at Tristan. Back on the street, Goldie and Zoe stand on the sidewalk as a police officer writes a report near Zoe's crashed car.
0: How dead am I?
1: Zoe stares glumly at the car as her mom climbs out of an SUV with a gray-haired man.
4: Zoe?
0: Oh, God.
1: They hug.
19: You talk, I'll survey the damage.
0: I'm so sorry.
4: Oh, I hope so. The car was expensive. Phil didn't have to buy it for you.
0: I've just been under a lot of pressure trying to be a good president, and then these kids were saying that...
4: Oh, you mean that horrible video? Honey, no. I get it.
1: She strokes her daughter's hair.
4: I wouldn't want anyone saying those awful things about me either. But I wouldn't worry about it. Okay, no one's gonna believe you're gay. It happens to all powerful women, even Hillary. It'll pass.
1: She offers a reassuring smile, and Zoe looks at her with tears in her eyes. Phil walks over.
19: There'll be a small deductible, but otherwise I think it's going to be okay. More importantly, will you?
1: Zoe forces a tearful smile. Elsewhere, Lola and Frankie walk into law class.
22: Let's do a fashion clip this year.
23: Didn't we agree on cross country?
22: Yeah, but I thought that we could do something, you know, just us girls, no boyfriends.
23: John might be super into fashion. You don't know?
24: Take down the photo, Lo.
22: Why, what's the big deal?
24: It's of you and my boyfriend.
22: Yeah, it's a throwback Thursday, as in the past, when he wasn't your boyfriend. Tell the Franks.
24: Tell Lola that posting a romantic photo with my boyfriend is out of bounds.
22: Whatever. You're wrong, and everyone will side with me.
25: Okay, let's jump right in. When judges get a case about social media, they often have to have the app explained to them.
1: Under the table, Lola writes a post to social media that reads, "Your BFF shouldn't be allowed to control what pictures you post. Like to agree, RT to disagree." Shay looks up from her phone to glare at Lola, who smiles as the number of likes ticks up. She taps on a new post by Shay that reads, "TFW, your friend used a like RT question to prove a point, knowing people are more likely to hit like." Around the room, their classmates sneak glances at their phones. Lola posts, "It's sad when girls don't have any cute photos of themselves, so they get mad at yours." Their peers look at Shay and Lola with amused smiles. His arms crossed, the teacher walks over to Lola.
25: Okay.
1: Students hide their phones.
25: What's going on here?
1: He looks around the room expectantly.
25: I'm not moving on till someone tells me. EJ?
15: Shay and Lola are sending indirects to each other.
16: You see, an indirect message is when you chirp at someone without actually...
25: I know what it is. I'm not that old. But why is it happening in class?
22: I posted a photo, and Shay doesn't think that should be allowed.
25: All right. Since you're all too distracted to listen to me, let's try this case.
22: What?
25: I hereby open the proceedings of the People versus Lola Pacini.
1: In the student council room, Zoe and Grace make signs.
0: That's it. My mom hates me.
4: Technically, she still doesn't know.
0: But either I never tell her and we have the secret between us, or I do and she hates me. I'm trapped.
1: Grace holds a pair of scissors.
4: Maybe you can cut your way out.
1: Zoe grabs the small scissors from her.
4: If she'd really be that awful, then you don't need her in your life.
0: But it's always just been the two of us. She's the only family I have.
1: She runs her finger along the blade.
4: You're not thinking about hurting yourself again, are you?
1: Zoe closes the scissors with an annoyed expression.
26: Sorry to interrupt, but the QSA has not given up their protest yet.
0: I won't put them back in that closet.
26: What about the prayer room?
0: They'll share. I can't make the QSA hide. I have to be a good president for everyone. If there's an actual conflict, we can talk about it then.
1: Goldie presses her lips together and leaves. Gray strolls over to Zoe with an impressed look.
4: If only you could be that badass for yourself.
1: In law class, Lola sits in front of her peers.
2: And did you pretend the photo was recent?
22: No, I clearly marked it a TBT.
2: So no one who saw it would still imagine you two were still dating?
22: Objection. She couldn't know if anybody might imagine that. Sustained?
2: Withdrawn. One more thing. You took the photo, it was on your phone, and you posted it to your account, right?
22: Yeah, it was a selfie.
2: So as the subject, artist, and publisher, there's no legal reason you couldn't post it, right?
22: I don't think so, no.
2: Your witness.
1: Yael stands, Shay at her side.
22: Miss Pacini, did you ask your BFF if you could post a picture of you with her boyfriend?
2: Objection. Relevance? We've established Lola owns the photo.
22: Your Honor, I'm just trying to prove an element of emotional damage.
23: Sustained, I guess?
22: I didn't ask, no. Perhaps because you wanted to provoke a reaction from her?
23: What? No, I just thought we looked cute.
22: And you wanted to threaten Shay with said cuteness?
24: Because you still have feelings for him.
23: Because you stole him from me!
1: Shay, seated at a table labeled prosecutor, glares at her friend.
23: Go to hell!
19: Language. Office, Miss Pacini.
1: Lola storms out. At the counsel table, Baz stands.
2: I'd like to request a recess.
1: In the hall, Lola stomps past rows of brightly painted lockers. She turns a corner to find Miles ripping posters off the wall. One reads, Safe Space for Everyone. She jogs over to him.
22: What are you doing? You can't just wreck stuff.
16: Who cares?
22: I bet that teacher will quick.
1: Grabbing him by the wrist, Lola pulls Miles around the corner, where they lean against a poster that says, Welcome, we're all friends here. Miles sullenly sinks to the floor, resting his arms on his knees. Lola sits down beside him. Lola looks at the floor, and Miles shakes his head.
19: It's just such a huge lie. There's no such thing as a safe space for everyone.
22: No kidding. Everyone thinks I should pretend I'm not sad just because Shay's happy.
1: Staring ahead, Miles nods.
22: It's like we're hurting and we're not allowed to talk about our pain because it makes them uncomfortable.
19: What?
1: He looks over at her.
22: We have to care about everyone's feelings. Unless our feelings are hurting their feelings, then we're not allowed to have any feelings.
19: Yeah, it's crap.
22: Exactly. And that would have been a more appropriate word to say in class.
1: Miles smiles gratefully. In Mr. Mitchell's class, Zig stands at his seat.
3: And when we danced, the kids all cheered for us. I gotta admit, I kind of teared up. After the crash, I just felt lucky to be there.
17: Very nice, Zig. Very nice. Miles, you ready?
19: I have visual aids. Is that okay?
1: Seated beside Esme, Miles fishes his phone from his pocket and stands, pressing the screen.
19: This is what I did on my vacation.
1: A graphic photo of a bloodied Tristan appears on a TV.
3: June 5th, I watched the doctors carve a hole into my boyfriend's skull.
17: Miles, take that down.
3: Have you ever loved somebody so much that you just wish you could take all their pain and give it to yourself?
17: Miles!
3: Because if you haven't, then it's impossible for you to understand how much it is important that we don't just give up on Tristan.
1: Esme looks up at him.
6: You're a sadist.
3: Just because everybody leaves you doesn't mean he's leaving me, okay?
1: Esme lunges at Miles and Zig holds her back.
17: Hey!
3: Okay, let's go.
17: Let's all go. Except you, Miles.
1: Mr. Mitchell looks at him sternly. As the other students mill in and out behind him, Miles remains standing by his seat, looking around in frustration.
19: What's out?
1: In front of the school, Jonah pushes between Baz and VJ in a crowd gathered at the welcome barbecue. He walks over to Grace.
19: Have you seen Maya?
4: No. You?
19: No. Here comes Zoe's big speech.
1: Grace looks excitedly towards Zoe at a podium.
9: Marhaba! Welcome! I extend this to all of our new students from near and far. We all have one thing in common. We want to be loved for who we are.
1: Zoe's eyes shift uneasily.
9: We need to celebrate our differences.
1: She looks out at the expectant crowd, their eyes all on her.
9: For instance, I'm gay. I'm not bragging about it, but I've always been afraid to say it, and I'm not anymore.
1: Grace smiles.
9: I want this place to be a safe space where everyone feels free to be themselves.
1: Standing next to another girl in a hijab, Goldie smiles. Zoe's expression grows assured.
9: Welcome to Degrassi.
1: In the crowd, Vijay grins and claps along with the rest of the students. Zoe steps down among her peers. A woman greets her, and a teen girl touches her arm as she passes. Zoe walks over to Grace.
5: You are such a badass.
1: Grinning, Grace pulls her friend into an embrace.
5: You're not still worried about this getting back to your mom, are you?
9: Nah, she wouldn't believe it unless she caught me making out with a girl. And I can't even find a girl to make out with, so...
6: Zoe, this is Rasha. She's staying with her family.
10: Hi, you're the one who put the Queer Students Club in the same room as the Muslim player space?
9: Yes. Yes, I did.
10: That would never have happened in Syria. Very cool.
1: Rasha follows Goldie and Baz through the crowd, turning back to smile at Zoe. Grace steps close to Zoe, who gazes after Rasha.
4: Best year ever indeed.
1: Zoe grins bashfully. From a vacant classroom, Lola stares gloomily out the window at the welcome barbecue, resting her face on her hand. She grins as Miles walks in.
11: Popo caught up to you after all?
12: No, actually. I acted up in class, kind of thanks to your wise words.
1: He sits down at a desk in the next row.
11: You know, you can talk to me about Tristan all you want, as long as I can talk to you about Tiny.
14: Okay, this is detention, not NPR. No talking for the next hour.
1: Lola taps on her phone as Miles opens a notebook. He takes his own phone out of his pocket. He scrolls through a series of photos of Tristan kissing him on the cheek. A notification appears at the top of his screen. It reads, Friend Request, Lola. They share a warm look, and Miles smiles before clicking on the request and adding Lola as a new friend. She leans toward him.
11: I'm so glad I found someone who understands my grief.
1: His smile grows into a grin, and they each look away. Cut to black. 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The name and mark Degrassi and associated names and marks are trademarks and registered trademarks of Epitome Pictures Incorporated, used under license. Copyright 2017 DHX Degrassi Productions XVI Incorporated. 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Letters pop out from a white background, then turn
18: letters
1: red.
18: Letters pop out from a white background, then turn red.
1: Netflix. A Netflix original series. Goldie and Winston, in regal costumes, lean against either side of a wooden cutout of a castle in the student council room.
27: You sure you're ready for this?
6: I was born ready. Try to keep up.
9: We're also ready, for the record.
1: Zoe and others watch.
28: Welcome, ladies and lords, to Castle Degrassi. This year's prom theme will be one enchanted evening. It will be a night of magic.
1: Goldie emerges.
6: This prom theme promises the perfect fairy tale ending to our time at Degrassi.
1: She radiates in a shiny long-sleeved gold dress and headscarf.
6: Love it. Let's see the budget.
29: This was all you, Goldilocks.
6: Stop it, Chewy. I would have never thought of the smoke bomb.
29: Shall we rendezvous later for some budgeting?
6: You mean where I do the budgeting and you watch? Can't wait.
1: Once Winston stepped away, Zoe smirks at Goldie.
6: So how long have you had a thing for Winston? What thing? What? No, no thing.
11: Come on, you were totally flirting with him.
6: We're not flirting, we're just friends.
11: Does he know that?
1: Goldie nods.
29: Sparkling soda water toast.
1: He returns with waters.
29: To Goldston.
1: Goldie's grin morphs to a tentative smile as Winston toasts her can with his. Zoe raises her brows. Photos and videos of the diverse group of Degrassi teens appear in blocks, then within text messages and phone apps. The title appears on a social media page next to a photo of all the teens together. Degrassi, next class. The quote below reads, I know I can make it through. Words appear, hashtag I look like A. Written by Ian McIntyre, directed by Samir Rahim. In the school foyer, Miles walks beside Tristan, who pushes a walker.
13: One class a day and then chauffeured back to the rehab center. Are you jealous? Only of your hands-on physiotherapists.
3: Yeah, you should be.
17: Miles!
18: Mr. Mitchell strides over.
0: Sorry to interrupt. Do you got a second?
13: Of course.
0: A friend of mine works at the London Academy of the Arts. They have one of the most exciting creative writing programs in Europe.
13: Sounds amazing.
0: Well, she's in town and asked about any outstanding students that might be a fit for the last spot this fall.
13: You mean me, right?
3: Yes, he means you, modesty boy.
0: Have you considered any writing programs like this for next year?
13: No, not really. I did just find out I got into Queens for business.
0: I know it's last minute, but can I set up an interview for you?
13: Do you think I'm good enough for a program like this?
0: If you heard my recommendation, you wouldn't be asking me that.
13: Yes, please, set it up. I'll prep tonight, all night. Thank you.
0: I will let her know. The world needs to hear your voice, Miles.
18: Miles grins in the digital arts room.
7: Everyone say all-inclusive.
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18: Camera snaps a shot.
15: All right, I've got a chem test I got to cram for, so see you later.
7: You're going to frag that test.
18: Hunter, Baz, and Vijay watch Yael leave.
7: All right, let's post it.
16: Why rush? This photo's going to be in the yearbook forever.
7: I'm sure it'll be fine.
20: Guys, look at this.
18: Vijay shows them the photo on a laptop.
16: Yael's got armpit hair? Ew. I had no idea Hunter had a taste for Wookiee.
7: Shut up, I didn't know.
16: I'm not judging what you're into.
20: I am. Something weird going on with Yael?
7: Listen, if you heroes want to ask Yael to shave her pits, be my guest.
20: Or we can digitally groom the hair out before it's due tonight.
7: I don't know. What do you think she'll say?
16: I know what everybody else is going to say. This isn't just our reputation, it's yours too.
18: Now, in a science classroom.
21: Write out a formation reaction for phosphoric acid.
18: Rasha sees Goldie is zoned out.
21: Hey, fun chemistry equations.
24: Oh, sorry. She said Zoe said something weird to me. She said Winston and I are flirting.
20: Oh, she sees it too.
24: What? No. When have you ever seen me flirting, ever?
21: Last night when you two were posting about what's the best cookie.
24: He insisted oatmeal raisin. Wrong. The correct answer is gingerbread. It's not flirting.
18: Rasha reads.
21: You are objectively wrong. Raisins are an abomination.
24: How is that flirting?
21: Because it goes on until 2 a.m., Take that back, or you're never sharing my poutine again. It is late night flirting.
24: We're talking. I'm not allowed to talk to a guy.
21: Have you ever seen the way you smile when you're around him?
24: I smile around you too, see?
21: It's different.
24: No, it's not, because you and me are just friends, and Winston and I are just friends.
21: Does he know that?
24: I'm sure of it.
18: Goldie grabs her phone. It shows she has a photo message from Winston.
24: Oh, there's my friend right now.
18: She opens the message. She drops her phone.
24: Oh!
18: Goldie's hand flies to her mouth, which hangs agape. Rasha snags the phone and looks, then quickly closes it, pursing her lips.
21: Was that a picture of his little Winston? That is definitely the wrong idea.
18: Goldie grabs the phone, gazing nervously around, at the Hollingsworth house.
13: Yeah, this program is insane. Two grads from there won a BAFTA last year.
25: So you're saying this could lead to me meeting Idris Elba?
26: Are we celebrating the good news?
13: Yeah, I gotta go.
18: Miles ends his call.
26: Your mother told me about Queen's Commerce. Congratulations. Listen, I know we're still rebuilding, but I wanted to give you this.
18: He hands Miles a leather jacket.
26: Go ahead.
18: The back reads Queen's Commerce.
26: I had some amazing years in that program, and you're going to do great.
13: Wow. Thank you. Speaking of programs, I also have an interview for the London Academy of the Arts for a creative writing program.
26: You're going to become a writer?
13: Well, I already am a writer.
26: Yes, of course. The play. What else do you have to say?
13: I've written short stories, too.
26: Listen, I'm not raining on your parade. I just question if writing is enough to pay for convertibles and iPhones.
13: I know it's a hard career.
26: Exactly. It's a very hard career. Miles?
18: Miles begins to walk away.
26: Do you really think you're good enough?
13: Well, I was good enough to get this opportunity.
18: Miles sets his jaw. Meanwhile, out back, Hunter works at his computer while Frankie sits poolside with Zig and Esme.
7: Hey, would you guys remove armpit hair from photo view?
27: Yes.
3: No. But if I was a chick, yeah.
7: It's no big deal.
18: Esme rises and strolls over to Hunter.
7: I'm just trying to fix y'all's armpit hair.
27: We're like making a mess. Scooch.
18: He moves aside and she sits, erasing the armpit hair from the photo of Yael, Hunter, Baz, Vijay, and Lola.
27: Okay, so after I'm done trimming the hedges, what else should I Photoshop?
18: Frankie joins them.
7: I don't know, is there other stuff?
30: Oh, sweet, sweet, simple boy. You could remove her blemishes, fix her eyebrows, some contouring.
7: Okay, slow down. Barely looks like Yael anymore.
27: Yeah, no one has put a real photo of themselves online since like 2005.
30: Everyone wants to put the best version of themselves online. Trust us. What you're doing is sweet.
27: And you'll thank me after she's done thanking you.
26: All right. Let's do this.
18: Now in Mr. Mitchell's classroom.
26: This school is crazy competitive. Are you sure I'm good enough?
17: Calm down. Tell me some of the ideas that you're bringing.
26: Okay, well, the one that I think sucks the least, it'd be a story about World War II, but if they had social media then. So you'd hear everyone's fears and their secrets and their unique stories.
17: Definitely tell that one. And relax. They're already looking for people like you.
18: Miles's brow twitches.
26: People like me?
17: Mm-hmm. Didn't you see it on the website? This spot is reserved for diverse applicants.
26: Diverse as in a rich white guy?
17: No, as in gay youth.
18: Mr. Mitchell studies Miles's blank stare.
17: Aren't you dating Tristan?
26: Yes, but I date girls too. I mean, or I have.
17: It doesn't matter how you identify. Your work speaks loud and clear to your unique point of view.
18: Miles rolls his eyes and clenches his jaw.
26: So I got this shot because I have a boyfriend, not because I'm good.
17: I didn't say that.
26: You didn't have to. My dad'll love this. Anyway, I have class.
17: Miles.
18: Outside, Goldie and Winston sit at a picnic table.
2: Better settle in. This budgeting's gonna be pretty hard.
18: Winston looks across the table at Goldie's somber expression.
2: Is something wrong? We were having fun yesterday.
24: I'm fine. Let's just get this done.
2: Okay, well, don't you want to sit where you can see the spreadsheet?
24: I'm comfortable on this side.
2: Oh, well, I'll come to you. I need your help to make my column bigger.
24: Make your column bigger?
2: Yeah, I can never remember where the menu is.
24: I can't do this.
2: What? Why?
24: Because you ruined everything.
18: She grabs her things and heads inside.
2: Well, I can start a new spreadsheet.
18: He scratches his temple. Meanwhile, Hunter strides toward Baz and Yael, sitting on a bench in the hallway. He carries a sheet of paper and sits beside his girlfriend.
4: The press and yearbook proof expertly touched up.
5: You, sir, are an artiste.
4: What do you think?
18: She examines the photo.
30: Why did you change everything on me?
4: But you look great in the picture.
5: He is not wrong.
30: So what, I don't look great any other time?
4: No one uses real photos anymore. Besides, if I hadn't changed it, you'd...
18: He points to the picture.
4: It's your armpit hair.
30: So?
4: Wait, you want armpit hair?
30: I'm not embarrassed by it, if that's what you're asking.
24: If you want a real shock, I also haven't been shaving my legs.
5: Wow.
30: What's the big deal? It's not like you guys shave your pits or your legs.
4: Yeah, but we're...
30: What, boys? So because I'm a girl, I have to do it?
4: I just thought that girls shaved under their arms. Why is this such a big deal?
5: I think that what you're doing is brave.
18: She cuts her eyes at Baz, hands the proof back to Hunter, and collects her things.
24: Never mind.
18: Now in the lounge area, Goldie finds Grace and Zoe.
30: Look at this versus this.
8: So that's how you win every time.
24: I regret to inform you that I am resigning from the prom committee, effective immediately.
30: Okay. You begged for this gig. How could you just bail on Winston?
24: He sent me a picture.
8: A picture of what?
24: His pickle.
8: It doesn't look like pickles.
30: Yeah, like from his sandwich?
24: Like from his pants.
30: No. He didn't. Winston?
24: You're right, okay? I must have accidentally flirted with him, and I guess I got what I deserved.
8: Whoa, no one deserves a junk pic.
30: Yet it seems to be the cost of being a girl these days. Barf. Still, I thought Winston was a nice guy.
24: Me too.
8: That doesn't make it not harassment.
24: You're right. I've been so shocked, I didn't stop to think. I didn't consent to that photo. This isn't my fault. It's Winston's.
18: Later, at the dot.
9: Blake.
10: Mr. Mitchell. Sorry, he's such a fan of your work. And I must say, I was also very impressed with your script.
26: Sure.
10: For something that you and your boyfriend were in the middle of, you bring a very sensitive outsider's insight.
26: Well, actually, the further I get away from that script, the less it really does for me.
10: Really?
26: Sure. It has the whole queer issue gimmick, but I can do better.
10: Sorry, gimmick?
26: I'd rather not pin myself down. I see myself as the type of writer who can tell any story.
10: Of course, and what do you think your unique point of view can bring to those stories?
26: You mean my diversity?
10: Sure, your bisexuality.
26: I'm not just about sex with boys, if that's what you're saying.
18: Holdley, he stares at the woman.
26: Look, I just want to be a writer.
10: Okay, well, let's hear some ideas.
18: Back outside the school.
12: Forgot my wallet. How many times do I have to explain to you?
4: Tell your girlfriend, thanks for the garbage advice. Yeah, I was so mad I photoshopped out her armpit hair.
26: your girl has armpit hair?
4: I can see you guys are full of help. Thanks a lot.
12: Hey, look, we're sorry, all right? Why don't you just tell her you're not into it?
4: Because that will only make her more mad.
26: It shouldn't. People can't help what they find attractive.
12: It's true. Like, for instance, Tiny here likes girls who are a little muscly.
26: And Zig likes it when their teeth are a little too big.
12: Yeah, I like what I like. Just like Tiny likes his chemistry teacher.
26: You said you took that to the grave.
4: So I'm allowed to just ask her to change for me?
12: Yeah, of course.
26: Her girl, she cool?
4: The coolest.
26: Zig's right. She'd be able to talk to her and say what you like and don't like.
18: With a faint nod, Hunter steals himself. Meanwhile, in the foyer, Goldie marches up to Winston.
0: Hey, I was going to finish the budgeting, but if you change your mind...
24: How could you do something so disgusting? Fine, pretend like you don't know what you did, but I'm not quitting prom. You are.
0: Can we talk someplace less exposed?
24: It is so not okay to send unsolicited pictures of... it to girls.
18: His eyes go wide.
0: Pictures of what? I have zero idea what you're mad about.
24: Just because I accidentally flirted with you does not give you the right to send me a no-pants pic.
0: Oh, God. Oh, no, no, no, no, no, no, no, no, no, no, no, no, no. Oh, my God.
18: He rushes to his book bag.
0: Oh, dear God.
18: He checks his phone.
0: That wasn't meant for you. I thought I sent it to Miles.
24: Wait, what?
0: It's a dumb joke we have going on, and you and I have been messaging so much, I must have sent it to you as a reflex.
24: I don't get it.
0: It's like, here's a picture of a stapler, here's a picture of a chair, boom, here's a picture. It's not like out, it's hidden in like a fruit bowl or a pack of hot dogs. It's a really dumb guy joke, and you shouldn't have been caught in the crossfire. I am so, so, so sorry.
18: Her scowl begins to fade.
0: Wait. Did you say you were flirting with me?
24: I have to go.
18: Now in Mr. Mitchell's class, Miles sits by Zoe, Jonah, and Grace.
30: How'd the interview go, Hotcha?
1: I think I made a case for who I am, and not just some quota.
6: Quota? What was the thing you were going for?
1: Mr. Mitchell tried to get me to apply for some diversity spot, but I told him that's not for me.
8: Wait, Miles Hollingsworth III applied for a diversity spot?
18: Mr. Mitchell enters, stopping at Miles's table.
9: Just got a call. Sounds like that wasn't even you at the interview.
18: The teacher continues to his desk. Miles gets up and follows.
1: Well, I guess I just wasn't diverse enough.
9: I suggested you for that spot because you have talent, not because of your diversity.
1: Except I'm a white guy with a trust fund that's not that diverse.
9: Sure, you have privilege. But there are other factors that give you a unique perspective.
18: Mr. Mitchell puts his hands on his hips and gazes across the classroom.
6: Everyone, push your desks back and line up. We're going to try an exercise.
18: Students rise from their seats.
6: Come on, line up.
18: He points at Miles, who lumbers over to join his classmates. Mr. Mitchell folds his arms across his chest.
6: Line up, shoulder to shoulder. Move up.
18: The students do as instructed.
6: Okay. First question. If you are able to show affection to your romantic partner in public without fear of bullying, take a step forward.
18: Zoe and Miles stay put as the others move forward.
6: If your school holidays coincide with the religious holidays you observe at home, take a step forward.
18: Miles nods his head irritably and steps forward with others.
6: Next question.
18: He rubs his eye with a finger and sighs. Hunter, meanwhile, enters the digital arts room. He spots Yael examining a camera.
4: I want you to shave your armpits.
18: She looks away.
24: Wow.
4: Look, I'm sorry I changed the picture without asking. I talked to the yearbook guy and resubmitted the untouched photo. I just feel like we should be honest about what we like.
30: And you don't like armpit hair?
4: I do not like armpit hair.
30: Well, what if I do?
4: Do you?
18: Yael shrugs. Hunter takes off his shoulder bag, walks over to her, sets the bag on the table, and sits beside it, facing Yael.
4: What's going on?
30: saving money on razors and shave gel.
4: No, it's more than that. You've been acting different. Ever since that thing where you got that bra.
30: I don't know. I felt different, I guess.
4: You don't want to make out anymore? And have you been, wearing like a...
30: It's called a binder. It just makes me feel more comfortable, I guess. I didn't think that you noticed.
4: I was just scared that if I brought it up, you'd dump me.
30: What? Why?
4: So you still want to be with me?
18: She goes to him, planting a kiss on his lips.
30: Yes.
18: He grins.
30: I just... we know how I'm feeling these days.
4: Well, that I can relate to.
18: She returns his smile.
30: I'm really glad we could talk about this. Maybe we could keep talking about this after school. I know that you don't like the armpit hair, but we could do the thing that you do like.
4: It's you, she, while reading comics to each other.
30: I'll even do all my best voices.
18: Meanwhile...
6: Next question. If your parents have ever separated, take a step back.
18: Seething, Miles steps backward.
6: And final question, and you don't have to answer this if you don't want to. If you have ever experienced abuse, take a step back.
18: Miles steps backward again, joining Grace and Zoe at the rear of the group.
11: What, do you want me to admit that I'm messed up, that my dad's always been right about me? Fine.
6: That's not what this is about, Miles.
11: Then what's the point of this stupid exercise?
6: To show you the wealth of experience that has helped you shape your unique point of view.
11: My diverse point of view?
6: Diverse does not mean lesser than.
11: Then what does it matter if I'm bisexual? Why do I need a special spot?
6: You don't. But it's the one that exists. And you qualify for it. Your voice is underrepresented. It deserves to be heard. So it can help people.
11: Like who?
18: Jonah looks at him.
14: Your writing really helped me get past the bus crash.
30: And you also helped Goldie accept me in Russia. You reached her.
11: I did. She never told me.
8: I related to your play. And I'm not bi or white male, but I spent a lot of time in hospitals.
18: Miles stands frozen amidst the students as they disperse.
6: You're an interesting, talented, complicated young man. You have stories to tell.
18: Faintly, Miles nods.
11: Thanks, Mr. Mitchell.
18: Later, Rasha and Goldie enter the student council room.
30: It could have been worse. He could have said it to you on purpose.
15: I still feel like we messed up our friendship, but maybe it's for the best because it means no more flirting.
18: The lights dim.
15: At least.
18: She sees a basket with a note.
15: Gingerbread men with pants?
18: She reads it.
15: Because the opposite of no pants is pants. I'm super sorry.
18: She looks to Rasha and raises her hands in confusion, just as Winston enters. Rasha heads toward the hallway, talking to herself.
15: Cool, see you later, Rasha. Bye.
18: Timidly, Winston steps over to Goldie.
0: No, I would never send any girl a junk pic. Especially not you. I like talking to you.
15: I like talking to you, too. I guess that's why I got so upset, because I didn't want that to stop.
0: Well, now it doesn't have to, right?
15: A guy and a girl can be just friends, right?
0: Yeah. Boys and girls do it all the time.
15: Then it's settled. Let's celebrate.
18: She hands him a cookie from the basket, then takes one for herself. They toast with the cookies. Winston takes a bite.
0: Mm. Oatmeal raisins. Still the best.
18: Goldie rolls her eyes, shakes her head, and warmly smiles. Later that day in the Hollingsworth living room.
11: Thanks for coming over.
18: Miles stands before a seated Tristan.
11: I wanted to read you this. It's to the interviewer that I blew up at.
18: His dad enters unnoticed.
11: I apologize for my conduct.
18: Miles reads from his phone.
11: You asked about ideas I was interested in. The truth is, I'm only starting to figure out those ideas. All my life, I've struggled with my own identity, whether to be what my father wants or rebel against it. This has left me afraid. Afraid to be labeled. Afraid to identify as bisexual. But that is a part of me. And it's one of the many ideas I intend to explore as a writer.
18: He puts the phone away and looks up at Tristan.
11: You mean that? The bisexual part of me is the part that lets me love you.
18: With effort, Tristan stands and takes a step on his own into Miles' arms as Miles' father watches, still unseen, the boys kiss. Their lips part, and Tristan grabs his walker.

0: equipment around her. She rides a stationary bike. Later, Shay hits a volleyball over the net. Now, the coach times Shay as she runs back and forth between cones. Her eyes fix upwards as she stands below the vertical jump test apparatus. She leaps and pushes one of the high vanes. Shay's mom and Lola watch.
1: Holy Shay, you can fly!
2: Okay, Powers, bring it in.
0: She stands before the coach.
3: Did I do okay?
2: Well, it's off the charts okay. You're top five for your age group, easy.
3: Are you serious?
2: I only have a couple of concerns. Your high school team had some issues this year and you missed some games.
3: Yeah, some juvenile prank type stuff. As captain, I helped resolve it.
2: Right. Well, there's also this.
0: An article.
2: Now, we need dedicated girls who won't be distractions.
3: It was a peaceful protest.
2: It's fine, we can get past this.
3: Okay, phew. I'll do anything.
2: All right, the camp is a code of conduct. You sign it, you write a letter about how you made a mistake, and it won't happen again. I can't see anything stopping you, okay?
0: The article shows Shay at the protest. She glances at her mom, who grins. Lola gives her two thumbs up. Photos and videos of the diverse group of Degrassi teens appear in blocks, then within text messages and phone apps. The title appears on a social media page next to a photo of all the teens together. Degrassi, next class. The quote below reads, "I know I can make it through." Words appear, hashtag to my future self. Starring Amanda Arcuri, Soma Bhatia, Chelsea Clark, Raya Downs, Anna Golia, Nikki Gold. In the school lobby, students walk by as Tristan and Goldie appear on a screen on the wall.
4: After this week's protest, the administration is listening.
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0: In class, Grace and Maya watch a screen with Tristan and Goldie as they work on digital drawings.
6: Nice. I didn't think Simpson would come through. Sweet.
7: Quit moving. I'm trying to get your weird ear.
6: Sorry. Hey, Jonah told you can't make it to the gig, right?
7: Our guitarist is bailing day of.
6: His little girlfriend's kind of freaking out.
7: Well, can you just bring her? I mean, it's always nice to have fans.
6: She won't leave her house. Sit still. I'm trying to do your eyebrows, and it looks like you're half surprised, half confused.
7: Okay, well, fine. I guess we'll just have to get together at lunch and figure out new arrangements for the songs.
6: Does it have to be at lunch?
7: Don't tell me you're being sketchy, too.
6: No, it's just I promised I'd eat with Zig.
0: Maya glances down.
7: Since when are you two hanging out?
6: I don't know, since, like, recently? He'd be cool if he joined us.
7: Well, gee, thanks for inviting me to lunch with my ex-boyfriend.
6: Chill, this isn't helping me get your eyebrows right.
0: Maya averts her eyes with an annoyed look.
6: You really want me to bail on him?
7: Never mind. I have something I have to do anyway.
0: In Mr. Mitchell's class, Miles, Tristan, Winston, and Zoe sit among the other students.
8: Handouts are on my desk. Pick your partners, then grab one. Go.
9: So what do you say? Partners?
10: Sorry, Tristan and I have a lot to catch up on.
4: Oh, sorry, Zoe. I'd love to, but this little rascal already cuffed me.
11: And the excuse to have him to myself.
4: Isn't he the cutest?
11: Handsomest, I'm handsome.
10: Looks like I'm all yours.
9: I'll get the handouts.
0: Winston walks off, and Tristan turns to face Zoe.
4: Shouldn't you want to work with your boyfriend?
10: I do. It just feels weird.
4: Weird? Like claustrophobic? Closets can get pretty tight.
10: Miles was dating girls, and now he's dating you. It can be fluid.
4: Miles is firmly on boys now.
10: So am I. You'll see.
0: Tristan flashes a knowing smile. Winston returns, and Zoe meets his bright smile with a tight one. Outside school, Shay sits on a bench with Tiny and Lola. Shay works on her laptop.
6: What's another word for embarrassed?
12: Mortified?
10: Can you use that red face emoji? Good, that's how we communicate.
0: Lola takes the laptop. She frowns at the screen.
13: This isn't for English. Why are you apologizing for our protest?
6: So I can get into that summer sports camp. They saw our picture in the paper, and now they're worried I'm an angry black girl.
13: You were angry, but we were right. You can't go back on that.
6: I'm not. It's just a letter. I mean, this is my chance to train with national-level athletes.
13: We have to lie to get it.
6: Our volleyball season's been a bust, and now I'm getting a second chance. I mean, Olympic-level scouts will be there.
13: Tell her she can't do this.
12: I don't know. Opportunities like this don't come around every day.
13: So you think she should write the letter too?
12: She doesn't have to mean it. She can write it, apologize, go to the camp, and no one will ever know.
13: Wrong, my love. Shay will know.
0: Lola stomps off. Tiny shrugs at Shay before following his girlfriend. In the hall, Grace and Maya share a set of earbuds.
7: I don't understand. This is just my song.
6: Yeah, but with Zig on guitar.
7: Are you serious right now?
6: Okay, before you get upset, he's been practicing a lot, and more importantly, he's available.
7: Yeah, well,

0: call him off because I found another solution. Peter.
1: Like your boss?
0: Well, coworker technically. But yeah, we had lunch and he's in for the show.
1: You guys had lunch?
0: We're buds.
1: That old guy just wants to be buds. Come on, why else would a 23-year-old want to hang out with a 16-year-old?
0: Are you saying I'm not interesting enough to be friends with?
1: I'm saying he's trying to bone you.
0: Subtle. But you know what? You're wrong, and I can prove it.
1: You're playing right into his hand.
0: He has no hand, Grace. Well, actually, he has two, and he's going to use them to play guitar, and you're going to love him.
2: Grace rolls her eyes. At the dot, Winston scoots closer to Zoe, who works on her laptop.
3: Did you know Imperial Japan started when a bunch of samurai stormed a palace? That's so cool.
4: Maybe you could wear this. Do you know how to sew?
2: She shows a drawing of Japanese soldiers.
3: I'm pretty good with duct tape.
4: Should we rent the costumes?
3: This project's only worth 5% of our grade. I was thinking we'd do a PowerPoint.
4: Every 5% counts. How do you feel about musical numbers?
3: Well, if I say amazing, do you think maybe we could take a break?
2: She scoots away.
3: Is everything okay? Seems like you're trying to escape from me.
4: No, it's just...
2: Zoe looks him in the eyes.
4: Tristan doesn't think we're a good match.
3: So?
4: So, I want to focus on this presentation and really rock it and prove him wrong. Is that okay?
3: Yeah. Yeah, I'll call the costume place.
2: He kisses her cheek. At the trap door, Maya performs with Grace and Peter. Peter and Maya lean back to back as he plays guitar and moves to the music. Grace rolls her eyes at them. Maya steps close and sings in Grace's face. The crowd moves to the music.

0: Maya puts her arms around Grace.
1: I saw you crack a smile.
2: Yeah, because of all the sex faces he made during the show.
1: Come on, he's a guitarist.
3: Guys, that was killer. Want to hang out, chill for a bit?
1: Yeah.
2: I have to be home in 30 minutes.
1: Well, maybe we could all hang out tomorrow night then.
3: Can't. My friends are throwing me a birthday thing at the studio.
2: Your 60th?
3: 24th. You enjoy shuffleboard, though.
1: Please. My mom finally lets me come play these gigs alone now. Shouldn't we capitalize on that?
2: Fine.
3: Cool. I'll grab some Cokes.
1: Cool. You're gonna love him, seriously, and then we can all be best friends.
4: Wait, did I miss it?
0: Zig walks over.
1: What are you doing here?
2: You said it's nice to have fans.
4: Yeah, sorry I'm late. I thought we could all hang.
1: Well, I don't think that's a very good idea.
4: I'm trying here. Why are you being like this?
3: Everything cool?
0: Peter returns with three glasses.
4: Of course. Maya's boss.
3: Well, co-worker, technically.
4: I should have guessed. So when you said anything's possible, you never meant anything between us. You meant between you and Mr. Manscruff over here.
3: Okay, I'm gonna go.
1: No, Peter, stay. Zig, you go.
0: Zig's mouth hangs open.
4: Why can't we be friends?
1: Because I don't want to be friends with you. All I think about when I look at you is Zoe's hands all over your body while we're still together.
2: Maya, chill.
1: Why should I be the one to chill when he's the one who messed up? Okay, why do I have to be the one to put on a smile, pretend like everything's okay, and just be friends already? That is so not fair.
0: Maya turns to see patrons staring at her. In Mr. Mitchell's class, Zoe and Winston present their project. Zoe wears a geisha costume complete with white face makeup, and Winston is dressed as a Japanese imperial officer.
5: Enrich the country, strengthen the armed forces. This was the slogan of Imperial Japan. It all began on a fateful day in January 1868.
0: Esme frowns and looks around.
6: Samurai from Choshu joined my army of samurai from Satsuma, forming an alliance. In the dark of night, the enemy was least...
7: Isn't this, like, crazy racially insensitive?
5: What? No, these are all just facts.
7: And fact is, you probably shouldn't be dressed as a geisha.
5: This is a project on Japan.
7: You're not Japanese.
5: Neither are you, so what's your problem?
0: Zoe glares at Esme, then looks to Tristan.
5: Back me up.
8: I don't know, Zoe. 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
5: This is absurd. Can we continue?
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10: November 10th, can I be a feminist and love Khloe Kardashian because I love Khloe Kardashian?
1: Okay, haha, show's over.
0: The group disperses.
1: What are you doing? Why are you being such a jerk?
10: Takes one to know one.
0: He gives her a hard look and walks off. Maya opens her locker and Grace steps closer.
2: If you apologize for last night, I'm sure he'll get over it.
1: Hold up, if I apologize?
2: You kind of embarrassed him.
1: He embarrassed me. Why are you taking his side?
2: I'm not taking any sides. He came out and made an effort and you kind of just... I can't just stop being his friend.
1: Well, you could try.
2: We're all here at this school for a whole nother year together. Can't you just try to get over it so we can all be friends again?
1: Let me make this easy for you. You can take Zig. I've got Peter.
0: Maya stares coldly, then walks off. Outside, Winston holds a mirror for Zoe, who pulls off fake eyelashes.
5: I'll put peroxide in her conditioner in gym class.
4: Zoe.
5: You're right, Esme would probably look good as a blonde. Then I'll stick moths in all her prissy little sweater sets.
4: Zoe.
5: I want to destroy her.
0: Winston spritzes her in the face with a spray bottle.
4: Okay, I shouldn't have done that. I know that now, but I just don't think it was personal.
5: Yes, it was. Esme hates me ever since you gave me the MC part at the gala instead of her.
4: That may very well be true, but also she may have had a point.
5: Are you saying our presentation was racially insensitive?
4: I'm not saying those exact words.
5: Then which exact words are you saying?
4: Look, you're my girlfriend and I support you in everything you do.
5: Winston?
4: Yes, it was inappropriate.
5: You knew? Why didn't you tell me?
4: I really like you. And I didn't want to give you any excuse to dump me. Honestly, I think it's crazy that you're even going out with me.
5: What are you talking about?
4: Sometimes it feels like you may not be into this. Like right now.
0: Her face softens.
5: That's just because I'm trying to figure out what to do about Esme. She keeps trying to make me into the villain.
4: So don't do villain stuff. That's the old Zoe, the scary Zoe. You're better than that. You're sweet.
11: She raises her downcast face to meet his gaze.
5: You think I'm sweet?
4: I think you can be. Listen, let's redo the project, starting with a real apology. We can still destroy Esme, but with kindness.
11: She smiles slightly. In the student council room, students gather around a table.
12: Thanks for coming to our first Zero Tolerance Policy Review Committee meeting. We'll get started shortly. Please enjoy the pianonos. They're from my family's restaurant.
13: Hey, I have some bad news.
12: Oh, no. Are you allergic to nuts? Next time, I'll bring alfajores.
13: It's not about the sweets. Look, I can't stay. I gave them the letter, and...
12: Now you can't join the committee.
11: Shay nods.
12: But this makes, like, zero sense.
13: What if it turns into another protest, or we end up in the paper again? They don't want me to be a distraction. They'll kick me out.
12: Then they don't deserve you.
13: Playing in the Olympics is my dream. This camp is on that path.
12: We did something special. Together. Don't you get that? Hey, look who's here.
14: Cool. You're so brave for standing up to the police.
13: Well, I was just standing up for my friend. You would have done the same.
14: I saw the picture and I thought, if she's willing to get arrested for this, then I have to do something.
15: Oh, me too. That was so fierce. This morning I even stood up to Perino and demanded he stop using the term manpower. So sexist.
13: Because of me?
15: And you know what? It worked.
12: See?
13: Lo, I just want to play volleyball.
12: Look, I know this is my first time doing something politicsy, but even I know that sometimes people need to make sacrifices.
11: Lola joins Vijay and Goldie.
13: Why does it have to be me?
11: Shay looks at her phone. A message from Medallion Sports Training Camp reads, "Letter looks good, but you forgot to sign it. Let's meet up and we can make it official." At the studio, Maya walks past hip 20-somethings in a lounge area. She holds a plate of baked goods.
16: We're not interested in whatever you're selling, kiddo.
17: I work here.
3: Maya, hey.
11: Peter takes the plate.
3: Well, you came. You met Chrissy?
17: Yeah.
3: Thought you'd be hanging out with your school buds tonight.
17: Well, you know, high school friends, they're kind of temporary, right?
3: Really? Still hanging with all mine. Dudes, Maya, dudes.
11: Two guys wave at her.
17: Wait, where are you going?
3: I'll be back in a sec. I'm just gonna go put this down.
11: Maya turns to the guys, Spinner and Peter's musician friend.
17: So, getting turnt tonight or what?
18: I think it means to party hard.
19: I remember that.
18: Mm.
19: Sadly, no. I have to be up early in the morning. I have a bidding war.
17: Oh, cool. Like an auction?
19: No, my wife and I are buying a house. Or at least we're trying to. Everything's going from 50 to 100 over asking. So.
17: Well, if you need to borrow cash, my mom lent me some cab money.
11: Spinner smiles politely.
19: 50 to 100,000.
6: This is why I've been saying you just need to get a junker and gut it.
19: Yeah, okay, and then do the whole thing myself?
6: I will help you.
19: You think I'm letting those spindly arms near my own?
6: I'll fight you, right now.
17: I gotta make a phone call.
11: She walks away.
19: Kids.
11: At home, Shay paces.
13: How many more laps are you gonna do? Should we consider getting a track installed?
20: I'm just nervous about the coach coming over.
13: Well, you already got into the camp, honey. It's not like it's another tryout. He likes you.
11: Shay's mom sits on the couch.
13: You're not ready to go?
20: I know I belong there. It's just...
13: Still not sure about signing the letter.
20: I keep hearing Lola's voice in my head telling me I'll regret it.
11: Shay freezes and her eyes widen.
13: Hey, come here. I will be proud of you no matter what you do. You just have to make sure you're proud of yourself.
11: Shay nods and smiles slightly.
13: Hang on.
11: Shay's smile fades as her mom steps away.
13: Hi, Coach.
21: Hi.
13: Come on in.
11: The coach enters the living room.
21: Hi, Shay.
11: He holds a clipboard.
21: Listen, I'm sorry to be a nuisance around dinner time, but Shay, if I could just get your John Hancock.
20: Mind if I read it over first?
21: Yeah, absolutely.
11: She takes the clipboard and turns away to silently read her letter.
20: To whom it may concern, I want to assure you that my actions at a recent protest were impulsive mistakes which I regret. I assure you that it won't happen again. I would appreciate the opportunity to prove that I have learned from my mistakes. This lack of judgment is one that I take as a learning experience. I recognize my failure and promise. If chosen as a candidate, I will think before I act, and always act with integrity and respect. Sincerely yours, Shay Powers.
0: In the recording studio, Maya enters a room with a large sound mixing board and a window facing a room with instruments. She shifts back and forth, taking out her phone. She scrolls through photos of herself with Zig, Grace, and Tiny. Maya looks up towards the door, then hides under the soundboard.
17: Just give me 2 minutes, okay? I'm not gonna be some weird ex, I promise.
3: Fine. What is it?
17: Are you ever gonna come see Arthur? He misses you.
3: This is why you're being weird, you're multi-poo.
17: Well, after the breakup, you said we'd still be friends.
3: Well, you're on my birthday, aren't you?
17: Yeah, but so is some teenage blonde.
3: That's what this is about. We're broken up. I can hang out with whoever I want.
17: What? So you are trying to sleep with her?
3: What? I didn't even invite her. Honestly, she just showed up. It's kind of weird.
7: I'm sorry.
0: Maya gapes at her phone. Peter bends down.
3: Oh, crap, Maya. Okay, let me help you.
17: No.
3: You're missing a shoe.
17: Keep it. Happy birthday. See you at work next week, coworker.
0: She limps out, leaving Peter and Chrissy in the room. In Mr. Mitchell's class...
6: So, after the war and basically the end of Imperial Japan, Emperor Hirohito prepared an apology to the Americans, but they refused to accept it.
5: The idea of apology is important to Japanese culture, and after doing this project, I get it. I was wrong for insensitively portraying someone of Japanese descent. I sincerely apologize, and unlike the Americans, I hope you accept. Thank you.
0: Esme doesn't clap. Tristan approaches Zoe at the front of class.
10: Okay, you win. If Winston can make you nice, you must really like him.
0: Zoe smiles as he leaves.
8: Told you the costume is wrong.
0: Zoe looks at Esme.
5: That's what you took from all that?
8: Yada, yada, yada, Japan? Something, something. I'm a monster. Yeah.
0: Winston steps past Zoe to face Esme.
6: Actually, I have a question for you.
8: Proceed.
6: How come everyone jumped down Zoe's throat for playing a geisha, but no one cared that I was playing Japanese? Well, is it because I'm Asian, and there's only one kind of Asian? Because I'm sure you know Korean and Japanese aren't the same.
0: A smile creeps onto Zoe's face, and Esme gives her a glum look.
8: My bad.
0: They watch her go. Winston moves to face Zoe, and she looks at him with a smile and a slight head tilt.
5: No one's ever stood up for me like that.
6: I don't like seeing people treat you badly. It gives me a weird feeling in my stomach. But I know I probably like you more than you like me, so if you want out, this is me giving you an out.
0: Winston's brow creases, and his eyes shift back and forth under Zoe's stare.
6: Do I have spinach in my teeth again?
5: I don't want it.
6: Want what?
5: You're out. We make a good team.
0: With an arm draped over his shoulder, Zoe and Winston walk out, grinning. In class, Grace sits at a computer and works on her digital portrait of Maya. Maya spots her and sits down at the neighboring computer. She pulls up her own digital drawing of Grace. They glance at each other awkwardly.
13: I'm sorry. No, I'm sorry.
17: I know I can't make you choose.
13: I shouldn't have tried to force you to be friends with Zig.
17: It's just really confusing right now.
13: I know. That's why I've decided that he gets me Tuesday, Thursday, Sunday, and you get me Monday, Wednesday, Friday, Saturday.
17: Wait, why do I get 4 and he only gets 3?
13: He's the cheater after all.
17: So we're friends again?
13: Yeah, dummy.
17: Good, because I'm coming in for a hug.
13: No.
17: It's happening.
13: No, stop it.
17: Grace, if you let me hug you, I will tell you the totally awful, embarrassing story of what happened to me at Peter's party last night.
13: Okay, how embarrassing are we talking?
17: Well, I left with only one shoe.
13: All right, I gotta hear the rest of it.
0: Maya stands and hugs Grace. In the empty gym, Shay runs, heading for the stands. She bounds up the bleachers as Tiny walks in holding a blue slushie.
22: You gonna offer me some of that? Or you just gonna taunt me with it?
23: Probably just taunt you. I came to grab Lola. Isn't practice over?
22: Yeah, for everyone else.
23: Oh, but not for elite members of the Medallion Sports Training Camp.
22: Actually, I turned them down.
23: Really?
22: I can't apologize for what we did, what I believe in, and I can't give up the option to fight again.
23: Wow, I couldn't do that. So why the extra practice?
22: You were right. Opportunities are hard to come by, so I got Armstrong to give me an enhanced training schedule, and I'll just have to find another way onto the national team.
23: Here, you've earned this.
0: He offers the cup.
11: She reaches for it and their hands touch as they share a lingering look.
12: Hey, baby, ready to get out of here? You're working on a speech thing for our next committee meeting, right?
22: Of course. I'm thinking on it right now.
12: I'm so glad you did the right thing.
11: Lola taps Tiny on the chest and he follows her out. Shay licks her lips and Tiny turns back to smile at her. She waves. Shay wistfully watches him go. Cut to black. Opening credits continue. 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Letters pop out from a white background, then turn red. Netflix. A Netflix original series. Outside a classroom, Lola uses her phone as a mirror to fluff her pink hair. Tiny, Zig, and Maya come out of the classroom.
1: No way a shark would tear to shreds. It's got like 50 rows of teeth,
2: which the giant squid would clamp shut with its huge tentacles like this.
12: Should I be jealous?
2: You guys know Lola?
12: Is she your girlfriend? Oh, we're talking?
11: Lola's keychain is a pink cylinder.
12: Nice hair, by the way.
4: Oh, thank you. I like your keychain.
12: I know, right? And it buzzes.
4: Yes, well, I assume that's why you bought it.
12: Well, it's great for stress relief.
1: Well, I'm sure it is.
4: I don't think talking is going to satisfy her, Tiny.
2: All right, now we have to head to physics.
11: They walk off as Frankie and Shay approach Lola.
9: Oh, my God. Is there a pop quiz?
12: Yes. What's wrong with my keychain?
24: Lo, that's a vibrator.
12: Oh, ew. Oh, no, no. Do you think Tiny thinks I use it?
24: Probably.
9: Just tell him you don't.
12: We just started talking. How am I supposed to talk to him about that?
11: Shay shrugs and Frankie smiles as they go past the worried Lola into class. Photos and videos of the diverse group of Degrassi teens appear in blocks, then within text messages and phone apps. The title appears on a social media page next to a photo of all the teens together. Degrassi, next class. The quote below reads, "I know I can make it through." Words appear, hashtag, but that's none of my business. Starring Amanda Arcuri, Amira Bagheria, Soma Bhatia, Jamie Block, Chelsea Clark, Raya Downs. In their living room, Frankie and Miles study on the couch as Hunter paces while watching his phone.
1: Come on, faster. Use your heel spell. Oh, damn. Oh, you idiots, come on.
19: Hey, could you just keep it down? I'm trying to focus.
1: Yeah, me too. If Northern Tech wins this, then my gaming team makes playoffs.
19: Okay, can you watch it somewhere else?
1: Since when are you such a homework nut?
24: What are you working on?
11: Frankie scoots closer to Miles and takes his notebook.
24: I didn't care about the scrapes on my knees. I just wanted those damn training wheels off. Is this creative writing?
19: There's some high school writing feature in the Toronto Interpreter. Mr. Mitchell thinks that they might publish it.
25: Really? My son the author?
19: Well, it's not for sure yet. I still need to finish these edits. Send it to him tonight, so if you guys could just give me some space, please.
1: Yes! Parkdale lost! Which means we made playoffs. You'll understand when my gaming team's playing in the gym, annihilating the competition.
25: Ooh! Should we all go watch?
1: You really want to come?
11: Miles and Frankie look at each other.
19: Yeah. Yeah, you're my brother.
1: What if I want Dad to come too?
19: Totally fine.
1: Really? You guys are in for a show.
25: I love it that my boys are doing so well.
24: Wait, how are you a favorite and I'm not?
19: I guess I just got it all figured out. How can I finish my work?
11: Grace holds Maya's notebook away from her as they enter the music room.
12: No, you can't read the lyrics yet. They're just dumb placeholder words.
26: About what? Zigging his muscles?
11: Goldie enters with a poster that reads, "The Feminist Club Washroom Protest."
26: We have the room.
12: Oh, I know. That's actually why we're here. We heard your song, Not Okay.
26: Oh, how? Were you at our show? I kinda posted it.
12: Kinda?
7: No, I did for sure.
14: Regardless, we'd be honored if you play a show for us.
15: For the feminist club.
14: We hope to convince the principal to convert one boys' washroom into a girls' washroom, and Not Okay would be the perfect anthem to our protest.
15: Oh, well, I mean, it's not really an anthem. It's just kind of some stuff I went through.
14: Please think about it.
0: She hands Maya a poster and leaves.
7: See? A show. Can't be mad now.
15: Yeah, but I mean, for the feminist club.
7: What's wrong with feminists?
15: That they get angry over every little thing.
7: Still, a gig's a gig.
0: Lola peers around a corner wearing a bright red wig.
15: Is that him? Nice wig. But you can't avoid him forever.
16: If she wants to avoid him.
15: Look, you like him, right?
14: Yeah, but now he thinks I'm some loser who has to do that because she can't get a boyfriend. Or he thinks I'm some pervert sex freak who has to do that in math class.
16: Oh. I sit next to you in math.
15: Just tell him you don't.
14: But he's a grade 11. What if he wants me to be a sex freak? This is total disaster.
16: You've been on one date.
14: Which is exactly how all of history's greatest romances started.
16: I'm gonna try and hit the girls' room before class. Wish me luck.
14: Bye.
0: Shay walks down the hall. Frankie and Lola stand at their lockers.
15: Hey, do you really believe all that? The loser pervert stuff? I mean, we're supposed to think that, but...
14: Oh my God, you do it!
15: Shh! Not all the time or anything.
0: Lola puts her hand over her mouth.
14: How?
15: I don't know. In the shower? Like, with the shower head? Okay, shut it down. This isn't about me. It's about figuring out what you're gonna say to Tiny.
0: A tuft of Lola's pink hair peeks out from the red wig as she turns to Frankie.
14: What does it feel like?
0: Frankie's eyes shift around before a small smile creeps onto her face. In English class, Esme slips a baggie of pills into Miles's pencil pouch.
18: Miles.
0: Mr. Mitchell comes up to him.
18: Your short story is really good now. I love the changes, and the interpreter loved it too. I'm gonna publish it and do a profile on you.
20: Seriously?
18: Yep.
20: Oh, my mom's gonna flip.
18: You know, I actually went to J school with Rodrigo. He's a great guy. He'll be at your place for the interview.
20: He wants to see what home life is like for a literary genius.
18: And to ask you about your short story, what it's about.
0: Miles smiles, then looks down.
20: It's my dad.
0: Mr. Mitchell keeps his eyes on Miles.
18: Hey, if you're not up for it, I can put someone else's name forward.
20: No, I've got it.
0: Mr. Mitchell walks away from the desk with a smile. Miles takes a seat beside Esme, and Winston leans over her desk.
21: How exactly do you got this?
20: You know, it's so messed up that when I'm happy, everybody sounds the alarm.
21: Maybe because it's a warning.
0: Winston snags the pills, and Miles feebly tries to stop him.
21: What are these?
0: Esme grabs them.
20: What did you say they were?
27: Lorazepam.
21: Which weren't prescribed to you. Look, these anxiety meds can be super addictive.
20: Can you tell this narc over here that they aren't addictive?
27: Let me ask you this. Do they help?
21: It's not an answer.
20: Well, I don't want to have to take them, like, forever.
27: Why not? You eat food every day.
20: That's not the same thing.
27: People drink coffee every day.
21: They're anxiety meds, not lattes.
27: We all do things to cope with the crushing fear of our inevitable mortality.
21: Yeah, but you're only supposed to take these a couple weeks at a time.
20: Okay, what happens if I stop?
27: You spontaneously combust.
20: Be serious.
27: This charming young man you've been lately goes back to being a nervous mess anytime anyone whispers.
21: Popping these pills like they're candy, it's as messed up as she is.
0: Winston turns away. Grace and Maya join Zig and Tiny at the dot. Maya holds the Feminist Club poster.
28: Hey, guys. I got another gig.
29: Oh, that's my girl.
0: Zig eyes the poster and furrows his brow.
29: You're not like a feminist now, right?
30: It's pronounced feminazi.
28: They support women, dummies.
29: Yeah, at the expense of men.
30: They think the world would be better off without us.
28: Are you referring to feminists or your little girlfriend who's been ignoring your texts?
15: Okay, look, I'm pretty sure it's about equality.
29: Well, if it's about equality, then why are they trying to take one of our bathrooms? Look, right now we have 5 and you have 5. If they take one, that's 6 and 4.
15: Oh. Yeah, that doesn't seem really equal.
28: But nobody uses the tech hall bathroom. Isn't it always empty?
29: Not empty, just private. I use it to...
30: Return a book to the library.
29: Deliver a package. By airmail.
30: Participate in the slam dunk competition.
28: Okay, gross. You poo. We get it.
15: But can't you do that in any bathroom?
29: Well, you know I get gun shy if people can hear.
28: Come on, you delicate flower. Our bathrooms are always packed.
30: Well, girls need to be more efficient.
28: Unfortunately, we lack some of the hardware necessary to use urinals.
29: Look, I will be front row at any of your gigs, but equal should mean equal.
0: Maya looks at Zig, then her eyes fall to the poster. In her bathroom, Lola looks in the mirror at her face, then smooths down her hair. Wearing a polka dot robe, she moves to the bathtub and turns on the water. She tests the temperature with her hand. Her gaze moves upward to the shower head. Her lips twist, and she pulls it down. She lifts a metal lever on the faucet, and water streams from the shower head. Lola drops her robe to the floor and steps into the tub. At his house, Miles steps out onto the back terrace with a man in his 30s in a tan blazer, Rodrigo.
2: It's really, really great. How long have you been writing?
3: Since kindergarten, 3 hours, you know, really took to him.
2: I mean, creatively.
0: Rodrigo uses his phone as a recorder and sets it in front of Miles.
3: Month? I never really thought I was any good before Mr. Mitchell. So.
2: Well, it's important to have a mentor. Okay, tell me a little bit about taking off the training wheels.
0: Miles is pale. He touches his throat.
3: Well, it's a short story about learning how to ride a bike.
2: Well, more specifically, learning from your dad, right?
0: He blinks rapidly and looks away.
3: Yeah. I guess, yeah.
0: Miles keeps his face turned.
2: With whom the main character seems to have a pretty complicated relationship.
0: Later, Miles lies on the rug on his bedroom floor. He breathes erratically and clutches his shirt, phone in hand.
3: I need you.
28: Three little words every girl wants to hear.
27: Did you go off the pills cold turkey? I told you not to. Take one now.
3: I flushed them.
0: Esme sits at the dot.
3: I feel like my heart's gonna explode.
28: Okay, this is a garden variety panic attack. I'll walk you through it. Start by breathing into your belly.
0: His face stretches in pain. In a doctor's office, Lola sits on the exam table in a gown. The dark-haired doctor looks at her clipboard.
4: Tickety-boo. You are a picture of health. So we'll see you again next year.
0: Lola closes her eyes.
4: Unless there's something else.
0: Lola turns away and shakes her head.
27: I'm broken.
4: Okay. I literally just did a full checkup. Any specific part of you?
27: My argosha.
4: Your vagina. Did you do something to it?
27: Yes, and nothing happened.
4: I'm getting old. You're gonna have to spell this out for me.
27: I just found out that my friend has been having some alone time.
4: Masturbating.
27: Yeah, that. And I thought I should try that. And it didn't work.
4: It didn't feel good.
27: I mean, it felt okay. Like I didn't
4: have an orgasm.
0: Lola nods.
4: Oh, dear.
27: Am I abnormal? I knew it.
4: Oh. Lola, you're definitely not normal.
27: Oh, Dios mío.
4: But because there is no normal. Everyone is different, so different things work for different women. Not everybody orgasms every time.
27: So what do I have to do? Physio?
4: Relax. Here.
0: The doctor takes a pamphlet from her shelf.
4: Read this.
0: She hands it to Lola.
4: Get to know yourself. It's a normal thing to do, and it's supposed to be enjoyable. Okay?
0: In a classroom, Goldie and the Feminist Club make posters.
5: How about one that says, inequality has got to go? Get it? Maya, such a pleasure. Shall we discuss your technical needs?
6: Actually, I can't do the show.
5: Oh, that's such a disappointment.
6: I just don't feel like I'm a feminist. No offense.
5: None taken, but just out of curiosity, what makes you say that?
6: Well, for one, I'm not anti-men.
5: And we're all horrible man-haters.
6: Well, no, but stealing one of the boys' washrooms just doesn't seem very equal.
5: Tell me this.
1: Do you think that men and women should be paid the same salary for the same job?
8: Yeah, for sure.
1: And do you think that boys and girls should have the same access to education?
8: I think that's pretty obvious.
1: Yet, this school ignores the fact that boys and girls use washrooms differently. Have you ever waited in line?
8: I think we all have.
1: Not boys. And with only 7-minute breaks, this makes girls late for class and causes them to miss lessons and get detention.
8: I never thought of that.
1: And wouldn't you say that this gives girls a worse education than boys?
8: Yeah, I would.
1: Well, then, I have news for you, Maya Matlin. You are a feminist.
11: Maya smiles. In the girls' locker room, a female student hangs her backpack on a hook, then walks off with her friends. Esme peeks in, then enters with Miles.
20: Are you sure we'll find pills?
9: Girls in grade 10 gym, can you name a group of people with more anxiety?
11: She looks in a backpack.
9: Look for anything that says uptight. 2-strap backpacks. You see that girl Shay's stuff anywhere?
20: I can't believe you didn't fill your scripts this week.
9: Hey, I can't believe you'd flush what I gave you. So we're even.
11: They go to the hooks and Miles checks the bag.
20: What if we don't find any? I lost it when I had to talk about my dad. In like an hour at my brother's gaming thing, I have to talk to him.
9: And I'm sure that you'll be fine.
11: He finds prescription pills in a bag.
20: I know I will. Because of these.
11: He hands her the bottle.
9: They'll do in a pinch, but the dosage is higher than you're used to, and the effects are fast.
20: Sounds good to me.
11: In Mandarin class, Lola reads the pamphlet hidden in her textbook.
10: So remember, you can use any or part of this pattern to suggest that an action or verb is in progress. 他们进唱这个, Frankie?
13: They are singing.
10: Very good. How about 他们正在唱歌, Shay?
17: They are laughing.
10: Trick question. That is also they are singing. How about 她正在看, Lola?
13: Huh?
10: It means she is reading, but what is she reading? Care to share with the rest of the class?
13: No, that's okay.
10: 我坚持, that means I insist.
11: The teacher pulls the book away, and Lola stands with the pamphlet.
10: Go on.
11: Lola looks down, her brow creased.
13: Masturbation is a stimulation or manipulation of the genitals.
10: Okay, settle down. This is nothing to be embarrassed about. Now focus.
11: The teacher mouths sorry before continuing with class. Lola rests her head on her hand. Outside a school bathroom, members of the feminist club hold signs. Zig approaches.
19: Until further notice, this washroom's out of order.
20: This is ridiculous.
11: Goldie shrugs.
20: Maya, can you please tell her that I need to use this bathroom?
11: Maya wears a feminist shirt.
20: You too, Maya?
19: Zig, there are 4 other perfectly good boys' bathrooms that you could use.
20: But you know that I can't.
19: Girls have to deal with that every day. Maybe now it's your turn. Sorry.
11: Maya picks up a mic next to Grace behind the drum machine and laptop.
19: Okay, everyone, let's get this party started. And be sure to sign our petition.
22: Don't call me babe.
11: In the gymnasium, Hunter and the gaming team sit behind computers. An audience watches the game on the big screen behind them.
20: Yo, I need you to be
19: 10 steps ahead of you.
20: BJ, drop a block.
23: Sir, yes, sir.
11: Hunter's family sits in the front row. Miles watches drowsily.
20: Target annihilated. Let's do this.
19: Hunter's killing it. Is Hunter killing it? I don't really know what's happening.
23: Yeah, I think he just killed a furry guy.
24: Of course he's killing it. He's a Hollingsworth, right, Dad? Damn straight. Winners.
20: All right, guys, let's go in.
11: Miles puts his arm around his dad, a vacant look in his eyes.
20: Let's go. Boss, drop it.
24: Let's go.
11: Miles approaches Hunter.
20: Let's go. You're distracting me, doof.
25: Hey, man. You're
20: acting kind of weird. Come on.
11: Winston helps him back to his seat.
25: Miles, you okay?
20: Yeah, I'm fine. Loving this family time.
11: Mrs. Hollingsworth stands and pulls Winston aside.
23: What is going on with him?
25: Long day.
23: No, we had a quiz. I have known you since you were in diapers, Winston. Don't lie to me.
25: Okay. He's on drugs. Pills.
11: She stares open-mouthed, then leans over Miles in his seat.
23: Let's go get some air. Come on.
11: She pulls the lethargic Miles from his seat and leads him out. He takes a dazed look at Winston. In Miles' room, his mom looks through drawers.
23: Where are they?
0: She strides across the room to another dresser while Miles sits on his bed.
2: You were doing so well. You were getting published.
24: I'm trying to be the son that you want me to be.
2: No, you're not. You were high at school. But you think this is funny?
24: No, you're right. This is terrible. I'm a terrible kid.
0: She stares at him.
24: You missed a shelf.
0: She goes to the shelf and pulls off a bin. Miles lies back on his bed. In Lola's colorful bedroom, Frankie has her feet up on the bed and looks at a tablet.
7: I've been off all my socials for 5 hours. Is everyone talking about me? I can't bear to look.
19: Well, they're not talking about you. Why are we even reading that anyway?
7: Because we never talk about it.
19: It's kind of private.
7: Guys talk about this stuff all the time. Eggplant, fists, raindrops. We don't even have emojis for it.
19: Okay. So, what did it say?
0: Frankie passes the tablet.
7: It's tiny. Time to face the music.
19: Good night.
0: Frankie leaves. Lola presses her tablet, and Tiny appears in a video call.
7: Look, if you want to stop talking to me, then you're the worst.
12: Whoa. I don't want to stop talking. What would you think then?
7: I don't know. You laughed at me.
12: Everyone laughed. It was funny.
0: She makes a face.
12: I'm sorry. Can you move past this? Starting with lunch tomorrow? I can get there early and score you some of those chocolate chunk cookies.
7: I do like cookies.
12: I'll take that as a yes. And one more question. And I'm just curious.
7: None of your business, mister.
12: All right. I'll see you tomorrow.
0: Lola smiles and puts her tablet down. She climbs under her covers and turns off the light. She clutches her blanket to her chest, then turns the light back on. She picks up the pamphlet from her bedside table and opens it before sliding a hand under her covers. In English class, a student holds a newspaper arts page with Miles' photo next to the title, Taking Off the Training Wheels.
14: Required reading for this weekend, the profile of your classmate and literary giant, Miles Hollingsworth.
0: Miles and Esme smile at each other. Winston looks at the floor before facing Miles.
15: Hey, it's not so bad. You actually seem really smart.
16: Actually?
15: Well, I mean, I think your parents are gonna be impressed.
16: Who cares?
15: Look, I'm sorry I blew your secret to your mom. I was worried.
16: No, you don't have to worry anymore. She trashed my room searching for contraband.
15: Well, did she find any?
16: No, and she won't because she doesn't know where to look.
0: Miles holds up a pen. He unscrews the bottom and pours out 2 pills. He hands one to Esme.
15: Where did you get those?
16: From the one person who actually does care about me.
0: Esme takes the pill with water.
15: Hey, come on. You don't have to do that, all right? If you really have anxiety, I can get you help from a doctor or something.
16: I'm done trying to be everyone's favorite son.
0: He takes a sip from a water bottle and tosses the pill into his mouth.
16: If you're always a disappointment, then it's impossible to disappoint.
0: Miles leaves with Esme. In the hall, Maya walks up to Goldie and her friends.
18: Hey, I got your text. Why the grin?
21: Well, thanks in part to your help, we got our 200 signatures and the support of the Parents' Council.
18: Which means we did it?
21: Indeed. Would you like to do the honors, or will that only further upset your boyfriend?
18: No, he's cool. I mean, I explained to him how equality doesn't always mean everything is equal, and now he's just gonna have to learn to not eat 2 burritos every lunch hour. And you should do it. It was your idea.
0: Maya hands the yellow girls' restroom placard to Goldie, who places it over the boys' symbol on the bathroom door.
18: Whoa! So what's next?
21: What do you mean?
18: Are you kidding? This was awesome. I'm joining the freaking club.
21: Well, in that case...
0: Goldie shows her an image.
21: From the video game competition.
18: The one that was here at school yesterday.
21: Using the school's name and the school's money.
18: To celebrate dudes practically murdering half-naked women?
21: Doesn't seem right, does it?
0: Goldie raises her eyebrows. Maya smiles, cut to black. Opening credits continue. Nikki Gold, Ricardo Hoyos, Andre Kim, Spencer McPherson, Eric Osborne, Dante Scott, Olivia Scriven.
26: 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Feeling unaccepted by her mom. Zoe Diaris searches for her dad. The gamer club lands in hot water over misogyny. Frankie wonders if she's self-absorbed.
0: This is intended to any actual person. The name and mark Degrassi and associated names and marks are traded.
29: 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A pinpoint of light enlarges and grows brighter against the dark background. It morphs into the sun rising over open, grassy fields. Shailene Woodley, Theo James, Ashley Judd, Jai Courtney, Ray Stevenson, Zoe Kravitz, Miles Teller, Tony Goldwyn, Ansel Elgort, Maggie Q, Mackay Pfeiffer, and Kate Winslet, Ben Lloyd Hughes, Christian Madsen, Amy Newbold, casting by Mary Vernou, CSA, and Venus Kanani, CSA, co-producer Veronica Roth, Senior Visual Effects Supervisor, Jim Burney. 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Screenplay by Evan Doherty and Vanessa Taylor. Directed by Neil Berger. Groups of people dressed in colors of blue, white, orange, gray, and black move through the city center.
1: We're lucky to be in the city. They say the war was terrible, that the rest of the world was destroyed. Our founders built the wall to keep us safe, and they divided us into five groups, factions, to keep the peace. The smart ones, the ones who value knowledge and logic, are an erudite. They know everything. Amity farmed the land. They're all about kindness and harmony, always happy. Candor value honesty and order. They tell the truth, even when you wish they wouldn't. And then there's Dauntless. They're our protectors, our soldiers, our police. I always thought they were amazing. Brave, fearless, and free.
29: They free climb up the side of a building.
1: Some people think Dauntless are crazy, which they kind of are.
3: Come on, Beatrice.
1: My faction is Abnegation. The others all call us Stiffs. We lead a simple life, selfless, dedicated to helping others. We even feed the factionless, the ones who don't fit in anywhere. Because we're public servants, we're trusted to run the government. My father works alongside our leader, Marcus.
29: A middle-aged, stern-faced man.
1: It all works. Everyone knows where they belong. Except for me.
29: In a simply furnished home, a woman trims the dark blonde hair of a teenage girl, then wraps it into a neat bun.
1: My mother says there's an art to losing yourself. But I haven't figured it out yet. I'm supposed to never think of myself, to always help others, to never look too long in the mirror.
29: The woman reveals a mirror and the girl glances briefly at her own reflection.
4: Are you nervous?
5: No. How are you? For your test?
4: No. I was terrified. But I didn't have any reason to be, and neither do you.
29: The woman tucks a stray strand of hair behind the girl's ear and kisses her forehead while the girl sneaks another look at her reflection.
4: That's all you get.
29: The woman covers the mirror with a sliding door.
4: Rules are rules.
29: the girl climbs onto a rooftop and looks out at a busy community who, like her, are dressed in gray.
1: Today, I take the test. I'm scared it'll tell me I'm not abnegation, that I have to leave my family.
29: Later, she walks up to a young man.
1: But I'm even more scared that it'll tell me to stay. For my brother Caleb, it's easy.
6: Let me help you with that.
1: He's a natural.
6: Beatrice, you want to get the other bags?
1: Sorry.
8: What if she'd been blind or an amputee? Would you have helped her then?
1: I was thinking about helping her.
8: It's not that hard.
1: For you, maybe.
8: Just relax, Beatrice. Take a deep breath and trust the test.
1: Trust the test. Test will tell me who I am, where I belong.
29: They join other youth outside a wide building with symbols.
1: Am I smart?
29: Erudite, an eye.
1: Kind?
29: Amity, a tree.
1: Am I honest?
29: Candor, a balance.
1: Selfless?
29: Abnegation, clasped hands.
1: Or brave?
9: Hey. So, all the food that we're not getting, you guys are giving away to the factionless, right? Yeah?
15: Yeah.
9: You're a liar. Why are you lying to me? Everybody knows you keep it for yourselves, so why don't you just admit it?
29: The young man from Candor shoves a member of Abnegation.
9: I'm talking to you. Are all you stiffs deaf or something? Hey!
8: Beatrice?
29: Beatrice steps forward.
8: Don't.
29: Caleb holds her back with a hand on her shoulder. Another group of youngsters dressed in black leap out of a slowing train, roll down the short grassy slopes beside the train tracks, and run past the rows of waiting candidates. Beatrice smiles as she watches them congregate before the entrance above which a sign reads, Dauntless, accompanied by the logo of a blazing fire. Later, a smartly dressed woman addresses the entrance seated in a hall.
10: 100 years ago after the war, our founders created a system they believed would prevent future conflict and create lasting peace. Today, aptitude testing, based on your personality, will assign you to one of the factions. While it is our belief that choosing the faction indicated by your test is the best way to ensure success within the faction system, it is your right, tomorrow, at the choosing ceremony, to choose any of the 5 factions, regardless of your test results. However, once the choice has been made, there will be no change permitted.
29: Beatrice shares a look with her brother before stepping into a large room. A sturdy cushioned chair fitted with leg rests and scanning equipment is hooked up to a computer console, which is monitored by a casually dressed woman. One of the walls is completely mirrored. Beatrice turns away from it.
13: What is it with you, abnegation and mirrors?
1: We reject vanity.
13: Yeah, I know. Sit down.
29: As the woman helps her settle into the chair, Beatrice notices a tattoo of a bird between the woman's shoulder blades.
17: I'm Tori. I'll be administering your test. You'll be offered a series of choices to test your aptitude for each faction until you get one result. I wouldn't sweat it. 95% get the faction of their origin, and from the looks of you.
29: Tori hands Beatrice a shot of bluish liquid.
1: What is it?
17: Bottoms up.
29: Beatrice sniffs the liquid, then closes her eyes and drinks it. She rests her head back in the chair, wincing slightly. When Beatrice opens her eyes, Tori has disappeared, along with the computer and equipment. Beatrice looks around from side to side and sees her reflection. She averts her eyes momentarily, then steps down from the chair and makes her way to the mirrored panels. She stands directly in front of her image and gently holds up a hand against the surface of the mirror. When she turns aside, all the walls are mirrored, producing infinite reflections of herself in whichever direction she looks. Beatrice slowly approaches a reflection and walks in a half circle around her, seemingly exchanging places with herself. When she turns away, she is confronted with a view of her own back. She frowns slightly. At the precise moment she places a hand on her doppelganger's shoulder, she feels a hand on her own. She turns to face another Beatrice. Suddenly, she is surrounded by trays containing daggers or slabs of meat.
1: Choose.
5: Now, before it's too late.
2: Why? What will I do with them?
5: Choose. Just tell me.
29: A snarling German Shepherd advances towards her, snapping its jaws. The trays are now empty. She slowly backs away and crosses another of her reflections, moving in the opposite direction. The dog leaps at her, and she twists out of its way just in time. Two identical dogs now break into a run, heading directly for Beatrice. She closes her eyes, kneels to the ground, and bows her head. When she opens her eyes again, a puppy sits before her, panting and cocking its head. Beatrice smiles.
5: Puppy.
29: Beatrice looks up to see a young girl, then looks back at the snarling dog. The animal charges at the girl, who flees. Beatrice sprints after them, leaps and grabs the dog in her arms as the pair of them fall through the floor and vanish. She wakes up back in the chair. Tori takes Beatrice's hand and leads her away.
17: Get up. We're going out the back door before a supervisor comes.
5: What was my result?
17: Come on.
5: What happened?
29: Tori glances back at the console.
17: You're going to tell your family that the serum made you sick and that I sent you home, all right?
5: No, but what was my result?
17: Abnegation. And erudite. And dauntless.
5: Dauntless?
17: Your results were inconclusive.
5: That's impossible. It doesn't make any sense.
17: No, not impossible. It's just extremely rare. They call it divergent. You can't tell anyone about this, not even your parents. As far as the world is concerned, you received an abnegation result because that is what I manually entered in.
5: So what am I supposed to do at the choosing ceremony? Today, I was supposed to learn what to do. This was supposed to tell me what faction to choose, the test.

0: group of homeless people are picking through trash. A factionless woman gazes forlornly at her before looking away. Beatrice averts her eyes and continues walking. Back home, Beatrice is in the midst of chopping vegetables when Caleb enters the kitchen behind her.
1: What happened to you today? Where'd you go after your test?
2: I got sick, so they sent me home early.
1: Did you finish your test?
0: She nods without meeting his eyes.
1: What was your result?
0: She now faces him.
2: What was yours?
0: Caleb smiles.
3: Why did you just leave without telling anybody?
2: I was sick.
3: Beatrice, I don't think you understand the level of scrutiny we're under. They're doing everything they can to discredit us right now.
2: Wait, who is?
4: Erudite. They believe that they should be the governing faction, not us.
3: So you have to be careful right now, okay?
4: Even Marcus is under attack.
2: For what?
3: It's an old accusation. That he mistreated his son. And that's why the boy defected.
2: Is that true?
3: No.
4: Of course not. Children defect for all kinds of reasons.
0: Beatrice gazes at her reflection in the back of her spoon.
3: Don't take too long in here. You need a good night's sleep. For tomorrow. I am.
0: Everyone looks up from their chores.
3: We love you.
0: Beatrice gives her father a small smile as he swallows and moves in to hug her, then kiss her on the cheek, just as her mother does the same to Caleb. The parents then switch between their children. Their father takes their mother's hand and they leave the room, allowing the siblings to continue cleaning up.
1: Beatrice.
2: What?
0: Her eyes are glistening.
1: Tomorrow when we choose, you have to think of the family.
2: Yeah.
1: But you also have to think of yourself.
0: She takes in his advice. The next day, Beatrice and Caleb follow their parents, Andrew and Natalie, among a group of other candidates and their families as they walk down a street. People converge on a tall glass and steel skyscraper. Beatrice enters a large auditorium packed with people from the different factions. She looks at five bowls on a table that are at the center of the stage. A stern woman in blue walks down the stairs towards the stage.
3: Good morning, Janine.
5: Good morning, Andrew. How is Marcus holding up?
3: As well as can be expected.
5: We need to find out who's behind these rumors.
4: I think we all know who it is.
5: If it's someone from Erudite, I promise I'll find out who. These are your children. I don't think I knew they were choosing today. What's your name?
1: I'm Caleb. It's a pleasure to meet you.
5: Janine Matthews. And you are?
1: This is Beatrice.
5: You both have a big decision to make today. I'm sure your parents will support whatever choice you make.
2: That's not supposed to be a choice. The test should tell us what to do.
5: You're still free to choose.
2: But you don't really want that.
0: She shrugs at her brother.
5: I want you to choose who you truly are and where you truly belong. Not on a whim, not because you wish you were someone you're not, but because you honestly know yourself. I want you to choose wisely, and I know you will.
0: Later, Janine walks in front of the table and faces the crowd.
6: The faction system is a living being composed of cells. All of you. And the only way it can survive and thrive is for each of you to claim your rightful place. The future belongs to those who know where they belong.

0: Marcus addresses the hall.
1: When we leave this room, you will no longer be dependents, but full-fledged members of our society. Faction before blood.
2: Faction before blood.
0: Beatrice's mother takes her hand.
3: I love you. No matter what.
1: Jonathan Ziegler.
0: A young man in a suit walks onto the podium and up to the table. He picks up a knife and makes a small cut on his palm. He holds the hand over a bowl of hot water and allows a drop of his blood to fall in.
1: Erudite. Jeffrey Yates. Dauntless. Morgan Stokes. Amity.
0: A woman weeps in the stands.
1: Claire Satron. Kander. Sam Robertson. Abnegation. Caleb Pryor.
0: Caleb turns to his family and gives them a hesitant smile. He walks onto the stage and stands in front of the vessels. He makes a small nick on his palm and squeezes a drop into a bowl. His mother and father smile as Beatrice stoically looks on.
1: Erudite.
0: His parents' faces fall. Beatrice glances across at her parents as Caleb walks off the stage and joins his new faction. An attendant cleans the knife.
1: Quiet, please. Beatrice Pryor.
0: Her parents stare at her before getting up to allow her into the aisle. Her mother and father pat her on the back as she descends towards the podium. She stands in front of the containers and looks into the bowls emblazoned with their respective faction's symbol and filled with a defining element. She picks up the dagger and winces a little as she makes an incision on her palm. She holds it over a bowl filled with smooth pebbles that possesses the symbol of two clasped hands. Her hand hovers over the basin before she moves it to the next bowl, the symbol a blazing fire. She allows her blood to fall on the sizzling coals.
1: Dauntless.
0: The members of her old faction mutter amongst themselves as her parents hold each other's hands tightly, their mouths agape. She slowly makes her way over to her new faction. A young man gets up and grasps her shoulders. He gives her his seat as another peer pats her on the back. Later, she places a bandage on her cut as she accompanies the rest of her faction out of the hall. She looks back at her parents as she leaves. They remain seated, her mother's face filled with tears. The raucous bunch charges out onto the street, alarming a number of pedestrians and bystanders. Beatrice jogs along the back of the crowd. They reach an overhead train track supported by metal girders. The entire group begins to climb up the pillars. Beatrice looks around for a moment before following the group up the supports. She heaves herself onto the side of the track and smiles to herself. A train approaches and the faction runs alongside it. Beatrice flinches as the train rushes past her. A young man leaps onto a footrest and grabs a guardrail. He pushes a button that opens the door and enters the carriage. The rest of the team charges up to the open door and begin to jump inside. Beatrice struggles to keep up in her ungainly attire, but manages to leap into the last carriage just as the pathway near the tracks ends. She collapses against the wall of the coach next to a girl in a white jacket.
2: You made it. I'm Christina.
4: Beatrice.
2: Is it just me? Or are they trying to kill us?
0: The train heads towards the outer districts of the city.
5: Get ready.
0: Beatrice walks towards the open carriage door and looks out as the locomotive passes a long, low building with a sloping glass roof and approaches a set of apartments. The faction members start to leap onto the roof of the structure.
2: They're jumping.
6: What?
7: What if you don't jump?
8: What do you think? I'll be factionless.
9: Good luck, Al.
0: Christina glances at Beatrice.
2: Together?
4: Yeah. One, two, three.
0: The two girls take a running leap and roll hard onto the graveled rooftop. Beatrice notices her sweater is torn.
10: All right, listen up. I'm Eric. I'm one of your leaders. If you want to enter Dauntless, this is the way in. And if you don't have the guts to jump, then you don't belong in Dauntless.
11: Is there water at the bottom or something?
10: I guess you'll find out. Or not.
3: We just jumped. They want us to jump again.
10: Someone's got to go first. Who's it going to be?
0: The group of new recruits looks around at each other.
2: Me.
0: They all turn to stare at Beatrice as she moves to the front of the initiates. She walks to the edge of the building and peers down through a hole in the low ceiling at the center of the complex and into the gloomy interior. She looks back at Eric, who watches her impassively, before she takes off her sweater.
12: Yes, Steve, take it off. Put it back on.
0: She hitches up her skirt as she carefully climbs onto the low wall. Her long skirt flaps in the breeze as she stares down into the dark pit.
10: Today, initiate.
0: Beatrice takes a deep breath and closes her eyes before jumping. She plunges through the hole and is caught by a safety net. She looks up through the gap at curious initiates who are peering over the edge of the building. A young man tips her to the border of the net.
13: What, you get pushed?
4: No.
0: He lifts her out.
13: What's your name?
4: It's
13: Is that a hard one? You can pick a new one if you want, but make it good. You don't get to pick again.
4: Okay. My name's Triss.
13: First jumper, Triss. Welcome to Dauntless.
0: A young initiate falls through the aperture. The group gathers at the base.
13: Dauntless born, go with Lauren, transfer, stay with me. Go.
14: This way.
13: Most of the time I work in intelligence, but during your training, I'll be your instructor. My name's Four.
14: Four, like the number?
13: exactly like the number.
2: What happened? 1 through 3 were taken?
0: 4 smirks.
13: What's your name?
4: Christina.
0: He walks up close to Christina.
13: Well, Christina, the first lesson you learned from me, if you want to survive here, is keep your mouth shut. Do you understand me? Good. Follow me.
0: He leads them down a metal spiral staircase and up a low, dark corridor. Triss notices the top of a tattoo on the back of Four's neck that is peeking out from under his collar. He leads the group into a vast cavern filled with light. They stand on the edge of the ledge and look around at the hall filled with other Dauntless faction members. Numerous doorways lead to and away from the hall. Above, the long, low sloping glass roof allows the sun to shine in.
13: This is the pit. Center of life here at Dauntless.
0: Triss looks down at the men and women gathered around a sparring duo and shakes her head while smiling to herself. Four then leads them to a dormitory.
13: You're gonna be sleeping here for the next 10 weeks.
6: Girls or boys?
13: Both.
15: Nice.
6: That works.
13: If you like this, you're gonna love the bathroom.
2: Great.
0: He shows them a no-frills open bathroom.
6: Oh, okay.
4: Seriously?
16: No other area?
13: You should feel right at home, Kander. Everything out in the open.
16: Is this a joke?
13: Get changed.
6: Right.
16: Shower, anyone?
0: Triss slips on a pair of pants under her dress.
6: Nice legs, stiff.
0: The initiates then walk past a furnace and cast their old clothes into the fire. Triss pauses for a moment before throwing the remnants of her past life into the flames. They enter a rowdy mess hall where other members of Dauntless are sitting at long communal tables and eating messily. The new recruits garner a number of curious stares as they walk among the tables and find free seats.
17: Hey, how you doing?
4: Shall we sit there?
0: Christina motions Triss forward, and they take an empty spot next to Four. Triss looks around at the plates of food and daintily serves herself a hamburger patty.
2: Have you never seen a hamburger before?
4: No, I've seen one. I just had never eaten one.
18: Abnegation, eat plain food. Plant-based diet with no sausage and the minimum of seasoning.
2: Which textbook did you swallow?
18: Nice to meet you, too. I'm Will, erudite.
2: Of course you are. No offense, but I'm surprised abnegation even eats at all. Too selfish, right? No wonder you left.
18: You gotta be pretty self-confident to be friends with a Kander.
2: What is that supposed to mean?
18: You have no filter. You say the first thing that comes into your head.
16: You mean like you're an idiot?
2: Nice one, Al. At least we tell the truth.
18: Erudite can tell the truth because we have the facts.
16: I don't want to hear about your own factions.
13: You don't us now.
4: Were you a transfer too? Or Dauntless born?
13: Are you kidding?
4: No.
13: What makes you think you can talk to me?
0: Triss gapes.
4: It must be because you're so approachable.
0: He glares at her. She turns away and nods.
13: Careful.
0: Four takes a sip from his mug and turns to a man who approaches him.
2: You, my friend, have a death wish.
18: You know he was first in his class. They tried to recruit him for leadership twice, but he said no.
0: Four gets up and leaves as the initiates watch him. Dauntless bang their mugs on the tables as a man approaches the railing of a balcony above the dining hall.
1: Initiates, Stand.
0: The new members rise.
1: You have chosen to join the warrior faction, tasked with the defense of this city and all its inhabitants. We believe in ordinary acts of bravery, in the courage that drives one person to stand up for another. Respect that. Do us proud.
0: The older members of the faction hoist up the initiates and pass them around. The young men and women clasp hands as they pass each other while they crowd surf. Tris smiles and revels in the attention. The next day, Tris abruptly wakes up as the lights are switched on.
13: I want everyone in the pit. 2 minutes.
0: The trainees enter the pit and assemble before Eric and Four.
13: There are 2 stages of training. The first is physical. Push your bodies to the breaking point and you'll master the methods of combat. The second is mental. Again, breaking point. You'll face your worst fears and conquer them, unless they get you first. You'll be trained separately from the Dauntless Born, but you'll be ranked together. After initiations, rankings will determine what jobs you move into. Leadership, guarding the fence, or keeping the factionless from killing each other.
15: The rankings will also determine who gets cut.
0: Tris and Christina share a look.
2: Cut?
15: At the end of each stage of training, the lowest ranking initiates will be leaving us.
19: To do what?
15: There's no going home to your families, so you'd live factionless.
19: Why didn't we know that?
15: It's a new rule.
2: A new rule? Somebody should have told us that.
15: Would you have chosen differently? Out of fear? I mean, if that's the case, you might as well get out now. If you're really one of us, it won't matter to you that you might fail. Right? You chose us. Now we get to choose you.
0: Four spars with a well-built young man as the initiates look on. He punches the man's throat, avoids an oncoming punch, then trips his opponent. On a roof, the group practices shooting. Tris misses her target repeatedly.
20: Statistically speaking, you should have hit the target at least once by now. Even by accident.
0: Out on a jog, the group stops behind a row of armed Dauntless.
21: Hey, what do you got?
22: Factionless. Not doing anything.
8: Check it out, Stiff. That's gonna be your new family.
0: Tris looks at the squalid conditions.
8: Go say hi.
0: The trainees perform synchronized fight moves in pairs. Eric walks up beside Four.
15: You ready for some real fighting?
13: Not even close.
15: First jumper.
0: Tris looks up.
15: In the ring. Last jumper. Time to fight.
0: A sturdy girl with straight brown hair approaches the ring. She throws Tris a cold glance, then looks at Eric.
23: How long do we fight for?
15: Till one of you can't continue.
13: Or one of you concedes.
15: According to the old rules. The new rules, no one concedes.
13: You really want to lose them all in their first fight?
15: A brave man never surrenders.
13: Lucky for you, those weren't the rules when we fought.
15: You'd be scored on this, so fight hard.
0: Eric gestures at the fighters.
15: Go!
0: Triss's eyes flicker from Eric to the girl, then she mimics the girl's boxing stance. The girl advances on her, and Tris backs away until she steps out of the ring. Tris glances at the group as they stand frozen, watching.
8: Don't be scared, Stiff.
0: Tris steps back into the ring and narrowly misses an attack.
23: Nice.
0: Tris receives a blow and stumbles back. She tries to grab the girl's waist but gets punched in the side several times. The girl punches her in the face and Tris falls to the ground. Eric gestures pointedly at the girl who deals a final punch to the fallen Triss. Later, Triss holds an ice pack to her face.
10: All right, guys, over here. Listen up.
0: Eric leads them to an electronic board with their names and scores.
15: You know what this board is? It's your life. We grade you every day. If you're still in the red by the end of the first stage, you're out.
0: Triss's name is Red.
4: I'm never gonna make it.
5: Yes, you are.
4: I'm the weakest one here. Then you'll be most improved. The candor, you're not supposed to lie.
5: I was candor. And I'm not lying.
7: If they cut me, I think my parents would take me back.
20: No, it doesn't work like that. Even if they wanted to, their faction wouldn't allow it.
4: Even if my parents would take me back, I wouldn't belong there anymore.
5: This is getting depressing.
7: Yeah.
5: You know what we should do? Get tattoos.
0: The group saunters into a tattoo parlor, and Christina picks out a design on a glass template.
20: You know they had a tattoo of your face.
5: You like it?
20: Yeah. Where'd you get it?
5: I don't know. What do you suggest?
0: As Triss walks around the parlor, she sees Tori carrying a box of supplies. The woman pauses, then looks away and walks over to a desk where she starts arranging her things. Triss slowly makes her way to Tori's side.
4: You remember me, right? I was just wondering if you could...
5: No. I just do tattoos.
0: Triss looks Tori up and down, then walks away.
4: Okay.
0: She returns a moment later, faces Tori's glare with a fake smile, and holds up a tattoo template.
4: I'd like this one. Please.
0: Tori applies a tattoo patch beneath Triss's left collarbone.
4: Can I just ask you?
5: You made a mistake choosing Thomas. They'll find out about you here.
4: Who? Who will?
5: The people you're a threat to.
4: What people? Who don't list?
5: The whole society. If you don't fit into a category, they can't control you.
4: I don't get it. I'm Dauntless. I'm going to be Dauntless. I chose Dauntless. For your sake. I hope so.
0: Tori peels away the patch to reveal three birds in flight inked onto Triss's skin. Later, Triss sneaks out of the dorm and practices by herself, throwing her fists against a punching bag. Four watches her improvement as he walks past. At the shooting range, Triss puts bullets in each target. She checks the board to see that she has risen in rank by 6 positions, but still remains in the red zone. Back at the sparring rings, Triss looks down at her bruised knuckles and continues punching. Four walks up behind her.
13: You're weak. You have no muscle. You're never gonna win, not like that.
4: That's good to know.
13: Yep, you have to use your whole body. Keep tension here.
0: He turns her aside by her waist.
13: I'm going offense. You're fast, so you could win if you attack first. If you get inside, you jab to the throat.
10: Four!
13: Keep working.
0: Triss tries to hide a small smile. She watches Four help carry away a wounded fighter, then turns to see the brown-haired girl, Molly, in a ring with Christina. Molly punches Christina down and kicks her.
4: Congress.
0: Eric watches Molly continue her vicious attack. Christina holds up a hand and crawls away.
4: I'm done.
15: You need to stop?
0: Christina nods up at Eric with a bloody nose.
15: Okay. You give your hand.
0: Christina hesitates, then takes Eric's hand and pulls herself up.
3: Thanks.
9: All right, let's everyone take a break.
0: As the group makes their way out, Triss frowns as she notices Eric's hand slowly curling around Christina's back.
15: You feeling a little better?
3: Yeah, I'm fine.
0: He shoves Christina off of a gangway, catching her by one hand.
15: Grab the rail. Or don't. You got three options. Hang there and I'll forget your cowardice. Fall and die. Or give up. But if you give up, you're out.
0: Christina winces as she hangs off the edge of the metallic rail. Water drips onto the rail and her hands from above.
3: Come on, Chris.
0: Eric looks daggers at Triss. Christina's fingers begin to slacken as she loses her grip.
15: Time.
0: Triss and another initiate pull Christina back up, and she falls weakly into Triss's arms, shaking with sobs.
15: Dauntless, never give up.
0: The group rides a train.
11: As Dauntless, we fight to protect every life inside the fence without fail. That's why we train you the way we do. To teach you not to give up.
0: Four's eyes meet Triss's.
11: And to find out who has what it takes.
0: The train stops at the outer city wall.
11: Even though it's been quiet out there for years, that could change at any moment. So we have to be ready for everything.
0: The train stops and the group piles out, walking toward the protective border. They walk up a metallic staircase and gaze out at the fields that stretch out into the horizon.
3: What's out there? Monsters.
12: Amity Farms.
3: No, I know, but beyond that.
12: Places that never recovered from the war.
3: Do you know?
11: Let's just say they built the fence for a reason.
0: Electric cables run along the length of the wall. Back inside, the trainees throw knives at wooden targets. Several knives bounce off the walls and clatter to the floor. Three knives have lodged themselves into the center of Triss's target.
3: Good at this.
0: One of Al's knives skids along the floor.
15: That was pathetic.
11: It slipped.
15: Well, go get it.
24: What, while they're throwing?
15: Are you afraid?
24: We're getting stabbed by an airborne knife, yeah.
15: Everybody stop. Stand in front of the target.
0: Al clenches his jaw and hesitantly walks to stand in front of his target.
15: Four, give me a hand here. You're gonna stand there while he throws those knives. And if I see you flinch, you're out. One thing you will learn here is that orders are not optional.
0: Four picks up a few knives from a table and readies himself, tossing one in his hand. Al hangs his head. With his lips tightly pursed, Four raises his right hand.
3: Stop.
0: Everyone turns to look at Triss.
3: Anyone can stand in front of a target, it doesn't prove anything.
15: Then it should be easy for you to take his place.
0: Triss exchanges places with Al.
15: Same rules apply.
0: Four's knife lands near Triss's right hip.
15: Oh, come on, Four.
0: Triss bites her lower lip. In one swift motion, Four throws again. This time, it lands to the left of Triss's head.
15: We can get closer than that.
13: You want me to give her a little trim?
15: Yeah, maybe just a little off the top.
0: Triss's eyes widen as she stares at Four. The knife lands close above her head. The last knife grazes her right ear.
15: Points for bravery, Stiff. But not as many as you just lost for opening your mouth.
0: Eric walks closer and narrows his eyes.
15: You watch yourself. We train soldiers, not rebels. All right, we're done for today. Get out.
0: Triss looks at Four's back as he heads to the table.
21: You all right?
4: You cut me.
21: I meant to.
4: You meant to?
21: I think he was going to let you off without a scratch. I'd still be standing there if I hadn't hit you.
4: So am I supposed to thank you?
0: He looks at her.
21: You're supposed to be smart. If I wanted to hurt you, I would have.
0: Four gives her one last look and struts away. Later, her comrades' faces light up as Triss enters the dorm.
5: Death wish.
20: I can't believe you said that to Eric. You're the only one who's ever stood up to him.
5: Look at your ear. Let's get you cleaned up.
23: Hey, Triss.
0: Molly.
23: That was cool.
4: Thanks.
20: Wow.
6: Impressive, Stiff. Congrats.
20: Shut up.
6: What? Hey, you're famous now. I mean, not because of the thing with Eric. Yeah, you're in the news. Yeah, listen. The recent transfers of Beatrice and Caleb Pryor, children of Andrew Pryor, call in to question the soundness of Abnegation's teachings and values. What prompted them to leave? Perhaps the answer lies in the corrupted ideal of an entire faction, the theft of resources, the general incompetence, the abuse of their children. Did they beat you, like Marcus Eaton's kid?
4: They didn't beat anyone. They're good people.
6: Right. And that's why you left?
0: Triss rolls her eyes and leaves with Al, Will, and Christina.
6: Is it something I said?
4: He's an idiot. Yeah, it's okay.
0: They walk into a hallway patrolled by armed guards and see Janine Matthews accompanied by a large escort.
20: What's she doing in Dallas?
0: Janine notices Triss and stops.
5: Pryor. You're Andrew Pryor's daughter, aren't you? Beatrice.
4: It's just Triss. No.
5: Triss, I like that.
0: Janine moves aside the neck of Triss's shirt and examines her tattoo.
5: You made an impressive choice, Triss, despite your parents and your test result.
4: You've seen my test result?
5: Of course. I'm glad you were smart enough to know your own mind. Let me know if you ever need anything.
0: A guard slides open a heavy metallic door and Janine and her escort walk through. Triss watches them leave.
5: Oh, that was weird. Yeah.
24: What do you think is going on?
20: But they're hunting divergence. That's all they talk about at Erudite these days.
24: Wait, divergence are real?
5: Come on, Al.
0: Triss checks the board to find that she is now at the top of the red zoners while Peter has the overall lead.
14: First fight, Peter versus Triss.
0: Peter enters the ring.
5: It's Eric. He's just trying to get back at you.
0: Four grabs Triss's arm as she passes him.
13: Hey.
4: What?
13: Remember what I said about attack? First shot, right to the throat. And you watch him. He steps before he punches. All right?
0: She enters the ring and faces Peter.
6: All right there, Stiff? You look like you're about to cry. Like, take it easy on you if you cry.
5: Come on, Triss.
0: He slowly approaches her and lunges forward. She dodges the blow, jabs his throat, and punches his arm. She then sidesteps another assault. Peter fends off her attack and strikes her viciously as she stumbles away from him. She grabs him in a shoulder lock, kneeing him in the stomach, but he boxes her kidneys and throws her to the ground.
1: Get up. Come on, stop playing with each other.
0: Triss stands. He punches her, knocking her to the floor. Her vision blurs as she watches Four walk away. Eric glances up at Peter, who then kicks Trish unconscious. Strands of hair gleam in the light as they fall. Triss's mother runs a comb through her hair. Her expression is calm as she attends to her daughter. The sun shines through an open window, casting a halo around the room. Triss slowly opens her eyes. Her vision starts to focus as she looks up at a bright fluorescent light and overhead fan. She notices Christina sitting on the side of her bed as Will stands nearby.
2: Wow, you look bad.
0: She smiles weakly.
4: How long have I been here?
20: About a day.
4: A day? Have you seen the scoreboard? Where am I?
2: You're below the line.
4: Why are you wearing those vests?
0: Christina and Will exchange glances.
20: War games.
2: Whoa, what are you doing?
4: I'm coming.
2: You can't.
20: Eric says you're done.
2: What?
20: He said you were out. Your father's on the council, Triss. Maybe they'll make an exception and let you go home.
2: I'm sorry, Triss.
20: We gotta go. We're gonna miss the train.
0: Christina leans forward and hugs Triss. Will bends and grasps her arm. She bites her lower lip as she watches them go, her eyes glistening with moisture. The train departs the station. As it pulls out, Triss emerges from the building and charges toward it. Four stands at the open carriage door and watches her. She slowly gains ground and reaches the last car. Four leans down and offers her his hand.
4: Thanks.
0: Christina, Will, and Al walk up to her just before Eric notices Triss.
2: Hi.
4: Hi.
20: What are you doing here?
4: I just figured that I had to make it.
15: Who let you out?
4: I did.
15: You did?
0: Four watches the confrontation.
20: Okay.
0: Eric stares at Al and Triss before walking away. Four looks at Triss and smirks. Later, Four and Eric throw two bundles to the ground and unravel them to reveal an array of dart guns.
16: The game's simple. It's like capture the flag.
15: Weapon of choice.
2: Call it a gun.
0: Eric shoots Molly in the thigh and she collapses. He pulls out the dart and holds it up.
15: Neurostim dart. Simulates the pain of a real gunshot wound. Only lasts a couple minutes. Two teams, Four and I are captains.
17: You pick first.
15: Okay. Edward.
17: I'll take the stiff.
15: Oh, picking the weak ones. You got someone to blame when you lose.
17: Something like that.
0: Four's group jogs through an abandoned amusement park. They stop.
18: They must have gone to the end.
0: Four unfurls a glowing orange flag.
17: Yeah. All right, lights off. Gather around, come on. Okay, what's your strategy?
19: We can hide the flag well enough so they can't find
17: it. Just send out a team to scout the location, see if we can find their flag.
25: I say we blitz them. Just beat them with sheer force.
17: Yeah, that's the best way to lose quickly.
19: They can come to us.
25: They won't take them out.
19: We don't know where they are.
2: Okay, we split into two groups, defense and offense.
25: Who puts you in charge?
2: Someone has to make a decision.
25: We need to be more aggressive.
18: Be smart about it.
0: Triss walks away from the group and stands under a large Ferris wheel before climbing the ladder on the side of the ride's support beams.
17: Not gonna jump, are you?
4: No, I'm just trying to get a good vantage point.
17: Good thinking.
0: Four follows her.
4: Don't have to come with me.
17: We should go easy. You took a beating.
4: Surprised you noticed. Saw you leave during the fight.
17: Yeah, well, that's something I wanted to watch.
0: She hesitates and glances down before continuing to move up the ladder. A rung of the ladder gives way under her foot, and she starts to fall. Four grabs her around the waist and helps her back onto the ladder. She looks down at the long drop to the bottom.
17: You good? You okay?
4: Yeah, I'm fine.
0: Triss continues as Four glances down.
17: This is high enough.
4: No, we need to go higher. You all right?
0: She looks down at him.
4: You're afraid of heights.
17: Everyone's afraid of something.
4: I didn't think you were afraid of anything.
0: Four follows her up to the pivot of the Ferris wheel.
17: Come on, Triss.
0: She then starts to climb one of the spokes of the ride.
17: Really? Are you even human?
0: She heaves herself up to a vantage point and surveys the landscape as Four reluctantly joins her.
4: This isn't so bad.
0: Triss notices the opponent's flag glowing from inside a tall tower.
4: Look. There it is.
17: All right, what's your plan?
4: Okay, split into two groups. We'll go up this side and the rest of you engage Eric.
0: The main group advances on one side of the building as a smaller splinter group makes their way along the other side.
7: I can see it!
8: Go, go!
9: Light him up!
0: A flare is thrown out to illuminate the darkness as the main group engages their enemy.
7: I'm gonna move in closer!
17: On me. Go.
0: Four's group takes shelter behind large steel containers and avoids the main battle as they attempt to make their way around the others.
17: Go.
4: Christina, let's go.
8: Get him!
0: Triss and Christina break away as Four and Will join the battle. The women hide behind the metal structures as an opponent darts across their path. Christina emerges from hiding and is confronted by Peter.
10: Tell me if this hurts.
4: You tell me.
0: Triss shoots Peter.
10: You bitch!
12: Asshole.
0: Christina also shoots him.
12: That was awesome.
0: Four intercepts Eric and two adversaries. Four uses one of the men as a shield as Eric shoots at him. He darts under cover and they exchange fire. Four targets Eric's exposed leg and then fires into his chest as Eric topples over. Eric lies on the ground. He pulls the dart out of his chest. Triss and Christina enter the tower.
12: Go, Triss, I'll guard.
0: Triss heads up the staircase and opens the hatch to the tower room. She and Molly fire wildly at each other until they run out of ammunition. Triss heaves herself into the room and the two women start to fight. Triss manages to knock Molly to the ground. Triss grabs the opponent's green glowing flag and waves it. Christina joins her. Smiling, they both shake the flag in celebration. After the battle, a man jogs up to Triss.
10: Hey, Triss.
4: Yeah?
10: Come with us.
4: Where are you going?
10: Shortcut back. A little initiation ritual, Dauntless style.
0: A group of Dauntless climb up a stairwell and emerge at the top of a very tall building. Triss pauses to catch her breath. She approaches the edge of the building. She looks out at the city spread beneath them. The building towers above its surroundings. A line is attached to the side of the structure and slopes towards the ground. A couple of men tether a dauntless man to the zip line and cast him off.
3: All right, you good?
8: Good.
9: Yeah, go, go.
3: Hang tight.
11: Bye, baby.
3: You're up.
11: All right, do it.
0: Tris takes the offered hand and climbs onto the low wall.
11: Go for it. Do it, Tris.
0: They secure her horizontally, face first, in the harness.
3: Don't forget to pull the brake at the bottom.
8: Okay.
3: Go. Ready?
11: Harness is good.
3: All right.
8: Yeah!
0: She descends rapidly, flying past the streets and buildings below her. She looks up as she approaches two skyscrapers. She stretches her arms out to her sides. Tris dashes past one building, and the ride takes her very close to the next skyscraper. She reaches out to her reflection in the glass of the tall structure. Then it takes her past the Ferris wheel and abandoned amusement park. She holds her limbs close as the zip line passes through the mangled remains of another building before it narrowly dodges an electric structure. The ride takes her into a steep dive and then levels out near the ground as she continues to careen through the streets towards a bright X on a wall. Tris struggles to reach for the brake handle dangling behind her. She manages to grab it and yanks hard. She stops a hair's breadth from the wall. Tris accompanies her teammates into the pit where the rest of Dauntless are socializing and drinking. Four turns as the group approaches.
11: Tris.
0: She stops as the rest of the group continues. Four walks up to her.
21: Hey.
8: Hey.
21: Congratulations.
8: Thanks.
21: You know, I wanted to say that you were really good tonight. You were brave.
8: Yeah.
0: He licks his lips and looks away.
21: Anyway, you should get back to your friends.
8: Okay.
0: She watches him return to his comrades with a small smile before leaving with hands in her pockets and a small skip in her step. Later, the Dauntless leader addresses the crowd.
22: If you're ranked above the red line, you'll move on to the second stage of training. If you're below it, we'll waste no more time on you. Here are your rankings.
0: The names and ranking appear on an overhead screen. Yes! Peter is placed second, Will is seventh, and Christina ninth.
3: Yes.
11: You made it!
8: You made it, Tris!
0: Tris is 20th and Al is 21st, the last ones above the red line. The next day in a warehouse, people load trucks with sacks of supplies. Tris and Christina carry bags from the warehouse to a transport vehicle.
8: There you go. So we passed the first stage of training, and this is our reward.
11: Toss it up.
8: Glamorous.
0: Tris climbs onto a platform and reaches for a sack when she sees a reflection on the material. She squints as she looks up. Light gleams from between packages in the warehouse. The light stops and she notices movement in the gap. Tris looks around before slowly making her way into the warehouse. She walks among the stacks of supplies when suddenly a hand grabs her shoulder.
8: Mom?
0: Her mother pulls her into a tight embrace.
8: Over here.
4: you doing here?
5: I knew they'd assign you here sooner or later. Look at you. God, you're so strong and beautiful.
4: Mom, you can't be here.
5: I know, but you're in danger.
4: What?
5: I have to ask you something. You weren't sick the day you took your aptitude test, were you?
4: Why?
5: What were your test results? I mean, it's okay. You can tell me.
0: Triss shakes her head.
4: They were inconclusive.
5: Divergent. You can't tell anyone. You can't tell your friends, your instructors. You can't trust anyone.
4: No.
5: People have always been so threatened by divergence. But now Erudite is looking for them everywhere. They're actively seeking them out.
4: Why? Well, what am I?
5: You don't conform. Your mind works in a million different ways. They're scared of you. Stage 2 of training is where you are most at risk. They're gonna get inside your head and watch how you respond to fear. But you can pass. You can make it through Dauntless. I have seen it before.
4: How do you know so much about this? About Dauntless?
5: Never mind about me. Do not let them know who you are.
4: Wait. Are you Dauntless?
5: Listen.
6: Hey! What are you doing?
0: Triss looks around, but her mother has disappeared.
6: Truck's loaded. Let's go.
0: Later, Triss bounces her leg as she sits with arms folded in a waiting room along with Christina and other Dauntless members. A door opens. A shivering Molly is escorted out by 2 helpers.
4: What did they do to her?
0: Triss gets up and enters the room as 4 holds the door open for her. The chamber is sparsely furnished with a reclining chair in the middle and a monitoring device nearby.
21: Take a seat. I'm going to inject you with a serum that stimulates a part of your brain that processes fear.
4: Great.
21: Induces a hallucination, and then transmitters in the serum allow me to see the images in your mind.
4: You can see inside my mind.
21: Mm-hmm. Okay.
0: She glances up at him as he gently brushes a lock of hair away from her neck. She winces as he inserts the needle into her neck.
21: Now you're going to be facing your worst fears, Triss. Most people have 10 to 15 really bad ones. You have to calm yourself, slow your heart rate and your breathing, and deal with what's in front of you. Be brave.
0: Her eyes flutter close. She awakens to find herself outside the protective fence of the city. Dark clouds gather in the distance, and the ruins of a cargo ship dominate the landscape. Suddenly, a patch of earth bursts into flames. Triss folds her arms around herself when she suddenly notices a flock of crows wheeling in the sky. The crows begin to dive towards her. She starts to run to the wall. The ground beneath her feet becomes swampy and her feet get stuck in the glue-like mud. Triss struggles to escape as the stream of birds begins to attack her. They circle around her, pecking and clawing at her face as she tries to fight them off in vain. Triss collapses under the assault. She lies near a puddle in which she can see her reflection. She slides into the puddle and into an underground pool of water. She swims beneath the tangled roots and vegetation before suddenly waking up.
21: It's all right. You okay?
0: Triss holds her head in her hands and leans forward with her elbows on her knees as Four checks the monitor. She then stands and leans against the wall next to Four.
21: How long do you think you're in the hallucination, Triss?
4: 20 minutes.
21: Three.

0: covered in these little insects. They were in my ears and in my throat. I couldn't breathe.
1: Yeah, I heard about this guy like 2 years ago. So panicked, he had a heart attack in his chair and he almost died.
0: What?
2: Yes, we got that to look forward to, right?
0: You didn't seem to have any problem at all.
3: Me? No, no, my God, it was awful.
1: Oh, come on, no one even came close to your time. You were amazing.
4: Yeah, what's amazing is that she's gonna knock you right out of Dauntless.
1: She's not gonna knock me out of Dauntless.
4: Look, she's gone from being the worst to one of the best. Somebody's gotta take her place at the bottom. Who's it gonna be? You.
5: Do you ever stop talking?
4: I just wanna know how she does it. What's your trick?
3: I don't have a trick.
4: Nobody gets through it that fast. Why don't you tell us how you do it? At least tell your friends.
1: What's he talking about? Is there some way to make it easier?
3: No.
6: Her friends exchange glances.
3: No, I'm not doing anything.
6: Tris jogs into the pit and sees a group of her friends. She tries to join them, but slams into a transparent barrier. They smirk and laugh at her as she places her palms on the divider. She looks down and notices that water is starting to fill a glass box that she is trapped in.
3: Hey! Hey!
6: Tris tries to break the glass as the cell gradually fills with liquid. She tries to kick the walls down to no avail. She takes a deep breath as the water completely fills the case. She sinks underwater and notices her reflection in the glass.
3: This isn't real.
6: She taps the wall with her finger and the glass starts to break. Fissures snake across the surface and the wall shatters. She sits upright in the reclining chair as she wakes up.
2: How'd you do that?
3: What?
2: How'd you break the glass?
3: I don't know. I just did it.
2: You just did it?
6: A smile flicks across his face. He furrows his brows and sits down next to her as he steadily watches her.
2: What were your test results? Your aptitude test.
3: Abnegation.
2: I don't think so.
3: What?
2: I think you're lying to me.
3: Why would I lie to you?
6: He leans forward.
2: I'm going to ask you one more time. What were your test results?
6: She shakes her head.
3: Abnegation.
2: Fine, you're free to go.
6: He returns his attention to the monitor as she leaves.
2: Tris, just so you know, Dauntless don't break the glass like that.
6: Tris sits opposite Tori.
7: My brother was like you. During the second stage, he got good really fast. Last day of the simulations, one of the Dauntless leaders came to watch him. The next morning, we found his body at the bottom of the chasm. They got rid of him.
3: Who did?
7: Dauntless leadership. You can't let them find out about you.
3: And what if they already know?
7: Then you're already dead.
6: She bursts through the doors of the faction compound and walks away. She looks back for a moment before getting on the train heading to the city. People in blue business suits glance at Tris as she walks on a path through manicured lawns beside a glass-domed structure. She walks down a glass corridor and enters the domed building.
1: Hey, Tris.
6: Caleb walks up to her and she hugs him. After a moment, he gently pulls away.

0: What are you doing here?
1: I'm in trouble.
2: He leads her away to a quiet part of the room.
0: What happened?
1: I'm not gonna make it at Dauntless. I don't fit in there.
0: You have to fit in there.
1: I can't.
2: She looks deep into his eyes.
1: I'm not like them.
0: I mean, who is? They're crazy.
1: Maybe I can go back to abnegation.
0: You can't go back.
1: I know, but...
0: They're never gonna let you do that.
1: Who?
0: Erudite. They're not gonna let abnegation break any more rules.
1: They actually think that they're running the government now?
0: They might be soon.
1: Wait, really?
0: Erudite should be in charge.
3: Certainly not abnegation.
1: Wait, hold on. Caleb, how can you say that?
0: It's what all the other factions want now that abnegation failed.
1: No. That's just what they're telling you
0: here. It's true.
1: It's not true. It's not. There are liars here. There are people who know how to manipulate you. You need to understand that.
0: Beatrice. I think you should go.
2: Her eyes tear up.
1: Faction before blood. Yeah?
2: She purses her lips and walks away.
1: Got it.
2: As Triss descends a staircase, two men try to stop her. One man places a restraining hand on her shoulder before she punches him.
3: I need you to come with me.
4: Stop! Are you all right?
2: It's Janine.
1: Yeah, I'm fine.
2: As Triss follows Janine, she looks down into another room where men are being tested and monitored by scientists. Janine walks up to two chairs and motions to Triss. They sit opposite each other.
4: Please sit down.
2: An attendant pours a beverage into two cups.
1: Thank you.
4: I'm glad you came here today.
1: You are?
4: Are you happy with your new faction?
1: Yeah.
4: But you came to see your brother.
1: I just wanted to talk to him.
4: Have you seen your parents?
1: No.
4: It's hard to let go. Faction before blood. It's an important ideal, but sometimes difficult to fulfill. It goes against our fundamental human nature. But that's exactly the weakness we need to overcome.
1: You think that human nature is a weakness?
4: I think human nature is the enemy. It's human nature to keep secrets, to lie, to steal. And I want to eradicate that. That's how we'll maintain a stable, peaceful society. You would help me with that, wouldn't you?
1: How would I help you?
4: You're aware that abnegation is undermining the faction system. They're breaking laws, harboring divergence.
1: No, I didn't know that. But if that's true, then I'm... I'm glad that I left.
4: See, I need to know that I can count on you to enforce the law. Even if it's been broken by someone close to you. Someone you care about.
1: Of course.
4: Good. Then I'll have my car take you back to Dauntless.
2: The sun is set and the streets are empty as a lone black car carries Triss back to her faction's headquarters. She sits with hands clasped in front of her. In the complex, she walks down the metal spiral staircase. She travels down the underground corridor. She pauses for a moment when suddenly three masked men pounce on her. One assailant keeps his hand over her mouth as she struggles violently. They drag her towards the bridge spanning the deep chasm. They try to push her over the ledge and into the abyss. Triss pulls the mask off one of her assaulters, revealing Al's face. She stares at him in shock.
5: Come on, get her over. Come on, do it! Do it!
6: Hey!
2: Four appears on the scene and swiftly incapacitates her attackers as she hides behind a corner.
7: Come on.
2: As the men writhe on the ground, he walks up to her and escorts her away from the scene.
6: You all right?
2: She sits on a bed, staring into the distance. Her knuckles are bruised and her tank top is torn. She turns as Four approaches with a sweater.
6: Here, put this on.
1: Thank you.
6: You'll be safe here.
2: As she dons the sweater, he crouches in front of her and dabs at her bloodied knuckles with a damp towel. She places her hand on his.
1: Sorry.
2: She shakes her head as he carefully cleans her cuts.
1: I can't believe Al.
6: You're moving up through the ranks and he's failing. It makes him hate himself and it makes him hate you. He's just afraid.
1: Everyone's afraid.
6: I know, but fear does something strange to people like Al. But not you. Fear doesn't shut you down and wakes you up. I've seen it.
2: She opens her mouth and closes it. He stands and looks down at her.
6: You should lie down. Get some sleep.
1: Yeah.
6: I'll take the floor.
2: The next morning, Triss sleeps in the large bed with a blanket around her. She wakes up and looks around her at the empty room as sunlight pours in through a row of windows. She sits on the edge of the bed as Four enters the chamber.
6: How you feeling?
1: Better.
6: Good. Where'd you go yesterday?
1: To see my brother.
6: It's getting a little boring for you here, is it?
1: My brother said that he thinks Erudite is planning to overthrow Abnegation. Do you think they could do that?
6: Yeah, I do. I think it's possible. It depends how far they're willing to go.
1: Worried about my parents.
2: He looks down and then back up at her.
6: Yeah. But I think you got other things you need to worry about. Don't you?
1: Yeah. I should go.
2: She gets up and exits the bedroom. In the dining hall, she finds Christina and slides into an empty seat next to her.
7: Is that your sweater?
1: No.
7: So what happened to you last night?
6: Triss, can I talk to you for a second?
2: It's Al.
6: Please, I just wanted to say that I'm sorry. I don't know what's wrong with me. Please, can you ever forgive me?
1: If you ever come close to me again, I will kill you.
6: Triss.
1: You need to stay away from me. You are a coward.
2: Tears pool in her eyes. Al sniffs and walks away from the hall. Triss turns back to her friend as her face crumples. Christina, Will, and Triss are in their dorm.
7: I just can't believe he would do that. It's not like him at all.
6: No, let's go. What's that?
2: They run out into a hall where men are heaving a body out of a pit as a crowd gathers around.
1: Oh, my God.
8: Guess he just jumped.
2: Al's lifeless body lies on the floor, his forehead caked with blood. Triss stares at the corpse with wide eyes. Later, Four intercepts Triss in the corridor.
6: Triss. Triss.
1: Leave me alone.
6: I'm sorry about Al.
1: It's my fault that he's dead.
6: No, it's not because of you. He made his own choice. He would have been fashionless. He was not going to pass that final test.
1: Neither am I.
9: Why do you say that?
2: Triss turns to look Four in the eyes.
10: You know why.
2: Four nods.
10: And as soon as all the others find out, they're gonna kill me.
9: I'm not gonna let that happen.
2: He leads Triss to a room. It's the same room where they learn to master their fear.
9: Shut the door. We're gonna practice.
10: In my fear landscape?
11: No, in mine.
9: We go in together.
10: Have you ever done this before?
9: No, I haven't.
10: You sure you want to?
9: Why wouldn't I?
10: I don't know. I mean, you haven't told me anything about yourself, and now you just want to let me inside of your head.
9: Aren't you afraid of that?
10: You're not?
9: No.
2: He injects himself in the neck before doing the same to Triss. He then places an electrode on her temple as the both of them lean back in the chair. They close their eyes. When she opens her eyes, she finds Four and herself in the middle of a narrow bridge formed by a row of pipes that stretches between two tall skyscrapers.
10: Fear of heights. Not surprising.
2: She stands up and looks down.
10: It's not real. We could just jump.
6: No.
11: That virgin would jump. Dauntless would get to that building. If you want to pass, if you want to avoid discovery, you have to do everything the way a Dauntless would do it.
12: You have to find some tool, some method to survive.
2: Triss follows Four as he makes his way across the makeshift bridge to one of the buildings and leaps onto the ledge of a window. They clamber into the vent and enter a chamber with no exit. When they turn to leave, the entrance appears sealed. The walls of the room start to close in.
11: Fear of confinement. You have to find a way of stopping it. What would a Dauntless do? Good.
2: Triss picks up metal pieces and tries to slide it under the advancing wall.
11: Take your time. I'm just enjoying myself in the shrinking box.
2: The wall stops its progress as the nails get lodged under it. The duo then finds themselves in a large hall. Four picks a gun off a table.
11: As a Dauntless soldier, you have to follow orders you don't always agree with.
2: He stands in front of a girl tied to a chair.
10: Who is she?
2: He walks up to the captive.
11: She's an innocent. I have to kill her.
2: He raises the firearm to the girl's head and cocks the gun. Her features morph into Triss's face.
11: But I can never do it. Unless I look away.
2: Four closes his eyes and turns his head. He walks away from the prone body through a doorway and into a small room with Triss.
10: Why are we in abnegation?
9: Your last fear is your worst fear. It lives in the deepest part of your mind.
2: Four and Triss keep their eyes fixed on a staircase as Marcus descends with a belt in his hand.
10: Marcus had a son. What was his name?
9: Tobias. Tobias.
2: Multiple images of Marcus manifest.
9: Tobias. Tobias.
2: They begin to converge on Four.
9: Tobias, just trying to help you. Better.
2: Marcus moves to strike Four.
10: No!
2: Triss blocks the approaching Marcus, but she's thrown aside. Four strikes Marcus, and all the Marcuses fall down. Triss and Four wake up. Triss spins to stare at Four, who detaches the electrode from her temple. Four leans on the railing of a balcony outside his room. Triss trails her hand on the banister as she slowly walks to him and gives him a small smile.
10: Four. Four fears.
11: Four then, four now. I keep going in there, but I don't think you ever lose them.
2: Together, they look out at the spectacular city skyline. She turns and notices the top of the tattoo on his shoulder.
10: Can I ask you something?
11: Sure.
10: What's your tattoo?
2: He grins at her.
11: You want to see it?
2: Triss nods. Four straightens, removes his shirt, and turns his back to her. The entire surface is covered with a large tattoo.
10: It's amazing.
2: Metal-like wings frame a column of the faction's symbols. Flames of Dauntless, clasped hands of Abnegation, the scales of Candor, the eye of Erudite, and the tree of Amity.
10: The factions.
2: She runs her hand down his back.
10: Why do you evolve them?
11: I don't want to be just one thing. I can't be. I want to be brave. And I want to be selfless, intelligent, and honest, and kind. Well, I'm still working on kind.
2: Four leans in and kisses Triss. His hands frame her face and then move to her lower back, pulling her closer to him. Her hands move to the back of his neck before she interrupts the kiss by placing her thumb on his mouth. Their foreheads touch, and she smiles at him while biting on her lower lip.
10: I don't want to go too fast.
11: It's okay. I've already got my spot on the floor.
2: Morning. Four sits on the bed beside Triss, who is fast asleep. She wakes up as he strokes her side. She smiles and places her hand on top of his.
10: Brian.
11: Hey. Come on, I'm going to show you something.
2: He leads her onto the terrace of a building and to the edge of a low wall. He points out to a supply truck being unloaded.
11: Look.
10: Erudite.
11: Yeah. They're here every morning. I've been watching them for weeks.
10: What are they doing at Dauntless?
11: Loading in supplies, computers, and these.
2: He shows her a glass vial.
10: What is it?
11: I think it's some kind of cognitive transmitter. You inject it like a serum.
10: Why?
11: It's supposed to make you more susceptible to suggestion, but as many as they have, they could create an army.
2: She glances back at the supply truck and then stares at Four.
13: Attention. All initiates report for final testing. All initiates report for final testing.
2: Four places a hand on her shoulder.
11: You're ready. You can do this.
2: People mill around the edges of a circular building with a high dome as Triss enters the hall accompanied by Tori. A single reclining chair is placed in the middle of the chamber. The head of Dauntless, Eric and Janine, along with a group of Erudite, watch her closely.
11: You can see your hallucinations on the screen. So you get past your fears the way a Dauntless would, but do it quickly.
10: Right. If I'm too good, then they'll kill me, and if I'm too slow, then I'll die.
11: Right. Good luck.
2: She approaches the chair and lies down as Tori walks up to her.
4: luck, Triss. I hope you make it.
2: Triss is injected with the serum. She lies back and closes her eyes. Once again, Triss finds herself outside the protective walls of the city. The flock of crows begins their assault, and her feet are trapped in the swampy earth as she tries to flee. She changes direction and heads to the patch of ground that is on fire. The examiners watch as she picks up a flaming branch and brandishes it at the attacking birds. With the birds gone, she now finds her hands bound and her body tied to a pole in the middle of the flames. As the flames lick at her feet, she holds her hands over the fire and allows the heat to burn the ropes binding her. She rushes to a puddle and plunges her hands into the water. She looks up to see herself trapped in the glass box that is rapidly filling with water. She places her palms on the wall. In reality, Janine watches as Triss starts to breathe rapidly. Back in the hallucination, Triss removes her jacket and dives down to the water inlet and stuffs her jacket into it, blocking the flow. Triss opens her eyes and finds herself in Four's room. He walks up to her and kisses her passionately.
9: Congratulations.
2: He then throws her onto the bed and climbs on top of her, pinning her down.
10: Four. Stop. Four.
9: Aren't you dauntless?
2: She knees him in the groin. She wakes up in the chamber and looks around at the crowd. Four walks up to her.
10: Please tell me that you were watching that.
9: You feel better if I said no?
4: You did well. Now, one final test.
2: Janine hands Triss a gun as her parents and Caleb stand in front of her.
4: You know what to do.
10: What?
4: If you want to be dauntless.
10: No.
4: Do it.
2: She turns to her family and raises the weapon. She wakes.
9: You're right.
2: Janine looks over at Triss and smiles.
9: It all looked good to me, okay? Come on, let's go.
14: Congratulations. New members of Dauntless.
2: Yeah! Triss celebrates with her friends.
10: Come on, get in line.
15: All right, everybody, line it up.
10: What's going on?
14: All right, listen up. Before you leave tonight, I want you all in four lines. Everyone gets a tracking device. Don't ask questions, just a precaution.
2: A woman injects a line of Dauntless.
10: Do you see Four? No.
15: Next. What's going on?
10: Oh my God.
9: Congratulations. You should be first in line, but I'll make it easy for you.
2: A man walks up behind her and injects Triss.
9: Looks like a bitch, huh? But now you're really one of us.
2: Later, Triss wakes up in her dorm. She looks around as her teammates mechanically get dressed.
1: Hey, what's...
2: Christina frowns as she stands and looks down at Triss, who quickly gets out of bed. Triss holds her neck where she was injected earlier.
1: Oh my God.
2: She quickly puts on her gear and the whole group troops into the pit where other Dauntless are assembled in lines. Eric and the Dauntless leadership supervise.
16: They can see and hear us. They just don't process it the same way. The commands come in through the transmitter.
2: With blind obedience, the soldiers pick up their guns in unison and march on. A man with a tattoo on his forehead appears unaffected.
3: What's going on? What are we doing?
2: He looks around and walks across the hall, catching the leader's attention.
16: Diverging.
2: Eric walks up to the divergent.
17: Hey. Everything's fine. There's nothing to worry about.
2: Eric shoots the man in the head. Triss stares fixedly ahead. Armed Dauntless members board the train. Rows of soldiers stand in neat lines with vacant expressions on their faces. Triss looks ahead and spots the back of Four's head. She slowly moves forward and stands next to Christina. Triss looks sideways at her friend, who makes no response. She once again takes a step forward past a man with numerous facial piercings who glances at her but makes no other gesture. She sidles up next to Four and looks at his face. He wears the same blank expression as the others. Four slowly moves his hand and grasps hers, their fingers intertwine.

0: The train pulls into a station and the soldiers disembark and march into the city. A seemingly endless mass of troops moves down the street with weapons at the ready. The army moves up a small slope toward the living quarters of the Abnegation faction. They enter the unarmed faction's compound. Panicked residents start to flee at the sight of the armed men and women as the troops start to disperse through the living quarters and raid houses. People are dragged out of their homes and herded away.
1: You need to find my parents.
2: That's right.
3: I'm just asking. Hey.
0: A man is killed.
4: Just keep moving. Where's your house?
5: We are looking for information. All houses will be searched. Do not resist. You will not be hurt.
0: Triss walks past the dead body. She enters her house with four and searches the rooms.
6: Mom? Dad?
4: Where would they have gone?
1: I don't know.
0: Four and Triss exit the house and rejoin the other troops. Eric and the dauntless leader stroll past the row of soldiers. Eric stands in front of Four, who halts and keeps his face blank.
7: Legendary Four. Mindless drone. You were first in your class, now you're nothing.
0: Four blinks and clenches his jaw, which causes Eric to look back. Eric slowly walks back to confront Four.
7: What? Think he might be? There's one way to find out. Say goodbye, asshole.
1: Goodbye.
4: Move in, you dine.
7: The stiff? Two stiffs. Two dead stiffs.
8: You can't let a single divergence slip through. This is what happens.
7: She's not gonna shoot me.
1: I think you might be overestimating my character.
0: She shoots Eric in the leg. Four punches the dauntless leader, who recovers quickly and fires at Triss, hitting her in the arm as they try to flee.
4: You're it.
9: Drop your weapons.
0: The captured duo is led by armed guards into a room. Janine and a group of erudite are examining data and files. She stops and walks over to the captives.
10: Tobias Eaton. And you, Beatrice. I thought it was intellect I was sensing in you.
4: Maybe you're not as smart as you think you are.
1: Why are you attacking all these innocent people?
10: Innocent people? Abnegation, if left unchecked, will destroy the faction system. Same can be said of both of you. Somebody has to stop you. If we don't, peace will be lost.
4: It's already been lost. You destroyed it.
10: Human nature destroyed it. Those of us with the vision to see that are called upon to protect the rest. We will restore the peace. And this time it will last.
1: And what if you're wrong?
0: Janine steps up to Four and examines him.
10: Bring him with us.
0: She presses Triss's wound.
10: She's injured. Any results would be unclear. You can get rid of her.
4: All right.
0: Four assaults his guard and grabs hold of Janine's jacket as soldiers rush to intercept him. Janine exits the house and straightens her collar. The erudite leader walks toward a silver car as Four is dragged behind her and Triss is escorted behind the house. Four struggles as they bundle him into the vehicle. Triss is taken to an isolated lane facing a field and forced to her knees. She looks down at a puddle as a ripple spreads across the surface of the water. Her executioner raises his gun. Her captors fall as her mother races across the field.
1: Mom? Beatrice. Mom? Okay.
0: She pulls a knife off of a fallen soldier and cuts Triss's bonds.
1: Okay, we gotta run.
0: Triss grabs a fallen soldier's weapon and follows her mother as they come to the border of the abnegation compound.
1: You were dauntless.
6: Served me well today.
1: Is Dad okay?
6: Yeah. He led a group over to Monroe State. We're gonna meet him there.
0: A number of soldiers give chase as they run for the shelter of the nearby tall buildings. They are cornered in a back alley and take shelter in a doorway behind a garbage dumpster. A firefight ensues. Two more soldiers appear on the other side of the alley. Triss turns to face the new threat. She shoots one of the soldiers, but hesitates when she sees that the other trooper is Will. She retreats into the doorway for a moment, but then turns back to Will with weapon raised.
1: Will! Will!
0: He shoots at her.
1: Will! Stop!
0: She shoots him in the chest and he falls. She leans back against the wall as her mother checks both sides of the street.
6: Okay, come on, gotta go.
0: Her mother pulls her down the alley and past Will's body. A thin line of blood trickles down from his mouth. Triss stops and stares at her mother.
1: I killed him.
6: Come here.
0: Her mother holds her close.
6: Okay. Let's go find your father.
0: They peek around the corner of the building.
6: Cover me.
1: No. I'll go.
0: Triss runs across the main road just as a transport truck rolls into view. A number of soldiers jump off the truck. Triss's gun is shot out of her hands.
1: Go!
0: Her mother drops her gun as they leap for the safety of a back alley.
1: You okay?
9: Yeah, good.
1: I'm good.
0: Triss pulls the fallen pistol toward her with her foot and fires.
1: Okay, let's go. We're good.
6: Mom.
1: What's it?
0: A scarlet stain spreads from her mother's side.
1: Mom. Mom! No! Mom! Mom! Mom! Mom! Mom, wake up! Mom! I am.
0: She cradles her mother's body as bullets pepper the building behind her. She lays her mother against the wall and jogs down the alley, tears streaming down her face. Triss runs into a building and leans against the door. Her head sinks into her chest as her body is racked with sobs. Light shines through the glass of the door and illuminates her disheveled hair.

0: Tris slowly walks through a warehouse filled with giant spools of cables. She holds her gun at the ready as she surveys the deep shadows cast by the scanty lighting. She spots a few members of Abnegation cowering in the darkness.
1: Where's my father?
2: Beatrice?
0: Her father emerges from his hiding place. He looks around as she watches him.
2: Your mother?
0: Andrew looks down and his expression falls. He walks up to Triss and grasps her arms. He places his forehead on hers and then hugs her as Caleb steps out into the light.
1: She saved me. She saved me.
2: But it wasn't in vain. We need to leave here. Other soldiers outside.
0: She stares at Marcus coldly.
1: No, it's clear.
3: I should have believed you. I left as soon as I realized. Why is this happening? I don't understand. Why are Dauntless fighting for Erudite?
1: They don't know what they're doing. They're in a simulation. We need to wake them up. I need to get into Dauntless.
2: It's a fortress. It's not gonna happen.
1: I can get us in there.
0: Triss picks up weapons from fallen Dauntless soldiers and arms Andrew, Caleb, and Marcus. She leads them onto the train heading back to Dauntless headquarters.
1: Get ready.
4: What now?
1: You're not gonna like it.
0: She opens the train door and leaps onto the roof of the Dauntless buildings, followed quickly by the others. She jogs up to the end of the terrace and climbs onto the low wall.
1: There's a net at the bottom. Don't think, just jump.
0: Triss helps her father off the net.
1: Are you good? Good? Let's go.
0: The group nears the pit. They stop when they see a guard patrolling the mouth of the corridor.
1: Wait here.
0: Triss creeps up behind him and kicks his back. He drops his gun as he stumbles forward.
1: Against the wall. Against the wall.
0: It's Peter.
1: How are you awake?
5: Because I'm smarter than you. And they need me.
1: Where are they controlling it from?
5: Why would I tell you that? It's not like you're going to shoot me.
1: Why do people keep saying that? Where are they controlling it from?
0: Caleb, Andrew, and Marcus approach the pair.
2: Did you really need to shoot him?
1: Every minute we waste, another Abnegation dies and another Dauntless becomes a murderer. Peter, let's go.
0: Peter leads them up a metal staircase and into another hallway. He peeks around the corner where a number of guards lounge outside a door. Triss grabs a quick look.
1: That's it, isn't it?
2: Yeah.
1: I've seen Janine go in there. That's where she's controlling it from.
0: Andrew glances at the soldiers. He takes the rifle from Triss. Just as Triss looks down, Andrew walks into the hallway and opens fire.
1: Dad, no. Dad.
6: Come on, one second.
0: Triss and the others quickly follow Andrew and eliminate the rest of the soldiers. Triss checks to make sure that they are all dead. She looks up to see Caleb kneeling beside their father's body. Her eyes fill with tears as her brother's head falls to his chest. She glances at her father's lifeless body one more time before turning to Marcus.
1: Watch, Caleb. I'm going in there.
0: She slides open the door and disappears into the gloom. Triss advances down an isolated corridor past a room full of flashing computer servers. She follows the cables to a brightly lit chamber bustling with activity, where Janine and her subordinates control and monitor Dauntless's attack on abnegation using computer monitors. She sees images of the helpless faction being rounded up and herded away. She turns and finds Four tied to a chair, his expression blank. She cautiously goes to his side as he watches her. Triss takes out a knife and cuts one of his bonds. Four suddenly knocks the gun out of her other hand and uses her hand holding the dagger to cut his other restraint before forcing her to release the weapon. He pushes her roughly into the wall.
1: Four. Four. Four, it's me. You're in a sim.
4: He can't hear you.
7: Amazing, isn't it?
4: Everything we think of that makes up a person. Thoughts, emotions, history. All wiped away by chemistry.
1: Four.
4: He's gone. And we're all safer for it.
1: Safer? How are we safer?
4: The brilliance of the faction system is that conformity to the faction removes the threat of anyone exercising their independent will. Divergence threatens that system. Don't get me wrong. There's a certain beauty in your resistance, your defiance of categorization. But it's a beauty we can't afford.
0: Janine strides past a vacant Four and nods to her compatriot, who walks up to a computer and enters a code that controls Four. Triss places a hand on Four's face.
1: It's me.
0: Four grabs her by the throat and slams her up against the wall. She throws him to the floor and tries to run away, but he grabs her and pulls her back. She dodges his blows and grabs his torso.
1: Four, it's me!
0: He throws her to the ground, but she slams her knee into his face. Unfazed, he gets up and attacks again. Four grabs her in a shoulder lock and knees her in the face before punching her to the ground. She stands and charges Four in an attempt to tackle him. Four sidesteps and uses her momentum to slam Triss into the floor. She backs away from him and grabs her fallen gun.
1: Four, stop! Stop!
0: She turns the barrel to her forehead. Four crouches and grabs the handle.
1: It's okay. It's okay. It's okay. It's okay. I'm real. It's okay.
0: Four turns his head as his finger tightens on the trigger.
1: Look at me.
0: Triss turns his face to hers. Four blinks rapidly as his body relaxes. She glances sideways. Four follows her gaze to the guards who are pointing their weapons at the couple. Four attacks them.
4: Finish it.
0: Janine walks up to a computer as Triss picks up her dagger and charges into the chamber. Four engages the remaining guards in hand-to-hand combat. Janine furiously types out orders. Triss watches as the screens show the soldiers making their prisoners kneel. Another guard tries to stop Triss, but she quickly dispatches him. She flings the dagger, pinning Janine's hand to the computer screen. Triss wipes blood from her mouth and runs up to the erudite leader. Four intercepts the few remaining soldiers and smashes one of them into two towers of mind control serum vials, sending them crashing to the floor.
1: Shut it down. No.
0: Triss watches the monitors as Christina forces a captured prisoner to the ground. Triss pulls out the knife and holds it at Janine's throat.
1: I'm not gonna ask you again. Do it. Shut it down.
4: I admire you willing to die for what you believe. But so am I. Can't do it, can you?
0: Triss looks around at the monitors as innocent children, women, and men are prepared for execution. The soldiers raise their guns and take aim as their captives weep and cry. Triss notices an intact vial of mind control serum on the floor and an inoculator lying nearby. Her eyes widen as she looks up at Four, who catches her gaze and glances down. Triss then pushes Janine away from her.
4: Maybe you're not quite as dauntless as you thought you were.
1: You're right. I'm not. I'm divergent.
0: Four tosses the loaded instrument to Triss, who then injects the serum into Janine's neck.
1: Now shut it down and wipe the program.
0: Four goes up to the computer and enters the command. Janine steps to the screen and enters the termination code.

0: The dauntless soldiers lower their weapons and look around in confusion. Relieved members of Abnegation hug each other. In the control room, the computers go blank as Janine taps the monitors frantically.
1: No!
0: Triss walks up behind Janine.
2: Don't get me wrong. There's a certain beauty to your resistance.
0: Janine picks up a weapon and attacks Triss, but Triss knocks her unconscious.
3: Triss.
0: On the security monitor, Four notices a troop of soldiers led by the dauntless leader converging on the control room.
3: We gotta go. Now.
0: He pulls her away. Out in the hallway, they encounter the others, including Marcus.
4: Tobias. We need to keep moving.
0: Four leads the group back outside. They charge past a number of recovering soldiers and run toward the train platform as the locomotive is pulling out. Four jumps onto the footrest and opens the door as Caleb clambers in.
5: Son!
0: Marcus struggles to keep up. He reaches out to his son. After a moment's hesitation, Four assists his father into the carriage.
3: I know you do.
0: He grabs Triss around the waist and pulls her up to face him. Inside the carriage, Four holds Triss close to him.
6: My mom and dad died today. They're gone.
4: I know. But they loved you, Triss. For them, there was no better way to show you.
0: Four rests his forehead on hers.
6: Now we have nothing. We have no home, no faction. I don't even know who I am anymore.
0: Four places his hands on the side of her face and tips it up to his.
4: I know exactly who you are.
6: You sure about that?
4: Yeah, I'm very sure. Come here.
0: Triss moves into his embrace and rests her head on his shoulder. A pastoral countryside passes by as the train travels to the wall that surrounds the city.
6: We're like the factionless now. We've left everything behind. But we found ourselves. And each other. Tomorrow we may have to fight again. But for now, we'll ride the train to the end of the line. And then, we'll jump.
0: Beyond the tall towers that make up the border, the landscape stretches out, vast and endless. Unit Production Manager, John J. Kelly. 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Cast, Shailene Woodley as Triss. Theo James as Four. Ashley Judd as Natalie. Jai Courtney as Eric, Ray Stevenson as Marcus, Zoe Kravitz as Christina, Miles Teller as Peter, Tony Goldwyn as Andrew, Ansel Elgort as Caleb, Maggie Q as Tori, Mackay Pfeiffer as Max, Kate Winslet as 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

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Special thanks, Volvo Corporation, Ian Harvey, David Hildenbrand, Cinespace Chicago Film Studios, Nick Mercopoulos, Alex Picios, Nick Picios, Dean Picios, Mark Degnan, Sweet Home Chicago, Jennifer Breen, Frosch International Travel, Roger Vivier, Hair Weave, Bonnie Taylor William, Richard Kasufkin, MD, Lyle Berkowitz, MD, FACP, Dr. Alexander Nagel, MD, FACP, Justine Fedek, Michael Reinsdorf, The Reinsdorf Family, Mass LLC, Jillian Jones, Patricia Smith, Stephen Mitchell, Twin Excavating and Trucking, Kaylin Armstrong, Dominic Charles Ferris, Ali Hashmi. This film has been described by Deluxe with funding by Lionsgate Films, Inc., voice by Tansy Alexander. 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All rights reserved. The events, characters, and firms depicted in this photoplay are fictitious. Any similarity to actual persons, living or dead, or to actual events

0: or firms is purely coincidental. Ownership of this motion picture is protected under the laws of the United States and all other countries throughout the world. All rights reserved. Any unauthorized duplication, distribution, or exhibition of this film, or any part thereof, including soundtrack, is an infringement of the relevant copyright and will subject the infringer to severe civil and criminal penalties. Ownership of this motion picture is protected by copyright and other applicable laws. Distribution and any unauthorized duplication or exhibition of this motion picture could result in criminal prosecution as well as civil liability. Divergent. A snow-capped mountain sketched within a blue square. Summit Entertainment.
1: A line from a white background, then turn red. Netflix, a Netflix original series. In the school lounge area, Frankie, Zig, and Esme cuddle atop beanbags.
2: You were freaking out.
3: No, I wasn't.
4: Yes, you were.
3: I was fine.
4: No, you were freaking out.
1: Tiny spots
2: totally
1: then.
2: Scared.
3: Okay, well, they're called horror movies for a reason. I was horrified.
5: Sorry to interrupt, but there's a minivan outside calling her name.
2: Your turn to take the kids to soccer?
5: Tonight's gonna be amazing. I thought we could go get the food before lunch ends.
1: Zig shakes his head.
3: What's tonight?
2: Yeah, what's tonight, Zig?
5: Oh, so you didn't tell your girlfriends about our camping trip?
2: No, he didn't.
1: The girls sit up and stare at Zig.
6: We're going camping this weekend.
5: Like an unofficial grad trip. It's a friends thing.
2: Who's we?
5: Maya.
2: Of course.
5: Grace and Jonah?
2: They're a couple.
5: But we were all friends first.
2: You're saying we're not friends?
1: Tiny raises a brow.
6: I just didn't think camping was your thing.
2: Fine, if you don't want me to come.
6: Of course I do.
2: And wouldn't it be so much better if we were there?
1: Tiny mouths no to Zig.
6: You guys make everything more fun, but...
2: Then it's settled. I hope there's room in the minivan for two more.
1: Tiny's face falls. Frankie frowns as Esme cheerfully kisses her cheek. Tiny forces a smile. Photos and videos of a diverse group of Degrassi teens appear in blocks, then within text messages and phone apps. The title appears on a social media page next to a photo of all the teens together. Degrassi, next class. The quote below reads, "I know I can make it through." Words appear, hashtag fire. Written by Courtney Jane Walker, directed by Stefan Grogren. Now in the science classroom.
7: I thought this was a friends thing.
5: It was until Esme was Esme. But it'll be nice to do something together before school ends.
7: Yeah, now that track's over, I can actually have some free time. Or when I'm not studying for exams or staring at my phone waiting to hear from scouts.
5: They'll call. So, is that a yes?
7: Well, I'll have to ask my parents first.
5: Can't wait.
1: They exit class with a kiss, Tiny leaves. Lola locks arms with Shay.
3: What can you wait for?
7: He invited me to go on his grad camping trip this weekend.
2: And if you said yes, I had no idea you were ready.
7: I feel like I'm missing something.
2: You, Tiny... Alone? In a tent?
8: Why are we alone? I thought everyone would be sharing tents.
2: Oh, Shay. Sweet young Shay.
8: We're the same age.
2: This isn't family camping. This is grown-up camping with grown-up activities.
1: Lola nods encouragingly, but Shay shrugs her brow. Lola bites her lip.
8: What? Sex? No.
2: Don't you want to?
8: Yes. Maybe. I don't know.
2: Well, school's almost over and he's graduating.
8: Yes. Okay. Thank you. I get it. Whatever. It's not like my parents are gonna let me go anyway.
2: Well... If you tell them that all you'll be doing is playing tennis.
1: Elsewhere, Maya bobbles a pen in front of her mouth as she sits with a notebook on her lap and listens to a song on her headphones. Grace and Jonah pull them off her ears.
9: Maya!
10: Whoa, what's wrong?
2: I'm just really stressed about getting these songs done.
11: Who wants to play for Craig Manning?
2: Yeah, they have to be awesome if we want to make that spot in his tour, and so far they're all just blah.
10: Okay, well, maybe this will help you find your way.
2: I can't come. I have to write.
11: But this is our last chance for fun before exams.
2: Yeah, which I also have to ace. SoColor won't like it if I tank my finals.
11: But didn't your therapist say that downtime is important?
2: Therapy card, nice.
11: Also, we need a buffer.
10: Yeah.
2: Esme's coming.
1: Grace nods. Maya rolls her eyes.
2: I don't know.
11: This is exhausting. Just agree already.
10: Yeah, you'll come back full of ideas.
2: Fine, but you guys have to help me with this pre-course on the way up.
10: Okay.
1: Later, in Frankie's room.
12: So I splurged and got us a treat.
1: Esme pulls matching bikini tops from a shopping bag and shows her.
12: Come on, try it on.
3: Yeah, I don't think I'm gonna go.
12: Why not?
3: Because we weren't really invited.
12: Right. Because Zig's friends hate me.
3: That's not true.
12: Why else would they exclude me? They want us to break up. They'd love for him to get back together with Maya.
3: You're being paranoid.
12: They've all been friends forever. There's so much history. It'd be better if you were there.
3: I'm gonna sit this one out.
12: Fine.
1: Frankie gets a text from Lola. It says, Shay needs us. Meet at the cantina.
3: Okay, I need to go. Please don't be mad at me.
12: You're throwing me to the wolves.
1: Frankie opens her mouth to speak, but doesn't.
12: What?
3: Have you ever tried just being their friend? I mean, I'm just saying, you're kind of selective about who you let in.
1: She grabs Esme's shoulder.
12: You're awesome.
3: Just let them see that. Make your own history.
1: She smiles sweetly at Esme, who grabs the shopping bag and brushes past.
3: Where are you going?
12: Home to pack.
1: Later, on an outdoor patio at the cantina.
9: Hey, Mom. How's your day?
1: Shay's on a call.
9: Yeah, mine was good.
3: Did she even ask about camping yet?
9: I'm on my way home now. Need anything for dessert?
11: I think she's chickening out.
9: Wait, what do you mean getting ready for camping? How did you know? You talked to Tiny? Yeah, no, I know he's a very responsible young man, but... Okay, wait. So I can go.
1: Frankie and Lola sit across from her at a table.
9: Tiny and I mean, probably be sleeping in the same tent.
1: Lola covers her eyes.
9: Alone, just the two of us.
1: She looks at Frankie incredulously.
9: So just to be clear, you're letting me go camping overnight with my boyfriend. Okay then. Love you too.
12: You're going camping!
9: We're going camping!
12: Oh, even better.
3: No. I just told Esme I can't go. We're in trouble in Poly Paradise. There's a surprise.
9: You have to come. You're the only one of us who can drive.
3: Well, didn't Tiny rent a van?
9: There's not enough room for all of us, and besides, I need you guys there.
2: Hey, do you really want to take advice from a girl in a weird three-way?
3: Says the girl who won't even tell us who she lost her virginity to.
2: Fine. It's Miles. Happy?
12: Oh my God, can you imagine?
9: Bar. Okay, so besides putting you guys between us in the tent, what do I do?
3: Well, you can always talk to Tiny, and if you're ready, you'll know.
9: Fine. But I still need a drive.
3: Ugh, fine. You owe me so hard.
12: Road trip!
13: I woke up shy!
1: Shay grins, then nervously presses her lips together. Now at a clearing in the woods, Tiny arranges items inside a tent, then climbs out. Zig rigs a neighboring tent. Tiny playfully shoves him to the dirt. Zig hops up and gives chase as Jonah zips up a third tent. A little later, Esme stokes a fire around which Jonah, Grace, Zig, Maya, and Tiny sit in camp chairs.
9: Okay, I still can't believe you thought that gun was real.
12: You guys were so scary, and I hadn't seen you in like a year. I thought you'd change.
10: And had I?
12: No, you just gone and cut the sleeves off all of your shirts.
2: Next time you guys are pulling a prank, you should let me know. I've got an excellent poker face.
1: The others grin politely. Tiny twiddles his thumbs.
2: Fire's ready.
10: That looks great, babe.
2: Thanks. Watched like a million videos online. Looks like the log cabin technique was the way to go.
10: All right, so what's for dessert?
2: Oh, that was on me. Hold on.
1: Esme retrieves a plate of food from a case.
2: Brownies with a little something extra.
10: So you mean they're weed brownies? Or?
2: Thought we could make some history.
10: Thanks, but I'll pass.
9: Yeah, me too.
1: She offers the plate to Tiny.
2: Come on, I know you like to party.
10: Nah, Shay will be here soon. I don't want to be all messed up for my girl.
1: Esme's smile fades, and she takes a seat beside Zig.
2: Looks like it's just you and me.
6: I'm just gonna get sleepy.
10: Ugh, dessertless? This is a tragedy.
12: No, don't despair.
1: Maya ducks into a fourth tent.
12: I never go into the woods without the ability to make s'mores.
10: Hero?
12: I didn't bring sticks.
10: I'm on it.
1: Noting the excitement on Zig's face, Esme gets up.
6: Where are you going?
2: I think I'm getting a headache. I'm just gonna go lie down.
10: Cool.
1: When she reaches Zig's tent, she looks back at the others a moment before unzipping and heading inside. Later, Maya plays her guitar.
12: Song is crap, just like everything I've written today.
9: Whoa, go easy on yourself.
2: This is so stressful. What if I never write a good song again?
1: A car pulls up.
10: Hey, they're here.
1: Frankie gets out the driver's side. Tiny greets Shay, who exits Woo-hoo! Shotgun.
10: I'm so glad you're here. You can put your stuff in my tent.
1: Frankie sees the brownies.
3: Oh, good. I'm starving.
1: She takes a bite.
10: Those are weed brownies.
12: What?
10: Yeah.
1: She spits it into a cup.
6: Hey, do you want to put your stuff in my, our tent?
3: Yeah, sure.
10: Yeah, it's not weird.
2: Drums. Maybe we should eat those brownies so everyone can calm down.
3: Helpful. Where is Esme anyway?
1: Esme nervously stands inside the tent. A shadow approaches from outside and unzips the door.
12: You finally come to your senses.
1: Frankie climbs in.
2: Oh, it's just you.
3: Thought you'd be happy to see me.
1: They hug.
12: What's wrong? I tried with his friends, and they still rejected me. Doesn't matter, they'll always hate me.
3: I'm sure it wasn't that bad.
12: I need Zeke to understand what he'd lose if we broke up. Which is why it's great that you're here. Do you have your bikini? Put it on. We can go swimming.
1: Esme strips.
12: Not that we'd have them on for long. Who can say no to skinny dipping with two girls?
3: Maybe we can just go hang out with everyone else.
12: They don't want me, but you do, and Zig will. We just need to find the perfect spot. Come on.
3: Maybe...
1: Frankie picks up Esme's bikini top.
3: You want to put on a top?
1: Esme looks down self-consciously. Meanwhile...
3: I give up. I haven't written anything good since last exit. What if I've lost it?
13: Well, you're not going to be able to write anything when you're this stressed.
10: Yeah, you just got to try and relax. It'll be better for you and the music.
1: Maya clocks the brownies.
12: Think those would help with that?
10: Step away from the edibles.
12: You're the one that told me you wanted me to relax.
13: Maybe try meditation before mind-altering substances.
1: Maya glares.
10: Shall we?
13: Yeah, we need to get more wood.
1: Nice. Grace and Jonah clear out. Maya's left alone, sitting at a picnic table. Contemplatively, she eyes the plate of brownies. She walks over to them. The only others around are Zig and Lola, who roast marshmallows by the fire. Checking they're not watching, Maya peels off plastic wrap that covers the edibles. She picks one up and takes a bite. After a few chews, she shoves the rest of the brownie in her mouth and grabs a second one. Later, the sun sets beyond a lake. Frankie and Esme traipse through the woods.
3: We've been walking forever. Shouldn't we head back? It's getting kind of dark.
12: We haven't found a place to swim.
3: So? Everything's fine.
12: No, it's not! How do you not see that?
3: Okay, stop for a second. Are you okay? You're just acting really weird.
12: It's weird that I don't want my boyfriend to abandon me.
3: That's not gonna happen.
12: You don't know that! Which is why you're in that bikini. He can't say no to a threesome.
3: Okay, hold on. I'm not doing that.
12: Then what's the point of you even being here?
3: So that's all I am then? I'm just some pet to keep Zig's attention on you?
12: I made you.
3: What?
12: You were just some pathetic girl moping over a dumb boyfriend, and I made you awesome. Now you won't even do one little thing for me?
3: I wouldn't call that little.
12: You're just like everyone else. I give you everything, and you turn on me. Find your own way back.
1: Eyes welled with tears, Esme trudges off, leaving Frankie alone in the dark woods. Back at the campsite, the others sit around the fire.
6: Should probably check on Esme.
10: Yeah. Oh, man. Bet we won't be seeing him again tonight.
1: Maya exits her tent.
12: Guys, I wrote the best song ever. And in record time, too. That's what I should call it, record time, because it's also, like, record time. You get it?
3: No, not at all.
12: Listen. Wait.
1: Wearing a headlamp, she bends over her guitar. Tiny touches his temple. Jonah scratches his head.

0: What are you laughing at?
1: Nothing. Keep going.
0: Yes, please. Keep going.
2: Shay and Lola share a smirk. Maya notices.
0: Why'd you just look at her?
2: The teens gaze at each other awkwardly.
0: It's really hot.
2: Maya fans herself.
0: Is anyone else really hot? I sit down.
2: She sits on a bench beside Lola, then turns to her.
0: Am I twirling?
2: Maya bolts upright again.
0: Whoa. Am I twirling?
1: Are you okay?
0: Yeah. I think I just ate too many brownies.
1: Brownies, plural?
3: Okay, dude, you should probably go lie down.
0: Yeah, okay. I'm going.
2: She stumbles back into the tent.
3: Okay, she'll probably just sleep it off.
0: I'm going to bed. These mosquitoes are the worst.
1: Yeah, us too.
2: Jonah cocks his head at Grace.
1: What? The mosquitoes are
3: okay,
1: bad.
3: I'm not saying anything.
0: Did you bring a tent?
1: You could sleep with me and Tiny.
0: I'm going in the car. You think a piece of nylon is going to save me from a bear eating my face off?
4: Oh, there are no bears. But coyotes, on the other hand.
0: Okay, good night!
2: Lola scuttles off to the car.
4: The coyote population isn't that big, if that makes you feel any better.
2: Shay smiles at Tiny, who holds her hand.
4: You want to go to bed, too?
1: But it's so nice out.
0: Hi.
2: She swats.
4: Nice. Come on. Tent's bug-free.
2: Tiny rises, guiding Shay behind him. Inside, she crawls past a glowing lantern toward a pillow. Tiny climbs in beside her and takes off his shirt. She scratches her forearm through the sleeve of a pink hoodie she wears, then zips it up and climbs into a sleeping bag.
1: Okay, good night.
2: She lies down.
4: Don't you think we should talk first?
1: About what?
4: What you're not telling me.
2: She sits up again.
1: My friends think this is grown-up camping.
2: Tiny puts on a gray t-shirt.
1: Grown-up activities?
4: A thought did cross my mind, but obviously only if you want to.
1: I just don't know how to tell if I'm ready.
4: You can always talk to me, you know.
1: Can you cut off my arm, please?
4: Let me see.
2: Shay unzips the hoodie, pulling her itchy arm through the sleeve. Under the hoodie, she wears a mango-colored tank top. Tiny examines her forearm.
4: Always come prepared.
2: He retrieves a bottle of liquid from his things and shakes it. Shay stares at him lovingly as he attends to her, smiling as he gently dabs her arm with a piece of cotton.
1: My friends think I need to give myself a chance to know if I'm ready.
4: I'm confused.
1: I guess I was just scared of how I'd feel when I was actually here with you.
4: So? How do you feel?
2: Shay grins.
1: Ready.
2: The couple gaze into one another's eyes for a moment, then Shay leans in, planting her lips to his. Meanwhile, Zig walks around the campsite.
5: Esme!
2: Something catches his attention. It's Maya, sitting alone on the picnic table. He goes to her.
5: You okay?
0: I don't want to be high anymore.
5: You ate Esme's brownies.
2: He sits beside her.
5: Wow, I can't believe her sometimes.
0: I just thought if I ate this bread that it would go away, but it won't go away.
5: Okay, come on. Maybe you should go to bed.
0: No, I went to bed. I tried that. It didn't work. And I still have to write a song. Oh, my God. I have to write a song. How am I going to do that, Zig? I just keep screwing up forever, always.
2: She starts to fall over.
5: Okay, all right. I'll help you. Okay?
2: He sits her upright.
0: Wow.
5: We'll write a song together. Okay, let's just get you to your tent first, okay?
2: Zig grabs her guitar and a water bottle.
0: I'm gonna write a song about water.
5: If you want, yeah. Come on.
2: He takes her by the hand and she follows. Later, inside Maya's tent. She looks up from her guitar at Zig. A tear streams down his cheek.
0: It's not that good.
2: He dries his face with his hand.
0: What?
2: He fixes his eyes on her, then removes her headlamp.
0: What?
5: Maya. You scared me.
0: No, I'm fine.
5: Why would you do that to yourself?
0: Because I feel this wall of pressure coming at me like a tidal wave.
5: So what's more important, your health or...
0: My dream.
5: When we found you on the roof, it felt like the world was gonna end. I almost lost you. I don't know what I'd do if it happened for real.
2: Esme stands just outside, facing Maya's tent. She turns away, eyes glistening as the amber glow of the fire flickers against her skin. She staggers away. Her eyes dart and her hands grab at her head with fingers curled like talons. She looks back at the tent.
0: I can't breathe! Help! Help! I can't breathe!
2: Esme clutches her neck. Zig bolts from the tent.
6: Esme?
2: Esme drops to the ground. Others rush to her.
7: What's going on?
6: She's allergic to bees. She must have gotten stung.
7: Oh, God.
2: Shay and Tiny's makeout session is interrupted as Zig unzips their tent.
8: Dude, what the hell?
6: We need help. Esme got stung. Come on.
2: They join the others.
8: Just put chamomile lotion on it.
6: No, she's allergic and you know science. Just come on.
8: But bees don't come out at night.
3: Your EpiPen's in here.
7: If it's really anaphylaxis, she should lie still on her back.
2: Zig grabs an epinephrine injector from Jonah.
6: Wait, what do I do?
0: Just give it to me.
2: Esme takes it from him and smacks it to her thigh. Crouched around Esme, panicked looks wash over the teens.
0: I think I'm gonna be okay.
3: No, we still have to take you to the hospital.
6: What? Why?
7: The adrenaline shot's just to buy us time. The symptoms could come back.
0: That's really not necessary.
2: Shay grabs for the EpiPen.
0: Give it to me. I don't want anyone to prick themselves.
2: She wrests it from Esme and examines it.
7: She didn't even inject herself. You're supposed to take off the blue cap. It's still loaded.
6: You faked all this?
2: Guiltily, Esme stares at the ground while the others rise. Frankie trudges out of the woods.
9: I thought I was gonna die!
2: She storms toward Esme.
9: Why would you leave me in the woods?
0: Wait. What's going on?
6: I'm going for a walk.
0: Please, I can explain!
2: The next morning, Shay wakes beside Tiny in their tent. A smile washes over her, and her hand touches one of her long braids. She gazes over at Tiny, who sleeps with his hand behind his head. His eyes pinch tightly as he rouses from sleep. He sees her and grins.
4: Hey, good morning. Sorry we got interrupted last night.
10: Nothing like a fake medical emergency to spoil the mood.
4: Guess we should help with breakfast.
10: Yeah, we could do that. Or...
2: She rolls to her side and kisses him.
4: Seriously? Frankie's a terrible cook. She'll bring the bacon.
2: With a smile, Shay kisses him again. Zig opens his tent from the outside. He enters still in his clothes from the night before. Inside, Esme sits in pale mint-colored sweats and a matching hoodie. Zig zips the door closed.
0: Where has he been all night?
6: Walking. Thinking.
0: About last night, I can explain.
6: Stop.
0: I really was having trouble breathing.
6: Stop lying to me.
0: You were alone with Maya.
6: Because she was in trouble, I was helping her.
0: She put herself in trouble so you would leave me.
6: That is some messed up thinking, Esme. You know, I've spent my entire year wrapped up in your insanity.
0: Please don't do this. Let's just forget about everything and get back to what we're good at.
6: I'm trying to have an actual conversation with you. Not everything is about sex, Esme.
2: She looks up at him, disbelievingly shaking her head.
6: I'm sorry, but I'm done.
0: Please, we can figure this out.
6: No, we can't. I think you should see if you can ride home with Frankie.
2: Zig leaves. Esme holds her head in her hands as she weeps. Outside, others pack up.
3: Okay, next time, no sparklers. You guys almost burnt my beautiful hair off.
11: There were sparklers?
12: You were passed out by then. How are you feeling?
11: Totally fried.
3: Okay, well, for the record, I did say those brownies were a bad idea, so...
11: It wasn't all bad. I think I figured some stuff out.
12: Do you know what your hit song's gonna be about?
11: No, but I realized I gotta go easier on myself, make my health a priority. The songs will come when they come.
12: What about your audition?
11: If it's meant to be, it'll happen.
3: Well, at least the brownies helped you realize all that.
11: It's in the brownies.
2: Maya smiles at Zig, who loads a van with Tiny. Maya's guitar case falls.
6: Oh. Whoa, dude, careful.
4: Sorry.
2: Maya grabs some more gear, grinning happily. Zig brings her the guitar case.
6: Hey, you want to take this before Tiny breaks it?
2: He hands it to her, and they stand a moment, studying each other. Zig squeezes her shoulder.
6: Glad you're feeling better.
2: With a grin, he goes back to the van. Maya stares after him, immobilized. She takes a deep breath. 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Letters pop out from a white background. Letters pop out from a white background, then turn red. Netflix. A Netflix original series. In a lounge area at school, Grace faces a focused Zig.
12: Again.
3: Marie Tomlinson, 66 Princess Court, Orlando, Florida.
12: Date of birth.
3: July 16th, 1994.
12: Zip code.
2: His eyes shut. Zig pinches the bridge of his nose.
3: Give me a second.
12: Dude, if you mess up at the liquor store, they'll know the ID's fake.
3: Are you sure this guy even looks like me?
12: Same hair, same eyes, same dimples.
3: You notice my dimples?
4: Oh.
2: Tiny sits up.
4: You love Zig?
12: You shut up. And you focus. No keg means no keg party, which means no dough to send this nerd to his summer program at Caltech.
3: Man, I'm so jealous.
4: You guys can always visit.
3: Now, you think we're going to make enough money for two extra flights?
12: Doubtful. But my folks have a camper van. We could always drive out.
3: What, like you and me?
12: Yeah, if there's extra cash left over from the party, we could use it for gas.
3: Seriously?
2: Grace stands.
12: So you better practice, because no one's going anywhere unless you get this right. Keep testing him.
4: You're out?
12: I've got a thing.
4: A woman of mystery. I dig it. Hey, she's a keeper.
3: Yeah, arguments here.
2: As Grace walks away, she tilts her head with a smile. Photos and videos of the diverse group of Degrassi teens appear in blocks, then within text messages and phone apps. The title appears on a social media page next to a photo of all the teens together. Degrassi, next class. The quote below reads, "I know I can make it through." Words appear, hashtag, these are my confessions. Starring Amanda Arcuri, Amir Bagheria, Soma Bhatia, Jamie Block, Chelsea Clark, Raya Downs. In a classroom, Vijay sits before Yael.
13: 248,400 divided by 360.
2: She looks down.
11: 690.
3: Whoa.
2: Oz enters.
14: Excuse me, Al. We have some important business to discuss.
11: No, you can't copy my math assignment.
14: Actually, the topic's more recreational. We're going to a party.
13: Oh, hells yes.
11: Oh, hells no. High school parties are torture.
14: You've never been to one. Who knows, you might have fun.
13: I know I will.
11: Yeah, that's not happening.
14: Well, you better try, because I don't want a Debbie Downer as my date.
11: Your date? What, are we living in an alternate reality now?
14: We made a bet. You lost.
11: You were serious about that?
14: Am I to understand that the idea of spending one evening with me is completely intolerable?
11: Yeah. Next question.
14: What are you so worked up about? It's not like you have a boyfriend.
13: No, but she does have a hunter.
11: What does that even mean?
13: You two are basically a teen drama. Will they or won't they? Binge watch to find out.
14: Whatever. If anything was going to happen between those two, it would have happened a long time ago. I'll pick you up at 8. Wear something nice.
2: Yael sulks. Elsewhere, Shay and the volleyball team walk away from the gym.
7: We lost by 5 points. 5.
11: Last time we lost by 10.
7: Yeah, but this is a weak team. We should have beat them.
2: Goldie's face tightens.
7: What?
11: We're a weak team, too. Especially after, you know.
7: I kicked Frankie off for her racist prank.
11: Do you guys think it's weird that she watches all of our games?
7: You know who's not watching?
11: Tiny.
7: National team scouts, which means I'll never get an invite to try out.
11: You're still a great player.
7: No one cares about the best player on the worst team. I'm so sick of losing.
11: Look on the bright side. We only have one regular season game left, and after we lose that, we're out.
7: But what if we won?
11: What if pigs could fly?
7: I'm serious.
11: So am I. They'd be terrifying.
7: And we could still make the playoffs and save this season.
11: Do you have some sort of miracle plan?
7: We don't need a miracle. Just need more practice.
2: Gray sits in a hospital room.
15: Lung function looks good.
12: She's been doing her therapy.
2: The nurse moves a device away.
15: Any reactions to the new medication?
2: Grace looks at her phone. A text from Zig reads, "Mission accomplished." Attached is a photo of a celebratory Zig and Tiny with a keg.
12: Grace, the nurse asked you a question.
15: Sorry, it's all right. You know, we like CF patients to maintain active lives.
12: Tell my mom that. I'd worry less if you told your friends about your condition.
16: Then I'd have zero chance in a normal life.
12: The one girl she tells she stops talking to. What happened with you and Zoe?
16: Are we done for today?
15: Unless you have any questions.
16: Would I be able to handle a summer road trip?
12: With who?
16: Zig.
15: A boyfriend.
12: Oh, she's working on it.
16: Mom, let the nurse answer the question.
15: Physically, it's possible, as long as you do your treatment on the road. But obviously, Mom has final say.
12: Maya's okay with this?
16: Maybe.
12: I'll need more details.
16: You say yes, you can have whatever you want.
12: Really? Did you hear that?
2: At volleyball practice...
7: Come on, ladies! We need more balls over the net!
2: An exhausted Goldie turns to Shay.
0: I need a break. My arms feel like jelly. Not the good kind.
7: Guys, this is not a winning attitude.
0: If you want to win, we really do need a miracle. Or... Frankie.
7: We just need to practice. We have all weekend to get better.
0: I have an English essay worth 30% of my grade. And I need to go to that party to show Tiny that I'm totally, totally over him.
7: And that's more important than volleyball.
0: Yes. I'll see you on Monday.
2: As Goldie walks out, her teammates follow. Shay blinks hard in exasperation.
0: I'm sorry. I wish I was better.
7: I wish everything was better. I can't just forgive her, can I?
2: Lola meets her eyes.
0: I don't know. Can you?
2: In the Hollingsworth backyard, Hunter plays the fantasy card game with Yael as Frankie floats in the pool.
14: I swing with my dragon and elf.
15: I take 4 from your dragon and bolt your elf.
14: After we finish this game, I propose an alien marathon.
15: Those movies are pretty long.
14: It's Saturday, so you don't have school tomorrow.
15: I know. But I have a date. I'm going to that party in the woods.
14: With whom?
15: Baz. He calls in his bet.
14: So it's not a real date?
15: Well, he thinks it is.
14: Whatever. Baz is just happy any dumb girl said yes to him.
15: So now I'm any dumb girl?
14: So you're actually taking this seriously. So what, you're gonna, like, kiss him or something?
15: I like boys. He likes girls. I guess a kiss is theoretically on the table, yeah.
2: Hunter looks away.
15: Why? Would that bother you?
14: Your lips. Do what you will with them.
2: Frankie shakes her head.
15: See, you don't care?
14: Why would I?
2: As Yael looks away from Hunter, Frankie shuts the magazine in her lap.
17: I think Baz is cute.
14: You do? But he's so short.
17: Yeah, well, so is Yael. No offense.
15: None taken.
17: What are you wearing?
15: I don't know.
17: Well, I have this new white dress that you would look smoking in. What do you think, Hunter?
2: She eyes her brother.
14: Whatever.
15: Thank you, Frankie. At least one Hollingsworth cares about my date.
2: In the woods, students set up for the all-white attire party.
12: I want tonight to be perfect. Mm-hmm. The DJ booth will be right over here, and we'll get a generator to power it.
0: This party is going to be sick. Tiny's so lucky to have you as a friend.
2: Maya wears all-white as she walks with Grace.
0: What's with the sour face?
12: You know how I promised never to lie to you again, right?
0: I do recall that moment, yes.
2: She stops and eyes her friend.
0: So spit it out.
12: I think Zig's ready to move on.
0: Oh, yeah. Figured that was coming.
12: You did?
0: Yeah. If Esme makes him happy, I guess so be it.
2: Grace scowls.
12: Zig can never be serious about a girl like that.
0: They've been breathing each other's air for the past 2 weeks. I figured they were already hooking up.
12: You think?
0: I don't know, but if they're not, they will be soon.
2: Maya strolls away.
7: Hey, where to next?
2: With her arms crossed, Grace watches Esme playfully wrap Zig in a blue plastic sheet. Outside her house, Yael wears a short white dress and no glasses. A car pulls up.
5: All right, bye, Dad.
2: Boz climbs out and spots Yael.
5: Wow. You look... wow. What did you do?
15: Contacts.
5: You sure contacts more often?
2: She frowns.
15: Well, this was fun.
5: Wait. I'm nervous, and... when I'm nervous, I say the wrong thing.
15: So are you nervous like 99% of the time?
13: It's important to me that tonight go well. Can we start again?
15: Okay.
13: Wow. You look... wow. Is that better?
15: Come on. Let's get this party started.
2: In the woods, Maya holds one side of a pair of headphones to her ear as she DJs. Teens clad in white dance and hold red cups in front of her. Grace and Zig man the cash box.
7: Yeah,
18: this is incredible. I can't do this.
2: Zoe strides up to them.
14: That'll be $20.
15: For a keg party?
12: Price just jumped to $25.
2: Grace gives her a sweet smile. Zoe begrudgingly reaches into her purse and hands over cash to Zig. She passes Tiny as he comes over with three red cups.
19: All right, bevies for my besties.
12: Yeah. We've already made $1,000. That's enough to cover your airfare.
19: Guys, I really appreciate this.
18: I think he's gonna cry.
19: To the best friends in the world.
2: They push their cups together.
18: All right.
2: They all drink.
19: Ooh. You guys deserve some playtime.
20: I'll watch the door.
2: Grace turns back to look at Zig, who watches Esme dance nearby.
12: Do you want to go for a walk?
2: They stroll in the woods.
12: So I talked to my mom, and she said yes. To our Cali road trip.
6: Oh, cool.
14: I hope I can get some time off.
12: From playing Xbox?
14: Okay. You can't tell anyone. Promise?
12: Okay, this sounds good.
14: I'm part of a summer dance troupe.
12: Oh my god, you took this trip for a gig?
14: No, this thing's for kids. It's like a fairy tale. I play Prince Charming. Esme made it happen.
12: I assume she's the Wicked Witch.
6: You know, people always talk crap about her, but she's only ever been nice to me.
12: Yeah, I'll bet.
6: No, it's not even like that. We haven't even hooked up yet.
2: They sit on a tree stump.
6: I gotta be honest, after Maya, it's nice to have some female attention.
12: So all you need to be the new Mrs. Novak is long hair and longer legs.
6: Well, the heart wants what the heart wants.
12: I think you have your organs mixed up.
6: Yeah, well, I think she'll have to do until I can find a quality girl like you.
2: Zig pats Grace's leg, and they smile at each other. She leans in and kisses him, placing her hand on his face. They pull apart, and Zig stares at her with his mouth open.
6: I think this is a mistake.
12: Why? Because of Maya? I talked to her.
6: You did?
2: Wrinkles crease his forehead.
6: I mean, what about our friendship, right? I mean, we don't want to mess this up over like a one-time thing.
2: Grace stares at the ground.
6: Grace, I'm sorry.
12: Don't be. The heart wants what the heart wants.
2: She stands and strides away. Alone in the school gym, Shay practices setting a volleyball, then does sprints across the floor. She does setting jumps, crunches, and hits the ball some more. After repeating the circuit, she smacks the volleyball away and sits on the risers. After toweling her face, Shay glances toward her phone and picks it up. She selects messages and types one out to Tiny. It reads, "Can I forgive Frankie?" She hits send, then taps her thumb on the side of her phone as she stares at the screen. She answers an incoming call from Tiny.
21: Hey.
19: Hi.
21: Oh, your party. I totally forgot. How is it?
19: It'd be better if you were here.
21: You know I've got a curfew. And Alola, whose heart you just broke, she's declared all things Tiny off limits.
19: So why are you texting the enemy?
2: Shay blinks her downcast eyes and licks her lips.
21: Some girls think I should forgive Frankie.
19: Oh, that's complicated.
21: I know, I kicked her off for a reason. If I let it go, am I saying it's okay to be racist as long as you're sorry? Or if you're really good at sports?
19: So you haven't thought about this at all, huh?
21: I feel like I've lost so much this year. Sports camp.
22: Best friend.
19: The dopest guy in school.
21: I'm tired of losing. I just don't know what to do.
2: Tiny stares forward thoughtfully.
19: Follow your heart, Shay.
21: Are we still talking, Frankie?
19: Your call. Bye.
2: She hangs up. In the woods, Boz and Jael approach a picnic table facing the party.
14: This looks like a good place to sit.
15: Don't these people know alcohol kills brain cells?
14: Not true, but it does impair their decision-making abilities.
2: They sit on the table and she smiles.
15: You're not the worst, you know that?
14: That's the nicest thing you've ever said to me. Can I put my arm around you?
15: Sure.
2: He puts his arm around her.
14: Now look into my eyes.
15: Okay.
2: She looks at him.
14: Now kiss me.
15: Have you lost your mind?
14: Hurry up, Grace is looking this way.
15: Who?
2: Boz nods toward Grace, who takes a red cup from another partygoer.
15: You like her? Then why did you ask me on a date?
14: To show that I'm desired. You seriously thought this was a real date?
15: I don't anymore.
14: Wow, okay. This is awkward. Look, if things don't work out with Grace, you're totally like my third choice.
2: She gapes.
15: Just take me home.
14: No way, she's totally vulnerable.
15: And you're totally disgusting. So what, I'm just supposed to hang out here until you're ready to go?
14: Or find a ride home with someone else?
15: You know what? I changed my mind. You really are the worst.
2: Yael storms off. Boz locks eyes with Grace, sitting alone on another picnic table. He waves brightly at her, and she rolls her eyes. Maya comes over.
1: Hey, stranger. Where have you been all my life?
12: Don't sit here.
1: Why are you saving it for someone special? Is it the mystery boy? It's your great dead stalker, isn't it? Don't be ashamed.
2: Grace blares.
1: I'm just kidding. Easy.
12: Go.
1: What's your problem?
12: Nothing.
1: Then why am I suddenly persona non grata?
12: Because you exist!
1: Excuse me?
12: With your perfect hair, and your perfect eyes, and your perfect body that guys go gaga over. And most days, I can deal with the fact that I've lost the lottery of life, but not today.
1: Are you drunk or something?
2: Grace steals herself.
12: You wanna know who the guy is? Zig.
1: Zig?
12: But he nearly barfed when I kissed him. Turns out I'm the only girl at Degrassi that he won't hook up with.
2: Maya scowls. Grace notices partygoers staring at them and strides off. Boz chases after her.
14: Hey, Grace, if you want to talk, I'm here. I'm a great listener.
12: Stay away, Niner.
14: Actually, I'm in grade 10. My mom says I'm very mature for my age.
2: Grace slows, her brow furrowed. She drops her red cup.
14: Are you okay?
2: She looks around woozily.
12: I don't feel good.
2: Grace collapses.
14: Oh, crap.
2: In her bedroom, Frankie lounges on the bed reading a book. Shay enters behind her.
20: Frankie? Sorry, didn't mean to scare you. Your mom let me in?
2: Frankie sits up.
15: You're here. Do you want something to eat? Or a drink? We have lemonade.
20: No, I just want to talk.
15: Okay, give me a second. Don't leave.
2: After Frankie leaves the room, Shay takes a seat on a bench at the end of the bed. Frankie re-enters with her laptop and sits next to Shay.
15: I wrote something.
2: Frankie reads from her computer.
15: Shay, I am so sorry for the prank I organized against Northern Tech and for everything I did afterwards. The cartoon I drew was racist. I should have apologized and admitted I was wrong instead of trying to defend my actions.
2: Frankie stares at the screen, then shuts the laptop and looks to Shay.
15: Sorry it took me so long to apologize. I was worried you wouldn't accept it and we could never be friends again. I can go, if you want.
20: This is your house.
15: Then you can go, or stay. It's really up to you.
20: Well, I'd like to talk some more. Maybe get some of that lemonade?
2: In the woods, Zig and Maya crouch by unconscious Grace. Tiny and Boz stand nearby.
6: I swear, I didn't do anything.
14: She's breathing, she's got a pulse.
6: I didn't even touch her.
8: So she passed out? What do we do?
14: Let her sleep it off?
15: We should take her home.
8: Like this? No, she'll get in trouble.
15: Well, how much did she have to drink?
14: I only saw her drink one beer.
8: Okay, we can put her in her car and take turns watching her.
15: Oh my God, what happened? What are you guys doing?
2: Zoe kneels.
15: She needs to go to the hospital, now.
14: But we'll all get in trouble.
8: She'll be fine here.
15: No, she won't. She has some pretty serious health problems.
1: Like what?
15: Just trust me.
2: Tiny glances at Maya, who shoots Zoe a look.
15: I know that's not an easy thing to do. But this is important, please.
2: Maya considers her.
1: Okay, I'll drive.
14: Okay. On three.
1: Be careful.
14: One, two, three.
2: They sit Grace up. Elsewhere, Hunter approaches Yael. His dark clothing contrasts with everyone else's white attire.
4: Did you kiss him?
15: Thought you weren't allowed out alone.
4: Miles drove.
2: Hunter moves to sit beside her.
4: We told my mom we were going to get ice cream.
15: You came all this way to confirm the status of my lip virginity?
4: Your first kiss should be with someone you really care about.
15: That's hopelessly romantic. Emphasis on hopeless.
4: You don't think there's a perfect person out there for everyone?
15: Even if that were true, what's the chance this person likes you back?
2: Hunter keeps his eyes fixed on Yael, and she meets his gaze.
15: Do you like me, Hunter?
4: You honestly don't know.
15: I thought I did. Then you told me to go on a date with Baz.
4: My life is a train wreck. I didn't want to pull you into it. Besides, I didn't know if you liked me.
15: I do. What if this messes up our friendship?
4: It already has.
2: She leans back and settles against his shoulder. Hunter wraps an arm around her.
4: Can we drive you home?
15: I'd like to sit here for a little while longer, if your brother doesn't mind.
4: I don't think he'll mind. So, how was your first high school party?
15: In the end, it wasn't a total waste of time.
2: They sit close together, staring into the trees, facing away from the party. In a hospital room, Grace lies in a bed and opens her eyes groggily to find her mom sitting beside her.
9: Rise and shine. Oh, the IV is to replenish your fluids.
2: Grace furrows her brow.
10: I only had one beer.
9: Doesn't matter with your new meds. My girl, how can I let your road trip to California when something like this happens?
10: Just sucks, feeling like I don't have anybody.
9: What about the girl that stayed behind to see if you're okay? You know, I hate to sound like a broken record, but as long as you keep your condition a secret from your friends, you will feel alone. Can I let her in?
2: She nods. Through a window, Maya sees Grace's mom get up and hurries into the room to her friend's side.
15: That was so scary. I'm so glad Zoe told us to bring you to the hospital.
10: Zoe? Did she tell you why?
2: Maya shakes her head, and Grace closes her eyes.
10: I have cystic fibrosis.
2: Maya stares down at her with concern.
10: It's a genetic disease, which I've been dealing with my whole life. It means I undergo daily treatment, get severe infections all the time. It's scary.
2: Outside the gym, Frankie reads from her phone to the volleyball team.
22: I'm sorry for what I did. I want to be better. I'll try to do better. I posted this online to all the teams in our league.
2: Lola shifts beside Shay.
23: What now?
24: The vote. Everyone who wants Frankie back on the team, raise your hands.
2: Shay raises her hand and looks around at her teammates. Slowly, everyone's hand goes up except Goldie's.
15: What if the other teams take issue?
22: Then I won't play.
24: We'll take it one game at a time.
2: Goldie raises her hand and smiles.
15: Let's go win this game.
2: Frankie gleefully walks off with her teammates.
25: So, Frankie got a second chance?
2: Tiny approaches Shay, who hugs him tightly. They pull apart, her arms still wrapped around him. They gaze into each other's eyes, then their lips meet. As the kiss ends, they pull apart and she smiles softly. Suddenly, she takes a step back.
24: Oh my God. What do we do? What do I do?
25: You go win your game. And we'll talk about this later.
2: Shay walks away from the grinning Tiny. On the volleyball team bus, Shay sits tensely next to Frankie. Lola pops up over the seat behind them.
15: Isn't it great all three of us are BFFs again? Here's to nothing coming between us.
2: Shay stares forward uneasily. Cut to black. Opening credits continue. Anna Golia, Nikki Gold, Ricardo Hoyos, Spencer McPherson, Dante Scott, Olivia Scriven, Sarah Weisglass, Richard Walters. 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Netflix, a Netflix original series. In her room with Shay and Lola, Frankie looks at a face swap photo.
0: We should never have children together, Lola.
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3: The project of beautification.
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2: Frankie grabs an avocado from the kit.
3: Nachos!
11: I hope you brought salsa.
3: They're for face masks. Give me 5 and I'll return with something that'll change your pores forever.
2: Lola hops off the bed and leaves. Frankie checks her phone.
3: Remember how I said Jonah had some plaything tonight?
11: No.
3: Well, it got canceled, so he's gonna come over now. My mom's super strict about him being here. Is that okay?
11: Yeah, only if Tiny can come too. I've been cramming for this math test all week and we haven't been able to spend any time together.
3: Except, what about
11: Lola?
3: I don't think she'll mind. I mean, the more the merrier, right?
2: They choose nail polish from the kit. Photos and videos of the diverse group of Degrassi teens appear in blocks, then within text messages and phone apps. The title appears on a social media page next to a photo of all the teens together. Degrassi, next class. The quote below reads, "I know I can make it through." Words appear, hashtag huge if true. Written by Courtney Jane Walker, directed by Phil Earnshaw. In the Hollingsworth kitchen, Lola mixes the green face mask in a small bowl. Miles enters and grabs an apple before dipping a finger into the mixture and tasting it.
16: That needs salt and lime.
3: For our faces. We're finally having a girls' night, free of Shay and Frankie's pesky boyfriends. Oh, no. I'm sorry.
16: For what?
3: Mentioning boyfriends.
16: Since mine's in a coma?
3: Well, yeah.
16: Oh, don't apologize. It's always nice to talk to you. You never do the pity voice with me. You know, the, how you doing?
3: Oh, people did that all the time when my mom left. I'm so sorry.
16: So, what else is on the agenda for tonight?
3: Mani Pedis, the rom-com catalog of Kate Hudson, and 3 tubs of candy cane ice cream that I've been hoarding since Christmas. We don't get to do this very often anymore. I want it to be awesome.
16: Well, I'm gonna go work on the play. If Girls' Night turns out to be a bust, you should come visit.
3: It won't, but thanks.
16: I'll be in my bedroom.
2: In his room, Hunter checks his backside in a mirror before licking his fingers and smoothing his eyebrows. He smiles at a text from Yael that reads, "Can't wait to see you tonight." Baz and BJ barge in, bumping Hunter with the door.
19: What are you guys doing here?
17: Girls' night.
13: Baz found out your sister's having friends over who wants to mac on Lola.
19: She's an idiot.
17: What are you talking about? Her makeup tutorials are illuminating.
19: Okay, you guys gotta go. Yael's coming over.
17: Of course she is.
13: I can't believe your mom buys you all these designer clothes and you just wear that same weird hoodie every day.
17: I like my hoodie. Can you go now?
23: It wouldn't hurt to take a little bit of pride in your appearance. I, for example, iron these chinos myself.
2: Baz grabs a pair of shoes.
23: Can I have these?
19: Sure, if you leave.
23: These are way too big.
13: You know what they say, big feet.
23: I don't see how that could be true from a biological perspective.
19: We've been over this, Baz. Lots of guys with micro penises go on to live rich and fulfilling lives.
23: My feet are bigger than BJ's.
13: Nuh-uh. Size 12, baby.
23: Okay. We're putting this room at rest once and for all.
19: How are we gonna do that?
23: We'll measure.
2: BJ's brows lift.
19: No way. Yael's coming over.
23: Right. Because now that you've got a girlfriend, you have no time for the important stuff.
13: No, I get it. He's scared he'll lose.
23: Did you know that since you started dating Yael, you've bailed on us exactly 7 times?
13: That's true, BT Dubs.
19: Fine. I'll cancel with Yael.
23: Excellent. May the biggest man win.
2: In her room, Frankie looks in a magnifying mirror.
3: Can you see this pimple on my chin?
2: Both now dressed, Shay peers at her face.
11: Now that you pointed it out, yes. But why are you so worried? It's not like it's your first date.
3: Things have been really great between us lately. I just want tonight to be...
11: pimple-free?
3: Special. Mom's away. We've been dating for a while. I think I might be ready.
11: To have sex?
3: I'm not doing anything for sure. I'm just keeping an open mind.
2: Shay stands at a mirror, eyes shifting uncomfortably.
3: You're making your judgy face.
11: Look, you were all worried about him and Grace, like, 4 seconds ago.
3: Yeah, but... that was totally in my head.
11: I don't think you should do it just because Jonah expects it.
3: Well, he's never pressured me. Not once. This is what I want. Haven't you ever thought about it?
11: Yeah, but, like, not for real.
3: And Tony's okay with that?
11: Tony's not like other boys. He's not obsessed with
5: All that stuff.
7: I read the boys think about it every 6 seconds.
5: All boys?
2: Frankie checks her phone.
7: Jonah's here.
2: Shay watches her leave uneasily. In Hunter's room.
23: BG's right, we have to measure from the base.
12: But then they're gonna be shorter.
18: If we start from anywhere else, the measurements will be skewed by the size of the other bits.
23: Someone's an expert.
18: Just paid attention in geometry.
2: Yael arrives.
20: You blew me off to do homework?
12: I thought you told her not to come.
20: Yeah, he did, because he's deathly ill. You know what, you don't deserve my mother's Jewish penicillin.
23: We were actually just having a guy's night.
20: What could you be doing that I can't be around for?
2: Her three friends look around awkwardly.
20: I'm waiting.
23: We were gonna watch porn.
2: Hunter gives Baz a wide-eyed look.
20: What kind? Your kind or, your kind?
2: She points at Vijay.
12: All of them.
20: Sounds good. Load it up.
2: Hunter smacks Baz. On the main floor, Shay finds Lola with the green mask smeared on her face.
20: Why did you change? Kate Hudson doesn't care what you wear.
21: Well,
20: look who's here.
2: Frankie enters with Jonah.
20: What is he doing here?
21: You didn't tell her?
20: Tell me what?
26: Hey, where'd the party at?
2: Tiny arrives with Zig, nice. Esme, and Grace.
21: We may have invited Jonah and Tiny.
20: The rest of the school, apparently.
2: Tiny sets down beer.
12: Hey, baby.
21: What's happening?
18: Hey. What are they doing here?
20: Nice to see you, too.
12: Hanging out?
18: Well, I guess I thought...
12: It'd be you and me. Don't worry. I'm sure we can find some alone time later.
2: He kisses her.
18: Oh, yeah, sure. Right. Sounds great.
2: Esme flips open the top of a pizza box.
20: Should we have some actual fun or what?
2: As the others head into the den, Lola lingers at the counter.
20: So much for girls' night.
2: At night, the group sits in the den, all holding beer bottles except for Grace and Jonah.
20: Okay, and then if you just...

0: Frankie, your turn.
1: Never have I ever made out in a scuzzy roadside motel.
2: Yeah, that was fun.
3: The couple drinks before sharing a kiss.
4: Put that on our to-do list.
1: Do you want to get out of here?
2: Yeah.
3: Frankie and Jonah set down their drinks and head upstairs.
5: Have fun, you two.
0: Okay, who's next?
3: Shay looks down with a dismayed expression. In Hunter's room.
4: No wonder women do ridiculous things through their bodies if they think that this is what men want.
6: Maybe we should turn it off.
4: No.
3: The laptop on Yael's lap, the guys watch uncomfortably.
4: There is no way that is comfortable for her.
1: As usual, it's all about the guy's pleasure.
6: Okay, we weren't even really gonna watch this.
0: Right now doesn't seem like the best time, to be honest.
6: You made me tell you not to come because we were gonna...
7: Don't do it.
6: ...measure our penises.
4: go for it. I don't want to stand in the way of scientific exploration.
6: What? No.
4: Oh, come on. Don't you need somebody to adjudicate?
3: Back in the den.
0: Never have I ever wanted to hook up with a person on my right.
3: Esme drinks beside Zig. Shay on his right, Tiny takes a sip. Zig eyes him and swigs. Zig puts his arm around Tiny.
0: Come on. All right, Shay.
8: Never have I ever fooled around with someone I wasn't in love with.
3: Lola looks away. Esme sips derisively, and Zig does the same before looking at Tiny, who doesn't drink.
9: Oh, yeah, right. What about that time with that girl?
6: Oh, sorry, not in front of the girlfriend.
2: Don't listen to him.
8: What's that about?
0: Oh, things are gonna get interesting. Lola.
4: Okay. Never have I ever ditched my best friend for my boyfriend, who I stole from her anyway. Drink up, Shay. So all you want to do is talk about your boyfriend, so let's talk about him.
8: Fine. Never have I ever dated someone even though I knew my friend liked him first.
4: For the gazillionth time, you said it was okay.
8: No, you just don't like it that you're single and I'm not.
4: Oh, please, as if.
10: Okay, maybe we should just call it quits.
0: Let's play a new game. How about truth or dare? Tiny, truth or dare?
2: Dare.
0: I dare you to spend 7 minutes in heaven with Shay.
3: He smiles.
2: 7 minutes alone with my girl? No problem.
8: Sorry. I'm claustrophobic.
0: Okay, then. Lola.
8: What? No.
2: Whoa, I don't think that's a good idea.
0: You don't trust your man, Shay?
5: You got yourself a jealous one there, Tiny.
10: Hey, guys, lay off.
8: No, you know what? Go ahead. It's no big deal, right?
4: Right.
3: Lola grabs Tiny's hand and leads him off. In Hunter's room, Yael stands before the guys holding a small whiteboard.
4: Okay, here's what we're gonna do. Everybody's gonna take a picture of themselves while holding a ruler, then you're gonna send them to me and I'll declare a winner.
3: They look at her dubiously.
4: Don't worry, I'm not gonna screen cap them.
6: So you're gonna look at pictures of my friend's junk.
4: Don't be such a prude. Where can I find a ruler?
6: Downstairs in the study.
3: Yael sets down the board and heads out. Hunter stands and faces his friends.
6: Dude, she hasn't even seen my... whatever in real life yet.
7: You're the one who told her what we were gonna do.
6: Well, that's only because you made us seem like a bunch of pervs by saying we were gonna watch porn.
0: And the truth was better how?
7: You think you're so much better than me, with your hair and your girlfriend.
6: You're not even allowed to date.
7: You have no idea how lucky you are.
6: Lucky? Seriously.
7: You've all this money and a girlfriend, and you take it all for granted.
3: Baz and Hunter share a tense look. Yael returns with a tape measure.
4: All right, first.
3: She smiles as the guys eye her warily. In the den, Shay paces with her arms crossed.
0: Only 3.5 minutes to go, Shay.
10: Hang in there. It's almost over.
8: I'm fine. Thanks, though.
0: You wouldn't have to worry if you were meeting Tiny's needs.
3: Zig nudges Esme.
0: What? It's no secret she's uptight. She's barely even touched her drink.
5: Okay, maybe ease off a little bit.
0: She thinks she's so much better than me just because she won't let her boyfriend touch her. We both get straight A's, you know. Just like having more fun.
8: Right, because it's so much fun being easy.
10: Whoa, girl and girl crime.
8: No, I don't understand why everyone's so obsessed with sex.
0: Well, maybe you should run along and leave the grown-ups alone.
3: Shay wears a wounded expression.
8: Fine. Tired of these stupid games anyway.
3: Shay leaves the room, and Esme turns away from Zig's admonishing look. In Frankie's room, she and Jonah make out passionately, candles glowing at the end of her bed. She rolls on top of him and pulls off her shirt before leaning down to kiss him again. She reaches down and starts to undo his pants.

0: No, what are you doing?
1: I thought we could, you know.
2: She kisses him, but he pushes her away.
1: Well, my mom's not going to be back until tomorrow.
0: Yeah, that's not the issue.
1: You've had sex with other girls.
0: Yeah, but that doesn't mean it's right for us.
1: Straight edge doesn't mean celibate. And I googled it.
0: It's not because I'm straight edge.
2: He moves her off of him.
1: Is it because of Grace?
0: Oh, my God.
1: You guys have been spending a lot of time together.
0: Grace and I are just friends. I promise.
1: So it's just that you don't want to do it with me?
0: No, Frankie, back when I was doing it, I wasn't a good guy. And I don't want to rush things and risk ruining what we have.
1: Yeah. All right. Message received.
2: As she gets off the bed, the candles tip over Frankie? And ignite a piece of clothing.
0: No, Frankie, there's a fire!
1: Oh, crap!
2: They swat at the flames with pillows.
0: Frankie!
2: Miles rushes in and helps stomp out the fire. He looks up at Frankie in her bra.
3: You okay?
2: She holds a pink robe in front of herself.
0: Okay, I think I should go. Can we talk later?
1: I think I need a little space.
2: Jonah nods disappointedly and leaves. Frankie's eyes turn glassy as her brother stands beside her protectively. In a dark closet.
0: Ah, what's my foot?
1: Sorry, hold on.
2: Lola activates her phone's flashlight.
1: Is there something wrong with me?
0: What?
1: I've always thought I was pretty nice to spend time with.
0: You are.
1: Except Shay and Frankie both invited their boyfriends just to get out of girls tonight.
0: Quality time is important for couples.
1: And it's not for friends. I'm everyone's second choice.
0: That's crazy. You're a great girl.
1: So great you dumped me for my best friend.
0: I am sorry about that.
1: We used to have so much fun together. Especially our snack parties. Remember the barbecue chip incident?
0: You're ridiculous. And that's what makes you awesome. There's gotta be at least one guy out there who'll appreciate that.
2: Her eyes shift thoughtfully.
1: You're right. There is.
4: Time's up, you two.
2: Tiny and Lola emerge from the closet and hug.
5: Did you kiss?
0: What?
1: I would never do that to you.
5: Guess she'll give you what I won't.
1: Okay, I'm pretty sure I should be offended by that, so I am.
0: Where are you going?
2: Lola stomps away down the hall.
0: She was upset. I hugged her.
5: I'm sorry if I'm not enough for you.
0: What are you talking about?
5: You drank. I was sitting to your right.
0: It's not a crime to want to hook up with my girlfriend.
5: So you do want sex. You know, I thought you were different.
0: So you only like me when I'm the perfect science student?
5: But this isn't you.
0: Don't tell me who I am.
2: He shoots her an angry look.
5: Wait!
2: He walks past her. In Miles's room, Frankie presses her face into a pillow. Her brother stiffly pats and rubs her back.
6: Hey, do you feel better?
1: I lit my room on fire. I thought guys were supposed to want sex all the time.
6: Do we have to talk about this?
2: She gives him a look.
6: Okay, fine. Maybe he has herpes.
1: Ha ha. Or I'm repulsive and he hates me.
6: Some guys get weird about the whole virginity thing. They think that if they're your first, then you'll get all clingy.
1: Jonah's not like that, I don't think.
6: Well, hey, there's an upside.
1: Which is?
6: You can burn the house down.
2: In Hunter's room, the guys wait as Yael swipes through and zooms in on pictures on her phone.
7: No matter what happens here today, let's promise to not let it get in the way of our friendship.
8: Can I talk to you for a second?
2: Hunter and Yael step out into the hall.
1: You don't have to worry. You won by, like, a lot.
8: That's exactly why I'm worried.
1: Don't tell me you're embarrassed.
8: We haven't even, you know. Besides, if you tell them I won, they're just gonna think you're saying that because you're my girlfriend.
1: That's all I am now? Your girlfriend?
8: No. It's
1: just... Before we used to hang out all the time. Now that we're dating, I'm in some other category. It's not like I have a bunch of other people that I can go hang out with.
8: I know, it's just hard to know when you're my friend and when you're my girlfriend.
1: I can be both. I should be both.
8: Yes, absolutely. Let's go.
2: He stares into his room at Baz.
1: You want me to lie about who won?
8: You could really use this. It's like he's jealous of me or something. I don't get it, but he is.
1: I get it. You're awesome.
2: They smile at each other.
1: Okay, fine. I'll do it, but you owe me. Okay, I have the results. And the winner is...
2: Baz and Vijay regard her eagerly.
1: Baz.
4: Yes! I knew it! USA! USA!
2: Baz skips back and forth.
1: USA! We've
4: created a monster. USA! USA!
2: In her room, Frankie lies on her bed eating chips. Shay stands in the doorway.
9: What happened to you?
10: I tried to hook up with Jonah, and instead I lit my room on fire. You?
5: I slut-shamed Esme, and then drove my boyfriend into a closet with another girl.
2: Shay settles on the bed.
5: Turns out you're right. All boys are obsessed with sex.
10: Not Jonah.
2: Shay smiles weakly.
5: I'm sorry you almost died. But I'm kind of glad you didn't do it. I didn't want to be the only one not having sex.
10: Ugh, guys are the worst.
5: Seriously.
2: Shay reaches for the bowl of face mask, sticks her finger in, and tastes it. Mm. Frankie dips her chip. In Miles' room, he sits on the bed with Lola, who reads from a script.
1: I'll be here for you, but you need to be there for him. Is this the first time they meet in the play?
11: Yeah, what do you think?
1: It's good, but... Never mind, it's stupid.
11: No, tell me.
1: Well, maybe Hope should be a voice at first. Or else people won't get that she's more than a person, you know?
11: Yeah, that's perfect.
1: Really?
11: Yeah, that's actually what it means. Thanks for ditching Girls Night to help.
1: Well, I'm pretty sure I got ditched, but you're welcome.
11: Hey, do you want to play Hope? I've been having a really hard time casting the part. But I think you'd be perfect for it. You're really awesome, Lola.
2: He gazes at her, and she looks away.
1: I don't think that's a good idea.
11: Why is that?
1: Because I like you. And I tried not to, but I do. And I'm worried if we spend too much time together. And I do something that will get us both in trouble.
11: Like what?
2: He closes the small distance between them, and their lips meet.
1: Are you sure you want this?
2: He nods, and they kiss again, lying back onto his bed. In the morning, sun shines down on the Hollingsworth mansion. Lola's brown eye opens, and she looks over her shoulder at Miles, sitting shirtless on the edge of his bed. They smile softly at each other, and Lola, lying in bed, rolls onto her other side to face him.
1: Are you thinking about Tristan?
2: His mouth stretches into a small smile.
1: Is that a weird thing to say?
11: Very.
1: Thought you might be feeling...
11: Guilty.
1: Yeah. So, do you?
2: He faces away from her.
11: Yeah.
2: Wearing a conflicted expression, Miles lies back in bed and sweetly kisses Lola's lips.
11: But I also feel good.
2: She smiles.
1: I never thought my first time would be with someone whose boyfriend's in a coma.
2: He shifts uncomfortably.
1: Or someone who has a boyfriend. Oh, don't worry, I'm cool with the bisexual thing.
11: No, it's not that. That was your first time?
1: Yeah, but it's no big deal.
11: You say that.
1: And I mean it. Okay, I'm not gonna get all clingy just because you took my precious flower.
11: Okay. Because we can't...
1: Date? I know. Let's just enjoy whatever this is. Okay?
11: Yeah, I'd like that.
2: They nuzzle close together, their hands intertwined between them. Later, Lola comes downstairs as Frankie tidies up and Shay sets out a bowl of fruit.
10: Where were you all night?
1: I fell asleep in the guest room.
5: Look, I'm sorry. I freaked out. I was just being crazy and insecure.
1: I'm sorry, too. I shouldn't have gone to that closet with Tiny. And we never did it when we were together, in case you thought we did.
5: But you drank. Was it someone else?
1: No. I guess I thought that if you thought that we did it, then I could feel like my relationship with him was important.
2: Shay grins.
1: Don't laugh.
5: No, it's just... I mean, I've been worried about living up to you. But if you didn't, that's great. That means none of us are doing it.
10: Only you would find that exciting, Shay. You know what? It's probably for the best anyway. Sex just complicates things.
6: Only if you let it.
2: Miles comes in and grabs a piece of fruit from the bowl as he exchanges a subtle look with Lola.
5: So girls' night wasn't a total bust.
1: Yeah, how about post-pancake pedicures?
5: Sound good, though?
1: Yeah, totally.
2: As her friends pick at the fruit bowl, Lola gazes off dreamily. 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Letters pop out from a white background, then turn red. Netflix. A Netflix original series. Outside a classroom, Lola uses her phone as a mirror to fluff her pink hair. Tiny, Zig, and Maya come out of the classroom.
9: No way a shark would tear to shreds. It's got like 50 rows of teeth, which the giant squid would clamp shut with its huge tentacles like this.
1: Should I be jealous?
9: You guys know Lola?
1: Is she your girlfriend? Oh, we're talking?
2: Lola's keychain is a pink cylinder.
1: Nice hair, by the way.
12: Oh, thank you. I like your keychain.
1: I know, right? And it buzzes.
12: Yes, well, I assume that's why you bought it.
1: Well, it's great for stress relief.
9: Well, I'm sure it is.
12: I don't think talking is going to satisfy her, Tiny.
9: All right, now we have to head to physics.
2: They walk off as Frankie and Shay approach Lola.
5: Oh, my God. Is there a pop quiz?
1: Yes. What's wrong with my keychain?
10: Lo, that's a vibrator.
1: Oh, ew. Oh, no, no. Do you think Tiny thinks I use it?
10: Probably.
5: Just tell him you don't.
1: We just started talking. How am I supposed to talk to him about that?
2: Shay shrugs and Frankie smiles as they go past the worried Lola into class. Photos and videos of the diverse group of Degrassi teens appear in blocks, then within text messages and phone apps. The title appears on a social media page next to a photo of all the teens together. Degrassi, next class. The quote below reads, "I know I can make it through." Words appear, hashtag, but that's none of my business. Starring Amanda Arcuri, Amira Bagheria, Soma Bhatia, Jamie Block, Chelsea Clark, Raya Downs. In their living room, Frankie and Miles study on the couch as Hunter paces while watching his phone.
8: Come on, faster. Use your heel spell. Oh, damn. Oh, you idiots, come on.
6: Hey, could you just keep it down? I'm trying to focus.
8: Yeah, me too. If Northern Tech wins this, then my gaming team makes playoffs.
6: Okay, can you watch it somewhere else?
8: Since when are you such a homework nut?
10: What are you working on?
2: Frankie scoots closer to Miles and takes his notebook.
10: I didn't care about the scrapes on my knees. I just wanted those damn training wheels off. Is this creative writing?
6: There's some high school writing feature in the Toronto Interpreter. Mr. Mitchell thinks that they might publish it.
13: Really? My son the author?
6: Well, it's not for sure yet. I still need to finish these edits and send it to him tonight. So if you guys could just give me some space, please.
8: Yes! Parkdale lost! Which means we made playoffs. You'll understand when my gaming team's playing in the gym, annihilating the competition.
13: Ooh, should we all go watch?
8: You really want to come?
2: Miles and Frankie look at each other.
6: Yeah, you're my brother.
8: What if I want Dad to come too?
6: Totally fine.
8: Really? You guys are in for a show.
13: I love it that my boys are doing so well.
10: Wait, how are you a favorite and I'm not?
6: I guess I just got it all figured out. How can I finish my work?
2: Grace holds Maya's notebook away from her as they enter the music room.
1: No, you can't read the lyrics yet. They're just dumb placeholder words.
5: About what? Zigging his muscles?
2: Goldie enters with a poster that reads, "The Feminist Club Washroom Protest."
5: We have the room.
1: Oh, I know. That's actually why we're here. We heard your song Not Okay.
14: Oh, how? Were you at our show?
5: I kinda posted it.
14: Kinda? No, I did for sure.
15: Regardless, we'd be honored if you play a show for us.
12: For the feminist club.
15: We hope to convince the principal to convert one boys' washroom into a girls' washroom, and Not Okay would be the perfect anthem to our protest.
12: Oh, well, I mean, it's not really an anthem. It's just kind of some stuff I went through.
15: Please think about it.
2: She hands Maya a poster and leaves.
14: See? A show. Can't be mad now.
12: Yeah, but I mean, for the feminist club.
14: What's wrong with feminists?
12: That they get angry over every little thing.
14: Still, a gig's a gig.
2: Lola peers around a corner wearing a bright red wig.
1: Is that him?
10: Nice wig. But you can't avoid him forever.
5: If she wants to avoid him.
10: Look, you like him, right?
1: Yeah, but now he thinks I'm some loser who has to do that because she can't get a boyfriend. Or he thinks I'm some pervert sex freak who has to do that in math class.
5: Oh. I sit next to you in math.
10: Just tell him you don't.
1: But he's a grade 11. What if he wants me to be a sex freak? This is total disaster.
5: You've been on one date.
1: Which is exactly how all of history's greatest romances started.
5: I'm gonna try and hit the girls room before class. Wish me luck.
1: Bye.
2: Shay walks down the hall. Frankie and Lola stand at their lockers.
10: Hey, do you really believe all that? The loser pervert stuff? I mean, we're supposed to think that, but...
1: Oh my God, you do it!
10: Shh! Not all the time or anything.
2: Lola puts her hand over her mouth.
1: How?
10: I don't know. In the shower? Like, with the shower head? Okay, shut it down. This isn't about me. It's about figuring out what you're gonna say to Tiny.
2: A tuft of Lola's pink hair peeks out from the red wig as she turns to Frankie.
1: What does it feel like?
2: Frankie's eyes shift around before a small smile creeps onto her face. In English class, Esme slips a baggie of pills into Miles' pencil pouch.
16: Miles!
2: Mr. Mitchell comes up to him.
16: Your short story is really good now. I love the changes, and the interpreter loved it too. I'm gonna publish it and do a profile on you.
17: Seriously?
16: Yep.
17: Oh, my mom's gonna flip.
16: You know, I actually went to J school with Rodrigo. He's a great guy. He'll be at your place for the interview.
17: He wants to see what home life is like for a literary genius.
16: And to ask you about your short story, what it's about.
2: Miles smiles, then looks down.
17: It's my dad.
2: Mr. Mitchell keeps his eyes on Miles.
16: Hey, if you're not up for it, I can put someone else's name for
17: you. No, I've got it.
2: Mr. Mitchell walks away from the desk with a smile. Miles takes a seat beside Esme, and Winston leans over her desk.
18: How exactly do you got this?
17: You know, it's so messed up that when I'm happy, everybody sounds the alarm.
18: Maybe because it's a warning.
2: Winston snags the pills, and Miles feebly tries to stop him.
18: What are these?
2: Esme grabs them.
17: What did you say they were?
1: Lorazepam.
18: Which weren't prescribed to you. Look, these anxiety meds can be super addictive.
17: Can you tell this narc over here that they aren't addictive?
1: Let me ask you this. Do they help?
18: It's not an answer.
17: Well, I don't want to have to take them, like, forever.
1: Why not? You eat food every day?
17: That's not the same thing.
1: People drink coffee every day.
18: They're anxiety meds, not lattes.
1: We all do things to cope with the crushing fear of our inevitable mortality.
18: Yeah, but you're only supposed to take these a couple weeks at a time.
17: Okay, what happens if I stop?
1: You spontaneously combust.
17: Be serious.
1: This charming young man you've been lately goes back to being a nervous mess anytime anyone whispers, Daddy.
18: Look, popping these pills like they're candy, it's as messed up as she is.
2: Winston turns away. Grace and Maya join Zig and Tiny at the dot. Maya holds the Feminist Club poster.
12: Hey, guys. I got another gig.
19: Oh, that's my girl.
2: Zig eyes the poster and furrows his brow.
19: You're not like a feminist now, right?
20: It's pronounced feminazi.
12: They support women, dummies.
19: Yeah, at the expense of men.
20: They think the world would be better off without us.
12: Are you referring to feminists or your little girlfriend who's been ignoring your texts?
1: Okay, look, I'm pretty sure it's about equality.
19: Well, if it's about equality, then why are they trying to take one of our bathrooms? Look, right now, we have 5 and you have 5. If they take one, that's 6 and 4.
1: Oh. Yeah, that doesn't seem really equal.
12: But nobody uses the tech hall bathroom. Isn't it always empty?
19: Not empty, just private. I use it to...
20: Return a book to the library.
19: Deliver a package. By airmail.
20: Participate in the slam dunk competition.
12: Okay, gross. You poop. We get it.
1: But can't you do that in any bathroom?
19: Well, you know I get gun shy if people can hear.
12: Come on, you delicate flower.
14: Our bathrooms are always packed.
20: Well, girls need to be more efficient.
14: Unfortunately, we lack some of the hardware necessary to use urinals.
19: Look, I will be front row at any of your gigs, but equal should mean equal.
2: Maya looks at Zig, then her eyes fall to the poster. In her bathroom, Lola looks in the mirror at her face, then smooths down her hair. Wearing a polka dot robe, she moves to the bathtub and turns on the water. She tests the temperature with her hand. Her gaze moves upward to the shower head. Her lips twist, and she pulls it down. She lifts a metal lever on the faucet, and water streams from the shower head. Lola drops her robe to the floor and steps into the tub. At his house, Miles steps out onto the back terrace with a man in his 30s in a tan blazer, Rodrigo.
3: It's really, really great. How long have you been writing?
21: Since kindergarten. 3 hours, you know, really took to him.
3: I mean, creatively.
2: Rodrigo uses his phone as a recorder and sets it in front of Miles.
21: Month? I never really thought I was any good before Mr. Mitchell. So.
3: Well, it's important to have a mentor. Okay, tell me a little bit about taking off the training wheels.
2: Miles is pale. He touches his throat.
21: Well, it's a short story about learning how to ride a bike.
3: Well, more specifically, learning from your dad, right?
2: He blinks rapidly and looks away.
21: Yeah. I guess, yeah.
2: Miles keeps his face turned.
3: With whom the main character seems to have a pretty complicated relationship.
2: Later, Miles lies on the rug on his bedroom floor. He breathes erratically and clutches his shirt, phone in hand.
21: I need you.
22: Three little words every girl wants to hear.
21: Can't breathe.
23: Did you go off the pills cold turkey? I told you not to. Take one now.
21: I flushed them.
2: Esme sits at the dot.
21: I feel like my heart's gonna explode.
22: Okay, this is a garden variety panic attack. I'll walk you through it. Start by breathing into your belly.
2: His face stretches in pain. In a doctor's office, Lola sits on the exam table in a gown. The dark-haired doctor looks at her clipboard.
24: Tickety-boo. You are a picture of health. So we'll see you again next year.
2: Lola closes her eyes.
24: Unless there's something else.
2: Lola turns away and shakes her head.
1: I'm broken.
24: Okay. I literally just did a full checkup. Any specific part of you?
1: My argosha.
24: Your vagina. Did you do something to it?
1: Yes, and nothing happened.
24: I'm getting old. You're gonna have to spell this out for me.
1: I just found out that my friend has been having some alone time.
24: Masturbating.
1: Yeah, that, and I thought I should try that, and it didn't work.
24: It didn't feel good.
1: I mean, it felt okay, but like it didn't...
24: Have an orgasm.
2: Lola nods.
24: Oh, dear.
1: Am I abnormal? I knew it.
24: Oh. Lola, you're definitely not normal.
1: Oh, Dios mío.
24: But because there is no normal. Everyone is different, so different things work for different women. Not everybody orgasms every time.
1: So what do I have to do? Physio?
24: Relax. Here.
2: The doctor takes a pamphlet from her shelf.
24: Read this.
2: She hands it to Lola.
24: Get to know yourself. It's a normal thing to do, and it's supposed to be enjoyable. Okay?
2: In a classroom, Goldie and the Feminist Club make posters.
25: How about one that says, inequality has got to go? Get it? Maya, such a pleasure. Shall we discuss your technical needs?
26: Actually, I can't do the show.
25: Oh, that's such a disappointment.
26: I just don't feel like I'm a feminist. No offense.
25: None taken, but just out of curiosity, what makes you say that?
26: Well, for one, I'm not anti-men.
25: And we're all horrible man-haters.
26: Well, no, but stealing one of the boys' washrooms just doesn't seem very equal.
25: Tell me this. Do you think that men and women should be paid the same salary for the same job?
26: Yeah, for sure.
25: And do you think that boys and girls should have the same access to education?
26: I think that's pretty obvious.
25: Yet, this school ignores the fact that boys and girls use washrooms differently. Have you ever waited in line?
26: I think we all have.
25: Not boys. And with only 7-minute breaks, this makes girls late for class and causes them to miss lessons and get detention.
26: I never thought of that.
25: And wouldn't you say that this gives girls a worse education than boys?
26: Yeah, I would.
25: Well, then, I have news for you, Maya Matlin. You are a feminist.
2: Maya smiles. In the girls' locker room, a female student hangs her backpack on a hook, then walks off with her friends. Esme peeks in, then enters with Miles.
0: Are you sure we'll find pills?
4: Girls in grade 10 gym. Can you name a group of people with more anxiety?
2: She looks in a backpack.
4: Look for anything that says uptight. 2-strap backpacks. You see that girl Shay's stuff anywhere?
0: I can't believe you didn't fill your scripts this week.
4: Hey, I can't believe you'd flush what I gave you. So we're even.
2: They go to the hooks and Miles checks the bag.
0: What if we don't find any? I lost it when I had to talk about my dad. In like an hour at my brother's gaming thing, I have to talk to him.
4: And I'm sure that you'll be fine.
2: He finds prescription pills in a bag.
0: I know I will. Because of these.
2: He hands her the bottle.
4: They'll do in a pinch, but the dosage is higher than you're used to, and the effects are fast.
0: Sounds good to me.
2: In Mandarin class, Lola reads the pamphlet hidden in her textbook.
7: So remember, you can use any or part of this pattern to suggest that an action or verb is in progress. Tamen jin chang zige. Frankie?
10: They are singing.
7: Very good. How about tamen jin zai chang ge? Shay?
8: They are laughing.
7: Trick question. That is also they are singing. How about ta jin zai kan? Lola?
8: Huh?
7: It means she is reading, but what is she reading? Care to share with the rest of the class?
8: No, that's okay.
7: Wa jian zi. That means I insist.
2: The teacher pulls the book away, and Lola stands with the pamphlet.
7: Go on.
2: Lola looks down, her brow creased.
8: Masturbation is a stimulation or manipulation of the genitals.
7: Okay, settle down. This is nothing to be embarrassed about. Now focus.
2: The teacher mouths sorry before continuing with class. Lola rests her head on her hand. Outside a school bathroom, members of the feminist club hold signs. Zig approaches.
25: Until further notice, this washroom's out of order.
0: This is ridiculous.
2: Goldie shrugs.
0: Maya, can you please tell her that I need to use this bathroom?
2: Maya wears a feminist shirt.
0: You too, Maya?
26: Zig, there are 4 other perfectly good boys' bathrooms that you could use.
0: But you know that I can't.
26: Girls have to deal with that every day. Maybe now it's your turn. Sorry.
2: Maya picks up a mic next to Grace, behind the drum machine and laptop.
26: Okay, everyone, let's get this party started. And be sure to sign our petition.
9: Don't call me babe when you know my name.
2: In the gymnasium, Hunter and the gaming team sit behind computers. An audience watches the game on the big screen behind them.
0: Yo, I need you to be.
26: 10 steps ahead of you.
11: BJ, drop a block.
13: Sir, yes, sir.
2: Hunter's family sits in the front row. Miles watches drowsily.
0: Target annihilated. Let's do this.
26: Hunter's killing it. Is Hunter killing it? I don't really know what's happening.
13: I think he just killed a furry guy.
27: Of course he's killing it. He's a Hollingsworth, right, Dad? Damn straight. Winners.
0: All right, guys, let's go in.
2: Miles puts his arm around his dad, a vacant look in his eyes.
0: Let's go. Boss, drop it.
2: Miles approaches Hunter.
0: You're distracting me, doof.
28: Hey, man. You're acting kind of weird. Come on.
2: Winston helps him back to his seat.
28: Miles, you okay?
27: Yeah, I'm fine. Just loving this family time.
2: Mrs. Hollingsworth stands and pulls Winston aside.
13: What is going on with him?
28: Long day.
13: Oh, we had a quiz. I have known you since you were in diapers, Winston. Don't lie to me.
28: He's on drugs. Pills.
2: She stares open-mouthed, then leans over Miles in his seat.
13: Let's go get some air. Come on.
2: She pulls the lethargic Miles from his seat and leads him out. He takes a dazed look at Winston. In Miles' room, his mom looks through drawers.
13: Where are they?
5: She strides across the room to another dresser while Miles sits on his bed.
6: You were doing so well. You were getting published.
27: I'm trying to be the son that you want me to be.
6: No, you're not. You were high at school. Wait, you think this is funny?
27: No, you're right. This is terrible. I'm a terrible kid.
5: She stares at him.
27: You missed a shelf.
5: She goes to the shelf and pulls off a bin. Miles lies back on his bed. In Lola's colorful bedroom, Frankie has her feet up on the bed and looks at a tablet.
12: I've been off all my socials for 5 hours. Is everyone talking about me? I can't bear to look.
10: Well, they're not talking about you. Why are we even reading that anyway?
12: Because we never talk about it.
10: It's kind of private.
12: Guys talk about this stuff all the time. Eggplant, fists, raindrops. We don't even have emojis for it.
10: Okay. So what did it say?
5: Frankie passes the tablet.
12: It's tiny. Time to face the music.
10: Good night.
5: Frankie leaves. Lola presses her tablet and Tiny appears in a video call.
12: Look, if you want to stop talking to me, then you're the worst.
14: Whoa. I don't want to stop talking. What would you think then?
12: I don't know. You laughed at me.
14: Everyone laughed. It was funny.
5: She makes a face.
14: I'm sorry. Can we move past this? Starting with lunch tomorrow? I can get there early and score you some of those chocolate chunk cookies.
12: I do like cookies.
14: I'll take that as a yes. And one more question. And I'm just curious.
12: None of your business, mister.
14: All right. I'll see you tomorrow.
5: Lola smiles and puts her tablet down. She climbs under her covers and turns off the light. She clutches her blanket to her chest, then turns the light back on. She picks up the pamphlet from her bedside table and opens it before sliding a hand under her covers. In English class, a student holds a newspaper arts page with Miles' photo next to the title, Taking Off the Training Wheels.
15: Required reading for this weekend, the profile of your classmate and literary giant, Miles Hollingsworth.
5: Miles and Esme smile at each other. Winston looks at the floor before facing Miles.
16: Hey, it's not so bad. You actually seem really smart.
17: Actually?
16: Well, I mean, I think your parents are gonna be impressed.
17: Who cares?
16: Look, I'm sorry I blew your secret to your mom. I was worried.
17: No, you don't have to worry anymore. She trashed my room searching for contraband.
16: Well, did she find any?
17: No, and she won't because she doesn't know where to look.
5: Miles holds up a pen. He unscrews the bottom and pours out 2 pills. He hands one to Esme.
16: Where did you get those?
17: From the one person who actually does care about me.
5: Esme takes the pill with water.
16: Hey, come on. You don't have to do that, all right? If you really have anxiety, I can get you help from a doctor or something.
17: I'm done trying to be everyone's favorite son.
5: He takes a sip from a water bottle and tosses the pill into his mouth.
17: If you're always a disappointment, then it's impossible to disappoint.
5: Miles leaves with Esme. In the hall, Maya walks up to Goldie and her friends.
18: Hey, I got your text. Why the grin?
20: Well, thanks in part to your help, we got our 200 signatures and the support of the Parents' Council.
18: Which means we did it?
20: Indeed. Would you like to do the honors, or will that only further upset your boyfriend?
18: No, he's cool. I mean, I explained to him how equality doesn't always mean everything is equal, and now he's just gonna have to learn to not eat 2 burritos every lunch hour. And you should do it. It was your idea.
5: Maya hands the yellow girls' restroom placard to Goldie, who places it over the boys' symbol on the bathroom door.
20: So what's next? What do you mean?
18: Are you kidding? This was awesome. I'm joining the freaking club.
20: Well, in that case...
5: Goldie shows her an image.
20: From the video game competition.
18: The one that was here at school yesterday.
20: Using the school's name and the school's money.
18: To celebrate dudes practically murdering half-naked women?
20: Doesn't seem right, does it?
5: Goldie raises her eyebrows. Maya smiles, cut to black. Opening credits continue. Nikki Gold, Ricardo Hoyos, Andre Kim, Spencer McPherson, Eric Osborne, Dante Scott, Olivia Scriven.
29: Up next, Sarah Not All Men. Feeling unaccepted by her mom. Zoe Diarissa searches for her dad. The Gamer Club lands in hot water over misogyny. Frankie wonders if she's self-absorbed.
5: This is intended to any actual person. The name and Mark Degrassi and associated names and letters pop out from a white background, then turn red. Netflix. A Netflix original series. Maya and Jonah sit on the hood of a car outside her residence.
30: When it's good, you know I'm down. When I'm feeling it, I want you around.
5: drums and acoustic guitar.

0: Zig watches.
1: That was freaking amazing.
2: What do you think, Dave? Are we ready for the Big Apple?
1: I still can't believe that your mom agreed to take you guys.
2: Well, it's not every day the big-time music producer messages you for a meeting.
3: Okay, less canoodling, more packing.
2: Mom, Grace isn't even here yet.
4: Oh, didn't you get her text? She's not coming.
2: What?
1: Wait, so it's just gonna be you and Jonah alone in a hotel room?
4: Yeah, we'll make it work. Don't worry, we can use a backing track for percussion.
1: Okay. Well, now that there's extra room, maybe I can go.
2: Like, I wish, but there's no way my mom would be cool with us sharing a hotel room.
1: She doesn't care about Jonah?
2: Because we're just friends.
1: I just don't trust him.
2: There's nothing to worry about.
0: Maya stands on her tiptoes to kiss Zig before climbing into the passenger seat of her mom's car.
1: Bye.
2: Bye.
0: Jonah sits in the back seat. Zig watches the car drive away with a wrinkle in his forehead. Photos and videos of the diverse group of Degrassi teens appear in blocks, then within text messages and phone apps. The title appears on a social media page next to a photo of all the teens together. Degrassi, next class. The quote below reads, "I know I can make it through." Words appear, hashtag, this could be us, but you play in. Starring Amanda Arcuri, Chelsea Clark, Anna Golia, Nikki Gold, Ricardo Hoyos, Aaron Kassam. Next to an open bottle of liquor lying in the grass, a phone rings. The caller ID shows Frankie. Nearby, Miles lies face down. He reaches for the phone and holds it to his ear as he rolls onto his back.
1: Hello?
5: Good. You're not dead. So where the heck are you?
0: Frankie paces in Miles' room.
1: Frankie?
5: Mom said to get you up for school, but you're not here. So I ask again, where are you?
1: Place with the grass and the trees.
5: If you don't want to tell me where you are, fine. But what do I tell Mom?
0: He struggles to his feet and sees that he's near the picnic tables outside school.
1: Just tell her that I'm at school early.
5: Like anyone would believe that.
1: Tell her I'm in the shower. No, I'm going to grab
6: a taxi. I'll be home soon.
0: He checks his jacket pocket.
1: Come on.
0: He throws it back down on the picnic table.
1: Except I have no wallet.
5: Check your pants.
0: He's in boxers.
1: Well, definitely not there.
5: Then I guess I'll bring you some clean clothes.
0: Zoe and Tristan walk into class.
7: Okay, so does that make you and Grace girlfriends or girlfriends?
2: Shush, someone might hear.
7: Okay, well, if I had an epic kiss with my crush, I'd shout it from the rooftops.
2: I don't know what it means, and I won't until she's back from New York.
0: They turn and see Grace stroll in. Zoe smiles.
8: Hey.
2: Hi.
7: Oh.
2: Don't you have some cute boy to flirt with?
7: Yeah, I do.
0: Tristan walks off.
2: You're not in New York.
8: My mom freaked out about me going because I coughed up blood like last week.
2: I'm sorry.
8: This disease isn't your fault.
2: Not for that, for kissing you. What?
8: Don't be sorry.
0: Zig strides up between them.
1: Am I hotter than Jonah? Be honest. Actually, don't.
0: He continues past them.
2: Hey, how about a movie? Like, tonight?
8: My mom works late. We could find something on Netflix.
2: Great, I love Netflix.
0: The two girls grin at each other. As they take their seats, Zoe makes eye contact with Tristan and gives him a smile and a small shrug. The Statue of Liberty stands before the New York skyline. Maya throws open the hotel curtains, taking in the city.
2: I can't believe we're actually here.
1: Save your voice. You're gonna need it for this afternoon.
9: So, who wants to hit the Met?
10: I can't art, I have to practice.
1: Yeah, I'll grab that for you.
10: Thanks.
0: Jonah opens the door for Mrs. Matlin, who leaves.
2: Should I call the producer Holland or Mr. Jax?
1: I think you should just wow him with your music because he's not going to care about the rest.
2: I'm not going to wow anyone if I puke on arrival.
1: Okay, stress barf. Come on, let's do a mock meeting to calm your nerves.
2: Okay.
11: Lots of girls want to be singer-songwriters. Do you have what it takes?
2: Well, I'm a hard worker, I guess, and
0: She looks at her phone. A text from Zig reads, FaceTime? Maya writes back. Maybe later?
2: As I was saying.
0: Zig's text reads, too busy with that jerk?
1: Wanna take a break?
2: I should. He just misses me a lot.
1: I get it. I mean, you're smart, you're talented, and you're not so terrible to look at.
0: She throws a pillow at him.
1: But, I mean, he's distracting you from what's really important, right?
2: What, am I just supposed to ignore his feelings?
1: Well, not forever, but maybe until after our meeting.
0: Maya glances down, then picks up her phone. She sends a text to Zig that says, going offline to focus.
2: I'm the worst person in the world.
1: Pretty much. No, I'm just kidding.
2: Oh, was that question again? Do I have what it takes to succeed?
1: I think you just answered that.
0: In his English class, Mr. Mitchell paces between the desks.
12: To be or not to be. What is Hamlet considering in this famous speech? Miles?
0: Miles sleeps at his desk.
12: Miles Hollingsworth.
0: He stirs and lifts his head.
7: Hamlet is depressed, and he's trying to figure out if hurting himself is a way out.
0: Winston eyes Miles.
7: But it's not.
0: Miles puts his head back down. Esme walks over to him.
2: I took notes, but it'll cost you.
0: Her face scrunches up.
2: Ew, did you sleep in a dumpster? Or two dumpsters?
0: Students leave class.
13: What happened last night?
2: You don't remember? It was epic. First, we snuck into this amazing club. They wouldn't serve us, so you swiped a bottle from the bar. Then this bouncer tried to stop you.
13: And then what?
2: By the time I got out, you were MIA.
0: Miles looks around, pale-faced.
13: I could have died.
2: But you didn't. Would you rather have spent the night with Mommy? And Daddy?
13: Obviously not.
0: Esme reaches into her bag.
2: This'll take the edge off.
0: She hands over a baggie of pills.
13: What's in here?
2: Does it matter?
0: Miles holds the baggie between his fingers, dark circles under his red-rimmed eyes. Maya and Jonah walk into a recording studio. A drummer can be seen working through a window. Maya approaches the receptionist.
2: Hi, I have a meeting with Mr. Jax.
14: Alan's in a session with Pink. Is he expecting you?
2: Well, he messaged me and said, love your song. If you're ever in town, we should meet. And I said I'll be here next Thursday.
14: You know that's not how you make a meeting, right?
0: Maya looks down.
14: Name?
2: Maya Matlin. The girl who wrote Not Okay.
14: Sit down.
0: They take a seat as the receptionist picks up a phone.
1: Okay, just deep breaths.
14: Isn't Maya Matlin here? Did you want to see her?
0: Jonah grips her hand. A man in jeans comes out of the recording room.
11: Maya?
2: Mr. Jax, I mean...
11: Oh, Hollins. Fine.
2: Yeah.
11: I'm stuck in studio all day, but if you're still here tomorrow, I can squeeze you in.
2: Thank you. I'm so excited to play Not Okay for you.
11: Oh, I've already heard that one. You got something new?
2: Is there a specific sound you're looking for? Or...
11: Just do you.
0: On Grace's bed, Zoe and Grace sit side by side, leaning on the headboard. Grace holds a remote.
8: I heard there's this amazing doc about a California cult.
5: Oh, sounds super romantic.
8: Is that what you want? A romance?
5: Don't you?
0: Their moment is interrupted by Zig coming through the sliding glass door.
7: Girls suck.
0: He lies between them.
8: I think you're in the wrong place.
7: I've texted Maya like 20 times. No response, not even read receipts. I'm starting to get worried.
8: About her safety or whether she's getting busy with Jonah?
7: I know that she's sharing a room, but do you think she's sharing a bed?
8: Who cares? They're just friends.
7: Yeah, but he's a guy and she's a girl.
5: So if it was two girls, it would be different.
7: Well, yeah. I mean, you and Grace aren't gonna suddenly start making out.
0: The girls exchange a look over his head.
5: You're right. Maya and Jonah are probably mashing faces right now.
8: Mom in the same room. Kinky.
7: You guys are supposed to make me feel better.
5: Then maybe you should go find a more sympathetic ear.
7: Yeah, well, Tiny's on a date and you're all I've got.
0: He takes the remote.
7: Who are we watching?
0: The Mexican restaurant.
15: Are you hungry? I'm hungry. Please tell me you're hungry.
2: This food is filled with toxins.
15: Great, more toxins for me.
0: Tiny and Lola, in her work shirt, watch Miles and Esme. A waiter comes to their table.
15: I will have an enchilada and nachos. That's definitely nachos, yeah.
0: Tiny walks over, glaring at Miles.
16: You're not welcome here.
2: Oh, rollover, so fun.
16: You can go too.
15: What's your damage?
16: You sent junk pics to my girlfriend last night.
15: I did not. Who's your girlfriend?
2: Lola.
0: Esme looks at Miles' phone, then shows it to him.
15: Oh, I look really good in this one.
16: Get that out of my face, loser.
15: You don't want to see what has your girlfriend so hot and bothered? Come on, you know you want to.
16: You just get out of here, okay?
15: Are you holding out for the real thing? Huh? Prepare to be amazed.
0: Miles undoes his pants. He trips, hitting his head on the ground.
2: I wonder if he'll remember that.
0: In Grace's room, Grace and Zoe's hands meet in the popcorn tub on Zig's lap. Ms. Cardinal comes in.
8: Mom's home, which means this party is over.
7: All right, later. I'm gonna go stare at my phone.
0: Zig gets up and leaves.
5: Guess I'll see you at school.
8: Unless you want to sleep over.
0: With a smile, Zoe turns to Grace, who smiles back. Later, Grace breathes into her nebulizer and closes her eyes. Zoe enters the room and stands behind her.
5: You all done?
8: Yeah. My mom left you those.
0: Zoe looks at the pajamas.
5: Thanks. Should I change here?
8: I can turn around.
5: No. Don't. Unless you want to.
0: Grace turns back toward her.
5: Why is this so weird?
0: Zoe perches on the edge of the bed.
8: Because we're friends and I want it to stay that way no matter what happens.
0: Grace sits beside her.
5: Does that mean you want something to happen?
8: I've never felt this close to anyone. What if it messes everything up?
5: I won't let it.
0: Zoe pulls her into a kiss. Grace kisses her back.
5: Maybe let's forget about the pajamas.
0: They kiss again, growing more passionate as they lie back on the bed. In a hospital room, a male nurse applies a bandage to Miles's head as a doctor wearing glasses enters reading papers on a clipboard. The nurse pats Miles on the shoulder.
17: Well, it was a minor concussion, but you should look out for complications.
16: Thanks.
7: It's been swell.
17: Not so fast. You're a minor. You need someone to sign you out.
15: My folks are at some fancy benefit that's very hard to reach.
9: Miles, are you okay? I'm his mother. Is he okay?
17: Well, his head is fine, but I have some concerns about his blood work.
9: What type of concerns?
17: Let's find a room to talk.
0: With a look back at her son, Mrs. Hollingsworth follows the doctor out. Miles sits down, his mouth tight. Students mill about in front of school. In class, Grace sits with her laptop as Zoe settles beside her, putting an arm over Grace's shoulder.
9: So, do you think your mom will let us have another sleepover tonight?
0: Grace stiffens and Zoe takes her arm away.
5: You're right, we should keep things undercover. Secrets are super sexy.
0: Grace keeps her eyes on her laptop.
5: What's wrong? Did your mom hear us?
8: You know you're like one of the only people I trust.
5: Stop sugarcoating.
8: This, we can't work.
5: You're scared. I knew you would be.
8: That's not the problem.
5: Then what is?
0: Grace peers over her shoulder, then turns back to Zoe.
8: I'm not gay. I'm sorry. I tried for you. You're my best friend.
5: That was my first time with a girl. Maybe we did it wrong. What part didn't you like?
8: All of it.
0: A tear streams down Zoe's cheek.
5: No, I was there. I know what I felt. I know you felt it too. Name one guy you've ever liked.
0: Zig strolls into the classroom, occupied with his phone. He takes a seat in front of them, setting his backpack on the table.
8: Zig.
0: With tears in her eyes, Zoe looks towards Zig. In the hospital room, Miles's leg shakes. His mom and the doctor stand on either side of him.
15: This is so stupid. I'm going home.
9: Please cooperate with the doctor.
0: His face is sweaty.
15: Fine. You want to know if I'm trying to kill myself? The answer is yes.
9: Oh my God.
15: I'm so depressed. I can barely get out of bed anymore. But there's one thing that might help. And I think it's clonazepam.
17: Do you know what was in your system when you came to the hospital? Benzos, sleeping pills, alcohol, MDMA, horse tranquilizer.
9: Horse tranquilizer?
4: No. There's no way. You must have the wrong charge.
17: Ever buy a pill at a club? It's a common additive.
9: This is so much worse than I thought. We have to get you better.
4: The drugs make me better.
9: Miles, they're going to kill you.
4: Then you'll just have the happy little family you've always wanted, right?
9: That's not true.
4: Yes, it is. You don't care.
9: I do.
4: No, you don't. You brought Dad back. When I'm around him, I can't breathe, and I tell you that all the time, and you don't listen to me. And these drugs are the only way that I can make anything better, and they're the only way that I have control.
17: But they're the ones controlling you. Look at your leg. That shaking is a withdrawal symptom. It's your body demanding more drugs. And the more you take, the more you need, until one day you'll take too much. So I ask again, do you want to die?
0: Miles closes his eyes.
4: I can't stop. I don't know what to do.
9: Just accept help. Please.
0: She hugs him and he leans on her. In the recording studio, Maya and Jonah play for Holland.

0: Holland rests his face on his hand.
1: Thanks for coming all this way.
2: We have other songs. Do you want something faster, slower?
1: You're the artist. You tell me.
2: I don't understand.
1: That track you played? Hundreds could write it, and more could sing it better than you.
2: So I'm not good enough?
1: You wrote one track that cut through. It's not enough.
0: She stares at the floor, and Holland checks his phone.
1: It was nice meeting you.
0: He walks out past Maya and Jonah.
1: Jeez, what a jerk.
0: She plops down on a white couch, and Jonah sits beside her.
3: We have a few hours left in New York. What do you want to do?
2: Just leave me alone with my humiliation, okay?
3: No. Not okay.
2: Don't say I'm overreacting.
3: What if one great song?
2: Yeah, what if I'm just a one-hit wonder?
3: Let's not get ahead of yourself. Your song's not a hit yet. So, may I interest you in some sightseeing?
2: Actually, there is something that I'd like to do.
3: Yeah? Keep it first. Come on. Come on.
0: He takes a photo of them together, elsewhere in class.
4: So, this is before and after. Can you believe it's still me? We pretty much chose an image.
0: Zig stares at several unanswered texts to Maya.
4: So that we could emphasize the changes made.
0: He gets a notification that Jonah posted a picture and clicks. It's a picture of Jonah and Maya.
4: Thank you very much.
0: Zig stands, his face set. Grace tries to grab Zoe's arm as she storms out. She bumps into Zig.
5: Watch where you're going.
0: His phone shatters.
5: Hey, don't you dare ignore me. I have feelings.
0: Zig softens when he sees Zoe's tearful face.
5: Should I get Grace?
2: No. I just need to get out of here.
0: A row of bottles sits in a wooded area.
6: Whose face on that bottle?
7: Just another person who will never love me the way that I love them.
6: Yeah, well, we should form a club.
0: Zig throws a rock.
7: No way. Maya's head over heels.
6: Yeah, well, then why won't she return my text? It's been a day. She's had time to snap pics and fave some things. I know she's not dead.
0: Zoe watches as he hits more bottles.
6: I just keep picturing Joan and her together. It's only a matter of time. Maya's going places and I'm not. Nothing hurts more than imagining the girl you love with someone else.
0: Only two bottles are left standing. Zig takes a seat on a tree stump and leans forward. Zoe's eyes shift and she takes her phone out of her pocket. She presses the screen and glances to the side before propping the phone up on the ground against her bag. Zoe turns and steps towards Zig, who is gazing downwards.
7: I know a girl that's wanted you forever.
6: Yeah, who?
0: She kneels between his legs, then leans in and kisses him.
5: Well, what are you doing?
7: Maya's probably getting hot and heavy with Jonah. I am here, and I want you.
0: She kisses him, and he kisses back.
5: Wait, are you sure?
7: Yes.
0: They make out, Zoe on top of him. Her phone records them. In their backyard, Miles passes his mom on her way inside.
8: Eat some breakfast. We need to leave for the appointment soon.
0: Miles walks over to the table with breakfast laid out. Esme comes through the back gate and sits down with him.
9: Ooh, did you have these flown in from Paley?
0: She grabs a croissant.
10: What are you doing?
9: I was worried. I came to check in on you. Is that a

0: psychobabble.
1: I want to get better.
0: Don't be such a square.
2: Miles still has dark circles under his eyes.
0: Whatever. You have no friends and a crap family. You'll come back. And when you do, who knows where I'll be.
2: Esme stands and leaves the way she came. In a class, Zoe works on a laptop. Gray sits down by her.
3: I understand if you don't want to be partners anymore. I just hope that one day we can still be friends.
0: I emailed you my part.
2: Grace furrows her brow and turns on her laptop.
3: This is a video, not a JPEG.
2: Zoe shrugs. Grace plays the video, which shows Zoe and Zig making out in the woods. She looks at Zoe with her mouth open. As a beaming Maya strides past her towards Zig, Grace shuts her laptop.
4: Hey, you.
1: You're back.
4: Yeah, I texted you like a million times from the road.
1: My screen is busted. My phone's in the shop.
4: I thought you were mad at me because I turned my phone off. I was just so stressed and I had to focus, but I'm here now. Oh, and I got you something in New York.

0: It's about us.
1: You hate it, don't you?
0: No. I love it. And I love you. I just don't want anything to ever come between us, okay?
1: What could?
2: 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Over Maya's shoulder, Zig makes eye contact with Zoe. 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Opening credits continue. Andre Kim, Lyle Latow, Eric Osborne, Olivia Scriven, Sarah Weisglass, Richard Walters. 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
4: 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Shailene Woodley, Theo James, Ashley Judd, Jai Courtney, Ray Stevenson, Zoe Kravitz, Miles Teller, Tony Goldwyn, Ansel Elgort, Maggie Q, Mackay Pfeiffer, and Kate Winslet. 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Production designer Andy Nicholson. 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Executive producers John J. Kelly, Rachel Shane. 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Screenplay by Evan Doherty and Vanessa Taylor. Directed by Neil Berger. Groups of people dressed in colors of blue, white, orange, gray, and black move through the city center.
5: We're lucky to be in the city. They say the war was terrible, that the rest of the world was destroyed. Our founders built the wall to keep us safe. And they divided us into five groups, factions, to keep the peace. The smart ones, the ones who value knowledge.

0: Knowledge and logic are an erudite. They know everything. Amity farm the land. They're all about kindness and harmony, always happy. Candor value honesty and order. They tell the truth, even when you wish they wouldn't. And then there's Dauntless. They're our protectors, our soldiers, our police. I always thought they were amazing. Brave, fearless, and free.
1: They free climb up the side of a building.
0: Some people think Dauntless are crazy, which they kind of are.
2: Come on, Beatrice.
0: My faction is Abnegation. The others all call us Stiffs. We lead a simple life, selfless, dedicated to helping others. We even feed the factionless. The ones who don't fit in anywhere. Because we're public servants, we're trusted to run the government. My father works alongside our leader, Marcus.
1: A middle-aged, stern-faced man.
0: It all works. Everyone knows where they belong. Except for me.
1: In a simply furnished home, a woman trims the dark blonde hair of a teenage girl, then wraps it into a neat bun.
0: My mother says there's an art to losing yourself. But I haven't figured it out yet. I'm supposed to never think of myself, to always help others, to never look too long in the mirror.
1: The woman reveals a mirror and the girl glances briefly at her own reflection.
3: Are you nervous? No.
0: How are you? For your test?
3: No. I was terrified. But I didn't have any reason to be, and neither do you.
1: The woman tucks a stray strand of hair behind the girl's ear and kisses her forehead while the girl sneaks another look at her reflection.
3: That's all you get.
1: The woman covers the mirror with a sliding door.
3: Rules are rules.
1: The girl climbs onto a rooftop and looks out at a busy community who, like her, are dressed in gray.
0: Today, I take the test. I'm scared it'll tell me I'm not Abnegation, that I have to leave my family.
1: Later, she walks up to a young man.
0: But I'm even more scared that it'll tell me to stay. For my brother Caleb, it's easy.
4: Let me help you with that.
0: He's a natural.
4: Beatrice, you want to get the other bags?
0: Sure.
5: What if she'd been blind or an amputee? Would you have helped her then?
0: I was thinking about helping her.
5: It's not that hard.
0: For you, maybe.
5: Just relax, Beatrice. Take a deep breath and trust the test.
0: Trust the test. Test will tell me who I am, where I belong.
1: They join other youth outside a wide building with symbols.
0: Am I smart?
1: Erudite, an eye.
0: Kind.
1: Amity, a tree.
0: Am I honest?
1: Candor, a balance.
0: Selfless.
1: Abnegation, clasped hands.
0: Or brave.
6: Hey. So, all the food that we're not getting, you guys are giving away to the factionless, right? Yeah?
7: Yeah.
6: You're a liar. Why are you lying to me? Everybody knows you keep it for yourselves, so why don't you just admit it?
1: The young man from Candor shoves a member of Abnegation.
6: I'm talking to you. Are all you stiffs deaf or something? Hey!
5: Beatrice?
1: Beatrice steps forward.
5: Don't.
1: Caleb holds her back with a hand on her shoulder. Another group of youngsters dressed in black leap out of a slowing train, roll down the short grassy slopes beside the train tracks, and run past the rows of waiting candidates. Beatrice smiles as she watches them congregate before the entrance above which a sign reads, Dauntless, accompanied by the logo of a blazing fire. Later, a smartly dressed woman addresses the entrance seated in a hall.
8: 100 years ago, after the war, our founders created a system they believed would prevent future conflict and create lasting peace. Today, aptitude testing, based on your personality, will assign you to one of the factions. While it is our belief that choosing the faction indicated by your test is the best way to ensure success within the faction system, it is your right, tomorrow, at the choosing ceremony, to choose any of the five factions, regardless of your test results. However, once the choice has been made, there will be no change permitted.
1: Beatrice shares a look with her brother before stepping into a large room. A sturdy cushioned chair fitted with leg rests and scanning equipment is hooked up to a computer console, which is monitored by a casually dressed woman. One of the walls is completely mirrored. Beatrice turns away from it.
3: What is it with you, abnegation and mirrors?
0: We reject vanity.
3: Yeah, I know. Sit down.
1: As the woman helps her settle into the chair, Beatrice notices a tattoo of a bird between the woman's shoulder blades.
3: I'm Tori. I'll be administering your test. You'll be offered a series of choices to test your aptitude for each faction until you get one result. I wouldn't sweat it. 95% get the faction of their origin, and from the looks of you.
1: Tori hands Beatrice a shot of bluish liquid.
0: What is it?
3: Bottoms up.
1: Beatrice sniffs the liquid, then closes her eyes and drinks it. She rests her head back in the chair, wincing slightly. When Beatrice opens her eyes, Tori has disappeared, along with the computer and equipment. Beatrice looks around from side to side and sees her reflection. She averts her eyes momentarily, then steps down from the chair and makes her way to the mirrored panels. She stands directly in front of her image and gently holds up a hand against the surface of the mirror. When she turns aside, all the walls are mirrored, producing infinite reflections of herself in whichever direction she looks. Beatrice slowly approaches a reflection and walks in a half circle around her, seemingly exchanging places with herself. When she turns away, she is confronted with a view of her own back. She frowns slightly. At the precise moment she places a hand on her doppelganger's shoulder, she feels a hand on her own. She turns to face another Beatrice. Suddenly, she is surrounded by trays containing daggers or slabs of meat.
0: Choose. Now. Before it's too late.
7: Why? What will I do with them?
0: Choose. Just tell me.
1: A snarling German Shepherd advances towards her, snapping its jaws. The trays are now empty. She slowly backs away and crosses another of her reflections, moving in the opposite direction. The dog leaps at her, and she twists out of its way just in time. Two identical dogs now break into a run, heading directly for Beatrice. She closes her eyes, kneels to the ground, and bows her head. When she opens her eyes again, a puppy sits before her, panting and cocking its head. Beatrice smiles.
0: Puppy.
1: Beatrice looks up to see a young girl, then looks back at the snarling dog. The animal charges at the girl, who flees. Beatrice sprints after them, leaps and grabs the dog in her arms as the pair of them fall through the floor and vanish. She wakes up back in the chair. Tori takes Beatrice's hand and leads her away.
3: Get up. We're going out the back door before a supervisor comes.
0: What was my result?
3: Come on.
0: What happened?
1: Tori glances back at the console.
3: You're going to tell your family that the serum made you sick and that I sent you home, all right?
0: No, but what was my result?
3: Abnegation. And erudite. And dauntless.
0: Dauntless?
3: Your results were inconclusive.
0: That's impossible. It doesn't make any sense.
3: No, not impossible. It's just extremely rare. They call it divergent. You can't tell anyone about this, not even your parents. As far as the world is concerned, you received an abnegation result because that is what I manually entered in.
0: So what am I supposed to do at the choosing ceremony? Today, I was supposed to learn what to do. This was supposed to tell me what faction to choose, the test. We're supposed to trust the test
3: didn't work on you. You have to trust yourself.
1: Beatrice stares wide-eyed at Tori, who shoves her out through a back door and shuts it. Beatrice looks up and down the hallway and runs a hand over her head. Later, she walks along a street clutching the strap of her bag. She stops before an alley where a group of homeless people are picking through trash. A factionless woman gazes forlornly at her before looking away. Beatrice averts her eyes and continues walking. Back home, Beatrice is in the midst of chopping vegetables when Caleb enters the kitchen behind her.
5: What happened to you today? Where'd you go after your test?
7: I got sick, so they sent me home early.
5: Did you finish your test?
1: She nods without meeting his eyes.
5: What was your result?
1: She now faces him.
7: What was yours?
1: Caleb smiles.
9: Why did you just leave without telling anybody?
7: I was sick.
9: Beatrice, I don't think you understand the level of scrutiny we're under. They're doing everything they can to discredit us right now.
7: Wait, who is?
3: Erudite. They believe that they should be the governing faction, not us.
9: So you have to be careful right now, okay?
3: Even Marcus is under attack.
7: For what?
9: It's an old accusation that he mistreated his son. And that's why the boy defected.
7: Is that true?
9: No.
3: Of course not. Children defect for all kinds of reasons.
1: Beatrice gazes at her reflection in the back of her spoon.
9: It don't take too long in here. You need a good night's sleep for tomorrow. I am.
1: Everyone looks up from their chores.
9: We love you.
1: Beatrice gives her father a small smile as he swallows and moves in to hug her, then kiss her on the cheek, just as her mother does the same to Caleb. The parents then switch between their children. Their father takes their mother's hand and they leave the room, allowing the siblings to continue cleaning up.
5: Beatrice.
7: What?
1: Her eyes are glistening.
5: Tomorrow when we choose, you have to think of the family.
7: Yeah.
5: But you also have to think of yourself.
1: She takes in his advice. The next day, Beatrice and Caleb follow their parents, Andrew and Natalie, among a group of other candidates and their families as they walk down a street. People converge on a tall glass and steel skyscraper. Beatrice enters a large auditorium packed with people from the different factions. She looks at five bowls on a table that are at the center of the stage. A stern woman in blue walks down the stairs towards the stage.
9: Good morning, Janine.
10: Good morning, Andrew. How is Marcus holding up?
9: As well as can be expected.
10: We need to find out who's behind these rumors.
3: I think we all know who it is.
10: If it's someone from Erudite, I promise I'll find out who. These are your children. I don't think I knew they were choosing today. What's your name?
5: I'm Caleb. It's a pleasure to meet you.
10: Janine Matthews. And you are?
5: This is Beatrice.
10: You both have a big decision to make today. I'm sure your parents will support whatever choice you make.
7: That's not supposed to be a choice. The test should tell us what to do.
10: You're still free to choose.
7: But you don't really want that.
1: She shrugs at her brother.
10: I want you to choose who you truly are and where you truly belong. Not on a whim, not because you wish you were someone you're not, but because you honestly know yourself. I want you to choose wisely, and I know you will.
1: Later, Janine walks in front of the table and faces the crowd.
11: The faction system is a living being composed of cells. All of you. And the only way it can survive and thrive is for each of you to claim your rightful place. The future belongs to those who know where they belong.
1: Marcus addresses the hall.
12: When we leave this room, you will no longer be dependents, but full-fledged members of our society. Faction before blood.
13: Before blood.
1: Beatrice's mother takes her hand.
3: I love you. No matter what.
12: Jonathan Ziegler.
1: A young man in a suit walks onto the podium and up to the table. He picks up a knife and makes a small cut on his palm. He holds the hand over a bowl of hot water and allows a drop of his blood to fall in.
12: Erudite. Jeffrey Yates. Dauntless. Morgan Stokes. Amity.
1: A woman weeps in the stands.
12: Claire Satron. Candor. Sam Robertson. Abnegation. Caleb Pryor.
1: Caleb turns to his family and gives them a hesitant smile. He walks onto the stage and stands in front of the vessels. He makes a small nick on his palm and squeezes a drop into a bowl. His mother and father smile as Beatrice stoically looks on.
12: Erudite.
1: His parents' faces fall. Beatrice glances across at her parents as Caleb walks off the stage and joins his new faction. An attendant cleans the knife.
12: Quiet, please. Beatrice Pryor.
1: Her parents stare at her before getting up to allow her into the aisle. Her mother and father pat her on the back as she descends towards the podium. She stands in front of the containers and looks into the bowls emblazoned with their respective faction's symbol and filled with a defining element. She picks up the dagger and winces a little as she makes an incision on her palm. She holds it over a bowl filled with smooth pebbles that possesses the symbol of two clasped hands. Her hand hovers over the basin before she moves it to the next bowl, the symbol a blazing fire. She allows her blood to fall on the sizzling coals.
12: Dauntless.
1: The members of her old faction mutter amongst themselves as her parents hold each other's hands tightly, their mouths agape. She slowly makes her way over to her new faction. A young man gets up and grasps her shoulders. He gives her his seat as another peer pats her on the back. Later, she places a bandage on her cut as she accompanies the rest of her faction out of the hall. She looks back at her parents as she leaves. They remain seated, her mother's face filled with tears. The raucous bunch charges out onto the street, alarming a number of pedestrians and bystanders. Beatrice jogs along the back of the crowd. They reach an overhead train track supported by metal girders. The entire group begins to climb up the pillars. Beatrice looks around for a moment before following the group up the supports. She heaves herself onto the side of the track and smiles to herself. A train approaches and the faction runs alongside it. Beatrice flinches as the train rushes past her. A young man leaps onto a footrest and grabs a guardrail. He pushes a button that opens the door and enters the carriage. The rest of the team charges up to the open door and begin to jump inside. Beatrice struggles to keep up in her ungainly attire, but manages to leap into the last carriage just as the pathway near the tracks ends. She collapses against the wall of the coach next to a girl in a white jacket.
13: You made it. I'm Christina.
7: Beatrice.
13: Is it just me? Or are they trying to kill us?
1: The train heads towards the outer districts of the city.
14: Get ready.
1: Beatrice walks towards the open carriage door and looks out as the locomotive passes a long, low building with a sloping glass roof and approaches a set of apartments. The faction members start to leap onto the roof of the structure.
13: They're jumping.
15: What?
16: What if you don't jump?
17: What do you think? I'll be factionless.
18: Good luck, Al.
1: Christina glances at Beatrice.
13: Together?
7: Yeah. One, two, three.
1: The two girls take a running leap and roll hard onto the graveled rooftop. Beatrice notices her sweater is torn.
19: All right, listen up. I'm Eric. I'm one of your leaders. If you want to enter Dauntless, this is the way in. And if you don't have the guts to jump, then you don't belong in Dauntless.
5: Is there water at the bottom or something?
19: I guess you'll find out. Or not.
7: We just jumped. They want us to jump again.
19: Well, someone's got to go first. Who's it going to be?
1: The group of new recruits looks around at each other.
13: Me.
1: They all turn to stare at Beatrice as she moves to the front of the initiates. She walks to the edge of the building and peers down through a hole in the low ceiling at the center of the complex and into the gloomy interior. She looks back at Eric, who watches her impassively, before she takes off her sweater.
19: Yes, Stiv, take it off. Put it back on.
1: She hitches up her skirt as she carefully climbs onto the low wall. Her long skirt flaps in the breeze as she stares down into the dark pit.
19: Today, initiate.
1: Beatrice takes a deep breath and closes her eyes before jumping. She plunges through the hole and is caught by a safety net. She looks up through the gap at curious initiates who are peering over the edge of the building. A young man tips her to the border of the net.
20: What, you get pushed?
7: No.
1: He lifts her out.
20: What's your name?
7: It's...
20: Is that a hard one? You can pick a new one if you want, but make it good. You don't get to pick again.
7: Okay. My name's Triss.
20: First jumper, Triss! Welcome to Dauntless.
1: A young initiate falls through the aperture. The group gathers at the base.
20: Dauntless born, go with Lauren, transfer, stay with me. Go.
21: This way.
20: Most of the time I work in intelligence, but during your training, I'll be your instructor. My name's Four.
21: Four, like the number?
20: Exactly like the number.
2: What happened? 1 through 3 were taken?
1: 4 smirks.
20: What's your name?
15: Christina.
1: He walks up close to Christina.
20: Well, Christina, the first lesson you learned from me, if you want to survive here, is keep your mouth shut. Do you understand me?
15: Yes.
20: Good. Follow me.
1: He leads them down a metal spiral staircase and up a low, dark corridor. Triss notices the top of a tattoo on the back of Four's neck that is peeking out from under his collar. He leads the group into a vast cavern filled with light. They stand on the edge of the ledge and look around at the hall filled with other Dauntless faction members. Numerous doorways lead to and away from the hall. Above, the long, low sloping glass roof allows the sun to shine in.
20: This is the pit. Center of life here at Dauntless.
1: Triss looks down at the men and women gathered around a sparring duo and shakes her head while smiling to herself. Four then leads them to a dormitory.
20: You're going to be sleeping here for the next 10 weeks.
22: Girls or boys?
20: Both.
22: Nice. That works.
20: If you like this, you're going to love the bathroom.
15: Great.
1: He shows them a no-frills open bathroom.
22: Oh, okay.
15: Seriously?
23: No other area?
20: You should feel right at home, Kander. Everything out in the open.
23: Is this a joke?
20: Get changed.
24: Right.
23: Shower anyone?
1: Triss slips on a pair of pants under her dress.
22: Nice legs, stiff.
1: The initiates then walk past a furnace and cast their old clothes into the fire. Triss pauses for a moment before throwing the remnants of her past life into the flames. They enter a rowdy mess hall where other members of Dauntless are sitting at long communal tables and eating messily. The new recruits garner a number of curious stares as they walk among the tables and find free seats.
23: Hey, how you doing?
15: Shall we sit there?
1: Christina motions Triss forward, and they take an empty spot next to Four. Triss looks around at the plates of food and daintily serves herself a hamburger patty.
25: Have you never seen a hamburger before?
15: No, I've seen one. I just had never eaten one.
26: Abnegation, eat plain food. Plant-based diet with no sauces and a minimum of seasoning.
25: Which textbook did you swallow?
26: Nice to meet you, too. I'm Will, erudite.
25: Of course you are. No offense, but I'm surprised Abnegation even eats at all. Too selfish, right? No wonder you left.
26: You gotta be pretty self-confident to be friends with a Kander.
25: What is that supposed to mean?
26: You have no filter. You say the first thing that comes into your head.
23: I mean, like you're an idiot?
25: Nice one, Al. At least we tell the truth.
26: Erudite can tell the truth because we have the facts.
23: I don't want to hear about your own factions. You don't let us know.
15: Were you a transfer too? Or Dauntless born?
23: Are you kidding?
15: No.
23: What makes you think you can talk to me?
1: Triss gapes.
15: It must be because you're so approachable.
1: He glares at her. She turns away and nods.
23: Careful.
1: Four takes a sip from his mug and turns to a man who approaches him.
15: You, my friend, have a death wish.
26: You know he was first in his class. They tried to recruit him for leadership twice, but he said no.
1: Four gets up and leaves as the initiates watch him. Dauntless bang their mugs on the tables as a man approaches the railing of a balcony above the dining hall.
12: Initiates, stand.
1: the new members rise.
0: You have chosen to join the warrior faction, tasked with the defense of this city and all its inhabitants. We believe in ordinary acts of bravery, in the courage that drives one person to stand up for another. Respect that. Do us proud.
1: The older members of the faction hoist up the initiates and pass them around. The young men and women clasp hands as they pass each other while they crowd surf. Triss smiles and revels in the attention. The next day, Triss abruptly wakes up as the lights are switched on.
4: I want everyone in the pit. 2 minutes.
1: The trainees enter the pit and assemble before Eric and Four.
4: There are two stages of training. The first is physical. Push your bodies to the breaking point and you'll master the methods of combat. The second is mental. Again, breaking point. You'll face your worst fears and conquer them, unless they get you first. You'll be trained separately from the Dauntless Born, but you'll be ranked together. After initiations, rankings will determine what jobs you move into. Leadership, guarding the fence, or keeping the factionless from killing each other.
6: The rankings will also determine who gets cut.
1: Triss and Christina share a look.
25: Cut?
6: At the end of each stage of training, the lowest ranking initiates will be leaving us.
8: To do what?
6: There's no going home to your families, so you'd live factionless.
8: Why didn't we know that?
6: It's a new rule.
25: A new rule? Somebody should have told us
6: why?
25: That.
6: Would you have chosen differently? Out of fear? I mean, if that's the case, you might as well get out now. If you're really one of us, it won't matter to you that you might fail. Right? You chose us. Now we get to choose you.
1: Four spars with a well-built young man as the initiates look on. He punches the man's throat, avoids an oncoming punch, then trips his opponent. On a roof, the group practices shooting. Triss misses her target repeatedly.
9: Statistically speaking, you should have hit the target at least once by now. Even by accident.
1: Out on a jog, the group stops behind a row of armed Dauntless.
10: Hey. What do you got?
24: Factionless. Not doing anything.
10: Check it out, Stiff. That's gonna be your new family.
1: Triss looks at the squalid conditions.
10: Go say hi.
1: The trainees perform synchronized fight moves in pairs. Eric walks up beside Four.
6: You ready for some real fighting?
4: Not even close.
6: First jumper!
1: Triss looks up.
6: In the ring. Last jumper. Time to fight.
1: A sturdy girl with straight brown hair approaches the ring. She throws Triss a cold glance, then looks at Eric.
25: How long do we fight for?
6: Till one of you can't continue.
4: Or one of you concedes.
6: According to the old rules. The new rules, no one concedes.
4: You really want to lose them all in their first fight?
6: A brave man never surrenders.
4: Lucky for you, those weren't the rules when we fought.
6: You'd be scored on this, so fight hard.
1: Eric gestures at the fighters.
6: Go!
1: Triss's eyes flicker from Eric to the girl, then she mimics the girl's boxing stance. The girl advances on her, and Triss backs away until she steps out of the ring. Triss glances at the group as they stand frozen, watching.
10: Don't be scared, Stiff.
1: Triss steps back into the ring and narrowly misses an attack. Triss receives a blow and stumbles back. She tries to grab the girl's waist, but gets punched in the side several times. The girl punches her in the face, and Triss falls to the ground. Eric gestures pointedly at the girl who deals a final punch to the fallen Triss. Later, Triss holds an ice pack to her face.
19: All right, guys, over here. Listen up.
1: Eric leads them to an electronic board with their names and scores.
19: You know what this board is? It's your life. We grade you every day. If you're still in the red by the end of the first stage, you're out.
1: Triss's name is Red.
7: I'm never gonna make it.
3: Yes, you are.
7: I'm the weakest one here. Then you'll be most improved. And Candor, you're not supposed to lie.
3: I was Candor. And I'm not lying.
5: If they cut me, I think my parents would take me back.
11: No, it doesn't work like that. Even if they wanted to, their faction wouldn't allow it.
7: Even if my parents would take me back, I wouldn't belong there anymore.
3: This is getting depressing.
5: Yeah.
3: You know what we should do? Get tattoos.
1: The group saunters into a tattoo parlor, and Christina picks out a design on a glass template.
14: You know they had a tattoo of your face.
3: You like it?
14: Yeah. Where'd you get it?
3: I don't know. What do you suggest?
14: Anywhere you want.
1: As Triss walks around the parlor, she sees Tori carrying a box of supplies. The woman pauses, then looks away and walks over to a desk where she starts arranging her things. Triss slowly makes her way to Tori's side.
7: You remember me, right? I was just wondering if you could...
3: No. I just do tattoos.
1: Triss looks Tori up and down, then walks away. She returns a moment later, faces Tori's glare with a fake smile, and holds up a tattoo template.
7: I'd like this one. Please.
1: Tori applies a tattoo patch beneath Triss's left collarbone.
7: Can I just ask you?
3: You made a mistake choosing Dauntless. They'll find out about you here.
7: Who? Who will?
3: The people you're a threat to.
7: What people? Who don't listen?
3: The whole society. If you don't fit into a category, they can't control you.
7: I don't get it. I'm Dauntless. I'm going to be Dauntless. I chose Dauntless. For your sake. I hope so.
1: Tori peels away the patch to reveal three birds in flight inked onto Triss's skin. Later, Triss sneaks out of the dorm and practices by herself, throwing her fists against a punching bag. Four watches her improvement as he walks past. At the shooting range, Triss puts bullets in each target. She checks the board to see that she has risen in rank by 6 positions, but still remains in the red zone. Back at the sparring rings, Triss looks down at her bruised knuckles and continues punching. Four walks up behind her.
14: You're weak. You have no muscle. You're never gonna win, not like that.
7: It's good to know.
14: Yep, you have to use your whole body. Keep tension here.
1: He turns her aside by her waist.
14: I'm going offense. You're fast, so you could win if you attack first. If you get inside, you jam to the throat.
16: Four.
14: Keep working.
1: Triss tries to hide a small smile. She watches Four help carry away a wounded fighter, then turns to see the brown-haired girl, Molly, in a ring with Christina. Molly punches Christina down and kicks her.
7: Congress.
1: Eric watches Molly continue her vicious attack. Christina holds up a hand and crawls away.
7: I'm done.
19: You need to stop?
1: Christina nods up at Eric with a bloody nose.
19: Okay. You give your hand.
1: Christina hesitates, then takes Eric's hand and pulls herself up.
2: Thanks.
13: All right, let's everyone take a break.
1: As the group makes their way out, Triss frowns as she notices Eric's hand slowly curling around Christina's back.
19: You, feeling a little better?
7: Yeah, I'm fine.
1: He shoves Christina off of a gangway, catching her by one hand.
19: Grab the rail. Or don't. You got three options. Hang there and I'll forget your cowardice. Fall and die. Or give up. But if you give up, you're out.
1: Christina winces as she hangs off the edge of the metallic rail. Water drips onto the rail and her hands from above.
7: Come on, Chris.
1: Eric looks daggers at Triss. Christina's fingers begin to slacken as she loses her grip.
19: Time.
1: Triss and another initiate pull Christina back up, and she falls weakly into Triss's arms, shaking with sobs.
19: Dauntless, never give up.
1: The group rides a train.
24: As Dauntless, we fight to protect every life inside the fence without fail. That's why we train you the way we do. To teach you not to give up.
1: Four's eyes meet Triss's.
24: And to find out who has what it takes.
1: The train stops at the outer city wall.
24: You know, it's been quiet out there for years. That could change at any moment. So we have to be ready for everything.
1: The train stops and the group piles out, walking toward the protective border. They walk up a metallic staircase and gaze out at the fields that stretch out into the horizon.
7: What's out there? Monsters.
13: Amity Farms.
7: No, I know, but beyond that.
17: Places that never recovered from the war.
7: Do you know?
17: Let's just say they built the fence for a reason.
1: Electric cables run along the length of the wall. Back inside, the trainees throw knives at wooden targets. Several knives bounce off the walls and clatter to the floor. Three knives have lodged themselves into the center of Triss's target.
25: Good at this.
1: One of Al's knives skids along the floor.
19: That was pathetic.
17: It slipped.
19: Well, go get it.
17: What, while they're throwing?
19: Are you afraid?
17: We're getting stabbed by an airborne knife, yeah.
19: Everybody stop. Stand in front of the target.
1: Al clenches his jaw and hesitantly walks to stand in front of his target.
19: Four, give me a hand here. You're gonna stand there while he throws those knives. And if I see you flinch, you're out. One thing you will learn here is that orders are not optional.
1: Four picks up a few knives from a table and readies himself, tossing one in his hand. Al hangs his head. With his lips tightly pursed, Four raises his right hand.
7: Stop.
1: Everyone turns to look at Triss.
7: Anyone can stand in front of a target, it doesn't prove anything.
19: Then it should be easy for you to take his place.
1: Triss exchanges places with Al.
19: Same rules apply.
1: Four's knife lands near Triss's right hip.
19: Oh, come on, Four.
1: Triss bites her lower lip. In one swift motion, Four throws again. This time, it lands to the left of Triss's head.
19: We can get closer than that.
14: You want me to give her a little trim?
19: Yeah, maybe just a little off the top.
1: Triss's eyes widen as she stares at Four. The knife lands close above her head. The last knife grazes her right ear.
19: Points for bravery, Stiff. But not as many as you just lost for opening your mouth.
1: Eric walks closer and narrows his eyes.
19: You watch yourself. We train soldiers, not rebels. All right, we're done for today. Get out.
1: Triss looks at Four's back as he heads to the table.
2: You all right?
7: You cut me.
2: I meant to.
7: You meant to?
2: I think he was going to let you off without a scratch. I'd still be standing there if I hadn't hit you.
7: So am I supposed to thank you?
1: He looks at her.
2: You're supposed to be smart. If I wanted to hurt you, I would have.
1: Four gives her one last look and struts away. Later, her comrades' faces light up as Triss enters the dorm.
15: Do have a death wish.
9: I can't believe you said that to Eric. You're the only one who's ever stood up to him.
15: Look at your ear. Let's get you cleaned up.
7: Hey, Triss.
1: Molly.
7: That was cool. Thanks.
19: Wow. Impressive, Stiff. Congrats.
9: Shut up.
19: What? Hey, you're famous now. I mean, not because of the thing with Eric. Yeah, you're in the news. Yeah, listen. The recent transfers of Beatrice and Caleb Pryor, children of Andrew Pryor, call in to question the soundness of Abnegation's teachings and values. What prompted them to leave? Perhaps the answer lies in the corrupted ideal of an entire faction, the theft of resources, the general incompetence, the abuse of their children. Did they beat you, like Marcus Eaton's kid?
7: They didn't beat anyone. They're good people.
19: Right. And that's why you left?
1: Triss rolls her eyes and leaves with Al, Will, and Christina.
19: Is it something I said?
7: He's an idiot. Yeah, it's okay.
1: They walk into a hallway patrolled by armed guards and see Janine Matthews accompanied by a large escort.
9: What's she doing in Dallas?
1: Janine notices Triss and stops.
18: Pryor. You're Andrew Pryor's daughter, aren't you? Beatrice.
7: It's just Triss. No.
18: Triss, I like that.
1: Janine moves aside the neck of Triss's shirt and examines her tattoo.
18: You made an impressive choice, Triss, despite your parents and your test result.
7: You've seen my test result?
18: Of course. I'm glad you were smart enough to know your own mind. Let me know if you ever need anything.
1: A guard slides open a heavy metallic door, and Janine and her escort walk through. Triss watches them leave.
15: That was weird.
17: What do you think is going on?
9: I bet they're hunting divergence. That's all they talk about at Erudite these days.
17: Wait, divergence are real?
15: Come on, Al.
1: Triss checks the board to find that she is now at the top of the red zoners while Peter has the overall lead.
19: First fight, Peter versus Triss.
1: Peter enters the ring.
15: It's Eric. He's just trying to get back at you.
1: Four grabs Triss's arm as she passes him.
14: Hey.
7: What?
14: Remember what I said about attack? First shot, right to the throat. And you watch him. He steps before he punches. All right?
1: She enters the ring and faces Peter.
19: All right there, Stiff? You look like you're about to cry. I might take it easy on you if you cry.
15: Come on, Triss.
1: He slowly approaches her and lunges forward. She dodges the blow, jabs his throat, and punches his arm. She then sidesteps another assault. Peter fends off her attack and strikes her viciously as she stumbles away from him. She grabs him in a shoulder lock, kneeing him in the stomach, but he boxes her kidneys and throws her to the ground.
19: Get up. Come on, stop playing with each other.
1: Triss stands. He punches her, knocking her to the floor. Her vision blurs as she watches Four walk away. Eric glances up at Peter, who then kicks Trish unconscious. Strands of hair gleam in the light as they fall. Triss's mother runs a comb through her hair. Her expression is calm as she attends to her daughter. The sun shines through an open window, casting a halo around the room. Triss slowly opens her eyes. Her vision starts to focus as she looks up at a bright fluorescent light and overhead fan. She notices Christina sitting on the side of her bed as Will stands nearby.
25: Wow, you look bad.
1: She smiles weakly.
7: How long have I been here?
9: About a day.
7: A day? Have you seen the scoreboard? Where am I?
25: You're below the line.
7: Why are you wearing those vests?
1: Christina and Will exchange glances.
9: War games.
25: Whoa, what are you doing?
7: I'm coming.
25: You can't.
9: Eric says you're done.
25: What?
9: He said you were out. Your father's on the council, Triss. Maybe they'll make an exception and let you go home.
25: I'm sorry, Triss.
9: We gotta go. We're gonna miss the train.
1: Christina leans forward and hugs Triss. Will bends and grasps her arm. She bites her lower lip as she watches them go, her eyes glistening with moisture. The train departs the station. As it pulls out, Triss emerges from the building and charges toward it. Four stands at the open carriage door and watches her. She slowly gains ground and reaches the last car. Four leans down and offers her his hand.
7: Thanks.
1: Christina, Will, and Al walk up to her just before Eric notices Triss.
25: Hi.
7: Hi.
9: What are you doing here?
7: I just figured that I had to make it.
19: Who let you out?
7: I did.
19: You did?
1: Four watches the confrontation.
19: Okay.
1: Eric stares at Al and Triss before walking away. Four looks at Triss and smirks. Later, Four and Eric throw two bundles to the ground and unravel them to reveal an array of dart guns.
0: The game's simple. It's like capture the flag.
19: Weapon of choice.
7: Call it a gun.
19: No.
1: Eric shoots Molly in the thigh and she collapses. He pulls out the dart and holds it up.
19: Neurostim dart. Simulates the pain of a real gunshot wound. Only lasts a couple minutes. Two teams, Four and our captains.
0: You pick first.
19: Okay. Edward.
0: I'll take the stiff.
19: Oh, picking the weak ones. You got someone to blame when you lose.
0: Something like that.
1: Four's group jogs through an abandoned amusement park. They stop.
25: Hugo.
12: They must have gone to the end.
1: Four unfurls a glowing orange flag.
0: Yeah. All right, lights off. Gather around, come on.
20: Okay, what's your strategy?
21: We can hide the flag well enough so they can't find
20: it. Just send out a team to scout the location, see if we can find their flag.
22: I say we blitz them. Just beat them with sheer force.
23: That's the best way to lose quickly.
26: They can come to us,
22: they won't
26: take them out. We don't know where they are.
25: Okay, we split into two groups, defense and offense.
22: Who puts you in charge?
25: Someone has to make a decision.
22: We need to be more aggressive.
1: Triss walks away from the group and stands under a large Ferris wheel before climbing the ladder on the side of the ride's support beams.
14: Not gonna jump, are you?

0: starts to fall. Four grabs her around the waist and helps her back onto the ladder. She looks down at the long drop to the bottom.
1: You good? You okay?
2: Yeah, I'm fine.
0: Tris continues as Four glances down.
1: This is high enough.
2: No, we need to go higher. You all right?
0: She looks down at him.
2: You're afraid of heights.
1: Everyone's afraid of something.
2: I didn't think you were afraid of anything.
0: Four follows her up to the pivot of the Ferris wheel.
1: Come on, Tris.
0: She then starts to climb one of the spokes of the ride.
1: Really? Are you even human?
0: She heaves herself up to a vantage point and surveys the landscape as Four reluctantly joins her.
2: This isn't so bad.
0: Tris notices the opponent's flag glowing from inside a tall tower.
2: Look. There it is.
1: All right, what's your plan?
3: Okay, split into two groups. We'll go up the side and the rest of you engage Eric.
0: The main group advances on one side of the building as a smaller splinter group makes their way along the other side.
4: I can see
5: him! Go!
6: Light him up!
0: A flare is thrown out to illuminate the darkness as the main group engages their enemy.
4: I'm gonna move in closer!
1: On me. Go.
0: Four's group takes shelter behind large steel containers and avoids the main battle as they attempt to make their way around the others.
1: Go.
3: Christina, let's go.
4: Get him!
0: Tris and Christina break away as Four and Will join the battle. The women hide behind the metal structures as an opponent darts across their path. Christina emerges from hiding and is confronted by Peter.
7: Tell me if this hurts.
2: You tell me.
0: Tris shoots Peter.
8: Bitch!
9: Asshole.
0: Christina also shoots him.
9: That was awesome.
0: Four intercepts Eric and two adversaries. Four uses one of the men as a shield as Eric shoots at him. He darts under cover and they exchange fire. Four targets Eric's exposed leg and then fires into his chest as Eric topples over. Eric lies on the ground. He pulls the dart out of his chest. Tris and Christina enter the tower.
9: Go, Tris. I'll guard.
0: Tris heads up the staircase and opens the hatch to the tower room. She and Molly fire wildly at each other until they run out of ammunition. Tris heaves herself into the room and the two women start to fight. Tris manages to knock Molly to the ground. Tris grabs the opponent's green glowing flag and waves it. Christina joins her. Smiling, they both shake the flag in celebration. After the battle, a man jogs up to Tris.
10: Hey, Tris.
2: Yeah?
10: Come with us.
2: Where are you going? I'll give it
10: back. Shortcut back. A little initiation ritual, Dauntless style.
0: A group of Dauntless climb up a stairwell and emerge at the top of a very tall building. Tris pauses to catch her breath. She approaches the edge of the building. She looks out at the city spread beneath them. The building towers above its surroundings. A line is attached to the side of the structure and slopes towards the ground. A couple of men tether a Dauntless man to the zip line and cast him off.
10: All right, you good?
4: Good.
2: Yeah, go, go.
4: Hang tight.
11: Bye, baby.
10: You're up.
4: All right, do it.

0: Triss takes the offered hand and climbs onto the low wall.
1: Go for it! Do it, Triss!
0: They secure her horizontally, face first, in the harness.
2: Don't forget to pull the brake at the bottom.
3: Okay.
2: Ready? Harness is good.
1: All right.
0: She descends rapidly, flying past the streets and buildings below her. She looks up as she approaches two skyscrapers. She stretches her arms out to her sides. Triss dashes past one building, and the ride takes her very close to the next skyscraper. She reaches out to her reflection in the glass of the tall structure. Then it takes her past the Ferris wheel and abandoned amusement park. She holds her limbs close as the zip line passes through the mangled remains of another building before it narrowly dodges an electric structure. The ride takes her into a steep dive and then levels out near the ground as she continues to careen through the streets towards a bright X on a wall. Triss struggles to reach for the brake handle dangling behind her. She manages to grab it and yanks hard. She stops a hair's breadth from the wall. Triss accompanies her teammates into the pit where the rest of Dauntless are socializing and drinking. Four turns as the group approaches.
4: Triss!
0: She stops as the rest of the group continues. Four walks up to her.
5: Hey.
3: Hey.
5: Congratulations.
3: Thanks.
5: You know, I wanted to say that you were really good tonight. You were brave.
3: Yeah.
0: He licks his lips and looks away.
5: Anyway, you should get back to your friends.
3: Okay.
0: She watches him return to his comrades with a small smile before leaving with hands in her pockets and a small skip in her step. Later, the Dauntless leader addresses the crowd.
6: If you're ranked above the red line, you'll move on to the second stage of training. If you're below it, we'll waste no more time on you. Here are your rankings.
0: The names and ranking appear on an overhead screen. Peter is placed second, Will is seventh, and Christina ninth.
2: Nice.
4: You made it!
3: You made it, Triss!
0: Triss is 20th and Al is 21st, the last ones above the red line. The next day in a warehouse, people load trucks with sacks of supplies. Triss and Christina carry bags from the warehouse to a transport vehicle.
3: There you go. So we passed the first stage of training, and this is our reward.
4: Toss it up.
3: Glamorous.
0: Triss climbs onto a platform and reaches for a sack when she sees a reflection on the material. She squints as she looks up. Light gleams from between packages in the warehouse. The light stops and she notices movement in the gap. Triss looks around before slowly making her way into the warehouse. She walks among the stacks of supplies when suddenly a hand grabs her shoulder.
3: Mom?
0: Her mother pulls her into a tight embrace.
7: What are you doing here?
8: I knew they'd assign you here sooner or later.
7: Look at you. God, you're so strong and beautiful. Mom, you can't be here.
8: I know, but you're in danger.
7: What?
8: I have to ask you something. You weren't sick the day you took your aptitude test, were you?
7: Why?
8: What were your test results? I mean, it's okay. You can tell me.
0: Triss shakes her head.
7: They were inconclusive.
8: Divergent. You can't tell anyone. You can't tell your friends, your instructors. You can't trust anyone. People have always been so threatened by divergence. But now Arietta is looking for them everywhere. They're actively seeking them out.
7: Why? Well, what am I?
8: You don't conform. Your mind works in a million different ways. They're scared of you. Stage 2 of training is where you are most at risk. They're going to get inside your head and watch how you respond to fear. But you can pass. You can make it through Dauntless. I have seen it before.
7: How do you know so much about this? About Dauntless?
8: Never mind about me. Do not let them know who you are.
7: Wait. Are you Dauntless?
8: Listen.
9: Hey! What are you doing?
0: Triss looks around, but her mother has disappeared.
9: Truck's loaded. Let's go.
0: Later, Triss bounces her leg as she sits with arms folded in a waiting room along with Christina and other Dauntless members. A door opens. A shivering Molly is escorted out by 2 helpers.
7: What did they do to her?
5: Triss.
0: Triss gets up and enters the room as 4 holds the door open for her. The chamber is sparsely furnished with a reclining chair in the middle and a monitoring device nearby.
5: Take a seat.
10: I'm going to inject you with a serum that stimulates part of your brain that processes fear.
7: Great.
10: It induces a hallucination, and then transmitters in the serum allow me to see the images in your mind.
7: You can see inside my mind?
10: Mm-hmm. Okay.
0: She glances up at him as he gently brushes a lock of hair away from her neck. She winces as he inserts the needle into her neck.
10: Now you're going to be facing your worst fears, Triss. Most people have 10 to 15 really bad ones. You have to calm yourself, slow your heart rate and your breathing, and deal with what's in front of you. Be brave.
0: Her eyes flutter close. She awakens to find herself outside the protective fence of the city. Dark clouds gather in the distance, and the ruins of a cargo ship dominate the landscape. Suddenly, a patch of earth bursts into flames. Triss folds her arms around herself when she suddenly notices a flock of crows wheeling in the sky. The crows begin to dive towards her. She starts to run to the wall. The ground beneath her feet becomes swampy and her feet get stuck in the glue-like mud. Triss struggles to escape as the stream of birds begins to attack her. They circle around her, pecking and clawing at her face as she tries to fight them off in vain. Triss collapses under the assault. She lies near a puddle in which she can see her reflection.
7: This isn't real.
0: She slides into the puddle and into an underground pool of water. She swims beneath the tangled roots and vegetation before suddenly waking up.
10: It's all right. You okay?
0: Triss holds her head in her hands and leans forward with her elbows on her knees as 4 checks the monitor. She then stands and leans against the wall next to 4.
10: How long do you think you're in the hallucination, Triss?
7: 20 minutes.
10: 3. 4 times faster than the average. I've never seen anyone do that well the first time. How'd you get rid of the birds? The image wasn't clear.
7: I just went into the water.
10: Well, next time it'll be a lot easier.
7: I have to do that again?
10: Yeah, you have to practice several times before the final, but you're natural. You got nothing to worry about.
11: My whole body was covered in these little insects. They were in my ears and in my throat. I couldn't breathe.
10: Yeah, I heard about this guy like 2 years ago. So panicked, he had a heart attack in his chair and he almost died.
11: What?
5: Yeah, so we got that to look forward to, right?
11: You didn't seem to have any problem at all.
7: Me? No, no, my God, it was awful.
10: Oh, come on, no one even came close to your time. You were amazing.
12: Yeah, what's amazing is that she's gonna knock you right out of Dauntless.
10: She's not gonna knock me out of Dauntless.
12: Look, she's gone from being the worst to one of the best. Somebody's gotta take her place at the bottom. Who's it gonna be? You.
11: Do you ever stop talking?
12: I just wanna know how she does it. What's your trick?
7: I don't have a trick.
12: Nobody gets through it that fast. Why don't you tell us how you do it? At least tell your friends.
10: What's he talking about? Is there some way to make it easier?
7: No.
13: Her friends exchange glances.
7: No, I'm not doing anything.
13: Tris jogs into the pit and sees a group of her friends. She tries to join them, but slams into a transparent barrier. They smirk and laugh at her as she places her palms on the divider. She looks down and notices that water is starting to fill a glass box that she is trapped in.
7: Hey! Hey!
13: Tris tries to break the glass as the cell gradually fills with liquid. She tries to kick the walls down to no avail. She takes a deep breath as the water completely fills the case. She sinks underwater and notices her reflection in the glass.
7: This isn't real.
13: She taps the wall with her finger and the glass starts to break. Fissures snake across the surface and the wall shatters. She sits upright in the reclining chair as she wakes up.
5: How'd you do that?
7: What?
5: How'd you break the glass?
7: I don't know. Just did it.
5: You just did it?
13: A smile flicks across his face. He furrows his brows and sits down next to her as he steadily watches her.
5: What were your test results? Your aptitude test.
7: Abnegation.
5: I don't think so.
7: What?
5: I think you're lying to me.
7: Why would I lie to you?
13: He leans forward.
5: I'm gonna ask you one more time. What were your test results?
13: She shakes her head.
7: Abnegation.
5: Fine, you're free to go.
13: He returns his attention to the monitor as she leaves.
5: Tris? Just so you know, Dauntless don't break the glass like that.
13: Tris sits opposite Tori.
8: My brother was like you. During the second stage, he got good really fast. Last day of the simulations, one of the Dauntless leaders came to watch him. The next morning, we found his body at the bottom of the chasm. They got rid of him.
7: Who did?
8: Dauntless leadership. You can't let them find out about you.
7: And what if they already know?
8: Then you're already dead.
13: She bursts through the doors of the faction compound and walks away. She looks back for a moment before getting on the train heading to the city. People in blue business suits glance at Tris as she walks on a path through manicured lawns beside a glass-domed structure. She walks down a glass corridor and enters the domed building.
9: Hey, Tris.
13: Caleb walks up to her and she hugs him. After a moment, he gently pulls away.
9: What are you doing here?
7: I'm in trouble.
13: He leads her away to a quiet part of the room.
9: What happened?
7: I'm not going to make it in Tomas. I don't fit in there.
9: You have to fit in there.
7: I can't.
13: She looks deep into his eyes.
7: I'm not like them.
9: I mean, who is? They're crazy.
7: Maybe I can go back to abnegation.
9: You can't go back.
7: I know, but...
9: I'm never going to let you do that.
7: Who?
9: Erudite. They're not going to let abnegation break any more rules.
7: They actually think that they're running the government now?
9: They might be soon.
7: Wait, really?
9: Erudite should be in charge. Certainly not abnegation.
7: Wait, hold on. Caleb, how can you say that?
9: It's what all the other factions want now that abnegation failed.
7: No. That's just what they're telling you
9: here. It's true.
7: It's not true. It's not. There are liars here. There are people who know how to manipulate you. You need to understand that.
9: Beatrice. I think you should go.
13: Her eyes tear up.
7: Faction before blood. Yeah?
13: She purses her lips and walks away.
7: Got it.
13: As Triss descends a staircase, two men try to stop her. One man places a restraining hand on her shoulder before she punches him.
9: I need you to come with me.
14: Stop! Are you all right?
13: It's Janine.
7: Yeah, I'm fine.
13: As Triss follows Janine, she looks down into another room where men are being tested and monitored by scientists. Janine walks up to two chairs and motions to Triss. They sit opposite each other.
8: Please sit down.
13: An attendant pours a beverage into two cups.
7: Thank you.
8: I'm glad you came here today.
7: You are?
8: Are you happy with your new faction?
7: Yeah.
8: But you came to see your brother.
7: I just wanted to talk to him.
8: Have you seen your parents?
7: No.
8: It's hard to let go. Faction before blood. It's an important ideal, but sometimes difficult to fulfill. It goes against our fundamental human nature. But that's exactly the weakness we need to overcome.
7: You think that human nature is a weakness?
8: I think human nature is the enemy. It's human nature to keep secrets, to lie, to steal. And I want to eradicate that. That's how we'll maintain a stable, peaceful society. You would help me with that, wouldn't you?
7: How would I help you?
8: You're aware that abnegation is undermining the faction system. They're breaking laws, harboring divergence.
7: No, I didn't know that. But if that's true, then I'm glad that I left.
8: See, I need to know that I can count on you to enforce the law. Even if it's been broken by someone close to you. Someone you care about.
7: Of course.
8: Good. And I'll have my car take you back to Dauntless.
13: The sun is set and the streets are empty as a lone black car carries Triss back to her faction's headquarters. She sits with hands clasped in front of her. In the complex, she walks down the metal spiral staircase. She travels down the underground corridor. She pauses for a moment when suddenly three masked men pounce on her. One assailant keeps his hand over her mouth as she struggles violently. They drag her towards the bridge spanning the deep chasm. They try to push her over the ledge and into the abyss. Triss pulls the mask off one of her assaulters, revealing Al's face. She stares at him in shock.
15: Come on, get her over! Come on, do it! Do it!
16: Hey!
13: Four appears on the scene and swiftly incapacitates her attackers as she hides behind a corner.
15: Come on.
13: As the men writhe on the ground, he walks up to her and escorts her away from the scene.
10: You all right? Come on. Let's go.
13: She sits on a bed, staring into the distance. Her knuckles are bruised and her tank top is torn. She turns as Four approaches with a sweater.
10: Here, put this on.
7: Thank you.
10: You'll be safe here.
13: As she dons the sweater, he crouches in front of her and dabs at her bloodied knuckles with a damp towel. She places her hand on his.
7: Sorry.
13: She shakes her head as he carefully cleans her cuts.
7: I can't believe Al.
10: You're moving up through the ranks and he's failing. It makes him hate himself and makes him hate you. He's just afraid.
7: Everyone's afraid.
10: I know, but fear does something strange to people like Al. But not you. Fear doesn't shut you down and wakes you up. I've seen it.
13: She opens her mouth and closes it. He stands and looks down at her.
10: You should lie down. Get some sleep.
7: Yeah.
10: I'll take the floor.
13: The next morning, Triss sleeps in the large bed with a blanket around her. She wakes up and looks around her at the empty room as sunlight pours in through a row of windows. She sits on the edge of the bed as Four enters the chamber.
10: How you feeling?
7: Better.
10: Good. Where'd you go yesterday?
7: To see my brother.
10: It's getting a little boring for you here, is it?
7: My brother said that he thinks Erudite is planning to overthrow Abnegation. Do you think they could do that?
10: Yeah, I do. I think it's possible. Depends how far they're willing to go.
7: Worried about my parents.
13: He looks down and then back up at her.
10: Yeah. I think you got other things you need to worry about. Don't you?
7: Yeah. I should go.
13: She gets up and exits the bedroom. In the dining hall, she finds Christina and slides into an empty seat next to her.
16: Is that your sweater?
7: No.
16: So what happened to you last night?
10: Triss, can I talk to you for a second?
13: It's Al.
10: Please, I just wanted to say that I'm sorry. I don't know what's wrong with me. Please, can you ever forgive me?
7: If you ever come close to me again, I will kill you.
10: Triss.
7: You need to stay away from me. You are a coward.
13: Tears pool in her eyes. Al sniffs and walks away from the hall. Triss turns back to her friend as her face crumples. Christina, Will, and Triss are in their dorm.
16: I just can't believe he would do that. It's not like him at all.
10: No, let's go. What's that?
13: They run out into a hall where men are heaving a body out of a pit as a crowd gathers around.
7: Oh my God.
10: Guess he just jumped.
13: Al's lifeless body lies on the floor, his forehead caked with blood. Triss stares at the corpse with wide eyes. Later, Four intercepts Triss in the corridor.
10: Triss. Triss.
7: Leave me alone.
10: I'm sorry about Al.
7: It's my fault that he's dead.
10: No, it's not because of you. He made his own choice. He would have been fashionless. He was not going to pass that final test.
7: Neither am I.
10: Why do you say that?
13: Triss turns to look Four in the eyes.
7: You know why.
13: Four nods.
7: And as soon as all the others find out, they're gonna kill me.
10: I'm not gonna let that happen.
13: He leads Triss to a room. It's the same room where they learn to master their fear.
10: Shut the door. You're gonna practice.
7: In my fear landscape?
17: No, in mine.
10: We go in together.
7: Have you ever done this before?
10: No, I haven't.
7: Are you sure you want to?
10: Why wouldn't I?
7: I don't know. I mean, you haven't told me anything about yourself, and now you just want to let me inside of your head.
10: Aren't you afraid of that?
7: You're not?
10: No.
13: He injects himself in the neck before doing the same to Triss. He then places an electrode on her temple as the both of them lean back in the chair. They close their eyes. When she opens her eyes, she finds Four and herself in the middle of a narrow bridge formed by a row of pipes that stretches between two tall skyscrapers.
7: Fear of heights. Not surprising.
13: She stands up and looks down.
7: It's not real. We could just jump.
17: No.
18: The Virgin would jump. Dauntless would get to that building. If you want to pass, if you want to avoid discovery, you have to do everything the way a Dauntless would do it. You have to find some tool, some method to survive.
13: Triss follows Four as he makes his way across the makeshift bridge to one of the buildings and leaps onto the ledge of a window. They clamber into the vent and enter a chamber with no exit. When they turn to leave, the entrance appears sealed. The walls of the room start to close in.
18: Fear of confinement. You have to find a way of stopping it. What would a Dauntless do? Good.
13: Triss picks up metal pieces and tries to slide it under the advancing wall.
18: Take your time. I'm just enjoying myself in the shrinking box.
13: The wall stops its progress as the nails get lodged under it. The duo then finds themselves in a large hall. Four picks a gun off a table.
18: As a Dauntless soldier, you have to follow orders you don't always agree with.
13: He stands in front of a girl tied to a chair.
7: Who is she?
13: He walks up to the captive.
18: She's an innocent. I have to kill her.
13: He raises the firearm to the girl's head and cocks the gun. Her features morph into Triss's face.
18: But I can never do it. Unless I look away.
13: Four closes his eyes and turns his head. He walks away from the prone body through a doorway and into a small room with Triss.
7: Why are we in abnegation?
10: Your last fear is your worst fear. It lives in the deepest part of your mind.
13: Four and Triss keep their eyes fixed on a staircase as Marcus descends with a belt in his hand.
7: Marcus had a son. What was his name?
19: Tobias. Tobias.
13: Multiple images of Marcus manifest.
19: Tobias. Tobias.
13: They begin to converge on Four.
19: Tobias, just trying to help you. Be better.
13: Marcus moves to strike Four.
7: No!
13: Triss blocks the approaching Marcus, but she's thrown aside. Four strikes Marcus, and all the Marcuses fall down. Triss and Four wake up. Triss spins to stare at Four, who detaches the electrode from her temple. Four leans on the railing of a balcony outside his room. Triss trails her hand on the banister as she slowly walks to him and gives him a small smile.
7: Four. Four fears.
10: Four then, four now. I keep going in there, but I don't think you're able to lose them.
13: Together, they look out at the spectacular city skyline. She turns and notices the top of the tattoo on his shoulder.
7: Can I ask you something?
10: Sure.
7: What's your tattoo?
13: He grins at her.
10: You want to see it?
13: Triss nods. Four straightens, removes his shirt, and turns his back to her. The entire surface is covered with a large tattoo.
7: It's amazing.
13: Metal-like wings frame a column of the faction's symbols. Flames of Dauntless, clasped hands of Abnegation, the scales of Candor, the eye of Erudite, and the tree of Amity.
7: The factions.
13: She runs her hand down his back.
7: Why do you evolve them?
10: I don't want to be just one thing. I can't be. I want to be brave. And I want to be selfless, intelligent, and honest, and kind. Well, I'm still working on kind.
13: Four leans in and kisses Triss. His hands frame her face and then move to her lower back, pulling her closer to him. Her hands move to the back of his neck before she interrupts the kiss by placing her thumb on his mouth. Their foreheads touch, and she smiles at him while biting on her lower lip.
7: I don't want to go too fast.
10: It's okay. I've already got my spot on the floor.
13: Morning. Four sits on the bed beside Triss, who is fast asleep. She wakes up as he strokes her side. She smiles and places her hand on top of his.
7: Morning.
10: Hey. Come on, I'm going to show you something.
13: He leads her onto the terrace of a building and to the edge of a low wall. He points out to a supply truck being unloaded.
10: Look.
7: Erudite.
10: Yeah. They're here every morning. I've been watching them for weeks.
7: What are they doing at Dauntless?
10: Loading in supplies, computers, and these.
13: He shows her a glass vial.
7: What is it?
10: I think it's some kind of cognitive transmitter. You inject it like a serum.
7: Why?
10: It's supposed to make you more susceptible to suggestion, but as many as they have, they could create an army.
13: She glances back at the supply truck and then stares at Four.
20: Attention. All initiates report for final testing. All initiates report for final testing.
13: Four places a hand on her shoulder.
10: You're ready. You can do this.
13: People mill around the edges of a circular building with a high dome as Triss enters the hall accompanied by Tori. A single reclining chair is placed in the middle of the chamber. The head of Dauntless, Eric and Janine, along with a group of Erudite, watch her closely.
10: We can see your hallucinations on the screen. So you get past your fears the way the Dauntless would. But do it quickly.
7: Right. If I'm too good, then they'll kill me. And if I'm too slow, then I'll die.
10: Right. Good luck.
13: She approaches the chair and lies down as Tori walks up to her.
8: Triss. I hope you make it.
13: Triss is injected with the serum. She lies back and closes her eyes. Once again, Triss finds herself outside the protective walls of the city. The flock of crows begins their assault, and her feet are trapped in the swampy earth as she tries to flee. She changes direction and heads to the patch of ground that is on fire. The examiners watch as she picks up a flaming branch and brandishes it at the attacking birds. With the birds gone, she now finds her hands bound and her body tied to a pole in the middle of the flames. As the flames lick at her feet, she holds her hands over the fire and allows the heat to burn the ropes binding her. She rushes to a puddle and plunges her hands into the water. She looks up to see herself trapped in the glass box that is rapidly filling with water. She places her palms on the wall. In reality, Janine watches as Triss starts to breathe rapidly. Back in the hallucination, Triss removes her jacket and dives down to the water inlet and stuffs her jacket into it, blocking the flow. Triss opens her eyes and finds herself in Four's room. He walks up to her and kisses her passionately.
10: Congratulations.
13: He then throws her onto the bed and climbs on top of her, pinning her down.
8: Four. Stop. Four.
10: Aren't you dauntless?
13: She knees him in the groin. She wakes up in the chamber and looks around at the crowd. Four walks up to her.
8: Please tell me that you were watching that.
10: You feel better if I said no?
8: You did well. Now, one final test.
13: Janine hands Triss a gun as her parents and Caleb stand in front of her.
8: You know what to do. What? If you want to be dauntless. No. Do it.
13: She turns to her family and raises the weapon. She wakes.
10: You're right.
13: Janine looks over at Triss and smiles.
10: It all look good to me, okay? Come on, let's go.
1: Congratulations. New members of Dauntless.
13: Yeah! Triss celebrates with her friends.
8: What's going on?
1: All right, listen up. Before you leave tonight, I want you all in four lines. Everyone gets a tracking device. Don't ask questions, just a precaution.
13: A woman injects a line of Dauntless.
8: Do you see four?
21: No.
22: What's going on?
8: Oh my God.
23: Congratulations. You should be first in line, but I'll make it easy for you.
13: A man walks up behind her and injects Triss.
23: Looks like a bitch, huh? But now you're really one of us.
13: Later, Triss wakes up in her dorm. She looks around as her teammates mechanically get dressed.
7: Hey, what's...
13: Christina frowns as she stands and looks down at Triss, who quickly gets out of bed. Triss holds her neck where she was injected earlier.
7: Oh my God.
13: She quickly puts on her gear and the whole group troops into the pit where other Dauntless are assembled in lines. Eric and the Dauntless leadership supervise.
2: They can see and hear us. They just don't process it the same way. The commands come in through the transmitter.
13: With blind obedience, the soldiers pick up their guns in unison and march on. A man with a tattoo on his forehead appears unaffected.
6: What's going on? What are we doing?
13: He looks around and walks across the hall, catching the leader's attention.
2: Divergent.
13: Eric walks up to the Divergent.
23: Hey. Everything's fine. There's nothing to worry about.
13: Eric shoots the man in the head. Triss stares fixedly ahead. Armed Dauntless members board the train. Rows of soldiers stand in neat lines with vacant expressions on their faces. Triss looks ahead and spots the back of Four's head. She slowly moves forward and stands next to Christina. Triss looks sideways at her friend, who makes no response. She once again takes a step forward past a man with numerous facial piercings who glances at her but makes no other gesture. She sidles up next to Four and looks at his face. He wears the same blank expression as the others. Four slowly moves his hand and grasps hers, their fingers intertwine.

0: The train pulls into a station and the soldiers disembark and march into the city. A seemingly endless mass of troops moves down the street with weapons at the ready. The army moves up a small slope toward the living quarters of the Abnegation faction. They enter the unarmed faction's compound. Panicked residents start to flee at the sight of the armed men and women as the troops start to disperse through the living quarters and raid houses. People are dragged out of their homes and herded away.
1: You need to find my parents.
2: That's right.
3: I'm just asking.
4: Hey,
0: a man is killed.
5: Just keep moving. Where's your house?
6: We are looking for information. All houses are reserved. Do not resist. You will not be hurt.
0: Triss walks past the dead body. She enters her house with four and searches the rooms.
7: Mom? Dad?
5: Where would they have gone?
1: I don't know.
0: Four and Triss exit the house and rejoin the other troops. Eric and the dauntless leader stroll past the row of soldiers. Eric stands in front of Four, who halts and keeps his face blank.
8: Legendary Four. Mindless drone. You were first in your class, now you're nothing.
0: Four blinks and clenches his jaw, which causes Eric to look back. Eric slowly walks back to confront Four.
5: What? Think he might be?
8: There's one way to find out. Say goodbye, asshole.
1: Goodbye.
5: Move when you die.
8: The stiff? Two stiffs. Two dead stiffs.
9: You can't let a single divergence slip through. This is what happens.
8: She's not gonna shoot me.
1: I think you might be overestimating my character.
0: She shoots Eric in the leg. Four punches the dauntless leader, who recovers quickly and fires at Triss, hitting her in the arm as they try to flee.
5: You're it.
10: Don't move.
5: Drop your weapons.
0: The captured duo is led by armed guards into a room. Janine and a group of erudite are examining data and files. She stops and walks over to the captives.
11: Tobias Eaton. And you, Beatrice. I thought it was intellect I was sensing in you.
5: Maybe you're not as smart as you think you are.
1: Why are you attacking all these innocent people?
11: Innocent people? Abnegation, if left unchecked, will destroy the faction system. Same can be said of both of you. Somebody has to stop you. If we don't, peace will be lost.
5: It's already been lost. You destroyed it.
11: Human nature destroyed it. Those of us with the vision to see that are called upon to protect the rest. We will restore the peace. And this time it will last.
1: And what if you're wrong?
0: Janine steps up to Four and examines him.
11: Bring him with us.
0: She presses Triss's wound.
11: She's injured. Any results would be unclear. You can get rid of her.
5: All right.
0: Four assaults his guard and grabs hold of Janine's jacket as soldiers rush to intercept him. Janine exits the house and straightens her collar. The erudite leader walks toward a silver car as Four is dragged behind her and Triss is escorted behind the house. Four struggles as they bundle him into the vehicle. Triss is taken to an isolated lane facing a field and forced to her knees. She looks down at a puddle as a ripple spreads across the surface of the water. Her executioner raises his gun. Her captors fall as her mother races across the field.
1: Beatrice! Mom?
3: Beatrice! Mom!
1: Okay.
0: She pulls a knife off of a fallen soldier and cuts Triss's bonds.
1: Okay, we gotta run.
0: Triss grabs a fallen soldier's weapon and follows her mother as they come to the border of the abnegation compound.
1: You were dauntless.
3: Served me well today.
1: Is Dad okay?
3: Yeah. He led a group over to Monroe and State. We're gonna meet him there.
0: A number of soldiers give chase as they run for the shelter of the nearby tall buildings. They are cornered in a back alley and take shelter in a doorway behind a garbage dumpster. A firefight ensues. Two more soldiers appear on the other side of the alley. Triss turns to face the new threat. She shoots one of the soldiers but hesitates when she sees that the other trooper is Will. She retreats into the doorway for a moment but then turns back to Will with weapon raised.
1: Will! Will!
0: He shoots at her. She shoots him in the chest and he falls. She leans back against the wall as her mother checks both sides of the street.
3: Okay, come on, hon. Gotta go.
0: Her mother pulls her down the alley and past Will's body. A thin line of blood trickles down from his mouth. Triss stops and stares at her mother.
1: I killed him.
3: Come here.
0: Her mother holds her close.
3: Okay. Let's go find your father.
0: They peek around the corner of the building.
3: Cover me.
1: No. I'll go.
0: Triss runs across the main road just as a transport truck rolls into view. A number of soldiers jump off the truck. Triss's gun is shot out of her hands.
1: Go!
0: Her mother drops her gun as they leap for the safety of a back alley.
1: You okay?
3: Yeah, good.
1: I'm good.
0: Triss pulls the fallen pistol toward her with her foot and fires.
1: Okay, let's go. We're good. Mom. What's it?
0: A scarlet stain spreads from her mother's side.
1: Mom. Mom! Mom! No! Mom! Mom! Mom! Mom! Mom, wake up! Mom! I am.
0: She cradles her mother's body as bullets pepper the building behind her.
1: Stop! Stop! I love you.
0: She lays her mother against the wall and jogs down the alley, tears streaming down her face. Triss runs into a building and leans against the door. Her head sinks into her chest as her body is racked with sobs. Light shines through the glass of the door and illuminates her disheveled hair. Triss slowly walks through a warehouse filled with giant spools of cables. She holds her gun at the ready as she surveys the deep shadows cast by the scanty lighting. She spots a few members of Abnegation cowering in the darkness.
1: Where's my father?
9: Beatrice?
0: Her father emerges from his hiding place. He looks around as she watches him.
9: Your mother?
0: Andrew looks down and his expression falls. He walks up to Triss and grasps her arms. He places his forehead on hers and then hugs her as Caleb steps out into the light.
1: She saved me. She saved me.
9: But it wasn't in vain. We need to leave here. Other soldiers outside.
0: She stares at Marcus coldly.
1: No, it's clear.
4: I should have believed you. I left as soon as I realized. Why is this happening? I don't understand. Why are Dauntless fighting for Erudite?
1: They don't know what they're doing. They're in a simulation. We need to wake them up. I need to get into Dauntless.
9: It's a fortress. It's not gonna happen.
1: I can get us in there.
0: Triss picks up weapons from fallen Dauntless soldiers and arms Andrew, Caleb, and Marcus. She leads them onto the train heading back to Dauntless headquarters.
1: Get ready.
9: What now?
1: You're not gonna like it.
0: She opens the train door and leaps onto the roof of the Dauntless buildings, followed quickly by the others.

0: good? Let's go.
1: The group nears the pit. They stop when they see a guard patrolling the mouth of the corridor.
0: Wait here.
1: Triss creeps up behind him and kicks his back. He drops his gun as he stumbles forward.
0: Against the wall. Against the wall.
1: It's Peter.
0: How are you awake?
2: Because I'm smarter than you. And they need me.
0: Where are they controlling it from?
2: Why would I tell you that? It's not like you're going to shoot me.
0: Why do people keep saying that? Where are they controlling it from?
1: Caleb, Andrew, and Marcus approach the pair.
3: Did you really need to shoot him?
0: Every minute we waste, another abnegation dies and another Dauntless becomes a murderer. Peter, let's go.
1: Peter leads them up a metal staircase and into another hallway. He peeks around the corner where a number of guards lounge outside a door. Triss grabs a quick look.
0: That's it, isn't it?
2: Yeah.
0: I've seen Janine go in there. That's where she's controlling it from.
1: Andrew glances at the soldiers. He takes the rifle from Triss. Just as Triss looks down, Andrew walks into the hallway and opens fire.
0: Dad, no. Dad.
4: Come on, we're safe.
1: Triss and the others quickly follow Andrew and eliminate the rest of the soldiers. Triss checks to make sure that they are all dead. She looks up to see Caleb kneeling beside their father's body. Her eyes fill with tears as her brother's head falls to his chest. She glances at her father's lifeless body one more time before turning to Marcus.
0: Watch, Caleb. I'm going in there.
1: She slides open the door and disappears into the gloom. Triss advances down an isolated corridor past a room full of flashing computer servers. She follows the cables to a brightly lit chamber bustling with activity, where Janine and her subordinates control and monitor Dauntless's attack on abnegation using computer monitors. She sees images of the helpless faction being rounded up and herded away. She turns and finds Four tied to a chair, his expression blank. She cautiously goes to his side as he watches her. Triss takes out a knife and cuts one of his bonds. Four suddenly knocks the gun out of her other hand and uses her hand holding the dagger to cut his other restraint before forcing her to release the weapon. He pushes her roughly into the wall.
0: Four. Four. Four, it's me. You're in a sim.
5: He can't hear you. Amazing, isn't it? Everything we think of that makes up a person. Thoughts, emotions, history. All wiped away by chemistry.
0: Four.
5: He's gone. And we're all safer for it.
0: Safer? How are we safer?
5: The brilliance of the faction system is the conformity to the faction removes the threat of anyone exercising their independent will. Divergence threatened that system. Don't get me wrong. There's a certain beauty in your resistance, your defiance of categorization. But it's a beauty we can't afford.
1: Janine strides past a vacant Four and nods to her compatriot, who walks up to a computer and enters a code that controls Four. Triss places a hand on Four's face.
0: It's me.
1: Four grabs her by the throat and slams her up against the wall. She throws him to the floor and tries to run away, but he grabs her and pulls her back.

0: She dodges his blows and grabs his torso.
1: Thor, it's me!
0: He throws her to the ground, but she slams her knee into his face. Unfazed, he gets up and attacks again. Thor grabs her in a shoulder lock and knees her in the face before punching her to the ground. She stands and charges Thor in an attempt to tackle him. Thor sidesteps and uses her momentum to slam Triss into the floor. She backs away from him and grabs her fallen gun.
1: Thor, stop! Stop!
0: She turns the barrel to her forehead. Thor crouches and grabs the handle.
1: It's okay. It's okay. It's okay. It's okay. I love you. It's okay.
0: Thor turns his head as his finger tightens on the trigger.
1: Look at me.
0: Triss turns his face to hers. Thor blinks rapidly as his body relaxes. She glances sideways. Thor follows her gaze to the guards who are pointing their weapons at the couple. Thor attacks them.
1: Finish it.
0: Janine walks up to a computer as Triss picks up her dagger and charges into the chamber. Thor engages the remaining guards in hand-to-hand combat. Janine furiously types out orders. Triss watches as the screens show the soldiers making their prisoners kneel. Another guard tries to stop Triss, but she quickly dispatches him. She flings the dagger, pinning Janine's hand to the computer screen. Triss wipes blood from her mouth and runs up to the erudite leader. Thor intercepts the few remaining soldiers and smashes one of them into two towers of mind control serum vials, sending them crashing to the floor.
1: Shut it down. No.
0: Triss watches the monitors as Christina forces a captured prisoner to the ground. Triss pulls out the knife and holds it at Janine's throat.
1: I'm not gonna ask you again. Do it. Shut it down.
2: I admire you willing to die for what you believe. But so am I. Can't do it, can you?
0: Triss looks around at the monitors as innocent children, women, and men are prepared for execution. The soldiers raise their guns and take aim as their captives weep and cry. Triss notices an intact vial of mind control serum on the floor and an inoculator lying nearby. Her eyes widen as she looks up at Thor, who catches her gaze and glances down. Triss then pushes Janine away from her.
2: Maybe you're not quite as dauntless as you thought you were.
1: You're right. I'm not. I'm divergent.
0: Thor tosses the loaded instrument to Triss, who then injects the serum into Janine's neck.
1: Now shut it down and wipe the program.
0: Thor goes up to the computer and enters the command. Janine steps to the screen and enters the termination code.

0: The dauntless soldiers lower their weapons and look around in confusion. Relieved members of abnegation hug each other. In the control room, the computers go blank as Janine taps the monitors frantically.
1: No! No.
0: Triss walks up behind Janine.
2: Don't get me wrong. There's a certain beauty to your resistance.
0: Janine picks up a weapon and attacks Triss, but Triss knocks her unconscious.
3: Triss.
0: On the security monitor, Four notices a troop of soldiers led by the dauntless leader converging on the control room.
3: We gotta go. Now.
0: He pulls her away. Out in the hallway, they encounter the others, including Marcus.
3: Tobias. We need to keep moving.
0: Four leads the group back outside. They charge past a number of recovering soldiers and run toward the train platform as the locomotive is pulling out. Four jumps onto the footrest and opens the door as Caleb clambers in.
4: Son!
0: Marcus struggles to keep up. He reaches out to his son. After a moment's hesitation, Four assists his father into the carriage.
3: I know you do.
0: He grabs Triss around the waist and pulls her up to face him. Inside the carriage, Four holds Triss close to him.
5: My mom and dad died today. They're gone.
6: I know. But they loved you, Triss. For them, there was no better way to show you.
0: Four rests his forehead on hers.
5: Now we have nothing. We have no home, no faction. I don't even know who I am anymore.
0: Four places his hands on the side of her face and tips it up to his.
6: I know exactly who you are.
5: Sure about that?
6: Yeah, I'm very sure. Come here.
0: Triss moves into his embrace and rests her head on his shoulder. A pastoral countryside passes by as the train travels to the wall that surrounds the city.
2: We're like the factionless now. We've left everything behind. But we found ourselves. And each other. Tomorrow we may have to fight again. But for now, we'll ride the train to the end of the line. And then, we'll jump. And I
0: don't know where I'm going, but beyond the tall towers that make up the border, the landscape stretches out, vast and endless. Unit Production Manager, John J. Kelly. 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Cast, Shailene Woodley as Triss. Theo James as Four. Ashley Judd as Natalie. Jai Courtney as Eric, Ray Stevenson as Marcus, Zoe Kravitz as Christina, Miles Teller as Peter, Tony Goldwyn as Andrew, Ansel Elgort as Caleb, Maggie Q as Tori, Mackay Pfeiffer as Max, Kate Winslet as 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Special thanks, Volvo Corporation, Ian Harvey, David Hildenbrand, Cinespace Chicago Film Studios, Nick Mercopoulos, Alex Picios, Nick Picios, Dean Picios, Mark Degnan, Sweet Home Chicago, Jennifer Breen, Frosch International Travel, Roger Vivier, Hair Weave, Bonnie Taylor William, Richard Kasufkin, MD, Lyle Berkowitz, MD, FACP, Dr. Alexander Nagel, MD, FACP, Justine Fedek, Michael Reinsdorf, The Reinsdorf Family, Mass LLC, Jillian Jones, Patricia Smith, Stephen Mitchell, Twin Excavating and Trucking, Kaylin Armstrong, Dominic Charles Ferris, Ali Hashmi. This film has been described by Deluxe with funding by Lionsgate Films, Inc., voice by Tansy Alexander. 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All rights reserved. The events, characters, and firms depicted in this photoplay are fictitious. Any similarity to actual persons, living or dead, or to actual events or firms is purely coincidental. Ownership of this motion picture is protected under the laws of the United States and all other countries throughout the world. All rights reserved. Any unauthorized duplication, distribution, or exhibition of this film, or any part thereof, including soundtrack, is an infringement of the relevant copyright and will subject the infringer to severe civil and criminal penalties. Ownership of this motion picture is protected by copyright and other applicable laws. Distribution and any unauthorized duplication or exhibition of this motion picture could result in criminal prosecution as well as civil liability. Divergent. A snow-capped mountain sketched within a blue square. Summit Entertainment.
4: Pop out from a white background, then turn red. Netflix. A Netflix original series. In the Hollingsworth backyard, Hunter beams before his mom and Miles.
7: You look so handsome, sweetheart.
8: Who would have thought there was a human under all those hoodies? By which I mean you look very nice.
9: I figured I'd make an effort for my first day back at school post-suspension.
7: Why don't you sit down and eat something? You need to fuel up.
9: I'd rather just get going. I know we have to meet Simpson, but I really want to talk to Yael before class.
7: Okay, then. Let's go.
4: Mrs. Hollingsworth leads her sons toward the driveway.
9: Where's Frankie?
7: Oh, she had to be at school early for some emergency volleyball meeting.
4: Miles stops Hunter and pulls him into a hug. Hunter steps back, eyeing his brother.
9: What the hell?
8: I'm proud of you. I know that going back after everything will be tough.
9: Well, it'll be better than being cooped up with only you to talk to.
4: Hunter strolls off.
8: It was that classic Hunter charm.
4: Later, Mrs. Hollingsworth's SUV pulls into a parking lot.
10: You're a total idiot.
11: Come on, give the guy a shot.
9: Ben Affleck cannot be Batman. It's a travesty.
4: Hunter turns forward.
9: This isn't school. Where are we? Where are you taking me?
7: Hunter, this is a mental health facility.
4: He stares.
9: You're having me committed.
7: It's called a psychiatric hold. We can't ignore the fact that you brought a weapon to school.
9: You told her?
8: I had to.
9: I'm gonna kill you. It's just a figure of speech.
7: Well, you need help, sweetheart. I know this is scary, but we are doing it for you.
4: Hunter's brow furrows as he gazes out the windshield, blinking rapidly. Photos and videos of the diverse group of Degrassi teens appear in blocks, then within text messages and phone apps. The title appears on a social media page next to a photo of all the teens together. Degrassi, next class. The quote below reads, "I know I can make it through." Words appear, hashtag turns up. Starring Amanda Arcuri, Jamie Block, Raya Downs, Nikki Gold, Ricardo Hoyos, Spencer McPherson. In class, Frankie and Shay sit at desks next to each other.
12: Northern Tech pranked us first.
13: I know. I can't believe other teams are refusing to play us until we apologize for making the banner.
12: We're not racist. That school is called the zoo. We painted their players as animals, but the banner had nothing to do with race.
13: Yeah, there's no way we're letting this ruin our season.
4: They both look down at their books.
13: So I guess we can start by telling them it wasn't meant to be offensive, and then...
12: Make sure you say it was a joke.
13: Why don't you say that?
4: They look at each other.
13: What is it?
12: I can't go with you to apologize. I have to go visit Hunter.
13: Is he... Are you okay?
12: I really don't want to talk about it.
13: I can move the meeting if you want.
12: I don't know if it's the best idea for me to go anyway.
4: Shay stares at Frankie as she looks down at her book. Frankie glances back at her briefly.
13: You drew it, didn't you?
4: Frankie meets her eye, then shifts her body towards Shay.
12: Yeah. The whole thing was kind of my idea. I drew the monkey. Just please don't tell anyone, okay?
13: Yeah. Sure.
12: You know I'm not racist, right?
13: Yeah, of course I do. Don't worry, Franks. I've got this.
4: Outside school, Maya stands with Grace and Tiny. Zig runs up behind her.
14: It's like she doesn't even realize that she's being so rude.
15: I know, right?
16: Yeah, it's...
14: You agree, right?
15: Of course.
14: She's always
15: beautiful.
10: Oh, hey.
11: What happened with your co-op?
10: I got it. Peter left my truck.
11: That's amazing.
10: Yeah.
4: Zig hugs Maya.
14: So, are you two back together?
15: Did I fall through a tear in the space-time continuum?
10: We'll talk about it later.
4: Grace gives Tiny a look before leaving. Zig kisses Maya's cheek.
11: Sure miss doing that.
4: Tiny leaves as Maya turns to face Zig.
11: What?
10: I just wish you would have talked to me before you told everyone we were back together.
11: We're not?
10: Look, Zig, can we get together and talk tonight?
11: Yes, of course. Whatever you need.
10: Okay.
11: Tonight it is.
4: In the mental health facility, Hunter and his mom talk to a nurse. He takes off his belt. The nurse leads them down a hall.
16: Negative thoughts often emerge as a result of our anxiety. Have you been tested for or diagnosed with any chronic physical or emotional pain disorders? Have you been administered antibiotics?
17: I don't belong here. This place is full of crazy people. What's with the bars on the windows? It's like a bad movie. And no belts or shoelaces. Do they seriously think I'm gonna hurt myself the first chance I get?
4: He faces his mom in his private room.
17: You have to get me out of here. Please, I'll do whatever you say. I'll be good, I promise.
7: I'm sorry. I really need you to give this a chance.
4: Mrs. Hollingsworth hugs Hunter, who stares forward with glassy eyes. She pulls away to look at him.
7: I'll see you soon, sweetheart. I love you.
4: She turns and goes, leaving Hunter standing alone in the dimly lit room. Hunter sits down on the bed and stares at the floor. Outside school, Zig and Tiny play basketball on a court.
11: Where am I going? Come on. Where am I going?
4: Zig runs around Tiny and puts the ball through the hoop.
11: Anyway, well, I would not have described that kiss as confusing. She still agreed to go out with me.
14: Wait, I thought she agreed to talk.
11: Well, I figured it was a good opportunity to treat her to a nice dinner. I got a Groupon.
4: Tiny wrinkles his forehead and eyes Zig.
11: What, you think she's gonna dump me?
14: I think she's confused. I mean, fair. You did cheat on her.
4: Tiny shoots and scores.
11: Look, I know that I messed up, but I'm willing to put in the work to fix this, you know?
4: Tiny tightens his mouth.
11: What?
14: I...
4: Zig shoots, and Tiny grabs the ball.
14: I don't know if it should be this hard.
4: He passes the ball to Zig. Zig walks over to the side and grabs a bottle of water before leaning against the chain link fence.
11: I love her, man.
14: You're 16. You don't think you're gonna marry her or something?
4: Tiny leans next to him. He goes to take a sip of water but stops.
14: Oh, crap, you do.
11: You think I'm an idiot.
14: I think you better hope that this date goes well tonight.
4: In the mental health facility, Hunter sits in a visiting area with Frankie and Miles.
10: You made any friends?
4: Hunter has his arms crossed.
8: What about your doctors? Be nice.
4: Hunter watches as the nurse leaves her badge on a counter.
10: I brought you some pajamas and a pillow.
4: He doesn't look at his siblings.
10: Just say something.
8: I borrow your hoodie. Cold.
4: Miles glances at Frankie.
8: I don't know if I'm allowed, but...
17: It's your fault I'm in this hellmouth and now you're also gonna let me freeze to death.
4: Miles looks over his shoulder, then passes his red hoodie to Hunter, who stands as he puts it on.
17: I'm going to the washroom.
4: He puts the hood up, grabs the nurse's badge off the counter, and bolts.
7: Hunter, stop!
4: Hunter swipes the badge to the sensor, pushes the door open, and runs out into the hall. He looks behind him as two orderlies in beige scrubs chase after him. The door before him reads, "Emergency exit," opens only when alarm has sounded. He tries to push it open, but the doors are locked. The orderlies grab him and drag him down the hall as he struggles to get back to the door. In her living room, Shay leads the Northern Tech captain through the doorway.
13: Have a seat.
4: The captain sits on the couch.
13: Can I get you anything?
10: No, I'm fine.
13: Well, thanks for meeting me.
15: I really hope we can figure this out. I know we'd all like to get back to volleyball.
10: Of course they asked you to talk to me.
15: I am one of the captains.
10: Then where's your other white co-captain?
15: Frankie couldn't make it.
10: Okay. Did you draw me as a monkey?
15: No.
10: Did you know about it?
15: No, of course not.
10: Then I don't know what I'm doing here. We want the people who are actually responsible to own up. So unless you're hiding them in another room...
15: Come on, it was just a joke.
10: Oh, well, in that case, all is forgiven.
15: Seriously?
10: Is it just a joke when people ask how many baby daddies I have? Is it just a joke when people assume I can't swim or ask if they can touch my hair? It's no excuse.
15: I know. And all that stuff is awful. It just wasn't meant to be racist.
10: So what? It was. You should be just as offended, if not more. Your team drew the pictures.
15: Whoever drew that, they didn't mean any harm.
10: But it still hurt. Because we live in a world where lots of people do mean it like that.
4: She grabs her bag and stands.
10: I came here for an apology, not for these excuses.
15: But what about our season? Other teams are refusing to play us.
10: Good. It's going to stay that way until the person responsible quits the team.
15: Seriously, isn't that a little extreme?
10: How are things supposed to change if people aren't held accountable for their actions? In the meantime, you should figure out why you think it's okay to be on a team of racists.
4: Shay watches as the Northern Tech captain leaves. A taxi drives by on a city street. Inside an upscale restaurant, a waiter in a white shirt pours water for Zig, who looks toward the door.
9: I'm sure she's on her way.
4: The waiter glances at him and sets his glass down. Zig checks his phone. A text from Maya with a sad face emoji reads, "Sorry, can't make it. Gotta finish this Geo project. See you tomorrow." Zig sighs and puts his hand to his mouth. In the mental health facility, a sign on the door reads, "Authorized personnel only." Hunter sits across from a blonde woman in a white coat. He draws sketches of Yael.
18: Did you have any questions you wanted to ask me, Hunter?
9: This is a mistake. I don't belong here. I'm not sick.
18: Okay, let me ask you something. Why do you think your family brought you here?
9: They're overreacting.
18: You aggressively bullied a classmate, which included calling a SWAT team to her house. You made a list of people you wanted to hurt. You brought a weapon to school, and you intentionally crashed a car.
9: Just tell me what I can say to get out of here.
4: He stares at the doctor.
9: I have some people I need to talk to.
4: Hunter goes back to his drawings. The doctor looks down and gently touches her hand to the paper.
18: Her? Is that why you tried to run away?
9: It doesn't matter. She's not gonna talk to me.
18: Well, that's something I might be able to help you with.
4: He glances up. She puts a packet of paper in front of him labeled personal workbook.
9: You're giving me homework.
18: I specialize in cognitive behavioral therapy. The goal is to help you deal with troubling thoughts in an effective way.
9: So what I'm hearing is you're not gonna let me go home.
4: Hunter sits back in his chair. At the restaurant, Zig leans back and watches as Lola cuts and eats food off a white plate. Tiny sits next to her, tight-lipped.
19: Damn, that was good. If you ever cheat on me, you're bringing me here.
8: Glad you enjoyed it. I can't believe she stood me up.
20: Maybe she really did have homework.
19: Let me see the text.
4: Lola holds out her hand. She nods at Zig when he eyes her. He hands over his phone and she looks at it.
19: Yeah, she totally stood you up.
8: See, why would she do this to me? I mean, when you really think about it, this is her fault too.
20: How?
8: Well, if she hadn't gone off to New York with Jonah, or even if she just responded to some of my texts, I would have never done anything with Zoe.
19: I'm sorry, she didn't respond to your texts?
8: She turned her phone off.
19: So no goodnight texts when she was in another city with another boy?
8: Nope.
19: So this is totally her fault. Why are you kicking me? That's one of the Ten Commandments of Love. You know, thou shalt always text back.
20: Come on, Zig's still the one who...
19: Only because he thought she was off in another city doing God knows what with Jonah.
8: Yeah, she sort of made me cheat on her.
19: And isn't she some sort of big feminist? If she wants everything to be equal, then everything's gotta be equal. Like, blame for screwing up.
8: Yes! And here I am trying to fix things, and what is she doing?
19: Missing out on a great dinner is what?
4: Zig stares at Lola, then stands.
20: Where are you going?
9: I've got to go give my soulmate a piece of my mind. She's a keeper, by the way.
19: It's true. So never cheat on me.
4: In the mental health facility, Hunter holds up his personal workbook.
9: Here, I did them. Will you help me talk to Yael now?
4: He hands his doctor the workbook. She smiles slightly as she looks through the pages.
18: This is a good start.
9: What do you mean? You said if I did them, you'd help me.
18: No, I said if you worked with me, then that was something we could move towards. This is a process, and you're just at the beginning.
9: You lied to me.
18: You're entitled to your feelings. My job is to help you understand how what you do affects other people. Now, according to this thought record, you've had many, many negative automatic thoughts today. Do you have those kinds of thoughts every day?
9: Every day, all the time. What does that tell you, doctor?
18: That you may be suffering from depression.
9: I'm not sad. I'm pissed off.
18: Depression can manifest in different ways. Sometimes mad equals sad.
9: What is that, Dr. Seuss crap? Stop talking to me like I'm a crazy person.
18: I don't think you're crazy, but...
9: I'm not sick and I'm not crazy. Stop saying... Stop it!
4: He shoves papers off the table.
9: Stop it!
18: Hunter, do you think this is a normal response?
9: I don't care! I don't care! I don't care!
4: Hunter knocks over a chair and two orderlies drag him away. In her living room, Shay looks at a photo of the banner on her tablet.
1: Getting ready for a big test?
15: Is this racist?
4: Shay holds out her tablet. Her dad walks over and takes it out of her hand. He looks at it.
1: Are the people this banner's making fun of black?
4: She nods.
1: Then, yes, I think so. What is it?
15: Some members of our volleyball team hung it at Northern Tech, but it wasn't meant to be offensive, and now they want the person who drew the monkey to quit the team.
1: Do you know who drew it?
15: Yeah, they aren't racist, but the way everyone's making such a big deal out of this, does it mean they actually are?
1: But it's not really that simple.
15: It was just supposed to be a joke, but now I don't know.
4: He sits across from her.
1: None of this stuff has an easy answer, but so you know, comparing black people to monkeys has a really long, messed up history. It was used to justify slavery. People thought that if we were more monkey than human, we didn't deserve rights or freedoms.
15: That's really messed up.
1: Big time.
15: So the person who drew this, why don't they think it's a big deal?
1: Ignorance, probably. People who haven't experienced racism in their lives can have a hard time seeing this stuff.
15: So should I be mad at them?
1: I don't want you to feel like it's your responsibility to take this on yourself, but if it bothers you and you want to speak up, I'd be proud.
4: Shay nods slightly and looks down.
1: Do you have any more questions?
15: Not yet, but I'm sure I will.
4: Her dad passes back the tablet and leaves. Shay looks down at the picture. In her bedroom, Maya sits on the floor. She plants miniature flags in a piece of styrofoam painted like a map. She looks up to see Zig knocking on the window. Maya steps over her project and opens the window, glancing back at her door.
21: Zig!
4: He climbs inside.
21: You didn't get my texts?
22: Yeah, well, you know, it's polite to call someone when you stand them up.
21: What? We talked on the phone, like, once.
22: We were supposed to talk.
21: I know, but when you texted me that we were going to this fancy restaurant...
22: You know, this is your fault, too.
21: Excuse me?
22: You went to New York with Jonah, and you didn't even text me back?
21: You are not seriously blaming me for what happened.
22: All I'm saying is that it takes two people to screw up a relationship.
21: Yeah, you and Zoe.
22: I'm trying to make things better, and you won't even show up to dinner.
21: Sake.
4: He steps on her project.
21: Crap. Oh, my God.
4: He picks up the broken pieces.
22: Texting your boyfriend back is like one of the commandments.
21: I'm not even going to pretend to know what you're talking about right now. Oh, just give it to me.
22: I'm trying to fix it.
21: Yeah, and you're only making it worse.
4: They crouch on the floor, staring at each other, Maya's broken project between them. In the mental health facility, Hunter lies in bed, wide awake.
22: Hunter!
4: He thinks back to the crashed car.
22: Get away!
4: He remembers pushing Yael and sits up in bed. He recalls placing the gun in his bag before going into school. Hunter lies back, his brow furrowed. Later, during the day in his facility room, he sits with the doctor, his mom, and Miles.
23: You know that story about that guy who has to roll the same boulder up the hill every day?
18: Sisyphus?
23: That's how I feel. Like, every day is this huge struggle. And even when I do get it to the top, like when I got the gaming team, it just rolls back down again, crushing me.
18: That must feel awful.
23: It's the worst.
18: I had no idea, Hunter.
24: Me neither. I'm sorry.
18: But everyone feels like that in some way. Everyone's got their own boulders.
23: So, there's a planet full of miserable people then. Great.
18: Life can be hard. I'm not going to tell you it's not. But what I can do is help you come up with ways to make the boulder smaller or new ways to get it up the hill. Sound good?
23: Yeah, it does.
18: Today was a huge step in the right direction.
4: The doctor nods at Hunter.
18: So, would you like to write a letter to your friend?
23: Really?
18: I can help you write it if you want.
4: Hunter nods slightly. In front of school, Maya walks by a yellow bus holding her project, now taped back together. She spots Zig, who holds a poster painted with a similar map, and meets her eyes.
21: What's that?
23: It's Well, I know it's not as good as the original, but it's something.
4: She just looks at him.
23: Look, I'm sorry about last night. For what I said and for breaking your project, I didn't mean it.
0: Sounded like you meant it.
23: I was just upset, you know?
4: Zig sits on a bench, and Maya sits beside him.
23: I thought we were going to work things out.
0: Zig, when we kissed, I really wanted it to feel the same, and it did at first. But then, it didn't.
23: I thought you loved me.
0: I did. I loved you so much. But then you cheated on me. Now I don't know how I feel anymore.
23: I'll do anything. Just let me fix this.
0: It's just too hard, Zig. I'm just not ready.
23: Will you ever be?
4: He slowly looks over to her, and Maya heaves her shoulders.
0: Anything's possible. I've got to get to class.
4: Maya walks off with her project, leaving Zig alone on the bench. In the mental health facility, a nurse lets Miles into the visiting area where Hunter waits on a couch.
2: Hey, brother.
3: Did you give her the letter? What did she say?
4: Miles smiles and looks back at the door. An orderly lets Yael into the visiting area, and she walks over to Hunter. He stands as she approaches.
3: Thanks for coming.
4: They sit down on the couch.
0: What are you doing in here? You okay?
3: No. I'm sick. Depression.
0: You never seem sad.
3: No, but I'm angry. That's another way people can be depressed. I also think I have something called oppositional defiant disorder.
0: Is that what you wanted to tell me? You said in your letter...
3: No, there's something else. I wanted to apologize.
0: For what?
3: Sometimes when I'm angry, I want to hurt people. When you got mad at me about the trolling, I wanted to hurt you too. I'm so, so sorry.
0: Do you still want to hurt me?
3: No, never. Not you or anyone else. I want to get better. Do you hate me?
4: She stares at him, unsmiling.
0: No.
3: Are you scared of me?
0: I don't think so. But I'm gonna need to take some time to think about things.
4: Hunter swallows hard and closes his eyes before looking back at Yael.
3: Of course. Take as long as you need.
4: Yael stands, and Hunter does too. As she walks out, she looks back at him. Miles watches her leave, then goes over to Hunter, who smiles.
3: Thanks for everything.
4: Hunter hugs his brother. In the school gym, Shay walks over to Lola and Frankie.
5: I mean, what's so bad about monkeys anyway?
6: I know, they're totally cute. When I get rich and buy a weird exotic pet, it's totally gonna be a monkey. I could train him to bring me snacks.
5: Maybe the real problem here is that I just need to work on my drawing skills. I bet I totally could have avoided this entire thing if I just paid attention in art class.
4: They look at Shay.
5: Hey, how'd it go? Did you save the rest of the season? Because if you did, I am totally buying you a million ice cream sundaes.
25: Can I talk to you for a second?
4: Frankie and Shay walk to the side.
5: Did it not go well? Was Kara a huge jerk?
25: This is hard.
5: Okay, you're freaking me out.
25: They want the person responsible to quit the team.
5: Did you tell them it was me?
25: No, but...
5: And you explained that it wasn't racist, right?
25: Except it kind of was.
5: Seriously?
25: Whether you meant it that way or not, it hurt people. And if we let you stay on the team, it makes it seem like we're okay with it. Like, I'm okay with it and I'm not.
5: Do you really think that of me?
25: I think you made a really big mistake. A mistake it's not my job to fix.
5: Okay, so what do I do?
25: I think you have to quit, Franks.
4: Frankie stares forward as Shay walks away. Opening credits continue. Eric Osborne, Olivia Scriven, Sarah Weisglass, Richard Walters. 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Letters pop out from a white background, then turn red. Netflix. Letters pop out from a white background, then turn red. Netflix. A Netflix original series. In the woods, Shay runs along a trail, arms pumping at her sides as she passes trees with bright green leaves. Esme leads Shay by a small distance. Frankie jogs a few feet behind Shay, followed by the rest of the cross-country team.
2: How is she beating me?
11: We're training, Shay. There are no winners.
2: Meet in 2 days.
11: Ugh, stop stressing. On race day, you'll crush her. At the very least, you'll blow it.
4: They run past Coach Armstrong at the finish.
12: Nice run, ladies. Stretch, and we'll talk when everybody gets back.
4: Shay goes to Tiny, who clicks a stopwatch.
14: All right, 23:36. That deserves a kiss.
11: I'm sweaty.
14: Come on. It doesn't bother me.
4: He pulls her onto his lap.
11: Okay, I gotta stretch.
4: Esme eyes Tiny's leg.
11: Oh, Shay, you brought your monthly visitor to practice. Cute.
2: No.
4: Everyone looks at a blood stain on Tiny's pants. Shay checks her backside.
2: No.
11: Does anybody else smell a butcher shop?
12: Feel free to hit the showers.
11: Did you forget to put in a tampon?
2: No, I must have bled through. Oh, my God. Why isn't there something higher than ultra-absorbent?
11: It's not that bad. I mean, it's bad. It's just, it's not like Ebola.
2: Think they sell sorry for bleeding on you cards?
11: Okay, first clean up and then maybe offer to dry clean his pants.
4: Shay walks ahead.
11: Where are you going?
2: Into hiding. Forever.
4: Photos and videos of the diverse group of Degrassi teens appear in blocks, then within text messages and phone apps. The title appears on a social media page next to a photo of all the teens together. Degrassi, next class. The quote below reads, "I know I can make it through." Words appear. Hashtag worst gift ever. Written by Alejandro Alcoba. Directed by Stefan Brogren. In class, the teacher sits on his desk as students, including Goldie, take notes.
16: The Japanese military used kamikaze attacks because defeat or capture was considered worse than death.
25: Which is a hangover from samurais, right? Bushido or whatever?
17: Okay, so do suicide bombers, for example, think that they're honorable? Like modern samurai?
4: Jonah turns toward Goldie and the rest of the class follows suit. She notices and looks around.
0: Why would I have the inside scoop on suicide bombers?
24: Well, aren't they mostly Muslim?
0: Islam does not condone killing.
24: Well, I don't see any G.I. Joes strapping bombs to their chest.
0: Instead, they drop them from drones. And calling suicide bombers Muslim is an insult to Muslims everywhere.
4: The class looks at Rasha.
26: Vote to leave on.
4: Goldie smiles at her.
0: That was amazing. Makes me wish we had every class together.
25: How is everyone so clueless? Don't they know how to Google?
0: If I had a nickel for every time somebody asked me about that stuff.
25: As if wearing a hijab makes you an expert.
0: So, I'll see you at home. We got a lot of friends to binge on.
25: Friend sounds good, but I feel bad keeping you from your friends. What if we invited some of them over tonight?
0: Oh, people here don't really like 90s sitcoms.
25: Then we can just hang out. Who knows, maybe we'll even teach them to Google.
4: Goldie forces a smile, which morphs into a nervous expression after Rasha walks away. In science class, Shay sits down beside Tiny. He smiles, a gift bag on the table before him. His smile fades as Shay keeps her eyes averted.
25: About yesterday, I just wanted to say that I'm...
27: Close your eyes. Got you something.
4: She smiles slightly.
27: Go on, close them.
4: She shuts her eyes.
25: I'm so sorry about your pants. I can get you new ones if you want.
27: Don't worry about that, Shay. It's just pants.
4: He pulls a box from the bag and sets it in front of her.
27: Okay. Open them.
4: Shay looks to find a box of feminine pads. She scowls.
27: Are those wrong? Because I got you these too.
4: He pulls out a box of tampons.
25: Are you trying to embarrass me?
27: But Esme said...
25: You talked to Esme about my period.
27: Did I do something wrong?
25: You think...
4: Holding the boxes, Shay collects her bag and moves to the table behind Tiny. She grips the feminine products as Esme sits down beside her.
25: Whoa, someone's prepared. That's what I always liked about you, Shay. Always willing to go with the flow.
4: Esme looks Shay up and down before smiling sweetly and unpacking her notebook. In the student council room, Jonah and Grace sit at a table with Goldie, Zoe, and Winston. Grace holds out her phone as she and Jonah bob their heads to the beat.
0: So just to clarify, you guys want funds to produce a play about Degrassi's bus crash?
28: Very bold. What's the story?
25: We're not sure yet. Maya's working on it.
0: Where is Maya?
17: Okay, that's a great question.
1: Okay, so Simpson asked us to stay away from anything triggering.
28: Fair enough, but we should give them a chance to flush it out.
4: Goldie nods in agreement.
1: Come back then.
27: Okay, awesome.
4: Zoe turns to Goldie.
1: Anything else? Actually, yes. I motion we have an evening of student council bonding at my house tonight.
28: You're inviting us over to hang out?
1: We could play games like charades.
7: Charades?
24: I am a master of mimery.
1: I can order pizza and you guys can get to know Rasha.
28: Rasha?
1: Yeah, it's hard for girls like her to make friends and it's our job to help her feel welcome, right?
28: Good idea. We'll be there.
7: If I can get out of this box.
4: Goldie grins as she and Zoe watch Winston awkwardly mime being in a box. In the lounge area, Miles swipes through pictures of him and Tristan. He receives a picture of Lola with a filter that gives her dog ears and a snout. He smiles and looks up. Across the room, Lola makes a face at him. He makes one back as Zoe arrives with a bouquet of flowers.
28: Hey, can you take these to Tristan when you see him tonight?
23: Look, I wasn't really planning on going tonight.
28: But you didn't go last night either.
23: Oh, can't you take them?
28: I have team building. Plus, Tristan needs you. Don't you want to be there if he wakes up? What could be more important?
8: He's working at my restaurant. I wouldn't have asked if there's literally anyone else, but Lautaro basically called in dead.
28: Since when do you two even talk? Whatever.
4: Zoe picks up the bouquet and hurries off.
23: Thanks for the save. It's just, it's hard to see him in that bed.
8: Yeah, I totally get it, but I was serious about serving tonight.
4: He smiles in the girls' locker room.
9: And he gave it to me right there in class.
5: No. Did you die?
9: I wish.
5: Okay. Well, come on, girl. I want to get a good stretch in before practice.
4: Shay crosses her arms.
9: I'm sitting this one out. I'll just tell Armstrong I have cramps. He'll believe it.
5: But the meet's tomorrow.
9: Might sit that out, too.
5: Wait, actually? Shay, this isn't you.
9: What if I have another incident?
5: Who cares? People are already calling you Bloody Mary and Flo Rida and they're nothing else. Nothing else at all.
9: Look, once is an accident, but twice, and I'm disgusting. I mean, if Esme hadn't opened her mouth, I could have gotten away with it.
5: Well, she's probably one of those girls with perfect little periods.
9: Like a nice house guest? Probably brings her chocolates. And she probably has no idea how it feels.
4: Her eyes narrow.
9: Maybe it's time she did.
4: At Goldie's house.
28: Okay, two words.
4: Goldie watches Winston mime.
28: Chicken! A chicken?
9: Uh-huh.
28: Superman! Close. Is it the Hulk?
27: Yes! Okay, up top!
4: Winston holds out his hand for a high five.
7: Don't leave me hanging!
28: I can't touch boys. It's against my beliefs.
7: There's a rule against high fives?
28: Not exactly, but, like, one touch leads to another, so...
7: But you touched Zoe.
28: Not a boy.
7: But you're a lesbian.
28: Well, the Quran doesn't say anything about touching gay people, so...
7: Well, what does the Quran say about being gay?
28: Well, there are many interpretations, but the most common one is that it's a sin.
4: Zoe nods.
28: So I'm a sinner.
4: Rasha glances seriously toward Goldie.
28: Rasha, a little help?
4: Rasha flashes an uncomfortable smile.
28: Does anyone want more pizza? I think I'm gonna call it a night. It was really nice hanging with you, Rasha.
23: I'm gonna go with her.
4: After Winston follows Zoe out, Goldie looks over at Rasha.
28: Why didn't you back me up?
8: Because I didn't want to contradict you in front of your friends. You don't think a high five really matters, do you?
28: Yeah, I do. Because I'm a good Muslim.
8: So if someone doesn't follow every rule in the Quran as you see it, they're a bad Muslim.
28: Yeah, I guess.
8: Good to know.
4: Rasha nods solemnly and leaves the room. At the Mexican restaurant, Lola hands Miles plates of food.
5: This goes on the side like this. Oh, maybe I should pitch a nachos video for our channel.
23: Wait, if all this food is Mexican, what makes this place Argentinian?
5: Me, obviously. Okay, go.
4: Wearing a Lola's Cantina shirt, Miles stiffly steps aside as another waiter quickly brushes past him. He carries the two plates outside and sets them down on Zig and Esme's table.
23: Nachos, side of guac.
5: Oh, and our deepest condolences for our dear friend Tristan.
4: Miles' mouth tightens.
23: Excuse me?
5: Oh, is he still with us? I figured since you developed a taste for that Argentinian spice.
4: Miles glances back at Lola, taking a customer's order.
23: Look, I know you have no personal experience to corroborate this, but not every encounter between a guy and a girl ends at home base.
4: He steps back inside.
5: Okay, take a look. Are you okay?
23: Like, am I a crappy boyfriend for not being Trista's side all the time?
5: Of course not. You need bathroom breaks.
28: Okay, it's okay to recharge sometimes. Who cares what stupid Esme thinks? Now, table 10's waiting. Dale.
4: In the morning, Goldie stands in her kitchen, spreading peanut butter on a bagel. Rasha enters without her hijab, her short curly hair exposed.
3: Hey, made your favorite. About last night, things got a little intense, and I feel awful about it.
10: Also be here soon. You ready? Whoa, sorry, Rasha. I didn't realize you didn't have your hijab on.
28: I'm not wearing it today.
3: Like ever?
28: And thanks, Goldie, but I'll pass on the bagel.
4: Rasha strides out past Baz, who steps over to the counter and leans across from his sister.
10: What happened?
3: A high five. Rasha doesn't think it's a big deal, and I do.
10: So you guys can't be friends anymore?
3: Apparently not. I thought I finally found a friend who's just like me. I guess I was wrong.
4: She tilts her head back.
3: Ugh, I'm so sick of feeling different from everybody else.
10: Maybe you don't need to be so different.
3: Okay, so where do I compromise? If a high five is okay, is a hug or even a kiss? At what point do I even stop being a practicing Muslim? I might as well just start eating bacon.
10: No one said anything about bacon, but you don't have to wear a hijab to be Muslim.
3: I can't just take it off on a whim.
10: Rasha did. Plus, Mom and Dad don't make you wear it. It's your choice.
3: Because it makes me feel closer to God.
10: It's also a giant billboard that says, I'm different.
4: He steps away from the counter.
10: Fitting in is hard enough. Why make it harder?
4: Baz walks out and Goldie stares off pensively. In science class, Shay texts as Esme stands at the board.
13: Then we multiply this side by two, which gives us two aluminum oxide molecules.
15: Quite the balancing act there, Esme. Now I hope you've all taken notes on what Esme did there, because it may come up on a test.
4: Shay squeezes red paint onto Esme's seat.
15: Take your seat. Let's move along to molar enthalpies. These are used in heat calculations. We will be looking at the...
4: Esme sits down, then stands.
15: Vaporization. What the hell?
4: She looks at the back of her stained skirt.
15: You! Do you know how much this skirt cost me?
18: I mean, she embarrassed me.
15: You're the one embarrassed about having a vagina! That's enough, Esme. Shay, stick around after class.
4: Esme slams her notebook shut and stomps out as Shay stands at her seat wearing a contrite expression. In the school bathroom, Goldie stands alone, staring at her reflection. She glances toward the door, then back at the mirror.
19: Throw me down. I'll steal the moon.
4: Slowly, she starts to unwrap her black hijab. She undoes the fastener at her chin and pulls off the veil, now wearing only the underscarf over her head and around her neck. Goldie slides it off, her eyes fixed on her reflection as she lets down her hair. Now, she walks down the hall, running her hand through her long black hair. But you've seen me better. She stops, and her confident expression falters as she looks around. She glances over at two students talking nearby. Lips parted, Goldie's eyes shift uneasily. She bursts back into the bathroom, hand rummaging in her bag. The team ducks inside a stall, holding her underscarf in her hand as she ties up her hair. Her shoulders heave as she drops her hands to her sides with a disappointed look. In a classroom, Miles wears earbuds as he stares at a tablet.
20: La quesadilla es riquísima. Riquísima.
4: Zoe enters the class.
20: La quesadilla es riquísima.
4: She sits at a desk near him.
20: La quesadilla es...
28: Tell me the rumors aren't true.
4: He pulls out an earbud.
20: Okay, they're not true. What rumors, Zoe?
28: Are you hooking up with Lola?
20: We're just friends.
28: Your boyfriend is in a coma and you're doing favors for the first pretty thing that walks by?
20: So I have to spend every second by his bed?
28: No one is saying that, but be honest. Would you really be spending this much time with Lola if Tris was awake?
20: Like, you're there every night, best friend.
21: All right, take your seats. Today we're tackling cubic polynomials.
4: She faces ahead.
21: As discussed last class, a cubic polynomial is a polynomial of degree 3. So now that
4: Miles glares at the back of Zoe's head before picking up his phone. He writes a text that reads, "Can't be waiter tonight, sorry," then sends it. In history class, the teacher sits on his desk as his students take notes.
22: And so Prime Minister Mackenzie King
2: issued a new policy on immigration.
28: Sorry.
2: Perfect timing, Goldie. We just started a discussion on immigration. How long have you lived here?
4: Goldie stops and turns back to the teacher, her mouth tight.
28: My whole life?
4: He looks away abashedly.
2: I'm sorry, I thought...
28: That brown people can't be from here or just Muslims.
17: Okay, chill, it was an innocent mistake.
28: Is it a mistake? When people ask if I'm bald under here? Or think I know about suicide bombers? There are 1.6 billion Muslims

0: Wow. That almost makes up for the $230 skirt. Oh, and by the way, I got you something.
1: She takes out a box of adult diapers.
0: I hope they fit. You clearly are the bigger person.
1: She hands the box to Shay before walking out.
2: Well, guess we're BFFs now.
0: You're gonna race?
2: If I don't, she'll keep doing crap like this forever. Why do periods make us so weird?
0: Because bleeding out of your vagina for 5 straight days is gross.
1: Shay grins.
2: Yeah, and if I let it stop me from doing this, what else am I gonna quit? We have to stop letting it affect us.
0: Sure. But how?
1: Shay's eyes narrow as a slight smile forms on her face. In the school lobby, Goldie approaches Rasha, who stands with a few students, including Winston.
0: Can we talk?
1: Rasha looks back at her friends before following Goldie. They step away from the group and Goldie blinks rapidly, meeting Rasha's gaze.
0: I'm sorry. I shouldn't have said what I said last night. And just with the whole high five thing, I just felt like
3: our friendship was over.
0: And then you took off your hijab and I tried to too because I just really wanted us to be friends.
3: But you didn't feel like yourself.
0: Oh my God, you get it.
3: I didn't wear my hijab this morning because I was mad. But if I'm being honest, I never felt like myself wearing it. I didn't wear it back home. Not until I was forced to.
0: Because of ISIS.
3: Before they messed everything up, things were pretty liberal. I'd wear bathing suits to the beach.
0: In front of boys?
3: Yeah. And we'd play games, and win or lose, we'd shake hands. I'll always be Muslim, whether I touch a boy's hand or not.
0: For me, it's different. Every single day feels like a choice between the culture here and my faith.
3: And if you break any rules, you feel like you're not Muslim anymore.
1: Goldie nods.
3: Coming here has literally been a second chance at life. There's so much I want to do, and for the first time, it feels possible.
1: Goldie smiles at her friend.
3: Do you want to join us? I promise you won't have to touch Winston.
1: They put their arms around each other.
4: That's crazy, right? Who would ask me to be a waiter?
1: In Tristan's hospital room, Miles sits in a chair beside his bed.
4: Other than that, things have been really good.
1: Tristan's chest peacefully rises and falls, the breathing tube attached to his mouth.
4: That's not true.
1: Miles keeps his gloomy gaze lowered.
4: Everyone thinks I'm a bad boyfriend.
1: He turns his unfocused gaze toward Tristan before looking away.
4: Being here every day, waiting for you to wake up. Just because you're stuck here, why do I have to be too?
1: Miles runs a hand across his face.
4: I'm trapped, and it's killing me.
1: Zoe arrives.
4: Is there a point to me being here at all? I feel like I'm just talking to a corpse.
1: Holding the bouquet, she stands unnoticed in the doorway.
4: I don't want to leave you. I don't know how I can stay.
1: Zoe's eyes turn glassy.
4: Wouldn't it be amazing if you just woke up right now?
1: A tear rolls down her cheek as she listens. He grins emotionally.
4: Please?
1: Miles' lips curl around his gritted teeth.
4: Come back to me, Tristan, please. Wake up. Wake up, come on.
1: As Miles pats his hand, Tristan remains motionless.
4: Wake up. Wake up.
1: Miles' anguished eyes shine with tears.
4: Wake up! Wake up! Come on, I know you can. Wake up! Wake up! Wake up!
1: Zoe rushes in, hugging Miles from behind as he hunches over the bed.
4: Wake up!
1: She rests her face on his shoulder as she squeezes his arm. At the cross-country meet, Shay runs through the woods in the lead, with Esme a few runners back. She bounds out of the woods toward a group of spectators. Among them, Zig's clapping slows as he spots red staining Shay's legs and shorts.
5: What's on her legs?
1: Tiny holds his arms in the air as the runners approach.
6: She's winning! Yeah! Go Shay!
1: He claps and grins as Shay crosses the finish line in first place. She beams and hugs Frankie, her legs also smeared with red.

0: Tiny moves toward Shay, gesturing in impressed disbelief.
1: You're amazing!
0: He looks around at other Degrassi runners with red stains on their legs.
1: Are you all synced up or something?
2: It's paint. Tired of being grossed up by my own body. Couldn't let it stop me from doing anything.
1: I'm sorry if I made you feel gross.
2: Oh, you didn't. I did that to myself.
3: Is it Shark Week already?
2: You know, that's actually kind of funny.
0: Esme shifts her jaw and rolls her eyes.
1: I kind of want to kiss you right now.
0: Shay pulls him into a kiss in the student council room.
4: Miles and I got to talking last night. He needs something to take his mind off of things, and I thought he could help with the play.
0: Jonah and Grace consider Miles.
5: I don't know.
4: Just hear him out. Go ahead.
6: After a bus crash, a guy waits for his boyfriend in a coma to wake up, but he meets this girl online. Her name is Hope. And she helps him through his grief.
0: Grace listens with a furrowed brow.
5: Does he hook up with Hope?
6: No.
7: Does the boyfriend wake up?
6: TBD.
0: Jonah leans forward, resting his elbows on his knees.
5: That actually sounds kind of awesome.
8: Yeah, agreed.
4: What do you think?
7: I think anything about the bus crash can be triggering, but I'm willing to take this to Simpson. After we see the script, of course.
8: Yeah.
5: Let's meet in the music room after school. Cool?
8: Can't wait, yeah.
0: 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Netflix.
9: Fiery squares of various sizes come into view. They cluster together, becoming pixels in a digital logo of a mountain sketched within a square. 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The image flickers like static, then becomes another square image of a red wagon standing on some grass. Red Wagon Entertainment. 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
10: I come from outside.
9: A Red Wagon Entertainment production.
10: We have all but destroyed each other.
9: A Mandeville Films production.
10: We designed your city as an experiment. We believe it is the only way to recover the humanity we have lost.
9: A view glides down the towering wall.
10: And we created factions to ensure peace. We believe there will be those among you who will transcend these factions. These will be the Divergent. They are the true purpose of this experiment. They are vital to humanity's survival. If you're watching this now, then at least one of you is proof that our experiment has succeeded.
9: A crowd approaches the wall.
10: The time has come for you to emerge from your isolation and rejoin
11: us. On Evelyn's orders! The gate is now closed!
10: We've allowed you to believe you're the last of us. You're not.
9: A gate in the wall closes.
10: Mankind will commune with hope beyond.
9: A title appears as a view sweeps over the partially crumbled and destroyed skyscrapers of Chicago. Allegiant. The sun sits low in a hazy sky. In the distance, a vast field stretches out from the city to the wall, which juts into the horizon. The view sweeps around the city's ruins to a skyscraper with only its framework partially intact. Near the top, Triss and Four climb the concrete.
12: We're almost there.
13: Yeah, I'm right behind you.
12: What, are you afraid of ice?
14: No, I told you that.
9: With her hair now chin-length and sandy blonde, Triss steps onto the open-air remnants of an upper level. Four joins her.
12: Sometimes when I look past the wall, I think that I can see something out there. Do you?
14: No, I don't.
12: Maybe you need to look harder.
14: I am looking.
13: I'm just not seeing what you're seeing.
12: When it's right in front of your face, you will.
9: They gaze out toward the wall.
13: So we're really gonna do this?
9: He turns to her. She smiles.
12: Yeah.
9: He clenches his jaw, then moves closer, rubbing her shoulder. She faces him and they stare into each other's eyes, warm sunlight glowing on them. As they kiss passionately, a projection of Evelyn appears on a building.
15: People of Chicago, I know you're curious about what's beyond the wall, but sometimes walls are there to protect us. Remember, the founders were the ones who divided us into factions. So until we know their intentions, the wall must stay closed. Janine is dead. Today we begin the trials of her conspirators. And
12: the traitors on trial closed down the gate. Didn't take her long and made the same mistakes as Janine.
13: I need to talk to her. I still think I can bring her around.
12: But that doesn't change anything, right?
9: She holds his gaze. She smiles. Later, she walks with Tori and Christina to a checkpoint gate at the city's outskirts.
12: I need you to get some things for me.
9: She hands Tori a folded paper. Tori reads it.
16: Just this? You sure you don't want the sun and moon as well?
12: I know it's a lot.
16: It's impossible. So I'll make it happen.
9: Some men push aside the metal gate and two armored vehicles pass into the city. Tori, Triss, and Christina head in the opposite direction. They enter the crowded, factionless base.
17: Hello, ladies. Where are we going? Can I come?
12: Give it up, Peter.
17: Oh, so hostile. There's no factions. We can be friends, right? Can't we all just get along?
9: The women continue past him.
16: Triss.
9: Joanna stands waiting in the bustling underground concourse.
10: You should be up there with all the other leaders of the city.
12: No, it's not me. I don't want to make the rules.
10: Great leaders don't seek power. They're called by necessity. People need you.
9: Triss blinks impassively, her eyes flickering over the Amity leader. She walks off. Joanna's face falls and she turns to a stage at the end of the concourse. One level up, a cube's open face is barred with rebar in a makeshift cage. A man brings Caleb in, removing a hood from his head. Edgar, Evelyn's lackey with the buzzed mohawk, and another man escort Max to stand in front of the stage. Joanna, Evelyn, and four step on stage.
18: Sit tight.
9: Jack Kang addresses the crowd.
19: We all find ourselves on new ground. I dedicated my life to seeking the truth, but under Janine, it passed me by. And for that, I humbly apologize.
9: Christina lifts her gaze to Triss, who watches from the level above. Looking across the concourse, Triss sees her brother.
19: But my personal failure has only strengthened my resolve to make things right.
9: As Caleb looks at Triss, she turns away.
19: While the faction of Candor may no longer exist, I want everyone to know that I will not stop leading the pursuit of honesty as we rebuild our city.
9: Evelyn wears a faint smirk. Joanna nods grimly.
20: Let the trials begin. Justice will be done.
9: Yeah! Triss watches with a wary expression as people raise their fists. A man injects Max in the neck.
18: May the truth set you free.
9: Under Jack's stern gaze, Max lowers his head dazedly.
18: Now, there is no doubt, Max, that you helped Janine take over Chicago and exert brutal control over its citizens. So my only question to you is this. Did you feel justified in murdering people in support of her regime?
21: Absolutely. People are sheep. They need a shepherd to guide them. And when they resist, they're slaughtered.
9: Triss looks down.
19: Monster. We should slaughter you!
22: Kill him! Yeah!
9: Tori glances around, her stunned eyes wide. Four lifts his concerned gaze to Triss. She gives him an uneasy look.
19: Let him live! Kill him! Let him live!
20: Kill him now! Ride the puppet! We can't do this! Stop it!
19: Let him live! We're better than this! Rise above it!
9: Evelyn appraises the crowd, then expectantly shifts her eyes to Joanna.
23: Janine is dead. Let's not keep her spirit alive.
19: Kill him! Kill him! Kill him!
18: What are you going to do? They need an answer.
9: With her mohawked lackey at her side, his stare fixed on her, Evelyn turns to her son. He gives her a firm look.
10: This is an execution.
1: No. This is a trial.
9: She twitches a smirk.
20: And I yield to the wishes of the people! It is time that we break from the past!
9: Her brow furrowed, Triss studies the bloodthirsty crowd. Caleb also watches, his face filled with fear. Tori stares disapprovingly. Edgar holds a gun out to Four, but he doesn't take it. As Edgar steps down to Max, Four meets Triss's gaze. Closing his eyes, Max bows his head for a moment, then looks around at the crowd, his expression woeful. The onlookers still. Edgar presses the gun to the back of Max's head.
2: I don't want to die.
20: Neither did your sheep.
9: Triss flinches. Max drops to the floor. Joanna and Evelyn observe somberly, and Caleb trembles with rapid breaths. Joanna eyes Evelyn.
10: There was a time I would have said I leave you in love, not malice. That time has passed.
9: She walks off. Her arms folded, Triss watches the Amity leader move through the crowd, Uriah and her followers right behind her. Joanna shoots Triss a glance, then resumes staring straight ahead with resolute eyes. She looks at Caleb.
3: I'm sorry!
9: Four moves to Evelyn.
13: You decided a mob. Good luck controlling them.
9: He stalks off.
3: Beatrice, please! Don't let them kill me! Beatrice, no!
9: She leaves with Caleb still staring after her. Now Evelyn finds Four in her quarters.
1: What the hell do you think you're doing? We need to show a united front, especially since Triss refuses to stand with us.
13: I'm not going to tell Triss what to do.
1: Well, you need to try.
13: Do you really think that you can stop people leaving the city?
1: The wall's on total lockdown. My soldiers have orders. No one gets out.
9: Four wears a gray armband with a black starburst-like symbol on it.
13: Why did you go to war with Janine? If you were just going to become her.
9: Evelyn smiles bitterly.
1: Leaders need to make tough decisions to protect their people.
9: She meets her son's gaze.
1: You'll understand that when you take over from me.
9: He scowls up at her. He opens his mouth as if to speak, then averts his eyes and blinks thoughtfully. As he picks up a bag and stands, she grabs his wrist.
1: I'm doing this for you.
9: He stares at her with an unyielding look, and she slowly releases his wrist, her face falling. She lifts her eyes to his, but he walks away. She stares off sadly. Later, Four and Triss sit outside.
13: You know, it might not be the best time to leave.
12: I know, but we can't be here for every fight. And the message said to come out and meet the rest of the world.
13: And we know absolutely nothing about the people who sent it.
12: But aren't you curious to find out?
13: What about our home?
9: He glances toward the ruins behind them.
12: I don't think our home exists anymore. Maybe the way to help Chicago is going beyond the wall.
13: What if there's nothing out there? What if there is nothing left?
12: I can live with that if you're with me. But I cannot live without trying.
9: He nods pensively, then drops his gaze.
18: You know, it's Caleb's trial tomorrow.
9: Triss looks away, her brow creased.
12: I don't owe him anything.
13: No. No, you don't.
9: They lock eyes. From his cage, Caleb fearfully watches the angry people in the concourse, who raise and pump their fists as another man is brought in for his trial. With an anguished look, he moves from the bars and huddles against a wall, his back to the crowd. Below, Four glances over his shoulder at the crowd as he enters a room from the concourse and climbs a ladder. Peter spies on him from around a corner. Four approaches the guard at Caleb's cage.
13: I'm gonna deal with this one.
9: The guard glances at Caleb, but doesn't budge.
13: You think I'm asking your permission?
9: Caleb swallows hard. Four marches up and grabs him. He drags him out.
3: Four, please don't kill me. I'm sorry.
9: Four shoves him down a walkway.
3: Four, I'm sorry.
2: tried to kill your own sister, Caleb. You brought this on yourself.
9: The guard watches the pair disappear, his brow knit, then hurries down the ladder. He emerges onto the concourse and sees Four a short distance away with Caleb. Four spots the guard and hustles Caleb into the crowd. Only a few people glance over most of the crowd's attention on an execution while Four steers Caleb outside.
2: Come on, we're going up.
9: Waiting by an armored all-terrain vehicle, Triss sees Four and Caleb appearing out of some bushes.
19: Beatrice?
2: Walk slowly.
9: A truck trundles behind them.
4: Hey!
9: Triss reaches for her gun.
4: All erudite prisoners are supposed to be locked in the cages.
6: Stop!
9: Four halts and turns to two factionless militants.
6: I can handle this one myself.
9: He shoves Caleb off a ledge, then shoots after him. Flinching, Triss looks away. Four lowers his revolver, then faces the militants and gives a cocky nod. The two men return to their truck. Triss relaxes her grip on the gun at her back.
4: Bring him in!
9: Four watches the men leave, then glances at Triss.
22: You can come out now, Caleb.
9: As he tucks his gun into his waistband, Triss grins, then bites her lip. Caleb rises from behind the ledge.
6: Thank you, Four. Thank you.
22: Don't thank me. It's your sister's idea.
9: Four strides past Triss to the vehicle's driver's side and climbs in. Triss stares at her brother with narrowed eyes as he climbs back onto the road.
6: You saved me.
12: It's what you do for family.
9: She heads to the vehicle's passenger side.
12: Get in the car.
9: By the train tracks, guards hold open the gate for an armored truck to pass through. Others patrol the nearby rubble. As Ford drives closer, Peter steps out in front of the vehicle.
24: I knew it.
9: Glancing around cautiously, he approaches Ford's window.
24: Hey, partners.
25: What are you doing, Peter? Get out of here.
24: Yeah, that's what I'm doing. I'm getting out of here.
9: He grins.
24: Look, I don't want to be here when your crazy mom goes around killing everybody who used to work for Janine, okay? Look, I can join you guys, or I could yell, help, help,
12: Peter,
24: help!
12: Get in the car, Peter. Get in the car.
24: That's what I'm saying.
25: Get in the car.
24: Thank you.
9: Peter climbs in next to Caleb.
24: What's up, Caleb?
9: He raises his hand for a high five, then slaps the unresponsive Caleb's bound hands.
6: You want the truth?
9: At the factionless base, the man giving injections shoots one into the neck of a bearded guy. Edgar raises his fist.
26: Justice for all!
9: Meanwhile, Four drives up to the gate.
24: You do have a plan, right?
9: Four and Triss share a look. They reach the barred gate guarded on either side by Evelyn's armed militants. As a handful of guards close in around the vehicle, a dark-haired one walks to the driver's side. Four gives him a tight smile. His brow furrowed, the guard moves to the back seat, eyeing Peter and Caleb. He sees Caleb's cuffed wrists. Four grabs the handle of his revolver, which is hidden under his leg.
22: I didn't hear anything about a prisoner transfer.
25: Well, you're hearing it from me.
22: Let me see your movement order.
9: Caleb shifts his eyes uneasily. Four smiles and gives an almost imperceptible nod.
12: I got it. Right here.
9: Christina hurries up with paperwork.
12: I got everything. Just open the gate.
9: Meanwhile, Edgar lowers his gun, his face splattered with blood.
26: One more, yeah.
2: Tobias Eaton took Caleb Pryor out of his cage.
9: His eyes wide, Edgar hurries through the crowd.
24: Come on, let's go now.
9: The man administering injections follows. At the checkpoint, a guard reads the paperwork.
12: You a statue?
9: He glowers at Christina.
12: Open the gate.
9: As she stands firm on the opposite side of the gate, he helps push it open. Now, Edgar and his comrades step out of the factionless base.
24: Can they come through here?
9: Four guards perk up as they pass. Christina takes a seat beside Peter.
25: Let's get out of here.
9: Four drives them off. Emerging from a tunnel, Edgar starts to run. He sees the armored vehicle disappearing around a corner. He glares after them, his shoulders heaving. He turns to the checkpoint guard with the paperwork. He swipes it from his hands, then headbutts him. The guy falls back on the ground.
26: Tobias Eaton is abetting Caleb Pryor's escape. That makes him a traitor. Shoot to kill.
19: Nobody goes over that wall. We have our orders.
9: The armored vehicle drives along the wall. Later, sheltered by a cluster of bushes, the group puts on heavy-duty belts. With them, Tori hands out grappling hook guns. Christina cuts Caleb free.
25: Ready?
9: Triss nods.
0: Yeah.
9: Caleb struggles to hold his grappling hook gun as he pulls on black gloves.
24: Not the same as reading it in books, huh?
9: Peter aims Caleb's gun away from himself.
0: Okay, coast is clear.
9: Christina peers through binoculars.
12: It's time to see what's out there.
25: Okay. On me.
9: Four sprints toward the wall. The others follow. They race through tall grass. A light on a post blinks as they pass it. Lights flash along the wall.
25: Shit.
5: Release now!
9: They shoot their grappling hooks to the top of the wall. The wires attached to the hooks retract into their belts as they run. Caleb stumbles. The others leap up, their legs perpendicular to the wall, and run on the concrete. Caleb falls, the wire dragging him, then it stops.
5: I got him.
9: Four rappels down.
24: Sorry, Four.
9: Grabbing Caleb, he helps him stand, and the group continues on, bounding up the concrete. Metal scaffoldings tower atop the wall. Christina climbs onto the wall's ledge and uses cable cutters to snip one of the wires strung across it. Sparks fly as she's thrown back. She slams into the wall.
12: I'm okay.
24: That part of the plan, Stiff?
13: Evelyn electrified the fence.
9: Triss sees three armored vehicles approaching in the distance, then shifts her gaze to a large generator, which stands between them and the militants. She pushes off the wall and turns face down as she descends past the others. Four follows suit. He hits the ground right behind Triss and starts shooting at the oncoming vehicle. Free of her wire, Triss sprints to the cluster of bushes. Militants fire from the tops of the vehicles and out the side doors. Bullets kick up dirt around Triss as she runs. Four stops and fires, hitting a guy in one of the vehicles. He falls out. Reaching the generator, Triss attaches a charge to it and arms it, then races away. As the militants close in on the generator, Triss runs past Four. He sprints after her. At the wall, Triss leaps into his arms and hits the detonator. As the explosion tosses the closest militant vehicle, Four leaps up to the wall with Triss in his arms. The remaining vehicles speed closer. Fire touches electric cables running up the wall, sending sparks flying. Energy ripples out from the wire fence and scaffoldings atop the concrete. Tori and the others climb onto the ledge. As Tori fires down at the militants, Four reaches the group. He sets Triss on the ledge and joins Tori. Triss helps the others cut the wire fence. They step through the opening and gaze out at the other side. Tori stops firing and faces the lush forest that expands to the horizon.
12: We did it.
9: They share a smile. Tori drops. Edgar, gun raised, runs toward the wall. Triss kneels by Tori, who stares lifelessly. Triss shakes her. Four shoots.
12: Tori!
24: Come on.
12: No!
9: Four pulls her up and hauls her back. The group stares at Tori's body, the Chicago cityscape jutting into the horizon behind her. With an anguished look, Triss leans back, rappelling down the other side of the wall, where a craggy cliff face gives way to a turquoise body of water. On the Chicago side of the wall, Edgar and the others take off in their vehicles. Triss, Four, Christina, Peter, and Caleb walk across the top of the cliff to its edge, then rappel down, their feet pushing off the ragged face. The sun bathes parts of the cliff, and the group bounces between shadows from the jagged rock and bright daylight. They reach the rocky ground at the bottom and remove their belts.
25: All right, let's go.
9: Triss starts to take off her gloves as she follows Four away from the wall.
25: Come on, this way!
9: Caleb, Christina, and Peter hurry after them, ditching their gloves in the dirt. They pass between two rocky cliffs. Later, they emerge from the forest, making their way through high grass. Four reaches the edge of a slope and stops. The others step up beside him, their expressions turning grim.
24: Holy shit.
7: What happened here?
9: Before them, a desert wasteland stretches out to the horizon, its dirt rust-colored. With a dark look, Four continues on. Triss follows, her eyes wide in disbelief. The others fall in line and they head down the grassy slope, which ends with a sheer cliff drop, its dirt face striated and reddish-brown. In the landscape below, a pool of murky red water sits stagnant in a shallow crater. Brown water trickles in a narrow stream through the rust-colored dirt. The group reaches the bottom of the cliff.
24: Didn't exactly send out the welcome committee for you, Steph.
12: Shut up, Peter.
8: Humanity welcomes you with hope. What humanity?
9: A bright red puddle reflects Caleb as he stares at it.
7: This all looks radioactive. Or at least it was in the last 200 years.
12: Meaning what exactly?
8: Somebody seriously messed up the world.
9: An aerial view shows their tiny figures crossing the wasteland, its dirt marbled in red, yellow, purple, and brown. Walking along a bright red stream, they stop and hold out their hands. Red drops hit their palms.
24: Great, now the sky's bleeding.
25: This way! Come on, let's go. Now, come on.
9: Four leads them toward the ruins of a building in the distance. They pass derelict pieces of machinery and other junk lying in the dirt. Now, they wait inside the abandoned building, rain pouring in from giant holes in the roof.
24: This is fun. I'm glad we did this.
9: Christina blinks at Triss with a bleak expression.
12: What if there's nothing else out there?
9: Her arms crossed, Triss gazes outside.
12: There has to be.
9: Triss shares a look with Four, who stands beside her.
7: I'm scared.
9: Seated on the ground, Christina glances up at Caleb.
12: Yeah, I think that's a good thing.
9: Troubled, Triss drops her gaze from Four. Later, the sun blazes down from a pink-tinted sky. The five venture across the desert with Four in the lead. Behind them, a looming structure of a giant ring encircling a tower of rings sits slanted under a blanket of pink clouds. Walking between mounds of red dirt, they step over a crimson stream and travel alongside it. Four holds his gun at the ready. At the rear of the group, Caleb glances back.
7: You guys hear that?
25: It's an engine.
12: Someone's coming for us.
9: An armored vehicle leaps off a dirt mound and sails through the air beside them in slow motion. Triss sees Edgar at the wheel. He turns to her.
12: It's Edgar, go, go!
25: Go!
9: They race along the stream's path, which winds down a trench between the dirt mounds. The trench turns a corner and Four follows it, the ragged dirt and rock walls rising almost shoulder high. Edgar drives straight toward them and Four fires.
25: Go, go, come back, go!
9: The others climb out of the trench. As Four shoots, Edgar swerves and ducks. His comrade gets hit. Four races out of the trench. Edgar tries to drive forward, but his wheels spin uselessly. He shifts gears, then barrels after the group. Edgar's vehicle closes in on them. Up ahead, the desert seems to stretch on forever. As Edgar shoots, Triss notices his bullets hitting a transparent grid and bursts of light in front of her. Suddenly, their view of the landscape appears to slide away, creating a giant window where four aircraft hover facing them. They step through the window.
7: Whoa, what is it?
9: A man approaches from a waiting company of soldiers.
7: Don't be afraid, there's nothing to worry about. You're safe now.
25: Welcome, Four. Triss Pryor, it's an honor to meet you.
12: How do you know our names?
9: A row of soldiers aim their weapons as Edgar's vehicle approaches. He sees the aircraft hovering at the gap in the almost invisible grid.
7: Uh-oh.
9: They shoot, blasting Edgar's vehicle away. As it rolls over and over again, the grid's doors snap shut.
7: Welcome to the future. We've been waiting for you.
9: He gives a tight smile. Four looks at Triss. They share a weary grin. Four removes his gun strap from across his chest and drops his weapon.
11: Our plasma globes will protect you from the toxicity.
9: The soldiers each circle one finger in the air, and flying discs zip over to the newcomers. Hovering above them, they encase each person in an egg-shaped pod of plasma. The pods lift them into the air. The plasma globes glide them to one of the hovering ships, which resembles a bullfrog. The globes attach on, and the aircraft carries them away. Floating in front of Four, Triss turns to him with a smile. He stops looking at the ground and meets her gaze. She presses her fingers to the thin wall of her pod.
12: We're gonna be okay.
13: Yeah.
9: He touches her hand from the wall of his pod.
13: Look.
9: Lowering her arm, she faces ahead. They move past the arid red land toward a large patch of green landscape where a futuristic cylindrical tower that tapers into a point sits at the center.
11: This is incredible.
9: They fly over derelict terminals that branch out from a central airfield. In a semicircle, a framework of curved metal strips extends out from the tower's base, resembling a ribcage around the skyscraper. A balding, gray-haired man in a suit watches from a large window in the tower as the ship glides by. The ship touches down in the airfield. Soldiers watch as Triss and the others float to the ground in their plasma globes. A clean-cut young man walks beside Triss.
11: Welcome to the Bureau of Genetic Welfare. My name is Matthew. Now, let's get you into decontamination.
14: It's her, Miss Pryor. She made it.
9: Four smiles at Triss. The plasma globes carry them each through a circular portal into a stark metallic chamber. The flying disc retracts the plasma and zooms away. The portal closes, and the chamber darkens.
11: There's nothing to worry about. You're being decontaminated from the toxins which plague our world.
9: Triss wraps a hand around her wrist.
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9: Her eyes flicker over a circular hatch with blue flames dancing inside. Biting her lip, she unzips her vest. Facing a circular tunnel with orange light glowing behind its dark circular doors, she slips off her clothes. She walks to the incinerator and tosses in her boots, then her clothes.
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9: Triss enters the tunnel. 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
11: Place your feet on the mark.
9: As Triss steps to the center of a glowing ring, a shaft of orange ooze lowers down around her from the ceiling. Rings of light on the walls reflect brightly in the flowing, transparent material. The shaft collapses on Triss, enveloping her in the goo. She gasps for breath, her eyes wide with terror. As water rains down, the goo washes away. Triss glances around, standing naked under the shower. The water stops.
11: You're clean. Please place your arm into the tube in the wall.
9: Triss turns to a circular opening, then peers inside it.
11: There's nothing to worry about, Triss. Please place your arm into the tube.
9: Swallowing hard, she stares at the hole. Bright light glows out. She sticks her left arm in. Triss removes her arm to find a tattoo on the inside of her wrist. She exits the decontamination chamber dressed in a gray tank top and matching pants. Christina emerges in the same outfit.
15: I've never felt so clean in my life.
24: 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A little cold.
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9: 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The main lights go out. A hologram rises from the floor like a giant screen.
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16: but what started as an attempt to erase humanity's faults almost erased humanity itself. Genetic modification deepened the rifts between people, and as they got more entrenched, the world began to tear apart until humanity crossed a line from which it could never return.
9: Footage shows exploding bombs.
16: In the ashes of civilization, a small group of genetically unmodified individuals established the Bureau of Genetic Welfare here at Chicago's O'Hare Airport. Our mission is to oversee a grand experiment to purify the human genome. That experiment is the city of Chicago. Your participation in the Bureau's work means you are now the guardians of the future. Your destiny begins today.
9: The hologram retracts. Matthew stands watching them.
11: Now, please follow me.
9: As he heads off, Christina shoots Triss a questioning glance. Four looks over as well, his brow furrowed, then follows Matthew.
1: What's an airport?
9: Now Matthew guides the group along a row of lofted bunks.
11: Life in the Bureau can be demanding. The work is worth every sacrifice. We don't have all the resources we would like, of course, but I think you'll find your accommodations more than adequate.
9: Kids peer at them through a fence.
3: Who are they?
11: Bring them in from the fringe. Get them healthy. Give them a second chance.
3: Hi, Four.
10: Hey. How do they know who we are?
11: The experiment is the entire focus of the Bureau. Our surveillance technology is centuries ahead of anything you've known in Chicago. They've grown up watching you.
24: Nothing creepy about that.
9: Matthew smiles.
11: You have to forgive everyone for staring, but your arrival is the most exciting event some of us have ever known. Welcome to your new home.
9: He spreads his arms at the dormitory with rows of lofts holding bunk beds. Meanwhile...
3: Where's Four? Did you hurt him? I told you I wanted them unharmed.
24: He went with them. Willingly.
3: But he's alive.
24: Do you know what I'm saying? He betrayed you.
9: He faces Evelyn.
3: No. It's just love.
24: He's your son. He should be loyal. I'm loyal.
3: Yes, you are. So rest up. I need you ready to fight.
9: Burn scars now mar the left side of Edgar's face. He clenches his jaw. In the dormitory...
3: What do you think?
9: Turning to her, Four leans against a top bunk.
18: I think they've been studying us for 200 years and we need to catch up.
9: With a quick smile, Triss moves closer.
3: We're gonna give it our chance, right?
18: Yeah. Of course we are.
9: She rests her brow on his nose. He presses his lips to her forehead.
18: I wish we were alone.
9: They kiss hungrily.
11: Excuse me. The director's ready to see you.
9: The couple moves to join him.
11: Yeah, I'm sorry. I meant Triss alone.
9: Triss frowns.
3: We can't go together?
11: Since you were the one who opened the box, which invited you here, the director would like to thank you personally.
9: Triss looks at Four, who nods.
18: I'll see you later.
9: He retreats back to his bunk, resting an arm on the bed. Triss descends a few stairs to Matthew.
11: Close.
3: Thanks.
11: This way.
9: With folded white garments in her hand, Triss follows him off. Four watches them, one hand on his hip, his brow knit. They ascend a staircase beside a wall with a large number 5 on it. Now, a soldier with her dark hair in a braid passes Matthew and Triss as they head in the opposite direction. She shares a look with Matthew.
11: Go ahead, put your wrist under the scanner.
3: Access granted.
9: A pair of doors slides apart. Dressed in a white vest and white pants, Triss boards a glass elevator with Matthew. She scans her wrist.
3: Pure.
9: Matthew hits a button on a panel and the elevator rises. He studies Triss. Moving to the center of the elevator, she gazes up through its glass ceiling, her face filled with awe. Meanwhile, Four runs upstairs into a hangar where people work on aircraft. He jogs through the area to open bay doors facing the airfield. Turning, he gazes up at the tower where he sees the elevator car rising without any cables. Triss spots him and waves with a smile. His face grave, he lifts a hand, returning her gesture. His figure recedes as the elevator glides higher along the tower's exterior. Triss watches Four, her smile now gone. As the car disappears from view, Four sucks in a tense breath.
3: Just never imagined the world to be this big.
11: Chicago is just one of 50 major cities that used to exist. On this continent alone, beyond that is oceans and more land than you can imagine.
12: It's all like this now?
11: Yeah. Well, except for Providence. Which is why what we're doing here is so important, Tris.
9: An aerial view of the skyscraper shows a framework that spirals around it in slats of white metal like a double helix. With a gentle smile, Matthew moves to the elevator's doors. He exits, then steps aside for Tris to pass. She gazes around a penthouse. As the elevator's doors close, she sees Matthew back inside, his eyes fixed on her in a dark stare. Tris takes in the spacious modern room with a broad floor-to-ceiling window along one wall. The suited, gray-haired man enters from a winding staircase.
1: Hello.
12: You must be the director.
1: No, please, call me David. It is a pleasure to finally meet you. You must have so many questions.
9: She walks up to him.
12: I'm a bit overwhelmed. I'm still processing it all.
1: Oh, Tris, I know you. I watched you being born. I saw the love that your mother and father had for you. I watched a little girl have a happy childhood and grow into a courageous young woman capable of making choices. Dauntless, defying Janine, saving Chicago. To your people, you are divergent. To the council, you are a freak. To me, you are a miracle.
9: Tris gives a bashful smile.
12: David, are you aware of what's happening in Chicago right now?
1: Of course, yes. The people at Erudite really made a mess of things, but I don't want you to worry about that. Restoring order in Chicago is as important to me as it is to you. It's the only way to save the damaged.
12: What is the damaged?
1: The genetic alterations had disastrous consequences. Too brave and you're cruel. Too peaceful and you're passive. Too smart and you lose compassion. Like your brother.
12: Caleb's damaged?
1: Yes. For nearly 200 years, the greatest scientific minds have lived here to test a theory. If we could rescue genetically damaged people from the toxic environment in the fringe and put them in a safe place like Chicago, then perhaps over time, man's genetic material would heal itself, return to its original form.
12: And I'm one of those people.
1: You're the only one.
12: That doesn't make any sense. I mean, if four is divergent, there's lots of divergents.
1: Divergent, Tris, pure. You are genetically pure. The rest are still damaged.
12: Four?
1: Damaged. Not as much as Caleb, but damaged. If we can understand what made you, maybe we can use that knowledge to help the damaged.
9: Tris stares widely, then shakes her head.
12: What does this have to do with Chicago?
9: He nods.
1: I answer to the council. They're the ones who ultimately determine our fate, yours and mine. I'm going to bring you with me to Providence to meet them. When they see that it's possible, that you were possible, it will change everything. I understand it's hard to take my word for it. But if you don't believe me, believe your mother.
12: Your mother?
1: Your mother, Natalie, wasn't born in Chicago. She was born in the fringe and rescued by the Bureau.
12: No, that's impossible.
1: See for yourself.
9: He takes a thin black box from a slot in a wall and opens it to reveal a pair of metallic button-like objects. A mirror inside reflects Triss's face, then morphs into her mother's, then becomes her mother as a girl.
12: What are those?
1: They're your mother's memory tabs. With them, you can watch the world through her eyes.
9: Triss's wide eyes dart over David's face, then drop to the memory tabs. She takes them.
12: What do I do?
1: Place one on each temple.
9: Her brow furrowed, Tris obliges. Behind her, a circle spreads wider, becoming the inside of a large pipe with trinkets hanging from a web of string, and Tris standing inside.
4: Natalie, come on!
12: I'm not Natalie.
4: We need to hide! Come on!
9: Tris emerges from the pipe to find herself in the toxic wasteland. As people flee around her, Tris sees her reflection in a scrap of metal. The face of her mother as a girl smiles back at her. Lifting her gaze skyward, Tris sees sheets of sand-colored cloth falling onto the peaks of makeshift tents and the tops of sticks jutting up from the ground. Slack-jawed, she watches a group of kids.
4: They're coming!
9: Beatrice runs as scraggly men chase after the residents of the encampment. In David's penthouse, Triss looks to her right. In the memory, she stands in the pipe again, then flashes to the reflection of her mother in the metal scrap. She finds herself running. A fringer grabs her. The moment plays again, and Triss struggles in her captor's grasp. Other fringers grab onto girls and young women.
2: Bureau soldiers!
9: The fringers release their prey and flee as three aircraft approach. On the ground, a company of Bureau soldiers races toward the encampment, their guns at the ready. A male soldier runs up to Triss.
6: We're taking you to the Bureau. You're safe.
9: He smiles.
6: You don't have to be afraid anymore.
9: Triss sees another soldier leading a boy away. Now, a reflection shows her mother as a young woman.
10: How many more did you save today?
1: Not enough. We never get enough.
10: Chicago has got to work, David. It's the only hope for us.
9: In the other memory, Triss sees a soldier carrying a young girl from the encampment. Now, she sits with kids from the encampment while they watch the Bureau's presentation.
6: You're safe.
9: Standing back at the encampment, Triss watches soldiers usher kids away. A hopeful look crosses her face. In reality, Triss smiles with her eyes closed, then removes the memory tabs and lifts her tearful gaze to David.
1: Triss, in a moment of need, your mother did something that no one had done before. She volunteered to leave the safety of the Bureau to enter the experiment herself.
9: Triss smiles again.
1: She did this because she knew the damaged were worth saving. She believed in the experiment so much she was willing to be a part of it. If I can show the Council your miracle can be replicated, then her life's work is complete. The Council will be forced to look at every human being, no matter where they were born, as worthy of life.
9: Triss looks down.
1: Help me. You saved a city.
9: She returns her eyes to David.
1: Help me save the world.
9: As he holds her gaze, she stares back with a bewildered expression, then nods. Later, she walks with four.
12: It was amazing. It was like I was her and seeing it all through her eyes. I still can't believe my mom is from this place.
13: Well, I can see why she left.
9: Standing in an abandoned terminal, they hold each other.
13: Do you trust him?
9: Triss pulls away.
13: David.
12: I trust her.
9: He considers Triss, then lowers his thoughtful gaze. Turning her wrist over, he studies her tattoo, which displays three identical columns of thin lines. In his own tattoo, he sees that one of the three columns is missing a line. He meets his girlfriend's gaze with a sullen look. She wraps her arms around him. Now they head to a door at the wall marked with the five. Four holds his tattoo under its scanner.
20: Access denied.
13: Triss.
9: He turns to her expectantly and she scans her tattoo.
20: Access granted.
9: As the door slides up, she gives Four a surprised look. Matthew appears in the doorway.
21: There you are. You ready?
9: Triss flashes an awkward smile.
13: Say hi to David for me.
9: Under Four's dark stare, Triss tilts her head exasperatedly. Four glowers at Matthew as Triss joins him.
20: Tobias.
9: The soldier with the braid approaches.
20: You've been assigned to me. I'm Nita. Let's go.
9: As she heads off, Four frowns. In the penthouse.
12: Why isn't everyone allowed upstairs?
1: That would be one of the Council's many rules. Certainly not mine.
12: This separation, I don't like it.
1: I agree. And in time, that won't be necessary. But Triss, I don't know who told you that being different was a bad thing, because I know it wasn't your mother.
9: She sits in a chair while he presses three fingers with silver rings to her wrist tattoo. Removing them, he consults a display of her DNA.
1: Oh, I know I can replicate this. All I need is time.
9: Later.
24: Look, Regina, let's talk. You seem like a nice lady, but I'm really not a desk job kind of guy. I get claustrophobic. I need to be where the action is.
20: The job of surveillance is to keep tabs on the devolving situation in Chicago. This is where the action is. Hayes, this will be your pod. Pryor, you're next door.
9: She opens a door into a booth with a control chair.
20: Resistance is growing. Evelyn is beginning to respond. Watch what's happening. File a report.
24: Wait, whoa, hold on. I just escaped from Chicago. Now you're saying I gotta sit here and watch it for the rest of my life? With Caleb?
20: Perhaps you'd prefer to be banished to the Fringe?
9: David's dark-haired associate smiles at Peter.
11: Wow, this surveillance technology is incredible. Whoever created this is a genius.
20: Well, thank you. It was a labor of love.
0: Ass kisser.
20: Keep it up, Pryor.
9: She closes Caleb's booth where he sits using controls in his chair to manipulate a holographic map of the city.
20: And you, get to it.
9: Peter enters his booth and pulls the door shut. With a gridded pod around him, Caleb works his controls. He knits his brow as the grid morphs to show a view in Chicago. Edgar leads an armed group toward the checkpoint gate. As he holds out his hand to keep them behind him, Caleb finds himself standing on the train tracks watching. He inspects his arms, then sweeps his curious gaze around. He grins. As a train speeds toward him, he turns just in time to see it. It passes right through him. He gawks as it leaves him untouched, then breaks into a broad grin. In his pod, he beams. Meanwhile, Nita takes a gun down from a rack. Walking with her, Four dons a headset, the band wrapping around the back of his head. She touches a pistol and he picks it up.
5: It's an awful lot of firepower.
20: The Fringe is full of dangerous people. Put this on.
9: She tosses him a camouflage jacket similar to hers.
5: What are these?
20: Personal drones. Expands your field of vision and provides 3D modeling of environments. Just like old times at Dauntless, huh?
5: Except there's nothing old about any of this.
9: Grinning, Christina follows a soldier out of a training area. Across a walkway, Four sees Caleb behind a window, working in his surveillance pod.
20: Here.
9: Nita hands Four a gun.
5: Thanks.
20: Activate the headgear. The left hand activates the drones.
9: As Four circles his index finger in the air, three flying discs glide over. Blue light from his headgear projects over his eyes like goggles. A drone's view shows Four with his finger up, moving it back and forth to steer the disc. Four directs the drones to the end of the training area.
5: Does he do anything else?
20: Not much.
9: As she shoots at him, a drone makes a shield to protect him. He grins at the bullets lodged in the shield. The shield retracts into the disc.
20: Use the drones to find the targets. It'll take you a while to get the hang of it.
9: She gives him a snide smile.
5: Yeah.
9: He faces the training area.
5: Okay.
9: Bracing his gun against his shoulder, he creeps forward, his eyes on the gun's sight. He whips around to a staircase on his right, then lifts his left index finger to call his drones. He points them up a staircase to his left. The discs fly up, then turn down a hall. One scans a cutout of a person with a gun. Four shoots through a wall, blowing the cutout's arm off. One disc returns to him through the blast hole in the wall. The goggles formed by his headgear show the drone's view as it zooms around. Four swirls his finger in quick loops, swooping the discs around. He grins. He sends a disc through a second-story doorway to his right.
19: Target identified.
9: It finds a cutout. He moves to the bottom of the staircase and shoots the target. He hits two more targets as they appear around him, then lowers his gun. A drone scans a target at his back and he shoots without turning, blowing off its head. As Nita steps up to him, he holsters his gun and pushes the control on his headgear to turn off the projected goggles.
5: I think I got the hang of it.
9: In the penthouse, David consults a tablet displaying a human figure mapped from Triss, who stands before him. He moves around her, studying her, then returns his attention to his tablet, giving it a tap.
20: Can I ask you a question?
1: Yeah, of course.
20: If my mother was born in the Fringe, then how did she end up in Chicago? I mean, you couldn't just send her through the gate, right?
1: No, the Council's always careful how they introduce any new element to the experiment.
20: Right, but when they need to, they intervene.
1: Yes.
20: So why aren't they intervening now?
1: Well, they will. We just have to make our case.
9: She nods thoughtfully.
1: Can I still count on you to help me?
20: Yes. Can I count on you?
9: He raises his brow.
1: Janine never had a chance against you. The sooner we get finished, the sooner we leave for Providence.
9: In his surveillance pod, Caleb glides his finger over a control in his chair's

0: and gather behind Evelyn, their guns pointed.
1: I know I said I'd be alone, but I'm not Candor, and I'm not Amity. So I will lie, and I will fight if I have to.
2: You see these scars?
0: She touches her brow.
2: I wasn't born Amity. And I can assure you, I'm not afraid to fight for what I believe in.
0: Armed people gather behind her as well.
1: Seems like we're two peas in a pod.
2: But it doesn't have to be this way. We can come to some sort of agreement.
0: Edgar cocks his gun. His bullet hits an Allegiant man, and Joanna's group hurries away. With worried eyes, Caleb glances after them, then toward Evelyn's group, which flees as well. He races out of his booth and sprints down a corridor. Now he eats with four at a long table.
3: All right, Caleb. Keep me posted if anything changes, okay?
0: Triss joins them. As she moves to sit across from four, Caleb leaves. She wearily takes a seat.
4: Hey.
3: Hey. Caleb said that some of the Dauntless are lining up with Joanna. But the rest of Candor is still solid with Evelyn. Things are spiraling out of control. Has David said anything about what he can do?
4: Well, yeah, once we talk to the council, then the Bureau can step in.
3: So it all hinges on the mysterious council, does it? What if they say no?
4: David is confident that they won't.
3: David, right.
0: He tightens his jaw.
3: You know, I found out why I can't go upstairs. I'm damaged and you're pure.
4: I know.
3: You know, when were you going to tell me?
4: I don't know. I guess I didn't think that it mattered.
3: Why doesn't it matter?
4: Because it doesn't make a difference if you're pure or if you're damaged.
0: She holds his gaze.
4: You're still the same person to me.
0: He averts his eyes for a moment and blinks pensively, then picks up his cup and drinks.
4: Look, I know that it's not perfect by any means, but the Bureau saved my mother from the Fringe. I wouldn't be here without
3: them. What do you actually know about what they do in the Fringe? You know what they tell you.
4: Yeah, but...
5: I'm sorry. He needs you upstairs.
0: Matthew shoots Four a suspicious look.
6: He needs you upstairs.
0: With a fake smile, Four pops some food in his mouth. Triss deflates. Four jerks his head for her to leave, and she puts her hand on his before getting up. Four raises one finger at Matthew in an insolent wave. Matthew escorts Triss off. Peter watches from the table beside Four. Four sees Nita at a table on his other side and abruptly stands. He walks over.
3: Next time you go to the Fringe, I want in.
1: You're not ready.
3: I'm going.
0: As he stalks off, she watches him intently. In the penthouse...
7: Triss, I am more than aware that the separation has been difficult for you and Four, but I've watched you both enough to know that I think the two of you are going to work it out.
0: Triss glides her finger around a glass's rim.
4: We're fine.
0: He lifts his brow in surprise.
4: Everything's fine.
0: David stares at her for a moment, then shrugs his hands, glancing at Matthew.
7: Good. Let's get to work.
0: As he rises and walks away, Matthew gazes at Triss, who remains seated. She stares off, a hint of tears in her eyes.
8: Here we go! Follow your people, weather's clear. We are green for a run. Let's go.
0: Christina joins the soldiers leaving their bunks, shooting a glance at Four as she heads off.
9: Let's go.
0: Grabbing his jacket and gun, Four hustles out with the group. Now, four aircraft fly out over the vast wasteland.
8: All right, here's the deal. Listen up. This may be a humanitarian mission, but the Lindale settlement is very dangerous. Everybody clear?
10: Yes.
11: So what is the lifespan out here? 25, 30 years. We get people early, they can live up to 50 or 60 in the Bureau.
8: Dauntless, if it was up to me, you would not be out here. I know you think it was tough in Chicago, but this is the Fringe. Understood?
12: Yes.
8: Mission is to save as many kids as possible. They've grown up in hellish conditions. But you have your weapons handy. You stick to protocol. I don't want to lose anyone.
0: He winks at Four. As the aircraft descend toward a dilapidated factory, the people below start to scatter. Two men and a woman scurry out of a shabby tent. Tents made from draped brown cloth stand in clusters around the factory's grounds. the ships touch down amid

0: the fleeing settlement dwellers. A door opens in one and soldiers run out, their guns at the ready. Four follows Nita from the ship.
1: Drones!
0: He circles his finger.
1: Go!
0: She points in one direction, then heads in another. Four follows her orders. Four sees a soldier grabbing a boy. As two soldiers escort kids to an aircraft, another bureau ship glides overhead. Four enters a cluster of tents, his drones accompanying him. He moves past an abandoned fire still burning and creeps deeper into the tent city. He glimpses two people running past and hurries after them. With his gun raised, he strides between the tents, ducking under draped cloth. Someone runs past behind him. He glances around but sees no one. He activates his headgear. Two of his drones rise higher and one zooms off. A boy hurls a rock at the other. Four sends the drone after him. A man pulls on the boy's hand and they race off, disappearing into the network of tents. Four follows, two of his drones gliding above the tents. Four's goggles show the two figures up ahead and he runs after them, getting closer. He catches up, now able to see them through his own view. Four chases the red-haired boy and his father into a building.
2: Stop!
3: No! Stay away from us!
4: Calm down, we're here to help.
3: We don't need your help.
4: I just want to talk to you.
0: A soldier comes up behind the pair. The soldier reaches for the boy, but the father drags him back. The two men tumble down some stairs. Four watches from the top of the stairs, his shoulders heaving as the soldier below climbs off the bearded father and takes his pulse.
5: What did you do?
6: It's okay. It's all right.
5: I'm gonna see my dad.
7: Four, let's go! We gotta move!
6: It's all right. It's okay.
7: Go! We gotta go! We gotta move!
0: The leader runs over. He grabs the boy.
6: Ramit! Don't! What the hell is going on here?
0: Ramit stops aiming his gun at Four.
6: Just do your job, Dauntless.
4: Let's go.
0: Christina comforts the boy.
7: Move!
0: She shoots Four an uncertain look, then hurries the boy outside. Four stares after them, his face tense. He glances over his shoulder, then jogs after the others. A view out a window shows two Bureau aircraft swooping over the settlement. Side by side, two soldiers chase two fleeing children, each grabbing a kid. At the Bureau, Triss finds Peter and Caleb in a washroom.
8: What's up, Stiff? Lost?
9: I wanted to see Four. David and I are leaving for Providence.
8: On a first-name basis with the director, huh? You work fast.
10: Peter, can you leave her alone?
0: Triss glares at her brother.
9: I don't need you to defend me.
0: Peter grins. Peter smooths his hair and checks his breath as David arrives.
11: Get us ready for Providence. We're on my ship within an hour.
9: Yes, sir.
11: Follow me.
8: David, hey. I was wondering if I could talk to you about my job, you know, because I'm not really a typist.
0: David ignores him.
8: Or if you're busy today, I get it. Totally fine. We'll talk tomorrow. Good idea.
0: Triss, Regina, and Matthew follow David out. In one of the factory buildings, kids wait in line, while a soldier at the front holds a breathing mask to each one.
6: I need to talk to you.
0: Four pulls Nita aside.
6: What is this, Nita?
9: Vaccinations.
6: What do you mean vaccinations? We won't give him vaccinations.
0: Nita wears a sullen look.
9: Four?
0: Christina approaches with the red-haired boy.
9: Look at this.
0: She turns to the boy.
12: Hey, what's your name?
5: My name?
0: Christina looks at Four, who crouches to the boy's eye level.
6: Hey. I'm sorry about your dad.
5: My dad?
0: Passing with another boy, Ramit stares menacingly at Four.
6: All right, I'll see you back at base.
9: Yep.
0: She leaves with the boy. Four faces Nita.
6: This is not a humanitarian mission. We're not saving kids. We're stealing them.
13: This is what we do. Now you know. David takes them out from here, wipes their memories with the gas, and raises them in the Bureau.
6: If you take away what they know, then you take away who they are.
13: Yeah,
12: I think that's the point.
0: She walks off. Four looks at the soldier administering gas to each child with the breathing mask. His lips parted, he gazes out a window. Later, he stands in a decontamination chamber as water showers down. Now, on the Chicago side of the wall,
8: they were all unarmed.
0: Joanna walks past rows of bodies on the ground.
10: I won't surrender to this.
0: She turns to Uriah.
10: Round up everyone who's left. We take the fight to Evelyn.
0: Inside a plantation-style house, Allegiant members organize supplies. Holding a gun, Uriah moves through the dimly lit mansion to a ballroom crowded with armed people.
10: Today we take Evelyn down. Whatever it takes.
0: Joanna leads her militia outside. Caleb and Four watch from Caleb's surveillance pod.
14: This is all real time. I mean, the surveillance technology they have in place is extraordinary.
15: Caleb, can you get out of your head for a second? This is our home. There's gonna be a war.
0: He leaves Caleb's booth.
14: Where are you going?
0: Four glances back.
15: I may do something about it.
0: Now, a set of doors slides open and Four marches through. He heads down a corridor to the doors for the elevator. He holds his wrist under the scanner.
16: Four, what are you trying to do?
15: I'm getting Triss. We're leaving.
16: You can't go up there.
0: He grabs Regina as she emerges from the elevator.
17: What do you think you're
16: Four.
17: Doing? You cannot be in
16: Four.
17: Here!
16: It's not gonna work.
18: Pure.
17: Central elevator's been compromised!
0: Scanning Regina's tattoo, Four hits a button. As the elevator rises, Regina wrenches his hand off her neck. She eyes him uneasily. Four stares at the tower through the glass ceiling. Moments later, he steps into the penthouse. Regina closes the elevator's doors. Four strides over to Triss.
17: Hey.
15: We're leaving.
17: What?
15: Right now.
0: He grabs her arm.
17: What? I can't.
15: You don't understand yet, but these people have been lying to you.
17: Lying? What are you talking about?
15: But whatever they've told you.
0: Soldiers arrive.
19: Put the guns down.
15: He has been stealing children from their families.
20: We're giving them a better life.
15: By killing the parents?
21: It was an unfortunate accident, sir.
0: Triss looks at David.
20: One terrible accident doesn't mean it was the wrong thing to do.
15: Triss, this is not the place that we thought it was.
20: If you had enough to save one person, and your choice was between a healthy child or a sick old man, who would you choose?
15: I wouldn't choose.
20: Good, now they're both dead.
0: David eyes Triss.
20: We have to go.
0: He heads away.
15: Triss, we're going back to Chicago. We should never have left.
17: No, we have to wait.
15: No, we've been waiting. Okay, David is not the person that you think he is.
17: Or you know nothing about David. You have no idea what we've been working on.
15: What have you been working on? Do you have any idea what is going on out there?
17: Yes, of course I do. Why do you think we're going to meet with the council?
15: Triss.
0: He puts a hand on her shoulder.
15: I want you to listen to me.
20: Triss.
0: She glances at David, blinking back tears.
15: You come with me.
0: She looks at Four again, her eyes shining.
17: I have to go.
0: Four's face falls. Triss backs out of his grasp, her gaze still on him. As she walks to David, she closes her eyes briefly.
15: You're making a mistake.
0: She stops and turns to him. He stares back with hard eyes. Glass doors slide open behind her, Four walks away. Triss stares after him, then turns and strides past David to the open doors. He falls in step beside her. They exit onto a landing pad where a two-seat bubble-like aircraft awaits. As Triss buckles her seatbelt, David slides his hands into a control on either side of his seat.
20: You ready?
17: Yeah.
0: He presses a button.
22: Autopilot engaged.
0: Four watches from the penthouse, his brow creased. His head twitches slightly. As David's ship takes off, Triss watches the penthouse from her window. The ship glides away. A military aircraft rises into view by the landing pad.
14: Want to go back to Chicago? I'll take you.
15: No, thanks.
14: You gonna walk across the fringe? I don't think so. There's no rule saying you can't go home for. Come on.
8: I'll go with you.
0: As Matthew leads Four out, Ramit eyes Matthew. As they approach the aircraft, its door lifts and a ramp extends to the landing pad. Matthew lets Four and Romit pass, then follows them in.
1: All set. Take us to Chicago.
0: The aircraft heads off out of Triss's view as she rides in David's ship.
20: Look, I understand how you're feeling, but what you're about to do has ramifications for people all over the world.
0: She nods.
20: If Four doesn't see that, it's not your fault.
0: David gives her an earnest look. Blinking impassively, Triss shifts her gaze straight ahead. As the military aircraft soars over the fringe, Romit tucks a pistol into his waistband, then takes a seat beside Four. Matthew sits on Four's other side.
14: David never wanted you to see what you saw out on the fringe. He keeps tight control and nothing happens without his approval. And his ship is the only one that can fly through the Kemmel Wall.
15: Why are you telling me this?
14: We're not taking you to Chicago.
0: Clenching his jaw, Four turns to Romit and finds the soldier staring at him. Romit gives him a tight smile and a nod. Four eyes the soldier's pistol, then considers the three other soldiers with them. Romit goes for his gun. Four stops him and fires it, shooting Romit. Matthew tries to fight a guy, but gets thrown aside. As a soldier grabs Four, Four uses his gun to shoot at the pilots. The aircraft tilts. Four throws a soldier, then gets hit by another. As the ship plummets, Four grabs handles on the ceiling. A soldier charges, and Four clotheslines him. As Four beats back two guys, the surviving pilot thrusts the knife. Four grabs his hand and stabs a soldier. He slashes at an oncoming soldier, then shoves the pilot into another guy. He takes a knife, stabs a dark-haired soldier, then plunges the weapon into the pilot's chest. As Romit aims the gun at Four, Matthew shoots him. They grab cargo netting by their seats as the ship tips forward. The soldiers' bodies tumble toward the cockpit. The aircraft careens toward the barren landscape. It plows into a mound of dirt, then crashes to the ground, pieces splitting off of it. Smoke wafts into the air. Meanwhile,
20: welcome to Providence.
0: A smile spreads on Triss's face. She leans forward to gaze at the magnificent city with well-manicured patches of grass and shrubbery. A metallic wall encircles it.
17: See why they don't want to share?
20: Someday the whole world's gonna look this beautiful.
0: The ship swoops down to a lake-sized pool of water where a futuristic pod is perched at the center. Later, Triss stands before the council in a white dress.
2: So, as you can see, there are multiple genetic markers supporting this conclusion. Standard personality tests, behavioral evaluations, stimulus response. She's passed them all with flying colors.
18: It all sounds great, assuming it's the truth.
17: Philip.
18: David has lied to us before, haven't you, David? I'd like to hear from the girl.
2: Well, I don't know why. She can't tell you anything I'm not.
17: Indulge us, David.
0: He tightens his lips.
17: This must all come as quite a shock to you, Miss Pryor, finding out that you're pure. Pure, I'm not even sure what that's supposed to mean.
0: She steps closer.
17: But yes, it is shocking to me. It's shocking that the more I learn about the past, the more I feel like you're all making the same mistakes over and over again.
2: Triss, this is not the way.
17: Let her speak, David. What mistakes, Triss? Human beings cannot be categorized in this way. It doesn't work. Maybe it's time to start embracing everyone instead of dividing them into groups. Regardless of whether they're pure or they're damaged.
18: That isn't what we're here to discuss.
17: Well, it should be. Look, I know that all of this is just an experiment to you, but these people in Chicago are real. And they are in a war right now because of divisions that you created and you are doing nothing to help them.
23: David has control over the administration of Chicago.
0: Triss stares.
15: He's only here to extend his funding.
23: Which we would be happy to do, but if things are as bad as she says, David, shouldn't you get your house in order first?
0: Triss turns to David with a disillusioned look, but he just stares straight ahead. He finally meets her gaze, his expression unrepentant. Later, his ship carries them away from Providence.
17: You said that you couldn't do anything.
2: I am doing something. I'm bringing back the factions.
17: What? Why?
20: I hope the Allegiant take care of the problem for me. The factions work, Triss. They keep the peace. They created you.
17: I never should have trusted you.
20: You want change with no sacrifice. You want peace with no struggle. The world doesn't work like that.
0: Crestfallen, Triss gazes out her window. Now, Four shoves aside a piece of the ship and crawls out. Reaching back in, he helps Matthew, who lies back in the dirt once free.
3: You okay?
4: I'll be fine. I'll be risen far.
3: I need to get to Chicago.
7: Tell Evelyn she's got a lot bigger problems than Joanne.
0: Matthew holds out a key card.
4: You'll need this to get through the camel wall. We need your help, Tobias. You don't know what he's capable of.
0: Four takes the card.
3: What about Triss?
4: As long as she stays in the Bureau, she's safe. She's too valuable to him.
0: Nodding, Four glances around.
3: He'll need a head start.
0: He stands.
3: So when David asks, I want you to tell him that I left you behind, okay?
4: Why?
3: Because Triss will know you're lying.
0: Matthew gives a nod. Holding his gaze, Four bows his head gratefully, then limps off. Matthew shields his eyes against the wind and blowing dirt to watch Four leave. Heat waves ripple the air as Four makes his way across the toxic desert terrain. He stops, his view of the landscape ahead blurred. A floating black orb emerges from behind the camouflage wall and glides toward him. His shirt dark with sweat, Four holds out the key card and the drone scans it. The orb's view shows its sight homing in on the card. A photo of Matthew appears with the message pure and access granted. The window through the wall opens and Four limps through. As the wall closes up behind him, he disappears from sight. At the Bureau, David's ship touches down on its landing pad. Matthew steps outside to meet them, his face marred with cuts.
11: It was an accident. It was turbulence, not more than any other storm. Lightning, maybe. We just went down.
17: Where's Four?
11: I don't know. I passed out when I came to. Everyone was dead. Four left me behind.
20: Okay. We search the settlement, search the fringe, make sure he's not there. Don't worry. We'll find him. I promise.
0: Matthew watches David leave, then looks at Triss. She steps closer.
17: Four would never leave anyone behind at the crash site.
3: He told me he would say that.
11: Four is trying to make his way back to Chicago.
0: Now, blood red rain streaks Four's face as he treks on. With a hand bracing his stomach, he limps into the abandoned building's ruins. He hoists himself up into a raised room and sits on the floor, leaning against a brick wall. Lifting his shirt, he examines a wound. At the Bureau, the elevator opens and Peter strides into the penthouse.
20: Peter!
4: Hello, David. I didn't think that you knew my name.
20: I know all of the important people from Chicago.
4: Really?
0: Peter takes a seat.
4: Well, if I'm so important, then why did you give me such a terrible job?
20: We all have to make sacrifices.
0: With his feet up on an ottoman, Peter takes in his surroundings.
4: I don't see you making any.
0: Smiling, David gives an amused nod.
20: Peter, I need help with something in Chicago.
0: Smirking, Peter nods, then meets David's gaze.
4: What's in it for me?
20: Well, if you do well, you can have any job you want. Except mine.
0: He cocks his head and raises his brow in a friendly look. Peter smiles, then shrugs his lips. Meanwhile, Triss walks down the row of doors for the surveillance booths, looking in each window. She stops as she sees Caleb in his pod and shifts her eyes uncertainly. She opens the door.
17: Do you know where Peter is?
5: He's not in his pod?
17: No.
5: No, I don't know where he is.
0: As Regina and another woman emerge into the corridor, Triss quickly steps into Caleb's booth and closes the door.
5: Is there something that I can help you with?
0: She glances from him to the surveillance pod.
17: Can you find four? You can't tell anyone.
5: Okay, of course.
0: He eyes her emotionally.
5: Anything you need, Beatrice.
0: As he returns his attention to his pod, Triss gazes at him with a furrowed brow. She leaves. His face determined, Caleb works his controls to navigate through the holographic map of Chicago.
4: Come on, Flora, where are you?
0: Meanwhile, in the erudite tower...
4: Evelyn, we found him outside the wall.
0: Guards escort a hooded figure.
17: Take it off.
0: A guy removes their captive's hood to reveal Peter, who smiles.
17: Where's my son?
0: Peter knits his brow.
4: I don't know.
0: Evelyn advances on him.
17: Edgar told me what's out there, so you better start talking, or we'll be holding your trial now.
4: No, you won't. Because I have something that you need.
17: Really? And what's that?
4: The way to win your war.
0: At the bureau, Triss sits with her head in her hands.
6: Hey. Hey. Any news?
0: Christina takes a seat across from her.
6: I'm sorry.
5: Triss.
6: Did you find it?
5: Yes, I found four. And there's something else you're going to want to see, too.
0: Triss sits in Caleb's control chair.
6: Okay, go.
0: His surveillance pod appears around both of them.
9: Over there! That's him! We got him!
0: An unconscious four is slumped in the abandoned building. A militant hauls him up.
5: Don't worry, he's fine. Just keep watching.
0: In erudite, Peter takes Evelyn to a vault door.
17: What is this place?
4: You're gonna love it.
0: He hits buttons on a control panel, then presses his fingers to a ring on the screen and turns his hand as if turning a knob. The door slides open and Peter leads Evelyn inside. Lights flicker on to reveal a Stark laboratory. Peter presses his hand to a wall with columns of colored tubes and a shelf slides out, allowing access to a section of them. Peter takes a tube out. He removes a vial of red liquid and attaches a breathing mask to it.
17: What is it?
4: Try it out. You'll see. Just don't try it on anyone you like.
0: Now, Evelyn faces Marcus in a cell as Edgar and another restrain him.
13: I was wondering when you'd have the courage to face me. 3 weeks you leave me here. I run a faction! I protected our son from Janine's thugs.
17: Is that what you call it? Beating your own child?
13: It made him who he is.
0: Evelyn's face hardens. She nods at Edgar. With Edgar holding Marcus's face still by the chin, Evelyn puts the mask over her ex's mouth and nose.
4: Make sure he gets a good dose.
0: Swirling gas is visible inside the mask. As Evelyn lowers the mask and steps back, Marcus stares ahead, his eyes blank. He blinks dazedly, then lifts his gaze to smoldering ashes as they rain down on him. As he stands, light bathes his face. Ashes flow like a river just above his head. His view of Evelyn seems to burn away, and various scenes from his life fill the shape of her figure. As he reaches out to her figure, it burns away. Ashes fall into his hands, then disappear. He drops to his knees. Evelyn slaps his face. Triss and Caleb watch as if standing in the cell with them.
13: I'm sorry, but...
0: Marcus squints at Evelyn.
13: Who are you?
0: Her eyes widen. She stares, slack-jawed.
4: Just imagine if you release this on the Allegiant. Not even Johanna will remember a time that you weren't in charge.
0: They walk a corridor.
17: Who exactly told you about this?
4: You have a very powerful friend on the outside.
11: if you choose to engage instead of prepare.
17: Does his friend have a name?
11: David.
0: Triss's brow furrows. She looks at Caleb.
17: David? You can tell my friend I'm not going to use that thing unless it's a last resort.
23: Why would David support Evelyn? Doesn't make any sense.
0: Edgar scans a band on his wrist and a cell door opens. Evelyn approaches Four, who sits inside.
17: Are you okay? I was worried about you.
10: Evelyn, you need to make peace with the Legion.
17: No, Johanna made her choice. I never wanted this war. But I will end it, I promise you.
10: You have no idea what you're up against. Johanna is not the issue.
17: Look, I know you're angry at me. And I understand that. I never meant...
0: She tears up.
17: This is hard for me, too. I don't want to have to keep you in here.
10: Then let me out.
0: He holds her gaze.
17: I can't. I have responsibilities. One day you'll understand that. But right now, I need you to stay here. I'm gonna finish this. One way or another.
10: How are you gonna finish this?
0: Edgar pushes them down.
12: Hey, don't worry. You won't have to be here for long.
10: What are you talking about?
12: Well, Evelyn's deciding now. If she used the memory serum, Chicago might forget its own name.
0: Four glances away, his eyes darting, then glowers at Edgar. He knees Edgar, then takes out the other guard in his cell. Sprinting away, he encounters three more guards and dodges their blows. As he hurls the last one to the ground, the two others grab him up and hold him back. One guard punches him in the face and flank, then kicks his leg, forcing him to his knees. As Four struggles, Edgar approaches. He slams Four in the face, and Triss claps a hand to her mouth, her eyes filled with tears. Four hits the ground, his face bloody. As the guards leave him in his cell, he opens his fist and examines a stolen wristband. Triss shifts her thoughtful eyes from the screen.
17: We have to go. Get Christina and meet me outside.
0: She exits the booth.
16: Where are we going?
23: Home.
0: Caleb watches her leave. In her bunk loft, Triss wears a charcoal tank top as she buckles a belt around a pair of dark camouflage pants. Now she strides to the elevator.
19: Access granted.
0: Moments later, she steps into the penthouse, where David glances between his tablet and a holographic view of an apparatus holding canisters with hoses running through it.
17: How's it going in Chicago? Making sure it's safe from Evelyn and the faction list?
2: Triss. You need to forget about Chicago.
17: You know, it's really funny, David. You've been watching me for years and you don't know anything about me. You're wiping the memories of everyone in Chicago, aren't you?
2: All right.
17: You were never supporting the Allegiant.
2: These people treated you terribly. They killed your parents.
17: Four is there.
2: Four. Yes, Four is there. But he's damaged, just like the rest of them.
0: She walks off.
2: Where are you going?
17: Taking your ship and I'm not coming back.
2: You can't fly.
17: Watch me.
0: Boarding the ship, she takes the captain's seat. She slides her hands into the controls and a holographic screen appears. David activates his own holographic control panel.
22: Autopilot engaged.
0: The small ship lifts off the landing pad. David faces his control panel.
2: Triss Pryor is stealing my craft. Bring her back.
0: As his ship touches down in the airfield, Christina and Caleb race to Triss.
17: Hurry.
0: Nita brings over two guns.
17: Christina,
23: these are for your interests. How'd you know we were leaving?
17: You're not the only ones who hate David. Hey, come on.
23: Thank you.
17: Get in.
0: Christina sits in Caleb's lap.
24: Hands yourself or I throw you out.
23: Let's go rescue Four.
0: In the seat beside Triss, Caleb puts his hands out far on either side, keeping them away from Christina. The ship takes off as five soldiers approach. Now, three military aircraft glide away from the airfield and head after David's stolen ship.
16: Looks like three ships are following us.
0: Two of the aircraft pull up on either side of David's ship.
22: Plasma craft engaged.
2: Surround it. Give her a nudge towards the ground. The autopilot will bring her down safely.
0: The aircraft sandwich the ship, nudging it as they move in tight.
16: What are they trying to do?
0: Triss glances at the holographic screen.
17: I'm going manual!
0: They nosedive toward the ground.
16: Pull up!
17: Try!
0: The screen flashes, warning, pull up. They crash into the desert, bouncing off the dirt, then speed upside down along the ground. Glass cracks as the ship bounces over the dirt. Caleb holds Christina tight. The ship rights itself.
17: I got it!
0: She smiles as she takes control of the ship.
1: Your order, sir?
20: Shoot her down. Before she reaches the camel wall, you can't follow her through.
0: An aircraft fires 4 missiles at the escaping ship. Triss's screen shows the approaching warheads.
17: We're dead. We're gonna die.
0: Cringing, Caleb wraps his arms tight around Christina.
17: Hold on.
0: Triss zooms them upward and 2 missiles hit the ground. As the ship hurtles through the air, the other missiles follow it.
17: Gotta be close.
0: As Triss soars them forward, the camouflage wall opens up. The missiles detonate against the wall as the ship flies through. Triss, Caleb, and Christina exchange relieved grins. Small hexagons gather around the ship, forming a grid, then camouflage the aircraft from view. David hurries from the penthouse.
17: There has to be a way to shut off the gas. Look at the ventilation system, it's all over the city.
0: Caleb uses the screen.
17: Down there. Joanna. We got here just in time.
0: They see a mass of militants running along the south side of the overgrown and dried-up riverbed, heading toward the erudite tower.
8: It's time, Evelyn.
0: Peter finds her watching surveillance feeds.
8: You said the gas was a last resort. Well, how do you think your trial is going to end?
0: He joins her at the holographic screen showing views of the city. Outside, Evelyn's followers exchange fire with the invading Allegiant. David's ship lands on the erudite tower.
17: Let me know the second the serum is released.
11: You got it. Good luck.
17: Thank you.
0: Caleb gives her a loving smile. Each wearing headgear and carrying a gun, Triss and Christina leave Caleb as he takes off in the ship.
17: How do these drones work? Turn your headgear on.
0: Christina circles her finger and her 3 drones gather behind her. Triss follows suit.
17: And? Watch and learn.
19: Stop right there! Drop your weapons!
0: Christina sends a drone.
19: Hey, what are you doing? Put me down!
0: The drone carries a guard off in a plasma globe. Later, 2 drones fly up to a guard in a corridor. Triss and Christina round the corner into view.
17: All right, this one's all you.
0: The 2 drones fly at their heads.
17: Easy!
21: Sorry.
0: Triss points.
19: Stay where you are!
0: The drones knock him out.
17: That's my girl.
0: Christina sends 2 drones down a hall. As guards shoot at the intruders, the drones shield the bullets while Triss and Christina fire back. A group of 9 armed men nervously wait nearby as their comrades are taken out. One wipes his brow.
8: Rika.
0: The guard in front enters the hall, his gun raised. He creeps forward, reaching a body in the otherwise vacant corridor. He steps into a doorway. As shots knock him down, the other men retreat, their faces filled with fear. In his cell, 4 awakes. A view through the cell's glass door shows the 7 men outside, their attention on the hallway.
19: Screw this. I'm out of here.
0: He runs off, disappearing around a corner. He flies backwards into view and hits a wall. As the remaining men aim their guns in his direction, 2 drones fly over. The men back away uneasily.
19: What the hell is that?
0: A drone faces 4's cell door. Standing, he limps closer, watching the disc through the glass. It flips around and 4 hurries away from the door. The group of guards just outside his cell fire down the hall as Triss and Christina charge behind their shields, guns blazing. They shoot down all but 2 guards, then stop on either side of a doorway to reload. 4 peeks outside. He holds the stolen wristband to a scanner, and the door opens. He takes out the remaining 2 guards, then faces the doorway. Triss and Christina step into view. Lowering her gun, Triss turns off her headgear and approaches 4. She wraps her arms around him, and they kiss passionately. She rests her brow against his.
17: I'm sorry. I never should have trusted him.
8: You're doing what you thought was right.
0: She gazes up at him. His eyes grow intense and he presses his lips to hers. She nods.
7: Come on.
0: Christina follows them back down the hall. Meanwhile...
22: Serum status ready.
14: Now, if you press that button, we're completely safe inside the vault. And no one else will ever know what happened to them. Your choice.
0: He gazes coolly at Evelyn, who wears a hesitant expression. She drops her gaze to the button. Her hand hovers over it.
22: Initialize serum vaporization.
0: The vault door slides shut. Standing guard outside, Edgar watches Peter and Evelyn through the door's glass.
11: Guys, they just initiated the serum.
17: Did you find a way to shut it off?
0: Caleb uses the control screen to manipulate a schematic.
11: Not yet.
17: This way.
0: Christina and Four head after Triss. In the vault, Evelyn anxiously watches a vat fill with red liquid. Four sneaks up behind Edgar and kicks out his leg. Edgar looks up and Four stomps on his face. As the three race to the vault door, Evelyn sees them.
17: It's locked.
15: I'll see if I can get in from the control room.
19: Evelyn, you have to stop this right now.
0: She glances at the vat.
23: I didn't want to do this, but I have to. I'm the only one who knows how to save Chicago. I was right to close the gate, but no one listened. No one. Not even you. The Allegiant brought this on themselves.
17: Evelyn, that serum is not just going to wipe the memories of the Allegiant. It's going to do it to the whole city.
23: What?
17: Whatever they told you was a lie.
0: She ruefully eyes the vat.
19: Evelyn,
7: I want to stand by your side. But what you do to the city, you do to me.
0: Tears well in her eyes.
7: Mom. I won't know who you are.
0: As he holds her gaze, her eyes widen in horror.
7: Don't do it.
0: Evelyn glances at Triss, then grits her teeth. Evelyn hits the machine's button. As she hurries back to the door, Peter aims a gun. Evelyn falls.
19: No!
0: Peter glances at his pistol.
14: That's why you pick a guy like me for a job like this.
11: I hope you're watching, David!
0: He hits the button again. He grins at Triss.
17: Christina, have you figured out the door yet?
0: In the control room...
15: Once it's locked from the inside, the door won't open.
17: We'll keep trying!
22: Begin serum release.
0: As hoses suck streams of red out of the vat, rust-colored vapor billows out from vents all around the city, many mounted on the sides of buildings. From inside a surveillance pod, David watches the cloud spread. Regina stands just outside. In the Allegiant plantation house, gas pours in from vents. As some people flee, a man falls unconscious in a doorway. Outside the erudite tower, gas billows into the air.
19: Don't breathe in the gas!
0: The militants flee. Meanwhile, Edgar lies unconscious on the floor. A blanket of gas surges toward him, also closing in on Triss and Four.
17: Caleb, we're running out of options here!
11: Hold on. I think I found something. There's a choke point where the vapor gets pumped out.
20: Cut their comm line to the ship.
0: Regina uses a tablet.
17: Caleb?
11: Triss? Triss, can you hear me?
0: Triss glances at Four, then at the oncoming gas.
17: Caleb!
0: Caleb grits his teeth.
7: I'm going in.
0: In the vault, Peter watches the apparatus vaporizing the serum. The screen behind him reads, all valves pumping 100%, then erudite, serum vault. Nodding, Peter bows his head. He sees gas rising from gratings in the floor. He spots more vents pumping gas.
11: Oh, shit! What?
0: He hits the machine's button to no avail.
17: Make it stop!
11: It's locked!
17: Open the door!
19: Open the door!
0: Peter moves to the side of the doorway.
17: Peter, open the door!
0: He squeezes his eyes shut for a moment, then hits a control. He raises his gun as the door slides open. Entering, Four aims his gun at Peter.
7: I will find you, Peter.
0: Peter backs out of the vault, then turns and runs down a hallway. Kor crouches over his mother. She grabs his wrist.
4: Can you stop it?
17: No.
0: Outside, people race away from the buildings, covering their noses and mouths as gas billows up from the ground. Caleb lands David's ship outside the erudite tower and jumps out.
17: Caleb, do you hear me? Caleb, where are you?
0: Inside the building, he sprints down a hall, stopping as he finds his path blocked by a mass of vapor. He heads up some stairs. A guy aims a gun at him and he runs back downstairs. The man follows. Caleb hurls the man into the gas.
4: Sorry.
0: He sprints off. Outside, people rush through the haze. Gas wafts out from the plantation house and people flee the underground concourse as it fills with vapor. Caleb rushes into the vault.
4: Tris, look at this. It's really smart. So they ran the pipe into the air duct.
17: Caleb, focus. Just tell me where it is.
4: It's right here. There's an isolation valve that controls the flow of the air, but I don't know how you're gonna get down there.
17: I do.
0: Four lifts a floor grating to reveal a hatch. As he pulls it open, Tris calls her drones. She sends them down in front of her, then descends a ladder into a narrow corridor. She raises her gun but doesn't move.
4: Tris, it's at the end of the hall.
0: She breaks into a run. At the bureau, David watches from the surveillance pod. The director appears as if standing in the hall facing Tris.
2: Close the door.
0: He glances over his shoulder as the drones fly toward the door. Two drones glide under the door as it lowers. A view of David is projected on the closed door.
2: Tris, I control everything. I can even seal the room you're in right now. Just stop fighting.
4: There's another way down the stairs.
0: As Tris hurries down the stairs, David is projected on a wall.
2: This is foolish. Just stop. I made you. You might as well be my child, which is what you're acting like. A spoiled child.
4: Tris, at the end of the hall. There's another way up the ladder.
0: Tris nears the ladder, but a hatch closes above it.
2: It's over, Tris.
0: She stops, her shoulders sagging. She closes her eyes.
3: Searching target.
0: Her two drones that made it under the door now swoop around a pumping system.
3: Searching target.
0: Tris watches their view through her projected goggles.
3: Target identified.
0: She backtracks a few feet and faces a wall.
17: There you are.
0: She shoots at the wall, blowing away chunks of plaster. The hole gets bigger and she stares in at the machine.
17: You're right, David. It is over.
0: His jaw drops. She fires in at the machine and sparks fly. The view from David's pod pixelates and fills with light.
2: No!
0: Staring through the hole, Tris lowers her gun.
22: Serum release halted.
0: Caleb glares.
4: How's that for damage?
0: Evelyn drops her head to Forrest's shoulder in relief. They watch the serum drain from hoses and machines. Outside, sunlight blazes down as the air slowly clears by the plantation house and amidst the skyscrapers. People emerge from Kander's headquarters.
4: It's clear.
0: As they flood onto the marble building's portico, a hologram of Kander's symbol spins on a pedestal. In the vault, gas drifts down the floor gratings and disappears. Tris emerges from the underground corridor and faces her brother. She grins.
17: We did it.
4: That's what you do for family.
0: He gives her a meaningful look. With a smile, she briefly touches his arm. Then she and Caleb follow Fora and Evelyn out.
17: Caleb, there's one more thing I want you to do. I want to send a message to David.
0: People return to the halls of the tower. On the tower's roof, Evelyn, Joanna, Caleb, Four, Tris, Christina, and Uriah watch projections of Tris play around the city.
22: My name is Tris Pryor, and I'm here to reveal the truth. There are others who exist on this planet. They do not view us as equals. They call themselves the Pure, and they call us the Damaged.
0: Crowds watch.
22: They created a wall to divide us from their world, and factions to divide us from each other.
0: Peter stands alone in the desert.
6: Hello? Come on!
0: He kicks the dirt.
6: You think you can ditch me like this? Get me to do your dirty work, and then just wipe me away like the rest of them? We had a deal, pal!
22: We were their experiment, and it almost destroyed us.
11: I set the autopilot right for our friend's neighborhood.
0: David's ship hovers beside them.
11: Along with a little surprise for when it goes through the camouflage wall.
0: Using a tablet, he arms multiple devices in the ship as he sends it gliding down the length of the tower.
22: They tried to make us forget who we are and where we're from, but they did not succeed.
0: The ship swoops over a crowd.
22: So here we stand, together, not as five factions, but as one city. And we're gonna tear down their wall.
0: People watch David's ship soar between the ruined buildings and out toward the wall. In the desert...
6: I want the penthouse! Yeah! That's right!
0: Peter glances around, then briefly clutches his head.
6: Or... a room in that really cool upstairs area!
0: Pacing, he throws up his hands.
6: Okay, look! I'll even take my old bunk back! Just come on and open the damn door! Please!
0: He drops to his knees, then perks up as David's ship flies past. He scrambles to his feet. From the tower's roof, the group gazes out past the wall. Triss and Four hold each other. An explosion sends a burst of light onto the horizon. Four and Triss grin.
22: You've seen us, but now we see you.
0: In the desert, flaming debris rains down around Peter. He raises his fists victoriously.
22: To those of you beyond the wall, hear me loud and clear, because I know you're listening.
0: Peter races toward the now visible bureau.
22: Chicago is not your experiment. It is our home.
23: And it always will be.
0: As Triss rests her head on Four's shoulder, David watches as if standing behind her. The image breaks into squares like pixels and separates to show a fragmented picture. As credits appear, more fragmented images from the movie sweep into view. Directed by Robert Schwentke, screenplay by Noah Oppenheim and Adam Cooper and Bill Collage, based on the novel Allegiant by Veronica Roth. Produced by Douglas Wick PGA, Lucy Fisher PGA. Produced by Pouya Shabazian. Executive producers Todd Lieberman, David Hoberman. Executive producers Barry Waldman, Neil Berger. Director of Photography Florian Ballhaus, ASC. Production designer Alec Hammond. Editor Stuart Levy, ACE. Costume designer Marlene Stewart. Music by Joseph Trapanese. Music supervisor Randall Poster. Visual effects supervisor Stefan Fangmeier. Co-producers John Wildermuth, Charlie Morrison. 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A fragmented image of each character glides into view as the actor's name appears. Shailene Woodley. Theo James. Jeff Daniels. Miles Teller. Ansel Elgort. Zoe Kravitz. Maggie Q. Ray Stevenson. Mackay Pfeiffer. Daniel Day Kim. Bill Skarsgård. With Octavia Spencer. And Naomi Watts, Rebecca Pigeon, Xander Berkeley, Keenan Lonsdale, Johnny Weston, Nadia Hilker, Andy Bean. A fragmented image of Four and Triss reunited appears, a Robert Schwentke film. The squares disappear into a white screen and the title zooms into view, the Divergent series, Allegiant. Black pixels dot the screen, clustering together until they fill the view with black. More credits roll. Unit Production Manager, Barry Waldman. First Assistant Director, John Wildermuth. Second Assistant Director, Christina Fong. Executive in Charge of Production, Donna Sloan. Cast, Shailene Woodley as Triss. Theo James as Four. Naomi Watts as Evelyn. Octavia Spencer as Joanna. Jeff Daniels as David. Zoe Kravitz as Christina. Ansel Elgort as Caleb. Miles Teller as Peter. Keenan Lonsdale as Uriah, Daniel Day Kim as Jack Kang, Maggie Q as Tori, Bill Skarsgård as Matthew, Johnny Weston as Edgar, Nadia Hilker as Nita, Andy Bean as Romit, Ray Stevenson as Marcus, Mackay Pfeiffer as Max, Joseph David Jones as Hollis, Ashley Judd as Natalie, Josh Duvendeck as Young David, Xander Berkeley as Philip, Parisa Johnston as Regina, Rebecca Pigeon as Sarah, Billy Four Johnston as Fringe Child, Michael Christopher Rodney as Bureau Soldier, Thomas Blake Jr. as Fringe Father, Conrad Howard as Jasper, Theo Howard as Ulysses, Lucella Costa as Laura, Ben Levin as Checkpoint Guard, Nikki Javon McNeil, Kyle Clements as Factionless Guards, Maria Howell as Council Member, Amy Parrish as Zoe, Ken Dubois as Tom, Janet McTeer as Edith Pryor, Courtney Hope, Andrew Farmer, Joe 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

0: Jason Paul Shoup, Craig Frosty Silva, Nick Stanner, Remington Steele, Ryan Stratus, Christopher Tardu, Todd Rogers Terry, Ashley Ray Trisler, Nikki Tomlinson, Amy Lynn Tuttle, Jay Tyroff, Alex Ulrich, Tony Vittorioso, Michael Yawn. Additional utility stunts, Eric Joseph Stratemeyer, Michael Hansen. Stand-ins, Matthew Elridge, Anna Alvarez, Garrett Abel, Chon Archer, Roberto Burgos, C.J. DeCant, Curtis Drafton, Judith Farkas, Trevor Gardner, Morgan Hennard, Sonia Leah, Emmerich Martin, Ansley Silva, Amy Slade, David Ward. 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All rights reserved. The events, characters, and firms depicted in this photo play are fictitious. Any similarity to actual persons, living or dead, or to actual events or firms is purely coincidental. Ownership of this motion picture is protected by copyright and under the other laws of the United States and all other countries throughout the world. All rights reserved. Any unauthorized duplication, distribution, or exhibition of this film or any part thereof, including soundtrack, is an infringement of the relevant copyright and will subject the infringer to severe civil and criminal penalties and/or criminal prosecution. This film was described by Deluxe with funding by Lionsgate Films, Inc., voiced by Tansy Alexander. The Divergent series, Allegiant. Against a white background, a blue square contains a mountain silhouette over the words Summit Entertainment, a Lionsgate company.
1: Letters pop out from a white background, then turn red. Netflix. A Netflix original series. On a stage, Jonah steps aside to reveal Maya, who steps up to a mic. Fake snow falls behind them. Maya and Jonah perform in the school gym, decorated with white trees, polar bears, and hanging snowflakes. A group of dressed-up students dances in front of the stage.
2: Set.
1: A disco ball shines light around the room. Maya, in a sparkly dress, steps off stage, greeting other students with a smile. Zig stands before her.
3: Hey, you looked great up there.
2: Are we really doing this? You're really gonna act like everything's normal?
3: Maya, we need to talk.
2: You cheated on me, Zig, and then lied about it for weeks.
3: I know. And I'm so sorry.
4: Have you guys seen Jonah?
1: Frankie looks at both of them.
4: Okay, never mind. I'll keep looking.
3: I thought that we were over. Okay, please don't let us be over.
2: Why should I forgive you?
3: I wish I could take back the moment that Zoe kissed me, but...
2: It's just a kiss?
3: Yeah, basically.
2: Okay, we can talk after the dance.
1: She walks off through the crowd of people. Maya comes face to face with Hunter, and they glare at each other before continuing on. Tiny, wearing a suit jacket, comes up behind Zig.
5: What's up, Mega Grin?
3: I think everything's gonna be okay.
4: Yeah, right.
1: The disco lights stop.
3: What's going on?
6: This is a lockdown. Please follow protocol.
1: Photos and videos of the diverse group of Degrassi teens appear in blocks, then within text messages and phone apps. The title appears on a social media page next to a photo of all the teens together. Degrassi, next class. The quote below reads, I know I can make it through. Words appear, hashtag sorry not sorry. Starring Amanda Arcuri, Amir Bagheria, Soma Bhatia, Jamie Block, Stefan Brogren, Raya Downs. Words appear, earlier that day. In class, students work on papers with their heads down.
7: 5 more minutes.
1: Hunter watches Yael as she finishes her test and closes the pages. She stands and picks up her bag. Hunter does the same, and they both turn in tests to the teacher. Hunter follows her out and stands in the doorway.
3: Hey, any plans for the break?
2: Staying far away from this torture chamber as possible. See you in the Voodoo Lands.
3: Do you maybe want to go to the snowball with me tonight?
2: To watch Hormone Lane and

0: The lessons grope each other in the gymnasium.
1: Never mind. Stupid idea.
0: I'm in.
1: Great. I'll buy tickets.
0: And get me a corsage, too.
1: Yeah, of course.
2: Hunter. Yael. Please follow me.
3: Principal Simpson turns away.
1: Maybe we're getting nominated for an award.
0: Obviously, the school found out that we trolled Maya.
1: Even if they suspect us, they have zero proof.
0: So what do we do?
1: Deny everything.
4: Winston wants to know the color of my dress.
0: So he can buy you a corsage. Sweet.
4: I don't even know what I'm wearing. The semi-formal's tonight.
5: Yeah, I was just gonna throw something on.
4: You will not.
5: No, breathe.
4: If all goes well, you and Winston will get back together.
5: That's not a sure thing.
4: Not if you just throw something on. You need to convince Winston that you two are perfect together.
5: Well, what if we're not?
4: Come on. We all agree that you were way better when you two were together.
6: He's smart, nice, easy on the eyes.
4: What else could a girl want?
3: Shay and Lola walk off down the hall. Frankie turns to find a bouquet of roses on her locker.
7: Looks like someone finally got her flowers.
3: Jonah appears.
4: Look, I'd love to trade witty one-liners with you, but I have to go get a dress for a date that isn't you.
3: He purses his lips.
7: Right.
3: He walks off. Frankie leans against the lockers and looks at the bouquet. In the school lobby, Zoe sits at a table with a sign that reads, Tickets. She clamps her hands on the side of her face as Tristan approaches with a green smoothie.
8: You need these antioxidants more than I do.
9: Just looking at that smoothie makes me want to hurl.
8: Hey, if you're sick, stay away, because I can't miss my big event tonight.
3: Miles steps beside him.
10: People are saying that the snowball will be memorable.
8: No thanks to you. How many tickets?
10: I can't count. Big events or triggers.
8: Then why are you here?
10: I'm going to boarding school next semester. Mom and I decided that I need a fresh start to get away from all the bad influences. So goodbye, I guess, and I'm sorry.
8: For what?
10: Take your pick.
3: In the principal's office, Maya sits in front of the desk.
11: And there was the swatting. When I saw those guns, I thought someone was coming in to kill me. And I've never been so scared in my life.
3: Vijay, Boz, Yael, and Hunter sit with their heads down.
0: I'm sorry.
1: But you overreacted. I'm sure whoever was responsible thought it was some sort of joke.
2: Mrs. Matlin says Maya wakes up every night screaming, don't hurt me.
11: Mr. Simpson.
2: That's not a joke. Now, the Matlins won't press charges if those persons responsible for the trolling come forward. The swatting obviously is up to the police. So I ask you, are any of you responsible?
3: Yael turns her head to look at Hunter, who keeps his eyes forward.
0: Yes.
1: I'm so sorry.
12: We didn't mean to hurt anyone. Also, any chance we can keep this from my parents?
3: Simpson tilts his head.
1: Didn't think so.
2: Hunter, anything to add?
12: You deserve what you got.
3: Hunter glares at Maya as his friends turn their heads to stare at him.
2: Maya, you can go.
3: She stands from her seat and walks out past Hunter and his cohorts. Outside the office, Zig stands as she comes out.
12: Hey. How'd that go?
3: She walks off. At the Hollingsworth house, Miles plays a video game on the couch. Frankie enters in a pink robe and stands in the doorway.
4: Have you seen Mom? I need to go shopping for the snowball.
10: I have like three closets full of clothes.
4: None of them feel right.
13: You'll look great in anything.
3: She turns.
0: Winston, you're here.
3: He sits in a chair.
4: Oh no, I lost track of time.
13: Well, you're worth waiting for. Us? This might help you pick a dress.
3: In his blazer and bow tie, Winston walks over and holds out a bracelet.
13: Silver goes with everything, right?
4: You didn't need to buy this, especially after the flowers.
13: What flowers?
3: She looks up at Winston and smiles slightly.
4: Oh. Never mind.
13: You like it, don't you?
4: It's beautiful.
3: Her eyes fall to the bracelet and she shakes her head.
4: But I can't take it. And I can't go to the snowball with you.
3: She hands the bracelet back.
13: Who is he? If you're ditching me on the night of the dance, it's for another guy.
4: It's not like that. Besides, I don't even know if it is something.
13: Whoever it is, wish him luck. With you, he'll need it.
3: Winston steps around her and leaves. In the school lobby, Hunter strides up to his friends wearing matching snowball t-shirts.
1: You guys ruined everything.
14: We tortured that poor girl enough.
1: And now we're the ones getting tortured.
9: I think we got off easy. 30 hours of in-school community service, which we start at the dance. I'm running the photo booth.
1: Yeah, who knows what's gonna happen to me because of the swatting?
0: So Maya should live in fear every day?
15: Is that what you think?
1: This isn't about her. This is about correcting a social injustice.
15: Answer the question.
1: Get out of my face.
15: Not until I find out if my best friend is a sociopath.
1: Get away!
3: He pushes Yael to the ground.
1: I'm sorry.
3: Boz faces him.
16: You need to go. Now!
3: Other students watch as Hunter backs away. In the gym, Jonah and Grace set up equipment on stage while Maya looks at a music stand.
11: And then we could end with Not Okay.
7: Well, you're the boss, but typically the last song of a dance is slow.
11: Then we'll do a cover.
7: How about Yes? The one you wrote about how much you love Zig?
6: No!
3: Jonah turns to Grace, who freezes, then meets Maya's stare.
11: You knew.
6: I told him to tell you.
11: You could have told me.
6: I tried, but with the trolling, it never seemed like the right time. And
11: I am so sick of excuses. Just leave. We don't need you to play with us tonight.
3: Grace blinks hard and glances at Maya before she gives a quick look to Jonah. She grabs her laptop and walks off stage. Maya and Jonah watch her go.
11: Go ahead, say something.
7: I have no clue what just happened.
3: The Hollingsworth house.
17: Your sister's a piece of work.
10: Well, on the bright side, you get to spend the night with the better-looking Hollingsworth, and I guarantee you the only drama will be at the movies.
1: You can't do this! Where is my gaming rig?
6: It's been confiscated. Oh, your laptop, too.
10: Whoa, what's going on?
1: She took my computers.
6: You attacked an innocent girl.
17: Maya's troll?
1: It was a political statement.
6: And hand over your phone.
1: No, not until I deal with the Yael situation. She hates me.
6: Whatever, I'll cancel your line.
3: Mrs. Hollingsworth leaves. Hunter starts after her, but stops.
8: Okay, buddy, you need to calm down.
1: Shut up! I need to think!
8: You're overreacting, okay?
1: Stop telling me what to do!
3: Hunter pulls away from his brother and storms out. Miles stares after him. In his bedroom, Hunter paces and stares at his phone with a furrowed brow. He hurls it at a mirror, which shatters. He smacks a lamp off a dresser, then sweeps the objects off the top. Shoulders heaving, Hunter looks over at his desk and goes over to it. He sits down and writes in a notebook. He lists the names Maya, Zig, Tristan, Goldie, Vijay, Boz, and Yael. Just outside the dance, Vijay stands behind a camera in front of three cutouts of reindeer wearing holiday sweaters. In a navy blue dress, Frankie walks over and meets Shay and Lola.
18: Yay, you're finally here. Okay, let's take a pic. Okay, it'll do.
3: They each stand behind a reindeer and pop their heads through the designated face cutouts.
4: I need to find someone first.
18: Aw, do you and Winston have a secret romantic rendezvous planned?
4: He's not coming. I told him I didn't like him that way anymore.
19: So you called it off the night of the dance?
18: I thought you wanted to be happy.
4: Winston doesn't make me happy.
3: She swallows.
4: But I think Jonah might.
18: Okay, I know you're going through some crazy mid-high school life crisis, but Jonah Hawk is not the answer.
19: He'll break your heart and we'll be left to pick up the pieces again.
4: Because you're the relationship experts. You're dating her crush.
19: Frankie!
18: You said you were over tiny!
19: How could I be? I liked him for forever, and he liked me back until you wiggled your big butt at him.
18: At least I have one.
9: Are you girls gonna take your pick or what? Say cheese.
3: Shay and Lola grin, but Frankie frowns for the photo.
10: Hunter.
3: Miles and Winston step into Hunter's bedroom. Miles looks at the mess on the floor.
17: Obviously, he's not in a social mood.
10: I want to make sure he's okay before we go to the movies.
17: Hunter.
20: Hey, Hunter. He's not in the bathroom.
10: Where is he?
3: Miles touches the broken mirror. Winston hovers over the notebook on Hunter's desk.
17: Oh, crap.
3: Miles strides to the desk, and Winston points at the list of names.
10: It's not a kill
17: list. We should call 911.
10: No, there's no way.
17: Tristan's name's on it. But you're probably right. I mean, where would he even get a gun?
3: Miles looks up from the paper.
10: My dad keeps his downstairs.
3: A figure walks along a brick wall under a streetlight. He has a bag slung over his shoulder. It's Hunter, who enters the school through a metal door. He peers outside as it closes behind him. The door reads, "Custodial staff only." At the dance, Maya and Jonah perform on stage. Footage of an animated snowman plays behind them. Hunter comes in and walks straight toward Yael, who still wears a snowball t-shirt and works at a table with Boz.
16: We're all out of soda.
11: Here's more in student council.
3: Boz walks off. Hunter touches Yael and she recoils from him.
18: shouldn't be here.
12: This morning wasn't my fault. It's a stupid school. They don't understand people like us.
18: I'm not like you, Hunter.
12: Yes, you are. I know you are.
18: Let go.
12: You're the only one who understands me. My best friend. Just come inside.
18: No.
3: She pulls her hand away and he glares at her.
12: I thought you were different. You're just like everyone else.
3: Scowling, Hunter walks off into the crowd at the dance. Back to present.
5: Thank you, everyone. We'll be back in 20 with another set.
3: Students greet Maya, who grins at them as she steps off stage and into the crowd. Frankie looks around.
21: Maya, we need to talk.
5: So you cheated on me and then lied about it for weeks.
21: I know. I'm so sorry.
18: Have you guys seen Jonah?
5: Okay, never mind. I'll keep looking.
3: Frankie steps around Zig and Maya, and her face falls as she spots Jonah talking to a girl. He puts his arm around her and walks into the host of people.
5: We can talk after the dance.
3: Maya walks past Zig, then encounters Hunter. They glare at each other before heading in opposite directions. Tiny comes up to a smiling Zig.
22: What's up, Mega Grin?
3: Frankie sulks next to Zig.
8: I think everything's gonna be okay.
18: Yeah, right.
3: The disco lights stop.
12: What's going on?
23: This is a lockdown. Please follow protocol. Move away from sight. Lock doors. Turn off the lights. Maintain silence. Wait for first responders to arrive.
3: In the bathroom, Maya dries her hands. Zoe comes out of a stall and freezes as they see each other. Maya walks out.
23: Move away from sight.
8: Hey, everyone, come out of the gym. Just follow me. I'm gonna take you through the council office.
3: Tristan leads a group through the hall. Lola closes the doors to a backstage area. In the gamer club practice room, Hunter clutches his bag and paces.
8: Hey guys, come in here. You guys know what to do. Line up on the floor. Come on. You guys know what to do. Thank you.
3: Tristan and his group enter and he shuts the door.
8: We should be safe here.
3: He flips off the light. Hunter sits on the floor with the others. Tristan looks at his phone. A text from Miles reads, "Have you seen my brother?" Tristan glances over at Hunter. He responds to Miles, "He's okay." He gets a text from Miles that says, "My dad's gun is missing." Another message comes through, "I think Hunter wants to hurt you." His lips parted, Tristan lifts his eyes to Hunter, who looks to the side. In a locker room, Maya looks at her phone. She scrolls through posts with the hashtag Degrassi Lockdown. Zoe, in a hot pink dress, walks in and takes a seat on a bench across from Maya.
18: I locked the door. Is there anything else I should do?
11: Think you've done enough.
3: Maya keeps her eyes on her phone.
18: Sorry.
3: She looks up at Zoe.
11: You're the worst. You know that, right? Can't believe Grace was ever your friend.
18: Think I took care of that.
11: Why, Zig?
18: He was there. He was easy.
11: What do you mean, easy?
18: Well, he didn't exactly say no.
11: So, he kissed you back, then what?
18: Doesn't matter.
11: You don't get to decide what matters. Why won't you tell me?
18: Because I don't want to see the look on your face when I do.
3: Backstage, Shay cowers under a piano. Lola sits nearby.
24: Does that sound like a gunshot?
25: Relax, it's probably another false alarm.
24: Yeah, like I'll ever believe you again.
3: Frankie sits on the floor next to Vijay.
26: Don't worry. It'll be okay.
18: No, it won't.
3: Frankie has tears on her face.
18: I found Jonah with another girl. I should have listened to you. I'm sorry.
26: I'm sorry you have to be sorry.
24: And I'm sorry for... No, I think I'm good.
3: Shay squints at her.
24: Fine. I'm sorry for dating Tiny when I knew it was too soon.
26: And I'm sorry that we pressured you into coming to the dance with Winston.
24: We thought he'd make you happy.
18: I wish he did. Sick of being sad.
24: Since we're being honest, we're sick of it too.
26: Lola.
24: What? All year it's been poor little Frankie and nothing makes her happy. Especially not us.
18: I never said that. Did I? Okay, well, I didn't mean it. I'm sorry. Again.
3: Lola twists her brightly painted lips.
24: Can we hug now?
3: The three girls crawl toward each other. Still on their knees, they hug. In the gamer club practice room, students slouch on the floor. Goldie sits next to Tristan, and Zig glares at Hunter.
12: You are so lucky.
20: Maya forgave me. Otherwise, you'd be dead.
0: Sigmund, now is not the time to be uttering death threats.
20: Whatever. This kid's a psycho.
3: Hunter's lip twitches as he glowers at Zig and grips his bag. Tristan puts his phone to his ear.
2: Hello?
6: Hey, could you put Hunter on?
3: Tristan walks over to Hunter and holds out his phone.
2: It's Miles.
3: As Hunter takes the phone, Tristan turns away.
2: Hello?
6: Hey, I heard about the lockdown. I just wanted to make sure you're okay. Are you okay?
2: Yeah, sure.
6: Listen, I know the last few days have been tough, but you're not alone. Okay, no matter what, you'll always have me. I love you. I know I don't always show it, but I do. I love you.
3: Hunter stares at the floor, his eyes shifting back and forth. He takes the phone away from his ear.
24: I hear footsteps.
3: A SWAT team in full gear enters.
7: School's clear. Seems like it was just a prank.
0: Like a swatting?
7: Yeah, you can all come out now.
3: Hunter stands with the others. Later in the gym, Tristan addresses a group of students from the stage.
0: Okay, so the police have swept the school and they suspect it's another swatting. So, Simpson says we can get this party started again. Goldie, can you find Maya and her band? Yell, get the bevies flowing, and
3: He spots something.
0: Sorry, guys, I'll be right back.
3: Tristan walks over to Miles, standing with his arms crossed.
2: Hi.
10: I'm sorry for being a drama queen. Dad's gun was missing.
0: So, you called in the lockdown?
10: I was worried that Hunter would do something crazy, but my dad probably just took the gun with him when he moved out.
0: Well, you predicted tonight would be memorable.
3: Tristan smiles.
10: I should check on Hunter. He didn't hurt anyone tonight, but I know he's hurt him.
3: Tristan nods, and they look at each other.
10: Take care, Tristan.
3: They turn in opposite directions, and Miles finds Hunter behind him.
10: Come on, let's go home.
3: Miles puts his hand on his shoulder and they walk off. Zig spots Maya coming into the gym.
2: Maya, you're okay. I was so worried.
24: I can't talk now. I told Tristan I DJ.
2: Well, let me help.
24: Did you like it? When you and Zoe fooled around, did you like it?
2: Maya, I'm sorry.
24: So what?
3: They stare at each other for a few moments. Zig blinks and looks away before leaving. Maya turns around to find Grace standing in front of her. Grace looks down.
24: Don't ever lie to me again.
3: Maya pulls Grace into a tight embrace. Grace hugs her back and squeezes her eyes closed. Frankie and Shay sit on the wooden bleachers and watch couples slow dance.
24: Don't worry, it'll get better.
0: May I have the pleasure of this dance?
19: Apparently not tonight.
3: Shay takes Boz's hand and they go to the dance floor.
13: Hey.
3: Frankie looks up at Jonah.
13: Where's your date?
24: Where's yours?
13: Okay, Frankie, did I do something wrong?
24: You bought me flowers and then I found you canoodling with some other girl?
13: You said you were coming with someone else.
24: Because you didn't ask. I thought you understood me.
13: Well, I don't. At all. I would really like to, so can you please just quit it with these games?
24: Okay, hold up. I am not the one who's playing games.
13: I'm not either.
3: She stands and faces him.
13: I like you, Frankie Hollingsworth.
24: I like you, Jonah.
13: Let's dance.
3: Frankie drapes her arms around Jonah's neck, and they rock gently back and forth to the music as other couples slow dance around them. Hunter enters his bedroom and closes the door behind him. He digs around in his bag and pulls out a black handgun, staring hard at it. Miles comes in.
7: Get out.
3: Miles gapes at the gun.
7: Just put it down.
3: Miles puts his hand up and Hunter sets the gun down.
7: Are we really gonna hurt those people?
3: Hunter looks up at his brother, his face streaked with tears.
7: I don't know. I don't know.
3: Hunter wraps his arms around Miles, holding him tight. Miles hugs him back and places his hand on the back of his brother's head.
1: You can't tell anyone.
3: They stare off, wide-eyed. Cut to black. Opening credits continue. Anna Golia, Nikki Gold, Ricardo Hoyos, Aaron Kassam, Andre Kim, Lyle Latow, Spencer McPherson, Eric Osborne, Dante Scott, Olivia Scriven, Sarah Waysglass, Richard Walters. 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Letters pop out from a white letters background. Letters pop out from a white background, then turn red. Netflix. A Netflix original series. In the gym, a focused Shay serves a volleyball, sweat glistening on her face. A coach with a clipboard and a stopwatch around his neck watches her. The coach continues to monitor Shay as she does bench jumps and leg raises. Other students populate the equipment around her. She rides a stationary bike. Later, Shay hits a volleyball over the net. Now, the coach times Shay as she runs back and forth between cones. Her eyes fix upwards as she stands below the vertical jump test apparatus. She leaps and pushes one of the high vanes. Shay's mom and Lola watch.
18: Holy Shay, you can fly!
4: Okay, Powers, bring it in.
3: She stands before the coach.
24: Did I do okay?
4: Well, it's off the charts okay. You're top five for your age group, easy.
24: Are you serious?
4: I only have a couple of concerns. Your high school team had some issues this year and you missed some games.
24: Yeah, some juvenile prank type stuff. As captain, I helped resolve it.
4: Right. Well, there's also this.
3: An article.
4: Now, we need dedicated girls who won't be distractions.
24: It was a peaceful protest.
4: It's fine. We can get past this.
24: Okay. Phew. I'll do anything.
4: All right, the camp is a code of conduct. You sign it, you write a letter about how you made a mistake, and it won't happen again. I can't see anything stopping you, okay?
3: The article shows Shay at the protest. She glances at her mom, who grins. Lola gives her two thumbs up. Photos and videos of the diverse group of Degrassi teens appear in blocks, then within text messages and phone apps. The title appears on a social media page next to a photo of all the teens together. Degrassi, next class. The quote below reads, I know I can make it through. Words appear, hashtag to my future self. Starring Amanda Arcuri, Soma Bhatia, Chelsea Clark, Raya Downs, Anna Golia, Nikki Gold. In the school lobby, students walk by as Tristan and Goldie appear on a screen on the wall.
0: After this week's protest, the administration is listening.
9: To start the discussion, we invite students to join the committee.
3: In class, Grace and Maya watch a screen with Tristan and Goldie as they work on digital drawings.
14: Nice. I didn't think Simpson would come through. Sweet.
15: Quit moving. I'm trying to get your weird ear.
14: Sorry. Hey, Jonah told you you can't make it to the gig, right?
15: Our guitarist is bailing day of.
16: His little girlfriend's kind of freaking out.
15: Well, can you just bring her? I mean, it's always nice to have fans.
16: She won't leave her house. Sit still. I'm trying to do your eyebrows, and it looks like you're half surprised, half confused.
15: Okay, well, fine. I guess we'll just have to get together at lunch and figure out new arrangements for the songs.
16: Does it have to be at lunch?
15: Don't tell me you're being sketchy, too.
16: No, it's just I promised I'd eat with Zig.
3: Maya glances down.
15: Since when are you two hanging out?
16: I don't know, since, like, recently? He'd be cool if you joined us.
15: Well, gee, thanks for inviting me to lunch with my ex-boyfriend.
16: Chill, this isn't helping me get your eyebrows right.
3: Maya averts her eyes with an annoyed look.
16: You really want me to bail on him?
15: Never mind. I have something I have to do anyway.
3: In Mr. Mitchell's class, Miles, Tristan, Winston, and Zoe sit among the other students.
4: Handouts are on my desk. Pick your partners, then grab one. Go.
17: So what do you say? Partners?
27: Sorry, Tristan and I have a lot to catch up on.
0: Oh, sorry, Zoe. I'd love to, but this little rascal already cuffed me.
28: Any excuse to have him to myself?
0: Isn't he the cutest?
28: Handsomest, I'm handsome.
27: Looks like I'm all yours.
17: I'll get the handouts.
3: Winston walks off, and Tristan turns to face Zoe.
0: Shouldn't you want to work with your boyfriend?
27: I do. It just feels weird.
0: Weird? Like claustrophobic? Closets can get pretty tight.
27: Miles was dating girls, and now he's dating you. It can be fluid.
0: Miles is firmly on boys now.
27: So am I. You'll see.
3: Tristan flashes a knowing smile. Winston returns, and Zoe meets his bright smile with a tight one. Outside school, Shay sits on a bench with Tiny and Lola. Shay works on her laptop.
16: What's another word for embarrassed?
5: Mortified?
27: Can you use that red face emoji?

0: the slogan of Imperial Japan. It all began on a fateful day in January 1868.
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2: Samurai from Choshu joined my army of samurai from Satsuma, forming an alliance. In the dark of night, the enemy was least...
3: Isn't this, like, crazy racially insensitive?
0: What? No, these are all just facts.
3: And fact is, you probably shouldn't be dressed as a geisha.
0: This is a project on Japan.
3: You're not Japanese.
0: Neither are you, so what's your problem?
1: Zoe glares at Esme, then looks to Tristan.
0: Back me up.
4: I don't know, Zoe. Just after all the stuff that came out of the protest, maybe we do need to be more thoughtful.
0: This is absurd. Can we continue?
5: It would probably be best if you both went and changed.
1: Zoe blinks, straight-lipped. In the hall, Zig stands with a group.
6: October 15th, text from Maya Matlin. Admit it, even you find Mr. Mitchell hot.
1: Maya approaches them.
6: November 10th, can I be a feminist and love Khloe Kardashian because I love Khloe Kardashian?
7: Okay, haha, show's over.
1: The group disperses.
7: What are you doing? Why are you being such a jerk?
6: Takes one to know one.
1: He gives her a hard look and walks off. Maya opens her locker and Gray steps closer.
8: If you apologize for last night, I'm sure he'll get over it.
7: Hold up, if I apologize?
8: You kind of embarrassed him.
7: He embarrassed me. Why are you taking his side?
8: I'm not taking any sides. He came out and made an effort, and you kind of just... I can't just stop being his friend.
7: Well, you could try.
8: We're all here at this school for a whole nother year together. Can't you just try to get over it so we can all be friends again?
7: Let me make this easy for you. You can take Zig. I've got Peter.
1: Maya stares coldly, then walks off. Outside, Winston holds a mirror for Zoe, who pulls off fake eyelashes.
0: I'll put peroxide in her conditioner in gym class.
2: Zoe.
0: You're right, Esme would probably look good as a blonde. Then I'll stick moths in all her prissy little sweater sets.
2: Zoe.
0: I want to destroy her.
1: Winston spritzes her in the face with a spray bottle.
2: Okay, I shouldn't have done that. I know that now, but I just don't think it was personal.
0: Yes, it was. Esme hates me ever since you gave me the MC part at the gala instead of her.
2: That may very well be true, but also she may have had a point.
0: Are you saying our presentation was racially insensitive?
2: I'm not saying those exact words.
0: Then which exact words are you saying?
2: Look, you're my girlfriend and I support you in everything you do.
0: Winston?
2: Yes, it was inappropriate.
0: You knew? Why didn't you tell me?
2: I really like you. And I didn't want to give you any excuse to dump me. Honestly, I think it's crazy that you're even going out with me.
0: What are you talking about?
2: Sometimes it feels like you may not be into this. Like right now.
1: Her face softens.
0: That's just because I'm trying to figure out what to do about Esme. She keeps trying to make me into the villain.
2: So don't do villain stuff. That's the old Zoe, the scary Zoe. You're better than that. You're sweet.
1: She raises her downcast face to meet his gaze.
0: You think I'm sweet?
2: I think you can be. Listen, let's redo the project, starting with a real apology. We can still destroy Esme, but with kindness.
1: She smiles slightly. In the student council room, students gather around a table.
9: Thanks for coming to our first Zero Tolerance Policy Review Committee meeting. We'll get started shortly. Please enjoy the pianonos. They're from my family's restaurant.
10: Hey, I have some bad news.
9: Oh, no. Are you allergic to nuts? Next time I'll bring alfajores.
10: It's not about the sweets. Look, I can't stay. I gave them the letter and...
9: Now you can't join the committee.
1: Shay nods.
9: But this makes like zero sense.
10: What if it turns into another protest or we end up in the paper again? They don't want me to be a distraction. They'll kick me out.
9: Then they don't deserve you.
10: Playing in the Olympics is my dream. This camp is on that path.
9: We did something special. Together. Don't you get that? Hey, look who's here.
11: Cool. You're so brave for standing up to the police.
10: Well, I was just standing up for my friend. You would have done the same.
11: I saw the picture and I thought, if she's willing to get arrested for this, then I have to do something.
12: Oh, me too. That was so fierce. This morning, I even stood up to Perino and demanded he stop using the term manpower. So sexist.
10: Because of me?
12: And you know what? It worked.
9: See?
10: Lo, I just want to play volleyball.
9: Look, I know this is my first time doing something politicsy, but even I know that sometimes people need to make sacrifices.
1: Lola joins Vijay and Goldie.
10: Why does it have to be me?
1: Shay looks at her phone. A message from Medallion Sports Training Camp reads, "Letter looks good, but you forgot to sign it. Let's meet."

0: up and we can make it official. At the studio, Maya walks past hip 20-somethings in a lounge area. She holds a plate of baked goods.
1: We're not interested in whatever you're selling, kiddo. I work here.
2: Maya, hey.
0: Peter takes the plate.
2: Well, you came. Met Chrissy?
1: Yeah.
2: Thought you'd be hanging out with your school buds tonight.
1: Well, you know, high school friends, they're kind of temporary, right?
2: Really? Still hanging with all mine. Dudes, Maya, dudes.
0: Two guys wave at her.
1: Wait, where are you going?
2: I'll be back in a sec. I'm just gonna go put this down.
0: Maya turns to the guys, Spinner and Peter's musician friend.
1: So, getting turnt tonight or what?
3: Turnt? I think it means to party hard.
4: I remember that. Sadly, no. I have to be up early in the morning. I have a bidding war.
1: Oh, cool. Like an auction?
4: No, my wife and I are buying a house. Or at least we're trying to. Everything's going from 50 to 100 over asking, so.
1: Well, if you need to borrow cash, my mom lent me some cab money.
0: Spinner smiles politely.
4: 50 to 100,000.
5: This is why I've been saying you just need to get a junker and gut it.
4: Yeah, okay, and then do the whole thing myself?
5: I will help.
4: You think I'm letting those spindly arms near my home?
5: I'll fight you. Right now.
1: I gotta make a phone call.
0: She walks away.
4: Kids.
0: At home, Shay paces.
6: How many more laps are you gonna do? Should we consider getting a track installed?
7: I'm just nervous about the coach coming over.
6: Well, you already got into the camp, honey. It's not like it's another tryout. He likes you.
0: Shay's mom sits on the couch.
6: You're not ready to go?
7: I know I belong there. It's just...
6: Still not sure about signing the letter.
7: I keep hearing Lilla's voice in my head telling me I'll regret it.
0: Shay freezes and her eyes widen.
6: Hey, come here. I will be proud of you no matter what you do. You just have to make sure you're proud of yourself.
0: Shay nods and smiles slightly.
6: Hang on.
0: Shay's smile fades as her mom steps away.
6: Hi, Coach.
8: Hi.
6: Come on in.
0: The coach enters the living room.
8: Hi, Shay.
0: He holds a clipboard.
8: Listen, I'm sorry to be a nuisance around dinner time, but Shay, if I could just get your John Hancock.
7: Mind if I read it over first?
8: Yeah, absolutely.
0: She takes the clipboard and turns away to silently read her letter.
7: To whom it may concern, I want to assure you that my actions at a recent protest were impulsive mistakes which I regret. I assure you that it won't happen again. I would appreciate the opportunity to prove that I have learned from my mistakes. This lack of judgment is one that I take as a learning experience. I recognize my failure and promise. If chosen as a candidate, I will think before I act, and always act with integrity and respect. Sincerely yours, Shay Powers.
0: In the recording studio, Maya enters a room with a large sound mixing board and a window facing a room with instruments. She shifts back and forth, taking out her phone. She scrolls through photos of herself with Zig, Grace, and Tiny. Maya looks up towards the door, then hides under the soundboard.
1: Just give me 2 minutes, okay? I'm not gonna be some weird ex, I promise.
2: Fine. What is it?
1: Are you ever gonna come see Arthur? He misses you.
2: This is why you're being weird, you're multi-poo.
1: Well, after the breakup, you said we'd still be friends.
2: Well, you're on my birthday, aren't you?
1: Yeah, but so is some teenage blonde.
2: That's what this is about. We're broken up. I can hang out with whoever I want.
1: What? So you are trying to sleep with her?
2: What? I didn't even invite her. Honestly, she just showed up. It's kind of weird.
9: I'm sorry.
0: Maya gapes at her phone. Peter bends down.
2: Oh, crap. Maya. Okay, let me help you.
1: No.
2: You're missing a shoe.
1: Keep it. Happy birthday. See you at work next week, coworker.
0: She limps out, leaving Peter and Chrissy in the room. In Mr. Mitchell's class...
10: So, after the war and basically the end of Imperial Japan, Emperor Hirohito prepared an apology to the Americans, but they refused to accept it.
11: The idea of apology is important to Japanese culture, and after doing this project, I get it. I was wrong for insensitively portraying someone of Japanese descent. I sincerely apologize, and unlike the Americans, I hope you accept. Thank you.
0: Esme doesn't clap. Tristan approaches Zoe at the front of class.
12: Okay, you win. If Winston can make you nice, you must really like him.
0: Zoe smiles as he leaves.
11: Told you the costume is wrong.
0: Zoe looks at Esme.
11: That's what you took from all that. Yada, yada, yada, Japan, something, something. I'm a monster. Yeah.
0: Winston steps past Zoe to face Esme.
10: Actually, I have a question for you.
11: Proceed.
10: How come everyone jumped down Zoe's throat for playing a geisha, but no one cared that I was playing Japanese? What, is it because I'm Asian? And there's only one kind of Asian? Because I'm sure you know Korean and Japanese aren't the same.
0: A smile creeps onto Zoe's face, and Esme gives her a glum look.
1: My bad.
0: They watch her go. Winston moves to face Zoe, and she looks at him with a smile and a slight head tilt.
1: No one's ever stood up for me like that.
10: I don't like seeing people treat you badly. It gives me a weird feeling in my stomach. But I know I probably like you more than you like me, so if you want out, this is me giving you an out.
0: Winston's brow creases, and his eyes shift back and forth under Zoe's stare.
10: Do I have spinach in my teeth again?
1: I don't want it.
10: Want what?
1: You're out. We make a good team.
0: With an arm draped over his shoulder, Zoe and Winston walk out, grinning. In class, Grace sits at a computer and works on her digital portrait of Maya. Maya spots her and sits down at the neighboring computer. She pulls up her own digital drawing of Grace. They glance at each other awkwardly.
6: I'm sorry. No, I'm sorry.
1: I know I can't make you choose.
6: I shouldn't have tried to force you to be friends with Zig.
1: It's just really confusing right now.
6: I know. That's why I've decided that he gets me Tuesday, Thursday, Sunday, and you get me Monday, Wednesday, Friday, Saturday.
1: Wait, why do I get 4 and he only gets 3?
6: He's the cheater after all.
1: So we're friends again?
6: Yeah, dummy.
1: Good, because I'm coming in for a hug.
6: No.
1: It's happening.
6: No, stop it.
1: Grace, if you let me hug you, I will tell you the totally awful, embarrassing story of what happened to me at Peter's party last night.
6: Okay, how embarrassing are we talking?
1: Well, I left with only one shoe.
6: All right, I gotta hear the rest of it.
0: Maya stands and hugs Grace. In the empty gym, Shay runs, heading for the stands. She bounds up the bleachers as Tiny walks in holding a blue slushie.
13: You gonna offer me some of that? Or you just gonna taunt me with it?
14: Probably just taunt you. I came to grab Lola. Isn't practice over?
13: Yeah, for everyone else.
14: Oh, but not for elite members of the Medallion Sports Training Camp.
13: Actually, I turned them down.
14: Really?
13: I can't apologize for what we did, what I believe in, and I can't give up the option to fight again.
14: Wow, I couldn't do that. So why the extra practice?
13: You were right. Opportunities are hard to come by, so I got Armstrong to give me an enhanced training schedule, and I'll just have to find another way onto the national team.
14: Here, you've earned this.
0: He offers the cup. She reaches for it, and their hands touch as they share a lingering look.
15: Hey, baby, ready to get out of here? You're working on a speech thing for our next committee meeting, right?
13: Of course. I'm thinking on it right now.
15: I'm so glad you did the right thing.
0: Lola taps Tiny on the chest, and he follows her out. Shay licks her lips, and Tiny turns back to smile at her. She waves. Shay wistfully watches him go. Cut to black. Opening credits continue. 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Letters pop out from a white background, then turn red.
16: Letters pop out from a white background, then turn red. 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A Netflix original series. In her room with Shay and Lola, Frankie looks at a face swap photo.
17: We should never have children together, Lola.
18: Agreed, what a nightmare.
19: What does your mom think we're doing while she's at her yoga retreat?
17: I told her you guys were coming over to work on a project.
18: The project of beautification.
0: They all wear loungewear.
18: Okay,
0: Lola
18: ladies.
0: Opens a makeup kit.
18: Choose your color.
0: Frankie grabs an avocado from the kit.
18: Nachos! I hope you brought salsa.
20: They're for face masks. Give me 5 and I'll return with something that'll change your pores forever.
0: Lola hops off the bed and leaves. Frankie checks her phone.
18: Remember how I said Jonah had some plaything tonight?
19: No.
18: Well, it got canceled, so he's gonna come over now. My mom's super strict about him being here. Is that okay?
19: Yeah, only if Tiny can come too. I've been cramming for this math test all week and we haven't been able to spend any time together.
18: Except what about
19: Lola.
18: I don't think she'll mind. I mean, the more the merrier, right?
16: They choose nail polish from the kit. Photos and videos of the diverse group of Degrassi teens appear in blocks, then within text messages and phone apps. The title appears on a social media page next to a photo of all the teens together. Degrassi, next class. The quote below reads, "I know I can make it through." Words appear, hashtag huge if true. Written by Courtney Jane Walker, directed by Phil Earnshaw. In the Hollingsworth kitchen, Lola mixes the green face mask in a small bowl. Miles enters and grabs an apple before dipping a finger into the mixture and tasting it.
3: That needs salt and lime.
20: For our faces. We're finally having a girls' night, free of Shane Frankie's pesky boyfriends. Oh, no. I'm sorry.
3: For what?
20: Mentioning boyfriends.
3: Since mine's in a coma?
20: Well, yeah.
3: Well, don't apologize. It's always nice to talk to you. You never do the pity voice with me. You know, the, how you doing?
20: Oh, people did that all the time when my mom left. I'm so sorry.
3: So, what else is on the agenda for tonight?
20: Mani Pedis, the rom-com catalog of Kate Hudson, and 3 tubs of candy cane ice cream that I've been hoarding since Christmas. We don't get to do this very often anymore. I want it to be awesome.
3: Well, I'm going to go work on the play. If Girls Night turns out to be a bust, you should come visit.
20: It won't, but thanks.
3: I'll be in my bedroom.
16: In his room, Hunter checks his backside in a mirror before licking his fingers and smoothing his eyebrows. He smiles at a text from Yael that reads, "Can't wait to see you tonight." Baz and BJ barge in, bumping Hunter with the door.
21: What are you guys doing here?
22: Girls' night.
12: Baz found out your sister's having friends over who wants to mac on Lola.
21: She's an idiot.
22: What are you talking about? Her makeup tutorials are illuminating.
21: Okay, you guys gotta go. Yael's coming over.
22: Of course she is.
12: I can't believe your mom buys you all these designer clothes and you just wear that same weird hoodie every day.
22: I like my hoodie. Can you go now?
23: It wouldn't hurt to take a little bit of pride in your appearance. I, for example, iron these chinos myself.
16: Baz grabs a pair of shoes.
23: Can I have these?
21: Sure, if you leave.
23: These are way too big.
12: You know what they say, big feet.
23: I don't see how that could be true from a biological perspective.
21: We've been over this, Baz. Lots of guys with micropenises go on to live rich and fulfilling lives.
23: My feet are bigger than BJ's.
12: Nuh-uh. Size 12, baby.
23: Okay. We're putting this room at rest once and for all.
21: How are we gonna do that?
23: We'll measure.
16: BJ's brows lift.
21: No way. Yael's coming over.
23: Right. Because now that you've got a girlfriend, you have no time for the important stuff.
12: I get it. He's scared he'll lose.
23: Did you know that since you started dating Yael, you've bailed on us exactly 7 times?
12: That's true, BT Dubs.
21: Fine. I'll cancel with Yael.
23: Excellent. May the biggest man win.
16: In her room, Frankie looks in a magnifying mirror.
18: Can you see this pimple on my chin?
16: Both now dressed, Shay peers at her face.
19: Now that you pointed it out, yes. But why are you so worried? It's not like it's your first date.
18: Things have been really great between us lately. I just want tonight to be...
19: pimple-free?
18: Special. Mom's away. We've been dating for a while. I think I might be ready.
19: To have sex?
18: I'm not doing anything for sure. I'm just keeping an open mind.
16: Shay stands at a mirror, eyes shifting uncomfortably.
18: You're making your judgy face.
19: Look, you were all worried about him and Grace, like, 4 seconds ago.
18: Yeah, but... that was totally in my head.
19: I don't think you should do it just because Jonah expects it.
18: Well, he's never pressured me. Not once. This is what I want. Haven't you ever thought about it?
19: Yeah, but, like, not for real.
18: And Tony's okay with that?
19: Tony's not like other boys. He's not obsessed with all that stuff.
18: I read that boys think about it every 6 seconds.
19: All boys?
16: Frankie checks her phone.
18: Jonah's here.
16: Shay watches her leave uneasily. In Hunter's room...
23: BG's right, we have to measure from the base.
21: But then they're gonna be shorter.
12: If we start from anywhere else, the measurements will be skewed by the size of the other bits.
23: Someone's an expert.
12: Just paid attention in geometry.
16: Yael arrives.
18: You blew me off to do homework?
21: I thought you told her not to come.
18: Yeah, he did, because he's deathly ill. You know what, you don't deserve my mother's Jewish penicillin.
21: We were actually just having a guy's night.
18: What could you be doing that I can't be around for?
16: Her 3 friends look around awkwardly.
18: I'm waiting.
21: We were gonna watch porn.
16: Hunter gives Baz a wide-eyed look.
18: What kind? Your kind or, your kind?
16: She points at Vijay.
2: all of them.
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